0: number two.
1: Hey, don't be looking at nothing crazy, by the way, because we can see all the glare on your glasses. Just letting you know.
2: Hey, yo!
1: So just don't be looking at that crazy. Hold up. Just trying to look out for my dog.
0: Hold there's up. Never anything crazy on my phone that I can't look at.
1: You know I sit next to you, right? Every day.
0: About the YouTube channel. That's right. Make sure you subscribe. I know Rob G was making fun of people who are subscribed, but I mean, that's kind of foul. We appreciate everybody. We just think that there's room for everybody to join us on YouTube. So go to search Odd Couple FSR on YouTube and check us out. Again, just search Odd Couple FSR and subscribe. So, Kelvin, did you see the video I just sent?
1: No, I'm in my text right now. Let's see what we got here. What you done did now,
0: Rob G, did you see it? Alex, did you see it?
1: I see you. My cheese and hard with Brian McKinney. What you done did?
0: Brian Kenny.
1: All right.
0: They showed me in my hotel room ironing my shirt. Like, you know, the camera's
2: wow.
0: on prior to me coming on. So,
1: I'm laughing because you did
0: so they recorded. They recorded it.
1: Yeah.
0: And then they showed it when I first came on with Brian Kenny.
1: So let me give it to the basically Rob is in like some sweats and a tee, iron up his button up, and they put
0: because I don't
1: on.
0: Have a jacket, you know what I mean? So I'm gonna put on just a button up so I could be on the show today. MLB Now, go ahead.
1: And the best part is you in full Zoom life with the button up and the sweats, because they're not gonna see. Thank God you weren't in your tidy whities, Rob.
0: No. I know. And the other thing too is, you're right. Normally, I wouldn't wear a gray number 42 t-shirt underneath. Do you know what I mean? Like a dress shirt.
1: Right.
0: I would never wear that.
1: No, of course
0: but
1: not.
0: But I had a Jackie Robinson shirt on, and at the end of the clip, if you see it, I actually open my buttons up. Did you see the end, Rob G or Alex? and actually show them that I'm wearing the Jackie Robinson t-shirt.
1: Yes, we see the t-shirt is kind of sweet though. Yeah. Look at you. That's
3: like Spider-Man.
1: That's a little too much you. You got your
0: That's what he said. He was like, can you not get in trouble here? Alex, they needed that button because they thought I was going to do a strip tease act right there.
1: Yeah, they cutting it too close, man. And you walking around in your joggers, that could have been all types of bad right there. And this is how you want to know how I know you back in Detroit? You're ironing. Why? Nobody irons in L.A.
0: I had to iron a shirt because it was brand new and it was kind of a little wrinkled.
1: Listen,
0: I was just
1: you don't
0: like,
1: have to explain it. Martin knows what I'm talking about. In Detroit, you have to iron. You will get roasted. You better iron. When I moved to L.A., I'm freaking out. We're going to be late. Come on, we got to iron, me and my wife. Rob G, when's the last time you ironed?
2: Ain't nobody got time for that.
0: Rob G's clothes are ironed. He doesn't come in wrinkled.
1: Yeah, you do. You look like a crispy. All right, don't be the anomaly, Rob G. Don't ruin my joke with semantics. You want to be all accurate.
0: I'm just saying his clothes are ironed.
1: Now, Rob G is pretty neat. But, Alex, you know what I'm talking about. People in California, Martin, you feel me too. They don't iron. That was one of the first things I noticed here.
3: I think the last time I ironed something was for prom in high school.
1: Okay.
0: Wow.
1: We know that was like almost 20 years ago.
3: That was like 4.
1: Yeah, my bad. Oops. Yeah.
0: No. Her prom. That was for
1: you. Yeah, it was her prom. You beat me to it.
3: That was messed up.
1: Yeah.
3: How dare you?
1: No, that's one of the first things I've noticed. I'm like, man.
3: How dare you, Rob?
0: I'm sorry about that, Alex. Sorry about that.
1: The best part about it, you ain't far off.
3: You're not far off.
0: I know.
3: Had a few years.
1: Yeah.
0: All right. Well. All right,
1: where are we at?
0: And when I opened that shirt, opened up in the 42, and my friend from high school, Ben, is the one who gave that to me for Christmas. He listens to our show all the time. He was like, is that the shirt I gave you? I was like,
1: he didn't get that to you back in like high school, did he?
0: No, that's Ben Bon Jovi. Not Ben.
2: Ben Maller.
0: Ben Bon Jovi. All right. Rob G, LeBron James. Kelvin thinks he's sticking around, but he didn't sound like he wants to stick around. He sounds kind of salty to me.
4: Oh, it's the time of the year. Anytime a team gets eliminated, you get that post-mortem about what's going on with the franchise. The Athletic.
1: Not Jaylen Brown.
4: Well, maybe not Jaylen Brown, but the Athletic did a good one yesterday about, hey, what's next? It's all about building around Luka. What does Luka want? What does he need? How does AR fit in this? How does Giannis not fit into this? So on and so forth. Well, the other question besides what does Luka want is what does LeBron want to do? Is he going to retire? Is he going to re-up? Is he going to go to a new team? We'll find out. But anytime that kind of question arises, especially if it's the Lakers, but more importantly, if it's a LeBron James-led team, you're going to find out very quickly through one of LeBron's preferred members of the media. Exactly how he feels about the situation he's in. And today, ESPN insider Dave McMenamin, who has been covering LeBron teams now, going back to Cleveland. He just followed him.
5: No, he covers LeBron.
4: He covers LeBron. Sure.
5: So Rob G, he covers LeBron.
4: He laid out in an article today a myriad of issues that LeBron has with Lakers brass, including the idea that they take him for granted. He pointed to a specific instance on March 31st. Lakers beat the Cavs. They felt good about themselves. It was LeBron's career 1,229th win, moved him past Kareem for the most wins by any player in NBA history, combined regular season and postseason. And yet, after the game, and this is all on video, you can see on the Lakers website, they were promoting this actual game. And Rob Pelinka walks in with the game ball, and instead of giving it to LeBron, he gives it to J.J. Redick to celebrate. J.J. Redick getting his 100th career win as a head coach. And according to McMenamin, LeBron James marched off into the night, simmering from the perceived indignation by the organization that he feels is another example of them taking him for granted.
5: LeBron James needs to stop. Seriously. That's pretty petty right there. I don't know why you're celebrating the 100 wins for J.J. Redick. I agree with that. I don't think that there's... Really? Like... Okay. That just doesn't... To me, that just doesn't mean anything to me.
1: But they give out game balls for everything. Like, that's not like a retired jersey.
5: No. You know what I mean? But if you're going, to give that one out on that night, it can't be to him. I'm sorry. It can't be on that night. My point is, for him to say he's been taken for granted is ridiculous. All they've done is pacify this guy since he showed up. They got rid of all the young guys, traded them all away. LeBron couldn't wait for them to develop, right? I'm not waiting around. They moved on. They got him Anthony Davis. What do you got to do? Give up anybody and their uncle. We need Anthony Davis here. They got Anthony Davis for him. He wanted Westbrook. They got Westbrook for him. He wanted Vogel gone. Vogel was gone. Mm-hmm. Who won a championship, okay? If you have people want to discount LeBron's Mickey Mouse championship, Vogel was the coach there. They got rid of him. He wanted his son on the team. They drafted him. What he wanted J.J. Redick with no coaching experience, his podcast partner. How in the world could he sit there and put his lips together and honestly say to Dave McMenamin, oh, they take me for granted? Because all they've done is acquiesce to him and pacify him and do everything that they can for him during his time in L.A. I think it's a totally false statement. And they have a million examples of them doing right by him, none bigger than lowering the standards of the Los Angeles Lakers, one of the biggest and celebrated franchises in American sports history, to take his son to pacify him. Seriously. They even stooped to that level. And the idea that he's ungrateful because, I don't know, maybe they didn't announce that night that he passed Kareem. And I think that had to be what happened, Kelvin, that wasn't announced that day. I never heard of that as a stat. How many games you won as a player? Do you know what I mean? Because it just sounds kind of weird, like whatever the number is. Nobody knew that there was a countdown. So other than that, I don't know how you could say that the Lakers have taken him for granted.
1: No. And I think they've been a very good relationship for each other, meaning he's been there for them, everything they needed coming off of the last four years or so with Kobe, when they continued to have to, you know, they weren't great. They were losing a lot of games. They weren't making the postseason. Kobe was hurt. It was rough. The Laker brand went down for a little bit. Let's just call it what it is. And he comes in, he automatically brings back, you know, people are watching, all the hype of it that comes with him. They win a championship. He's been great for them as far as just always keeping them relevant. They're in the postseason, and they've been great to him, as you mentioned. Hey, some things you left out. You know, the fact that there was a moment where everybody was a Rich Paul guy on the Lakers. It felt like they brought, not only did they bring in your guy.
5: That was the other part. You're right.
1: And it was, all right, we got you. We got KCP. We got Anthony Davis. We got Kyle Kuzma. We got THT. We got like eight or nine guys on the team were Clutch Sports guys, and Clutch Sports had its hand on the team. You talk about obviously the obvious with bringing in Bronny. You talk about, again, honoring him, And he's great for them in that now the person who passes a Laker, all-time scorer in Kareem, is another Laker in LeBron. He wasn't a Cav. He wasn't a Rocket. He wasn't a Nick. He wasn't a Miami Heat. That will forever be. When they show the all-time leading scorer in NBA history, it will be LeBron in a Laker jersey with his arm around Kareem, a former Laker great. So my point is they've been great for each other. And I think there is a point when you can get to LaPetti because you like to accumulate. You know what it's like? It's like you hoarding stuff. You know how you keep stuff. I found something from 1972. You still got every clipping. And I'm, by the way, I'm jealous of that because I have nothing from my basketball days and all this stuff. But LeBron is accumulating. He has all these things, right? I got the badge for this. I got the dwarf for that. I got the statue for that. I got this, that I think he falls in love with that. And so when you're not going to honor me for this, you didn't honor me for that. I think he takes offense because he's at a place where he is a historian and he keeps track of everything. And to your point, there's a lot of things I don't even know is a stat. I'm like, oh, wait, when did they start keeping that? LeBron has the all-time leader in wearing white jerseys on Tuesday nights. Like, okay, I didn't even know that was a stat. So I think he feels slighted because he himself is keeping track of everything, accumulating everything.
5: I get that. But to say that they've taken him for granted is just,
1: I'm agreeing. And that's my point. This has been, he's given them the best he's got. They've given him everything. They acquiesce, as you mentioned, to everything. And I think they both have gotten the most out of each other. If you were to ring it out, there's nothing left to be wrung. Like they got everything. He's given them it all. He just led them to the second round by himself. Your star Luka's out. Your second star Reeves is out. They've been great. They've given him everything he needed. Platform, sure, they've done a lot of things we don't even know about, Rob, behind the scenes, taking care of the family, looking out, you know. So this is one time where I'm with you in that. What more could they have done? And maybe there's some misses here or there that we don't, I thought y'all were going to do this, and a miss here. That's a part of anything, right? Think about your own family.
5: Look at all the big hits, though.
1: That's what I'm saying. I'm agreeing. When you think of a family, there's misses. You know what I mean? I miss a lot with my wife. Dang, I should have did that. Should have probably did that a little earlier. She asked me to do that. I took a little extra couple of weeks to do that. I should have. But to your point of the big, I hit this. I'm on that. I take care of that. There are going to be some misses in families. I'm sure he's missed. They would have asked for something else. I'm sure they've missed something. But overall, I think the Lakers and LeBron marriage has been great to each other. I'm not saying the results as if they got five rings, but I'm saying each has been equally fair to each other, in my opinion. So I'm with you. Like, we can't be LaPetti about a stat that literally, I bet you Kareem didn't even know existed. Or who was it, Robert Parrish?
5: But my point to that is, it must not have been announced at the game. Like, nobody, like, there's no way, seriously, that they stopped the game, you know, announced it, and then didn't give LeBron the ball. That's what I'm trying to tell you. Like, it had to be after the fact.
1: Yeah, it was. So JJ Redick said it in the, you know how the coaches give it up. Everybody stand on. Here's what we're going to do. We did this. Game ball goes to, he announced it then. LeBron, you set the record for the most games played, and he announced it then, but still said, and JJ Redick, you're getting your game ball because you won your 100th game. So it wasn't a Laker inside of crypto. It was within the locker room.
5: Well, then JJ should have gave the ball to LeBron.
1: This is one time I got to stick up for JJ in the sense of, what's wrong with that? What I'm saying is, LeBron's going to get a record for everything at this point. So I'm saying,
5: no, but 100 wins is just not that impressive to me. What is that?
1: Here's why I'm just saying. Here's where I disagree with what you're saying. It's a game ball that they give out. Hey, this guy tonight, it's his first time scoring. You know, he'd say you're a rookie. His first time in double digits. He's been playing hard. Give it up for him. And they give him a game ball. It's not, game balls are just whatever coach feels tonight or GA or like whoever's in the locker room. Hey, this guy earned it because of this. So these aren't like retirement jerseys or statues. Coach, you've been coaching hard. It's your first 100 wins.
5: But if you're going to bring it up for LeBron that night, I'm with LeBron that night. He should have gotten the ball if they're going to bring it up. If it wasn't announced in the arena is what I'm trying to say to you. That would be different.
4: Well, so let me give you some context. I'm assuming you didn't watch the video of what happened.
5: No, I didn't see the
4: video.
5: So
4: after the game, JJ Redick, they're talking about the win. It's a big win for them. They're at that point, the biggest win of the season.
1: Yeah, beat the Cavs.
4: He
1: by
4: says,
1: 30.
4: Hey, first off, congratulations, LeBron James, most wins in NBA history, blah, blah, blah, clap it up. Luka Doncic did 30 plus games or 30 points for this many games, clap it up. Rui Hachimura did this, blah, blah, blah, clap it up. And then after he finishes, Rob Pelinka walks into the locker room. It's a great night for everybody, a lot of accomplishments, but I have the game ball here, and I want to give it to JJ Redick, 100th career win, clap it up for him. And they had a little video of his son saying, two of his sons, congratulations, dad, we're so happy for you, go Lakers. So it wasn't like a willy-nilly

0: the back-to-back.
1: It doesn't matter, but the point is that LeBron looked at that situation and was bothered by it. That's what you don't, that's what I don't think you're looking at it, because somebody to do, like, no one's going to pass him after he passed Kareem. So that is significant, more than a coach winning his 100th game. It's just not in the same ballpark.
0: But what it's what I'm saying is, this is your dog. This is the guy who said,
1: Two game balls tonight. Here's two game balls.
0: I get that.
1: We can't overlook the LeBron and his historical presence in this league and the Lakers, and then JJ on a personal level for you. This is 100, but you're going to win many more games. That's all I'm saying to you.
0: I think that's being LePetty in the sense that, dude, we are wearing your own badge in the league. Like, you have everything. And if one time maybe they missed from a PR standpoint, forgive me. And that's why I brought up, dude, I'm going to miss in a relationship with my wife every night. I didn't do this. I should have put that there. I thought we said three, but it was four. Forgive me. Like, that's not to storm out and make that to me. That's not that. If it happened at night or during the game and they didn't acknowledge some big thing, it was the scoring record and they just ignored it or made it like it was poo-pooed it, dude, I just feel like, all right, LeBron, like, our all bad right. on that. We thought tonight we were just going to honor JJ, but sorry we didn't get you the game ball.
1: 877-99 on Fox, 877-996-6369. Do you agree with LeBron, who thinks the Lakers have taking him for granted, and do you think the Lakers did LeBron James wrong by giving the game ball to J.J. Redick instead of him? It is The Odd Couple, where we deliver insight, not noise. Rob Parker, Kelvin Washington, right here on Fox Sports Radio. And you know what you need to do. Stick and stay.
2: Especially if you got overpassed by a game ball in the U.S. of A.
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6: This is going to be fun.
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7: All right, let me give you a couple guys, and you tell me if it's permanent stink or just temporary stink.
6: Okay.
3: Stink, stink.
7: All right. Corey Seager for the Rangers. But Corey Seager,
8: That's not permanent stink. Another proven player. I just watched him play against the Yankees and, you know, still hitting the ball. His timing's a little off. And I just think he's one of those, like, the Cody Bellinger types where they're just the all-around great player who's having an off start right now.
7: All right, I'll give you a couple more.
8: So definitely not permanent stink with that guy.
6: Future Hall of Famer, one of the best Kansas City Royals of all time, Salvador Perez, Sally Perez.
8: Well, again, older player at the end of his career. This is like the start of the permanent stink. This is my shoulder injury. It's not going away.
9: Struggling.
8: It's there for the rest of my life.
7: I mean, there's some wild ones on here.
8: But you know what? He also has the post-World Baseball Classic blues, right? Think about it. He got his big win with Venezuela. The guy was captain of the team. That was a big, big moment for him. Then he comes down and he plays for this weak-ass team. The vibe's not the same. At the end of his career, I think we're seeing what he's got for the rest of
7: I have more stink-stinks. Yeah, let me keep going.
8: Stink.
7: We'll go rapid-fire with the stink-stink. Danny, who's got the most punchable face in the National League?
10: Oh, Manny Machado.
7: Who's batting 191. He's not really bringing it.
8: That is insanity.
9: Struggling.
7: How about another guy, Jaron Duran of the Red Sox, who's always been a really formidable player?
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0: soreness, and I think it was his back, and so he's out, which they started Dennis Jenkins instead.
1: It's all over.
0: No, Dennis Jenkins already has 4 points for them, which is good for him, because he had struggled. Last couple games, he had 2 points, I think, each, which is terrible. 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So we'll keep you updated. 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All right, LeBron report, according to Dave McMenamin, there are times where he thinks the Lakers are taking him for granted. We actually both don't agree. I think it's been a great marriage for the both of them. I think equal party has gotten the best out of it. In my opinion, I think you said he's crazy for thinking and taking it for granted. 877-99 on Fox. Let's take a few calls. Who we got?
1: All right. Let's kick it off with, Thomas in Victorville. You're on the Odd Couple Fox Sports Radio. Victorville, California, my family lives up there. How you doing, Thomas?
2: And we're doing great. We are proud of your family, sir.
1: Thank you. The Parkers, they live up there. Absolutely.
0: On my way to Vegas.
2: That's right. Okay, so I'm going to be a little bit historic here. There was a time where we lost a president to scandal, Richard Nixon, and his replacement, Gerald Ford, went on TV and told the nation, our long national nightmare is over. And that's the way I feel about this LeBron era.
1: Wow.
2: We have acquiesced. We have emptied the cupboards. We have no more draft choices. And we've given him everything he wants. And all LeBron cares about is the name on the back and not the name on the front. And if we continue with this acquiescence, I think we're only going to get more of the same. It's a shame because as a lifelong Laker fan, I need to see the turnaround. And honest to God, this era that we've had, you know, again, it's been great for TV. It's been, you know, perhaps great for the Buss family. But now we got Mark Walters, and we got to turn it around.
0: Are you happy about the Luka era?
2: The same way. You know, I got problems with that, too, because in the LeBron era, everybody is watching LeBron for 22 seconds to see if he's going to shoot or pass. And I think we're going to do the same thing with Luka. Yeah, well, I'm looking at Detroit. I'm looking at OKC. And those teams, I mean, not only are they deep, but, man, it looks like they love playing together. I could be wrong. You guys are experts. Am I wrong?
1: Thomas, thanks for the call.
0: Thomas, appreciate it. I like it. Thomas, yeah. Passionate fan. I like Thomas.
1: Let's squeeze in one more. Adam in D.C., you're on the Odd Couple Fox Sports Radio. What's up, Adam? How are you?
3: My favorite radio station. Hey,
1: that last
3: caller was on point, man. Even all the way from out here in D.C., man. Like, I appreciate LeBron, but, man, from the time that he kept Kyle Kuzma and traded away Brandon Ingram, if you couldn't tell that Brandon Ingram was the next KD, if he was in L.A., he would be killing right now. Like, he broke our whole team up. And like the caller just said, I'd much rather have, like, a young squad of people like Brandon Ingram, even the ball boy. Like, I mean, because, like, we had Kuzma.
0: Check it in with Martin Weiss to get you updated. Hey, Martin.
4: That's right, Kelvin. You mentioned it earlier today, but Duncan Robinson out for Game 5. He's got back soreness. This is Kay Cunningham. Just hit a three-point shot. It is now 19-19 with 3 minutes and 20 seconds left in the first quarter. Let's see, Cleveland being led in scoring by Jarrett Allen's 5 points. James Harden's 4 points on 2-for-4 from the floor so far. Kay Cunningham's got 6 in the early going. Dennis Jenkins in the starting lineup, because Duncan Robinson wasn't, he's got 7 points. But Tobias Harris, who had been on a hot streak prior to last game, he had 7 straight 20-point games. Well, right now he's 2 points, 1-for-7 from the floor. Again, obviously in the early going, that streak broke last game.
0: So it did not. He'll be all right. It's early
4: 20, but it is in fact early. Major League Baseball, the Reds and the Nationals are back and forth to fair. It's now 6-6 in the fifth inning. The Red Sox taking a 2-run lead over Philadelphia, 3-1 in the seventh. Tampa Bay and Toronto still scoreless in the sixth inning. The Tigers got 2 runs early on the Mets. Mets got 1 back. It's now 2-1 in the fifth. Cubs and Atlantis tie one apiece in the fifth inning, and Colorado doubling up Pittsburgh 6-3. San Diego and Milwaukee scoreless in the third inning. Earlier today, we saw Max Fried leave his start for the Yankees. They got beat 7-0 at Baltimore. He only made three innings. Left elbow posterior soreness for Fried. He'll have an MRI tomorrow. Angel Martinez homered in Cleveland's 4-2 win over the Angels, and Mets catcher Francisco Alvarez will need surgery after being diagnosed with a torn meniscus in his right knee. NFL schedule will start to trickle out. The whole thing will be released tomorrow. NFL announced that the first ever Thanksgiving Eve game will take place Wednesday, November 25th, when the Rams host the Packers. More international matchups announced, including the Saints against the Steelers in Paris Week 7. That'll be the first regular season game in France. And the Lions play the Patriots Week 10. That's in Germany. That'll be the first triple header on a network in the NFL. It'll be on Fox. And finally, the Miami Dolphins have agreed to a four-year contract extension worth $68 million with running back Devon Achane. That's according to NFL insider Jordan Schultz. Fellas, back to you.
0: Thank you, Martin. Appreciate it. It's the Odd Couple, Rob Parker, Kelvin Washington, on a Worship Wednesday. Looking forward to being talking to our guy right now. Joining us, Antonio Daniels, of course, NBA champ, Pelicans TV analyst, SiriusXM NBA Radio, Fox Sports Radio NBA analyst. And it looked like he was having the time of his life hanging out with the Admiral. That's right, the Admiral. Yesterday at the game. AD, what's up, man?
5: What's up, fellas? What's going on, man?
0: Nothing much, man. Feeling good on this Worship Wednesday. There's so much we want to talk to, get to you. I want to get your thoughts on kind of going back to what Rob and I talked about yesterday. Where are you with the Lakers and LeBron? If you're Rob Pelinka, are you saying it's time to move on? Are you going to offer him a, you know, hey, take a haircut. We'd love to have you back. You think it's just, where are you? Did you say Austin Reeves is going to be our second guy?
5: I don't know. I'm going to be completely honest with you. I have no idea, because you have to look at, if I'm the Lakers, what I'm looking at somewhat is the blueprint that the Dallas Mavericks had. Right? Because the whole point is trying to get back to the NBA Finals. Mm-hmm. Right? That's the whole purpose in LA. How do I do that? Now you have to build a certain style and a certain team around Luka. Remember, he wasn't going very far until Kyrie Irving came.
1: Yep.
5: So you need a secondary ball handler that Luka trusts almost more than he trusts himself. Mm-hmm. Luka trusted Kyrie because of his resume and because of his skill set more than he trusted himself. But also, it's the ancillary pieces, right? It's the lob threat. It's the Daniel Gaffers, the Derek Lively's, right? It's the spot-up shooters, the P.J. Washingtons. Yep. These kind of guys that you have to try and construct around Luka. I love LeBron. I love what he's done throughout the course of his career. I love what he's doing at 41 years of age. But listen, how does his skill set complement not just Luka, but what the Lakers need right now to get back into the championship fast lane? That has to be the conversation.
1: Austin Reeves, I would have a hard time signing him to the contract that they're talking about. Where are you on him? Is he a have to get by the Lakers at all costs?
5: Well, the question I would ask, Rob, and this is how, I'm not telling you something you don't know. This is how this league works. It's all about leverage. Right. So if you don't get Austin Reeves and you allow Austin Reeves to leave, who are you putting in his place?
0: No. I mean, well, that's a question they have to answer.
1: I get it, but I totally get it. But also, we've seen teams overpay and pay for people who really aren't
5: the
1: there
5: time.
1: Yet. It happens, and
5: all
1: it's a bad
5: time.
1: And I get it. I get, like, you're afraid to let somebody go, even though deep down you know it's probably not that guy who should be making $200 million or whatever it is.
5: For sure. But I think you'll find a lot of really, really bad contracts because teams didn't have a choice. They didn't have a choice. So if I'm Rob Pelinka, do I allow Austin Reeves to leave and LeBron James to leave? If I allow those two to walk out, I better have a surefire plan in place. Because if you allow those two to leave, and now you just have Luka by himself at this stage of his career.
1: Well you got to get, you got to, I mean, they can't be by, he can't be by himself. You have to go on
5: and
1: get other players.
5: By himself as far as stardom, gravity, a secondary ball handler, a secondary playmaker is concerned.
1: Yeah, I get that, but also the flip. Yeah, but the flip side is you bring back the same band, and instead of being a hit band, they're Milli Vanilli, and they're going to be the same thing, and you're not going to get where you want to go because you were afraid to do something different. That could happen.
5: Well,
1: too.
5: I mean, you can bring back some of the same band. You can. I don't think you want to bring back the whole same band. I don't think you want to bring back DeAndre.
0: No,
5: guys, right? It's a couple guys on that Lakers roster that you don't have a problem walking out that door. Obviously, you got to think long and hard about LeBron and what it's going to mean to your organization to lose someone with a shadow of that size. You got to think long and hard about Austin Reeves, right? Because as much as we can sit here now and talk about, well, he underperformed in the postseason and he struggled here and he struggled here, you have to realize this is against the Oklahoma City Thunder, who has one of the best defenses that we've seen in decades.
1: Right. Yeah, but he also struggled last year.
0: Yeah, too. I mean, he had up until the game, second game, I think he hadn't scored 25 points. So he had had his right. off his postseason struggles where you're like, here's he's the man, he's been playing great. And then you step in and you're like, all right, I needed a little bit more out of him. Well, let me go here again on with AD Antonio Daniels on a Worship Wednesday. I want to go to the game last night, which you obviously saw. Wemby, they call it the revenge game coming back. What do you make of him? 27-15, was able to, of course, have like 18-6 in the first quarter. I mean, if you're Finch, the coach for the Minnesota Timberwolves, how do you stop him? What do you do? Is there a way?
5: I don't know. Like, I'm gonna be honest with you. I think it's really easy to sit on the side and say what another coach should do when you're not out there guarding a guy that's 7'5" with that skill set. It's easy to say, man, all they need to do is fill in the blank.
0: Right.
5: No, it's not that easy. When you, and this is the problem. This is why everybody wanted Victor Wembanyama to be suspended for game 5. Because you know the impact that he has on the game. There, it's amazing to me how much narratives change from series to series. What were people saying about Rudy Gobert last series?
0: That he looked great against Joker.
5: Oh my gosh, he was the most underrated center in the league. You know, his defensive impact. And then you go up against another center that brings a completely different skill set. Now think of what people are saying about Rudy Gobert. Here's the awful truth. There is no matchup for Victor Wembanyama. There isn't one. Plain and simple. Because when you have a guy that's that size, that can roll to the rim, and all the guards have to do that are playing downhill, whether it's Castle or Fox, mm-hmm. or Dylan Harper, is throw it up to the rim, or you stay home with those with the roller, and now these guys are getting to the front of the rim. This is what makes San Antonio such a difficult matchup. Again, this series isn't over. Obviously, this series is not over because Minnesota has Game 6 at home tomorrow. But I am so intrigued, and forgive me for looking ahead as far as what the Western Conference Finals would look like with Oklahoma City and San Antonio in it.
0: Oh, we all are. The NBA is hoping for this. It's going to be a lot of people. Let me tell you who's going to have a whole new legion of fans. The Spurs.
1: Whammy on the Spurs. You did it.
0: That's what he did. Everybody wants the Spurs to beat the Thunder. Like, if you look online, it's like, Spurs, you're our only hope.
5: Well, I mean, I don't put a whole lot into the regular season because there are always circumstances with games, you know. 3 games in 4 nights or back to back or
0: right.
5: These guys didn't play in this particular game or whatever it may be. But I tell you what, if there's a team that I think matches up with the San Antonio Spurs extremely well, it's the Oklahoma City Thunder because of the size, the length, the agility, and the athletic ability of Chet Holmgren. You actually have your own version of an alien in Oklahoma City, right? He's obviously not 7'5", but his length and his athletic ability, I'm not saying he can stop Victor Wembanyama, but I feel like that's the best matchup for him.
1: The Pistons and the Cavaliers. I got the Cavaliers winning tonight. They trail by 2 at the end of the first quarter. Is Cade and anybody else for Detroit, that's what worries me. Where are you on the Pistons? And Tobias Harris has started out 1-for-7 from the field. Who wins this game tonight?
5: I have the Pistons win it today. But my issue with the Pistons is the same issue that we talked about possibly with Luka. What the Pistons lack are two things. They lack shooting and they lack a secondary ball handler and playmaker. And when you get to this point in the postseason, all you have to do, what teams are doing, is they're selling out on the star. They're selling out on the star, right? All right, let's take Kate Cunningham out the game.
1: Right.
5: And now you have to say, well, you know what, Tobias Harris beat it. Jalen Duren in this postseason has been a shell of himself as far as who he was in the regular season and who he's been now. Those are the two issues for me that I have for Detroit. They don't have a secondary ball handler that they can count on outside of Cade Cunningham, and they have one shooter that you honestly have to honor outside that three-point line, and that's Duncan Robinson.
0: Don't disrespect.
1: Who's not playing tonight?
0: Don't disrespect Beef Stew right now. He's got a couple threes already in the first quarter, AD.
5: And the thing is, but if I'm Cleveland, I'm okay with that. If I'm Cleveland, because the question that you ask yourself is it sustainable? You know, this sometimes what coaches used to tell us is you want certain guys to hit their first 3-point shot, because then that means they'll keep shooting.
1: Yep.
5: That means they'll keep shooting them. And a lot of times, guys are open for a reason, because teams want to give them that shot. We'll see.
0: We will see. We'll obviously, first quarter ended of that one. Pistons up 2, as Rob mentioned. AD, appreciate you as always, my man.
5: Always, fellas. I appreciate you guys.
1: All yes, right. sir.
0: No
1: Take
0: doubt.
1: Care.
0: There you have it. On the way, one's got to go. One's got to go. We'll do that next. It's the Odd Couple on a Worship Wednesday. Stick with your boys, Fox Sports Radio.
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0: Shout out to Rob G. Please follow the pod. Rated 5 stars, provide a review. We appreciate it. Again, just search the Odd Couple wherever you get your podcast. You'll find a best of version, a full version, all that good stuff. And Rob G will get that up for us in a little bit. All right, it's 37:30, I think. 10 minutes in the second quarter. Got a little chippy there, as the playoffs generally do. All right, let's get to it now. It's time for One's Gotta Go.
28: Hard decisions.
29: So 5's a crowd. Is that what I'm blending here? 5's an uneven number. Figure it out.
0: Hear me out. All right, so Rob, I started to think of you, Rob Parker, on this one right here, because you're doing some of these. You're trying to get your life right, get all in shape, and a lot of us go through these phases where we do these things. But what we're calling it is things people pretend to love. Like they're all, oh, I love doing these things. It's a blast. Woo! Post it on social media, all that good stuff. But they really don't actually like it. All right, Martin, you're in on this. Rob G, Alex, Rob as well. Even you can jump in if you want to. Hit us up on social media and respond. All right. Here is the list of things people pretend they love, but they really don't. Hiking. People act like they love to hike. Waking up early. Meal prepping. Networking. And Secret Santa, or like, you know, those company, like work, you know, things that you do, like little work Christmassy things, white elephants, whatever they're called, all those. So the list is Secret Santa, white elephant, waking up early, hiking, meal prepping, or networking. Things people act like they love to do. Which one for you has got to go? Alex?
30: This is easy.
0: This is easy.
1: The corporate schlobbing of the you know what. The whole networking, trying to slub it up, shake hands, kiss babies. Nobody in their right mind wants to walk up to somebody else and publicly desensitize themselves, lower themselves. Be, oh my God, I love you. I heard about your stuff. You're so good. I'm a big fan. I wish I could be a part of it. Let me connect with you. I don't know why I'm doing Rob's voice.
0: I know what I say. You taking shots at Rob right now?
1: No, I just love doing Rob's voice.
0: In general, I
1: can't do it. I don't like to schlub up. I've been here 10 years, haven't been to a single Christmas party. I don't care for it. If my career path is stuck because of that, so be it. I will not suck up just
0: okay.
1: in the position.
0: So I'm going to say Rob G. Do you want him to just say ditto? Because I know that's you.
2: No, my answer is different, but I'll let Rob Parker go.
0: Oh, Rob Parker, go. This is easy.
3: I think it's the meal prepping. I think people.
1: What?
0: You love meal prepping.
1: You cook all the time.
0: You make your salamis with your cheeses and your mayo. Stop
3: it.
0: Yeah,
3: but I think I'm okay with it, but I don't
0: know.
3: No,
0: it's you.
3: Sure
0: it's you. It's for you. Oh, it's oh, the for thing me. Is, people act like they love. Which one's got to go for you that you're like, no, I don't like doing that?
3: All right, what was the other one with
0: meal
3: the
0: prep,
3: Christmas
0: hiking,
3: white
0: waking
3: elephant?
0: Up early, networking, and then, you know, the white elephant or like the Santa, Secret Santa part of things that you do for Christmas.
3: Okay, the Secret Santa. We don't have to do all that. I buy everybody's gifts in August, and then by Christmas, it's good.
0: Okay. Yeah, you do. You find it early. You get a deal, $4.99 for this sweatshirt. You know we grabbing this. I ain't mad at you, though. At least you got it done. All right, let's go. Martin, you got one?
4: I don't mind networking, but the corporate party, I'm good. Yeah. I already got to work
1: you.
4: With you people. Unless it's in Todd work hours. All right. Don't make me come back here.
0: Yeah.
3: Okay. Martin, that's why you're not going to get where you need to go. Go ahead. Keep being that man.
4: Because I didn't go to the Christmas party.
0: Hey,
4: that's why they get sued.
0: Rob, why, we got to school them on this whole networking and all that. I know you said you're on my
1: that's
0: network,
1: okay.
0: right? Networking is amazing, Alex. First
1: no,
0: of all,
1: not.
0: I love that. I'm big on that.
1: No,
0: you know,
1: it's not.
0: I don't have a
1: network.
0: Problem with that.
4: You'll
0: yes,
4: see me at
0: Alex.
4: NBJ. I'll be there.
0: Yeah,
4: but
0: that's why
4: the Christmas
3: Alex,
4: party.
3: That's why you're. Yeah. That's why I say NBC to you every night. We're networking.
1: That's
3: you know?
1: True.
3: NBC.
1: Well, I like you, Rob.
0: Yeah, I'm gonna have to go with meal prepping. I love food.
1: What?
0: Yeah, I love food, and I even enjoy cooking. Rob G, while we were on the phone preparing for the show, what was I doing?
2: Cooking,
0: getting the steaks ready. But it's just the time and effort of my life right now. The meal prepping is difficult. I don't have that in me, man. I don't have the Rob Parker where I can get my salamis rolled up ready. I got my salad ready. I got my two and a half ribs from Ralph's ready.
1: Pick a lamb.
0: You know, I got to get better at that. But y'all slipping on the networking.
3: You got three kids and a wife. You don't have time.
0: I know, man. I don't. But tell them, Rob. We're going to teach them about networking.
1: No,
0: Rob G, loosen up. Enjoy yourself. No, because that was your real answer. You just didn't want to say it. I've been with you at the Super Bowl parties.
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13: 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In the early 1900s, wheat farmers used up to 40 mules to pull combines through the hills of wheat country. Umatilla Historical Society is here to present the 22nd annual Old Iron Show. Experience the sights, the sounds, and the mechanical marvels which led those mules out of the fields for the last time. 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Almost Home Bistro will be on site too, June 5th, 6th, and 7th in Roy Raley Park, Pendleton. Here's your Wild Horse Resort and Casino weather update. Tonight you'll see patches of blowing dust with winds coming down after midnight to average around 8 to 16 miles an hour while temperatures settle into the mid-40s. Tomorrow there will be an increase in cloud cover with winds averaging around 10 to 18 miles an hour with possible gusts of up to 29 miles an hour and temperature highs near 70 degrees. 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
4: With 6 minutes and 36 seconds left in the first half, the Pistons have a 47-34 lead over the Cleveland Cavaliers, a 2-2 series tie. This is game 5 here of the Eastern Conference semifinals. Detroit being led in scoring by Cade Cunningham, 16 points. Tobias Harris had a slow first quarter, but picked it up in the second. He's now 10 points on 5 for 11 from the floor. Duncan Robinson out for this game. He's got back soreness. Dennis Jenkins started in his place. He's got 7. No Cleveland starters in double figures yet. James Harden and Donovan Mitchell both have 6. In the NHL, at the end of the in the first intermission, the Minnesota Wild have a 3-0 lead over the Colorado Avalanche. Major League Baseball, top of the 8th inning, the Colorado Rockies lead the Pittsburgh Pirates 6-4. Washington and Cincinnati tied 6-6 in the bottom of the 7th. Top of the 9th, the Red Sox lead the Phillies 3-1. I'm Martin Weiss.
25: Action. One guy is happily divorced. One guy is happily married. One guy gets called Daddy by his 3 beautiful daughters. One guy gets called Daddy after a credit card approval. One guy won a state high school basketball championship. One guy only covered a state high school basketball championship. One guy's been inducted into 3 halls of fame. One guy has only mopped a hall. Does this seem weird to anybody else?
15: Crazy.
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4: Number 3.
3: Worship Wednesday. Yes, indeed, number 3. Rob Parker, Kelvin Washington. 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
15: Just do it!
3: Odd Couple FSR on YouTube. Again, just search Odd Couple FSR and subscribe. All right, we got that. And Olden Polony's coming up in about 28 minutes. Of course, the former NBA bet and Fox Sports Radio NBA analyst. And also, we'll do another last call.
0: That's right.
3: We're going to talk about Netflix pushing back on the NFL a little bit. I thought that was very, very interesting.
0: It is. And it's just, and I mean, we talked about it before, man. Streaming is, it's just, it's, oh, it's what it is now. All sports, Apple with baseball, and you got all the NBA. You can barely remember what channel. Wait, what is on Amazon Prime? Oh, it was on Peacock. Okay, wait, no, today it's on, it is getting crazy how back in the day you just knew this channel, that's it, easy to go. Now it's trying to keep up.
3: I agree. And it is hard to figure out what's what. I gotta admit though, I'm gonna say this. I think NBC's game plan is outstanding. They got it right.
0: Mm-hmm.
3: And what they decided was sports moves the needle, live sporting events, Kelvin,
0: that's
3: right?
0: That's essentially it now.
3: So now you know the whole calendar year. Sunday night football, Sunday night basketball, Sunday night baseball. All right. Hey, there's a game on. It's a Sunday
0: Somebody
3: night.
0: Somebody playing.
3: Guess what? There's a game on NBC every Sunday night. I'm serious. Like, that takes the guesswork out of it. Am I right? You know a game is on every Sunday night. I love it.
0: Yeah. Well, that makes it easier to a degree. But like I said, but these playoffs, I ain't gonna lie, it's hard to keep up. Amazon, Peacock, regular NBC. This was like ABC. Woo-cha. Hard. But dang it, we here.
3: All right. Well, Rob G., very interesting. The Knicks are on vacation, not the usual vacation. They swept the 76ers. So they have a break. They're just waiting back for this Cavs-Pistons series. And Jalen Brunson, though, had some interesting words about himself.
15: Yeah, Jalen Brunson met with the media this week, actually earlier today, to talk about, you know, what they've been doing in their off period, how they're staying ready, what's going on with OG Anunoby, so on and so forth. And one of the questions that was asked to him was about this recent hot streak. You could argue right now, I would disagree, but you could make the argument that the New York Knicks have been the most impressive team in these playoffs, even more so than the 8-0 Oklahoma City Thunder, because the New York Knicks have been blowing the doors off of folks over their last seven games. They have outscored their opponents by almost 20 points per game in these playoffs, the largest differential by any team in the 16-team era, which is 1984. So they are historically on a historic run right now. And the reason that that's happened, the shift has taken place, and it started when they were down 2-1 Atlanta, where it was less about Jalen Brunson dominating the basketball and more so about Karl Anthony Towns operating out of the high post, directing traffic from there. And since then, they've taken off. They've gone to the stratosphere. Number one offense, number two defense. So a reporter asked Jalen Brunson, as the club's star player, has it bothered him to take on a reduced role and not have the ball in his hands as much during this run? Jalen Brunson said quite bluntly, one, I'm not a star. And two, I want to win.
3: And you know what, Kelvin?
0: What's that?
3: I think he's right. He's not a star. And that doesn't mean that he's not a very good player. And we've seen him. We've seen the good of Jalen Brunson. We've seen the bad. We've seen both. And when I say he's not a star, I'm just not so sure. I think this run here with the Knicks is convincing people that he's a piece of the puzzle. But he's not the last piece you got to put in, you know what I mean, to complete the job. And I think that's where the Knicks kind of went awry in years gone by. Because, and I get it. Like, Cat doesn't give you that consistent. I wouldn't call him a star either. But I do think that they're both in the right spots and the right situations for their skill sets and what they do best. Do you know what I'm saying? Mm-hmm. Like this, neither one of them are like, oh yeah, this is Cat's going to go off every night and you know you're going to get 35 from him and 12 rebounds. No, you don't. There's a lot of nights he disappears. And Brunson, you know, sometimes he gets into that hero ball and it's a disaster. We've seen plenty of those as well. And then some nights he's fantastic. Can't stop him. So when he says, I'm not a star, there are a handful and that more is not the biggest like indictment, like he's no good. It's just that they're just not that many stars. I think we throw that around a lot, superstar, this and that. I don't think there are that many stars. There's a handful.
0: I don't disagree. I just think that last thing you said to me is the separator. There's tiers. I think he is a star. He's not a superstar. And if you take out the old guard, LeBron James is a superstar. Steph Curry's a superstar. Kevin Durant's a superstar. If you take out the old guard, there's only a handful of other superstars, in my opinion, in the NBA. And Luka would be one. I think, Joker would be one.
3: You would put Luka, is this superstar?
0: Yeah, I think Luka's a superstar.
3: Okay.
0: Yeah. But to your point, there's only a handful of superstars. I think there are stars, and I think Jalen Brunson absolutely is a star. I don't think you're a two-time All-NBA, three-time All-Star, Mr. Clutch. You are the best player on the Knicks and have been for a handful of years in that market. What that team means to the NBA, I absolutely believe he is a star. But
3: their years have always ended in disappointment. Like for the star that you say he is.
0: But I mean, he's gotten them to the Eastern Conference Finals. He's back to three seasons now of winning 50 plus games. They hadn't done that. They didn't win 45 games twice in 21 years, Rob.
3: It's not based off of, you're too caught up in what happened in the past. I'm talking about the failures of what's happened when he's been there. Like the failures of that.
0: But I don't think that makes you a star. I think that can make you a superstar. But I think absolutely Jalen Brunson's a star.
3: I don't think there's that many stars. A handful.
0: I would say there's a.
3: And you got like, because I would look at Luka's a star.
0: Think he's a superstar?
3: No. I just say a star and a non-star. Luka's a star.
0: Oh no, I think there's tiers. I absolutely,
3: you can name
0: like
3: what you call.
0: There's no one in the NBA. That's LeBron aside, because he's obviously been the face. Then you got Steph Curry. Like, there's no one close to those guys. Like, to me, that's when those are superstars, megastar, whatever you want. Those are out of the stratosphere guys in the NBA. You know, Kevin Durant. And then you got stars, and then you got, you know, just maybe good role player, good players, whatnot. And I think part of what he's doing, to me, I look at it as a deeper thing of what he's doing, Rob. I think what he's doing is actually keeping that chip on his shoulder. I think he's actually doing that on purpose. Because when you look at Jalen Brunson, when he was at Villanova, he was one of the guys. He was one of the better players for that. We know they had the whole guys. You had the Josh Harts and the Mikal Bridges and DiVincenzo, and you had guys there. He was one of several. So I think he was there. He goes in the NBA, Rob. He's drafted the 33rd pick. He's in the second round. So I think he gets to the NBA. Where does he go? He plays with Dallas. He's playing with Luka, a superstar. So I think he's playing that little old me, chip on my shoulder. Nobody, I'm not the biggest, I'm not the fastest, I'm not the quickest, I'm not the strongest. And I think he's playing that role to keep his edge, keep his mental edge. I absolutely believe he knows he's a star, but I think he wants to stay focused, stay locked in, and have that, you know, that Napoleon syndrome, like nobody believed in me. They said I was too small. They said I was too this, I was too that, and to stay locked in. So that's how I read that personally. Like, I think he knows he's a star, but I think he wants to keep that edge, if you will, keep that chip on his shoulder.
3: Yeah, I just think
0: Jalen Brunson's absolutely a star. I think when you're a guy, people can't like, oh shoot, it's gonna be a good game, and I know I want to see Cade, I want to see Jalen Brunson, I want to see Ant Edwards. Those guys are stars.
3: Yeah, I think when I think of stars, I think of players who have been good for a long time and people who have won in some situations. That to me is a star. I look at Kobe was a star. Michael Jordan was a star.
0: So you're naming supernovas to me.
3: No,
0: naming,
3: just, like, they're stars to me. They're stars. Are you a star or not?
0: I think you can be a star player without, like, you can be in music, you can be a star, just, but not be the Beatles or, you know, or be Beyonce.
3: No, you're Millie Vanilli. You see, can't tell me that.
0: Bob, I can't do your 0 or 100 every time. Millie Vanilli or Beyonce? I feel like there's a middle ground.
3: Okay, so you'll say that even like a guy, and I'll give you a perfect example.
0: Okay.
3: You have to have like more, you have to have something. Did you lead the league in scoring? Do you know what I mean? Like did you win an MVP? Did you do something other than scoring points for your team and getting buckets or assists for your team? That's when to me you become a star when you're looked at way more than just for New York. Yes. They haven't had anybody. So yes, for New York. But NBA America, you would look at other people who have won MVPs and rookie of the years and been to the All-Star starting all the time. Those are to me are the people who I look at as stars. That's just me. It's not just being good on your team. It's also being good and held in high standards.
0: I think you're underselling what Jalen Brunson has done in the NBA the last 3 years. Like I totally hear you, but I think.
3: Has his career only been 3 years or longer?
0: I don't know, year five or six. Like, I mean, it's not like he's a 12-year veteran.
3: No, okay, but it's not just the 3 years. I'm just talking about in general. Like,
0: He came in and
3: Devin Booker a star or what is he?
0: I think Devin Booker's a star.
3: Okay.
0: I think there's like 10, 12 stars. And then there's like super, like I said, the Lucas, the LeBrons, the Stephs, you know, obviously, you know, like the KDs, like those are superstars in my opinion. But I do think there can be stars. Like everybody ain't Shohei in baseball. Right? And everybody, but they can still be one of the very good players in the league, a star. And everybody ain't Aaron Judge. I told those guys are the out of here stratosphere. And then there's other guys in between, like who can be stars as well. Like, you get what I'm saying? Like, I think there's a reserve, there's tier level to me, if you will. There's like a Velvet Rope VIP level where Steph, LeBron, KD, if I miss anybody else, kind of sit in this little room. There's only five of us, give or take, five or six. Then there's another tier, 10 stars, give or take. And then there's just good players. That's how I view it. I could be wrong.
3: Yeah, throw some callers. Either you're a star or you're not. Either you're a Hall of Famer or you're not. I don't believe in trying to say like there's different degrees because you're, by you doing that, you're basically saying that they can't be a star in the, with the LeBrons in them, but you've made some sort of separate category.
0: Yeah, because those guys are out through the roof. Like great example. Karl Malone was a star. He wasn't Jordan when he was playing. You know what I'm saying? Like he was, you know, like there. I just feel like there's levels to it, in my opinion.
3: Karl Malone?
0: I mean, he might have been a superstar. I was trying to think of somebody like who really
3: not
0: good.
3: Not Karl Malone, please.
0: Clyde Drexler is a better example.
3: Karl Malone won an MVP, right?
0: That's why I know. I just was trying to think of an example. Okay. Maybe Clyde might be, but what I mean is there's stars and there's not superstars. Reggie Miller was a star player in the NBA. He won a superstar. That's a better example.
3: 877, yeah, but he also got his team to the NBA Finals. He has signature moments.
0: Oh, he's my top five favorite players of all.
3: Okay,
0: my personal.
3: I'm just saying, you think him and Jalen Brunson are on the same par?
0: That's a good one. Brunson's on his way.
3: He's not there, and I'm saying if you say that
0: because I mean the reason only I hesitate is because we get to look at Reggie's whole career.
3: A star, right? But I'm just saying Brunson's not there for me.
0: I think Brunson's he's not. Man. I think you're understanding what he's been the last. Like I said, 3-4 years.
3: I'm not. They beat the Celtics last year and got knocked out and lost two games at home and didn't make the finals. And 2 years ago, they lost to the Pacers in game 7 at Madison Square Garden. I'm just like, those are the facts. I'm not making it up.
0: But you're only equating it to like a championship. And I think there are plenty of guys
3: who
0: have
3: been. They didn't get to the finals. They had a chance to get.
0: Kevin Garnett was a massive figure in the NBA, and he finally made it to the Western Conference Finals once before he came to Boston. You get what I'm saying? Kevin Garnett was absolutely a star.
3: He was rookie of the year. He had all kinds of other things that Jalen Brunson doesn't have. And that's, give me Jalen Brunson's national awards that he won. He doesn't have any.
0: He's been a two-time All-NBA. He's been a three-time All-Star, and he's been Mr. Clutch Award And he's made massive shots. I just think he's a star. I'm not saying he's, you know, like I said, he's not LeBron Steph level. That's out of the stratosphere level.
3: 877-99 on Fox, 877-996-6369. Is Jalen Brunson a star or not? And here's the other part where you lose your argument. I'm just one real quick. That the only way the Knicks are as good as where they are is that they finally stopped running the ball through Jalen Brunson. So he's your star, and they got better when they stopped running it through him.
0: But he's still averaging 28 a game.
3: No. But they got better when they took the ball away from him. Just think about that. We'll continue that conversation next with you. I know Kelvin is defeated. It is the Odd Couple, Rob Parker, Kelvin Washington, where we deliver insight, not noise, right here on Fox Sports Radio. And you know what you need to do. Stick and stay.
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15: I must have missed this.
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15: Daryl Morey fired as NBA GM in Philadelphia. 19 years as a GM, no titles, no finals appearance, a conference final appearance. And he was good at giving up a lot of assets to get stars at all cost. And that's the problem. It cost him his job. I mentioned this, and I didn't have any information on this, that maybe you could get Joel Embiid and you could send him someplace like Sacramento. And then I saw something yesterday where that Sabonis might be available and Joel Embiid would go to Sacramento. I'm like, okay. I don't know if it's pennies on the dollar that you're going to get Joel Embiid. Sabonis is a really good player. He battled injuries, but you know, he's going to give you 20 and 10, and probably 6 assists. And he certainly, well, I would hope healthier than Joel. I'm healthier than Joel Embiid. Yes, Marvin.
16: Why would anyone want Joel Embiid?
15: Unless you don't want Sabonis. And so I don't know the backstory with Sabonis as to what happened in Sacramento, other than I know that he had a lot of injuries. Yes, Mark.
16: And B, he won't even help with ticket sales because you don't know whether or not he's going to play.
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0: 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All right, Rob, Jalen Brunson says he's not a star. I disagree with him. I think he is. You say he's not. 877-99 on Fox. Let's take a few calls. What we got?
1: All right, let's go with, how about Marshall in Duluth? You're on the Odd Couple Fox Sports Radio. What's up, Marshall?
2: What's up, guys? We can hear you. How are you? I'm doing good. I want to say, I think I completely understand what you're trying to say. When you say a star, you mean someone, thank you so much. You clearly mean someone that will be remembered in history, right? Like Jalen Brunson, after this year or a couple of years, he won't be remembered by anybody except for the Knicks.
1: That, right? That, like, there you go. 100, unless they win a championship, yes, and he's the MVP of the, you know what I mean, of that magnitude. Exactly. But I agree.
2: Yeah, I'm from Minnesota, so I love Ant. But unless he starts winning something, I'll remember him for a long time. I think he's awesome. But unless he wins, nobody outside of Minnesota is going to remember him after a year or two.
0: I just strongly disagree. You made it even worse by saying
2: that. I understand what you're saying, too, but those people, they're just stars for their teams is the problem.
1: Yes.
2: And it's like when we say star, kind of like he's saying about, and I totally get what you're saying, but when you say a star, like he said, Kobe or Karl Malone, these are names that we still remember.
0: And that's why, for me, they're superstars. There's a phrase we say, Michael Jackson wasn't a star, he was a superstar. There are levels to this. Beyonce's a superstar. Tom Hanks is a superstar.
1: But that doesn't mean that somebody who's
0: Timothy Shamalala is a star. Sha-na-na-na. And that's the difference. Timothy Chalamet is a star. Tom Hanks is a superstar. And there are levels to this.
1: That they're very good for their teams, and I agree with you. When you say Shohei, it ain't up. You don't have to be a Dodger fan. You say Aaron Judge.
0: Superstars! That's my point!
1: No. They're stars. Okay. Dion, thank you for the call, Marshall. We appreciate it. Dion in Texas, you're on the Odd Couple Fox Sports Radio. What's up, Dion?
3: Hey, what's up, fellas? Loving the show.
1: Thank you, buddy.
3: One of my favorite conversations. Me and my son, we always kind of talk about this. And I think Brunson, I think he know better. He know he's a doggone star.
1: Thank you.
3: Like Reggie was a star. Reggie Miller was a star. Dominique Williams Wilkins was a star. But MJ was a superstar. LeBron is a mega star. He's a superstar. Curry's a superstar.
1: I think that you're just handing out way too many. Everybody's not a star.
0: Dominique Wilkins won a star?
1: And you're caught up. Dominique Wilkins had something.
0: What did he do?
1: He was the human highlight reel. He had something
0: what?
1: That nobody
0: According
1: else
0: to you,
1: had.
0: He didn't go to the finals.
1: And
0: he
1: you
0: didn't
1: can't tell me,
0: records.
1: Dion, you can't tell me that if the Knicks don't get there this year and they never win anything, you're going to go back and go, yeah, but Jalen Brunson was a star in the NBA. Right. You will not do that. You will not
3: do that because I do it with Reggie Miller. I do it with Dominique. I do it with Clyde. Well, Clyde did win finally, but I'm looking at guys like Devin Booker, Jason Tate. Well,
1: Reggie Miller is the author of one of the greatest hit moments in the history of NBA playoff history.
0: Jalen Brunson is literally known for being clutch, Rob.
1: Not of that. Give me the Jalen Brunson shot
0: he sent the Pistons home last year. I tell you that. He sent the Pistons
1: first
0: off,
1: round?
0: With a step back.
1: In the first round? Is that what you're talking about?
0: Wait,
1: in
0: the first round? I just told you Reggie Miller is one of my top five favorite players. You acting like Reggie Miller has gotten the finals with that. That was one of the greatest moments I've ever seen. But you keep going with
1: you
0: keep moving
1: the
0: goalposts.
1: He got to the finals.
0: Exactly.
1: Though.
0: We saw
1: Jalen
0: the totality of his career.
1: To the
0: we saw the totality of his career.
1: 877-99 on Fox. Dwight in Kentucky. Pennsylvania. You're on the Odd Couple Fox Sports Radio. What's up, Dwight?
4: What's happening, man? I got a quick. I can go. I'm gonna be real quick for y'all. Stars has got three different levels. You got your superstars, LeBron James, Steph Curry, you know, Magic Johnson, those type of people. You got your stars like a Jalen Brunson, who is the star on the team in the most famous basketball city in the country. And then you got your personality stars like a person, like say this year it could be like Klay Thompson, because he's a star because of his personality, because he's dating like Megan Thee Stallion.
0: Right.
4: Or one of like star is because he dated a Kardashian.
0: I got
1: please,
0: you.
1: Star. Please.
0: But no, that actually those makes sense. That makes sense what he's saying.
1: No, it doesn't.
0: I'll give you an example. Let me throw this real quick to make to see if this is what you're saying. Nick Young would be what you're saying. Nick Young became a star name because of dating Iggy Azalea and all the other stuff, but he wasn't a star player. But I get what you're saying. He became famous, infamous because of all the dating and all that.
4: Now, superstar is a star after he gets through playing the game. That's a superstar. You're going to still remember. But you could be a star for one or two seasons, like Brunson's doing right now. He's a star. Cause he's a star.
1: If they
4: right
1: get
4: now.
1: Knocked out in the next round, you gonna say he's a star in the NBA?
0: Why do you keep? Yes,
1: I'm asking you. Yes. I'm asking you.
4: No, I'm saying really? He's a star right now. He's a star because okay. He's starring right now. You know, but he's not a superstar.
1: So when they took the ball out of his hand and they got better, and now all of a sudden he's the star of the
0: yes,
1: team.
0: Yes, because that's the system.
4: No.
1: Okay.
4: No, he's not the star of the team. He's one of the stars of the team. Him and
0: Cat. No, Cat ain't a star.
4: You know.
0: That's okay. A really good player.
1: No. There you go. He says that he's a star.
0: I don't agree with that.
1: There's your argument.
0: I don't agree
1: all right,
0: with that.
1: All right. What about, real quick, Jake in Indiana. Let's get him real quick. You're on the Odd Couple, Fox Sports Radio. What's up, Jake?
5: Hey, guys. First time, long time.
0: Oh, yeah.
1: What's happening?
0: Oh, yeah.
1: We finally got you to call in, Jake, huh?
5: Hey, I was on mornings, and I used to call in the morning shows. Now I'm on nights, and I'm calling in with you guys.
0: That's right.
1: Okay.
5: But I think it's a little, I think you need to be consistent, and consistency is the key. So you're consistent for a couple years, you evolve into a star. If you are consistent for years on end, maybe throughout your career, maybe you're known as a superstar for your career. But I think it's consistency is the key, especially with today's, fans, like most of the fans, especially younger fans, attention spans like a goldfish. You got to do it night in and night out and show them who you are on a nightly basis. And then nights become weeks, weeks become months, months become years. Thanks, guys. Appreciate
0: it. No doubt. Don't be calling in here making sense on your first call, being rational. How dare you? Appreciate
1: very nice.
0: That. All right.
1: He said he used to call in the morning till they changed his.
0: Oh, stop. Rob,
1: we do have
0: Rob.
1: A morning show, don't we? What Rob. Is that?
0: All right. I'm just making sure. Caution, Ryan.
1: What is that? Alex, what's the name of that morning show? Three bagels and a sister? What is the name
0: and
1: of that
0: and a sister?
1: Show?
0: Rob. It's so ridiculous. Trending. Rob in the background. Trending.
6: Caution.
0: All right. Only Polonies on the way
1: what
0: right
1: what
0: now.
1: What about that show?
0: Martin
1: three bagels
0: Weiss.
1: And a sister.
0: Same as Martin.
1: S-I-S-T-A.
7: I'm curious if there's any stars playing in this game right now in Game 5 of the Eastern Semifinal Series tied 2-2.
0: So.
7: I'd say at least one.
0: I think you got one.
7: He's got 20 points so far. Kate Cunningham with 7-14 from the floor. The Pistons have a 60-52 lead. Series again tied 2-2. This is Game 5. Third quarter about to start. Tobias Harris had a slow first quarter, but turned it on in the second. He's got 10 points on 5-for-12 from the floor. Duncan Robinson not able to play. He's out with a sore back. Dennis Jenkins got 9 points in the start in the first half for him. James Harden, the only Cleveland starter in double figures with 13. Max Strus has 12. In the NHL playoffs, Colorado has a 3-1 lead in Game 5 of the Western Semifinals, but Minnesota has a 3-1 lead in the second period of that Game 5. Bottom of the ninth inning, the Rockies lead the Pittsburgh Pirates 10-4. Top of the 10th, the Nationals and the Reds 6 apiece. Top of the ninth, the Rays and Blue Jays 1 apiece. The Mets scratched out 1 in the 7th inning to tie the Tigers now 2-2 in the top of the 8th. Going to the top of the ninth inning, the Braves lead the Cubs 1-4-1 and White Sox 3-5 over the Kansas City Royals. In the NFL, you have a couple of games that came out, scheduled release. You had a couple internationals. The first ever Thanksgiving game will take place Wednesday, November 25th, when the Rams host the Packers. Even earlier today, more international matchups mentioned. There's the Saints are going to play the Steelers in Week 7 in Paris. Lions will play the Patriots in Week 10 in Germany. The Dolphins agreed to a 4-year contract extension worth $68 million with star running back Devon Achane on Wednesday. That's according to NFL insider Jordan Schultz. And again, now, third quarter started, Detroit 60, Cleveland 52. Cleveland missing its first shot of the third quarter. Fellas, back to you.
0: Thank you, Mark. Appreciate it, man. Have a great night. It's the Odd Couple, Rob Parker, Kelvin Washington on a Worship Wednesday. Last call on the way. Right now, our man Olden Polynice, former NBA vet, Fox Sports Radio NBA analyst. You can find him at Olden Polynice 1 on X. Olden, what up, bro?
6: Hey, how you guys doing?
0: Doing good, man. Doing great. Settle the debate. Is Jalen Brunson a star in the NBA?
6: Hell yeah.
0: Thank you, Olden. I'm trying to tell Rob. Thank you.
6: Hell yeah. Listen, Rob is a hater to the umpteenth degree, so we already know that. So you
1: I'm not a hater. I'm just great. Not. You guys just crown Rob. Everybody's great. Everybody's Rob. This. Everybody's that. Olden, it's,
6: Rob,
1: it's so
6: it right
1: premature. Stop it.
6: Hold on.
1: Stop.
6: Hold on. Hold on, Rob. Let me talk. You call me. Look, I'm with you with that, Rob, because I'm always the one that's always saying with you guys, I don't want to give a guy the greatest of all time after 2-3 years. I'm not doing that. I need to see your full body of work. The question was, is he a star right now in the NBA? Yes, he is. He's well known. Everybody knows he is. He affects winning and losing. He's a star. He makes big shots. He's voted clutch player of the year. He's a star.
0: Thank you.
1: So the Knicks, a star. You just said what? Globally or nationally? Globally, what'd you say?
6: I say I don't know if he's a global star, global superstar, but he's a star in the NBA. Yes. Yeah,
0: that's all I was trying to say.
1: He's a star with the Knicks. And my point is that there aren't that many stars. And that's just me. I don't think everybody's a star. I think people have always
6: thought
1: that everybody's a star. Somebody has a big night and they're talking about, oh yeah, that was the greatest start of anybody I've ever seen and this and that. I just don't believe
6: it. But this man's been doing this consistently now since he got to New York. So don't be hating like that.
1: Okay, I'm not hating. What did they do in New York? What has he done?
6: We're not talking about the A-O-I-O, whatever he pronounces his name, just some word.
0: Right.
6: We're not talking about that. We're talking about Jalen Brunson, who is a legit again, I'm not saying he's a superstar.
0: See, that's what I said to that man. There's a difference between superstars and stars.
1: In your vocabulary, there is. Not for me. Either you're a star or you aren't. That superstar is just you guys trying to make another level.
0: No, because there are levels to it.
6: But there is such a thing. There is such a distinction, Rob. You got to stop. There's guys that are stars, and there are guys that are superstars. The guys that are knocking down and selling those shoes, Steph Curry, LeBron James, those are superstars.
0: Man, Olden, this is what I'm talking about. Matter of fact, I don't even want to talk to you no more. You're just making too much sense right now, Olden.
1: Olden, whenever you're on the side of Kelvin, you should be worried. That's all I'm going to tell you.
0: You ain't got to worry about that, Olden.
1: I'm going to tell you, you should be very, very worried if you're aligned.
6: I'm not being on Kelvin's side.
0: Thank you, Olden.
1: You're aligned with Kelvin. We know.
0: Okay. What you got,
1: one
0: Rob?
1: One guy's actually covered the NBA since 1987.
0: You ain't acting like you have?
1: And the other guy's watched it since 1987.
6: Well, I'm the middle guy. I played it and covered it.
0: That's a good point. Yo, you do got a good point there.
6: I understand, Rob, one last point. You know this to be true. I know sometimes it's good to have a difference of opinion. But, Rob, you know there is a difference between superstars and stars. The superstars, consistently, they're going to give you 25 every night. You can pretty much pencil it in. The stars are going to give you about 17. They're going to be solid. Okay, and then we have those outlier guys that will give you a 50-point game, but then you don't hear from them anymore. And so it's like, no, there's different levels of this, man.
1: The star you're talking about, the Knicks turned into after they lost back-to-back games where he played the role of hero ball, right? And they criticized where the Knicks were. They lost 2 1-point games to the Hawks. Then they make a change where they take the ball from him because it doesn't work when they play that way. And that's your star, the guy they took the ball away from.
6: Against the Atlanta Hawks. Remember, it's about matchups. The length of the Atlanta Hawks for 1 point until that game 6. And then we saw what happened with that. Okay? But up until that point, and again, there were other components to that. Okay? The Knicks, They knew they could beat Atlanta whenever they wanted. So the psychology of it all was, you know what, we're going to mess around. Then all of a sudden they lost. Like, whoa, wait a minute, we need to shake this thing up. So that did not diminish who Jalen Brunson is and has been. Come on, Rob. Yeah.
0: Well, Odin Polynice, our guest on with the Odd Couple, Rob and Kelvin on the Worship Wednesday. He on here making too much sense. Let me switch to this game we're watching right now. Pistons, what is it? Up 5, 64-59, 9 left in the third. What do you make of this series so far, and what have you been seeing from either team?
6: Well, Detroit should win because the home team's taking care of business at home. So Cleveland's going to have to win one in Detroit, and I don't know if it's going to happen tonight or game, and I doubt it will happen in a game 7. So this is the most important game for them right now. And so, but again, they pretty much evenly matched. The turnovers are what's killing Cleveland. I mean, to have that many turnovers, but the saving grace is the fact that they were knocking down shots.
0: Mm-hmm.
6: And to be only down 8, you know, at halftime. So if they take care of the ball, then, I mean, it's going to be problems for Detroit.
0: It's been the same thing for both teams. They had 25 turnovers for the Pistons last game.
1: James Harden has 16, which is a great number, with 8 minutes to go in the third quarter. He's got 16. Donovan hasn't played well so far, only 3 for 8 and only 10 points. If he has a big quarter or big fourth quarter or whatever, they can get out of there and steal this game. I think they come back and win this game.
6: That's not going to happen. And that's to the question you first brought up, Rob. Superstars and stars. Donovan Mitchell is a perfect example of a guy that's not a superstar. Mm. Okay? But some way, somehow, people are trying to make him to be a superstar.
1: No,
0: neither of us are.
6: Okay?
1: That didn't come out of my mouth.
6: He does have a shoe and all that stuff. But listen, you don't know what you're going to... Some nights, you don't know what you're going to get from him.
0: That's true.
6: Incredible. That's the most insane thing anybody could say about a guy who claims to be a star that has his own shoe. I really don't know what I'm going to get from you night in and night out.
0: Yeah. And I think that's why we talked about this yesterday. I told Rob, I said, I got Rob's point. His point was Cleveland, in order to win this thing, is going to be James Harden. I totally get what he's saying. But my point was this needs to be the Donovan Mitchell series where
1: James Harden, they're in this game and he's not even playing that well. He can play better. With 8 minutes to go in the third quarter, my point is, without James Harden 16, you're buried. This is over.
0: Right, but
1: and
0: I'm
1: that's
0: saying
1: what
0: it,
1: you
0: I
1: need
0: know,
1: it.
0: Go ahead, Odin.
6: No, I said that's true. That's a very good point. And James Harden's always a catalyst, but when is the real James, when will the real James Harden show up? And that's the guy that goes over. But so right now, we're seeing a whole different James Harden in the playoffs the last two games. So, I'm pleasantly surprised that he's playing well right now.
0: No, he's cooking right now. Yeah. Go ahead.
1: No, he is cooking. One last thing, just on the LeBron and the Lakers. Is this marriage over? He's coming back to the Lakers. He said he has been taken for granted by the Lakers sometime since he's been here. Where are you on this? Should the marriage continue?
6: Well, I don't believe it should. Because those guys cannot coexist, meaning LeBron, Austin, and Luka. They say all the right stuff in the media, but I know how this game works. And I don't believe they all can coexist because you got two stationary cones on defense, and you know you got a guy that's 41. And so to me, it's not conducive to winning championships, and that's what the Lakers are known for and built on. You know, they only trailed the Celtics. And so to me, but his contract makes it difficult. And also the kiss of death for me is always this. Whenever management come out publicly and say, oh, we're not doing this, or I start to think that something, you know, the opposite is going to happen. And Pelinka just came out, oh, yeah, you know, we definitely, you know, want to reunite with LeBron and Austin Reeves. So I'm going to keep an eye on that one.
0: No doubt. Everybody's going to be watching. It should be interesting offseason for them. All right, Odin, appreciate you as always, man.
1: Thank you, always.
6: All right, guys.
0: No doubt. Make sure you follow him. Odin Polynice 1. All right, last call, 87.
1: I need to look up Wikipedia to make sure he was in the NBA after he agreed with you. I'm just saying.
0: You were there. You covered him. Stop it. 877-99 on Fox. It is the Odd Couple on a Worship Wednesday. 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

0: Portland Fire just beat the New York Liberty in the WNBA?
1: I never missed the WNBA.
0: It was their first win in franchise history because they just started. And they went crazy. It was at the buzzer beater. The crowd was going crazy. I just thought you would love it.
1: Okay.
0: You want me to send it to you?
1: No, I don't want to see it. All I know is James Harden has 19 points.
0: No, he doesn't have more than that. He's playing very well. Tie game, 68-68. I don't lie. I didn't like what the Pistons were doing. He's playing very well. Tie game, 68-68. I don't lie. I didn't like what the Pistons were doing. That same thing they keep doing where they're up 6, 7, 8-ish, you know what I mean? And where they had opportunities to go up big. And, I don't like the way they've been playing right now. Too many turnovers in Cade. That's most people have weaknesses.
1: He's got butterfingers. He's got.
0: It's not quite butterfingers to me.
1: But you know what I mean. Yeah, he just makes too many mistakes.
0: It's more so like we talked about, he has to do it all, so he's starting to like overthink and create, like getting, and it's forcing stuff, and it's hurting him, it's hurting the team, and coaches always say, you rather get a shot up, even if we miss, because we at least get a chance for offensive rebound, or at least we get a chance to get our defense set. When you just turn the ball over all the time, you're helping the other team. They can get shots, they can get free points, so you gotta stop the turnovers. Alright, we'll keep you updated on that before we get out of here. You hit 40, energy drops, right? We know about that. Weight sticks. Yeah, we're doing the same workout, right? It's not a discipline issue. It's biology. Doesn't mean you have to accept it. Go to M-Drive about that. Weight sticks. Yeah, we're doing the same workout, right? It's not a discipline issue. It's biology. Doesn't mean you have to accept it. Go to MDriveForMen.com. M-Drive for men who show up. All right, let's get to last call.
2: This is the last call.
1: In Culver City,
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4: That is good.
0: All the time. Tell him, Alex.
4: Hey, here's the word. Player development, scouting. The Lakers have to lean into.

0: And OP said it perfectly what he was talking about. You got to lean into scouting. Here it is. I'm going to marinate with you guys on this. You know who was drafted after Dalton Kennett in the draft?
1: I know where you're going to go with
0: AJ Mitchell.
1: I knew you were going
0: the
1: there.
0: Second best player in the series after Shy. But guess what? He went to UC Santa Barbara.
1: Yep.
0: That's on the Lakers right under your nose. Guess who else got drafted ahead after Dalton Kennett? Keyshawn George. You want a two-way player? You're talking about a two-way wing? Keyshawn George out of Miami. Are you kidding me? You heard Shafino, Javi Hawkins from UCLA? The Lakers have to lean into player development and scouting. You got to build up your bench. Hire the top scouts from OKC, from the Thunder. Poach them, pay them whatever you need to pay them. Hire four scouts from the Spurs, from their player personnel department. Get a little bit of everything like you do with the Dodgers, like you did with Freeman, and build up that scouting department. Let them report to Rob. Let him make the trades. And another thing, when they traded for Luka, they traded Max Christie, their top two-way guy off of their bench, off out of their draft.
1: Mm-hmm.
0: The reason OKC beat them is because they had a great bench. The Lakers have no bench. They have to build up their depth and their bench to complement players like Luka and Reeves. T-Roll is a start 80-0 T-Roll, but you got to get more than that. You got to build up your bench. It's a darn shame that A.J. Mitchell's not in purple and gold. That guy should be a Laker. It's a shame that
1: that's a good point. A lot of people are bringing that up too, saying like, you know, he was right in your backyard. How'd you miss that? All right. Hey, we appreciate it, man. Thank you so much. We're up against it. James Harden is cooking. I know he's probably looking at Donovan Mitchell like, you gonna join me at some point?
2: 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Once you hit 40, did your energy just drop?
1: 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You're still working out. You're still trying to eat right.
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10: Here's your Wild Horse Resort and Casino weather update. Tonight you'll see patches of blowing dust with winds coming down after midnight to average around 8 to 16 miles an hour while temperatures settle into the mid-40s. Tomorrow there will be an increase in cloud cover with winds averaging around 10 to 18 miles an hour with possible gusts of up to 29 miles an hour and temperature highs near 70 degrees. 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
14: The NFL announcing some of the schedule moves ahead of the full release tomorrow. Announced the first ever Thanksgiving Eve game will take place against when the Rams host the Green Bay Packers. Some international matchups announced, including the Saints against the Steelers in Paris week 7 and the Lions against the Patriots. That'll be in Munich week 10. The Dolphins agreed to a 4-year contract extension worth $68 million with running back Devon Achane. That's according to NFL insider Jordan Schultz. And the Seahawks will open the season with a Super Bowl rematch against the Patriots. In Major League Baseball, right now, Max Fried left today's 7-0 loss to the New York Yankees at the hands of the Baltimore Orioles after 3 innings when he left with left elbow posterior soreness. Francisco Alvarez will need surgery, New York Mets catcher, after he was diagnosed with a torn meniscus in his right knee. And with 3 minutes, 14 seconds left in the third quarter, the Pistons lead the Cavaliers 75-73. I'm Martin Weiss.
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2: 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Well, we jump right in. Game 5 of the Eastern Conference Semis. Oh, this playoff stress, man. These teams keep having, oh my goodness, all this every single day. Late in the third quarter, yes, this game's going to end late. 3 minutes to go. Pistons holding on to a 77-73 lead over Cleveland. So far, it's been a big night for Cade Cunningham. He's got 29. Finally have a night he's shooting well. And for the Cavaliers.
18: Okay,
2: we're only through three quarters, and I know he's going to turn back into the other playoff Harden. James Harden's having a big night, 22 points, 3 assists, 3 turnovers. Oh, I'm sorry, did I just throw the turnovers in there? That's
18: because you're a hateful individual. He's only played 28 minutes. Yeah, he's got a lot of mo.
2: Okay, no, Come on. Okay, well, we got the fourth quarter, and this is the time in James Harden's career, whether he was
15: 22, 25, 27, or 37, where, end of the second round, end of the second round, this is where I play really well, but then I got really tired in the fourth quarter. So I'm just saying, James Harden is playing well. The first two games, playoff Harden. Last two games, played really well. Tonight, so far, really well. Got the fourth quarter to go. But I'm giving him credit. I'm not going to be that guy. Harden
18: but
15: is playing
18: Carl
15: really well.
18: Carl Anthony Towns has a good 3-week period, and suddenly you're the chestiest guy in the world.
15: You are that guy. But I'm saying, Harden is playing well. He's playing well so far.
18: A guy packed his bag and were ready to ship him out of town, literally putting him into a shipping container.
15: Okay.
18: And now all of a sudden you're the chestiest, haughtiest guy in the world, and you're throwing slings and arrows on the name of the beard.
19: Jason, real question.
15: Yeah, go ahead.
19: Did you hand him that Angels hat that he wears?
15: I did not.
18: Was it the one with the halo on top? Because that's special. Like that.
15: Yeah, the one with the halo. That's pretty cool. I like that one.
18: I had one of those, and then it really got soiled and old and had to be tossed.
15: And Harden's kind of got to do it tonight. I give him even more credit for now. More credit for now, because Donovan Mitchell has been missing in action in this game. He's got 10 points, 3 out of 8 from the floor. Like, I can't believe the game is this close. If you told me Donovan Mitchell ended the third quarter 10 points, I would say, oh, this is going to be one of those games where the Pistons are going to the fourth quarter up 108-64, and the Cavaliers are like, yeah, we're putting it away, getting ready to come back in game 6.
18: Struess with 17 off the bench. He's got to pick things up. He's got 14. But with Donovan Mitchell, every time he touches the ball, it's like the Raptors coming after you in Jurassic Park. There's two of them.
15: Yeah.
18: So it's get the ball out, and it's been physical, like on both sides, and that's been the curiosity as to how it'll be called once we get to the fourth quarter, because they're letting them beat the hell out of each other.
15: Oh, yeah, yeah. No, right?
18: You've seen Harden roughed up a bunch, and Mitchell, even before getting rid of the ball on the double, he's getting bodied. Conversely, on the other side, you've seen a lot of it. Cleveland running out after the jump shooters, and sometimes while they're not in the landing zone, the flyby with some arm and whatever isn't being called. We'll see if the final 13 and a half minutes are called differently.
15: This is one of those nights where Adam Silver read the report today that, hey, 13% more fouls are being called in the playoffs in the regular season. It's a big thing. He calls it, hey guys, tonight, lay off. Let him play. Look, it's Cleveland and Detroit, okay? Everybody expects to be physical. Lay off the fouls. Don't keep sending guys to the free throw line, all right? Let's have tonight be one of those nights. Great, thanks.
18: So far, a total of 38 free throws, 23 for the visiting Cavaliers, 17 fouls for the Pistons against 10, just 10 fouls for the Cavs.
15: Now, I'm going to say this, because obviously whoever wins this game, huge leg up, one win away from winning the series. Yes, if it's Detroit, Cleveland goes home with a chance to send it to 7 games. If it's Cleveland, wow. Detroit, eventually they're going to run out of steam at some point. But, you know, you ask me here, like, okay, who am I rooting for? Right? Who am I rooting for in this series? Because the beginning of the playoffs, I would have told you, I don't want to see the Pistons at all. I want to see the Pistons 0%. Because watching the regular season the way it went, you saw who played well contender-wise against each other, right? The Knicks played well against the Celtics, did not play well against the Pistons. Celtics and the Pistons were different. The Knicks played well against the Spurs. They did not play well against the Thunder. The Spurs played well. So you see where the matchups go. Going into the play, I would say, you know what? I wanted zero part of the Pistons, right? They're young. They're deep. They already lost to them last year in the playoffs. Mm-hmm. This is going to be a hunger thing for them. Right now, I don't care who we play. The Knicks are going to the finals. They have a great matchup against the Cavaliers, right? Another series with James Harden trying to carry the load. Anunoby looks like he's coming back. That was the big news today, that the Knicks are going to get him back for the next round. I don't see the Cavaliers even putting up a fight against the Knicks in the next round. Because the matchup is so good. But now, okay, what about Detroit? I'd love to play Detroit, because you know what? They look like they're running out of gas. I mean, the when you get to the end of the last round, beginning of this round, where they were still winning games and they weren't playing great basketball, it was, okay, this is what good teams do. They find a way. Cade Cunningham was finding a way to drag the team across the finish line to win the series against Orlando to get the 2-0 lead in this one, even though they weren't shooting well. But now, okay, we're deep into this series now, and it's best of three, and still the Pistons are not playing nearly to the level they were at during the season. They just look to me like a team that's running out of gas. And I will take that running out of gas team in the Eastern Conference Finals all the way through. I am not scared of either of these teams, and I will be really surprised if it's not the Knicks in the finals, regardless as to who they play.
18: Yeah, watching, look, styles make fights, all those cliches that we can throw out, best of seven series. Will the Knicks offense continue to operate as it has? Pistons hung their hat on playing great defense all year. Not a great offensive team. Nobody's ever declared them that. It's Cade Cunningham, and then you're hoping one or two guys find a little bit of lightning in the bottle on a night-to-night basis as that number two, number three score, and it's just an aggregate team effort. But it's all predicated on playing good defense. With the Knicks, yeah, they've played better defense of late, and some of that, we go back, if you want to go into the full metrics of the final month of the year, you got a bunch of teams going, how do we get to the top five? We lose, right? Okay. So, you know, and like the Lakers, 15-2 runs, same thing. How many Eastern Conference teams were you playing that they got nothing? They got no skin in the game, or Western Conference also runs. All that to say, you know, Mark Weiss, he's in with us at the news desk today, and he goes, all right, little lead for the good guys. Before he went in to do his top of the hour update, I go, there are no good guys here. Until they play the Knicks.
15: No. They're all the bad guys. The Knicks are the good guys. The Knicks are holding the bleeping NBA playoffs up like Atlas holding up the world. You want Oklahoma City and Cleveland in the NBA finals again?
18: But if they were like Atlas, they'd still be playing. We don't need to play.
15: What do you want?
18: The only thing I got right now for the Knicks is Carl Anthony Towns saying, I'll give you $60,000 if you pull the Cena WrestleMania patch.
15: Okay.
18: Which is about half of what it's worth.
15: Hey.
18: He ain't paying $60,000 for it. That's $120,000.
15: But I get $60,000 for you now in cash. So maybe you'll
18: other people will have that cash.
15: Yeah, that is.
18: For a card like that, yeah, there's other cards. But, and other buyers that'll swoop in, if nothing else, just to say, it might be another guy on an opposing team.
15: Yeah.
18: Might be, you know, Cade Cunningham. No. Or it could be James Harden saying, I'm going to frustrate the hell out of him by buying this card out from under him. But,
15: Knicks are here to save the playoffs.
18: No, they're useless.
15: You're looking
18: to me
15: at a
18: right
15: final
18: now.
15: Four of Oklahoma City, San Antonio. Right now, Cleveland has the lead 84-80. Cleveland or Detroit and the Knicks. Who's there to save the playoffs? The Knicks. The Knicks are there to save the playoffs. Love them, hate them, and everybody loves them. They're America's team. Everybody loves them.
18: What?
15: They're the little engine that could. I mean, look, there to save the playoffs. Love them, hate them, and everybody loves them. They're America's team. Everybody loves them.
18: What?
15: They're the little engine that could. I mean, they don't get
18: in any, New York yes, with a lot of press and celebrity row that gets more time than the actual playing time of
15: really,
18: a game.
15: You really don't understand how much it is to overcome the pressures of winning in New York. Like they are really a success story when you think about it. I mean, you really want to dive into it. They're not
18: to some, overcome those 53 years of futility.
15: No, they're not some big sentinel or, hey, I'm a big, a success story when you think about it. I mean, you really want to dive into it. They're not
18: to
15: some,
18: overcome those 53 years of futility.
15: No, they're not some big sentinel or, hey, I'm a big protector, a big like, Galactus showing up.
18: What did you think of the sentinel? Was he any good? The Void, Bob, what do you think?
15: No, the Knicks are here to save the NBA playoffs. They're here to save the playoffs. 100%.
18: So are they going to come out to the Flash Gordon theme song when they're going in the layup line? Savior of the universe.
15: Knicks. Knicks.
18: Too bad Freddie's not with us. He might have commissioned a reboot.
15: I think we could AI that.
18: I'm sure you could.
15: Send some money.
18: Although this is no AI here on Fox Sports Radio on the iHeartRadio app.
15: As long as you're not
18: all
15: making money
18: human.
15: On it. Yeah, as long as you're not making money on it. Like, you could do that for like a fun little thing, I think, right? Knicks.
18: We are a profitable Knicks. Operation here. there you go.
15: I like the Dana White AI line, because now he's doing a lot of stuff with AI. You know, this is in advance of the big Ronda Rousey, Gina Carano fight.
18: Yeah, this
15: weekend
18: live here in LA.
15: And they talked about AI and everything. And he said something to the effect of, hey, you, I got people working on the AI. I'm not doing that myself in my basement. Like, AI is okay because I have people working AI. I have actual people that I'm employed that are using the artificial intelligence.
18: And then he proceeded to eviscerate all the people that have helped build his business and made him a billionaire by saying they're useless and they've never done anything.
15: We're not,
18: Dana White, not exactly the best of moments for him there.
15: We're not cutting jobs. I have people working on the AI.
18: Okay,
15: in theory, yeah. But it's not like I'm taking one job out and replacing it with one job and it's still a zero something. Yeah, that's not really the case.
18: Well, there you go. Anyway, the Knicks are currently in hibernation.
20: Enough about the Knicks.
15: That's what this series is all about, Jason. Frostburg.
19: Enough, Mike.
15: You know who I feel like now? Honestly.
19: The Knicks are off tonight.
15: I feel like...
19: Give them the night off.
18: Wait, they're awful? What?
15: What do I always tell you about Yankee fans? Like, Yankee fans, especially like my dad, Yankee fans

0: feel like the Yankees are the only team in Major League Baseball and everybody else exists so the Yankees have teams to play. Right? That's the only reason the other teams
1: are well, I mean, that's kind of you and the Knicks.
0: Yankees, right. But that's where the Knicks are right now. Like, really, the rest of the NBA exists. Who's going to play the Knicks in the next round of the playoffs? Who's going to play it? You know, Oklahoma City and the Knicks? Okay. Let's see. Let's see if SGA gets the free throw line as often as he likes to against the Knicks in the NBA finals.
1: Yes, I ain't worried about
2: fire on you.
1: Yeah, no. I mean, look, that's why he's living up now.
2: He's going to backfire on him
1: because he knows Vince he's getting galoolied and taken out at the knee.
2: Fast forwarding the Eastern Conference Finals.
0: I'm living it up on top right now. Wow, living it up on top. I got a lot of off days, man.
1: Remember, the time below keeps getting longer and longer. Those spring times get shorter in Hadestown, baby.
0: You want to.
1: Hades, don't let her go back.
0: You know who loves the fact the Knicks are off every day? My wife. Because I'm like, what do you want to do today? Yeah, whatever you want. I don't have to worry about being locked in today. The Knicks are going to be off for a week. We're good. What do you want to do?
1: The Knicks wouldn't be starting until nearly 5 o'clock anyway. Matter. Do you lie to her like it's a noontime start?
0: No.
1: Pam, I mean, it's an early start today. I can't do any of the laundry or the lawn work and that trash. That's just sitting there with the flies.
0: She knows what time the game starts. She just knows that during the day, you're only going to get so much out of me because mentally I'm locked in on the Knicks.
2: Did you say panned?
0: Could we run? I said, no, Pam with an M.
2: Panned.
0: Like, I mean, that's it. I mean, that's what you're going to get from me. Like maybe we could do one little errand. Maybe we could do, but like if you think we're going to go have lunch and go to Costco and then go to Trader Joe's, like, hey, whoa, that's too much. But the game's not for the 5 hours. I know, but I'm locked in. I'm locked in on the Knicks. Nowadays, it's like, hey, what do you want to do? Let's go. What do you want to do? Let's go to Trader Joe's. Let's squeeze in Costco. Let's go to Target. Let's get everything. What do you want to do? Let's go get a car washed. We can go do that today. Yeah, let's go. I got time, man. I got a week.
1: Is that the saddest thing Jason said today? 877. 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
0: Jason Smith, Mike Harmon, right now 85-85 early in the fourth quarter. Cleveland and Detroit, the winner, a big 3-2 advantage. We'll have more on this game coming up next. But straight ahead, we got some big news out of the NFL as the schedule leaks. Just keep on coming. That's next. 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
1: This is the show that has two pros and a cup of Joe.
5: Who is Joe?
1: LeVar Arrington, Brady Quinn, and Jonas Knox.
7: LeBron James finds himself as a free agent. Heading into this offseason, he does not know whether or not he wants to continue playing. He doesn't know what that looks like. He talked about, you know, being the third option last night post game, all of that. So at the very least, if you think the Aaron Rodgers decision has been drawn out for a long period of time, we've still got, what is LeBron going to do? I don't know if you guys are with me, though. I think he's probably played his last game with the Lakers. I think he will move on from the Lakers. I think they're ready to move on from him.
8: Well, even if that's the case, I mean, they brought a bubble boy championship. They won the midseason tournament, whatever you call that.
7: Oh, yeah.
8: Yeah, they got that done. So there's been some success. There's been a lot of competitiveness brought back to the Lakers organization. And I think at the level which he's playing at this point in time of his career, it's incredible.
9: I just wonder how they feel about Luka now that they've got him. And I think that will play a major part in what happens next. I don't think it's a foregone conclusion that he's done, he's out of here. I just don't. I just don't get that feeling that this is it. Like, I almost feel like there's this chance that you did get through Houston and you played against perceivably, well, what they are right now, the best team in the NBA.
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19: That is not John Cena.
7: But it was A.J. Ewing scoring from third on a base hit. New York is now undefeated in the Ewing era. There is no magic the Knicks cannot pull off. Mets bring up a guy named Ewing. They're 2-0. That's all you need to know right now. That's all you need to know. The new Ewing era in New York, all because the Knicks have decided to touch the rest of the sports world with their golden fairy dust that they just sprinkle on everybody like LeBron when he does the powder. That's what the Knicks are doing right now.
20: Are we sure that that's healthy for people all these years?
7: Well,
20: breathing all that in on the front row.
7: Yeah, but are you breathing it in? Maybe.
20: I mean, it's there. I mean, it's got to go somewhere.
7: Yeah,
20: it's going into your lungs.
7: But I feel like you're
20: a lot of chalk.
7: You're using talk at home.
20: You know. I mean, yeah, I'm just asking the question. If over the course of a 41 home dates plus playoff games, it's a lot of.

0: inhaling of, LeBron dust.
1: If you are the same person.
0: No, but that's what I mean. Those are the same people in that same front row.
1: Yeah, you're also right. You're also right in the, right? Yeah, sitting there. Scorer's table.
0: Yeah, that's what I mean. Okay. Those folks have been breathing that in for a lot of years.
1: I didn't
0: see what I did there?
1: I didn't think you could go that dark with the powder celebration.
0: He's a villain on every level. Wow, don't you know?
1: I decided to go to the powder.
0: Absolutely. I always thought it was stupid anyway, but then you add that to it. But yeah, the Mets having the great, glorious opportunity to take advantage of the fact that the Tigers are not good and are nearly as bad as they are. But suddenly, Mets only 8 games under .500, buddy.
1: Yeah, all of a sudden. All
0: the long road begins with the first step.
1: But it doesn't matter. I mean, this is what, like, the Knicks are carrying the entire sports world right now. So that's
0: what that's like your opinion, man. There's a million stories in the Naked City.
1: So we got more NBA on the way. Cleveland and Detroit tied at 89 apiece, 7 minutes to go in the fourth quarter. But we are now less than 24 hours away, or really we're about 12 to 14 hours away from the NFL schedule release.
0: Yeah.
1: And we've been getting leaks all week long.
0: Little teasers from the teams on their social, right? Of what they might be leaning towards giving you, right?
1: Sometimes we got, from some teams, we got what looks like what week one is going to be. We got the entire international schedule today. The Jaguars may as well be living overseas for the month of October. They have 2 games overseas.
0: Should this be part of the equation and factored into the development of Trevor Lawrence?
1: Now there's
0: the amount of time he spends overseas during an NFL season.
1: We don't really have a home. Now before we get to some of the games that are really interesting, watching this week and seeing the leaks coming out and seeing that every couple of days is, here's what we're going to get. We're going to get a game. Here's the overseas games. Right now we're getting a Wednesday night before Thanksgiving game, right? So just an overarching point I want to make here, and I know you're going to love this, is like, I feel like the NFL is a memorabilia, like the biggest memorabilia house in the world that has decided, I want to make more money, so I'm going to just start selling off just little bits and pieces of my empire. I'm going to sell off some really big items because individually they'll bring in a lot of money. Now I still have a lot of items. I'm not liquidating myself, right? I'm not going to do kind of like what we saw with the Jim Irsay sale, all the stuff that went on sale a couple months ago, all the crazy memorabilia you had in sports.
0: Oh, they're doing a Matthew Perry auction that's going to benefit a lot of treatment centers and such. But yeah, that kind of idea.
1: But this, like, where here's a memorabilia house. Like, okay, we have so much stuff here. Let's start making. We need more money for whatever reason. We want to buy more
0: capital reinvestment. Absolutely, expand our horizons.
1: And so, hey, we're going to have this sale. We're going to sell off, like, 25 or 40 of our biggest items, and we're still going to replenish. We're going to make the money, and I feel like that's what the NFL is doing. Like, hey, we have 272 items.
0: Oh yeah,
1: that we have in
0: that's the full catalog.
1: We have 272 items. We're going to sell off, right? And we are at the point where, we can sell off 20 or 30 of those items and make money on it and be able to say, well, we can replenish this in a year when we add another week. So let's just say we sell off 25 of these, make a lot of money. Oh, but you're losing some inventory. No, we're going to add a week 18. So we're going to add another 16 games to our schedule. Everybody wins. Like, the NFL is just saying that, we're going to continue to make all this money by parsing out, because we saw that, you'll pay $100 million for one game. Amazon, you're going to pay $100 million for a Black Friday game. Oh, okay. We can sell more than this, right? Like when the NFL, when the Clippers got bought for $2 billion was the biggest game changer in business in sports in the last decade plus, because this is where everybody knew, what I have is worth way more money than I thought it was.
0: Well, but remember, we were on air and people were the lamentation saying, wow, they grossly overpaid. It's like, these things don't come up for sale.
1: Yeah,
0: it's like the Irsay collection.
1: Right.
0: That's why every one of those pieces that came up, they were never going to be sitting like a Cobain. Yeah. The red piano from Elton John, whatever. Like, these are one of a kind things.
1: Oh yeah.
0: Likewise.
1: 100%.
0: Here we are.
1: So they're going to sell these off and they realize, if Amazon's going to, if they're going to pay $100 million for a game on Black Friday, what's someone going to pay for a game the night before Thanksgiving? What's someone going to pay for a game here? What's someone going to pay? And now you're seeing so many more games just get kind of piecemealed out. And that's really the future of streaming. Yes, will it get to a point where a streamer is going to say, we are going to overwhelm you with money and we're going to get the rights to the AFC? Yeah, that'll happen, right? Roger Goodell even said yesterday, a couple of days ago, was asked about it, would you ever go to streaming? And he said, we'd have to be completely blown away by an offer to go to streaming, right? We'd have to be completely blown away.
0: In other words, crunch your numbers and come back to us.
1: But you also have to worry about fans and saying, hey, I have to pay for money for all of these games. But this is kind of the way the sports is going. So to talk about what the future of the NFL is, this is what it's going to be. It's a couple more international games. It's going to be a couple more games getting sold off, a couple more games on streaming a year, because they realize we can all make so much money off of this just by giving out dribs and breads. We don't have to say, hey, we have an 8-game Thursday night package, right? Which they do. But we don't have to do that. We could just say, hey, you want a game here? What about this game in December? Oh, we got a Christmas Day game for you. We have this, we have that. And you see all the different ways the NFL is putting these games out there. It's like, this is now what they're going to do, right? We're a ways away from a streaming giant saying, here is $100 billion for rights to NFL games for the next 5 years, whatever it is. We're a ways away from that. And again, you have to worry about alienating fan base. Now I got to pay for it. You know, what would Amazon do, or what would Netflix do? How much would it be to buy that for a year? That would be a thing. But for now, that's kind of how the next few years are going to go. Every year is going to be, we'll sell out a couple more, we'll sell a little bit more, we'll sell a little bit more, because the NFL can do it. Again, you have 272 games. You have a big memorabilia collection. You can say, hey, you know what? We can liquidate some of this, and everybody's going to be happy because they're all making money, and now we can just replace it with games the next year. And hey, maybe we'll get week 19 at some point. Who knows? Well, about 19 weeks of the NFL. We're just going to keep doing this. They're a big memorabilia house.
0: I'll give you my spreadsheet. I've been doing that the last couple of months, rebuilding with Jordans and Otanis and Wembanyamas. But all of that to say, maybe we can get the October 30th game. It's not quite Halloween. It's actually National Lemur Day. It's Devil's Night. I mean, there's lots of ways you could sell these things. To your point, yeah, we'll keep expanding the calendar and the schedule. And as much as folks may bemoan it, and you hear players complain when they realize they get nearly 50 cents on the dollar, the complaining disappears a little bit. And the concessions are usually just a, here's another practice. Now, I would argue that we've had the dissolving of what is a cohesive game in a lot of places because of some of those concessions that have been made off of extra practice times, padded practices going to the wayside, etc. But when the money just keeps flowing in, and for the streaming side, right, remember, you always get the, in the local market, we still get that accessibility, right? Even when it goes to a streamer, it's like, oh, it's still available in the home market. So everybody gets taken care of in that regard, and so long as it's packaged with another service that is, quote, necessary, which is why the Amazon thing just always makes sense.
1: Mm-hmm.
0: It's like, yeah, even if it's a couple more dollars on your Amazon Prime, 150 million households in the U.S. alone, or more at this point,
1: yeah,
0: subscribe to it to get packages delivered the next day, yeah, same day, whatever. So you already are getting a service, so you don't feel like you're getting nickel-dimed because you're not subscribing to something you wouldn't otherwise use.
1: Right.
0: Right? Like, if you don't care about Netflix and their original programming or their cadre of all of their collected works, you don't care. If Apple, you're not a big fan of Your Friends and Neighbors or Ted Lasso or Margo's Got Money Problems, renewed for season two, then you don't care. You're not going down that road. But Amazon, uniquely positioned in that way, so wouldn't be surprised to see them move the math around to make that work.
1: Yeah.
0: But the point being, as long as there's a value proposition, folks will grouse. But guess what? You want your NFL.
1: Yeah, of course.
0: You'll show up.
1: And they're also going to say, well, how much do we need to increase charges? Do we need to do, like, if we have a $4 increase, people.
0: You want your NFL.
1: Yeah, of course.
0: You'll show up.
1: And they're also going to say, well, how much do we need to increase charges? Do we need to do, like, if we have a $4 increase, people are, but okay, what you're going to do then is, and it's going to be great for Amazon, because they're going to say, well, people are then going to make even more choices about what they're streaming. You know what? I got to pay for Amazon because I want the games. I'm not going to buy HBO Max, right? Or I'm not going to have Apple. And then suddenly these other entities that don't have the sports packages are in tons of trouble. That's the next big thing for streaming services that are going to survive, because not all of them will survive. You're already seeing some start to combine, some to change names. You're seeing, like, it's kind of
0: the big merger
1: bit,
0: stuff,
1: right?
0: That gets a little unwieldy in the legalese. Yeah.
1: But everything else is sort of the same. Everybody puts out original programming. They have money to do their own movies. They have money to put out their own original shows and streaming shows. They all have hits, you know, getting the movie catalog.

0: This is a big deal. But what's going to be the next thing that shows you who survives and who doesn't is where are these sports packages going to go? And people are going to have to get some. We're going to have to get the NBA. We're going to have to get here. We're going to have to survive on getting the NHL and the WNBA. We're going to have to survive on getting going all in on college football. NBA. We're going to have to get here. We're going to have to survive on getting the NHL and the WNBA. We're going to have to survive on getting going all in on college football, going all in on the NFL. Like, that's going to be the next big deck clearer for the streaming service.
1: Well, it's funny because it's really just history repeating itself, because I can speak to it directly. Went back to the onset of the NFL Network. I had a show that was going on as part of what was called the Football Network, and they were in negotiations, and this would have been lower tier college games, but they got jacked up in prices because everybody recognized, even all those years ago, and think about how many years ago that is, that live programming for sports was the only thing that you were going to keep printing money on. And so the rights costs went up huge. The place I was on had our show streaming as part of Spike TV back in the day. Mm-hmm. It was Baywatch reruns, infomercials, and us.
0: Yeah, okay.
1: And if you were drunk, I heard I was really funny.
0: It was like the True TV of years ago.
1: All those years ago.
0: The forerunner to True. Hey, we can do a show like this. We can do a whole network like this.
1: We did a fantasy and gambling show and all that stuff. And it was all fine and good. And then all of a sudden, it's like, oh, no, we're going to have the NFL Network, because they were negotiating for all the NFL films and John Facenda and all of that programming. And it's like, no, we're going to keep that. So we're going to have the NFL Network, because they were negotiating for all the NFL films and John Facenda and all of that programming. And it's like, no, we're going to keep that. So you just wasted tens of millions of dollars on the lawyering to acquire said fees. And now we've decided we're not going to give it to you. We're going to do our own thing with it. But now we're in that same space of fighting and funneling that information and those content pieces down. So, it'll be curious to watch.
0: Yeah. I mean, look, they're going to make money. They're already selling it, make money. We're having the first Thanksgiving Eve game. You think we're not going to have another game like that? Of course we're going to do it.
1: No, everybody's wherever there's a Thursday, a Friday, or a made-up holiday.
0: People get it. Once you hit the Wednesday of Thanksgiving, once you hit 4 o'clock, it's a holiday. Everybody leaves work early. You're in holiday mode, right? People are back from college. They're going out, watching games in bars. Like, that's going to be a game now. We're going to have the Thanksgiving Eve game. We're going to have three games on Thanksgiving. We're going to have the Black Friday.
1: The halfway to St. Patrick's.
0: What
2: was that? Fumble Thanksgiving night, baby.
1: That is the anniversary each and every time.
0: You know, that's the thing. That's what makes Thanksgiving a tough week, because I have the butt fumble on Thanksgiving. And then I have the Fail Mary in the Black Friday game. It's going to be tough.
1: And the beauty of it is, because we also commemorate it as the actual date it happened, you get to celebrate it twice.
0: Yeah, great. Yay.
2: You haven't accepted it yet?
0: I don't know about celebrating it. No, I don't think I'll ever accept that. I never will.
1: Commemorate,
0: it's one of those things that happened, and I'm just going to understand it happened, but it's not really going to exist.
1: Well, you can't let it define you. It's like all different things in your professional and personal lives. We all have wins. We all have ties. And every once in a while, you take a short-term L. You need to figure out how to capitalize off that, learn for the next time, and go. Much like, have we seen another butt fumble since?
0: No,
1: everybody learned their lesson.
0: Stream is
2: like
0: live.
2: Every game's a Jets butt fumble.
1: Well, I mean, in a larger sense, absolutely.
0: For 30 years, it's been one big butt fumble. That's what it is.
1: The big butt fumble.
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1: and rip the knob off.
0: Time now to find out what's trending in the wide world of sports with someone who is breathing a little bit easier in the last couple of minutes. It's Detroit native Martin Weiss. He has what's trending.
3: That's true. As Kate Cunningham just puts a three-pointer. I'm sorry, that's Tobias Harris. Got my guys mixed up. Just puts a three-pointer down.
1: The hair, man.
3: Listen, I mean, Tobias Harris has had a playoff run. It's really remarkable. I know the last two games, this one, they had 13 points. Didn't break that 20-point streak of last game in game four. But 20 points, like, he just didn't do that ever in his career. And all of a sudden on this playoff run, he has 2 minutes and 30 seconds left here in the fourth quarter. Detroit has a 9-point lead, 103-96. Cade Cunningham with 37 points, 4 rebounds, 9 assists. And as he just missed another jump shot. Dennis Jenkins started this game for Duncan Robinson. Duncan Robinson unable to play due to back soreness. Jenkins has 17 points.

0: points, outscoring Donovan Mitchell, who has 14. Mitchell had 12 at the end of the first half. Only 2 second-half points this one game after setting, or tying, I should say, the second-half record for points scored in a playoff game with Sleepy Floyd. James Harden has 27 points. Evan Mobley with 12. In the NHL, third period winding down, the Minnesota Wild have a 3-1 lead over the Colorado Avalanche. Colorado leads that series 3-1, so Minnesota looking to go ahead and extend it. Major League Baseball, bottom of the top of the ninth inning, the Rangers lead the Diamondbacks 3-2. 2-2 tie between the Astros and the Mariners in the top of the eighth. Bottom of the fourth, the Cardinals lead the A's 1-0. Dodgers and Giants are scoreless currently. And the Cardinals have a one. I'm sorry, I just said that. Cardinals with a 1-0 lead over the A's.
1: Dude, I know. You. This would be me if I was watching the Knicks right now.
0: It's a 5-point game now. Not just over 90 seconds left. James Harden driving down, or walking down, I should say. Not very much driving, but I'm hoping that he misses this jump shot. Fellas, take it away from here. Save me from myself.
1: All right.
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0: He barely left Toronto after round 1, and here he goes. Okay, all right. You're back to you.
1: Hey,
3: breathe, man. Breathe.
1: I don't know if you know this. I look right here. Evan Mobley, those are his first points in 4 weeks. I don't know if you know that or not.
3: Yay.
1: That's his first point. 103-101 with a minute to go in the fourth quarter. The Pistons with the lead over the Cavaliers. They just missed a 3, so Cleveland's got the basketball in what's looking to be a very tired James Harden, who is still having a good night, leading the charge up the floor for the Cavaliers. But again, it's still a 2-point lead for the Pistons with 45 seconds left to go. What are we talking about next? Are we talking overtime? Are we saying good things about James Harden with no qualifiers? Are the Pistons one game away? Keep it right here. Oh, it's crunch time now in the NBA. Jason and Mike, Fox Sports Radio.
4: Sometimes you're better off dead. 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
5: 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You want to see Harmon's calves? 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
0: 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Hit the subscribe button. After you've done that, tap the thumbs up icon. Comment away. Whether you agree or disagree, let us know what you think. Again, just search Jason Smith Show on YouTube and subscribe. Mike and I love putting this content out for you every single night. Well, we are headed to overtime. Why are we headed to overtime? Well, because of a defensive play that is the play of the day here on Fox Sports Radio. 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Well, after a Pistons miss gives the ball back to the Cavaliers for the final possession, Donovan Mitchell decides, I know I'm 4 for 15, just give me the basketball. And this is why we are in overtime.
2: Range. Mitchell can't get away. 6 seconds remaining. Mitchell on the drive. Mitchell leans in. Shot blocked from behind by Thompson. He falls down, goes out of bounds. The Pistons want a foul call, but they're just saying out of bounds. No foul was called.
0: Bang! Mike Breen on the call. So we are going to overtime. Both sides actually wanted a foul call. The Pistons actually wanted more time on the clock. The Cavaliers were looking for a foul call. Donovan Mitchell got into trouble with the ball, and he was doubled, and he had a tough time getting through the defense. But he got to a point where, hey, okay, with one or 2 seconds left, where he could pull up for a nice 15-footer, except Thompson from behind knocks the ball out of his hand. You're not going to get a foul call on that. The ball goes out of bounds, and now we are just beginning overtime. Just over 4 minutes left to go. Cleveland with the first bucket. They lead it 105-103.
3: Yeah, as you heard Breen say on the call, you had Allen that looked like he got into the legs of Thompson with about a second left on the clock before the ball went harmlessly out of bounds. There was a moment where it's like, are they going to review this? Like, nope, they called it overtime. Let's go. And moving on. But yeah, when Mitchell went into the lane, look, they've done a great job being physical and double teaming, and he hasn't had any of the sight lines to pass out of, really. So decided to take the dribble of the lane, found what he thought was a bit of open space. But it's like a parking mirage. There is a car there when you turn the corner.
0: Mm. Now, I'm going to shock you.
3: Yeah.
0: I'm going to shock you.
3: You thought what?
0: This is No. This is going to make people really mad at me.
3: Yeah.
0: But you know, why not? I'll say it. And I'm being completely honest. Why didn't they make sure Harden took that last shot?
3: Wow. Well, I mean, look, superstar wanted the ball. I mean, he didn't Scottie Pippen into Tony Kukoc this thing. He said, no. I may not hit a shot, but I got one in me.
0: Jason, all you say is James Harden stinks. He's done playoff Harden. Yeah. But, like, you know, he's having a big game, and maybe you wanted him to take that last shot there.
3: He's also now a little salty as he shoots an air ball, but gets kind of hit a little bit by Tobias Harris, and he's looking for the foul. Yeah. We go to a television timeout.
0: No, we're just going to run a clear out for Donovan Mitchell. Maybe you wanted to give the ball to James Harden.
3: So angry. One of the top 10 scorers in NBA history. Put some respect on his name.
0: I so amuse myself with that. All you've said is how James Harden, you know how it's going to end. Yes, all these things I know, but wow, I don't know. I would have given him
3: a shot. Because it was funny. You yelled, oh, James Harden. I'm like, he knows it was Mitchell, right?
1: Angel hat, yo.
3: But yeah, wearing the angel hat, that will, the futility will rub off on you.
0: Yeah.
3: You know what? He's going to play against the Knicks and he's going for like 35 and 9.
0: No, come on. James Harden's going to be, if they win this game and
3: he'll run circles around Jalen Brunson.
0: No, you can't.
3: Two of those guys tripping over their tongues by the third quarter.
0: OG Anunoby's going to go, this is a guy I got to guard? I just stand in one place. It'll be fine. Wow. Like Wemby.
3: Well, which would
0: anybody.
3: Be good since he's hurt. Like Wemby, so you have to move less.
0: I just stand right here. I'm just going to stand here and he'll go by me at some point and I'll knock the ball out. Maybe you wanted to give that shot to Harden. I'm just saying maybe you wanted to
3: look, Donovan Mitchell said I'm the captain now. He went to make his play and well it just didn't work out. quite so well, just like the rest of his nights. He's been good from the free throw line when he's gotten there, though.
4: Yeah. Oh, no, look, it's been a bad night for Mitchell.
3: No, he's struggling.
4: I still get, look.
3: What is he, 0 for 7, 0 for 8 from 3-point range, right?
4: Yeah, I mean, even though he's having a bad night, you want to get him there. The Cavaliers are challenging the ruling on the court now with a 4-point lead. James Harden did one of his patented, I'm going to take a 3 and kick the defender and fall down. And so now the Cavs are calling this for challenge, hoping that they get it reviewed and reversed, and instead Harden's at the free throw line for 3 free throws, which, hey, why not, right? This is something that can really just push the game. You're talking about a potential 5-point swing if you wind up getting this overturned. So, you know, go instead of a 4-point lead, you'd be looking at a 7-point lead, and that's when the Pistons will get the basketball back. So, yeah, I get trying to go through. I don't know that you're going to get it, but I get trying to pull off this challenge.
3: And they did not, as Detroit will inbound the ball. Missed their last 9 shots, as the graphics man tells us, or a woman, whoever's putting those up, gives us, and Cleveland on a hell of a roll going back to the end of regulation.
4: They are on a 9-0 run to close the game and then to begin overtime. So now it's a 13-0 run in the last 3.5 minutes of this game for the Cavaliers that have brought them back into this. Like, this is what I mean when I say, hey, as a Knicks fan, I'm not afraid of either of these teams, because again, the thing about the Pistons, they look like they are just absolutely running on fumes. And especially the end of this game, they got nothing going on offensively. Mm-hmm. Cade Cunningham can't find any space. They get an offensive rebound, can't get a good shot off. They look like they are just running out of gas.
3: Yeah, it's been Cunningham and Jenkins for the most part. A little bit from Tobias Harris, as we talked about a bit earlier, but otherwise, scoring at a premium. And for you, all you're caring about as a talk show host here at Fox Sports Radio as we go deep into the night, and as a Knicks fan, you just want more free basketball. So again, these guys are falling down by the end of the third overtime.
4: We're all winning right now.
3: We're
4: all winning right
3: now. And we got a goal in the Colorado Avalanche game in the final minute and a half of regulation to send us to OT.
4: All right. So we got some
3: free hockey. Let's go.
4: We have both games in overtime.
3: And Ohtani's pitching it. He's got a shutout.
4: Yeah. Oh, if he blows that shutout.
1: You better hope that holds.
4: You better hope that. Yeah. Frostberg's going to throw a chair at you, man. Just watch out.
3: Well, it's not like I'm saying he's going to hit a home run tonight.
4: Whoa. Yeah. Let's not get crazy.
3: He's not hitting.
1: No, I hope that holds too.
4: Yeah, but
3: if I can speak that into existence and suddenly he's back in the lineup, I feel good
4: for the Dodgers. Just make sure you stay.
3: What do you mean if it goes bad? It can't get any worse. Well, I'm singing like the Beatles.
4: Same. Frostberg is going to come in here, and there's going to be some things that happen. Big stuff out of the NFL next, Fox.
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17: Here's your Wild Horse Resort and Casino weather update. Tonight you'll see patches of blowing dust with winds coming down after midnight to average around 8 to 16 miles an hour while temperatures settle into the mid-40s. Tomorrow there will be an increase in cloud cover with winds averaging around 10 to 18 miles an hour with possible gusts of up to 29 miles an hour and temperature highs near 70 degrees. 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
21: The Colorado Avalanche scored two late goals in the third period to extend this game 5 in the Western Conference second round against the Minnesota Wild. Colorado leads the series 3-1, but game 5 now getting ready to start overtime. In the NBA, the Detroit Pistons now trail by 113-112 with 25 seconds left in overtime as Cade Cunningham hits a jumper. Cleveland had a lead here just a second ago. That actually going to be reviewed now, taken back down to a two-point shot. So now it is 113-111 Detroit Pistons. Cade Cunningham with 40 points on the nose. Dennis Jenkins has 19 as he was forced in to start when Duncan Robinson couldn't play. James Harden has 28 points on 21 shots, and Donovan Mitchell has 21. In Major League Baseball, the Houston Astros lead the Seattle Mariners 3-2 in the ninth inning. Dodgers with a 2-0 lead over the Giants. I'm Martin Weiss.
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0: 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After you've done that, tap the thumbs up icon, comment away, agree or disagree. 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And it's Cleveland with the 113-111 lead over the Pistons. A Cade Cunningham three was just ruled a two, so it's a two-point lead for Cleveland. Neither team is going to look at this overtime and go, boy, what great basketball is this. The Pistons can't hit a shot. They had a really lazy turnover in the backcourt, but the Cavaliers can't put this away. James Harden's missing a couple of shots, missing them badly. Now, so this is just going to be a game where, hey, someone's going to have more points than the other team at the end.
2: Now, the last possession before the Cunningham make to make it a two-point game, a three-pointer that was overturned on review and ruled a two-pointer to make it a two-point game, it looked like he was going for a lob, but it had to be let go to the rim because it was too close and it would have been offensive goaltending.
0: Yeah, maybe.
2: And instead it ended up being a missed shot.
0: Yeah.
2: Like he did a floater where it looked like, all right, he's going for the alley-oop. And instead you see the big man pull off the rim, and it falls harmlessly back to a Detroit possession.
0: And I am 25 seconds away from having to give all kinds of flowers to James Harden.
2: Yeah, you will.
0: Maybe I could just take credit for inspiring him, because what did I tell you after game two? Playoff Harden. This is what happens to the guy every year. I've seen it in his career. Now he's had three of the best playoff games he's had in the past, I don't know, decade? These three games in a row here, free throw line, was able to get to the free throw line in the last possession now, shooting to give the Pistons or give the Cavaliers what could be a 4-point lead with 25 seconds left to go. He's going to wind up with 30 points in the game. I'm going to have to say good things about James Harden, man. I don't say a lot of good things about James Harden.
2: Just got to be careful. In our space, we got a lot of guys that take credit for people's accomplishments and successes along the way. So,
0: I mean, look, the guy,
2: I mean, that's traveled territory.
0: He just made one out of two. He missed the second free throw, but got his own rebound.
2: Because he's a wizard.
0: And now he gets fouled again, and he's going to the free throw line. Like, he missed it long, and you could tell Harden knew right away, okay, this is too long. Except the Pistons, who have been doing a lot of standing around, and they've been, I mean, the end of regulation overtime, they're out of gas. Like, this Pistons team looks like it's like, we're done playing. Right? They're not doing the little things needed. They're lazy turnovers in the backcourt. Like I said, after a Donovan Mitchell three, a horrible inbounds pass that turns into a Mitchell layup, and now not getting up there and getting the rebound when it's still a one possession game for you. Like, it's just so embarrassing for the Pistons. And again, for a team that you thought with the young legs they have, they're going to be a team that kind of rolls through the playoffs. No, they're showing you that everything they've been doing, that maybe they might be out of gas here. And we are 5 seconds away from getting ready to preview the Cavaliers and the Knicks, because they're going to go back to Cleveland up 3-2.
2: Look at you. All of a sudden, now you're on board the Cavaliers. Big possession, some missed shots, and finally a rebound and a foul with 3.4 left. But, you know, all of that, the lack of effort in the lane. You had two guys on the blocks that made no effort when James Harden got the rebound on that free throw miss. Goes back to the line, makes one of two, and we go back the other way. But it's just those flat-footed moments. The thinking that James Harden, maybe they were listening to you. Pistons were listening to you, and it's your fault. Your Pistons, that you led them to that point, and you predicted all this greatness. And then they got rope-a-doped into thinking, hey, Harden's got nothing left. He ain't getting off the free throw line if he misses. And instead, he snares his own rebound. That comes along, and it's your fault.
0: I mean, well, look, maybe James Harden's going to say after the game, hey, you know what? I really had to take a really hard look at myself after those two games, because I heard Jason Smith just absolutely killing me on this.
2: No, it's true.
0: And now
2: it was a good promo. It did well. Thank you to all those that subscribe
0: now I got
2: to the YouTube
0: up.
2: Channel and check us out at Fox Sports Radio, at How About a Fresca, at Swollen Dome, on all the socials and everything that our team does to promote said content. And your evisceration of James Harden following game two.
0: Yeah, I mean, look, that's the thing about this, is why I talk about, hey, maybe we're previewing, and now it's a final. The Pistons go down at home. The Cavaliers are going to go home with a chance to end this series. Like, the Pistons, they just look done. And that's a, it's a tough thing, right? It's a tough thing. They just look done. And it sometimes it happens very quickly, but watching their playoff path, they come in, regular season was awesome. And, you know, and listen, I gotta give all our guys credit. Like Rick Bucher would come on the show and say, you know, the Pistons, regular season's one thing. Are they going to be able to do this through the playoffs? And I'm like, you know, they're exactly what they need. Everybody's young. They don't know what they don't know. They come at you in waves. They go nine deep coming off, and Cade Cunningham is playing like a superstar. Man, the Pistons, they're going to be a tough out. They're going to be really, really tough. And then they nearly get bounced in the first round. They don't really play great basketball, but they play good enough. And then at some point, you would think that, hey, if you're that good a team, you're going to hit that level of excellence that you had during the regular season, but they haven't. And it's just, it's stuff like the effort that we saw, right? The effort not getting up there for the rebound on the free throw for James Harden, right? The horrible turnover, the stress.
2: The lazy inbound.
0: I mean, the lazy inbound that wound up getting them to, an extra bucket here. Like all of these things. And then down the stretch in the fourth quarter, they couldn't get anything going offensively. The last possession, Cade Cunningham can't get a great look. He can't get by one defender and has to settle for a fadeaway jumper. Like, he looked cooked. Even though they got the offensive possession, there was a lot of standing around offensively, and then it was a bad shot that turned it over to the Cavaliers. They couldn't make a shot at the end, so we wind up going to overtime. But you're talking about a 9-0 run to end regulation and then winning the game the way they did here in overtime, where they just look like, we just have to outlast the Pistons because they look done. And I it's really hard to think that in the middle of the second round, a team looks done, but they look done. Usually get to the conference finals when a team looks like, hey, we're out of gas. We had this big run, but we're not doing it. But now the Pistons look done. And I don't know. Can they really go into Cleveland and win game six? Or should we just start previewing the Cavaliers and the Knicks now?
2: Well, I can tell you this, as we get into the post game, and certainly a lot of it was fourth quarter and overtime damage at the foul line, but I have absolutely no doubt that Bickerstaff will once again go hard at the officials, as Cleveland shot 38 free throws. Pistons, 20 at home.
0: Yeah.
2: In a big game that you're not getting to the foul line.
0: But I will say, watching the game, how often did the Cavaliers try to get to the hoop? All the time. How often did the Pistons try to get to them? They settled because they were exhausted. Because they settled for a lot of jumpers, and you're not getting to the free throw line when you're, hey, I'm going to give you a jab step and fade away and hope that it's not SGA where they're going to blow the whistle on you just because you picked up your dribble. Like watching this game, I can see where the free throw disparity is, because watching what the Pistons tried to do, they couldn't do anything. Like, so you settle for, when that happens, you settle for bad jumpers, you settle for 15 footers and that are contested, or you don't have the legs on them, you miss short, all of these things we watch from the Pistons.
2: Well, they still won the battle of the points in the paint. What is it? The Pyrrhic victory, 10-point margin in that regard, outpaced the Cavaliers with a 23-7 fast break points margin. But again, free throw line disparity, 18 more attempts, 13-point makes, 4-point win on a night where Donovan Mitchell was, for the most part, terrible. Until he needed a big steal and the bucket off a bad inbound play that ends up helping to seal this game for the Cavaliers. Like, this is one that you feel you stole if you're the Cavaliers, and you're feeling pretty chesty going back home.
0: You know, when I talked last round and I said, hey, after this big win, I'll take the Pistons to win this game, but I don't care how many points, right? When they're going to close out the Magic, because the Magic are done. Whatever the point spread is, give me the Pistons in game seven. I feel that way going into game six. Give me the Cavaliers and lay the points. Like, what are the Pistons really going to show up after this on the road at where they look like they're just like, hey, the end of the season's here. We gave it our best shot, just not happening for us, right? We're ready to go home. We are ready to pack it up. It's 2:55 and everybody's looking at the clock in school, and they know that the bell is coming, and they got their books packed up, and they got one foot out, and the chairs start to slide. You're waiting for that bell to hit 3 o'clock so they can get to the schoolyard and get home. Like, that's what the Pistons look like. We're ready to go.
2: Three, two, one. Obviously the absence of Duncan Robinson weighs big, out with the back issue. Had a terrible game four. So that was also in the offing for him, a guy that shot 45.6 for the year, 41% from three-point range. So one of those spot-up shooters and a guy that you'd come to rely on who was unavailable to you. We'll see if his status changes. Obviously, now we're looking ahead to the next game, going back to Cleveland. We'll keep an eye on the odds and ends of things as they become available.
0: And I'm going to say this now.
2: And you forsook your Detroit Pistons.
0: No, I got them as far as they got to do something for themselves here, right?
2: You said finals. Yeah, even close.
0: I need them to do something for themselves. I need them to be the number one seed to get to the Eastern Conference Finals so I can say, hey, look how close I am to my Spurs Pistons prediction from before the season. That was 100-1 if you got the odds.
2: You don't even get a cash out at this
0: point. I know.
2: You get nothing.
0: But. I want to be positive.
2: Mm-hmm.
0: There's some positivity I have to give out here. And there's going to be no qualifiers.
2: Okay.
0: No qualifiers.
2: Okay, sure. No, I think there'll be a qualifier.
0: I
2: can read your mind as to where you're going to go.
0: There is no qualifier.
3: If you can read his mind, Mike, how many hamburgers?
0: No.
2: Well, 3.5 if someone will run.
3: Over.
0: I'm saving my hamburger for Tommy Burger's 80th anniversary on Friday.
3: You know what else is 80?
0: Hamburgers are 80 cents.
3: The pot of chili.
0: Yeah.
2: Let's go.
0: Tommy Burger, the best. Big thing. Hey, Tommy Burger, original Tommy Burger here in Los Angeles. 80th anniversary coming up Friday. Burgers are 80 cents a piece. It's the best chili in the city. It's the best chili I've ever had in my life. I can't
2: wait
0: for Friday. Oh, yeah. The
2: How
0: chili
2: about
0: that? Is so good. It's so good. And I just get it with onions and cheese. It's so good. Oh, my God. I just want to dip my hand. I can grab it out and just put it. It's like dipping your hand in ice cream, except it's chili. Just put it in your mouth. It's so good. But.
4: That was disgusting.
0: That's worse. I was actually doing it with my hand, how I would eat it, how you'd eat it.
2: Because you're completely taken away. I mean, because you had the beans thing from Tommy with Ann Margaret, which was actually odd and whatever. Mm. But it's Ann Margaret. Tommy. Now you have the image of you rolling around in chili.
0: But I do have to say...
2: Jackass.
0: Yeah, if you'll pay me, I'll do it. I'm sure there's an OnlyFans. I'm sure there's an OnlyFans account where if I roll in chili,
2: roll around in food
0: and talk about the Knicks.
2: No, sure.
0: People do that. Sure.
2: This guy's doing an ode to Jalen Brunson while sliding around
0: again, man.
2: In raw onions, chili, and cheese.
0: Margo's got money trouble. Tells me I can do anything on OnlyFans. 30 points tonight for James Harden, leading the way at the end. They should have given him the ball in the last play in regulation. Hits the big free throws, gets the big rebounds. A 38-6 night for Harden. James Harden was the difference. He has been great the last three games for the Cavaliers.
2: I thought you were going to crush the fact that he was only 8 of 21
0: That's
2: from the
0: it.
2: Field.
0: No.
2: Especially with that little running thing that I described it, that I'm pretty sure was an alley-oop, but it goes down as a missed shot and an opportunity that would have been potentially a dagger if that had fallen.
0: He had a big, there's no qualifiers. I'm telling you,
2: qualifiers at all.
0: Game.
2: Not even his six turnovers.
0: He had a
2: that matched his six assists.
0: He was the best player on the floor. And he has been great the last three games. There are no qualifiers. Let's see if he does it in game six. There are no qualifiers for James Harden for this.
2: Say the quiet part out loud.
0: He has been great. Let's see if he can do it again. But he's been absolutely fantastic.
2: That's where you look into that center camera and the two shot and you just smile. And people would know exactly what kind of devilish thoughts against James Harden and his magnificent beard are going through your head.
0: We got more NBA on the way. Why this result for the Cavaliers is bad news for LeBron James, who, oh, by the way, found his way to get into some crazy headlines today. That's next. Jason and Mike, Fox Sports Radio. 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

0: if everything goes great, it's Justin Herbert. And if it doesn't go great, he's Justin Fields. So it's Justin and Justin, which sounds like a law firm, a morning radio show, or something, some weird restaurant somewhere. So, yes, I have a takeaway. That is not a scouting report. It is not. That is a emoji. It is the shrug emoji dressed up with a face mask and a jock strap. It is boom or bust, and the bust is yelling into a megaphone, a megaphone. You can't sell me. And maybe you'll buy this, but you can't sell me on Manning royalty and then have a career like Justin Herbert, who has just been nothing but empty calories, and guys like Collinsworth and Aikman, they got the knee pads on for Justin Herbert, and I look at him like, and I see him in person a lot, it's like, fine. He's a dime a dozen, though. He puts up good numbers, and they're not winning numbers, and he's essentially been like C.J. Stroud, as bad as you can be in big playoff games for the Chargers, and we're not supposed to talk about that part. So that doesn't really move the needle for me to want to throw away an entire season. I know from a business standpoint, there's a lot of people that will go overboard because they figure the Manning name is just a license.
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1: 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So, a big day for LeBron and the Lakers. Crazy day, but a little bit more on this Cavs win over the Pistons. Now a 3-2 lead for the Cavaliers going back to Cleveland, getting ready for that Cavs-Knicks preview.
3: 3.5-point line.
1: You know, we talked about the Pistons now running up out to of four. Gas, right? Pistons running out of gas, and absolutely 100%. But the other thing you are seeing with this Pistons team is that, look, the playoffs always expose all your warts, right? And if you lose in the first round, you don't have any excuses. If you're healthy, you lost. You're not good enough. You need something else for next year. You gotta figure out something big. Your warts are exposed. For the Pistons, who looked like a team in the regular season where Cade Cunningham was going to lead you, you had all kinds of support players. You're getting offense from different places. It's a different guy every other night. Everything looks wonderful, right? We have 9 guys we're going to play. We have a really deep rotation. We're going to out-athleticize a lot of other teams. We feel great. You watch them run roughshod over the teams. Now you get to the playoffs, and what does it look like? They have nobody else besides Cade Cunningham that can score. There's nobody else you can rely on. There's no reliable number 2.

0: that you can say, all right, if it's not going to be Cade, it's going to be this guy, right? Even teams went out that have been out in the playoffs already are saying, well, if it's not our A player, we have somebody else who's going to, the ball's going to go to, right? If even with Luka out, well, if LeBron doesn't take the shot, it's going to be Austin Reeves, or it'd be Hachimura if he was in the game, but he wasn't. But, you know, you can see now where it's laid bare that, boy, the Pistons, they need somebody else that can score. That just, nobody needs anything else other than, hey, someone to take that scoring pressure off of Cade Cunningham, because Tobias Harris is not that guy, right? Tobias Harris, now, I mean, you have 13 points from tonight. Okay, that's great. You know,
1: that's Jenkins, that's on par with the season yeah, average.
0: I
1: right?
0: mean, Jenkins with 19, I get it, but you need somebody else that you can rely on for buckets, even if it's somebody that can hit threes now and again, whatever it is. Now you're seeing the Pistons. Oh, wow. If Cade Cunningham's not scoring, they have a lot of trouble. They can't run up and down the floor on you anymore. They have a lot of difficulty finding that second scorer. And now you're seeing that, wow, maybe the Pistons, maybe they're just a great regular season team. Maybe they need a little bit more than you expect. Maybe they need that veteran guy, because as much as you could say, it's great to everybody be young. Hey, someone that's been through it, someone that can lead you through it, someone like a Kevin Durant, except someone you know who's going to play in the games. Someone like that. If you could count on KD for the, for the playoffs, I would say he'd be perfect.
1: Hey, he played 78 regular season games. Yeah. How dare you?
0: How many playoff games did he play? Too soon?
1: No, I mean, it's a question we asked. You gotta go, for those that missed it, go listen to the whole show. He's the guy, the one guy in the wilderness saying, hey, regular season, I should have taken more days off.
0: I mean, look, that's what you're missing, right? You're missing some of that veteran leadership that's gonna get you.
1: Well, that's secondary scoring, like you said, right? You could do your pejoratives on what Mitchell did today or what James Harden may give you at different times. But you know they, A, want the ball, and they're going to put up their volume. They're going to get theirs. It's just a matter of how efficient, and if you have that one possession late, does it go awry?
0: Yeah.
1: Like, you got Cade Hanningham and what?
0: Like an Austin Reeves would be great for that. Not that they're going to get him, but like
1: sign and trade, baby, go. Right?
0: That's what they need. Someone who can come in that can light up the scoreboard. Or in a perfect world, it's someone who is a veteran scorer that can say, hey, get on my back a little bit here, and I can do that. I'll take you through the, I've been through the playoff wars, right? We can do this. So it, in a perfect world, but now you're seeing that, boy, the Pistons, I mean, one game and you're talking about 5 minutes of regulation and 5 minutes of overtime, but all of a sudden they look like they have twice as many problems as they had an hour ago.
1: But we go back to, you know, and I did with a little bit of snark with you, but, let's take it to the serious side of things for a moment, as to, let's evaluate where the Eastern Conference is. As a grander philosophical debate, right, in terms of navigating the regular season, and where some teams take it absolutely seriously and home court advantage matters and getting the extra minutes for young players and everything is all fine and good, and how many teams, particularly in this season, just said to hell with it by Thanksgiving, they were done. Right. We weren't even a month into the year. It's like, hey, those guys are playing pretty well over in those early season college buckets game. He'll look really good in our uniform. We're going to try to win 12 games. And we watched many teams do that and take nothing away from the accomplishment, right? Because you beat who's on the schedule, you amass wins, but you're trying to pull back the curtain and evaluate where we are going forward. And that's as every team goes into their exit interviews and you're trying to assess. It's the, all right, we were good, we were consistent, but were we great? And do we measure up in crunch time? And really, all of it goes back to you're measuring yourself ultimately against what the Thunder are, where they play a C game and they still win.
0: Yeah.
1: Right? Where SGA laughs and says, I don't care how much I ate. All I need is eight more. Right? Great line. Great t-shirt. Great merch line to come. But curious to see how Detroit, you know, responds after this and what changes come to the roster. Because even missing Duncan Robinson, he was a 12-a-game scorer. Now, does he stretch your defense and make you work a little bit more to the perimeter? Sure, but he's not that difference maker. So curious going forward what they look like for 2026.
0: It is so dire for the, look, we're talking about going back to game six. Hey, you're done. You're cooked. Like, you're going
1: 4-point line.
0: You're cooked.
1: Line already moved
0: you're
1: to
0: done.
1: Half.
0: Like, we're talking about you're done.
1: Half a point.
0: Now, this was also a bad result tonight for
1: the Knicks.
0: No, all results are great for the Knicks. Bad night tonight for LeBron James, right?
2: Why? Yeah. Luka's back for tonight's game.
0: That's right. He's cleared, right? He's still cleared.
2: He's back.
0: He's cleared for game five. All right.
1: Are you going to do the simulation?
0: I mean, it's almost going to look like Luka's unguarded on the court for game five. It really is.
1: Does he get to wear that sweater?
0: Fantastic. Why was tonight a bad night for LeBron James? Now, there was drama today with LeBron, which we'll get into in a minute. But as he ponders his future, you saw the Lakers say wonderful things about him right after the season ended. We want LeBron back. He's got to make his decision. He has earned that. Then we get the crazy story today that maybe LeBron was unhappy that he didn't get the game ball from the night he set the record for most wins by a player in NBA history. Now, how upset he is with the team, was he really pissed, was he not? Like, it doesn't matter. LeBron's got to, for this part of the conversation, LeBron's got a decision to make. Again, there's only two choices for him. We've said this for well over a year. It's stay with the Lakers or go back to Cleveland. He wants to write the end of his career the best way possible. He wants to write it where if I don't win a championship, people aren't going to say at the end, LeBron wasn't enough. He tried to jump on another team, couldn't lead him to a championship, couldn't lead Denver to a title, couldn't lead the Celtics to a title, whatever it is. The only place he can go where he can ensure the end of his legacy, where at the end it's waving goodbye to everybody and it's a tearful goodbye, is Cleveland, right? Going home. I started there, just a kid from Akron. I left, went back to Akron, I left again. I can go back again for another year and a half, right? For
1: Akron really must have something in the water that you keep going back.
0: The tires they make in Akron? Are you kidding? My goodness, man. You're probably driving your car on Akron-made tires.
1: I just might.
0: All right? So back off Akron, okay? Back off.
1: Nobody said anything pejorative or dismissive of Akron.
0: All right.
1: Just saying. He keeps going back for more.
0: So if it's two choices for LeBron, what makes Cleveland desirable for him and desirable for the Cavaliers? Well, we told you what makes it desirable for him. For the Cavaliers, it's, you know, we've had this kind of core for a couple of years now where Donovan Mitchell led, okay? We made a move to get Harden, but we still have, you know, it's still Mobley and Allen, and these are the guys. Well, we've not really gotten to that next level. Maybe LeBron coming in, we saw how comfortable he was being the number three guy with the Lakers and okay with that. And, you know, coming home, he can be the elder guy and still be the number two guy to Donovan Mitchell. Maybe he could take the pressure off of our players and that will be better for us in the playoffs. I'll all want to talk to LeBron and these guys can kind of play their own game, take the pressure away. That makes it attractive for the Cleveland Cavaliers. But now here they are, one win from the Eastern Conference Finals. They get to the Eastern Conference Finals. Are they really going to go into the offseason and say, we need LeBron to get us to that next level? Or are they going to say, well, I don't know if LeBron's going to upset the apple cart a little bit too much. They're now seeing we are one step away from the NBA Finals, right? Or even they get to the NBA Finals, then the more they succeed, the worse it gets. But one game away, if they get to the NBA Eastern Conference Finals, are they really going to get to the offseason and go, all right, we need LeBron? They're not. They're going to say, we need something else, right? Whatever it is, like I said, all your faults get laid bare in the playoffs. Whatever it is with the playoffs, they lose to the Knicks. It will be Karl-Anthony Towns able to run roughshod as facilitating. We need another big. We got to spend the money here. We got to go get somebody else that can play, you know, is a good two-way big man. Whatever it is, it's not going to be LeBron James. So one more win by Cleveland, and that takes Cleveland completely off the table for LeBron. And now it's, you got the Lakers or good luck. It's the Lakers or the Old West. It's like, hey, you can stay here or I can open the door and you can manifest destiny all the way you, whatever you want. You go anywhere you want to. Good luck making it happen and trying to win and continuing the end of your legacy. The Lakers gain more of the cards with each passing day for next year.
1: Yeah, it's kind of fun, right? The whole third man narrative. I still don't buy it. Completely, because he didn't have to do it for very long. Let's see that over an 82-game season, as much as he tried to pat himself on the back of, look at the new role I accepted. Look at what I did. They played 17 games together. And even then, Reeves and Doncic were at different points in those games ruled out or limited in terms of minutes. So for LeBron, it was a congratulations on a run. And now you have someone planting nefarious seeds, some hot take nonsense that he and Luka don't get along and trying to create that narrative there. And we'll just leave that where it sits. Current odds, Lakers are the favorites, followed by the Cavaliers, followed by the Warriors, Spurs, and Knicks. And then you have retirement still looming out there, which I don't think anybody buys.
0: No.
1: Based on the way he played this year.
0: Still playing at this level?
1: But going to Cleveland with Donovan Mitchell and James Harden? You're kidding, right? Like, unless James Harden's getting shown the door, there's no chance in hell they're playing on the same court together.
0: No.
1: Like, that's one I'd grab my popcorn. You could do like the NFL and sell off all the Cavalier games one by one that farewell tour. Oh, that's what I'm getting.
2: That'd be fantastic,
1: for those two guys.
2: Right?
1: Are you kidding me?
0: Yeah. I mean, look, it would be, and LeBron, look, the thing's going to come down to money, obviously. But now, I mean, you are one game away from taking the Cavaliers completely off the table for him. Because if they blow this lead, right? Let's just say they blow the lead, they lose at home, they lose game seven. What are they thinking? We need leadership. We need a little bit more offense, need a little bit more creative scoring, whatever we need. We need something. And maybe LeBron is it, because we need something to get to that next level. They get to that level and everything changes. Everything changes in the next game or two for the Cavaliers, because then it's okay. We're here. We are better than that. We are one of the top three teams or four teams in the NBA. What's going to get us there? And they're not going to come off of the series against the Knicks if they lose and say, yeah, LeBron would get us there. It's not, because I'll tell you, it's going to be a Karl Anthony Towns series if the Knicks play the Cavaliers, because that's who's going to be the most important guy on the floor. And if they win, it's going to be through him, and they're going to say, okay, we got to get more athletic defensively. We got to get a guy. We have to create our team to beat the Knicks now in the Eastern Conference. So that's what they're going to wind up doing.
1: And if he fails, then LeBron succeeds Karl Anthony Towns at the Garden.
0: Okay, if the Knicks lose one, then everybody's out.
1: It's all chaos.
0: That's how it
1: and
0: goes.
1: You're back going around the bend as you circle the block to say, all right, they're all gone.
0: Time to find out what's trending right now in the wide world of sports from a guy who I want to give him his props. One, he just gave me a piece of pizza. Two, because I know it's tough watching the Pistons go down. It is Detroit native Martin Weiss.
3: And Mike, you're more than welcome to like, help yourself.
1: I appreciate you.
3: No problem.
1: You might need that, though. I mean, you need a little consolation food now. Especially the way he just talked about the death of your team, man.
3: I mean, he's got to go home and deal with that. You know what I'm saying?
1: No, that's fair.
3: His
1: phone's been blowing up with all those relatives that are now mad because he jumped on the wagon.
3: Evan Mobley, of all people, hit a late three to help Cleveland force overtime in Game 5 on the road.
0: You're still not over that. I could tell.
3: Especially,
1: he's got the hood up now.
3: It's the worst as you're mid-updating this happening, because I'm trying to watch two things. I read the Angels score twice, you know, all messing up, and all just to lose. Game 5. Eastern Conference Semifinals, the Cavaliers steal one on the road, 117 to 113, in a game in which James Harden had 30 points on 21 shots. Donovan Mitchell with 21 points. Had a rough second half for Mitchell. Evan Mobley with 19, including a three that that really gave the Cavaliers a shot to tie this thing back in regulation. Kate Cunningham had 39 points, 7 rebounds, 9 assists, did have 6 turnovers, including some down the stretch there. Danish Jenkins, who started this game because Duncan Robinson couldn't play, he had 19 points in his first career playoff start. It was a wild day everywhere in sports. It's Western Conference second round game 5, Colorado had a 3-1 deficit in the third period, scored 2 goals unanswered to force overtime, then got the difference maker in OT, Colorado advancing through the Western Conference second round. 4-1 series win. They will go to the Western Conference final for the first time since 2022. Major League Baseball, 3 games, oh, 2 games in action right now, as the Astros look like they just took care of the Mariners. Dodgers have a 4-0 lead over the Giants in the 5th inning, that'll be the end of the 5th inning there. And the A's lead the Cardinals 4-1 in the 7th. Earlier we saw Max Fried leave his start against the Orioles as the Yankees lost 7-0. Fried will get an MRI for left elbow posterior soreness. He had extra innings wins for the Nationals, squeaking past the Reds 8-7, and the Mets beat the Tigers 3-2. But Mets catcher Francisco Alvarez will need surgery on his torn meniscus in his right knee.
0: Tough night in Detroit sports. Tough night in Detroit sports.
3: Take that.
0: Oh.
3: Out your catcher for a year. Huh? How about that?
0: Well, I'm used to not having Francisco Alvarez. I'm used to that now. That's why they just gave the backup catcher $5 million a year. I'm kind of used to that.
3: I will say, though, if Evan Mobley plays Karl-Anthony Towns, like, I'm not ready. He's been such a no-show all postseason. And it's like, you know, Jalen Duren had at least a little bit of the cover of Evan Mobley was supposed to be the next KG or something like that. And then just hitting that. Well, I mean, what a waste of time. All right, back to you.
0: There you go. Thanks, Martin. If you missed any of today's show, be sure to catch the podcast. Just search Jason Smith and Mike Harmon, or now search Evan Mobley. 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Again, just search Jason Smith and Mike Harmon. 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
1: You know, I have a plunger right in front of me. As Mobley hit that shot, I was like, no whammy, no whammy, no whammy, waiting for the magic word to come from Mark Weiss.
0: We got more NBA in the way, but coming up next, are we on the cusp of not a 12, not 16, but a 24-team college football playoff? That's next. Jason and Mike, Fox.
1: Guess what? Q still ain't getting in.
0: No, you're probably right about that.
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25: Well-dressed hobo.
0: We got more NBA coming up in a minute, but big story out of college football today. The ACC, Atlantic Coast Conference, would like a 24-team college football playoff.
1: Now, 24, you say?
0: Now, it's long been rumored and thought that ESPN and the different conferences, they'd like to keep it at 12, no more than 16. That's kind of where it's at. But the ACC says, no, we want 24 teams.
1: Have there been any reports of media members having scanners-like effects where their heads exploded by the headline being proffered today?
0: Now, there's an easy headline, and then there's a more involved headline. The easy headline first. Why does the ACC want 24 teams in? Because they want to make sure they get two teams.
1: At least two. That's right.
0: They don't want to sit here and go, you're just going to find a way to keep our other teams out. So we're going to get the team that wins the conference, and that's it. No. We want at least two teams in the playoffs because we know with 16, we're still not guaranteed to get it. We want two teams in. We're the ACC.
1: That's it. We got to get to that second one. Got to at least keep that alive.
0: Look, this is why... Again, why a commissioner would help something like this instead of the conferences trying to figure things out and ESPN being involved would be, hey, this we're going to have the playoffs. This is how many teams it's going to be. This is how we are going forward. But again, college football is the Wild West. They have no leadership. There's no one making the calls on it. So it's all the different conference administrators and people in conference commissioners and broadcast partners. I mean, so this is why we're here, but this is nothing new. I'm going to give you a little bit of a hot take on this. You know me. I love playoffs. I want more teams than I want. I have a chance to get my team.
1: Of course.
0: I love this 76-team NCAA tournament. Maybe Syracuse can get in again at some point.
1: It's more opportunities to sell things off, like random holiday eve game like the NFL.
0: You get to 84 teams, that 96 teams. Syracuse will get in at some point. Happy, happy. Even I think 24 teams is too much for the NCAA playoff.
1: Really?
0: Even I'm at 12. Because
1: what happened? You feeling
0: because
1: okay?
0: Here's the thing. Understand now, college basketball, you play twice a week. It's a 30 to 35 game season, right? So putting more teams in, all right, yeah, you can win your way in. You're playing a good amount of games, and you have a chance to win your way in to do well. With college football, remember, it's still a one-day-a-week sport. And when you can lose three or four games, now you're talking about teams that will lose three and four games getting in, that really cheapens the regular season. And I'm not somebody that's always, but when you're at the point now with 24 teams, those last four or five teams are going to be three or four lost teams. And that really cheapens the regular season, because now how much are the big showdowns worth? They're not worth a lot. If suddenly Texas doesn't have to beat Ohio State, we can lose to Ohio State. We can lose two more games. If we're 9-3, guess what? We're going to the college football playoff. So it really does cheapen the overall effect of the regular season, where there's not as many games, not as many big games a week, where, hey, we got to win this. Hey, coming down the end here, this is a gamut now. This is something where they got two of their last three games against top 25 teams. They got to win at least one of them to get in the playoff. There's still a lot at stake when you're talking about a 12-team playoff, but really a 16-team playoff is the sweet spot, because what you can do is you can get rid of the big problem, which is how do you deal with a team from the Power Four conference that makes the conference championship, that if they don't win, right? Well, they played the extra game, so they get the extra loss. So wait, so now they finish 10-3? And they don't get in because they have three losses, but the extra loss in the conference championship game. This way, what you do is with the 16-team playoff is the teams that make it to the conference championship automatically qualify, and the winner gets a bye. And then the other team gets in, but they could be seated anywhere. You get to 16 teams then. Okay, so that's half the field, and the other half can come from however you want to do it with at-large teams. Notre Dame has no problem getting in as long as they're not a five-loss Notre Dame team. It works for everybody else. You get 16 teams in. You can have play-in games. You can have teams with a bye that finish 1-4 in the top four that win their conferences. There's ways to reward the teams in the playoff where the regular season really means something. And you're letting teams in that are still really good, that, hey, you're talking about top 16. Okay, these are two-loss teams now. Maybe 1-3-loss team sneaks in. I'm okay with that. But you're getting a 3-4-loss teams. All right, now you're saying, hey, that really cheapens the regular season. 16 is the sweet spot. 24 is too much.
1: Yeah, when we talk about what Jim Phillips is proposing and trying to figure out this new world order and where you get to the proper balance and really keep the regular season having meaning, and that's where you get into the devil of the details, right? What about home games for those top seeds that go maybe into the second round of the playoffs? The other being, how far are you going to keep expanding the season? Because right now, you know, we end virtually all games around Thanksgiving weekend, and then you'll have Army, Navy, and a couple of other games, conference championships, etc. But everybody else is sitting around for a month. Like, what does it do for the playoffs? And is there then a battle with the NFL where you're starting to fight over time of day and when those games are being played off Thursday nights or something like that for the playoffs instead of your weekend slots? So, So some of that needs to be figured out. But it always comes back to the same thing. A company comes along, oh, we got shut out of that NFL package. Guess what?
0: Yeah.
1: Here's a giant pile of cash.
0: Well, you've been thinking, the thing
1: just
0: is,
1: just like the Joker had before he burned half of it.
0: You can figure out a way to work around the issues of scheduling of the NFL. Cause what you do is, hey, regular season ends, the next week are the play-in games, right? It ends the conference championship Saturday, the next weekend's the play-in games. You don't need to take all this. You don't need to take 10 days, 12 days in between games, what they do now. You can make it a we can play Saturdays. We can keep playing Saturday. We can play games Saturday. We can play Friday and Saturday. We can do things. We can still play once a week going that way, right? You're still early enough in December where the NFL's not going to their Saturday games quite yet. So you can do what you need to get around that. There's ways around it that college football just doesn't want to go to for whatever reason. But I mean, 24, wow, that's really is way too much.
1: Yeah, but did we ever have problems with NFL teams going 7-9 and winning their division?
0: No, not at all. No, not at all. Not at all. But then again, we're not voting. As a team, what your record is, you are.
1: It's computers.
0: We don't have to vote teams.
1: It's in the computers. Right.
0: There's no voting.
1: Take away the human element.
0: There's no voting in the NFL.
1: Take away those lobbyists.
0: I don't have to worry about voting for a team to make to the playoffs in the NFL.
1: Take away those people that are wearing their college team's underpants now, and get them out of that room.
0: If you wanted to let people vote as to who should pick first overall with all the non-playoff teams, now that I'd be in for. That I could go for. Hey, we have to vote. The popular vote. The team with the most votes picks first in the NFL.
1: I'm surprised in our pop culture over the last 25 years with so many reality shows that we never got there.
0: Maybe that's how the NBA should deal with tanking. Oh, we said the team that gets the most votes gets the number one overall pick.
1: Here's Simon Cowell to lead you through the choices.
0: Exit out by the Fresca. Exit Swollen Dome. Jason Smith, Mike Harmon. Coming up next, the most bizarre and big NBA story of the day. This is Fox.
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8: Here's your Wild Horse Resort and Casino weather update. Tonight you'll see patches of blowing dust with winds coming down after midnight to average around 8 to 16 miles an hour while temperatures settle into the mid-40s. Tomorrow there will be an increase in cloud cover with winds averaging around 10 to 18 miles an hour with possible gusts of up to 29 miles an hour and temperature highs near 70 degrees. 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
9: And here's what you need to know.
10: Two overtime games, one hockey, one basketball, a start in the NHL. Game 5 of the Western Conference semifinals. Colorado scored two late goals to force a 3-3 tie over Minnesota, getting the final goal in overtime early to take a 4-3 win and advance to the Western Conference finals. In Game 5 of the Eastern Conference Semifinals, Cleveland stealing a win on the road, 117-113 in overtime as Evan Mobley had some points down the stretch to force that OT. That's now a 3-2 series lead for Cleveland. In Major League Baseball, Atlanta got his 30th win of the year, 4-1 over the Cubs. White Sox beat the Royals 6-5. Max Fried left his start against the Orioles as the Yankees lost 7-0. Max Fried getting an MRI for left elbow posterior soreness. Extra innings wins for the Nationals with an 8-7 win over the Reds, and the Mets beat the Tigers 3-2. Mets catcher Francisco Alvarez will need surgery after getting a torn meniscus in his right knee.
11: Jason, you're crazy. You're insane. What do you say?
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22: 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Here they are. Jason Smith and Mike Harmon.
0: Hello, welcome inside Hour 3 of the Jason Smith Show with my best friend, Mike Harmon. If you miss any tonight's show, don't forget, download the Best Stuff podcast. It goes up right after we get done here, so a little bit over 2 hours from now. Just put our names in, search Jason Smith and Mike Harmon wherever you get your podcast from. They'll come up. 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We'll love you forever and ever and ever again. Just search our names wherever you get your podcast from. Jason Smith, Mike Harmon. We love putting this content out for you every single day. So we got Rick Bucher coming up in about 20 minutes, all the latest on the NBA playoffs. What we
1: saw
0: tonight.
1: Me no Knicks talk.
0: Yeah, good luck. Well, because then we can talk about who the Knicks are going to play in the next round. But, you know, we talked about this a few minutes ago. We talked about LeBron and the odds are now that he becomes a Cleveland Cavalier in the offseason. With every advancing win by Cleveland, the odds drop because they're not going to think we're a LeBron James away from winning anymore. But outside of that, today was just such a bizarre day revolving around LeBron James because a couple of insiders break a story earlier in the day. And look, this is a day after we had Rob Pelinka and the Lakers say they'd love to have LeBron back. And, LeBron needs time to make his decision. We'd love to have him. Everything was great. Okay, awesome. And now today a story breaks that allegedly LeBron James was pissed at the Lakers because they didn't give him the game ball when he broke the record for most wins by an NBA player in history.
1: Mm-hmm.
0: Okay? That they didn't give him the game ball and they gave it to J.J. Redick because it was his 100th win as an NBA coach.
1: And we got to see the video of this whole ceremony, kids. And
0: the video of this is insane. And I want to say, sometimes two things can be true for a story. The video, J.J. Redick is after the win. J.J. Redick is talking. It's just from a few weeks ago, and Redick says, hey, we have some big things to announce tonight. Rui Hachimura, in the same game, all these things happen. Rui Hachimura scored his 5,000th point in the NBA. Okay, great.
1: Big goal, yay!
0: Hey. J.J. Redick says, hey, I got some things to say about people, everything else here. Rui, 5,000 NBA points. Everybody claps for him. Luka Doncic, same game, 15,000 NBA points.
1: Yay!
0: Everybody claps for Luka. And then he says, hey, and also, LeBron James, the GOAT, greatest of all time, sets the record for most wins in NBA history by a player. Everybody claps. So, okay, we end that.
1: We got that. Yeah, there's your medal stand. Yeah.
0: Rob Pelinka comes in and says, hey, we got one more thing to talk about here. Let's see it on the video. And I got a feeling J.J. Redick kind of knew this was coming the way he was reacting. It's video of J.J. Redick's kids congratulating J.J. Redick because that game was also his 100th win as an NBA head coach. Rob Pelinka talked about, hey, back-to-back 50 win seasons are very difficult in the NBA, all of this. And we got the story today that LeBron was upset that he didn't get the game ball from that game that they gave it to Redick. There's actually video of the ball with the tape on it.
1: Yeah, because you see Pelinka handing it to him like it's the Lion King. Here's Simba.
0: Yeah. Now, there's a couple of things on this because both things can be true. Does LeBron, if this is true, does LeBron look petty at this? Okay, well, yeah, a little bit, because you had other games where, hey, they could have given it to Rui, they could have given it to Luka, 15,000 points, they could have done that, right? But Redick, his 100th win as an NBA head coach, his kids' data video, yeah, absolutely, you could say LeBron looks petty. However, did you have to only give one game ball out? No, you didn't. You used more than one basketball in the game. You could have given the ball from the game. You could have said, okay, hey, LeBron, this is Rui, congratulations, 5,000 points. You get a game ball. Hey, Luka, 15,000. You get a game ball. Hey, LeBron, most winning NBA player in history of the game. You get a game ball. They could have done a little bit more. Like, it was a really quick reaction and I get that, okay, the game's over, everybody wants to go home, but we're going to celebrate some guys for a couple minutes here. Yeah. This is a thing, right? We got some good stuff to, we're not going to do this all the time, right? Rui's not getting another 5,000 points in the NBA. So, yeah, they could have done that. Could they have done something a little bit more special for LeBron? Yeah, they could have. You know what I mean? Could Rob Pelinka have said, hey, this is a pretty big thing. You're talking about all-time most wins for a player in NBA history. Yeah, they could have done more for him, right? So both things can be true because the main takeaway from this is that no matter how good things are with LeBron, how okay he is with being the number three guy in the team, it's always been LeBron versus the Lakers for control of the team, for who's more responsible, just in the power struggle that's been the way since he showed up and signed here before the pandemic, right? That's been the whole LeBron James Laker thing. We're taking control. Clutch Sports is really running the Lakers. Me and AD and Rich Paul, we want these players. Mm-hmm. The Lakers want to keep LeBron happy. Who's got more power? We're going to bring in the players he wants to bring in. We're going to draft Bronny for him. It's been a power struggle for the Lakers since LeBron got here. This is just another part of it, right? Because LeBron, if this is true, LeBron a little petty? Yeah. Could the Lakers have done a little bit more for LeBron? Sure. They could have done more for Luka. Could have done more for anybody in there. If you know you're putting together a video for J.J. Redick, you know you could do something more for the other guys too. And I'm putting all three players in this. You could have done more. Maybe the Lakers didn't want to do it because, well, if we do it for Rui and Luka, we got to do it for LeBron. We don't want to do that. No, both sides are showing you how petty they are and that it's still LeBron versus the Lakers when it's all said and done.
1: Yeah, there's a lot to this to unpack. So it's fun and exciting because the video comes out and you have the cheering and you get through. First off, it's not Little League or AYSO where everybody gets a trophy, a medal, whatever else. So, and game balls are expensive. So you got one. And you move on. LeBron, plenty of folks he's been bowed to so many times for every milestone. Every shot he takes at this point is a record, isn't it? So what are we going to do? Stop the game after every attempt? He's now set the record for most attempts by a 40-plus-year-old guy in NBA history. Takes another shot, misses. He's now set the record again. I mean, is that what we're going to do? Right? I mean, because that's where we're at with all of this. And you're trying to keep it to a bit of celebration. Redick, you're trying to get him over. Because there's still a lot of folks that have reticence to give him any credit for any of it. And even in his finest hours, when there's a misstep, what have we done? I mean, go back and watch the video. We got some good run off of the final throws of the Lakers season.
0: Oh, sure.
1: You can find that wherever it is. On Facebook, on Instagram, on TikTok, you name it. At Fox Sports Radio, at How About a Fresca, at Swollen Dome. It's everywhere. Talking about his failures as a coach. So when the Lakers have been able to prop him up, they do everything they can to prop up. We made the right choice. Yeah. That's our guy. We got to stay. And this was an opportunity to do that and throw him some flowers. LeBron gets plenty of it. To your point about LeBron and the continued battle of us versus them, that's why I still don't buy beyond maybe a 40% mark, which is failing even in the most generous scoring system in a classroom, is, you know, the old, he's okay with being the third option. Because if he's pissed at this, I mean, come on, get over yourself. I mean, this is nothing. I mean, they've had pomp and circumstance and pageantry and stoppages of plays and long, hey, everybody get on your feet and let's bow to LeBron James so many times I've lost count. So now this is in the locker room and you decide to show a little bit of love to the coach.
0: No, but the thing is, you didn't have to pick one or the other. You could have done them all. You could have said,
1: like,
0: hey,
1: I said,
0: you could have given LeBron, he could have given the ball, whatever it was. Then you could have played JJ.
1: It's not
0: Redick's
1: Oprah
0: thing,
1: giving out cars. You get a ball. You get a ball.
0: Are you really telling me they couldn't have done that? They couldn't have said, hey, Rui, here's a game ball for you, man. Congratulations. Rui Hachimura claps, waves to everybody. Maybe he says something. Maybe he doesn't. Luka, congratulations. Another big moment for you. 15,000 points. All right, that's awesome. Here's a game ball for you. And LeBron saving the biggest for last. We got your LeBron here. You could have done that.
1: I'm just saying, if this is a thing that really miffs him to this great level, and you can't tell me he doesn't have someone in that equipment room that got him one of those balls.
0: Yeah.
1: Right? I guarantee you he's got one of those basketballs.
0: Well, as we've seen,
1: if this is the thing that gets him that salty, how soft are you?
0: Game balls are a thing.
1: I know, Giannis wanted to kill.
0: Game ball. But that was on the court of that particular ball.
1: I'm
0: gonna run down and get that ball. You give me that ball.
1: That was that ball versus, ball. Hey, just, can you just get LeBron out of the bucket that we brought back after the game? Just get him one of those. It'll be okay. Slap some tape on it. It'll be fine.
0: Don't leave with my game ball, man. And this is my game ball.
1: But like, if that's the thing that's really setting him off and it's as big a deal as it was made today, boy, that is such a fractured relationship.
0: No,
1: it's not even funny.
0: Again, are you really, like I said to you last night, are you really surprised the NBA didn't suspend Wemby because he was basically suspended for the entire last game? Are you really surprised that LeBron and the Lakers are doing this? No, because the Lakers and LeBron, we talk about soap operas all the time. This is the definition of a nighttime soap opera, because what's a nighttime soap opera? Or even a daytime soap opera?
1: Well, go back to Dallas with your guy Ewing.
0: But that's the thing. Allegiances. You two people can be as thick as thieves, close as brothers, but then a couple of months later, something happens and they're fighting and there's new alliances, but then those sides wind up fighting and then they get brought back together and now they're friends again. That's the Lakers and LeBron.
1: Then there's an evil twin,
0: yes,
1: or someone introduces a kid.
0: Someone comes back.
1: Bronny
0: from the dead.
1: James.
0: Yeah, someone was dead comes back.
1: Yeah,
0: but that's the whole thing.
1: And it's all a dream.
0: It's hey, LeBron's kid showed up. Wait, what? We're writing LeBron.
1: He really did. We wrote him into the script.
0: Yeah, he's actually real. There's no, we don't have to, that's an actual real thing.
1: Because the stuff, right, about this comes down to a basketball. We're talking about a basketball.
0: What if they gave
1: your kid a guaranteed contract?
0: What if we do this? What if we give the star? What if we give LeBron a kid that plays basketball? All of a sudden he just shows up. Oh, I like that idea. But we didn't reference him a lot before. No, it doesn't matter.
1: It's okay.
0: We'll reference him a little bit in the first couple episodes.
1: He never knew.
0: Then he shows up. But that's LeBron. Sometimes a relationship is great and it seems like they're on the same page. They say great things about each other. And then sometimes it's this. And then sometimes it's not. I mean, it's a nighttime set. Sometimes they're aligned. Sometimes they're not. Sometimes it's a power struggle. Sometimes LeBron has the advantage. Sometimes the Lakers have the advantage. And it gets petty. Both sides have been petty. That's what this is.
1: Or it's like one of my friends put into his wedding vows. Like, water erodes rock. Eventually, there's enough water that rock separates. And you get broken down.
0: In this case, they were trying to get away.
1: Like, they were pushing off marriage. They were dating for a very long time.
0: Yeah.
1: And he finally was convinced. So that's how he kind of did. That's
0: not how they came across.
1: That was the analogy of water erodes rock. I mean, now yeah. here I acquiesce.
0: No, see, I think the way you describe it to me, it comes across as, hey, no matter how long you get married, it's going to end badly. And eventually one of you is going to want out.
1: Well, I mean, it could go that way. This case, they were dating.
0: Yeah.
1: And she wanted marriage. No. So eventually.
0: We had to break up or get married.
1: I don't know that that came into play, but. They got there. So he used the water and the rock.
0: Just so you know, everything breaks up eventually.
1: In
0: you too. Congratulations on your wedding. It may last a month. It may last a year, but it's going
1: to. In this case, it got them to the altar and they're still happily together.
0: Coming up next, Fox Sports 1 NBA insider Rick Bucher is always the must listen. The latest on the playoffs tonight on LeBron, on the new lottery system. That big news tonight. Looks like we know how we're going to try to combat tanking. That's next. 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
7: 27 points, 17 rebounds, highest plus minus for the Spurs, three blocks, more assists than anybody the Timberwolves had. It's inevitable. Last night felt like to me the beginning of the end to every NBA franchise not named Oklahoma City for the next decade. 16 points, 6 minutes, assists, blocks. Minnesota is long, athletic, and deep. Incredibly well coached. They're built specifically to stop a Jokic or a Wemby. Can't. Rudy Gobert benched, played off the floor. Four-time defensive player of the year, Rudy Gobert, played off the floor. He gave Jokic headaches. Can't do anything. I mean, this team, the only thing they do occasionally is get in their own way. Wemby, frustrated, gets ejected. Reminds me last year of the Seahawks. I kept saying it all year. They look different. Turn the sound down. Longer, faster, deeper.

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1: Jason, did you really talk over this?
0: Well, yeah, I did. I talked joyfully. I always thought when Almost Famous came out, I said, it's based on Supertramp. Because the guys all look they're dressed exactly like Supertramp in the mid-70s. Oh, it's got to be Supertramp.
2: And then eventually we did get Supertramp in a movie, but it was Into the Wild.
0: Yeah, the Alexander Supertramp. Yes, we did.
2: How about that?
0: Big night in the NBA. The Cavs are one win away from a date with the Knicks. What's next for LeBron? The greatness of Wemby? Nobody better to talk to than a guy that spent all day saying, I am gearing myself up to talk to Jason about the Knicks.
3: Hello,
0: right
3: everyone.
0: Now, they're the best team in basketball. It's Fox Sports 1 Insider Extraordinaire on Twitter, at Rick Bucher. It is Rick Bucher. What's happening, man? How are you?
3: Oh. Hey, Mike.
2: Hi, buddy. Welcome in.
3: Can you and I just do this segment?
2: You want to commiserate a little bit and just avoid that topic?
3: I mean, the energy that Jason has had for the last 2 weeks, it's just...
2: Don't you wish you could bottle it, though, and steal it?
3: What?
2: No. I mean, you take it for your own. I mean, that kind of energy, because he's over the top.
3: Because it's crazy energy. That's not good energy. It's crazy energy. I mean, it's fun energy. It's entertaining energy, but it's crazy energy. Yeah, that kind of energy is like a sugar rush, because you just you're going to come off of that and you're going to fall off a cliff. So, no. But I'm here. I'm going to endure. God bless you, Jason. God bless you. Just enjoy this. It's a good thing. Here's my problem. I got nothing. I have no comeback to where the Knicks sit right now.
0: Yeah.
3: Other than if they don't go to the finals now, they never will. They should just shut down the franchise and go, you know what? Let's book Madison Square Garden in late May and early June, because we're never going to need it for any Knicks games. If they don't do it this year, then they should just go ahead. Just put Shakira in there for a month. Do whatever you need to do, because you're not going to need it for the Knicks. So, I mean, as it stands right now, I have them going to the finals. I want to say going to the slaughter, but I'm not going to say that.
0: Let's deal with the here and now first.
2: Yeah, I mean, Shakira is the proper move. Yes. Nice pull by you to decide that's the residency you need.
0: No. But I got to be honest, Rick. I'm not worried about the Eastern Conference Finals, because the Knicks match up great with Cleveland. Karl-Anthony Towns is going to look like Bill Russell, and the Pistons look.

0: like they're out of gas. They just look like they are out of gas at this point. That's what I take away from this game tonight.
1: Yeah, it's hard to argue. I mean, I think the Pistons could, as they have, they could give the Knicks trouble. The matchups are completely different. I agree with you. The Knicks, I don't see them having an issue taking care of business against the Cavs. And the big surprise, you know, every once in a while, maybe not once in a while, however often anybody wants to put on it, I get enamored with a guy during the regular season, and I expect big thing. I think he's going to take off, and then sometimes they do. Sometimes I get that right, and every now and then I hit a dud. And I was big on Jalen Duren this year. I thought he is the perfect second banana to Cade Cunningham, and they could use a little more scoring. But like he's going to be that rock next to Cade. And if you watch these games, like they can't even play him down the stretch. He has been such a disappearing act. He's young enough that I don't want to, you know, close the door on him. But if you're looking for a reason that the Pistons have not been able to get it done, is that down the stretch, they're having to play Paul Reed a lot of minutes. And Paul Reed's a nice scorer off the bench, but he's not an all-star. And Jalen Duren is, and he simply hasn't played like one in this series.
2: Rick, let me go back to the fold the franchise option that you gave the Knicks if they were to lose in the next round.
1: Thank you for bringing that up, because I heard you just a minute ago like cheering Jason on when he started to get to rev his engines, if I'm not mistaken.
2: No. All I wanted, all that was I wish I had that kind of energy on a day-to-day basis, because right now he is running at that full throttle where eventually it's going off a cliff. There's no question.
0: He also has to sit next to me every night where you're in the comfort of your own home, and as far as you know, I'm not coming to your house if you say something bad about the Knicks.
1: Also true. Okay. Also true.
2: Yeah, many threats have been made against my personage and my car. Yeah, but if they do fail, now, not just in the whole OKC thing, but if they lose to James Harden, 30 points tonight, great down the stretch, when Donovan Mitchell struggles, how catastrophic would that be?
1: It would be, we'd have to put an MIA out for Jason. Yeah. That's what it would be. It's so hard to imagine, but catastrophic. Yeah. I'm trying to think of some horror movie where the entire city gets swallowed. That would be equivalent. whatever movie The Rock has done in the last 10 years, this would be the sequel to that. Yeah. I'm telling you, like, anybody who's already booking the Knicks in the finals, they get no argument from me. I'm seeing that way. It's so hard to see it go another direction. And I think that, you know, the one thing that we haven't talked a lot, I don't know how much you guys have talked about it, but like somebody needs to give some flowers to Mike Brown. And someone also has to recognize that with every win that the Knicks have and every step that they take going forward, that makes it increasingly hard for Tom Thibodeau to ever see another job other than in a rebuilding situation. There are coaches that are built for if it's a relay team. There's some coaches that are good with the first baton, and there's some that are in that middle distance to get you from where we're competing to now we're putting ourselves in position to win. And then you have the closers. And the one thing that I appreciate about Mike Brown is Mike Brown, when he started out in Cleveland, he was a Tom Thibodeau disciple, not necessarily, you know, in the Tibbs circle, but he was an all defensive guy. And over the years, he's evolved, and spending time with the Warriors, he has expanded his game and his approach and his demeanor. And the Knicks are a reflection of that. So I know that a lot of people were questioning some of the stuff that was going on during the course of the year, and questioning him and his methods. But if you look at where the Knicks are, I mean, some of it's the competition, some of it's the path, but it's also, you got to feel good about how the Knicks are playing and how they seem to be feeling about themselves. And I just don't know, and maybe Jason can tell us the last time he saw a Knicks team that felt this way and had this sort of optimism about what they might be capable of.
0: Oh, yeah, 1999 when they had that
2: miracle run. Oh, I thought you were going to go back to the O.J.
0: No,
2: chase.
0: No. When they had that miracle run to the finals where L.J. hits the big four-point play, and it's look at the eight seed all the way to the finals. Like, it just – the thing is, it just took – longer to come together. It took the Knicks until the last month of the season to play defensively how they could. Because things nobody is saying. No one's saying you can't play Cat and Brunson on the floor at the same time defensively. No one's saying Mike Brown can't get it done. No one's saying you can't win with Jalen Brunson as your number one guy. All these things are out the window. But Rick, I'll give you a happy, ending to this, because this is fun. Because the biggest thing I can tell you, the difference between Mike Brown and Tibbs, in all these 30-point blowouts that the Knicks have had, the 40-point blowouts they've had the last couple rounds, Tibbs would have Brunson and Towns and Anunoby and Hart in the game until there was a minute and a half left. Instead, they're out of the game in the fourth quarter, and Landry Shamet is playing, and these other guys are getting minutes out. Yep. He'd have those guys in until there was like a minute and a half left to go, and then he would take them out.
1: Yeah. And for what? Like, I mean, part of this is, I don't know what he was trying to prove in those instances, especially since that was the way he approached things during the regular season too. And look, that's what I mean by, if we look at Tibbs and we look at the way he coached in Chicago and the way he coached in New York and the way he coached in Minnesota, he's coached the same way everywhere, right? And so I can look at Mike Brown and I can go, you know what? He's a different coach than he was in Cleveland. He was a different coach in Sacramento than he was in Cleveland. He's evolved. And I think in today's game is evolving. Coaches have to learn to evolve too. And so, I'm not trying to tear down Tibbs, because he is a very good coach at what he does, but I just don't know that his approach in today's game makes sense. And we'll see whether, here's the thing. We'll see whether Mike Brown can close the deal. We'll see. I've always thought Jalen Brunson is a great leader, makes the most out of what he is. I still don't know that you can win a championship with Jalen Brunson, but, getting to the finals, I think that's a very real possibility.
2: 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Check it out. And his book is out, Coachable, for Penguin, and Random House, right? You've got that up and going, so people can find that wherever they order their books bound in rich mahogany.
1: They can get to the bookstore now. They're on shelves now.
0: Isn't it the Mike Brown story, Coachable? The Mike Brown story? Didn't you retitle it?
1: He's going to be part two.
2: Okay. Okay. He's in the addendum. That's like when you buy booster packs of Pokemon or the series two of a card.
0: Part two.
2: Right, of a card set. All right, let's get to the elephant in the room, the fun and exciting world that is LeBron James. Lakers go out to OKC, no surprise there. But in the follow-up, now we have questions about the future. And today, big battle over a game ball. Rick, you want to talk about King Petty. This goes to the next level.
1: It really does. And, man, I just, for those who don't know, I don't know if you guys have laid out, so... Game, in particular game, can you hear my dogs are upset that I'm talking about LeBron James? I'm going to have to.
0: I think they're upset that you said you're not sure if Jalen Brunson can lead the Knicks to a championship. I think that's what got them to the door.
2: Ooh, yeah. That could be.
0: I thought they overtook him for a second.
2: We thought the dogs won, Rick.
1: Well, they actually did. I put them outside. Now my neighbors have to deal with them. Okay. hey, anything for the show. I'm just
2: appreciate
1: letting you know
2: that
1: right now.
0: Neighbor of the year, Rick Bucher. Like, his neighbor's going, you know that Bucher guy sometimes puts his dog outside at 9:30 at night. Right. What is he doing that for?
1: And I'm going to be yelling back, I'm doing the Jason Smith show. Shut up. This hurts my soul, things like this. We have lauded LeBron James for all the things that he's done. And, And the Lakers have lauded him for the many things that he did, including the sacrifices that he made this year. J.J. Redick went out of his way to acknowledge that everything that he was doing, in spite of the fact that there was a lot of things that he wasn't doing. And he didn't necessarily embrace the third wheel right away. But this is the heart of it for me. So the reason we're bringing this up is because there was a game ball. It was the night that J.J. Redick had won his 100th game as a head coach. Luka Doncic finished the crossed the 15,000th point margin. Rui Hachimura crossed the 5,000 point margin, and LeBron James passed Kareem Abdul-Jabbar for most wins by a player combined regular season and playoffs. And I got to tell you guys, it is an impressive accomplishment. I didn't know it was a thing. It's the first time I've ever heard anybody talk about the number of wins that an individual player got. I've heard about coaches. I've heard about teams. I never heard it about a particular player. Nonetheless, supposedly Rob Pelinka came in, gave the game ball to J.J. Redick for his 100th win. Seems like the very diplomatic thing to do rather than give it to one of the players, give it to the coach. I would think LeBron James, your trophy case is overflowing. You've gotten every possible recognition that a player could in this game. Do you really need a game ball for this? Can we get you a duplicate? Like what? But that you felt like you were being taken for granted. This is the report, because you didn't get the game ball that night. It's just extraordinary. Like I don't even, this leaves me as befuddled as trying to come up with a way to dampen Jason's spirit. How do you not look at the situation and here's the thing. I think this is the thing that gets me the most, is it's not so much that he had that reaction, but that someone close to LeBron thought it would be smart to share that with Dave McMenamin and have that reported as if that was a good thing. Like, we all have impulses that we sometimes have to be saved from, mm-hmm, by our significant others or our friends or someone who says, hey, you know what? Maybe that's not such a good idea. Or if you're thinking that, don't say it. You know, don't let people know that's how you felt, because it's not a good look. And instead, you got somebody close to LeBron who thought, yeah, we should let the world know that this is why LeBron has his question. This is how the Lakers are treating LeBron. And I just, sometimes you need your friends to save you. And I just, in this case, when I look at how this got out, this wasn't LeBron saying it. It was somebody close to him giving it to McMenamin. I'm thinking, why would you share that? That's not a good look. And the reality is, I don't know what his options are other than going back to LA, going to the Lakers. I can't see him signing with the Clippers. They do have room. I don't see the Clippers necessarily doing that. And, or going to Cleveland. And I'm not convinced that Cleveland is on board with that, but those are his two options. And it's just one more thing where I would hope that LeBron would go out with a certain amount of grace. Because certainly everything that he's accomplished, I'd like to see him go out on the right foot. But then when you have reports like this, it makes it a lot harder for people not to say, hey, you know what? I'm just kind of tired of the drama. We're tired of the look at me. Like, LeBron, thanks for the memories. Thanks for all the entertainment. But you know what? It's okay. You can go enjoy your wine. Go enjoy your family. We've had enough of this, because it's not, I don't know about you guys, it just leaves a bad taste in my mouth.
0: He's on Twitter at Rick Bucher. That is at Rick Bucher, Fox Sports 1, NBA analyst, insider. The book, Coachable, How the Greatest Performers Reach Their Highest Potential. The link is at rickbucher.com. You can get it off his Twitter account as well, at Rick Bucher. Rick, as always, buddy, appreciate it. We'll talk to you next week when we're talking about the Knicks in the finals.
1: Jose Alvarado, yo.
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0: 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M-Dub, what do you got?
3: Wild games today, both in hockey and in basketball. Starting the hockey side of things. Game 5, Western Conference semifinals went to overtime. Colorado with two late goals to force that extra period. Minnesota had a 3-1 lead going in, obviously. Colorado scoring that game-winning goal 4 minutes into the overtime period, taking a 4-3 win, advancing to the Western Conference Finals with a 4-1 series win over Minnesota. Evan Mobley had 6 late points to force overtime in Game 5 of the Eastern Conference semifinals. Cleveland stealing a win in Detroit, 117-113. James Harden becoming the first player to score at least 30 points in a playoff game for 6 different teams. I like that, Jason Smith. Atlanta gets his 30th win of the year, 4-1 over the Cubs. The White Sox continue their recent hot streak. They beat the Royals 6-5. Max Fried left his start against the Orioles. The Yankees lost it 7-0. Fried will get an MRI for left elbow posterior soreness. Shohei Ohtani pitched over 100 pitches in a seven-inning no-run outing as the Dodgers beat the Giants 4-0. Rangers beat the Diamondbacks 6-5. Danny Jansen had a walk-off single. Extra innings wins for the Nationals, squeaking past the Reds 8-7. And New York Mets catcher Francisco Alvarez will need surgery after being diagnosed with a torn meniscus in the right knee. And in the battle of Martin Weiss versus Jason Smith, the Mets beat the Tigers 3-2. Back to you.
0: Tonight, Jason Smith 2, Martin Weiss 0.
3: Yeah, thanks, pal. I'm glad I filled in. I'm glad I'm here.
0: Thanks, buddy. Coming up next, potentially, the NBA has fixed their biggest problem. Big news tonight.
2: Wow.
0: But have they really fixed it? That's next. Jason and Mike Fox.
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15: 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Umatilla Historical Society is here to present the 22nd annual Old Iron Show. 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

0: Bucher for stopping by with us. Always great stuff with Rick. Big NBA headline tonight. We'll get back into the games and LeBron in a few minutes. But the NBA feels like they have solved their tanking problem. Adam Silver saying earlier today that the NBA has landed on a proposal that they're going to present to the league's board of governors to revamp the draft lottery to try to stop tanking. And it's going to be the 3-2-1 format that we first heard about a week or two ago. That gives the three worst teams a lower percentage chance of winning the lottery than the teams picking 4 through 10. So we want to stop those teams from trying
1: from
0: we want
1: bottoming
0: to
1: out.
0: All the way bottom out, right? Yeah. Now, here's the thing, and that's why this stinks. And I got to be honest, is that the fact that you have to get to this involved of a way to combat tanking shows you how out of control you've allowed the problem to get and that you have nowhere to go. I don't think the NBA wants to solve the tanking problems. They just want to solve the optics of the most public tanking issues. Mm-hmm. Teams in the bottom, sitting their guys, like those really bad. They don't want to completely fix tanking. No. They just want like the worst headline of the week to go away.
1: Like
0: right?
1: Those competitive games in the final 6 minutes were suddenly the substitution patterns and why is this guy not playing now
0: down a stretch
1: of a game as we saw with Indiana and Utah and some other teams down the stretch.
0: They think if they make that go away, it'll make tanking go away. And they're stupid if they think so. Because they have created a system and a sport now in which it doesn't matter. If teams don't feel that this is their year, they're going to sit their guys and they're going to go for the lottery and say, we're going to take our chances. We watch it come up with a 0.0001% for the Mavericks and they wound up with Cooper Flagg. How is this going to combat teams who all, but by the time you get past Christmas, it's, not our year. We'll play for the lottery. Doesn't matter where the ping pong balls are. They really think teams are going to go, oh, wait a minute. We don't want to be in the bottom three because our odds are lower. Oh, well, as you can see, if you have the highest odds, you're not going to get there all the time.
1: Yeah,
0: it's
1: 3-2-1. I mean, it's not like, hey, we're going from you get 100 versus you get 2.
0: They just want to stop the headlines, which is stupid. They want to stop the optics, but the tanking is still going to, and trust me, we're going to go through next year. It's still going to be this. We're still going to see teams not playing their guys. We're going to see rollover games, 20, 30 point games throughout the second half of the season after the All-Star game. Cause teams, again, they should look at the playoffs and go, hey, maybe it's more why not us, but instead, no, we're not going to go for it. And you're still going to see teams playing for the lottery. That's not going to change.
1: But look at one of the headlines that got buried earlier this week. The investigation into Milwaukee Bucks and how they handled Giannis Antetokounmpo's injury. Nothing to see here. There's no malfeasance. There's no issue. Even though he was shouting from the rooftop how he wanted to play and he was ready to play. Yeah. No. They didn't do anything wrong. not at all. And they finished woefully behind the final slots in the playoff system. But it's just those kind of things, right? You'll see the rotations change up even earlier. Guys are now, he's got a little bit of a hammy. So around Christmas time, right? Got to think of the kids when they're on break and all. But as soon as we get back to January, it's like, you know what? You're going to miss that game. You're going to miss that road trip. You're going to stay back precautionary, the abundance of caution and all of those phraseologies we use, so liberally across anything.
0: I mean,
1: set of circumstances. That's what we're going to do here.
0: Yes, you want the most ping pong balls in, right? Obviously you want that. But nobody's saying, hey, if we can't get the most ping pong balls, we're going to play. No, because what do you see? You see teams saying, boy, look how lucky it turned out for us. How lucky it turned out for the Clippers that the Pacers wound up with the fifth pick. You see luck stories every year. Boy, how lucky this was. They had this percentage chance of getting a top
1: average,
0: three pick.
1: 1.8%,
0: man.
1: Doesn't
0: matter,
1: man.
0: People are still going to play for the lottery because they think, what? It's why people play the lottery in general. I don't know that I'm going to win, $500 million, but I'm going to play the lottery anyway.
1: Tell me you haven't bought a bunch of jaws scratchers because you saw that billboard on the freeway.
0: Lottery. People are still going to try to play it. Oh, the odds of winning the lottery are 1 in 500 billion. Doesn't matter. I'm still going to buy tickets.
1: Bet. Right. And you're saying, wait, you're going to take 2 ping pong balls away from us. So we're still in the lottery. We still have that chance. And yes, you lower it a little bit. in the grand scheme, but really you're not eliminating it altogether by saying through your expert panel that we came to that level of egregious behavior of how we handled our roster and did our substitutions. Yeah, we're still in. Okay, cool. Right, and that's what we watched, the race to the bottom this year. It was insane.
0: It was this is just to get rid of the headlines. That's all this is. That's all, because it's stupid that you have to get this involved, but it's just, that's all they want to do. They want to stop people talking about it, because Adam Silver would turn the radio on and turn the TV on and see, instead of talking about the game, we're talking about tanking and players not playing. And he thinks this is going to get teams to play their players. Newsflash, it ain't. They're still going to sit them. It's still going to happen.
1: Oh, that genie's sitting outside the bottle waving at you every damn night.
0: Exit Abbott of Fresca, exit Swollen Dome. Jason Smith, Mike Harmon live from the Fox Sports Radio Studios. Coming up next, we got a big story out of the NFL on the eve of schedule release day. This is Fox.
2: Oh, look at that, Jason. The Jets suck.
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11: Here's your Wild Horse Resort and Casino weather update. Tonight you'll see patches of blowing dust with winds coming down after midnight to average around 8 to 16 miles an hour while temperatures settle into the mid-40s. Tomorrow there will be an increase in cloud cover with winds averaging around 10 to 18 miles an hour with possible gusts of up to 29 miles an hour and temperature highs near 70 degrees. 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
15: Evan Mobley had 6 late points to force overtime in Game 5 of the Eastern Conference semifinals. Cleveland stealing a win on the road in the extra frame, 117-113. James Harden became the first player to score 30 points in a playoff game for 6 different teams. Game 5 of the Western Conference semifinals went to overtime. Colorado forcing a 3-3 tie after Minnesota had a 3-1 lead for most of the game. Colorado then scored the game-winning goal about 4 minutes into the extra frame to take a 4-3 win in advance of the Western Conference Finals. Major League Baseball, Atlanta hits its 30th win of the year, 4-1 over the Cubs. White Sox continue their hot streak, beating the Royals 6-5. Max Fried's going to get an MRI for left elbow posterior soreness. He left his start against the Orioles early as the Yankees dropped 1-7-0. Shohei Ohtani pitched 7 no-run innings as the Dodgers beat the Giants 4-0. Extra innings wins for the Nationals and the Mets. I'm Martin Weiss.
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0: We'll get to the NFL schedule story in a second. But game that just finished, The Indiana Fever get their first win of the WNBA season. They beat the Sparks 87-78. Caitlin Clark, 24 points, 9 assists, 4 rebounds, had a big game, 6 turnovers. Watching this game, right? And look, it's been a rough week. It's always a rough week for Caitlin Clark, I feel like. We're just going to hate her. But if you want a realistic criticism for Caitlin Clark, right? Especially watching this game down the stretch like you and I did. The one thing I can tell you about her game, as great as she is, is that the one problem that seems to be something that I don't know that she can solve is that there's a little bit too many times where she really has trouble with the on-ball defender, and especially in the front court where she's not fast enough to get around and they can poke the ball out, or they're a little bit bigger for her and she can't get by them to the hoop like she used to or like she was used to. They spend so much more care now with Caitlin Clark and doubling her, but just seeing one-on-one, there's some defenders where I go, oh, this is a pretty good matchup. And you watch a couple of turnovers she had late in the game. Like she had one series where ball got poked out. She got put in a bad spot by her defender and she couldn't get the ball out for a pass. Like this game got closer at the end when it was a 20-point game. Now she made up for it on a big possession where a huge out of bounds alley-oop throw for a layup was awesome. I mean, look, Caitlin Clark is that great. But you want a legitimate criticism is that, yeah, you have the right on-ball defender on her, and you can really cause her problems. She gets frustrated. She yells at the referee. She wanted a foul call, which was really a held ball play that she went crazy with the referee on. So she's someone you can still frustrate. An on-ball defender that gives her problems, she does not like that, and she has not found a way to keep her cool through those situations yet. That's a fair criticism for Caitlin Clark.
1: To grab things in a great big hug, to turn it back to the NBA as well, it's what we've seen with Wembanyama. It's what we saw with Jokic against the T-Wolves and what they've been able to do defensively. You keep sending bodies, and the body blows. Eventually, they get frustrated, get taken out of their game. And with Caitlin Clark, she's expecting the foul, whether it's reputational or, you know, you expect her to turn to the referee and say, "Don't you know who I am?" Mm-hmm. Like trying to get into a hotspot restaurant here in L.A. But yeah, it often doesn't come, and you can match up with her, and speed can certainly take her out of some of the game. Some of the turnovers are just, she's got a look and a pass, and we saw a couple that were executed brilliantly. There's others that become ham-handed because the ball's coming in fast,
0: yeah,
1: as the receiver on the other end under the basket or down to the wing isn't quite expecting it. So, like, there's still some of that timing. She's still banged up, right? She left the last game with a couple of injuries, yeah, like, couple of times. So, I think maybe some of the speed and the ability to cut and get around the defenders is whatever's going on there may still be part of that. Not to do excuse making, because we're in the first week of the season, yeah, still rounding into shape.
0: Exit out by the Fresca, exit Swollen Dome. Jason Smith, Mike Harmon, live from the Fox Sports Radio studios. I got more basketball coming up in a few minutes, but we are now 12, 14 hours away from the NFL schedule release. We'll find out where everybody is playing, yeah, the weeks. We'll start looking at our schedule.
1: Get those travel schedules ready, baby. Well, come on now.
0: Find out when your buys are. That's where you can tell your best friend, hey, listen, this is when you get married. October 16th is your date. Why? The Jets have a bye that week.
1: If you're doing a dopey fall wedding, yeah, have at it.
20: Jason, just confirmed, Jets Argonauts week 3.
0: No, that's the opening week.
1: No, they got the
20: looking at it right now. It's week 3.
1: week 3 is the Rough Riders.
0: Doug Flutie.
20: It's the Argonauts is week 3. My sources are telling me. In Canada.
0: Watching the last couple of days with the leaks, right? It's really fun to see that, hey, we get the word about some week 1 games, right? Like Jordan Schultz today said, hey, pretty good sources that tell me it's going to be New England and Seattle.
1: And he fought one, for that coffee. Right?
0: Yeah, and he fought. Game is going to be at Starbucks. You know, Jets and Dolphins potentially playing week 1. Giants and Cowboys, we know, playing week 1. We got the international schedule today. We find out there's going to be a Thanksgiving Eve game. And watching this, all I could think of was this with the NFL, with the schedule release. Like now they've turned it into, this is where I say, hey, the NBA still sucks with the draft lottery. Cause hey, we're jamming it in, you know, before a Knicks playoff game. And then when it can really be its own thing.
1: Everybody expected it between the games, by the way.
0: Yeah.
1: And as we had talked about it, traditionally that's where it is. Yeah. Here's a little bit of a break in the action. Cause there was a gap between the games on Sunday.
0: Oh, sure.
1: Would have been able to fit it in there. No, let's do it at noon. Yeah.
0: We always say the NFL finds a way to take advantage of everything on this. Now schedule release day is a thing. Not anymore. Now it's schedule release week, because every day this week we are getting, hey, we had the Giants Cowboys game on Monday. We had a few more games yesterday. We had all the international slate today. Like, it's now schedule release week.
20: Jets Argonauts week 3.
1: this is like the scene with Anthony Bourdain in Wolf of Wall Street.
0: Yeah.
1: When he talks about using every part of your protein.
0: Mm-hmm.
1: Right. And all right, this will be made into a soup, and this will be, that's what the NFL does with the schedule release. We get every piece of it used.
0: The Jets will get one of those random, hey, Thursday night games against the Patriots. That's the only time they'll be on. But like you see the NFL taking advantage doing this, but watching the way it's gone out, I kind of feel like the NFL's reminding me of like a big auction house that has all kinds of memorabilia, and they decide, okay, We need big cash flow. We want to, you know, we want to pay some investors. We want to be able to buy more memorabilia. So we're going to sell off, you know, just a bunch of high priced items, and we're going to sell off this baseball for $5 million. We're going to sell off this set of golf clubs. It belonged to Walter Hagen, the very first set of clubs he ever had. That's going to go for $25 million, right? We're going to sell this. We're going to sell. And they have all kinds of money coming in that, again, they can reinvest, pay investors, buy new things. Like, this is what the NFL is doing. It's like, oh, we have 272 pieces of memorabilia, right? We have all 17 weeks of the regular season. We can give away, we can sell 25 of these things. Oh, hey, oh, you mean you'll give us $100 million for a night before Thanksgiving game? We'll give you a game, sure. We'll give you one of those games. That's no problem. Like, once the NFL found that Amazon said, yeah, give us a Black Friday game for $100 million. Oh, so each game's worth $100 million? Okay. Now it's like that's what they're doing. Hey, we're going to sell off these games and make $100 million a game. And we're going to keep reinvesting, and owners are going to get more money, and teams are going to get more money. Well, you're selling off some of your collateral there and some of your product. Well, it doesn't matter. In a year, we're going to add another 16 games with the week 18 of the regular season. So these 25 games we're selling off, we're really only selling off 9 because we're getting 16 more. Like, it's a brilliant business exercise at the NFL. And this is how it's going to be done, right? It's not going to be the case for the NFL where in 5 years, everything's going to streaming, right? Roger Goodell said the other day that, oh, a streaming partner would have to bowl us over with an offer to get us to move it, which, yes, as you said earlier in the show, hey, that means let me know what you got. But it's a lot of backlash. It's a lot if you're suddenly taking all of the AFC games going to Amazon, the NFC games go to Netflix. It's a lot. But for the next, I'll tell you, the next 5 years is going to be just like this, because what they've seen is, yeah, we're okay piecemealing games out. We got 9 international games this year. Next year will be 10. And we're going to be 11, and we'll be 12. We got a Thanksgiving Eve game. We're going to have a Christmas Eve and Christmas Day game now. We're going to have new. They're going to find a way to continue to piecemeal this out. $100 million plus a game. The price is just going up. Everybody's going to want to buy it. And this is just the way it's going to go. It's going to bleed for the next few years. Not saying it's not going to happen at some point where streaming is going to take over, but this is what the next 5 years is going to be. It's just going to be this way of the NFL saying, oh yeah, we can either throw this game on a Sunday, which, what does it matter? We have a bunch of games on a Sunday anyway. Or we can sell this for $100 million. Hey, owners, how do you feel about that? Yes, let's do that. Let's sell more games. Let's play more games overseas. Let's do all of this. Money, money, money, money. I mean, this is an absolute brilliant plan. But again, it reminds me of an auction house going, yeah, we'll get some money coming in. We'll sell some stuff. We still got tons of stuff. We'll buy new stuff. And we're going to keep doing this forever.
1: Well, you reset the market with each piece, and you establish the proposition of, all right, this window, this opportunity, this foreign country, these different streaming platforms or network partners, it makes sense. It's proof of concept. And now we establish what the market is, right? Today was a huge release in the trading card world, right? This is the prospect special for baseball cards. The Bowman set came out, and everybody's looking at, all right, who's the next guy? Holiday's brother, or you're looking at, the White Sox sluggers and whatever else. But it becomes the marketplace of, all right, first sold. All right, now we've got that market. Well, how many of them are coming out? Are they serially numbered? To your point, there's only 272 of them. So this is one of 272. Now we have that many fewer with each one or each package that gets sold. Hey, here's a lot of 5 that we'll sell to you for Thursday night. Come and get it. Sold. All right. Now we only have, all right, we just got rid of 6 of them. Mm-hmm. There's 266 left. Guess what? Price poker keeps going up because now we're going to scarcity. It's like your auction draft for a fantasy football or fantasy baseball. Wait, I need a catcher. There's only 3 of them that can hit. All right. Well, that guy's going to go for a lot of money, right? Or the shortstop, or, you know, quarterback in the NFL, if you want someone who's going to be viable on a weekly basis. But for this, yeah, you've got that proof of concept, and now you'll go on the calendar and figure out where it makes more sense. And eventually we go to the 18th game, and as much as the players will moan and complain, they'll be like, wait, the salary cap went up again? What? And with those extra games, we're able to collectively bargain for more jobs to keep guys in the league longer, or to add just more potential to stay another year or two if you're willing to make concessions on your contracts, whatever else. Yeah, sign me up. Oh, wait, now we need a 19th. Sure. And the NFL will keep printing them, right? Keep printing them. Let's go back to the well. This is the second edition of this issue, right? Like comic books. All right, we got a cover variant. It's the second time that we're reprinting this because it was so popular. Sure, the first edition's going to be worth more. Or is it? Because these are holographic variants. Or, as you come to know it, Friday Night Football.
0: I mean, really, it's a case of the NFL saying, we know where the business is going. And if we continue to put these games out, one or two at a time, a couple new things here, well, it's not like, well, we're going to put out an eight-game slate, and these different entities are going to bid on it, and you're going to get a certain amount of money. But when you're saying, hey, we're going to add another two or three, well, we got to get one of those. And yeah, we'll give you all, because now it doesn't seem like they're giving you a lot more. It's like, if they wanted to say, hey, here's a bid for this, the money would be insane, but what kind of competition are you getting? But if we're going to, you know, slowly add two or three new games in here, well, we got to get that game. We saw what this game means for Netflix, saw what this game means for Amazon. We see that there's going to be a triple header that we didn't expect to see. Like, that continues to create interest in that I got to get one of these, because I can't sit back and just wait for, well, we'll save our money. And if all of a sudden they say, hey, the rights are up, well, we'll take all that money. No, they know that they continue to have to bid now because it's just coming out dribs and drabs. Like, the NFL is doing this in a brilliant way. No other league can do this. No other league can say, hey, we're going to sell you these individual games, anything else. No, college football, if they found a way to sell their game, they couldn't even do this, right? This is like where the NFL runs unopposed, because they can keep doing this in perpetuity. Just as long as people still want to watch the NFL, and I don't think that's going anywhere, they're going to be going to keep doing this and saying, hey, here's some more games, here's some more games. We'll find another way to get a game in there. Hey, guess what? We're going to have a special Halloween Day game. Wait, what? Yeah, why? But Halloween's on a Friday. Doesn't matter. We're going to put a Halloween game on a Friday, and it's going to be it's going to be broadcast by the Sci-Fi Network or whatever it is. We're going to find a way to put something out there that's going to continue to, little by little, get you to keep buying it and making each individual game worth that kind of money.
1: Because you get creative with it too, and this is where the marketing machine of it all comes into play, right? We've seen the iterations of the Toy Story games, or the NBA Jam looking setups, or Mickey Mouse playing on the streets of downtown Disney, or right by the castle. I mean, you've done all those overlays, and that expands your market, because now you're adding toy companies revenue for those ad sales and all of that. So everybody's getting fat. So when you can do more of that, you get into the sci-fis, you get into maybe some true TV. I don't know. But you have so many different entities that want a piece of that pie, because it is just so lucrative and valuable for that live space. You got all the networks, and now we keep seeing Amazon and Netflix and everybody else getting involved. I'm telling you, it's only so far before we're selling stuff like we're on, you know, hey, the Ronco products in the third quarter. This punt, get your blender.
0: Exit out by the Fresca, exit Swollen Dome, the Jason Smith Show with my best friend, Mike Harmon. Coming up next, the biggest stuff from tonight in the NBA. Does the Cavaliers win tonight mean bad things for LeBron James? That's next. Jason and Mike. 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
3: Sees the whole board.
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5: Book it.
3: With Rob Parker and Kelvin Washington.

0: Barkley would rather have, his own or Robert Horry's? And then we got Big Shot Bob on the show, and he said he would rather have Charles Barkley's career than his own career. But Draymond Green is a lot better historically in terms of career than Robert Horry. He is. He's a Hall of Famer. He's considered one of the great defensive players we've ever seen in the NBA, and he has, what, four rings? So I ask you this, Izzy. Whose career, you set out your entire life, you work, you want to play in the NBA, and you get there. Whose career would you rather have, Draymond Green's or Charles Barkley's?
1: Well, this one isn't really tricky, to me, anyway, because I'll ask you this.
0: Yeah.
1: Does Draymond Green seem happy to you?
0: No.
1: Doesn't he seem defensive at all times?
0: Yes.
1: Doesn't he? Isn't he the guy who is constantly still being criticized or being called Steph Curry's backpack?
0: Yep.
1: You think he's happy about that? You think the four rings really, really make him happy when he sits there every single day and has to defend himself against people who call him a glorified role player, against people who say...
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0: It's friend Mike Harmon. Where the Cleveland Cavaliers are now one win away from a showdown with the Knicks.
1: Cleveland!
0: And look what you did. Eastern Conference Finals. Quite honestly, an Eastern Conference Finals we thought we were going to get maybe 2 years ago.
2: Fair.
0: But it looks like we're going to get it now.
2: Led by James Harden.
0: Yeah, okay. And I will say this. First of all, you look. Positivity here on a Wednesday. Always about positivity. James Harden tonight. 30 points. Big clutch free throws at the end. Rebounding his own missed free throw in overtime.
2: Yeah, that was huge. A lot of flat-footed Detroit Pistons players in the lane.
0: I talked about playoff Harden the first couple of games, and this is who Harden is. This is who he's been for the last 15 years. It's not going to change. But I got to be accurate. The last three games, James Harden has been terrific. He has been fantastic. He was the best player on the floor tonight for the Cavs. Probably should have given him the ball the end of regulation instead of forcing it to Donovan Mitchell.
2: He was due.
0: He was the best player on the floor. No qualifiers. No, Jason, but you hate James Harden. I don't like to say great things about James Harden, but I know I have to be accurate. James Harden, the last three games, has been terrific. Let's see if he can do it again. He has been really surprisingly good. So good. Maybe he's done and he can't do it again. But he has been so good these last three games. I got to give him credit.
2: 43 minutes played, 30 points, 8 of 21 from the field. And he did miss a couple of free throws down the stretch, so I thought maybe you'd go after him for that, although he did rebound his own to earn two more trips to the line. Fantastic. Strus was great for them. Had a couple of big plays off the bench, 20 points for him. They helped pick up what was a struggling Donovan Mitchell. It seems like he just left everything on the court with that second half performance last game.
0: Yeah.
2: So James Harden had to put that

0: cape on.
1: He said, not only am I starting out, so I'm going to finish slow. I'm going to finish slow the entire game because I'm really, really exhausted from 48 points in three quarters, whatever it was.
0: 7 of 18 yeah. from the field, 1 for 8 from 3-point range. Finished with 21 points on the night. But overall, I, you know, James Harden, you also could have gone after the 6 turnovers.
1: Yeah, because
0: if he didn't have the 6 turnovers, they get a 1 in regulation.
1: No, but he had more made baskets than turnovers tonight, so I left him alone with that.
0: 8 greater than 6.
1: I left him alone with that. James Harden has been great, but now he's going to get tired. He was great.
0: So all of a sudden, next game, he's going to get tired?
1: Great. This is usually when he gets tired and then gets tired at the end of games and misses a lot of shots and costs the team wins. But he's been great the last 3 games.
0: Your guys have gotten a lot of chance to rest up, no question about it.
1: No.
0: As we look ahead to the next game in said series, spread currently at 4, started at 3.5.
1: Oh, look. You know, I told you last week when the Pistons were getting ready to preview game 7 against the Magic. I said, look, the Magic are done. They're cooked. They had a 3-1 lead. They blew it. Whatever the point spread is, give me the Pistons. They're closing this out in style. And they did. I feel the same way about game 6, except I'm going to say, whatever the spread is, give me the Cavs, double it, triple it, because the Pistons are done. They looked absolutely cooked tonight at home. At home, the last 5 minutes of regulation, they couldn't do anything. Offensively, they couldn't get a shot off. They looked done. They looked like they were just going through the motions. They were settling for bad jumpers. Their last possession, when they had a chance to go ahead and win the game, Cade Cunningham can't get to the hoop. He settles for a bad fadeaway. They luckily get an offensive rebound. Then can't even get a shot off before the 24-second clock, you know, resets to 14, and that goes out. Like, it was terrible. And then they compound it in overtime with a really bad, careless turnover and not boxing out, letting Harden rebound his own missed free throw. Like, the Pistons look like a team that says, you know what, we're finished. It's they're the kid in school that's looking at the clock saying it's 2:58 and 30 seconds. This bell is going to ring in a minute and a half. I got my backpack on. I'm not writing down anything the teacher says anymore. I'm pushing out my chair so I can be the first one out the door onto the playground. Like, they look like they're done. They look like they have hit the wall, and for a team that I thought was coming into the playoffs, they're going to give people all kinds of problems. Their depth, again, they run 9-10 deep. The guys play the big minutes. Cade Cunningham got through the first difficult part of the playoffs, still carrying the Pistons, which is what great players do. But eventually, you got to play like you can, and I haven't seen it. They have not played like the Detroit Pistons yet in this playoffs. And now we're getting, this is not, yay, week game 2, game 3. Like, you watch what the Knicks did. Hey, after game 3 of that first round series against the Hawks, it's okay. We're flipping a switch. It's time to put on a clinic. And that's what they've done. But this is a Pistons team that still looks like, they look like they're done. And all their warts have been laid bare. They look like a team that they don't have another option behind Cade Cunningham. We talked about this a couple hours ago. Rick Bucher talked about it with us last hour. They now seem okay in the offseason. They got to go after somebody else to be that number 2 scorer behind Cunningham because they don't have anybody else that you can rely on to get a bucket. Right? And Tobias Harris is a nice player, but when it's like, hey, it's either Cade or Tobias Harris, you got problems, man. The Pistons have problems, and they're going home in game 6.
0: Yeah, you look at the way the rotation went. Jenkins ends up with 19. He's in place of Duncan Robinson, so you miss that 3-point acumen that you're used to and spreading the floor, but Jenkins does well, 8 of 17 from the field. But to that point again, Robinson's just a 12-point-a-game scorer. Paul Reed comes off the bench. This, again, goes back to Jalen Duren and in his ability or where he's fallen short in this series is that Paul Reed came off the bench. He played all the fourth quarter and overtime. So, like, he hadn't played a minute. So it's a little more.
1: It would have been more shocking if Paul Rudd came off the bench and played a bunch
0: of
1: minutes.
0: That?
1: As Ant-Man. You can't even see him. Then he gets really big.
0: And then he gets really big in the low post. There's no question about it. But you talk about that, trying to find the second scorer, trying to find some level of consistency there, which has not been the case. Whereas for the Cavaliers, you've got some balance. You've got some depth. And now they're on the precipice of facing off against your Knicks, and for Detroit, it becomes, well, what's the next iteration of the squad need to look like? I know Bickerstaff still had some issues with officiating because they did win the points in the paint. So they did operate there for a good chunk of the game. But the foul shots were 38-20. And certainly we saw a lot of that for the Cavs in the fourth quarter and overtime. But yeah, you end up finishing the season with a lot more questions. And this was a squad that predicted to finish well, wins the regular season trophy as your number one seed, which gets you a whole lot of nothing.
1: Now, when it comes to LeBron James, why does he have something to do with this game tonight? Huge things to do with this game. Now, today was a real crazy day because story comes out, Dave McMenamin, who's been covering LeBron James' entire career.
0: Stalking that, LeBron his entire career.
1: Well, hey, he's got a career as an insider.
0: No, I can't fault a good strategy.
1: All the people following LeBron, Brian Windhorst, all these guys.
0: Hated him.
1: Yeah, big career.
0: They threw Windhorst off, said, beat it!
1: But we hear today that potentially LeBron James very mad at the Lakers because they didn't honor him with the game ball the night he set the record for most wins in NBA history.
2: Did he get it from Giannis?
1: It happened to be.
2: Giannis has the game ball.
0: They're still fighting for it.
1: They were fighting over it.
0: At midcourt.
1: And now there's a lot going on with this. So that's something we're going to get into in a few minutes. It's a crazy-ass story. But just know that now you have questions. You know, LeBron and the Lakers may be at odds over this. This comes out. As Rick Bucher said, this is where LeBron's got to tell whoever leaked this story, dude, what are you doing? This does not make me look good.
0: No.
1: But bottom line is, when we're in the middle of this discussion about what's next for LeBron, right? It really, there's two choices, right? There's two choices for LeBron. There's he stays with LA.
2: And the Knicks.
1: Are you kidding? The Knicks are like, dude, Knicks are in the Eastern Conference Finals for the second straight year. LeBron, sorry, man, you missed it.
0: But I know if, you love when it goes awry.
1: No. Then it's Giannis. It's Giannis.
0: You're going back to what you were saying a couple of weeks ago, right? And you're fitting that jersey again.
1: So he's got two choices. He stays with the Lakers or he goes home to Cleveland. Because there are only one place he can go if he leaves LA where he can have the storybook ending that he wants to, and that's going home. Because if he goes anywhere else and doesn't win, it's going to be, look at LeBron. He tried to jump from team to team at the end and he couldn't do it. That's why Golden State, LeBron, that doesn't make a lot of sense. LeBron, you're not going to win anything in the NBA if you are basing your team around guys in their mid-30s.
0: No, right? But that's where you go full into the sentimentality of, I've always admired the game of Steph Curry and I've always wanted to play with him.
1: Not going to win. That's not.
0: And you got a guy with a violin, as you say it.
1: So there's two choices, right? It's the Lakers or the Cavaliers. Because the Cavaliers, if he goes to Cleveland and they don't win the title, yeah, people are going to say, oh, LeBron, he could win, but it's going to be, oh, but look at him come home. It's going to be a whole season or whatever he decides to retire of. Here's LeBron getting a rocking chair. He's getting a pony. He's getting whatever it is. Here he is home again. This is the last time I'll play here. This is the last time I'll do this. And if he doesn't win, he can leave with, I'm just a guy from Akron. I started here. I left. I came back. I left. I came back. It's always going to be my home. I finish at home.
0: But then our guy Kenny Rhoda and all the people there in Cleveland going, he left a broken home. The Cavaliers are further away from a title than they ever were.
1: So that's the only place he can go. Or if he doesn't win, he's not going to. His career is not going to finish. Frostberg, you can say that a million times now. I'm not worried about you putting that out in the atmosphere because that's not happening. That's not happening. You're going to have to stick with LeBron keep him. You're going to have to keep him.
2: No one else is happening?
1: You're going to have to keep
2: him. Cavs whooping the Knicks' ass.
0: He said, burr. So it's cold.
1: He can only go back to Cleveland, right? So I get why he would go back. Now, why would Cleveland want him back? Cleveland would want him back because now they're a big-time contender in the East. They have a pretty young core. But maybe we're a LeBron James away because we need somebody that can fill the gaps to do what he did with the Lakers this year. Sometimes play point guard, sometimes small forward, sometimes power forward. Be okay being the number two guy to Donovan Mitchell, but coming home, being the guy, being grandpa, coming home, hey, he can fill in there and he can be an asset to us. Maybe he can help us mature. Maybe it's good for us in the playoffs where we have a guy who's been through it and won, and he can take the pressure on his shoulders and let our guys just play their games, right? Because this is, for the Cavaliers, why he would be attractive there. That's why the next two games are so unbelievably huge for LeBron James's future. Because the Cavaliers, if they win, which I think they are, they go to the Eastern Conference Finals. Are they going into the offseason saying, if we don't win, if they don't beat the Knicks, they don't go to the NBA Finals, are they going to say, you know, if we had LeBron, we could have won? No, they're not. They're going to lose to the Knicks if Carl Anthony Towns is going to wind up having a series and make him look like Bill Russell, where the ball's going to be going through him, he's going to have a huge game. They don't have the bigs to stick with him. It's going to be, we have to build our team to beat the Knicks. We need a big that can score, that can play a really good defense. We need a big two-way player there. That's what they'll go after, because that's what it's going to be. That's going to be their questions if they lose to the Knicks, right? That's where we are. So LeBron suddenly is not going to have a place to go to. It's going to be the Lakers or nowhere, and the Lakers have a lot of leverage. If the Cavaliers lose the next two games, they blow game six at home, they lose game seven, they walk into the offseason going, we had it. What were we missing? Maybe we were missing that veteran presence to help us close out games. Maybe we were missing that guy to come in that can do all the things that we needed to be done that we didn't do in the game six and game seven, right? We needed somebody to play point guard for a little while, right? And stop our turn, whatever it was. Maybe then we are a LeBron James away. These next two games are huge for LeBron, because if the Cavaliers move on, they're going to walk into the offseason not need him. If they don't and they blow it, then Cleveland can still be a destination for him.
0: Now, there's a couple of things I want to touch on here. The first one being the wicked configuration that could exist. James Harden has a $42 million player option. Say he decides he wants to stay in Cleveland.
1: Do you really think he's going to turn that down? He's been getting $40 million from team for years, but eventually that trick is going to run up empty for LeBron.
0: James Harden. Option is there. So you have him, you have Donovan Mitchell. Let's bring in LeBron James. Tell me you don't want to see that trilogy going at. I mean, that's a Spider-Man meme if there ever was one. In terms of trying to roll through. Good luck navigating that one. So that's fun. The other is going back to your Knicks commentary. How many times did you practice in the mirror and in the car on the way here? The phraseology of, quote, building a team to compete or beat the Knicks.
1: That's what you're going to have to do. Right. I never thought that.
0: How many times
1: now you are.
0: Did you have to go through that in your head to where there wasn't a question mark, a snicker, or a flat-out giggle, or an exasperated sigh?
1: Once in a great while, I actually stop myself and say, I can't believe I'm saying this about one of my teams. Like, and maybe it's like every 8 or 10 years, but like, I can't believe I'm saying that about one of my teams. That now teams in the East are going to have to build themselves to beat the Knicks. Like, that's, when did you think I would ever say that? I mean, but now I get to say that, which is awesome.
0: When the original Ewing was playing.
1: I probably won't even get to say this for the 10 years after this, but yeah. I get to say it now.
0: No, it's just that curious space that we're in right now. And a lot of it depends on Carl Anthony Towns and what he becomes, and not to get ahead of ourselves, because we still have to crown a contender to play them before it's all said and done. But It is the curiosity in Cleveland as to what the next iteration is. You have some good component parts. As we said, you talk about Strus off the bench and Charles Barkley getting a lot of attention today because he talked about how pretty he was. I couldn't even look him in the eyes. He said, he's too pretty. But it's that conversation of going for roster depth, because throughout these playoffs, how many times have we said with these teams, like, you're only going 6 or 7 deep? Right. There's not a lot of teams that are, except for really the Thunder and more the Spurs, that are running out 8 or 9 guys that all are contributing well, not just eating minutes while the other guy gets a quick breather. No. Where you're still additive to the squad, where you're still playing rotational and team defense to maintain a lead or build upon it. That's the other thing in Cleveland and bringing in LeBron James, unless he's going to go to that whole discounted thing, which has been proffered out there as well, which I'll believe that when I see it in terms of fully doing that. It's a tough build when you talk about the aprons and the fact that, again, James Harden has a $42 million player option.
1: Exit out about a Fresca exit, Swollen Dome, the Jason Smith Show with my best friend, Mike Harmon. So if you think, okay, boy, it's a big day for LeBron, wait till we break down the absolute nuttiness of what went on today. It's petty, it's crazy, and it could only involve LeBron and the Lakers.
0: Have you seen that baseball?
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1: I'd suck for LeBron's ball.
0: This next story is the dictionary definition of the phrase, both things can be true. Nutty story today. Made a lot of headlines that potentially LeBron James is unhappy with the Lakers. Why?
2: Shocking!
0: Because in a game near the end of the season, LeBron did not get the game ball on the night that he broke the record for most games won by an NBA player.
2: That strikes me as like a Sarah Lang's stat of,
0: like Rick Bucher told us last hour, I didn't know that was a thing.
2: That's kind of a big deal. Hey, how about that? Yeah. Who knew?
0: So, now, why did this happen? That LeBron is unhappy, and now all of a sudden, wait, is he at odds with the Lakers? I'll tell you the exact reason what to take away from this, because there's a lot of nuttiness, right? Now, there's a lot going on with this game, because in this game, Rui Hachimura scored his 5,000th NBA point, Luka Doncic scored his 15,000th NBA point, and J.J. Redick, head coach who got the game ball because it was his 100th win as an NBA head coach, right? Now, so the video is out there, the post game, and it's like a minute long. It's not very long at all. It's J.J. Redick saying, hey, a couple of things going on. Want to recognize Rui, 5,000th point, everybody claps. Luka, 15,000th point, everybody claps. LeBron, GOAT, has most wins of anybody in the history of the NBA, Bob. That's great. Then Rob Pelinka takes over, says, we've got one more else to come out here, one more big milestone to talk about. They play a video of J.J. Redick's kid saying, congrats, Dad, on your 100th win with the Lakers. Redick gets the game ball. So what do I mean when I say both things can be true? Is this LeBron being petty, this report out there? You know, Dave McMenamin, who covers LeBron James, this is out there. If it was leaked to them, whatever it was, yeah. LeBron being petty about something like this? Absolutely, 100%. This is on brand for LeBron.
2: Completely on
0: being
2: brand.
0: Petty for something like this. I want to make up that I'm mad with the Lakers. However, the Lakers could have done a little bit more if they wanted to. They could have done something for all the players, right? You don't need one game ball. If you wanted to, you could have got the four balls that were used during the game and said, hey, Rui, you get one. And Luka, you get one, 15,000. LeBron, you get one. And JJ, you get one. There's no rule that says it's got to be one game ball, right? I mean, you don't have
2: were
0: to
2: there
0: do
2: any,
0: that.
2: Were there any milestones by the opponent?
0: You could have done that.
2: Wait, we also had guys cross this. Spectrum.
0: You could have also said something or done something to honor LeBron if you wanted to. You didn't have to, but you could have. And instead, like really, for all of the guys, like, they could have done more, right? Like, you know, what is Rui Hachimura? He's not scoring another 5,000 points in the NBA.
2: He might.
0: So Rui getting a ball for 5,000 is pretty cool. But now, did this fall under the category of, we can't give him a game ball because then we got to give one to LeBron. We don't want to do it. They could have done more. And maybe that's part of it. And it gets a little too far in the weeds of this. But the takeaway is that no matter what, it's always been LeBron versus the Lakers since he came here. And sometimes they're on the same page. Sometimes they're not. Sometimes they can be petty. Sometimes both sides can be petty with each other. Since LeBron came in, it's been me and AD and Clutch Sports, and we're running the team. We're telling Genie Bus what we want to do, and I'm here, so you're going to do what I want. You're going to bring in the players I want, make the moves I want, and the Lakers did it. Then they kind of fought back, didn't need to do it. They started doing it again. They drafted Bronny. They did a lot of things. It's always been LeBron versus the Lakers over control of this team. And this is just the latest salvo fired in it that, oh, maybe now LeBron's mad with the Lakers and maybe LeBron's going to get some good publicity on this. Really, he's not going to, because people are going to say, what are you doing? You're petty. But this is both sides showing you that no matter how good things can be, and Rob Pelinka can say, hey, the way LeBron played, we want him back. He's a terrific player. Of course we want him. He's got to make a decision for himself. It's still LeBron versus the Lakers, and it's always been that way.
2: Yeah, it's the curiosity. Since LeBron's so keenly aware, and we always know here's the look at the stat sheet between quarter and at the start of the second half, whatever. Do you think he's the one that sent them the note saying, by the way, I also had this, this thing I did today? Do you think they really knew that? I mean, owing to the Rick Bucher commentary and conversation we had before, because none of us had any idea that that was the case.
0: What's this LeBron News of the Day email I got from LJames@Akron.com? I guess I'll open it. I don't know. We'll see.
2: Do not open the email. Like, you can't pay with Tom.
1: He's the Knicks problem now.
0: Frostberg's got his car ready to drive to the airport.
2: He is ready.
0: He got it ready.
2: He's got it packed. He cleared out the trunk of anything, sports, you know, memorabilia and, equipment related for his kids.
0: This is such a soap opera because it is like when you watch a soap opera during the day, right? We used to watch Guiding Light all the time, my wife and I.
2: Yeah, I'm a General Hospital guy.
0: Right.
2: And all my children.
0: And you would see that, okay, here's two people who are related, maybe they're cousins or brothers, and they're on the same page and they're fighting somebody. Then something happens and they're at odds for a few months. Then they get back together because there's another person they're at odds with. Mm-hmm. And it's like, depending on the month, they're either together on things or they hate each other. That's LeBron and the Lakers. Depending on the month, they either love each other and things are wonderful, or wait, we still don't like each other and I want to make sure people know that they did this and they did me wrong on this. Like, this is just how the relationship is gone.
2: Yeah, this one just makes me laugh to the highest degree, though. Like, you go out of your way and you give J.J. Redick his love and you're trying to give him his flowers because, let's face it, there's still a lot of question marks. And we've had him here on the show. We did it the other day, and you can see it on the socials. It did really well, kind of talking about that final minute or two when everybody wanted to do, oh, what a great year it was, or, hey, what's next year look like? Like, you know, you could have won this game and extended this series, right?
0: So it's always, an option, winning that game.
2: Yeah, no, so here's Pelinka saying, hey, this is the guy, and we believe in you and everything else to move on to that. But yeah, for LeBron James, I mean, because you also have other people trying to sow the seeds of malcontentedness, like he's feuding with his teammates like Luka Doncic, where everybody's like, hey, they love each other. Saw that report, yeah?
0: Sowing the seeds of malcontentedness, malcontentedness.
2: It's a much different song that way, but
0: yeah,
2: it's
0: you know
2: cool
0: why
2: anthem.
0: They made it love. You know, I think we have to say love instead of malcontentedness. It's too many syllables to get in. So if you go, sowing the seeds of love, it sounds better than sowing the seeds of malcontentedness. I'll say it really fast.
2: I could have just said hate.
0: Yeah,
2: it's still one syllable.
0: Well, sure, but it will be about positivity. It's about positivity here.
2: But then we can have fire and brimstone and chaos.
0: I mean it, man. Like just depending on the day, this is how it is with LeBron and the Lakers.
2: But a lot of people like to live in that space where everybody's out to get them. It's not to say that it's not true sometimes. Just because you're paranoid doesn't mean they're not out to get you.
0: They won't break me. Exit out by DeFresca, exit Swollen Dome for Mike. I'm Jason. The Plank Show in for Ben Maller next, Fox. We are Fox Sports.
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6: Here's your Wild Horse Resort and Casino weather update. Tonight you'll see patches of blowing dust with winds coming down after midnight to average around 8 to 16 miles an hour while temperatures settle into the mid-40s. Tomorrow there will be an increase in cloud cover with winds averaging around 10 to 18 miles an hour with possible gusts of up to 29 miles an hour and temperature highs near 70 degrees. 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
12: Evan Mobley had 6 late points to force overtime in Game 5 of the Eastern Conference Semifinals. Cleveland eventually stealing a win on the road, 117-113. James Harden becoming the first player to score at least 30 points in a playoff game for 6 different teams. Game 5 of the Western Conference NHL Semifinals went to overtime. Colorado with 2 late goals to force that extra frame. Minnesota had a 3-1 lead going into the third period. Colorado scored the game-winning goal 4 minutes into overtime, taking a 4-3 win to advance to the Western Conference Finals in a 4-1 series win. Major League Baseball, Atlanta gets its 30th win of the year, 4-1 over the Cubs. The White Sox beat the Royals 6-5 in the AL Central matchup. Max Fried's getting an MRI after he left his start against the Orioles. Yankees dropped that one 7-0. Shohei Ohtani pitched 7 no-run innings as the Dodgers beat the Giants 4-0. He did not hit in the game. I'm Martin Weiss.
13: This looks like a good way to start things out.
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20: 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Thank you.
21: Thank you. It is a Wednesday night into a Thursday morning, or for those of us in God's time zone, happy Thursday morning to the third shifters. kind of like to always look at this. I mean, that's that great debate, right? Like the great Art Bell used to say, good evening, good afternoon, good morning, wherever you may listen, be listening along these great, great United States of America. I never really know what to say. Because like Lorena and Coop, they're in the middle of, let's go, let's hit the clubs.
16: Let's go.
21: Let's go. In my time zone, it's kind of like, bro, I need to get to bed. It's like 1 a.m. You know, what am I doing here? And on the East Coast, you know, they've been in bed for a while. But I'm always pumped when I get a chance to hang out with the Maller Militia, and we'll do it for the next 4 hours here on Fox Sports Radio. We have a bevy of topics to get into, including but not limited to the NBA playoffs. I was listening to Jason Smith. I say this a lot on our Sunday night show that I do Sunday nights from 10 p.m. to 1 a.m. Central Time with Arnie Spanier. I listen to Jason and Mike more than anyone. It's just that's the show that's on whenever, you know, I'm usually out and about, or that is my appointment listening. And I'm just going to tell you right now, there is a topic in the sports world that I'm sure there's a faction of you that are already tired of, and we have games going on the court, so it's a little bit frustrating when you get caught up in a non-game story, I think, in the middle of the playoffs. But hearing Jason and Mike talk about LeBron James and what his future looks like, I mean, come on, that's like music to my ear. I'm so infatuated with this story. Now let's be clear. I spent the better part of a month infatuated with the Mike Vrabel, Diana Rossini story, and I think it reached a point where I was like, oh, okay. I think we know a little bit too much here. It's time to move on in life. So I finally got over that a little bit. A little bit. Isn't it amazing, by the way, side story on that, how dudes or dudettes will become experts on something, and the next thing you know, someone you've never heard of with like 5,000 followers on Twitter, you're like, ooh, what does Cal Stevens have? What does Justin have on the latest Diana Rossini, Mike Vrabel stuff? You're not just like, I can't help. I'm sucked in. But I got over that a little bit. So I wonder if the LeBron talk will be something that by the time we finally get to set off season, for all the NBA. Obviously, the Lakers were in the offseason after they couldn't even compete in game one in the second half. But we'll get into it. I'm just going to go ahead and apologize to the Maller Militia here in the first segment. I'm going to apologize to Fox Sports Radio listeners everywhere. I'm hooked on it. I'm dialed into it. As a Laker fan, I'm intrigued by it. You know, you want to know what's next. You want to know if he's going to be back with the Lakers, if it's even the right, which sounds crazy to say. It really does if you think about it. The all-time leading scorer in NBA history, a guy who's got rings, a guy who's won MVPs, a guy who is playing in his 40s like he was in his, you know, early 30s, late 20s. It sounds wild to say, is that even the right move for the team? And then you add into the mix the reported, I don't know if you would say disdain, unlike, uncomfortableness, is that even a word, between he and Luka Doncic. So I do want to talk some LeBron. Maybe should I have like a LeBron warning tonight, Coop? Like we have a little alarm that we play where people are like, okay, listen, I'm going to go to the conspiracy theory talk if you talk LeBron. Because I think there is a faction that is over it. Like, for instance, I do a local show. In fact, I am broadcasting live from the KREF studios, the home of Sooner fans, which is a proud affiliate of Fox Sports Radio when we're not local. And if I were to bring up LeBron on my show locally, I would be tarred and feathered. I would be,
16: boo,
21: what are you doing? Bro, we've got spring football that just wrapped up. You got Sooner softball. We've got the Thunder. What are you doing? But it is, I mean, it's one of the biggest stories in sports right now. So we'll get into it. Lorena, work on the LeBron warning siren that we can have in case people feel
16: like that. Okay, I'll look up one.
21: Yeah, I don't know. Maybe it's someone crying. Maybe it's someone yelling at the officials. Maybe it's someone flopping. I don't know. Just find it. Make it work. It's wild. The NBA playoffs are always one of the most anticipated times, I think, of the year. And this comes from someone who has loved the NBA since birth. I feel like every single time you explain your passion for a sport or the why behind it, you give kind of your fan resume, right? So let me give you my fan resume here real quick. I grew up loving the Lakers. My dad grew up loving the Celtics. Gen Xers, child of the 80s. You guys know what that was all about. And it's just that we didn't get a lot of NBA. I grew up just outside of St. Louis, and St. Louis wasn't really an NBA mecca, right? I know it's like Jason Tatum's from St. Louis. What are you talking about? Ain't a soul from St. Louis that cared about the NBA for the longest time, okay? And it just wasn't a big deal. We had the Cardinals, we had the Blues, we even had the Big Red. We had the old St. Louis Cardinals back in the day. And it wasn't big in the market that I grew up in, but I loved it. I moved to Oklahoma. I was here for the start of my career. I did sports talk radio back in the 1900s whenever I got started. And if you talked about the NBA during that span here, again, you would not have been very popular. But the Thunder the Oklahoma City gets a team. It's wildly successful. It goes to the tank now that everyone's trying to emulate. The Clippers are dumb enough to give them Shai Gilgeous-Alexander as part of a deal for Paul George, and I guess you could say the rest is history. They're going to be a two-time back-to-back world champion. And all that being said, I live in a market. I now, as a fan of the sport, am in a city that is crazy for the NBA. Crazy for the NBA. I just moved. The house down the street from me has an inflatable bison that's got a Thunder jersey on because that's kind of our mascot. You know, it's just that's what it is. And I say all that. I give you all that background to basically let you know that I am not an anti-NBA person. I am not somebody that comes to this network, to this show tonight, as a person that looks at the NBA as shut up and dribble, too political, player run league, all those different, I guess you could say, attributes that are associated with a league that some try to paint as declining in popularity. I am not that guy. I love the NBA. I have found that the games not involving my team have become incredibly unwatchable. And I don't know. And listen, it's the job. Boo-hoo, buckaroo, right? Just ran into a guy, stopped at 7-Eleven, because I don't know if y'all are familiar with what my key to success is here with the Ben Maller Show, is I have two Celsiuses, and I have two Busch Lights. And depending on how things go in the first hour, we're either going Celsius an hour, or we're going a couple of Busch Lights just to get through the thing, okay? It's one or the other. But, like, I was stopping at a 7-Eleven, and I was talking to the dude, and he goes, man, I've been here since 2 o'clock, can't wait till 5 a.m. when I'm off. And I'm thinking to myself, dang, that's a long shift. But could you imagine, though, if he had to sprinkle in watching these NBA playoffs, it'd be even worse. He doesn't know the pain that we're having to feel right now, having to sit through that damn Cleveland Cavaliers-Detroit Pistons game. Does he know the horror of having to watch the second half of games 1-3 of the Thunder-Lakers series? Was he paying attention? Even though, in fairness, the T-Wolves-Spurs series has been incredibly fascinating, right? Just at least with the elbow storyline and kind of how the game has played out. But I mean, this has just not been a banner playoffs, I think, for the NBA. You had the upset where the Celtics blew it and the Sixers moved on. And then suddenly the Knicks have found like another level of shooting, another level of ball. I'm not, you know, I don't know the how or the why behind it, but it is what it is. So all that background, I'm a fan. I love it. I'm in a market that's sick for it. It's just, I don't think it's been incredibly entertaining. And I've got a checklist of things here that throughout the night we can go through. I would love to hear from dissenting voices at 877-99 on Fox tonight. We still take calls, right, Lorena Coop? We still take calls here?
16: Yeah, all night long we do.
21: I like to hear that. 877-99 on Fox, 877-996. 6369. I've got just a few things throughout the night that I'd love to sprinkle in and get your takes. Just one that's pretty obvious, and this is like a go-to, I think, for every host. Not every play is a foul. Not every play is a foul. And we are in an era, a time, a spot in this sport where nobody thinks that they ever had a play that they made where they weren't fouled. And it's not just, oh, God, I was fouled and then run back on defense. You know, it was, oh, it's fouled. It's like y'all went to drama class or something. And I'm reaching that age. I'm at that age now where I'm kind of like old man yelling at clouds. My wife calls me the grumpy old man now. I don't know why. I just hate everything. And it's the NBA, this sport that I love, this league that I grew up on, this association that in my city where I live, is dominating. I can't watch it outside of my teams. And even when I do, it's not competitive. Maybe it's a situation, right? Maybe it's a situation where we're getting down to the teams that truly have it. And maybe those two teams are Spurs, Thunder. You know, 2020 or 2021 in college basketball, we knew who the two best teams in college basketball was. It was Gonzaga and Baylor. And the whole season was waiting to see Gonzaga and Baylor play in the national championship game. And guess what? They did. And it was not a great game, but it was a highly anticipated game. And there were good games throughout the tournament, right? Yeah, the buzzer beater there, that was great. But everyone kind of knew what was inevitable. And I wonder if that's where we are with these NBA playoffs. Maybe all my hand-wringing, all my frustration, all my disappointment, all my disdain is going to be fixed when you have OKC and San Antonio go at it. The one team right now that you kind of feel like has a shot to derail the Thunder. Pardon my improper English, and I don't think I'll be judged here this evening. Ain't nobody got anything for the Thunder in the East. Are you watching those games? OKC's doing this without one of their best players, okay? And I'm not trying to come at this as an arrogant Thunder fan, all right? I'm just observing what I see day in and day out. It's the reality of the league right now. And maybe getting OKC and San Antonio in the NBA's Western Conference Finals might be a good precursor to really getting these playoffs back on track, making them more entertaining. Now, there might be a faction of you that just love the game. I did a lot of work with a guy named Rick Kamla. Rick's a great NBA mind. And any time I would complain about the association to him, his reaction would be, what are you talking about? You know, the NBA, they had me at the logo. Maybe there's a faction that's feeling that tonight. I don't know. But the bottom line, more than anything else, is I look at a league that needs its players to stop being babies. Here's the second thing, and this might be, I mean, Coop and Lorena may laugh hysterically back in the studio. I find it incredibly hard to find the games. I mean, as goofy as that sounds, you know, there's these things that local newspapers do now on Twitter, on X, and I think we've all seen them, and it'll be how to watch the game. And I would always push back on those and say, you turn on your TV. It's not real freaking hard. But with the NBA all of a sudden, I'm kind of like, wait, am I on Prime tonight? Do I need to have my ESPN app? Are we still doing TNT? Is this thing on NBC? It's like, I have found that it's incredibly hard to find the games. So with that in mind, I've got a laundry list of, I'm not here to fix things tonight, okay? I'm usually a guy that whenever I have a problem, I'm going to present a way to fix it. I don't have a way to fix this tonight, except maybe patience. I don't think too many teams tanking has anything to do with it. I don't think the amount of talent in the league is down. In fact, we might have more talented players than we've ever had. Now, we might not have better basketball players, but we definitely have more talented and more athletic dudes than we've ever seen before. But it's just been a hard watch, man. Been a hard watch. And maybe it's just a precursor towards that Thunder Spurs series, which seems inevitable if San Antonio can take care of Minnesota tonight. The other thing that is weighing heavy on me this evening here on the Ben Maller Show, Chris Plank sitting in on Fox Sports Radio, is the NFL schedule release. Y'all, I am drunk for the NFL. And I am basically that, I'm that girl at the end of the bar, and whatever the NFL sells me, I'm going to buy it. And I'm going to love it, and I'm going to go home with it, and I don't care. I love the NFL. But I hate the way they do the schedule release. The leaks, the trickling out of games. It's like, if we're going to do a schedule release, just release the damn things. I mean, as we sit here tonight, I was listening to Brian Noe last night, and he was right. You could start patching things together. You know, you start kind of looking at it, and it's all the extra work to patch things together. And I don't want to work that hard. I mean, just give me the damn schedule. I'm not somebody who gets overly obsessed or overly cares about the overseas games or the nationally televised games. I want to know when my teams, I already know when in the NFL, you already know who's playing. You already know when they're going to play, or excuse me, who they're going to play. You just don't know when or on what network. But yet the NFL has this, I guess you could say, hold on us to where every single little leak becomes, oh my gosh, did you see this? Oh my, look at this. I didn't know about something called nerding on the NFL, but I follow it whenever it comes to schedule leak season, but I hate it. It's one of those moments. I mean, I think we've all had crutches. Maybe even the term addictions can be used where it's like, man, can't get enough of this, but I hate that I do. Now, I'm not trying to go dark here and talk, you know, alcohol or drugs or anything. Still very early in the night. We haven't reached the golden hour yet, but it's like, that's me with the NFL, and I hate that I'm scrolling this. I hate that I'm following every leak. I'm like, wait a minute. Is that real that the Dolphins and the Raiders are going to play in week one? Where did that come from? Who released that? Is that true that in week 18 that Ben Gosling's reporting that it's going to be the Bears and the Vikings? I mean, is that really going to happen? Are the Niners and the Giants playing in week 13 in a noon game? But yet here I am. Here I am. I'm a sucker. Plank's a sucker when it comes to the NFL and the schedule release. So I've been patching it all together. And because I guess we can't wait until later on this evening when the whole schedule gets released, I'll do my best coming up later on in the program. Maybe like hour three, we'll go through all the games we know so far. And then the NFL releases the games that are going to be played overseas. It's just, I hate that I like it, is what I'm saying. I need help. But maybe at some point we won't be as sick for it as we are, and the NFL can kind of change the way that it's presented. One other note here in the opening. College football is always a tough sell, I think, in the overnights. I know that my guy, Shady Sean 420, any single time I bring up anything college sports related, is going to pepper me on Twitter with disdain, frustration, and the, I guess you could say, sports equivalent of, how dare you? But again, fan resume, I live in a place where college sports is king. I live in a college town. If the NBA isn't one when the Thunder are winning a title, it's college sports. And we have a lot going on in the world of college football. And I'm saying that in May, we have Lane Kiffin stirring the pot. We've got conference meetings going on. We've got debates about what the future of the college football playoff is going to look like. It's an absolute mess. And I think we have a path towards success. I think we can look at things now and realize, all right, so

0: in the Coaches Association, and he's not happy with the way things are going. So we'll dive into that coming up on a busy night here on Fox Sports Radio. 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That's at Plank Show, and everyone should be following us at Fox Sports Radio. When we come back, even though I'm sitting here and I'm complaining about the NBA, I will give you what we learned tonight from that Cavs-Pistons series, because Pistons, once again, find themselves on life support, and somehow James Harden's the thing. We'll dive into it coming up next. 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
13: Daryl Morey fired as NBA GM in Philadelphia. 19. 19-

0: years as a GM, no titles, no finals appearance, a conference final appearance. And he was good at giving up a lot of assets to get stars at all cost. And that's the problem. It cost him his job. I mentioned this, and I didn't have any information on this, that maybe you could get Joel Embiid and you could send him someplace like Sacramento. And then I saw something yesterday where that Sabonis might be available and Joel Embiid would go to Sacramento. I'm like, okay. I don't know if it's pennies on the dollar that you're going to get Joel Embiid. Sabonis is a really good player. He battled injuries, but, you know, he's going to give you 20 and 10, and probably six assists. And he certainly, well, I would hope healthier than Joel. I'm healthier than Joel Embiid. Yes, Marvin.
1: Why would anyone want Joel Embiid?
0: Unless you don't want Sabonis. And so I don't know the backstory with Sabonis as to what happened in Sacramento, other than I know that he had a lot of injuries. Yes, Mark.
1: Embiid, he won't even help with ticket sales because you don't know whether or not he's going to play.
0: Well, that'll be the big tease. Hey, come out and see.
2: The big tease?
0: That's, yes.
3: Oh.
1: Oh.
3: Oh.
2: That's going to stick.
0: Yeah. Come out. He's the big tease. Not sure. I dated somebody named the Big T. Yeah.
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0: It's the Ben Maller Show right here on Fox Sports Radio. With Ben on vacation, let's welcome in the crew. You know her. You love her. Good morning. Good evening. What's up, Lorena? How are you?
1: Oh, my gosh. So glad to be here.
0: How come you guys don't get a vacation when Ben's gone?
2: That's a good question. I don't have enough vacation days to do anything more than I've been doing.
0: Ben hardly ever takes any time off, though.
2: He doesn't. Yeah, I'm glad him and Aaron are taking this extra time.
0: You know, and respect him, the king of poker through the late night, Coop DeLoop, Justin Cooper. What's up, Coop? How are you?
3: What's happening?
0: I always tell the story every time I'm on. One of my bosses is like, you were on with Coop? Like, he's a movie star. So I always feel like I need to get an autograph picture, Coop, so I can show off to my boss here at Sooner Vision. You know, we have some unfinished business because when last we talked, Coop, you were on your way to the, what was it, the AFC divisional game for the Broncos?
3: Yes. Yeah. Mm-hmm.
0: Obviously I know the game didn't go as you wanted to, but how was the experience?
3: Well, I mean, the game went great.
0: I'm thinking of the championship game. Sorry.
3: Yeah.
0: My bad. The divisional game was good.
3: Yeah, it was an insane, amazing game. I feel like I aged 20 years watching that game. But it was a weird experience because the joy was very short lived. I was still walking back to the hotel from the stadium when the news broke about Bo Nix's ankle.
0: That was crazy. Like literally 5 minutes on a play that nobody even thought anything of.
3: Yeah.
0: Now, you know what I care about. Did you end up getting to sit next to your fiance?
3: Yes. Okay. Yes.
0: How did it work?
3: Everybody was cool.
0: Really?
3: Yeah. We got there. So if I remember,
0: do we need to reset the story? I don't think anyone remembers this dangling Chad from 6 months ago.
3: Sure, sure. So I had bought tickets. The tickets were insanely priced. I was able to get a decent price, but I was only able to find two tickets in the same row, and there were 8 seats between us, I believe.
0: Right.
3: So I got there, and it was like a family of 4. Maybe there was 9 seats between us. Mm-hmm. But there was a family there, and I asked them if they were willing to move down one seat, and the dad was like, you know, sure, if everybody else agrees, you know, like I'll move over. And then there was a dad and his son, and they were Bills fans.
0: Oh no.
3: And I was like, uh-oh. But they were like, oh yeah, no problem. And then the last people was a group of 3 people who were Broncos season ticket holders. And this is where I was like nervous.
0: Oh, no.
3: Yeah. And I, you know, he comes and he's like we were there sitting in the seats, and then they were the last ones to show up. They showed up basically right when the game started. And I was like, hey, do you mind moving down one seat so I could sit next to my wife? And immediately he was like, no, man, these are our seats. And he's like, I'm sorry, you know, I don't know if other people are going to show up, and then we're in the seat. And I was like, oh no, I already asked everybody. They're all like, they all agreed. I have 2, like, and I said, that's my seat right there. And this is my seat right here. I have both of these seats. They already moved down. So it's just, you know, one more. And he's like, okay. I misunderstood. Yeah, that's no problem.
0: Oh,
3: yeah. And then, nice. Yeah, we became buddies and we watched the whole game together. So it was cool.
0: Watch the Broncos beat the Bills. I don't know why I was thinking that you were at the championship game, but tis is what it is. Did you end up going to the championship game?
3: No.
0: Oh, good call. That would have been enraging.
3: Yeah.
0: But you got to see the greatest moment maybe that we've had for the Broncos in a minute. So kudos. Have they said anything about how Bo Nix is progressing? Or did he? I mean, I haven't heard anything. All I've heard is that we didn't know what city the game was going to be in for the opener against the Chiefs, and then we found out like 2 hours later.
3: Well,
0: it's like, well, we don't know what city, and then it's like, oh yeah, it's going to be here.
3: Yeah. So a couple weeks ago, they said that he had a second procedure to clean up, I guess. But the reports were that it was expected, and gotcha. It's not, you know. not a setback. I read something maybe a day or two ago from the GM, I believe, because they just extended him through 2030, George Payton. I think they said that he'll be ready for minicamp. So
0: hey, there you go. All right. Well, I'm glad that was – it was something that as I was – it shows you how weird my mind works. I'm driving into the studios, and as I'm pulling, I'm like, dude, I get to hang with Lorena and Coop, and I don't know, maybe Blind Scott will call tonight. Maybe we'll hear from Weedman Hippie. I'm like, oh, gosh, you got to find out if Coop got to sit next to his fiance at the Broncos game. So big night for me. Hey, by the way, Lorena, where did Ben go? Do we know? Is he being vocal about this one, or is he keeping it low-key? Because he doesn't want his throngs of fans to follow him.
2: I do believe he was decently open about it at the meet and greet, at least. Him and Aaron, after the Boston meet and greet, took a nice drive up to New York to go visit some family.
0: Ooh. Now, on their drive up to New York, are they stopping to see Arnie Spanier?
3: No.
0: I wouldn't blame him. Can you imagine that?
2: I was wondering. I was like, I feel like he did mention him, but I don't think he's stopping. Yeah.
0: Arnie and I have done a show together for about 12 years now.
2: It's as old as my daughter.
0: I know, right? Our show is as old as your daughter. And Lorena, you worked with us for a minute on Sunday night.
2: I did. Good times.
0: I've still never been in the same room with him. I've never met him in person.
2: You've never met him in person?
0: No, not at all. Well, first of all, Arnie never leaves his house. You know, that's one thing. I mean, he is a self-proclaimed trophy husband. So he doesn't, he's one of those fortunate ones that, you know, doesn't have a Monday, a 9 to 5 or a Monday through Friday. He does the Sunday night show, and that's really about it. And then he claims he's going to all these events, and he never does. So, yeah, that doesn't surprise me at all. That shouldn't surprise you at all that we've never been together. All right, well, cool. Well, so the crew is here. And, Lorena, things are going good. You're staying busy. The rest was good in leading up for tonight's show. Everybody's fired up and ready for the next 3 hours and 20 minutes.
2: Oh, yeah. And me and Coop have Cold Stone ice cream, so we are just – we're ready.
0: What? Very envious. Though I am not eating sugar right now, so I would be tempted. That would be very – that's very good that I'm here. It's funny I say that. I'm one of those guys, like, I am not eating sugar. I'm staying away from it, and I won't. But literally, like, 5 minutes before the show, I just housed to Dr. Pepper like it was the last thing I've ever had in my life.
2: And that is three times your daily sugar amount already.
0: Understood. Understood. But see,
3: it wasn't even a Dr. Pepper Zero or a Diet Dr. Pepper?
0: No, it was a Dr. Pepper. It was the original. But in fairness, I did start drinking it before midnight, and then I finished it after midnight. So does that mean I can carry it over to 2 days or not? You see, I'm trying to.
2: I like your math there, but I don't know if that's how that works.
3: I don't understand. Diet Dr. Pepper is one of the best diet sodas out there.
0: I agree. I'm not arguing with you, Coop. You win. I made a poor choice here. It was just. I don't drink soda, but again, like I said, I'm moving. All right, I'm in hell. You guys. What's the Al Pacino movie? Is it The Longest Yard? Where he's talking to the team before the game, and he's like, I ruined everything I ever had in life. The difference between winning and losing is you fight for every inch, you know? And it's one of my favorite movie scenes ever because he opens it up where he goes, we're in hell. We're in hell. That's where I feel right now. I'm in hell right now. So I got here. I have to do that. I usually have a studio at home. Not a humble brag, just a reality. And there was a fridge full of soda, and I didn't even think about it. I was like, I am killing one of those right now before this program. If I would have been smart, I would have looked right next to it and thought, there's a Diet Dr. Pepper. There's a Diet Coke. I'll take it. When's the last time either one of you moved? Coop, when's the last time you moved? Has it been a while?
3: 2012.
0: Okay. Lorena?
2: Oh, gosh. Maybe 4 years ago now?
0: Okay, so yours is a little bit more recent, right?
2: Yeah, I don't get to move as much as in L.A., you know?
0: But I don't blame you. Ladies and gentlemen, there is no hell like the hell of moving. Especially when you add in two daughters at 12 and 17 who have amassed a wealth of crap. Now, I'm guilty of this too, right? I'm a little bit of a hoarder when it comes to things. But, dude, we had a moving truck come on Monday. And I said down the street, Lorena, we're like 15 minutes away. We're moving from essentially one city to another, but it's literally a like a 5-mile move. And the moving truck showed up at 9 a.m. Great dudes. Even though I did have to break out a chainsaw because they got their moving truck stuck on a tree, and I felt like a manly man. I grabbed that chainsaw and I cut down that freaking limb like I was Hacksaw Jim Duggan. I don't know. Did Hacksaw Jim Duggan ever have a chainsaw? Like I was, I don't know, Jason from Friday the 13th, whatever it might be. I cut that down. I felt manly. They started at 9 a.m. Do you know what time they got done? 11 p.m.
1: What?
0: And then they had to go back the next day because they couldn't get everything.
1: It took that long?
0: Yes. Do you know what my garage is right now in my new beautiful house? It's boxes. Boxes. I almost cussed. I'm sorry. I don't want to have to test the dump button here. You got a dump button. It's just boxes of crap. I don't even know what's in it. I don't know. We can't find anything. Here's what's happened. Is we've moved. We put everything in boxes. And we just go to the store and buy what we need now. Tonight we went and bought a pan so we could cook. Because we can't find our pots and pans anywhere because we moved them. So it's been a little bit hellish, but we're getting there.
1: Lucky you get movers, though. I usually, you know, you have to bring all your family members, your aunts and your uncles. Who has a truck? Okay, let's get this put together. That's really convenient. You got, like, people to box it up for you, though, my guy.
0: Yeah. No. They didn't box it up. They just took the boxes.
1: Oh, okay.
0: Right. Now, I'm not Ben Maller rich, okay? I'm just, you know, I got enough money to pay for the movers. So if every so often you see me kind of lose my mind a little bit, that's why. All right, anyway, Lorena, Coop, I'm pumped to hang with you guys tonight. Line them up, 877-99 on Fox, 877-996-6369. When we come back, we'll hit your phone calls. Good stuff on X already. 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

0: 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It is time for the Tire Rack Play of the Day.
1: Right side Mitchell. Don fakes the three, steps left, shoots it, buried it! Donovan Mitchell! Oh my goodness, he hit it from Ann Arbor, and now a steal by Strus. Bounce to Mitchell, laid it up and in! Strus on the loose with the steal!
0: There you go. Cavaliers come from behind to win in overtime, 117-113. 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All right, listen, I want to get a lot of your calls tonight. There's a lot to get to on the show, but I did say I'd love to hear from Blind Scott. Look who's first up tonight. Let's go to the phones. 877-99 on Fox. What's up, Blind Scott? How are you, man?
2: So, Chris, it's been about 9 months since I talked to you. You know, I've spent about $6,000 on SiriusXM subscription since I got it, so I feel like I'm part of this new home. You can welcome me in whenever you feel like, but yeah. Ever since in 2013, I got locked up. I was in solitary confinement for like 72 days till they let me get it. And so whenever you're on, I consume it because you're really good at radio. You come in and out of the breaks really good. You do good content that I'm not used to, like, whatever you're doing down there, down south, you know, up here in the Northeast Quarter, you know what
0: gotcha.
2: I'm saying?
0: College football, sports, I feel.
2: Yeah. So, like, I met Ben. We were all hanging out, me, Coop, and Lorena on Friday night over at Fenway. Chris was recently in Boston for the Navy and Army game at Fenway. So Coop and Lorena were at Fenway Park, and Coop left something. You'll have to ask him next hour, Chris. He left something out of that trip to Denver. So Chris goes on vacation to Colorado every year, and he loves Colorado. But Coop left the worst part of the story out purposely to not offend you, Chris, because you'll be mad when he tells you what happened to him when he went there. It was not good. It was not a good trip, not memorable. He would not give an endorsement of Colorado after you hear this. But I don't want it to eat into my airtime, though, because I just met Ben Maller, and he guided me all around this bar, and the listeners were buying me like 12 daiquiris, and I only met Lorena and them for an hour and a half, and then they left me at the bar by myself, and I closed the place down, and they all ran away, and I met Ben's wife, and Ben confronted me in front of my apartment and was like, can you stop acting crazy on social media? You're supposed to represent the show better. And I never see him that mad, but I was acting real funny, like running up to him. But it was real, like, great to see him. Like, I've met Ben more than Chris has. Ben's only met him once at a Denny's, like, down the street for breakfast when Chris was in town before. Like, I know Chris's whole radio career because I'm a huge fan. We'll talk InfoWars either. Like, I know Rex, Rex Jones or whatever. But that's not for this show. But, Chris, I'm so happy you're filling in tonight. I'm going to listen to the whole show, you know. I love it when you're on Fox Sports Radio because, you usually talk to people, like, you'll ask advice to Lorena about your family in a little while, and I just can't wait. I would talk through this whole segment, but I haven't been able to get on the radio in Boston. They blocked me from all the social media pages because I'm obsessed with this Mike Vrabel thing. I'm posting about it. Mike Vrabel was in my neighborhood having that affair when he was with Diane Rossini. He was right across the street from me having breakfast. I swear he was using Josh Kraft's apartment in the neighborhood where I live to have an affair with her right on the Boston Harbor. So I've been obsessed with this with the Sports Hub. So they won't take my calls anymore. They won't communicate with me. They blocked me from WFAN and the Sports Hub. I've talked about it so much, you know. You just can't get enough of it. You know what I'm saying? I can't get enough of radio, you know.
0: I love it. Hey, Blind Scott, thanks, buddy. I appreciate the support.
2: Yeah.
0: So you guys hung out with Blind Scott, huh?
3: We did.
0: How'd that go?
3: It was fine.
0: I thought I heard Lorena laughing in the background. She was coughing.
4: No, I have after the Boston meet and greet, I kind of lost my voice a bit.
0: Don't blame you. You know, it's funny. I have broke bread with Ben Maller before. It was in 2007. Now, this is going to seem crazy, all right? Think about this. We had a Fox Sports Radio Christmas party, and it was deluxe, y'all.
3: Oh yeah, that I've heard about. This is back in the day when it was
4: back when they actually put time and effort and money into the Christmas parties.
3: Yeah,
0: they flew me in.
4: Shut up. No, they did not.
0: I kid you not. Gosh, dang it, man. I got to watch my mouth tonight. I kid you not.
4: Oh, I'm ready to dump you.
0: Are you ready? Well, let me, because it's actually a really cool story. It was 07. I had just gone through a divorce. I had met this girl that I really liked. We had been dating for about 6 months. And Annie Zadarevich was running, and she's like, we want to fly in for the Christmas party. You can do your show in studio. It'll be great. I'm like, that's awesome. I'm like, can I bring my girlfriend? She goes, what? I'm like, I know. Listen, I'm just divorced. I'm in a tough spot. Can I bring my girlfriend? She goes, absolutely. So me, my girlfriend at the time, who's now my wife of 18 years.
4: Wow.
0: Did the show on Friday and Saturday night live from the, I guess it's still the same Fox Sports Radio studios. And after the Friday show, we went and had, I think it was either, might have been Village Inn, or is Village Inn even a thing? Is that only a Midwestern thing? But it might have been Denny's. I think Blind Scott was right. We had dinner with Ben Maller. It was a blast.
4: Wow.
0: Yeah, my wife still talks about it today. Great memories. Now we got to talk Colorado, Coop, because I don't like that you don't dig one of my vacation destinations. Okay,
3: we'll get it. I love Colorado. Okay. But
0: all right, but Blind Scott made my night. All right, I want to get your calls. 877-99 on Fox. 877-996-6369. 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
21: Cleveland Mobley had 6 late points to force overtime in Game 5 of the Eastern Conference Semifinals. Cleveland eventually stealing a win on the road, 117-113. James Harden becoming the first player to score at least 30 points in a playoff game for 6 different teams. Game 5 of the Western Conference NHL Semifinals went to overtime. Colorado with 2 late goals to force that extra frame. Minnesota had a 3-1 lead going into the third period. Colorado scored the game-winning goal 4 minutes into overtime, taking a 4-3 win to advance to the Western Conference Finals in a 4-1 series win. Major League Baseball, Atlanta gets its 30th win of the year, 4-1 over the Cubs. The White Sox beat the Royals 6-5 in AL Central matchup. Max Fried's getting an MRI after he left his start against the Orioles. Yankees dropped that one 7-0. Shohei Ohtani pitched 7 no-run innings as the Dodgers beat the Giants 4-0. He did not hit in the game. I'm Martin Weiss.
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0: Yes, hour two. As the vacationing Ben Maller would say, in the air, everywhere. Big fan of the podcast. So if you haven't yet, go subscribe, leave a 5-star review, say something nice about Ben. Simply search Ben Maller. That's how I find it. I mean, I don't know what the promo is supposed to say, but I search Ben Maller, and that's how I find the program. 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We had an overtime game. You heard Martin talk about it. Cavs won 117-113. They are on the verge of advancing to the Eastern Conference Finals for a showdown with the New York Knicks. Again, as I hate saying this because I know that I feel like kind of a jerk when I say it. Because there's people in Cleveland right now that are on cloud nine. You know, it's just, we are one win away from the Eastern Conference Finals. We are then you know, 5 wins away from getting back to the NBA Finals, you know, for the first time in the post-LeBron era. It's awesome. But I'm just sitting here saying, can I get to Spurs Thunder? You know, can I see the real NBA Finals take place in the West? It's terrible to say, but I feel like it's the reality of where the league is now. And that's what we've been waiting for. Had a great game to wrap up the Avs series with the Wild. Colorado won it 4-3. They advance. And a couple walk-offs in Major League Baseball that we'll get into as the show rolls on. The Dodgers did take the advice of many of our hosts here on Fox Sports Radio. I don't know if Dave Roberts is a big FSR listener or not, but I feel like every single time that I'm listening and there is a conversation about Shohei Ohtani, there is then a debate about whether or not he should be hitting when he pitches, which, again, I know he's struggling right now, but there is this part of me that's like, hey, it's okay to just focus on one thing. Well, tonight Ohtani, 7 strong, 4 hits, 8 strikeouts, 2 walks. He didn't hit. They used Teoscar. And by the way, Teoscar in the DH spot did have a couple hits tonight. So the Lakers do not hit Shohei Ohtani when he pitches, and it's the right move. I feel like before we get back to the phones at 877-99 on Fox, 877-996-6369, I feel like I've kind of buried the lead. Now, the schedule leaks we talked about, and we're going to get the full schedule tomorrow night or later tonight, depending on where you're listening. I don't know how or why all these are either allowed to leak or that they get out, but one of the most, I guess you could say, hotly debated slash curious questions is, who will the defending world champions play in the season opener? Right? You always kind of look at it, and when it was the Chiefs, I remember we'd be debating, it's like, gosh, there's like 5 teams. Maybe it could be the Texans, when the Texans had Deshaun Watson, ended up being that, and was a good game. But the Seahawks had a lot of options. You want the defending champs open at home. It's usually a Thursday night game. This year it's a Wednesday night game. And they raise the banner. It's quite the scene. This year, according to Ari Mirov, the 2026 NFL season will begin with a Super Bowl rematch. Now, I want to make sure I give proper credit here because Jordan Schultz is a great contributor here on Fox Sports Radio. You hear Jordan a lot on The Herd with Colin Cowherd. And Jordan was actually first on this. So, again, good work to him digging it up, finding it out. But it's not like that was a great game. It's not like the Super Bowl was one of these games that we look back and are like, man, give me that again. And, I mean, first of all, you have the wildest story in the NFL in years in the offseason with the Mike Vrabel stuff. In years. We've had arrests. We've had guys get in trouble. We've had big trades. But I don't know that we've had anything quite like this. And you're going to put that on the national stage right out of the gate? There's a part of me that kind of respects it, guys. There's a part of me that respects it. Because I don't think that you can go to anyone and say, hey, don't talk about this, right? Because they're going to talk about it. Coop, let me ask you this. Lorena, I want your take on this, too, before we get to Hollering James. If you're, who is it, NBC that has the opener? I believe it's NBC that has the opener. I mean, you're having, like, the soft, light background sit-down with Mike Vrabel, right? I mean, you can't ignore this. There's a party that kind of respects the NFL says, oh, yeah, you're going to face this. We're going to get this out in the open, and we're going to try to quash this as quickly as we can. Right? Coop, what do you make of the Patriots and the Seahawks being the season opener?
1: I mean, I'm intrigued, but I love the NFL, so I'd be intrigued, you know.
0: With whomever.
1: Yeah, exactly. Am I going to tune in for a dimly lit sit down? Probably not. I'd watch clips online, you know, because, you know, I imagine if anything interesting was said that it would go viral. Everywhere. But I'm not going to tune in early to watch that.
0: No? Nah. You're not going to tune in early for who's going to be the concert? Is it going to be, I don't know, Fall Out Boy? Is it going to be a reunion of Blink 182? I mean, we're in Seattle. I mean, come on. Lorena, should they do the all-out, bare-his-soul, sit-down interview with Mike Vrabel to start the whole broadcast?
2: I mean, if that's where they want their focus to be.
0: Because once it's out, it's out.
2: Yeah, exactly. But, you know, it's kind of that mentality. Nip it in the butt before you get the season started so the people stop talking about it. So I think it is a good idea. Do I think I would tune into it? No. Yeah. But like Coop said, I'm sure there will be highlights online and stuff.
0: Maybe. I think this story has kind of lost a little steam, too. Not and again.
2: Well, if they have anything more that's good on it, they should have let it out already.
0: Right. I mean, the
2: boat thing. I mean, what's supposed to happen now, though? Diana's already out.
0: Yeah, she's out.
2: Vrabel hasn't lost his job yet. Like, I feel like it's too far along now. He's not going to.
0: And, I mean, who knows? The way that Stu Gotts talks, I mean, Diana Rossini might be our coworker by the end of the week. Who knows? But I don't know, man. It seems kind of ballsy that would be your first game of the season with the narrative that's been going on all off season. It's just hilarious to me. According to the different reports that are out there, this is the first time that the NFL has opened the season with a Super Bowl rematch since 2016 when the Broncos and the Panthers.
2: Wow, 10 years, huh? That's cool. Yeah,
0: math, right? Makes it easy. All right, 877-99 on Fox, 877-996-6369. I'm such a nerd that I'm sitting here refreshing like we're going to get news tonight. It's like, what's the latest leak? You mean we can't wait 10 to 12 hours to get that later on this evening? I mean, come on. What are we even doing here? But it's nonstop, man. It's what we live. It's what we live. Emmett checked in, by the way, on the X. He said, I don't quite understand the Thanksgiving Eve games in terms of how it's going to work. Are they going to give both these teams the week off before? Is one of them going to play on Thursday and the other half of the week off? I get the NFL is king and we're going to watch, but when did it get too much? Or when does it get too much? People are complaining about the Thursday night game quality being down, and a lot of players think they don't get enough rest because of the short week. Well, they've got it figured out. You know, I feel like they've got it figured out as far as the timing is concerned. But you're right. It's once we see it, and it's like a 12-year-old. I'm like, wait a minute. So they're playing on Thursday. Then they're going to play again that next Monday? Or, you know, how's it? It's ridiculous. But whenever you are committed to playing now a game on Christmas and you've added Thanksgiving Eve and your Wednesday games are becoming a thing now in the NFL. I mean, that opener that I talked about is on a Wednesday night this year for some reason. So, schedule release, man. It always gets the best of us. Did you say Hollerin' James was still hanging in there tonight, or did he already bail on us? You want to give it a shot?
1: He might be sleeping.
0: Hollerin' James, welcome to the program. What's going on, man?
3: Do you think I'm Sleepy Coop? The only one Sleepy Coop is you.
0: What's on your mind tonight, Hollerin' James? Thanks for checking in.
3: I like to see the Vikings schedule. I think the Vikings got some promise. And that's because they don't know who's going to be quarterback. They say McCarthy's not that good. Tammy in Montana sent me a McCarthy jersey some time back. She also sent me a Timberwolves license plate that says Hollerin' James with my promise and logo on it. And that's an interesting gift, she said. And I was wondering, I love your show, Chris Plank. You got as good a show as Brian Noe and Ben Muller. You're ranked right up there with the best announcers ever I've ever spoken to. And as for you, Coop, you're not a bad guy. Get along with me sometime. I'm not that hard to get along with. I'm easygoing. Lorena, you're a doll, but you get too much credit. And you know what else? Okay, I got one more take. My take is on the Minnesota Frost. They had a good season. They bailed out. The Wild, they had a good season, but they got beat in overtime. Why does it always happen to Minnesota teams that can ever get over the hump? When the going gets tough, it seems their tough can't get going. And I'm sick of it. I'm a Minnesota sports fan, diehard, born and bred, city of Minnesota, born in Minneapolis, General Hospital, before it became Hennepin County. And I have one more take before you let me go.
0: Sure.
3: I want to thank you for not letting me use my golden ticket. And, Coop, I still have their golden ticket, but I wanted to go to Tammy and Montana.
0: Thanks for the call. Okay, first of all, I did have to look up who the Montreal or the Minnesota Frost were, and there was a game. The Minnesota Frost, by the way, just for those that aren't aware, is a team in the PWHL, the Professional Women's Hockey League. And in my very in-depth research to find all the information I can for Holler and James' phone call, I have learned that the Minnesota Frost had one of their playoff games that was postponed by the league 3 hours before the game started due to player safety concerns related to illness. I've never heard of that before. Post-COVID. I mean, I guess what we have like, what's the Hanna virus that we're all supposed to be freaking out about?
2: Oh, I'm so excited about that.
0: They let the idiots get off the boat. What are we doing?
2: Who decided that? Who decided that? Keep them on there. I don't care if you have to send shipments to them or, you know, wait till it runs through the whole boat. Leave it on the boat.
0: Take him back to sea. You know, that's...
2: Why would you even let it come to land?
0: Because we're stupid. Because we're stupid, Lorena. That's why. I just answered the question. Now, you guys, sometimes, you know, again, I don't get to listen as much as I did back in the day. All right. I'm older now. I do a morning show. Golden ticket that Holler and James got refers to Coop.
2: When did he get it?
1: I don't know. He always says he has a golden ticket. I pretty much ignored everything he said.
0: Okay. That's fair enough then. Sorry, Holler and James. I was trying to get more learned up on everything there, but I have failed you. I will say it's funny because he brings up the Vikings. Now I'm gonna tiptoe into some dangerous territory here involving one of the foundational takes of the Ben Maller Show, because I mean Ben likes to use very derogatory terms when it comes to the height of one Kyler Murray. I think Kyler Murray is going to be the comeback player of the year in the NFL. I don't think there's any question who's going to be the starting quarterback for the Minnesota Vikings. It's going to be Kyler Murray. And I think in Kevin O'Connell's offense, I think he's going to be awesome. Now, again, there's the disclosures. I need to fully disclose that I covered Kyler in college. I think he's a good dude. He gets a bad rap. He's got to go play. He's got to go perform. I mean, we're in an era now where the second chance quarterback is the way to go, right? Sam Darnold, second chance quarterback, wins a Super Bowl. Look at that. Baker Mayfield, second chance quarterback, taking the Buccaneers. They didn't make the playoffs this year, but he's now established himself as the guy in Tampa Bay after bouncing around from Cleveland to Carolina to even a stint with the Rams at one point. Second chance guys are kind of, you start looking around the league and it's like, hey, you know, maybe I can have another opportunity to rescue X, Y, and Z guy. I mean, if you would have told me from that draft class after the way things went through his first couple of stops, Sam Darnold would be the guy getting a Super Bowl first, I'd tell you you're crazy. But again, that's the era we live in. And we do have coaches. Side note to this. I love the Twitter feeds, X feeds, and the Facebook feeds of the mug shots. Don't know why. I just can't get enough of them. And inevitably, there's going to be some smoke show. And underneath it, when she might have got arrested for possession or DUI, there's going to be 8,000 thirsty dudes tweeting or posting things like, I can fix her. Let me fix her. I'm here for, you know, just white knighting like crazy. NFL coaches are a lot the same way, especially offensive coaches, when it comes to talented, physically talented quarterbacks. And that's what I think Minnesota saw with Kyler Murray. He's not the tallest. He hasn't proven to be the most durable, but he might just be the most explosive. And I don't think there's a question as to who's going to be the starting quarterback in Minnesota. I think it's going to be Kyler Murray, and I think if he stays healthy, I think he's going to be really good. I mean, did we not just see a report that the Vikings were trying to trade Kevin? Oh, Kevin, I'm trying to trade their coach already. That they were trying to trade J.J. McCarthy before the season started, this past season? So, I mean, it seems like they're bailing out pretty quick. And, you know, Kevin O'Connell might still be there, but the general manager who was in charge of the draft that allowed them to draft J.J. McCarthy, already out of a job. So, that's a lot on Minnesota. But thanks for the call, Hollering James. All right, 877-99 on Fox, 877-996-6369. When we come back, we'll start to patch together some of the leaks that we've seen so far. And I do want to talk some college football. Lane Kiffin has been very outspoken. Well, that's typical. But Lane Kiffin has been very outspoken about the whys behind he left Ole Miss. And he took quite the pot shot at the Running Rebs, and more specifically, Oxford, Mississippi. He backtracked a bit today. We'll get to it next. But first, I want to tell you about Weeble. 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
1: LeVar Arrington, Brady Quinn, and Jonas Knox.
9: LeBron James finds himself as a free agent. Heading into this offseason, he does not know whether or not he wants to continue playing. He doesn't know what that looks like. He talked about, you know, being the third option last night post game, all of that. So at the very least, if you think the Aaron Rodgers decision has been drawn out for a long period of time, we've still got, what is LeBron going to do? I don't know if you guys are with me, though. I think he's probably played his last game with the Lakers. I think he will move on from the Lakers. I think they're ready to move on from him.
10: Well, even if that's the case, I mean, they brought a bubble boy championship. They won the midseason tournament, whatever you call that.
9: Oh, yeah.
10: Yeah, they got that done. So there's been some success. There's been a lot of competitiveness brought back to the Lakers organization. And I think at the level at which he's playing at this point in time of his career, it's incredible.
11: I just wonder how they feel about Luka now that they've got him. And I think that will play a major part in what happens next. I don't think it's a foregone conclusion that he's done, he's out of here. I just don't get that feeling that this is it. Like, I almost feel like there's this chance that you did get through Houston and you played against perceivably, well, what they are right now, the best team in the NBA.
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20: It's Ben Maller's show here on Fox Sports Radio. Was it something cool, Lorena, or not? Is it something we can talk about, or was it just regular?
7: Yeah, no, we can talk about it. I actually am a little irritated.
20: Uh-oh. Welcome back. Lorena's irritated.
7: So I get packages all the time, right? It's not new. But this package got delivered 2 days ago, and I've been on a hunt for it, and I cannot find it.
20: Well, okay, let's start. Who do we point the finger at first?
7: Well, it is a signed package, so it has to be signed to be accepted. Usually, lovely Adrian Rivas always does it. Shout out Adrian. What up, guy? How you doing? But this time, some guy I've never heard of got the package. And I'm going to ask Adrian in the morning and see if he knows who this other
20: is. Two quick questions before you talk about it. Number one, how did you know that it was there? I mean, it's midnight. It's 12:26 a.m. Like, did someone reach out?
7: The listeners always let me know when they send me a
20: package. Oh, okay.
7: I know when they're coming, when they're supposed to be here. I always get the shipping details.
20: Yeah. Gotcha. Okay. All right. Fair enough. So,
7: and this specific listener is probably sends me the most packages and only

0: only two. This would be the second if it does get lost. He also sent me a big box of socks one time. And those, we never found them. Those.
1: Are
0: never,
1: you serious?
0: Yeah, no, those were gone. And he sent me a picture. He's like, I ordered you all these socks. Where are they? I'm like, I don't know. Someone got a lot of socks today.
2: Wow.
0: So, yeah.
1: Is it cool? What'd you get?
0: I don't know. I tell him not to tell me. I like surprises. This one was a Mother's Day gift.
1: Oh, so happy Mother's Day.
0: Shout out to King. Thank you for thinking about me and getting me gifts. Very sweet.
1: Do we unbox on the air, or do you unbox and see if you like, and then we talk about it later? I don't know the rules here.
0: I usually will unbox them on my Instagram if I unbox them at all. Sometimes I'll just take a picture of what's inside and post those on Instagram and do a little shout out. But people like the unboxing videos.
1: They're very popular. Mm-hmm. Little Gwynny Plank, who is 12 years old, loves the unboxing. In fact, she'll ask me if I can videotape her opening her box. And I'm like, Gwyn, you have a box that has nothing in it. And oh, by the way, speaking of like Instagram stuff, I took my daughter shopping tonight. Because we can't find anything, we had to buy toiletries. So she had to get her shampoo. And with every little thing that she would grab, she goes, oh, I like this. And she'd go, I don't know if you can, like, she'd tap it with her three fingers that everyone does, you know, whenever they're, this is my blush, and they'll grab and they'll tap on it a little bit. I'm like, Gwyn, you don't.
0: It's the ASMR of it all.
1: Yes, yes. I'm like, you don't, babe.
0: I love that part.
1: You're not on YouTube right now. You don't have to tap everything that you get. Yeah, exactly. Dad, I really like this box a lot.
0: Tap.
1: Yeah, stop.
0: Like, stop it.
1: Well, I'm glad you finally found it.
0: I did not find it.
1: Oh, wait, you didn't find it?
0: I did not find it. It is missing in action.
1: Oh, I thought you've... Oh, my gosh.
0: No, I was looking for it. Yeah, no, I cannot find it.
1: Are the offices locked up? Can we start digging through his office or anything? Or is that frowned upon around here?
0: Yeah, no, there's just one big mail room. And I know where, like, the back of my hand. I know exactly where the packages
1: you get
0: are.
1: You get enough stuff where you know?
0: Yeah.
1: All right. I'm very envious, to be quite honest. So kudos to you. And when you find the box from King, we'll have an official unboxing.
0: Heck yes.
1: And what'd you say the guy's name is?
0: Who signs for the boxes? It's usually Adrian Rivas. But today, I'm gonna call him out on the air. Where is my package, Rango?
1: Rango!
0: E-Rango?
1: What are we doing, Rango?
0: Where is my package?
1: Let's go to the phones. 877-99 on Fox. 877-996-6369. Now, Gunner and I have tried a few times when I used to do the Friday night show, and we never had a good phone connection. But let's see how it works here on a Thursday morning here on Fox Sports Radio. What's going on, Gunner, in Minnesota? How are you, man?
3: Oh, what's going on, Plank? How's it going, man?
1: It's great to hear your voice. You sound clear as a bell in Minnesota tonight.
3: Yeah, it's good connection now. I got a good phone, I got earbuds in, talking off those.
1: I have no idea what you just said. But take me through you're feeling about game five, or game six tomorrow night. Are your T-Wolves going to bounce back? How's your Minnesota fandom going? Are you going to be okay?
3: They're going to bounce back, yes. After that ridiculousness in Minnesota, there's going to be this crowd to get loud, make sure Wimpy hears it, and we're gonna make him feel like he's that off thing. That's all I want to say right now. He's that off thing. He's having a bad night. He had game one against us.
1: Let me ask you this, Gunner. A big story developed earlier in this hour whenever Hollerin' James called in and did not know who he thinks the quarterback of the Vikings should be. I proudly proclaim that I think Kyler Murray is your guy, and I think he's going to be good. Where do you stand on J.J. McCarthy versus Kyler Murray versus I think Carson Wentz might still be there? Heck, I don't know. Maybe that dude I'd never heard of before is there either. Where do you stand?
3: Well, I'm not a Viking fan.
1: How can you not be a Viking fan in the heart of Minnesota? What's wrong with you?
3: You already know I'm a Panther fan. I told you many times.
1: That's right. I'm sorry. Listen, I drank during the show. I forget things. You're fine. But what is the vibe around Minnesota though? You feel it. You know it. Do they believe?
3: Yeah, I hear about it. They like McCarthy up there. I know that. I like him fans I work with. It's like, how do you like a guy that's played 10 games I think he has more interceptions than touchdowns, or more turnovers than touchdowns he has. I really want him on my team, that's for sure. I think he's going to be on the league before you know it.
1: It's I hope you accept my apology, Gunner, for mistaking you for a Vikings fan, knowing your diehard Carolina Panther fan nature. All right, buddy. But everything good? Are you doing good? You staying out of trouble?
3: Oh, yeah. Yeah, I'm doing good. I'm just ready for Friday's game and winning that game and leaving San Antonio back in Texas. That's all I'm hoping to do.
1: All right. Hey, Gunner, thanks for the phone call. I appreciate it. J.J. McCarthy in his career in the National Football League has started 10 games. He's 6-4 in those starts. Not bad. 11 touchdowns, 12 interceptions. He's also fumbled it 6 times while being sacked 27 times. So, I mean, you got Justin Jefferson. You got one of the best wide receivers in the game. But, yeah, don't really know if he had the help around him. Sorry about that, Gunner. You know, that's on me. All right, my mind got absolutely spaced, and I forgot you're the only Carolina Panthers fan that I know in the world. You know, Jeff Schwartz lives in Carolina, but he's a Chiefs guy. So, I mean, Dari Noka of ESPN, whom I work with locally, he's a Carolina fan. That's about it.
2: Mike Lingard is a Panthers fan.
1: How is that possible?
0: My old coworker at Red Robin is a Panthers fan. Shout out Lacey.
1: Unlimited fries. Okay.
0: No, it's called Bottomless. They're bottomless.
1: Bottomless. Oh my.
0: Yes, and their campfire and their honey poppy is so good.
2: I prefer topless fries.
0: Oh,
1: I prefer a lot of things topless, but I mean, I thought bottomless was only for drinks. Is it for apps and food too?
0: Just the French fries and the sodas and the freckled lemonades will be bottomless. Yeah,
1: freckled lemonades. Yeah, bottomless fries, dangerous.
0: Oh, they're so good. That seasoning on there. Oh, stop.
1: And what was your coworker's name? Lindsay?
0: Lacey. What up, Lacey?
1: Go Panthers, Lacey.
0: I think she's now managing the one that I used to work at. So we used to be those coworkers, servers, and now, yeah.
1: We need discounts. And Big Mike, is Mike from Carolina or something? That makes no sense whatsoever.
2: I don't remember the logic behind it. I just know for sure he's a Panthers fan.
1: Boy, this is an all-star lineup on the phones right now, is it not? Jed, who fled. Welcome to the show.
2: He's gone.
1: Yeah, I figured that would be it. All right. Well, speaking of that, Larenga's favorite. He fled. Jed, who fled. I don't, I don't think I've ever talked to Jed who fled. I don't think I'm not even kidding. I've filled in, a handful of times over the last decade. And I think every single time I see Jed who fled is on hold, I'm pretty sure he never makes it to the air. Never. I don't think I've ever talked.
2: He warned me when I screened his phone call. He said, just so you know, I could get distracted by drugs, women, or something else, but I might not make it till he goes to me.
1: Well, at least he's honest. You got to respect the honesty. Well, speaking of stars, Mike the Leprechaun. Welcome to Fox Sports Radio, Mike. I'm impressed. A little early. What's going on, man? How are you?
4: No, I get up at 2 o'clock these days.
1: Congratulations. All right, man. How you doing?
4: Anyway, Chris, I missed you. Brian Noe filled in for you, and he did.
0: Let me just put this in real fast, Leprechaun. Make sure you tread lightly where you be talking about other hosts, or you might not get back on the air when those hosts call. You
1: That's
0: know what
1: right.
0: I'm saying?
1: That's right.
0: So
1: That's
0: you need
1: right.
0: to be respectful to the people who put you on the air if you want to get on the air.
1: And Brian and I are filling in for Ben, just so you know. So it's not like he's I'd follow your advice.
4: He was a good substitute teacher. He was. Ben is having fun in New York. Lorena gives love a bad name, a stake to the heart. I have the top thing, 10 things I learned about Lorena this weekend.
1: 10?
4: Would you like to hear the top? I had to cut it down.
1: Okay, how about this? Give me three. How's that? Because, I mean, we only got 4 minutes left in the segment. I hate to ruin the bit, but I do have the constraints of the broadcast clock, Mike.
4: Okay, I'll go quick. She wore a tiara. She got a Queen of Hearts thing. She pulled the rug from under me. She pulled a chair down when I was sitting.
0: I was not even standing next to you when that, when you fell. I was putting, I was putting the girl with the camera in her hand up on the chair and you fell. Everyone was like, I have it on camera, bro. I have me running towards you on camera trying to pick you up. Next time you fall, I'm not picking you up. You stay on the ground.
4: Next time I won't pick you up either.
0: No, I didn't fall.
2: You missed the chair because you were hammered.
0: Yeah, because you were so drunk.
4: I wasn't.
0: That's you a, were.
4: I had about three drinks on ice. It was so busy. Anyway, Serena was awesome on stage singing Sweet Caroline, Hotel California. She was awesome. And she told my jokes with me. She was fun to hang out with. She wrote me a lovely text from the airport. She said, Mike, thanks. That was a great weekend. Blah, blah, blah. My favorite part was Salem. And then she said, but Mike, don't worry. I'm going to always be sassy with you. And I'm quoting her. And Lorena, I can hold that over your head. I could leak that phone number on Instagram at any time.
0: You totally could. And I'm perfectly fine with it.
4: And I won't. Of course I wouldn't. But now I know why she's jealous of Sydney Sweeney. Because you should see her with Michaela. She was so envious of the wannabe model. There was lots of people hitting on Lorena at the bars. One of my friends.
0: You've done it again, Leprechaun. You have accused me of being jealous of my soon-to-be sister. Like, stop. We're twins. We have the same smile, the same eyeballs. Like, I told her the other day, I was like, girl, I'm pretty sure you are my long-lost sister. She's like, I completely agree. So shout out to my girl model over in Worcestershire.
1: Worcestershire. Thanks for the call.
4: What's that?
1: Appreciate it. Was that enough? I mean,
0: I think that was enough.
2: Yeah, that was enough.
1: I like Mike. It's just he's a lot. You know, it's
0: I didn't notice.
1: Have you guys had a chance to talk since the meet and greet with Mike, or was that the first time? Did he call in the other day yet? I guess.
2: No, he called in when Brian was filling in. He was on hold for like an hour and a half. Brian goes to him, and the very first thing he says is, I like Chris Plank better.
1: Oh, my gosh, Mike.
0: And then Mike gets upset when Brian doesn't go to him.
1: Now, listen, hold on a second. It's my guy, all right? That's my butt. Brian Noe has come to Oklahoma. We watched the Thunder playoff game together way back in the day. Don't be. That's my guy. Stop. I'm not better than, number one, I'm not better. And number two, like you said, Lorena, this is why, Mike the Leprechaun. It's kind of funny, though, for those that, you know, don't have to work on the weekends. I, last summer, did the Friday night show before Adam and K-Fig took over. And I was fired from the Friday night show. And I was fired because, who was it that fired me? Who was producing? She just left Fox Sports Radio and then came back.
0: Bree, the cheesiest.
1: Yeah, Bree fired me. And then after she fired me, you know, there was a little depression. But the Friday night show this is an old reference. There was a show called Star Search with Ed McMahon. Maybe you could call it now the modern-day American Idol. And it was where people would try out acts and they would say if they would move on. My Friday night show was kind of like Star Search. It was like American Idol for people attempting bits and things for the weekday show to try to get on with Big Ben. And Mike would use this a lot for practicing for the talent contest. Tried a lot of voices, a lot of bits, a lot of comedy routines. So I'm a fan of Mike's. But I also felt like Mike the Leprechaun was really trying to start some sort of rivalry with Lorena, and I'm not here for that. It's not right, Mike. It's not. But you sound like you guys got along okay when you were in person, right?
0: For the most part.
1: You know, he said something.
0: How dare he try and blame me for that? I'm going to post those pictures of him on the ground now. That's what he gets.
1: Did Mike the Leprechaun story, walking around Fox Sports Radio at like the middle of the afternoon trying to find Ben a couple years ago, is still the funniest thing I think I've ever heard.
0: It was like 8 months ago. It wasn't even a couple years ago.
1: Oh, was it? Oh,
0: no. And I'm on my way to Oregon, and my boss calls me, and he's like, do you know who this man is? And I'm like, oh my gosh, what is he doing there in the middle of the day? He got us all in trouble. Like, they told us not to have guests anymore. And if we do, we need to have everyone in the building know, even though they're not supposed to, no one would be here when they
1: come. I just want to be around in those conversations. I want to be in those conversations whenever someone is trying to have it explained to them that a guy named Mike the Leprechaun is there and he's part of the overnight crew. And it's just, listen, there might be a guy named Hollerin' James. Who? Hollerin' James. He like yells when he talks. Hollerin', you know, get it?
0: And that's the point, though, Plank. We have such an eclectic group of callers. They could be a little intimidating for people who don't engage with them on a daily basis.
1: Oh, it's we're overnights. We have no social skills whatsoever. I will say, the drunkest people are always the ones that say, oh, man, I wasn't drunk at all. I'd only had a couple of beers. That's the person the next day where you're like, bro, you were crying about your ex-girlfriend. You slurred every word. You tried to do karaoke and you were awful. You know, all those things. It's always the person that tells you that they weren't that drunk. The NBA playoffs are here, and DraftKings Sportsbook is an official sports betting partner of the NBA. 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The crown is yours. 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
13: 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The Odd Couple with Rob Parker and Kelvin Washington. 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
15: Hi, everybody. This is McKenna Naughton from the Pendleton FFA chapter with your UCO Ag Talk. 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
16: 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We've had food science teams come in. Young folks that are working on speeches have came and given us a presentation. 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

0: devil went down to Georgia. He was looking for
1: all right,
0: a
1: I am, he was in a bag. I am investigating the video of Mike the Leprechaun's tumble. And the devil jumped up on look at him. Look at him. Look at Mike. Yeah, I don't think you're not at fault here. And if you'd care to what an unfair accusation. Now you
2: played pretty good. I was really setting up the camera. I'm so shocked he would try and blame that on me.
1: Mike. I'm still trying to imagine him walking around being like, hey, is this the Fox Sports Radio studios? Where's Ben Maller in that accent that he's got? I do not love that guy. Well, I guess there's a lot of ways that you couldn't, but I'm a fan.
2: I've never been called a bimbo by a leprechaun before. That was first.
1: He called you that?
2: As soon as I got there. That's why, no matter what, thank you for taking us to Boston. I will still be sassy with you, leprechaun. It is not over. Do you understand? No beef has been squashed.
1: None whatsoever.
2: He did get me a really nice tiara, though, that had black and red hearts because I'm the queen of hearts, you know?
1: Queen of hearts. That's right. I got to tell you something.
2: Very thoughtful.
1: I was, obviously I wasn't there, but kudos to the Maller Militia. Showed up in Boston for the tour stop. And I just, it's fun to be a part of this. Even if it's for one night. Is Ben coming back on Monday? So Sunday night into Monday, or is he taking an extra day?
3: No, he's coming back tomorrow.
1: He's coming back tomorrow?
3: Yeah.
1: Sorry. Got me choked up. So he's only taking like 3 days? That man has got to give himself some time.
3: Well, I mean, he was also off the end of last week.
1: Yeah. Oh, okay. All right. See, doing a morning show now, like this took preparation. Obviously you prepare a show. But, you know, Lorraine and I were talking, there's sleep preparation. You know, I get done with this show, I get an hour to go eat some Waffle House, and then I got another show I got to do. But when this is the gig, when it's 1 to 5 a.m., God's time zone, Central Time every day, got to give yourself a break, Ben. By the way, question, and I think I know the answer. Coop, when you're off, when you have your days off, there's no way you keep the same schedule, right?
3: Oh, I absolutely keep the same schedule.
1: Really?
3: Yeah, I don't understand how you would change it up.
1: Because life happens whenever you would usually be sleeping. Like, don't you want to live the life, the 9 to 5 for a little bit and just kind of walk out amongst the daylight and the sunshine and live?
3: It's still daylight at 2 p.m.
1: All right. Lorena, you keep the same hours when you're on vacay?
2: Yeah, when I just try to sleep when I can. I'm a hit the bed and keep going type of girl.
1: All right.
2: Yeah. About on the weekends, I'll try and sleep overnight as much as possible because I'll try and get 8 to 9 hours straight.
1: I get up every day. The alarm goes off at 4:30. The alarm is not going off at 4:30 whenever I have a day off. I mean, kudos to you, Coop. I don't know how.
3: I mean, that's a little bit different, but. I don't know. I mean,
1: you're in the Pacific time zone, so it's a little bit different than if this show is on the East Coast or the West Coast.
3: I've never been a morning person, so I'm fine on the weekends staying up till 6 a.m. and sleeping until 2.
1: There's nothing wrong with that at all. I am not here to judge. You also are a gambler, so that's the way it works. Okay, I have postponed the Lane Kiffin talk long enough, because when we come back, I want to dive into some of the fallout from it. And, again, it's really nerdy. It's really inside college football. But there is a lot that's going to happen over the next couple of weeks. Not in the terms of actual movement, but in the terms of talking and kind of preparing for what that next era of football is going to look like. Or are we in the middle of a college football time? A college sports time? That we look back on in 20 years from now and say that was the start of something pretty special. Paying athletes, NIL, rev share. Or are we going to look back in 20 years from now and go, can you believe what we were doing in college football and college sports in the 2020s? Like, what were we thinking? Guys were making how much? But when we come back, we'll talk about the Pied Piper of content in college football. Lane Kiffin takes center stage right here on Fox Sports Radio. We are Fox Sports!
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20: Evan Mobley had 6 late points to force overtime in Game 5 of the Eastern Conference Semifinals. Cleveland eventually stealing a win on the road, 117-113. James Harden becoming the first player to score at least 30 points in a playoff game for 6 different teams. Game 5 of the Western Conference NHL Semifinals went to overtime. Colorado with 2 late goals to force that extra frame. Minnesota had a 3-1 lead going into the third period. Colorado scored the game-winning goal 4 minutes into overtime, taking a 4-3 win to advance to the Western Conference Finals in a 4-1 series win. Major League Baseball, Atlanta gets its 30th win of the year, 4-1 over the Cubs. The White Sox beat the Royals 6-5 in AL Central matchup. Max Fried's getting an MRI after he left his start against the Orioles. Yankees dropped that one 7-0. Shohei Ohtani pitched 7 no-run innings as the Dodgers beat the Giants 4-0. He did not hit in the game. I'm Martin Weiss.
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1: Little things always kind of crack me up. My wife calls me a simpleton. I think it fits. Like the little Ben, yeah, always cracks me up every time. Wow, we're already halfway through. I will say, I think things have gone pretty well. I mean, we got a couple lines open at 877-99 on Fox. But I did not tap into the Busch Light. So that's great news. That means I'll have 2 more beers left for this weekend. But we're not out of the woods yet. We're not out of the woods yet. We could completely tank this thing over the next 1 hour and 58 minutes. Lorena, thank you for sharing these pics of the tour stop, the meet and greet, whatever way you guys want to frame it. Because there's now so many people of the Maller militia that I can put a face to the voice of. Mike the Leprechaun. I think what we gotta, and I found the Facebook page too. So I think I have a Blind Scott sighting in there. I've never seen Blind Scott. There's Coop. So yeah, it's a good
2: Danny
1: group.
2: Danny DeVito is in there. Alf the Alien Opiner is in there.
1: Where's Alf?
2: I'll send you a picture of him right now.
1: All right. Cool. A lot of ladies, man. Look at Ben, ladies, man. All these beautiful women that are there. I never expected that. So.
2: Did you see my sister too? I'm gonna send you a picture of my sister too.
1: Oh, don't do this to me. Listen, I am a dirty old man.
2: I am a dirty old man.
1: I feel like that there needs to be some honesty here somewhere. It's just, listen, it's 3:02 in the morning. I don't think I can get in trouble for anything, but I'm just warning you guys about it. Just warning you. If you're just getting up on the East Coast and you went to bed early, I say you didn't miss anything too crazy. But the Cavaliers did win in overtime, 117-113. They're 1 win away from a trip to the Eastern Conference Finals. You've got, this is, I guess, where you look at it from an NBA perspective and you just kind of gotta shake your head and take it. But you got a day off. I mean, I know you can't shift schedules around, but as it stands right now, there's no NBA games tonight. And I don't think there's any on Saturday either. So unless you get a game 7 for both of these series, you might not have another NBA game after tomorrow night until what, next Tuesday? So it gives teams time to rest. It gives them time to get ready, but it's just bad luck. I guess. The Dodgers shut out the Giants 4-0. Shohei Ohtani outstanding on the mound tonight. 7 innings, scattering 4 hits, striking out 8, walking 2. He did not hit. Teoscar Hernandez hit in his place, went 2-for-4 with an RBI and a run scored. And I think that pretty much catches you up. You know, the start of the final hour, we're going to go through all the schedule leaks. And I've been, you know, working throughout the show tonight, different Twitter feeds, just kind of patching some things together to see what fits and what doesn't, who looks like they're in and, what looks like it's legit and what is something from, I don't know, Dove Kleiman or NFL RMRS that's going to fool my Sunday night host, Arnie Spanier, that's not real and it's fake and he's going to think it's real. But we've been trying to patch it all together. One thing we know for certain is the overseas games that are going to be played. We'll get to that list in a bit. Curious selection of Cincinnati and the Bengals to be the choice for the first ever game in Spain. And we know that the NFL season is going to open on a Wednesday night with a Super Bowl rematch. Minnesota, look at me. Seattle versus New England. So you got that going for you. But we'll patch it all together coming up to kick off the final hour. All right, 877-99 on Fox, 877-996-6369. I've been working to get to this all night long, and it's Lane Kiffin. Now, I'm sure Brian talked about this Monday night and Tuesday night. It's one of the biggest stories in sports. But Lane Kiffin has decided, I think, to be the ultimate heel in sports. I don't think he can be happy unless people are mad at him. Do you guys, Coop, are you a wrestling guy? Do you ever watch WWE or WCW or anything?
0: It was my religion from years old until like 13.
1: Oh, perfect. That's probably, cause that was probably during, wait, you're fairly young. Was that during the Attitude Era?
0: Yes.
1: Oh, yeah. Lorena, I'm sure you probably couldn't care less about wrestling talk, but in wrestling, there's heels, all right? And a heel is a bad guy. And there are people that make a living off being the bad guy, right? I'll do my best bad guy impersonation. Let's say we are live from Austin, Texas, and I walk down to the ring in Austin, Texas, and I get in the ring, and the first thing I would do is, this town stinks, you know, right? Austin, the only thing worse than being here is being in Baghdad. Boo! You know, something like that, right? Everybody, boo! And it's like, I hear you guys like, I don't know, you eat pizza with a fork. You know, just all these things that you would say. And you'd be the bad guy, right?
0: The Rock did that before he made his big, babyface turn.
1: The Rock with The Nation.
0: Yes, yeah.
1: And The Nation were bad guys. Boy, we had some angles back in that day that are very questionable.
0: The Nation of Domination.
1: We are the Nation of Domination. D'Lo Brown, The Rock, Ron Simmons, Farouk was his name. It was awesome. I mean, bad guy. Every good guy needs a bad guy. Now, this is really old school. But the Von Erichs probably wouldn't have been as great as the Von Erichs were if it wasn't for the Fabulous Freebirds. You need a bad guy. The Rock, right? He was the good guy. He needed a bad guy. The NWO were the bad guys. WCW needed, Ric Flair was the bad guy. You need a bad guy. There has to be someone, and the great Jim Ross used to say, that wears the black hat. Oh my gosh, I love talking wrestling. But it fits with what Lane Kiffin appears to be doing. Now, Vanity Fair is a magazine that, I'm not going to lie to you, I didn't know still existed. And to be honest with you, I don't care. I'm not a big magazine reader. I'm not somebody that is going to get too caught up in... First of all, I have everything on my phone. But Lane Kiffin made a comment about the concerns over racism and the, I guess you could say, demographic of Oxford, Mississippi versus Baton Rouge, Louisiana. And the basic point was, he never has to sell anyone on Baton Rouge versus Ole Miss, Baton Rouge versus Oxford, Mississippi, based on the history, based on the racial tone of said city. Now, everybody in my world of college sports has an opinion on this, and I'm going to share a couple of them here real quick, if you guys don't mind me playing a little audio. Because you can't really say the things that Lane Kiffin said and people don't have an opinion on it. You can't come out and basically call an entire city that, I mean, houses every major college sport you could possibly have. You can't question their racial makeup, the diversity of the city, and not have some sort of backlash. Now, again, let's back up even a little bit more. Ole Miss fans would have, I mean, I'm being a little bit overly dramatic here, but they would have died for Lane Kiffin. I mean, that was their guy. Because he took Ole Miss to another level. And to his credit, man, he does it with the bad guy swagger, right? He doesn't care who you are and what you think. He's going to sit up there. He's going to look at the mic. He's going to smile, and he's going to say something that absolutely demeans the other team. I saw it. I had to live it. They beat Oklahoma. And what did he do after they beat Oklahoma? He let us know about it. Why? Because that's Lane Kiffin. That's Lane Kiffin. And I mean, to give you the quote, he told Vanity Fair that top recruits would say, "Hey, coach, we really like you, but my grandparents aren't letting me move to Oxford, Mississippi." That doesn't come up when you say Baton Rouge, Louisiana. Parents were sitting here this weekend saying the campus diversity feels so great. It feels like there is no segregation. And we want that for our kid because that's the real world. Now, he later said in that same magazine article, quote, "I just hope my comments come across as respectful to Ole Miss. There are some things that I'm saying that are factual. They're not shots." All right, and now listen, I'm making sure I give all the proper context here, or at least trying my damnedest to do so. Ole Miss is not necessarily known for being, they had to basically beg them to stop using the Confederate flag. I mean, they literally had to beg them to stop using Colonel Reb before they became the Sharks. So there is some history there, but that's, you know, that's not something that Lane Kiffin ever brought up whenever he was coaching at Ole Miss, right? And the dude had success. Like I said, Ole Miss fans would have gone to the mattresses for him, man. They went 32-6 in his final three seasons at Ole Miss, and they made the playoffs this past year. Now, he left them to go coach Ole Miss, or go coach LSU, but he made the playoffs. So there's, I think that gives all the context you need. Lane Kiffin makes the comments, talks about the lack of diversity at Ole Miss, talks about basically how that's not the case at LSU, and has always kind of been the guy that can't help but be the bad guy. I mean, and I also think there's certain people in life that can't really stop when they're happy. They always think there's another level of happiness or eliteness or greatness or whatever term you want to use. Lane Kiffin has been given more opportunities than just about any coach that's been fired. And it's happened a couple of times. I mean, the dude was fired from the Raiders. Now, in fairness, he was given that job too early. Al Davis really wanted Steve Sarkisian, and Sark didn't leave LSU. USC, excuse me. And Sark actually suggested Lane Kiffin to Al Davis. He hired Lane Kiffin, and it was a disaster. He got fired with an overhead projector. We all know the story. But he resurfaced at Tennessee, and he was damn good at Tennessee, man. He won at Tennessee. And he didn't just win. He got fans excited about Tennessee football again by going 7-6. All right, now we're going back to 2009. But 7-6. I mean, think about that today. Tennessee fans were out of their mind fired up at 7-6. Why? Because they had gone 5-7 the year before. And they were like, "We suck. We're never going to get to that era that we need to be." And Lane Kiffin won. But what did he do? He couldn't accept that success. He couldn't accept the accolades. He had to leave for his dream job, USC. What happened at USC? The man got fired. Left on the tarmac, right? Isn't that the great stories? After four rather underwhelming seasons that had one win of 10 or more. Goes to the coaching rehab clinic of Nick Saban, resurrects his career, goes to Florida Atlantic, boom, earns the Ole Miss job, the rest is history. But he can't stay happy. 6 years at Ole Miss, three straight 10 or more win seasons, a trip to the playoffs. Well, what does he do? Boom, he's got to go to LSU. And on his way out the door, lights a Molotov cocktail and takes it to everything Ole Miss. Here's some of the reaction. I'm a big fan of Mike Griffith. Mike covers the Georgia Bulldogs. It's about a minute long, kind of laying into Lane Kiffin about, hey, what exactly is the goal here? What are you doing whenever you're trying to lay out that there is a racial divide at the school you just left?
3: I thought it was reckless, and I thought it was irresponsible. I think that if there's any sort of reprimand, you know, I would think it in line to come with within. Lane Kiffin's a free agent. He's a hired gun. He's a narcissist, okay, in my opinion. I don't think that he necessarily thinks about the consequences before he speaks. There's an entertainment value to that. There's an excitement to that. You never know what Lane's going to say. We're all going to show up for his press conference. And at some point, if he is held accountable, maybe he'll change his ways. But the man's 50 years old, and it seems to be working out pretty well for him. You know, making $14 million a year and now in command of one of the highest funded programs in the nation. You know, Lane can have it his way. Lane can do it his way. And until there's real consequences, he doesn't have any motivation to change. This is what works for him. And again, I'm not giving him a pass. I'm not saying it's right. I'm just saying that's how it is. How many other coaches have had as many chances as Lane Kiffin? And yet, you know, the opportunities keep coming. All I got to say is he had better win at LSU. He had better win, and he had better win fast.
1: Now, again, I don't know. I don't know if there needs to be consequences for this. Outside of people with LSU using it as a thing if he doesn't win, right? If you win, I don't know if you guys have noticed this or not. If you win, you can say or do whatever you want. If Mike Vrabel hadn't gone to the Super Bowl last year, if Bo Nix hadn't got hurt, Coop, and Mike Vrabel didn't go to the Super Bowl and they lost in the AFC Championship game, or let's make it even more dramatic. If the Patriots would have gone 4-13, then this would have been a lot more damning this offseason for New England. And Patriot fans, you know it. You know it. Bill Belichick is kind of a laughingstock in some people's eyes because he's got a girlfriend that's, you know, less, more than, what is it, more than half his age? And if he had won at North Carolina or gone to the playoffs, ain't no one saying a thing. Why? Because you can get away with a hell of a lot more when you win. When you lose and you talk your trash and you say things like Lane Kiffin did, that's when everyone starts having a problem with it, the place you are. Pete Golding, to his credit, is the new head coach at Ole Miss. We've had a bevy of press conferences over the last few days in college football. Here's what Pete Golding had to say about Lane's comments. And I think more than anything else, when you're Pete Golding, you look at it and you say, okay. It's Lane. I know what to expect from him. I know what I'm going to get. Let me see if I can get this to work. Here's what Golding said yesterday. Or is it not going to work? Oh, it's not going to work for me. Basically, he's like, hey, listen, he loves attention. Look at his Twitter analytics. Put them in ball terms. Ole Miss would have had the natty by now. And I think that's true. If you look at it from the perspective of, hey, I'm not going to take this. I'm not going to deal with this. I'm not going to get caught up in it. Let's not really get into the fight when it comes to Lane Kiffin. One more here that I wanted to get to. This is from Cole Kubley. Cole is a,
4: visited public.
1: Oh, hold on, Cole. Cole is a well-known college football guru, sideline guy for ESPN. Here's what he had to say about the overall need for Lane Kiffin to stir the pot.
4: I do think some of the things that were brought up by Lane, maybe a little bit unnecessary, not something that even if you thought it at the time really needs to be revisited publicly. We know the past in Oxford, Mississippi. We know the past with the state of Mississippi. And I feel like some of the things that were brought up, we've come a long way since then. It's not something that really seems to continue to still be an issue, but Lane felt like he needed to bring it up and he needed to discuss it. And one, it's going to get people talking about him. Two, maybe it feels it's going to give him advantages in his recruiting based on where he is now at LSU. I Would you imagine that that was any part of why he would want to do this, that he's trying to maybe up the advantages for himself with where he currently is?
5: Yeah, probably. It's possible. I mean, I wouldn't put it past anybody. These guys think about everything when it comes to how their program is perceived and how their program stacks up.
1: I think, honestly, all right, I'm not here to defend Lane Kiffin on this. I don't think it was as calculated as people have brought up. I actually am getting to the whole point of this conversation. I actually think that when it comes down to it, Lane Kiffin's apology, I take it as pretty genuine. I don't think that he was trying to find any way to undermine Ole Miss. I think he was in the midst of a long conversation. You get comfortable around someone, and you say things that maybe you forget you're on the record. Baker Mayfield, about 5 or 6 years ago, there was a conversation where he was sitting with a Sports Illustrated article that was a writer that was doing a big piece, and a Daniel Jones got drafted, and he made a comment about it. And the guy wrote about it. Well, I mean, Baker was just speaking as any fan would, but whenever it comes out of your mouth and it's attributed to you, it's a completely different world. And I kind of feel like that Lane maybe got a little too comfortable. Here was his apology. I really apologize if anyone at Ole Miss or in Mississippi was offended by that. In a 4-hour interview, I was asked a lot of questions on a lot of things, and Ole Miss has been wonderful to me and my family. I was asked questions about the difference in recruiting, and I said a narrative that we battled there from some out-of-state black parents and grandparents not wanting their kids to move to Mississippi. That's a narrative that coaches have been fighting forever. It wasn't calculated by bringing it up. I think I buy it. But it all goes full circle to one thing and one thing only. You always need a bad guy. Someone always has to be the bad guy. It's the Ben Maller Show, brought to you in part by our good friends at Tire Rack. 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Again, it's an interesting ledge to step out on for me because I don't like necessarily the bad guy. I was always a fan of the baby faces. I was always a fan of the good guys and the heels. I was a boo! But I always appreciate it, and I like people that aren't afraid to step up and say things that are kind of toeing the line, or as Charlie Murphy would call them, habitual.

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2: You must have been busy, but The Odd Couple with Rob Parker and Calvin Washington. 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
12: Lane Kiffin, right, he did an interview with Vanity Fair. And in explaining his decision to leave Ole Miss for LSU, Lane Kiffin suggested that Ole Miss's struggle to distance itself from symbols like the Confederate flag, Colonel Rebel, and even the nickname Ole Miss itself was problematic.
13: So I think he touched on something that had not been discussed often, right? Because we talk about where a team is in the poll, their rankings, the new recruits. We don't often talk about the life and what happens to those players when they're on the teams. And I think there's people misconstrue what it's like to be a star player on a team. So if you're the star quarterback, star running back, somebody on Ole Miss, yeah, life might be a little different for you, right?

0: Right, you might be all right on campus. Everybody loves you. You're signing autographs. Your life's good at times. The problem with cities like in areas like that, if we're just having a real conversation, oftentimes can be off the campus. Rob, you know this. You know this. You're in the blackest city in America. This is a real conversation. Detroit. Mm-hmm. What was it like for you being on the outer skirts of that, driving around at night? Tell the truth.
1: Yeah, it was not good. And I used to get pulled over all the time. That for no, I didn't get one ticket. Just pulled over because they were fishing, hoping, I guess, maybe that I had something. Where are you coming from? What are you doing driving on Woodward Avenue at 1
0: it's
1: o'clock?
0: It's a nice car.
1: Morning?
0: What are you
1: doing? Yeah. 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
13: Ben Maller's show here on Fox Sports Radio. My name is Chris Plank, sitting in on this Thursday morning. Two pros and a cup of Joe coming up in about an hour and a half from now. I made a couple of these tweets on the Lane Kiffin saga. 877-99 on Fox, 877-996-6369. I don't know if, like, whenever I would do the weekend overnight shows, like, the calls were early and then it kind of dissipated late. Maybe it's the inverse here. But if you want to jump in, there's always time for you, man. We got tons to get to still. But this is good. This is really good. This is really good stuff from Matt. Matt writes, "You can on X, which you can find me at Plank Show, find us all at Fox Sports Radio. You can say what you want about Lane Kiffin. Calling him a liar isn't one. The Department of Justice, who desegregation orders for 30 school districts in the state of Mississippi to this day. How is he the heel when the school districts around Ole Miss are still segregating and the DOJ is suing them? He told the truth. Now, here's the thing. All right. I'm not calling him a liar. You're listening to the wrong show. I'm basically laying out that it's fascinating that none of this comes up when you're there for 6 years coaching. None of it. You're there for 6 years. You weren't there for a season. You weren't there for, you know, a cup of coffee. You were there for 6 years. Now, I'm not trying to deny anything. I don't know. I don't live in Oxford, Mississippi. I have no idea. But, I mean, that place was really good to him, man. Really good. And it just reeks of wanting to basically dig at a place that did so much for you. And if you were to come out, like, think about this. Jesus, look, again, I'm not trying to get preachy here, and I don't want to make this whole hour about Lane Kiffin. But if this was such a big concern for Lane, imagine the advocate he could have become as the head coach of Ole Miss. Imagine it for a moment. You got Mississippi and Mississippi State going on in the state of Mississippi. Not much more than that. They don't have professional sports. And then you got double A baseball, but it's Mississippi. It's a great state, but it's Ole Miss and it's Mississippi State. It's Starkville and it's Oxford. It's two smallest cities in the SEC. If Lane Kiffin would have been this outspoken advocate for how wrong it is and how they need to reshape the history and how this is what he sees in recruiting, dude, okay, then we got a different story here. But he was just on doing his job. And I get it. I'm not saying he should have been or he had to be or he needed to be. But when you're walking out the door, it reeks of trying to find a recruiting advantage. It reeks of trying to burn the place down on your way out. Again, not saying that the dude's wrong. Not saying that the dude is lying. But just basically the reality, Matt, is that if it was that big of a deal to you, say something. Don't do it when you're leaving. I mean, you got to win now, too. Guys, we are in an era. Think about this in college football. When I first started, boy, I'm really getting in on history tonight, ain't I, Coop? We're talking early 2000s wrestling. We're talking about going to dinner with Ben Maller. I mean, Blind Scott got me started down that road tonight. I remember when I first started in radio, we had a bookie on. And I don't even remember what his name was, but it was one of those, you need to get your phone number, you gotta get your PIN, you gotta write down this phone number now, you gotta call me. Everyone knows those types. And they always had 1-900 numbers, right? And you would call those 1-900 numbers, and everyone would always joke that it'd give you two separate picks, because if one person would call, they'd give you one side of it, the other person would call, they'd give you the other side, so then that way, they could say, oh, we're hitting, because they would always give you both sides. I got called in my boss's office, sat down. I'm new. I'm scared. I'm going to the boss's office, and he sat me down. He's like, if you ever talk about gambling on my airwaves again, I will have you fired and out of here as quick as you can blink. And I'm like, well, it spreads. It's from the game. I tried to defend it for like 5 seconds. And he's like, you can't do it. He's like, I'm not here to tell you that somewhere else you couldn't do it. This isn't Los Angeles. This isn't Boston, Massachusetts. This is Tulsa, Oklahoma, buddy. You're in the Bible Belt. Like, you better not be talking about gambling on my airwaves. And I was scared to death. Now, if you don't talk about gambling, you don't have a job. If I can't sit here and somewhat intelligently talk about, so, I mean, I was listening to Brian Noe last night. And when Noe was bringing up that, what'd he take the bet on? The overtime in hockey, right? If there was going to be a goal after the first overtime, I'm like, wow, okay. B. Noe is in on this thing right now. But it just shows you how different of a world that we're in. Let me give you so on that, same thought process, we made a joke with an athlete. I might keep his name out of it just because I think he's an AD now. And I was like, buddy, I'm like, you score 20 points tonight, I'll give you $50. I'll buy you dinner. It was a joke, right? I got a phone call from compliance. Like, after the show was over, the compliance department was like, we need you to make a very clear statement on the air that you're not going to buy him dinner and that it was a joke. And I'm like, well, I mean, I'm not. I can't. Honestly, I couldn't afford to at the time because I think I was making like $12,000 a year in radio. But it was just, it was joke, haha, funny time. Right?
4: And my pay sucked.
13: Yeah, dude. Let me tell you something. Getting started in radio in the late 90s was not a very lucrative time. But for a while, too. But I thought it was a funny joke, but I had to apologize. Now, I mean, I don't even know if you could get a guy on campus saying that you'd buy him a $50 dinner. I mean, it's just, we're in a whole different world now in sports. So everything is constantly changing and constantly evolving. And any edge you can get, you're going to try to take it. And so people will view this as Lane Kiffin trying to get an edge. And you don't have any patience anymore from these administrators because we're spending so much money on rosters. There's a story out today about the amount of money that was raised by schools. And it's fascinating. And a chance I see you there, I want to get right to you. But this was wild. The amount, according to, I think this was On3, and I, not No3, On3, because No3 almost got me old earlier. But according to the research of On3, the Texas Longhorns have a reported roster of $47 million in college sports. Chris Plank got called into the boss's office, essentially, right, for talking gambling and got a call from compliance for joking about a $50 meal. Now you have a roster that's valued at $47 million. The University of Miami roster, $44 million. Ohio State, $43.5 million. That LSU team where Lane Kiffin is now the head coach, $42.8 million. It's crazy. You got to win now. You got to win now. All right, since we've been on this, let's put a wrap on it by going to the phones. Chance is in Alabama. Chance, you get the last word on Lane Kiffin. Thanks for checking in here on Fox Sports Radio. What's going on?
4: You know, as a college football personality, I love Lane Kiffin. As a play caller, I love Lane Kiffin. I'm an Alabama fan.
13: You lived it.
4: Yeah, I lived it, man. It's you experience the highs and lows, but the things that come out of his mouth are just ridiculous. I just looked it up. Mississippi has the highest population of African Americans. Is it that much harder to recruit in Mississippi than Tuscaloosa or Montgomery, Alabama, where Auburn plays? I mean, that's just stupid to me. It just goes to show how, you know, great Nick Saban did, you know, reviving his career after what he did to Tennessee. You know, just he's made so many mistakes throughout his career. What helped him is what helped Tucson, you know, keeps him going. It's just that charming personality that makes people laugh. And he is one hell of a play caller. I'll give him that. And I believe he caught, it sucks that he left us high and dry right before the championship game. Another thing he said about Ole Miss is that players were begging him to stay and play, and all the players refuted that. They said that's not true. He's just trying to pump up his own ego. He's like, it's like a love-hate relationship with a guy. You know what I mean?
13: Chance, let me ask you this. Do you think it's going to work for him at LSU?
4: If he gets a quarterback, all he needs is to strike lightning with a quarterback. I mean, that's all it takes. Just get that one top-rated college quarterback, and, you know,
13: he's good.
4: Louisiana's just so loaded with recruits. You know what I mean? The offensive line and defensive line will fill itself out. I think he can.
13: All right, buddy. Thanks for the phone call. And let me, I think in life, boy, I'm really getting preachy here, but give me a second, guys. It's 3:40 local time, okay? And this is my time usually where if I'm up, I'm kind of in my my thinking mode, right? But you might have one person come to you and say, man, Plank, I really miss you here, or I really wish you were there, or Lorena, man, Lorena would have more than one. I miss you there. And you could go and turn this, like, people are telling me they want me back. People are telling me that they want me around. It might be like one or two people. So I don't doubt that somebody went to him and said, Coach, I don't want you to leave. But it wasn't some sort of mass potential exodus like you tried to lay it out. I don't think that was the case. And then secondly, it's funny. I think we need 30 for 30s on things like the Lane Kiffin era at Alabama. Because, I mean, basically Nick Saban told him, it's like, dude, you got to go. I need a play caller who can focus. And even Nick Saban, when they talked about when you decide to keep a coordinator or an assistant around and when you decide to move on from them, Nick Saban's like, well, it's the personality and whether or not they can handle it. Basically saying Lane Kiffin couldn't handle being the Florida Atlantic coach and being the offensive coordinator in a national championship game. It just kind of shows you. Got to have a bad guy, man. Every good guy needs a heel. Every baby face needs a bad guy. Because if you don't, it's just not as fun. And I think Lane Kiffin embraces being the bad guy. All right, we got a break. 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
23: 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Umatilla Historical Society is here to present the 22nd annual Old Iron Show. 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

0: 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We can roll through some calls in the final hour. I have a lot of audio in the final hour. And you know what we haven't really hit. We haven't hit my LeBron conversation. You know, every single sports radio show is contractually obligated to have a LeBron James segment. Now, Coop and Lorena, I signed that contract many years ago.
1: Gotta have LeBron James.
0: You're right. So we'll talk some LeBron James. I had one more cut. I had lost this earlier. I had one more cut that I wanted to play for you on Lane Kiffin. This is from the WJOX 94.5 in Alabama. And Tim Brando, who is one of the preeminent voices, is that the proper way to put it? He's a dude that does a lot of college football games. And he had quite the take on one Lane Kiffin.
2: This was an example of Lane's narcissism still being so great that he decided through a publication based in New York that's got liberal tendencies out the wazoo to utilize it solely for his justification for abandoning a team that was on the precipice of playing for and maybe even winning a national championship. So much so that he decided to not just throw state under the bus, not just to throw a region of the country that he represents as an SEC coach under the bus, but a school that without their presence in his career would not have gotten him where he is today.
0: By the way, I play that in part because I think my favorite thing there, like Coop, Lorena, do you guys know anything about Vanity Fair's political leanings at all? I mean, what?
3: No.
4: Okay. Not even a little bit.
0: Not even a little bit. I thought Vanity Fair was a fashion magazine. I didn't know it was a... Everything is liberal and left-leaning today now, ladies and gentlemen. I don't know if you're aware of it, but that's just how it is. How hilarious.
4: I think that's how it looks in the media. I don't think that's really how it is.
0: I'm being facetious. The thing that cracks me up is that would be the start, right? So Lane Kiffin decides to go to this liberal magazine and let everybody know how much we're rednecks here in Ole Miss. I think if you were to go to Lane Kiffin and say, Lane, do you know what Vanity Fair is known for? He'd probably be like, no, I have no clue. I just know they want to do an article on me and everyone tells me it's a good thing. And if anything, I go back to my original point. He should have been somebody that was all over it from the beginning. I want to get your calls, but I want to make sure you guys have plenty of time. So, Poppy in San Diego, Steve in Manhattan, Klondike in Iowa. Guys, give me a break for the top of the hour, and I'll give you guys the first segment of the final hour at 877-99 on Fox, 877-996-6369. Since we are in the college football conversation here, let me hit one more X submission, one more tweet, if you will, from Steve. He writes, who do you think will have a better NFL career, Fernando Mendoza or Ty Simpson? The hell are you talking about, Steve? Have you not been paying attention? We're back, baby. Have you noticed Coop hasn't said anything about the fear in the AFC West that Fernando Mendoza has created right now? It is O-V-E-R. Mahomes is done. He's finished. Tore his knee up. Now he's fat. So he's out. I mean, the Broncos run the AFC West now. Herbert's an underachiever that has a crazy head coach. The future is now, my friend. Though I will say I'm infatuated by the approach that the Raiders apparently are taking here. And I like it. The whole redshirt year. Which you know, you kind of like, because you're like, good, I want to ease them in. But then I'm also like, bro, I'm 51, man. I don't know how many years I have left. I need you to be good before I die. All right. Let's go. But I think it's two quarterbacks that landed in great spots, with the Raiders wanting to be patient and with the Rams in no rush to bring along Ty Simpson. Good question. I think in the end, though, it's Fernando Mendoza. Your calls are next on Fox Sports Radio. We are Fox
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19: And here's what you need to know.
20: Cleveland Mobley had 6 late points to force overtime in Game 5 of the Eastern Conference semifinals. Cleveland eventually stealing a win on the road, 117-113. James Harden becoming the first player to score at least 30 points in a playoff game for 6 different teams. Game 5 of the Western Conference NHL semifinals went to overtime. Colorado with 2 late goals to force that extra frame. Minnesota had a 3-1 lead going into the third period. Colorado scored the game-winning goal 4 minutes into overtime, taking a 4-3 win to advance to the Western Conference Finals in a 4-1 series win. Major League Baseball, Atlanta gets its 30th win of the year, 4-1 over the Cubs. The White Sox beat the Royals 6-5 in AL Central matchup. Max Fried's getting an MRI after he left his start against the Orioles. Yankees dropped that one 7-0. Shohei Ohtani pitched 7 no-run innings as the Dodgers beat the Giants 4-0. He did not hit in the game. I'm Martin Weiss.
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22: Sitting in for Big Ben, here's Chris Plank.
0: Here we go. Final hour. Are you kidding me? This is it? This is the show? Along with Lorraine and Coop, I'm Chris Plank. Thanks to Martin Weiss for the updates. Let's go. Lorraine, throughout the program tonight, have we had any luck at all in locating your Haynow package?
4: No.
0: Or did you just take one trip and it wasn't there?
4: Yeah, I've done 2 trips now, and I don't know where it is.
0: It's unfortunate.
4: I'm going to start a search mission tomorrow when business hours begin.
0: When business hours begin, right?
4: No, kinda? 6 a.m. is still really early when I get off. So, big bosses don't come in till 8. So, like, if my relief doesn't come in, yes, sometimes I do run into the big bosses in the morning.
0: What is your relief doing?
4: Sometimes,
0: get in there.
4: Sometimes they sleep past start time.
0: Unacceptable. Unacceptable. All right, 877-99 on Fox, 877-996-6369. Couple of notes if you're just getting up and getting after it today. Now, we spent a lot of time on Lane Kiffin in Hour 3. So if you're a college football fan and you're just getting after it, I encourage you to search for the podcast, search Ben Maller, however you consume podcasts. That's how I get it. And listen at, I almost said 3 o'clock hour, that third hour of the show. We had a lot of Lane Kiffin took audio from other places. And it was really, I hope, interesting, a lot of good tweets on it. But I just think he likes being the bad guy. And I kind of take him at his word. I don't think he was necessarily trying to take an unfair shot. I think he was comfortable in a situation with a reporter and said something that maybe they thought they could delve into a little deeper and never realized how bad it would look when it was in print. So we talked a lot about the Lane Kiffin situation. And I will say, you know, Brady and LeVar are coming up with Jonas in about an hour from now. And they're going to have a lot of college football over the next few weeks because you got the ACC meetings that are taking place. These spring meetings have become major content for those of us in flyover states in the college football world. You had Jim Phillips basically laying out kind of their thoughts of the ACC and what they support. You have ESPN coming out saying they support a 16-team playoff, not a 24-team playoff. You have Big Ten meetings next week. You have SEC meetings next week. And you got Greg Sankey, who's the commissioner of the SEC, already beefing with the American Football Coaches Association, the AFCA. Times are good in the content world when you add Lane Kiffin into the whole mix right now for college football. The Cavs win last night. So Cleveland is now one win away from a trip to the Eastern Conference Finals. Game 6 in that series will be on Friday night. Game 6 of the Spurs-T-Wolves series will also be on Friday night, which means if both the Cavs and the Spurs win, we will have an NBA-free weekend, which is a worst-case scenario for the NBA, I think. But at least they were smart enough to kind of move up a few games. And I know the Thunder and the Spurs would get going. I think, what'd they say, like on Sunday, they would get that going. But for now, no, it's Tuesday. For now, it would be an NBA free weekend. Worst case scenario, maybe. Shohei Ohtani didn't hit tonight, but was fantastic in the Dodgers win over the Giants. That's pretty much it. Get you caught up on all the news making headlines here on Fox Sports Radio. All right, I promised your calls. Let's get to it. No better way to start things out than heading to San Diego and talking to our guy, Poppy. Poppy, what's going on, man? Welcome to the show.
1: Hey, Chris, it's good to hear from you. And, you know, thanks for the welcome. You know, in the last hour, bad job on Bree. I wanted to talk about that. Bree,
0: she fired me.
1: You know, firing you, like, you know what, Chris, I always say trust your gut, and I believe I don't know if you trust your gut. Always trust your gut. Well, I'll tell you a little story about that.
0: Okay.
1: So when you were on Friday, and then out of nowhere, no news, you weren't there, and Fox Sports Radio, you need to get Chris Plank. We miss him. This Friday news show you guys got on is horrible. The Poppy Effect. But
0: I'm good. I'm good. I need to sleep, but I appreciate it.
1: No, thanks. But let me tell you, on the I asked Bree when you didn't come back. I asked, hey, what's going on with Chris Plank? Was like, then she told me, I don't know. And I'm like, what do you mean? Like, you don't know. Like, he was working on the show. He's not here. I had a feeling that she knew. She was lying to me. Like, I don't know. And she tried to change the subject. And now,
0: she fired me. Yeah, that's exactly what happened.
1: She fired you. Yeah, you know, bad job on her. And now she's not even here on Fox Sports Radio. You know, she's not.
0: Oh,
1: here,
0: she's still around. Isn't Bree still around? Did she come back?
2: Yes.
0: I think she's back. Yeah, she's doing updates. She left and then she came back. Yeah,
2: and she's producing too. She does.
0: Yeah.
2: She does both.
0: She's big time.
1: Oh, she's big time. Yeah, but I know. I figured you would be busy doing other stuff. You got a lot of gigs. So, but what I was gonna talk about was I know you said Brian O. I gave the free pick on here. Yeah, a bad job on Brian O. I gave the Spurs and the Spurs cover. You should have known. You should have taken that. But I'm gonna give you guys some free picks.
0: I'm ready.
1: For the NBA, look, on the revenge, look, the theory, Scott Foster hasn't been here. Scott Foster's going to be in one of these two games, but let's go to the first game. The Detroit Pistons are going to be playing the Cavs. This is a revenge game. Cunningham is going to have to do good. It's do or die for the Detroit Pistons, the Bad Boys. I think this line, Mr. Blank, what is it? If you don't mind sharing us the line on this right now.
0: Oh, that's you. I got to do a better job of having my lines pulled up whenever you call, Poppy. Right now, I've got the line in that game. Let's see, that would be on Friday night.
1: Friday,
0: I have it at 3.5. 3.5 in favor of the Cavs. Because it's in Cleveland, remember. So I have it 3.5 in favor of the Cavs.
1: So I think Vegas has it wrong. We're going to go +3.5 on the Pistons.
0: Ooh.
1: And we're going to go on the revenge game on this. Pistons are going to come back. And now, save the best for last, Mr. Chris Plank. The San Antonio Spurs are going to be traveling and the Minnesota Timberwolves. Who's a revenge game for? The Minnesota Timberwolves. They got spanked. They got destroyed. And if you don't mind giving us the line on this, Mr. Chris Plank.
0: Yeah, I got you. It opened at 4.5 in favor of the Spurs. It stayed at 4.5, Poppy.
1: Okay, and we're going to go +4.5 on the Minnesota Timberwolves. Oh, Oh, and I think in this game, Scott Foster's going to be in there, and he's going to be the extended to game 7, and he's going to help the Minnesota Timberwolves. And guys, bet on the Minnesota Timberwolves. Anthony Edwards, I believe they're going to have Scott Foster. That's if they have Scott Foster, we're going to go full confidence on this one, Mr. Cream Blink. And I, and the NBA wants this. The NBA, Adam Silver wants this to get extended, but overall, I believe that the San Antonio Spurs will win this series in game 7. So that's what I have for you, Mr. Chris.
0: See, buddy. Thanks for the call, Poppy. I like Poppy's calls. Poppy's calls, though, get me more heat on X than anyone else's. I like Poppy. Like, I like Mike the Leprechaun. I like Karen from Blind Scott. These are staples of the Maller Militia and of the overnights here on Fox Sports Radio. But, oof, people have very strong opinions. So to recap Poppy's picks, he's going big revenge game. He's going Detroit plus 3.5 tomorrow night against the Cavs. And he's going the T-Wolves plus 4.5 tomorrow night against the Spurs. Though I love living in a world where I imagine that there is Adam Silver, or, you know, back in the day, may he rest in peace, David Stern, sitting by like a switch where you can just say, Scott Foster, extend the series. Call every foul or don't call every foul. That's the world that I want to live in. Let's go to Manhattan. Steve is next up on Fox Sports Radio. What's going on, Steve? Welcome to the program.
2: Chris, distinguished panel, expanding audience, welcome to Hee-Haw. Now, what did Ben do up in B-Town? What was he doing? Partying hardy? Where is he?
0: Yeah, fill me in. What is he doing now, Coop? What's the update? What's the update, Lorena? Did he get too sauced, or is he just enjoying life?
3: He's in New York visiting his family.
0: Ah, okay.
2: Oh, all right.
4: Yeah, he's traveling.
0: Just traveling.
4: He's a traveler.
2: He's a time traveler. I thought he was partying hardy up in Beantown, and, you know, maybe, you know, he met a few people or something. But anyway, this show is probably the best show on the planet because it's the only show that actually lets me call in as Steve from Manhattan. And I just want to just emphasize a couple of things. You brought up some of those staple names and stuff. I mean, the Leprechaun, he must have put a performance on up in Beantown. So he ran the whole show, and we just got to tip our hats to him. I thought, when I heard he was giving out tickets for the minor league game, I thought a good chance he might have got arrested for scalping or something. But that guy did a good job. He takes a lot of heat, and I just want to tip my hat to him. That's all I got to say. If you want to talk some basketball, the Jets or something, you know, why did the Jets get rid of Fields for? He was perfect. Him and Aaron Glenn would almost guarantee the Jets would have the first pick in the draft and get Arch Manning, right? Why would you trade him away? It's crazy. You'll get rid of him, whatever. And then he goes to the Chiefs. What, are they going to turn him into a running back?
0: Maybe so. I would say this much. I think you got a pretty good guy to lead you to that top pick with Geno Smith taking over as your quarterback. I mean, I lived the Geno, and thanks for your phone call. I appreciate it, Steve. I lived the Geno Smith experience. Where's Emmett Seattle? He lived the Geno Smith experience. I the guy's blind. He needs, no offense to blind people that are listening right now, but he needs to see better. I don't know if he knows what color of jersey his teammates are wearing. It's the worst, and it's crazy because there is no maybe more impressive performance by a team this year than the Raiders against the Patriots in the opening weekend last year. They destroyed them, crushed them, dominated them. And then Geno Smith just became a turnover machine. So, Steve, you can be upset that Justin Fields was traded to the Chiefs, which is still a wild trade in my mind. Because all of us live in this world where we remember Justin Fields, the quarterback that beat the Clemson Tigers in the college football playoffs. And what was that, 2020, 2021? We don't remember that. We remember the Justin Fields that on a Monday night football game with the Bears ripped the hearts out of a New England Patriots fans when, who was it, Bailey Zappi came off the bench. You're like, oh my gosh, Bailey Zappi led us to a touchdown drive. We're awesome. And the Bears ripped their hearts out. He's had like two moments as a pro, and he's not, it hasn't slow down for him like he claimed. So I don't think I'd worry too much about Fields not being there. I think you are right on track for the number one pick in the 2027 draft. Let me add this. I like Arch Manning a lot. I saw the best of Arch Manning in person when he beat Oklahoma in the Red River Shootout. The best. Of course, John Mateer threw it to Texas four times, gives him good field position. What are you going to do? But to me, the quarterback that you want to keep an eye on, that you would want right now, is a dude named C.J. Carr at Notre Dame. He is going to be a freaking stud. And I know he's only a second-year player, so he's not going to be eligible for the draft. But we get drunk on Arch Manning because of his last name. A couple years from now, C.J. Carr is that dude, man. And I'm not just saying that because Brady Quinn's coming up next. I would also add, don't sleep on Lenore Sellers. If they can get the offensive line situation figured out at South Carolina, he's going to have a big bounce back here. And we are not too far removed from the middle of the season last year when they asked, hey, who's going to be the top pick in the NFL draft? Not all the GMs were saying Fernando Mendoza. They were saying Lenore Sellers. So I wouldn't get too carried away yet on thinking you haven't blown your chance for the top pick, Steve, with moving on from Justin Fields. All right, got time for one more call. Before we get a break, read your tweets the rest of the way. Klondike is in Iowa. Klondike, you get the last word on the phones. What's going on, man?
5: Oh, you're talking about sleep, man. You almost had me there. Only thing good in the last couple of hours has been Poppy. the guy right before that, whatever his little routine was. And then the guy, oh, I love Lane. He's a great play caller, this and that. But I don't, whatever, dude. And what time is it that is the right time to call out what he said? He said nothing but the truth. And everybody knows it, period. If you have any common sense up in that little pea brain of yours, people talk a lot more than they listen. And truthfully, Lane was telling nothing but the truth. Who cares when it came?
0: Yeah, it does matter when it comes. If
5: Why?
0: You're going to speak the truth. Because you Why? Lived it and you embraced it for six freaking years, you moron.
5: Yeah, and he took
0: Can you not figure that out in your pea-sized brain?
5: You would take the money too, brother.
0: Oh, you used a Hulk Hogan right there.
4: That
0: I'm
4: was
0: impressed
4: good.
0: With that. That's well done. Yeah, I would have taken the money. You would have
5: okay,
0: taken
5: then.
0: The money. But that has
5: not
0: money has nothing to do with it.
5: Like
0: hold
5: that,
0: on. Hold on. Hold on. You want to call in here and talk S on me? I'm going to respond to you. Number one, I didn't say anything about the money. I didn't say anything about him leaving. I said when you're there and you're in it, say something. If you don't and you say something when you leave, that's short-sighted, in my opinion.
5: Okay, I understand where you're coming from in that aspect because that happens in life, period. End of discussion. People change their mind. People don't say something right away because guess what? They want that paycheck. They need that paycheck. Right
0: I
5: now,
0: agree.
5: After June 1st, I don't know where I'm at, but I'll take a tent with my dog over, you know, some of the situation that's going on. I'm not even going to go down that road. But really what I was calling about was I think Wednesday nights, Coop, this is for you, let's get some more callers in quicker and stuff and have like different categories. Let's say name your top three actresses, actor, sports team, song, album, blah, blah, blah. And you just name any three categories of three different, your top three. Like, for example, my top three of songs that are about imaginary characters, Godzilla, Werewolves of London, and I don't even know the third one. But
3: would you like to write the entire rundown?
0: Oh, I like this. I like this. Hey, thanks for the phone call. I appreciate it, Klondike. I think. Well, the good news is for Klondike that, you know, Ben's back on Wednesday, so I'm sure Ben will want to do songs that are about, what did he just say? Animals?
4: Mythical imaginary animals? Creatures.
0: Imaginary creatures. I like that segment. Hey, man, I'm not saying my whole point on Lane was not that he was wrong, was not that he shouldn't have said it. It's just the timing of it is rich. That's my only point. And Klondike, good luck in whatever you have in front of you, dude. Brother, I I hope things work out. But I don't think we disagree. I think that, you know, you came in wanting to fight, and I don't think we disagree on this. I think that in the end, everyone knows that there are places in this incredible country that people just don't really understand or get it or have this broad view of how much of a melting pot our world is, right? I don't, or in our country specifically. It's unfortunate. And there's generations and generations of hate and racism that have been handed down, and I'm not here to talk about that tonight. I don't know. I don't live in Mississippi. I went to Oxford, Mississippi for the first time in my life a month ago. And you know what I thought of Oxford, Mississippi? I thought it was freaking awesome. I thought it was so cool. Now, the immediate retort might be, well, you're a middle-aged white guy. Of course you would. Fine. But I'm also somebody who's been on a lot of college campuses as a middle-aged white guy. And I'm here to tell you right now, Ole Miss didn't look any different than the LSU campus. In fact, it was prettier, at least when I was, and I walked around it a lot because I was there for 5 days. It was as diverse as anywhere I've been. But like I said, I'm not pulled back. I'm not in that whole state. I don't know. But I don't think we were as far off as maybe you wanted us to be. Now, songs about mythical creatures, that would be tough. Because, as you said, Werewolves in London, it's just there's not a lot that are out there. It's just not a really deep category of topics of songs. Women's names, I mean, that kind of sounds a little bit short-sighted, but that's probably a better list. Best songs that are, you know, songs that are women's names. That actually might be a good idea. I'll think about it the next time I'm filling in when Ben Maller takes a vacation in 2 years. The thing that should not be.
3: Yeah, Metallica song. It's about a mythical creature, like Cthulhu or whatever.
0: See, there you go. We got our three. Now, what do I do with that list? That's the question that I would actually ask Klondike to wrap. Where do I go from here with that, Klondike? We just did the list. Take your call. Songs about mythical creatures coming up at 877-99 on Fox. All right, we got to get a break. Your tweets are coming up next. 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
6: These guys are sick, man.
7: I love my media brethren, some of them. But when I see the overwhelming story being, is LeBron's era with the Lakers a success or a failure? And I want to say, okay, there's a time for that conversation. But do you really think he's not coming back next year? Where the hell else is the guy going to go? I mean, we talked about it last night. He has shown I can assimilate. I'm okay being the number three guy. I'm okay filling a lot of different roles. You saw the way the team was playing when it was the big three there and Luka was healthy the last 25 games of the season. Yes, you're going to lose to the Thunder when you don't have Luka Doncic, one of the top three players in the NBA. It's going to happen. But all of a sudden, they go, the LeBron era is over? I mean, where else is he going to go? I mean, where else is he going? At this point, next. Cleveland may say, yeah, we think we're pretty good without you. We're 2-2 with the Pistons. We're feeling pretty good. Where else is he going to go? Now, unless he does something crazy like demand $50 million, the Lakers are going to say, okay, well, then you're going to go. But like, as long as he is okay with taking a little bit less money so they can improve their roster, because you heard some of the comments today coming off the Lakers moratorium at one unnamed player saying, we just don't have the overall talent. As long as the Lakers have money to go out and get the couple of players they need, a 3-and-D player, another guy to run up and down the floor, another big. Like, the Lakers would be a championship team next year. And LeBron is coming back. He's not going to go throw cast in his lot with another team that maybe he doesn't know how they're going to play, or maybe they're a contender, maybe they're not. The only other place he can go is home. The only other place he can go, and if he doesn't win, put a cherry on top of his NBA career, is Cleveland. And I don't know that that's a mix for either of them at this point. He's shown that.
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1: 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A couple quick reactions to Klondike's idea. Analog Al. Klondike's idea is bad. Show killer. Now, I don't know if it's that bad, but if you're doing a song list about mythical animals, creatures, I don't think you're going to get that far. What'd you say was a Metallica one? I couldn't think of, Coop. That was good.
2: The thing that should not be.
1: The thing that should not be. Craig writes, so a list segment, huh? I think that's been done. Remember Breeze Threes on Friday nights when you worked back then. That's right, before she fired me. That was right, big time. I don't think Ben is a fan of lists either. I mean, you can be mad. But that Ben's taking a night off, which I know we always are. But, I mean, I don't think he's a big list guy either. But I will say, the idea of the mythical song list has led to some calls, Klondike. So kudos to you at 877-99 on Fox. We'll get to those in a bit. Craig also adds, Mendoza versus Simpson, better career? I think Mendoza, just because he was overlooked 2 or 3 star out of high school, and he ended up beating his dream school for the Natty, and still has a chip on his shoulder because of all of this. So give me Mendoza. Ty Simpson has only been a starter for 1 year. That's what's wild about all of this. And it's crazy that Ty Simpson has been a starter for 1 year, and he was in college for, what, 4? I mean, it's just, it's a thing that doesn't happen anymore in sports, especially in college football. You don't go to one school and stay there 4 years and start 15 games, and all 15 of those are in your final season. I mean, the guy prior to this season had completed 29 passes in his collegiate career. He was essentially the mop-up quarterback behind Jalen Milroe. So Sean McVay's a stud. He's done incredible things. But to me, that's tough. That's tough to go ahead and say, oh, yeah. No, that's my guy when he's had one year as the starting quarterback. Emmett, I love Kyler to the Vikings. Probably the most sane system he's had yet, on top of Justin Jefferson, Jordan Addison, and Juan Jennings. Nice weapons, nice defense, and a QB whisperer coach. Vikings will make the playoffs. Late night drug tester. I agree. Kyler Murray is explosive. But enough about his Call of Duty play. You know, I didn't come in with a list tonight. But I did come in with positive words on Kyler Murray, which could get me banned from ever doing this show again. So there is that. And then one more. I was really confused hearing the opening hour of the show tonight. I didn't hear about the Knicks, the Dolphins, the Wildcats of Arizona, or an upcoming Steve Kerr interview. Oh, my bad. Forgot this isn't Sunday night with Arnie. Yeah, I'm off Sunday night. For you people that are mean to me, I'm going to watch my son graduate from West Point. Alf, you a-holes. I have created a man who is going to make a difference in this world. All right? So keep your hate on social media. But yeah, no, how about that? My son is graduating from college. And we are, Lorena, get this. We are taking 25 people with us. And we are traveling from Oklahoma to New York. It involves also, everyone's in bed, so I can say this, my mom and my dad, who have been divorced since I was like 12 years old, and my wife's mom and dad, and my father-in-law is a douche, so I've got to deal with him all weekend long. So, yeah, I'm kind of in hell over the next week. And then I've got to ride on a road trip with my wife for 23 hours. And if you think this show is miserable with me hosting, imagine being in a car with someone who just tells you how terrible you are at everything. It's going to be a fun trip. Fun trip. But at the end of it, you know what's there? My boy graduating from college. So I got that going for me. Coop, you want to get these calls in here? Let's go to the milkman. The milkman is in Oakland with his mythical creature song list. What's up, milkman? How are you?
2: Good morning, and good morning, Lorena. Can you hear me?
3: Good morning.
2: So here you go. Puff the Magic Dragon.
1: Number one.
3: That's a great one.
2: H.R. Puffin Stuff.
1: Is that a song?
3: Do I need to know
2: that? It was a cartoon or like a animated show, a live action animated cartoon, a Saturday morning show.
1: Mm. Okay, okay.
2: What about Metallica, Enter Sandman?
1: Sandman's real.
2: Yep. No, well, okay. How about Iron Man, Black Sabbath?
1: That's really good.
2: I got more.
1: Okay. It's a list. It's a great idea. You've got a great list going.
2: What about Monster Mash?
1: Monsters are real. It's got to be mythical.
2: Okay, okay. What about, then, do you know who Tab Benoit is?
1: No, but I'd love to get learned up.
2: So he does a song called Stackle Myra or Stackle something. It's about a creature that comes out from under your bed if you're not a good boy. So he does that one. Then I got one that's borderline. What about the Woody Woodpecker song?
1: Because woodpeckers can't talk. So, I mean, that'd
2: that's
1: be pretty
2: right,
1: good,
2: that's
1: too.
2: That's right.
1: It's a really good point.
2: So hopefully I opened up some thought patterns there, and you guys can think stuff. There's more. But I got to leave some for some other callers.
1: Yeah, no, I appreciate it. Thanks for the phone call. Hold on. Let me see what this sounds. This is the H.R. Puffin Stuff theme song. I mean, is that because...
4: H.R. Puffin Stuff, can't do a little
1: because
4: you can't do enough.
1: I don't know. H.R. Puffin Stuff? I thought that was like a joke, but I guess it was really a TV show. A golden boy and his magic flute. All right. I guess it fits. We get one more in on this very compelling topic. Bob is in Massachusetts. I hope Milkman didn't take all of his people. Bob, welcome to the show. What's going on?
5: Hi, I just have one. It's from Genesis. Album Trick of the Tail. Song is Squonk. It's about a fictitious animal from a book in like 1910. Which the whole album is great, Trick of the Tail, but, Squonk is definitely my number one fictitious animal song.
1: I appreciate it. Boy, you know what? The next time we do a fill, next time I'm in for Ben, the first call we're taking on the night is Klondike in Iowa, so we can get to the top list of mythical creatures. Squonk was a song that convinced the band, and their new lead singer was right, when Peter Gabriel left. They auditioned new singers. One guy that really stood out was Phil Collins, the band's drummer. He gave it a shot, nailed it, and became their new vocalist, all thanks to the song Squonk. I don't know what a squonk is, but I do know that I feel smarter than I ever have on mythical creatures here this morning. All right, it's the Ben Maller Show here on Fox Sports Radio. Listen, I had one more thing that I needed to get to, and it's really contractually obligated, but in the end, it's necessary. Coop, you and I are Lakers guys. We've got to decide exactly what the future looks like for one LeBron James.
6: Now there is LeBron James.
1: Now we've waited until there's 23 minutes left in the show, and I think that's pretty good. But according to reports today, now some people think that the Lakers are going to now focus their attention on one Giannis Antetokounmpo. There's a report tonight from Chris Mannix who says that the Miami Heat are expected to be first in line when it comes to trading for the Bucks superstar. Now, I'm not going to lie. I mean, the Miami Heat seem to be always first in line for somebody, and I don't know that they've been able to get somebody at all since the Big Three. But will the Bucks trade him to another team in the East? And is there a package that the Heat could put together? They do have a lot of young stars. Jaime Jaquez, Tyler Hero. They got a lot of young dudes. And they have the 13th pick in this year's draft. And they own all of their first-round picks from 2029 to 2032. But I want to ask you this, Coop, because I have a hot take on it. Are you a believer that the Lakers should be in play for this, even though I don't know what they have to trade for them? Should LA make a move for Giannis?
4: Look, I mean, I worry because he's not been super healthy in the last few years. But also, I mean, the idea of a healthy... Well, I mean, and what would we have to give up for him? That's the other question.
1: What do you have that you can give up for him? I mean, in all fairness, you're going to trade Austin Reeves and the Bucks are going to be like, yeah, we're good. I mean, I don't know.
4: Yeah, I don't know if I'd make that move.
1: I don't think the Lakers have – I don't think they have the capital to go get him. They gave up too much for – well, they didn't give up as much as people thought they should. But their future draft picks for the Lakers, they have their own pick in 26. They have their own pick in 28, 30, 31, and 32. So maybe there is – some potential trades there. They traded their 2027 pick to Utah, but it is projected, and if it falls within the protected range and is not conveyed, the Lakers would then have to trade away their 2027 second-round pick to Utah. So the Lakers kind of own all their first-round picks, surprisingly, over the next handful of years. So I don't know. I don't know if Milwaukee would want a package like that with a bunch of first-round picks from a team that would have Giannis, Luka, and, you know, I don't know if Austin Reeves would be a part of it or not. But I don't know if that's what they need. They got to find a good big. Ayton was okay. They got to kind of find a good pick. And they got to find out what they're going to do with LeBron. Here is, let's see, we got time for two cuts here. Here is the way that everyone handled things after the Lakers were eliminated this week. Here was J.J. Redick whenever he was asked about, hey, are you expecting LeBron James to return? Because, again, I don't even know if LeBron James knows right now. I don't know if anybody knows right now whether or not he's going to be back, because I'm a firm believer that you got to move on at some point. And if that point is now, you're not going to be able to trade him, right? I don't think that there is a deal that's out there to be made. But, you know, we're up against. Let me get a break, and I'll play it when we come back heading out the door. Because it's decision time. Are you just going to hand the team over to Luka? Are you guys buying what Rick Bucher's throwing out there, that there's beef between Luka and LeBron James? Maybe there is, maybe there isn't. Are you buying right now that there is even a trade to be made, that there's someone out there that would want him? And maybe that deal is what his contract's up anyway. So it's not even a trade. It's a free agent acquisition. I mean, where does he end up? Does Cleveland want to go get him? I mean, if Cleveland comes up short and implodes here in their last two games with a 3-2 lead, maybe. Do the Lakers want him back? Does LeBron James just say, hey, man, I've accomplished everything I can? Does he follow our man Rob Parker's advice and just retire? We'll dive into it next to wrap up this edition of the Ben Maller Show right here on Fox Sports Radio.
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25: Just like the wide wing dove sings a song, sounds like she's singing.
1: All right, let me get you a couple of LeBron things here real quick. Here is what J.J. Redick said after the game on, what was that, Tuesday night, Monday night?
26: Has that part of this hit you yet, that this could be goodbye to him?
27: I haven't even thought about that, and again, we'll deal with the offseason, in the offseason, which is, you know, the next
1: Now, here's what Rob Plink has said about LeBron James.
28: I think the first order of business is allowing him to spend the time he needs to decide what his next step are. Does he want to play another year in the NBA? And that'll be, as he said to you guys last night, family time, I think time with his inner circle. And we just want to honor that for him. Of course, any team, including ours, would love to have LeBron James on their roster. That's a blessing in itself, just with what he does.
1: So I don't know. Maybe I'll just look at it and say they're allowing him the time to make up his mind. And they're still very open to bringing him back. But I don't know if that's truth. I will say this much. I grew up a Lakers fan. I'm a diehard Lakers fan. I have no objectivity when it comes to them. I live in Oklahoma City. I've grown to love Mark Daigneault. I think he's the best coach in the NBA. And I think when all is said and done, I think he could go down as one of the greatest coaches in NBA history. That's how good this dude is. I love him. But when he's sitting there and saying, oh, man, isn't it great how hard they played? And I'm being, you know, somewhat selective with how he phrased it, but it's just, I mean, you're the freaking Lakers. You got banners on banners on banners. And you're telling me that I've got to hear from Thunder coach about how hard they played and how tough they made it? The Lakers, go get it. Go win. I've had a couple days now. So you understand that they're without their best player. But I don't need like a sympathy press conference from the head coach of the team that just beat you. It's like, who are we? It's like we've become Nebraska of the NBA. We used to win all these titles and bragged about them, and now all we can do is talk about the good old days. We. All right, before we go, I don't want to ask this in any way to get anyone in trouble, but I would assume that it's been a minute since we've been on any job interviews. Right? We all love where we work. We don't want to go anywhere else. Fox Sports Radio, let's go.
29: Yep.
1: But I saw this on the social media app X today. Maybe you've heard of it. And I wanted to share it to see how you guys would handle this question.
30: Just bombed the job interview. I knew the question was coming. They always ask it. What's your biggest weakness? I blacked out. Brain went numb. Didn't say, oh, delegation. Have a problem delegating because I want to make sure that it gets done right. Nothing like that. Nothing standard. Know what I said? Oreos. I said Oreos were my biggest weakness. I was like, I'll eat them until the milk's gone. However much milk's in my cup, I'll eat Oreos. Could be 2, could be 12. Your boy's still looking for a job.
1: So, I think that's the right answer is Oreos. But if you were to be asked in a job interview, I think if somebody was honest, Lorraine, and they said my biggest weakness is Oreos, I think that might be a guy I hire on the spot, right?
29: Yeah, that would do it for me.
1: I mean,
29: think about that too. He's always going to come with Oreos.
1: He's always going to bring Oreos to work. Like, I don't want some BS. My problem is I don't delegate enough. Or my problem is I care too much. My biggest weakness is I don't go home for work. Hey, Coop, don't you want some honesty in a job interview like that? Hey, my weakness is Oreos. He didn't say beer. He didn't say liquor, which, again, I wouldn't judge. But, I mean, come on, dude. That's the kind of guy I want working for me.
0: That's a good point.
1: I mean, is what it is. I appreciate the honesty. Of course, I'm somebody now as a wrestling fan that thinks everything is a work, so there's probably no way that was real. But in the end, I think everybody needs to start taking their job interviews more like that. No one wants to hear that you care too much. No one wants to hear that you don't delegate enough. They want to hear that you're going to eat too many Oreos. That's what it is. All right, we got to get out of the way. Jonas, LeVar, and Brady Quinn are coming up next. Thanks for hanging tonight. Been a fun time. Good calls. Some good tweets. Really awesome. Awesome stuff for the most part throughout the evening from Coop and Lorena and you guys on the X. I'm going to be back on Saturday night. Bernie Fratto is taking the night off. And don't forget our Sunday night show with Arnie Spanier and myself from 10 p. to 1 a. Live every Sunday night as we recap the weekend that was. You can look at it as a weekend recap or a week kickoff. Your choice. When we come back, it's Jonas, LeVar, and Brady Quinn. It's Fox Sports Radio. Have a great weekend.
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17: And here's what you need to know.
18: Evan Mobley had 6 late points to force overtime in Game 5 of the Eastern Conference semifinals. Cleveland eventually stealing a win on the road, 117-113. James Harden becoming the first player to score at least 30 points in a playoff game for 6 different teams. Game 5 of the Western Conference NHL semifinals went to overtime. Colorado with 2 late goals to force that extra frame. Minnesota had a 3-1 lead going into the third period. Colorado scored the game-winning goal 4 minutes into overtime, taking a 4-3 win to advance to the Western Conference Finals in a 4-1 series win. Major League Baseball, Atlanta gets its 30th win of the year, 4-1 over the Cubs. The White Sox beat the Royals 6-5 in AL Central matchup. Max Fried's getting an MRI after he left his start against the Orioles. Yankees dropped that one 7-0. Shohei Ohtani pitched 7 no-run innings as the Dodgers beat the Giants 4-0. He did not hit in the game. I'm Martin Weiss.
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0: Well, we're going to let them know. Here on Two Pros and a Cup of Joe here on a Thursday morning, it is LeVar Arrington, Brady Quinn, Jonas Knox with you. 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If you're listening on the podcast, we appreciate you doing so. And we are off and running on this three-hour extravaganza, taking you all the way up until 9 a.m. Eastern time, 6 o'clock Pacific. Hey, got to let them know, Brady.
1: That's right.
0: Got to let them know.
1: That's right, baby.
0: Cavs are back.
1: Woo!
0: Yeah.
1: Three in a row, we try to tell you. No one wanted to listen. Three in a row, we'll close it out next game. Move on to New York Knicks. Sorry, man. Sorry about it.
0: 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I got to tell you, man, I'm not being a smartass, all right, not being condescending, not trying to be a douche, genuinely happy for James Harden. I really am. Because I think there's been this label that's been put on him, well, playoff failure and all that. And look, some of that, I guess, is deserved. I think people also lose sight of the fact that he is a first ballot Hall of Famer and a great player who's had a great career. And to see him show out like that in a place that he hasn't been at for that long, pretty impressive, man.
1: He's one of the all-time great scorers in NBA history. That's not hyperbole. That is truth. He is. And that's what he's going to go down in the Hall of Fame for. But they're not done. You know, he's not done. And last night was huge for him. Was that a career high for playoff points? Like for that, or at least a playoff best, like that narrative, he is slowly starting to turn around. Now, again, they got to win and close this one out. But if you could find a way to get to the finals and they do it on the back of James Harden at his age, it'd be incredible. I mean, that would be an unbelievable story, especially considering what they've got coming up if they can get past Detroit and then take on the New York Knicks. It's going to be an uphill battle, but I'll tell you this much. It was a team effort. There were some times where I was watching, I'm doubting because it was almost like, you know, I'd be watching. All right, it'd be a tight game. The next thing you know, you walk out of the room, come back in, they'd be down 12. I'm like, I'm not sure what's going on here, but there were some big time swings and Cleveland just never went away. So credit to the Cavaliers too to keep fighting.
0: So the star of the game, James Harden, spoke post game about his performance, and he illustrated the fact that, listen, man, it just hasn't had a lot of opportunity to work with these guys. He's only been there a short time. Let's take a listen.
2: This is new for me. So like we keep talking about, you know, like I've only been here 2.5 months. You know what I mean? So like the things that we were going through is all new. You know, so like. Learning how to be, you know, a second option and feed and play off Donovan, you know, when to be aggressive, you know, when he has it going. Like last game, second half, like he did some things that we haven't seen in a very, very long time. You know what I mean? So it's like, you know, and he's capable of doing that every single game. So, you know, finding when to be aggressive, when to be a playmaker and things like that. So, and then offensively finding what works for us, you know, for me to be successful, to get guys, you know, shots and open looks. So it all comes together. And I think we're building in the right direction. And throughout that process, there's going to be some, you know, times where, you know, we don't look as great, but I think overall we all got the right mindset of wanting to help each other be better. And, you know, I think we're finding that as of lately.
0: I can imagine, like you've talked about this before, where if you're a quarterback and you've got to learn a new playbook, it's like learning a new language every single time you got to do it. And I can imagine in the middle of a season, he gets dealt and you just got to integrate into that team, accept your role that you're going to be the number two. It's going to be Donovan Mitchell who's going to be the star of the show. And you got to just find how it is that you fit in. Oh, and by the way, you don't have a preseason to do it. You've got the rest of the regular season and then the postseason where if you don't do it well enough, you guys are going home. It's kind of a difficult task.
1: Without a doubt. And you're trying to, you know, people act like they're practicing during the course of the season. They really don't. You know, you're trying to maintain, you're trying to do your best you can to recover, to prepare yourself for the games. So it's not like they're able to in real time really get a lot or develop a lot of that chemistry with one another. It has to happen through the course of playing games. So you're starting to see it come together. They've done it in the most critical moment of their season. in particular in the semis of the Eastern Conference Finals. So I look at it and say, this is giving me hope and optimism that maybe if, again, they can close out this series, they can take on the New York Knicks, and that can be a competitive series because the Knicks look to be by far and away the best team in the East. I will say this, man, just to switch gears a little bit, Cade Cunningham's the legit scorer. I mean, he's obviously been that, you know, this entire season. But last night, I thought, you know, what the Cavs were able to do outshined him. But obviously, to drop, what, 39 points with 9 assists and everything else, I mean, he was clutch. He was consistent. He's already a star, he's something special for years to come for Detroit.
0: Yeah, no, he's fun to watch. And it's good to see. It's good to see these classic franchises get back into the conversation and be a threat again. Because Detroit was a laughing stock for years. All right, just for years. And so to see them get back and actually be prominent again. I mean, look, you got Eminem and 50 Cent, you know, are sitting on the sidelines there. They probably have no idea who any of these guys are. But the fact that they're there, all right.
1: That's not true, dude.
0: Well, I mean, the fact that they're fans,
1: man. Like I'm telling you, Eminem follows all that stuff. He's into that, and same thing with 50 Cent. Those guys know who everyone is.
0: But the fact that they are a prominent and a threat in the Eastern Conference, I think is fun for the league. I think it's great for everybody. You know, JB Bickerstaff is still, you know, how did you feel about the non-call at the end of regulation? It was Jared Allen, who kind of, you know, seemed incidental, seemed like there was a little bit of contact going both ways, but I didn't think it was egregious enough to where you've got to blow the whistle there in a situation like that. Me personally.
1: I was just going
0: to
1: say, in that scenario, I don't know that you can call that. Again, that's just my opinion of end of game plays. You know, like someone basically has to get mugged, shot, you know, in order for it to be able to be called. But that's just me.
0: Yeah.
1: I know not everyone feels that way. Do we have a cut of maybe someone, you know, talk about that foul?
0: I mean, listen, JB Bickerstaff, the head coach of the Pistons, you know, he spoke about Kenny Atkinson kind of grooving the officials and getting all the calls in games 3 and games 4. And he spoke about that non-call late on Jared Allen.
3: Hey, coach, did they give you a reason why there was no foul call on Jared Allen on that trip?
4: He fouled Asar. It's bad. I mean, clear. He trips him when he's going for a loose ball. In the game situation, you know, that's tough.
0: Yeah. Okay, dude. We could play that game all we want on every single play of every single possession if we really want to do that. Did anybody ask him? I didn't listen to the entire press conference. Did anybody ask him why nobody blocked out James Harden on that rebound on his free throw attempt? Like, did anybody ask him about that? I feel like that's become the crutch of a lot of coaches this postseason, and it feels like that's been the story of the postseason. Last year it was the injuries, and this year in the NBA playoffs, it's coaches not happy with officiating. And I get it. They're going to miss calls from time to time. That's a long-ass game that went 5 periods. You had an opportunity to figure it out and get it done at home. They couldn't do it. I don't know that you point to that call as the reason that you lost the game. Sorry.
1: Do you feel like this is one of those series now with where we're at that if Cleveland doesn't win game 6, that they don't have a shot of winning game 7?
0: Honestly, I have no idea. I expect them to lose game 6. I swear to God. Like, I just.
1: You expect the Cavs to
0: lose
1: game 6?
0: Yes, I think they're going to lose game 6. Yeah, I think we're going 7. And then we see what happens from there. I think
1: if they, obviously if they win game 6, it's over. But I'm saying if they lose the momentum that they've built these last 3 games, I don't think you go back to Detroit to win that one. I don't. Do you allow Detroit to steal back the momentum? The series will end then in Detroit in game 7.
0: I still think it's
1: with them winning.
0: I look at what Detroit went through with Orlando to where they were in a game 6. They're about to be a 1 seed losing to an 8 seed, and Orlando gagged away game 6 and they came back and you know, they obviously won game 7 and then moved on to this series. They've got experience in this situation already in these playoffs. It just wouldn't surprise me whatsoever if they come out, they win that game, and we get a game 7, and I think that's a coin flip. I think anybody could win that game. It feels like one of those series that's going to go the duration. And if you're the NBA, you could use one of those at this juncture, because you got two teams that are sitting at home and have been there about a month and a half waiting for somebody to play. And so I just, I look at it and I, if I was gun to my head, I would say, I think Detroit probably wins game six, and then game seven's a coin flip. But again, that's good news for you as a Cavs fan, because some of my picks are awful. Not all of them, just some of them.
1: No, I was just going to say, well, and most of them, not some, most, I'd say the vast majority, say 80-85%. But that's neither here nor there. But again, this entire series I've called since the Cavs were down 2-0. And I know LeVar's not here. He, unfortunately, has been on the opposite side of that. You now seem like you're on the opposite side of this.
0: No, listen, so I still think they can win it.
1: I will continue forward. Cavs win in game six. Series is closed, and we move on to the Eastern Conference Finals.
0: All right.
1: That's how this is going to go.
0: Look, I think it's,
1: I mean, you have to think about this. Dan Gilbert busts up, 400 fans?
0: Yeah, that's awesome,
1: Detroit,
0: by the way.
1: For the game.
0: I'm glad you brought that up. So, he did this for... was it games one?
1: Season
0: and two?
1: Ticket holders.
0: Yeah, so season ticket holders, he took up their food, all expenses paid, to kind of treat them so they could, you know, somehow get some sort of a fan base in Detroit to watch these games. And then they did it again last night. And I don't know. I think he kind of gets labeled as the guy who, you know, went, you know, viral for his comments about LeBron James when LeBron left, and he took it all personal and whatnot. But it feels like he's done some pretty cool things for some of the fans there in the area. And this being one of them, to where he's been able to, you know, get all the fans up there, season ticket holders rather, pay for food, pay for drink, you know, let them have a good time and try and even the odds there. From a fan base standpoint. So good for him, man.
1: Yeah. I mean, I think the only downside of that entire trip is if they actually had to go up there to Little Caesars and actually eat Little Caesars. That'd be the only downside. Ah, come on. Of all the big chain pizzas, no. No.
0: I mean,
1: I feel like unless you're from Michigan, you can't seriously like Little Caesars.
0: Well, it got me through a lot of lean times when I was doing radio in Charleston.
5: Dear God.
0: Listen, I'm with you, Reverend. In North Charleston.
1: There's
0: where
1: the Hot and Ready's. Like, that's the only good thing they've got.
0: Well, so they would do $5 pizzas at the Kmart. There was a Kmart around the corner, and they had a Little Caesars inside the Kmart in North Charleston. For anybody listening Charleston, you know what I'm talking about.
1: This was back
0: $5.
1: 2000 and what, five? Like, what year was this?
0: 2008, 2009.
1: Okay. 2009, everything was like $5 pizza.
0: Yeah, but.
1: Like, you can't reference something over 20 years ago, but yeah, it was a lot cheaper back then.
0: Yeah, but
1: then.
0: You know what? You've got to harken back to the good old days when Little Caesars got, and that was the move. $5, I'd get a large pizza. I'd eat half, earlier in the day, and then the other half later in the day. Lean times, well, man. I can't knock Little Caesars.
1: You're lactose intolerant, so how do you eat a cheese pizza?
0: Oh, it was rough. Yeah, it was rough. And then, you know, like drinking Piggly Wiggly coffee, Piggly Wiggly store brand coffee, it would run through me like Usain Bolt.
1: Oh, God.
0: If Usain Bolt was crap, it ran right through me as fast as it could. But it, you know, killed
1: you
0: the
1: starvation. You might have to start referencing Gout Gout. Gout Gout's the new Usain Bolt.
0: Oh, that's right. Is that the what he set the 200
1: that's
0: record,
1: the,
0: right?
1: He has to do that of Australia. Yeah. He's ridiculously fast. But let's not get distracted. Let's not get off topic, okay? It was awesome what Dan Gilbert did. But furthermore, Game 6 will be rocking. That place is going to be out of control. Cavs fans are going to show up. It will be a too tough of an environment. And that series is over in 6. I'm just telling you right now.
0: All right. I mean, courtesy of our friends at DraftKings, 4.5-point favorites are the Cleveland Cavaliers.
1: That's concerning, because Detroit, I believe, was 4.5-point favorites last night. So
0: yeah, you almost wonder if DraftKings was like, yeah, whatever, just run it back.
1: Yeah, just throw it out there. It doesn't even matter at this point.
0: Like, why do we need to, you know, break down the numbers? No. Let's just run it back.
1: Hey, Bill, what number sounds good for? All right, we'll put that down there.
0: but no, that's awesome, man. And good for Dan Gilbert for doing that. And then now we get to see how the Pistons respond, and it's going to be a fun environment. And like we said, let them know, man. Let them know. Hashtag let them know. And the Cavs are trying to let them know, and it's a great feel-good story for James Harden. And there's a lot of people out there that have been spewing takes about James Harden, because you could just dust him off and bring him back all these years later, and he stuck it to everybody last night on a big stage. Happy for that.
1: Yes, he has. You know, putting all those talks about him being too old and can't score, can't carry the team. put in the bed. 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
0: It is Two Pros and a Cup of Joe here on Fox Sports Radio. Brady Quinn, Jonas Knox with you here. We are going to have the usuals coming up later on. We do have another edition of them in case you missed it. We're also going to hand out an award in hour two of the program. We're going to catch up with our guy Albert Breer in hour three. We've got the leftovers. All of it is yours here on this Thursday morning. But up next, somebody is yet again expected to do great things. And when you look at the numbers, pretty historic stuff. We'll tell you what it is right here on FSR. 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
13: And you tell us where this show lies.
14: Izzy, here's the question for you. I realized Draymond, people don't like him. I get it. He's annoying. He won't stop talking. That's not the thing to say to Charles Barkley when you're sitting on his show, on his set, being interviewed by those guys. Okay? It's not right. But I ask you this question. Because I had this, you know, I had this debate about whose career do you think Barkley would rather have, his own or Robert Horry's? And then we got Big Shot Bob on the show, and he said he would rather have Charles Barkley's career than his own career. But Draymond Green is a lot better historically in terms of career than Robert Horry. He is. He's a Hall of Famer. He's considered one of the great defensive players we've ever seen in the NBA. And he has, what, four rings? So I ask you this, Izzy. Whose career, you set out your entire life. You work. You want to play in the NBA. And you get there. Whose career would you rather have? Draymond Green's or Charles Barkley's?
15: Well, this one isn't really tricky, to me, anyway. Because I'll ask you this.
14: Yeah.
15: Does Draymond Green seem happy to you?
14: No.
15: Doesn't he seem defensive at all times?
14: Yes.
15: Doesn't he? Isn't he the guy who is constantly still being criticized or being called Steph Curry's backpack?
14: Yep.
15: You think he's happy about that? You think the four rings really, really make him happy when he sits there every single day and has to defend himself against people who call him a glorified role player, against people who say...
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0: Oh, boy.
13: Uh-oh. Rich Davis. This is Covino and Rich.
0: You don't like seeing LeBron get swept like that,
6: yeah,
0: though.
6: Didn't
0: fourth
6: like,
0: time in his career,
6: yeah,
0: right?
6: Didn't like him missing that final shot.
0: No, that's weak, and it's sort of sad. And I'm sure, much like Cypress Hill, he ain't going out like that. I highly doubt it.
16: I don't want to have a pessimistic attitude because I'm the most optimistic guy, even when I'm feeling a little... But there's got to be a part of you, Dandy, that's like, you knew it was going to end. Like, no offense
0: well,
16: to a lot of National League teams, right?
0: Because of health, though, yeah. So
16: come the playoffs,
0: no
16: like,
0: doubt.
16: There's teams that'll make the playoffs, and they're like, well, until we face the Dodgers, probably.
6: I remember going into the first series with the Rockets. Everybody was predicting gentleman sweep. Not by the Lakers, by the Rockets. So.
16: But there was, like, hope there. But remember we joked about anyone who hard fought that won that series.
6: I
16: just
6: said either
16: beat.
6: Team was entering a wood chipper.
16: Yeah, you did say that.
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14: Taylor, leave the room for a second, okay? Just if you wouldn't mind, because I want to ask these guys a question.
18: Don't you dare.
14: Derek Jeter, if he goes to the Pirates, okay, right place, right time. Mikey's going to get mad at me. I already see it. But if Derek Jeter plays out his entire career with the Pittsburgh Pirates, we do not think of Derek Jeter the way we do today. Yes, I'm saying if he played for the Pirates, he would not be Derek Jeter.
15: I mean,
14: he would be. But you know what I'm saying. Yeah.
15: I think Taylor will divorce you on the spot. I think it's just the new show is just going to be Stu Gotts and maybe Izzy. That's
14: no company.
15: No company. No Taylor. No,
18: company's leaving.
15: No, the VIP room, gone.
19: I'll tell you what happens if Derek Jeter was a Pirate.
15: Wait, how'd you get back in here?

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0: It's Two Pros and a Cup of Joe, Fox Sports Radio. LeVar Arrington, Brady Quinn, Jonas Knox with the air. Coming up in, we'll call it about 20 minutes from now, we are going to have another edition of In Case You Missed It. That'll be yours right here on FSR. But right now, it is time for the Tire Rack Play of the Day.
1: Right side Mitchell. Don fakes the three, steps left, shoots it, buried it! Donovan Mitchell! Oh my goodness, he hit it from Ann Arbor, and now a steal by Strus. Bounce to Mitchell, laid it up and in! Strus on the loose with the steal!
0: Yeah, let them know, baby. Cavs Radio Network on the call. 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Yeah, let them know, man.
2: That's right. Let them know.
0: Try to tell
2: let
0: you.
2: Let those non-believers know.
3: Yeah, I just figured I'd give y'all the first segment to
2: that's what we thought, Var.
3: Where
2: we at now, Var?
3: Y'all right where y'all want to be?
2: Yeah, damn straight we are. Winning game six, moving on. Now, it might end in the Eastern Conference Finals, but, you know.
3: You called it, though. I mean, good for you. You called it. Two games in a row. I mean, whether they win it or not, you did say they'll run two games and two games off, so there you go.
2: Well, now
3: they
2: it's
3: ran
2: three.
3: Off two in a row. That's three in a row?
0: Yeah.
2: Yeah, they're up 3-2.
3: I know they're up three. I thought they already had one.
0: Down 2-0.
2: No, they were down 2-0.
3: Dang. Yeah, well.
2: You don't seem to be as excited as I am.
0: I mean,
3: I'm going to say this. I have rode with the Cavaliers. I picked them as the team last year. And they let me down. I believe I picked them as the team the year before, and they let me down. So
2: this doesn't sound true. Your track record with Cleveland's not good.
3: No. I was high on them, and I know they had the injuries,
2: but not more than one. Not more than one.
3: I think it was maybe it was Spider Mitchell. Maybe more than one year with Spidey. Yeah. And not just maybe not Cleveland.
0: Well,
3: maybe
0: I think
3: it was Utah.
0: I think they call him Spider. Not mistaken, not Spider.
3: Okay.
0: Yeah, I'm just. Letting
3: I use Spider with the Y. I didn't go hard ER, but I didn't go soft A either. So I don't know. I do know this. They showed up. He showed up. He played a hell of a game. Geez, James Harden must have been listening to our show. I mean, people saying that he was using Zest body wash. You know what I mean? He might have been clean. Wasn't James Harden? But he showed up last night.
0: I think Harden probably, in all seriousness, I think he probably does listen to this show because he is a big strip club guy. And, you know, when you're walking out and it's, 6:27 in the morning Eastern time, you getting an Uber to get home,
3: you know for a fact that guy's
0: got us on the iHeartRadio app for sure.
3: I wasn't speaking very highly of him, but he showed up last night. They showed up last night. And listen, Kate Cunningham, he went cold in the second quarter. You know, they still looked like they were about to kind of cruise to a pretty good victory. They're a second half team. Cleveland appears to be a second half team, and Detroit has not adjusted. This is two games in a row now that in the second half, Detroit wasn't able to answer the adjustments that in Cleveland were able to adapt and adjust to what it was that they needed to do and overtook Detroit. I was like, when it went to overtime, I was like, they're going to lose. They're going to lose. So.
0: Also, a little bit of a shout out here to Max Strus up top, Brady. That's what I'm talking about right there. Little Max Strus.
3: Ice cold blood in his veins.
0: Oh, yeah, man.
3: They did good. They did well, but I do not.

0: I do not see anybody beating the Knicks. I don't see anybody beating the Knicks, but they look good. I mean, Detroit has been this team since the playoffs has started. For some reason, they're not playing at a high level consistently. It's almost like they had, like, in that third quarter, they had, like, a really, really long spurt of just lackadaisical shots, like, almost like they were in a shoot-around, but in the game. And the way they were, like, taking their shots, the missed shots, and Cleveland kept playing hard, and they were able to get boards. And, I mean, even James Harden getting his own rebound on the missed free throw, it just didn't seem like as professional ball at some points during that game that Detroit realized that they were still professionals in a playoff game. I don't know. So they got to tighten up if they're going to have any chance of trying to climb back. They got to tighten up.
1: I mean, I would say this. That's no way to handle being a favorite in an NBA playoff game at home. And speaking of which, the PGA Championship is this weekend, and it starts today.
2: Yeah, that's right. That's right, baby. Uh-huh. Have you seen that rough?
0: Another segment I could have took off.
3: LeVar, happy you're back. The PGA Championship is this weekend.
0: See y'all next segment.
3: And, and let me just say this. I don't know that people are aware of this, but Scottie Scheffler is the favorite to win the PGA Championship. He's been the favorite to win the last 14 majors. That's the run that he's on. Pure dominance by Scottie Scheffler.
2: He's that good. I mean, that's how he's been. Rory's right behind him at number two by a sizable margin. And there was a little talk yesterday in regards to like course conditions, everything else, but one of the conversations I started was on Rory's best day and Scottie's best day, who wins? And, you know, there's a thought out there by some folks that it's Scottie Scheffler, you know, even when Rory plays at his best. And I think the outright winning betting odds would give you a sense of that. Scottie Scheffler plus 385 right now, according to our friends at DraftKings, as compared to Rory. So, we are we going to pick some names from the hat though? You probably should at some point.
3: Yeah, I mean, listen, I'm in. I'm always
2: in. I don't know if VAR's in, but we'll sign him somewhere.
0: I'm out. Patty always gives Jonas the winner.
3: Yeah, but here's, can I just
0: I could care less about if I win or if I lose. I'm out.
3: I would like to say
2: guys,
3: this.
2: I think we should have LeVar play.
3: I would like to say this. If I get Rory McIlroy again, I'm out too, because I cannot deal with the fact that Rory McIlroy got a blister and needed to be carted off yesterday at practice. Okay.
2: Well,
3: come on, man. That's one of those injuries.
2: Maybe,
3: don't
2: maybe
3: say
2: that's
3: anything.
2: Baked into the odds.
3: Okay. Don't say anything until afterwards and see how the tournament goes. I mean, he's checking his blister, you know, like he just walked off Gettysburg. It's not like, come on, man. Like we don't need to make this a big production. We get it. You feel like you're overwhelmed by Scottie Scheffler. You feel like you don't have a great opportunity here. You just won the Masters. We got it, man. You don't need to look down at your foot. Like, what happened? Okay. Like, you didn't step in a bear trap. You got a blister. Like, let's calm down here with some of this stuff.
2: As bad as that was, nothing equates to Michael Block. I mean, it's just, can we move on from this? Can we stop? Like, the whole, let's have the Block party's back. Like, can we get over this? And he pops up every once in a while and he always does something that makes you be like, I cannot believe there are people out there who are condoning this. So before he was hitting a tee shot, I don't want to say it was yesterday, maybe the day before. And look, these are their practice rounds, right? In some cases, they're pro-ams. He's talking to the crowd, you know, exactly how he's going to hit it. And he needs a little more crowd noise and whatnot. Then he blocks it right and misses the fairway into the rough. And people start booing him, which he then got a little bit defensive about. But I don't know what it is with the fascination with Michael Block. I really don't. And for people out there who like think his story just started when he like got invited to one of the major events, he'd been trying to get his tour card forever. And it's a tough storyline in golf, man. It really huh? is.
4: What?
2: I know. Trust something? Me.
4: What?
3: Yeah, but
4: y'all talking about something? What y'all talking about on the radio show, man?
3: Yeah, but this is the problem. I mean, you got a mixture of blowhards in golf that are going to love this. It's the get in the hole guys. You know, it's the guys that yell get in the hole during a
4: get in the hole.
3: Yeah, that whole thing.
2: It's the guys who ride golf spikes to the course. Can we pick some names out of a hat yet? Can we get this done, Patty?
3: Yeah, we are efforting.
4: See Brady.
3: Hey, wait a
4: Brady
3: second.
2: No, we're efforting. We've got the list. We've got Pat's hat.
4: You see Brady Quinn on television. Get in the hole!
2: Oh, I don't say anything. First off.
3: Wait.
4: And he gonna be on one knee on the green.
2: You gotta understand, I grew up in an area that had an annual golf PGA Tour event.
4: Oh,
2: and so
4: gosh.
2: that was the spot where people would get loose. They would have house parties and there would be sponsored house parties and they would get absolutely hammered. So that was my first introduction to golf. Whereas most people were like, oh yeah, it's like a very proper etiquette. I was like, no, it's not. Not from what I've seen. Everyone seems to just go and watch a little bit of golf and get hammered. It's like, that's what I witnessed growing up.
3: So you grew up in waste management before the waste management event, basically.
2: I mean, it wasn't like that on the course, but off the course at the house parties. Hell yeah. I mean, it was definitely like that. And that's where like people come back from college and be like, hey man, it's tournament time. You want to stop by the house parties? And you're like, all right, let's try to sneak over and see what's going on there. And that was like the whole deal is if you could just find parking.
4: You want to stop over?
3: there was a turn. I think it was Tiger's tournament that was at Lake Sherwood, and my brother managed a restaurant that was up the road. And after you know, like there'd be a lot of celebrities. Like,
2: was it called Lake Sherwood?
3: Yeah,
2: Sherwood back then.
3: Yeah, it's Lake Sherwood, Sherwood Country Club. You know,
2: I think it was Sherwood Country Club, right?
3: Yeah, but it was in Lake Lake Sherwood, and so
4: in Lake Sherwood.
3: Yeah, but it was called Sherwood. That's what it's called.
4: Sherwood Country Club.
3: It's in Westlake. I don't know. It's the real ritzy area.
2: Yeah, it's called Sherwood Country Club.
3: Yeah, but it's in Lake Sherwood.
2: Wait, is that because they shot Sherwood there? Right? Wasn't that the story behind it?
3: I don't know. You think I get in the gates there?
2: No, I think they shot.
4: You mean from Robin Hood?
3: Yeah,
2: Robin Hood. They shot Robin Hood there.
3: I almost
2: said Peter Pan, by the way.
4: Robin Hood of Locksley?
3: If I got near the gates
4: of Sherwood.
3: If I got near the gates of Sherwood in my truck, I would be arrested and escorted out. Like it's not a place for me.
2: I will say this. I went to that place once and you are not lying. Like when we went in there, that was a nice ass neighborhood around there.
3: Oh my God. It's crazy. Yeah. So
2: the homes were ridiculous and the whole thing, but yeah.
3: I remember those, like some of those golfers after the event, they would go into the place my brother, worked at and they'd get after it, man. Like it was not like there was, they had fans.
4: I mean, we did the Super Bowl during waste management. I went to Mastro's and you could clearly see the difference between the demographics of people in one place. You saw who were the NFL, you saw who the Super Bowl fans were, you saw who waste management fans were. And the waste management fans were clearly winning the I'm faded contest between the two.
3: You know, it's great though, when Fox had the US Open, it was at Oakmont in Pennsylvania and we went out there to cover the event. And so we go out there and there's a few of the shows that are there. And I remember walking around the course. The Penguins had just won the Stanley Cup. They had just had their parade. And so some of the Penguin players and Oakmont's a really nice course in a really, really nice area.
2: Super hard.
3: So you could tell which ones were the hockey players because these guys walked in drinking beers in shorts and flip flops, didn't give a rip, and nobody said a thing to them. They had carte blanche to do whatever they wanted there on the court.
2: Were you producing at that point?
3: Yeah, producing and hosting a little. Yeah.
2: It was okay. Well, I was going to say that was for what, Jay Moore?
3: Yeah. Yeah.
2: Okay.
4: Come on.
2: I was going to say, because that was, I was trying to track that back to when that was.
3: Yeah.
2: But. I think there's the biggest misconception that there's not a ton of boozing that goes on around golf tournaments.
3: Oh
2: that's basically how you have to watch other people play golf is you have to booze. If you are dead sober watching another person play golf, and this is obviously referring to people who are, you know, within the drinking age, not referring to anyone else. I'm just saying, no, you're a psycho. Forget your boozing reference. You are a psycho. If you can watch golf, if you walk around a course dead sober watching golf, man, you've got
3: By the way, I was unaware. I was unaware until you just mentioned that. So some of these tools wear golf spikes to go watch the tournament.
2: I don't think they do as much anymore, but there are definitely some golf traditionalists that would dress up with the proper attire. Almost like if one of the players went down, they'd get tapped in. Right. You know, it'd be like a WWE wrestling event. It's like, oh man, I can't do it. I got a blister. Hey, what's your name? Phil? Okay, Phil, come on in. You got to take my place. Like it was almost like they thought maybe there's a shot. If someone sees me dressed like a golfer, I will get tapped in to come finish the rest of this round.
3: All right. So we do have the names ready. To draw the names. They are all inside Patty's hat. Patrick Suica's got a
5: That's
3: giant
5: a big hat.
3: Giant
0: hat. Dang!
3: Yeah.
2: It's an absolute bucket, guys. Yeah, Patty's an absolute bucket.
3: By the way, Patty's hat was used on Mount Rushmore to stop rain from getting on the...
5: I think you could fit 100 koi fish in there.
0: Damn. I told you. We're not friends anymore, man. It's official.
3: You changed, man.
0: It's official.
2: Well, I want you to know I had absolutely nothing to do with that.
6: I don't condone that with my hat.
3: We've noticed a change in Lorena. Like, she does not come into the office anymore. She won't talk to us.
0: Like, that was very mean.
2: Ever since she got back from Oregon, man.
0: It was just a little bit before then.
2: Someone turned a switch around that.
0: I mean,
2: they flipped the switch.
0: Or turned it off.
2: Click the switch. I don't know.
0: They click that switch.
2: All right, Patty, what do we got?
6: All right. Well, I'm going to pick who gets to go first. We'll do it kind of on a fast one. Between Jonas, Brady, Var, Eeny, Meeny, Miney. You know what? Brady, you get to go first. I'm going to let you go. And I'm going to pick it from the hat right now. Let's see. So,
3: well, no, Brady's arms are long enough.
2: Big bucks, no whammies. Big bucks, no whammies. Scotty Scheffler, please.
6: And the winner is the hat has chosen... Ludwig Oberg.
2: Okay. I like that. Yeah. He's got a sweet swing.
3: Isn't it Aberg or Auberg?
6: That was Oberg.
2: Auberg.
3: Yeah, whatever.
2: Whatever.
3: If it was Aberg, he might win.
6: All right. The next.
2: Maybe if he wins, we'll know.
6: That's fair. Between Jonas Var. Jonas Var. Var.
0: No, of course, Var next.
3: Yeah.
0: So I can keep.
2: You know what? Should we skip the pick and just give Brooks Koepka? Should we do that again? We'll skip the pig, give him Brooks Koepka.
6: You know, I'm just fine. Let's give him. You give Brooks Koepka.
0: All right. Way to go, Patty. Who needs that big ass hat of yours?
6: I do.
0: Well, you're just going to give me Brooks Koepka every time.
2: What did we print the papers for? Hey, Var, one linebacker just like another, man.
0: There you go.
2: Just two linebackers, you and Brooks Koepka.
0: Just two linebackers, one supporting the other. That's
2: LBU, baby.
3: Hey, by the way, Wemby could cold plunge in Patty's hat.
2: That's a terrible joke. All right, let's get Ray Ray. Who is Ray Ray getting?
5: No, I can put my own. Give me that.
6: All right, here's the hat.
2: Oh, gee.
5: My arm is long enough. Hold on a second.
0: It's cold in here.
5: Okay, here, take your hat back.
3: Wait, help!
5: I got Matt Fitzpatrick.
3: All right. Nice. Yeah.
5: That doesn't sound, you don't actually sound excited about
3: guaranteed
5: that.
2: He's fine. I don't think he's going to win it, but he's fine.
3: All right. Patty, you go first. I won the Masters, so I'll let...
5: Oh,
2: what a D-bag.
6: All right. I have chosen Cameron Young.
3: Oh, okay.
2: All right. Okay. He's been on a heater lately.
5: I'm going to bring you the hat, Jonas.
3: All right. No, I can reach through there. My arms are long enough.
2: They're not.
3: Oh.
6: She's actually going in, folks. Hold on. The bucket is being delivered. To one Jonas Knox.
3: And so are we doing snake draft? I'll grab two and we just go back in reverse?
6: We do that.
2: Yes, yes.
6: Just grab you two.
3: All right. okay, here we go. You know, I'm into this. John Rahm, who doesn't answer questions about Liv, and Tommy Fleetwood. All right, that'll work.
2: Oh, old Tommy Fleetwood.
3: Yeah. Tommy Fleetwood,
0: Matt.
2: Oh, Tommy Fleetwood. You selected Tommy Fleetwood. Right.
3: Patty, snake draft, so it's now your turn again.
2: Yeah.
6: All right, I have chosen... Bryson DeChambeau.
3: All right.
2: Oh, he'll be fun.
3: Good. Yeah. All right, Ray Ray, you're up. Snake draft. Let's
5: go. Okay, I'm
3: snake
5: ready.
3: Draft time.
5: Second name. Let's go. Who do I get?
2: Don't get Scheffler.
5: Rory McIlroy.
3: Rory!
2: Oh,
5: that's a good one, right?
3: Yeah, you could have him.
2: Yeah. You'd be into it. All right, let's go, Var.
0: No.
3: Come on, Var.
6: No.
3: Hey, Patty, pick for Var.
6: I already got Vars lined up. He has Xander Schauffele.
3: All right.
2: Woo! Oh, yeah. Nice. Oh, all right. Uh-oh. No one's got Scheffler.
6: There's
2: right.
6: one Let's left.
2: Go. Let's go.
6: One, two, three. Scotty Scheffler to Brady Quinn.
2: Eat it.
3: Son of a bitch.
2: Eat it. Woo.
5: Wins.
4: Woo! I don't see how we do this. Why don't you just pick who you guys want?
3: Hey,
4: I'm not going to pick anybody because I don't care.
3: All right, wait a second. LeVar, you got Xander Schauffele. You know what that means.
4: I don't care.
3: X's going to give it to you.
2: Yeah.
3: Okay.
2: See? Hey, we got to take a break. When we come back, can I tell a story? I'm not going to name names in the story, but can I tell a story?
3: Yes.
2: About Sherwood Country Club.
3: All right. Fair enough. All right. 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And up next, story time from Brady Quinn right here on FSR.
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3: It's Two Pros and a Cup of Joe, Fox Sports Radio. LeVar Arrington, Brady Quinn, Jonas Knox with you here. Coming up top of next hour, a little over 10 minutes from now. 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Brady Quinn, you were saying.
2: Yeah, so I've been to Sherwood Country Club. It is a beautiful club, great people there, really awesome course and all that. While I was there, though, someone brought to my attention that they had had someone who was a member who I guess they had transitioned at one point.
3: Huh?
2: And they were already a good golfer. But then when they changed tees, it made it basically impossible to beat that person. And now they no longer were being bet against. So it was like, you know, they were in a lot of different games where they're betting, you know, playing competitively. And then after the transition, because of, you know, playing from tees that were even closer to the hole, it got near impossible to beat them. So they just stopped playing against that person.
3: I don't know. So why do you hold that against me?
2: Well, I don't know that you've ever owned up to that, but I've also seen you swing a golf club, so you probably actually need to put
4: you. You never completed your transition. That's
2: Hold on, wait, didn't you just make a bet as well?
3: Yeah, Var made a sex change bet too.
2: Was that on the Cavs Detroit series?
6: Yeah,
4: it might have been.
3: Yeah,
2: I think Patty kept track of this.
4: Did we F8 that?
6: Oh, I have it. Hold on, let me pull it up.
3: Oh no.
2: Oh, no. Should we play Jonas's first? I mean, it's just good to remind people.
3: All right, can I add some context to mine? Because I think for new listeners, it might be a little confusing.
2: What's the context?
3: Okay, so back when Brady and I were doing a Sunday night show together, there was a report that Tony Romo, and this was years ago, was going to get $10 million a year to re-up his broadcast deals. It turned out I think he got 18, so I was way off. But I said this in regards to buying the story about Tony Romo back in the day. So this is, do we have so this is, because I think people hear this and they go, God, this is outrageous. But it was a different time back then. And I didn't actually think CBS was going to give him $10 million.
0: By the way, if Tony Romo gets $10 million a year, I'm getting a sex change.
3: But just it's
2: ridiculous.
3: Yeah, I agree. He shouldn't have gotten $10 million.
0: Oh, we do.
2: If the play Cleveland
1: Vars. Cavaliers win this series, I'll get a sex change.
5: Oh, snap.
0: We got him.
3: No! All right, let's go to Sherwood.
2: You have friends there.
3: Come on, Mar.
4: That is wild. We are.
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14: Cleveland Mobley had 6 late points to force overtime in Game 5 of the Eastern Conference Semifinals. Cleveland eventually stealing a win on the road, 117-113. James Harden becoming the first player to score at least 30 points in a playoff game for 6 different teams. Game 5 of the Western Conference NHL Semifinals went to overtime. Colorado with 2 late goals to force that extra frame. Minnesota had a 3-1 lead going into the third period. Colorado scored the game-winning goal 4 minutes into overtime, taking a 4-3 win to advance to the Western Conference Finals in a 4-1 series win. Major League Baseball, Atlanta gets its 30th win of the year, 4-1 over the Cubs. The White Sox beat the Royals 6-5 in AL Central matchup. Max Fried's getting an MRI after he left his start against the Orioles. Yankees dropped that one 7-0. Shohei Ohtani pitched 7 no-run innings as the Dodgers beat the Giants 4-0. He did not hit in the game. I'm Martin Weiss.
15: Good morning to all.
16: The best.
15: We start off with the best.
16: Yes.
15: Two pros and a couple jokes.
29: Clap your hands and stomp your feet.
15: Your pros.
29: Oh, that's hard.
15: Your joke.
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15: Your morning.
3: That's the way this works.
15: It's two pros and a couple jokes. Kicking off your day right now.
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15: 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Here's Brady Quinn, LeVar Arrington, and Jonas Knox.

0: Jaman.
1: Oh, God.
2: This song sounds different every time I hear it. I don't know why.
0: Yeah, it's almost like it gets worse every time, huh?
2: No, I was going to say, it sounds like a new song every time I hear it.
1: Oh, wow.
0: I thought that's what you were getting at.
1: It's a different version, I ain't going to lie. It's a little off from the original. The original is a little bit more grittier. This one is a little bit more different.
0: What does that mean?
1: It's a little different.
0: It's a remix?
1: It's not the original.
0: Is the original... could you play the original on radio, or is that...
1: Yeah, you could play the original. It sounds a lot different.
0: Huh.
1: Smooth. It's a little bit more straight to it, you know.
0: Well, let's get straight to this. It's Two Pros and a Cup of Joe here on Fox Sports Radio. 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Lorena, did we find the gritty version of whatever that song is?
3: Well, I just want to double check. Who was the artist, Far?
1: Sizzler.
0: Oh, I love that place.
3: Sizzla. Okay, hold on.
1: It sounds a little different.
3: This has to just, you know, they got to get the...
0: You guys big Sizzler guys growing up?
1: No.
0: No?
1: We didn't have Sizzlers.
0: You didn't?
1: Yeah, that's the original.
2: Again, sounds like a new song.
1: It's not. Well, this one is the original.
2: Ooh, that's right.

0: It's not that much of a difference.
1: Oh, it's way different. It's way different. You can't hear the subtleties. It's way different.
0: What's that supposed to mean?
1: It's way
2: different. Yeah, why can't he hear the subtleties?
0: I don't have the ear for that.
1: Well, because he said he didn't hear it. He said it didn't sound different. That's way different. That's the one.
0: I like this one better.
1: This one is better.
0: Yeah.
1: Yeah. I don't know. The other one is a little bit more like, almost like what you do when you sing the words on the dip. What is that called?
0: Oh, karaoke.
1: Karaoke.
0: Yeah, it's like the karaoke version.
1: Karaoke. Yeah.
0: Well, hey, you know, learn something new every day. So there Hell it is. Yeah.
1: I wasn't going to say anything, though. But
0: what do you mean?
1: It's a different version.
0: Yeah, Sizzler, man. All you can eat.
3: Love that salad bar.
0: It's great, man. Steak's not great.
1: You would love salad bars.
3: I don't know. I like the variety, you know?
1: Yeah, yeah. What's your favorite salad?
3: It's probably a Caesar salad. Yeah, I just want to taste it.
1: That's not what I was going for.
2: You were thinking of tossed salad, weren't you?
1: Oh, damn.
3: I refuse to feed
2: sorry.
3: You.
2: I was just saying what everyone's thinking, I think.
0: What about a wedge salad? Solid.
3: I love wedge salads.
0: A little blue cheese.
1: Yeah. Oh, gosh.
0: I'm with you.
3: Ooh, you want to touch it and you want to
1: I prefer
3: it?
1: Jelly.
0: All right, let me ask you this. Egg salad, macaroni salad, potato salad. Got to rank them.
1: It depends. It depends. Egg salad is an easy win. Mm-hmm. But if you make a hell of a potato salad, you could be number one. A bad potato salad, like, and I know that's gonna expose something here. If you put grapes in your potato salad, that is last on the list.
3: What about raisins?
1: Same thing. Potato salad. Potato salad is meant for just that. They didn't call it grape salad. They didn't call it raisin salad. They called it potato salad.
0: Yeah, it's
1: don't be put no grapes or no raisins in your potato salad.
0: I mean, it's potato, it's macaroni, and then it's egg. Because the problem
1: and
0: with
1: I
0: egg,
1: was about to say, it really runs into the lane of egg salad. Like a potato salad really should taste almost like an egg salad. With potatoes in it.
0: Yeah.
1: Kind of, sort of. No. So there you go.
0: Hey. See? We accomplished a lot right there. Ran the
1: gamut.
0: What
1: were the other ones? What were the other ones?
0: Potato salad? Egg salad and macaroni salad.
1: Yeah. Macaroni salad is pretty good when you're eating like Hawaiian barbecue. It goes pretty well with it.
3: Oh, yeah.
1: Yeah. It goes pretty well with it.
3: With the beef ribs? Oh, that sounds so good.
1: Dang.
0: Well,
2: I just, I don't know if she's being serious or what's going on with that.
0: I don't think she can help herself.
2: She really can't.
0: I just think.
1: That meat on the bone.
0: Let me tell you something. It's maybe the most perfect fit for this show that's ever happened. You know?
2: Aw.
0: Love Roberto. Still miss him. Love Iowa Sam. Still talk to him. Lorena, you've stepped in nicely.
3: Thank you.
2: Yep, you filled in the gap.
0: Definitely has.
1: Well. But we're her sloppy second, though.
0: No.
2: Jeez.
1: I don't know, man. I just feel like she's a little bit more loyal to the Maller militia, man. I don't know.
3: My bagel guy mentioned the meet and greets, and we were curious why we don't do some meet and greets, you know? We should do it as a team.
0: LeVar's not into activations. I'm all about it. I don't get it.
1: That's funny.
3: Get out in these streets.
1: Come to the practice, Jonas. No, I don't want to come.
0: Yeah, right.
1: I don't want to do it.
0: I told you guys at the time I didn't like James Franklin's culture, and I just wasn't going to be a part of it. I didn't want to subject myself to that.
1: You call money.
0: Yeah. I just didn't want to be, didn't want to do it.
1: Come here, Jack Hal. No! I said no! Like he went little kid mode. Like, what do you mean? Like, I'm just going to go walk.
0: Just want to cruise around, man. Want to
1: just want to cruise around by myself.
0: Want to see State College. I've heard things. Beautiful place. Wanted to go cruise around. It's awesome.
1: But you didn't want to meet Jack Ham. Like, what?
0: I didn't think you guys circling back around in an Uber and telling me to go F myself in public was the polite thing to do, but.
1: That'd be $10.
0: What's it, $10?
2: Wait, who did this?
1: That'd be $10. So, nobody did that.
2: Who did this?
1: Nobody so, did that.
0: We went and got something to eat. Me, LeVar, and, what's his name? And then we, they went to go to the practice and I said, yeah, I'm not going to go. I want to go cruise around. And
1: I said, you don't want to go see?
0: Yeah, I just want to go cruise around.
1: The pregame practice?
0: And they circled.
1: Said, Jack Ham will be there. You'll get to meet Jack. He's like, yeah, nah, not interested.
0: And so I'm just kind of minding my own business, just looking at the beautiful scenery and State College. And all of a sudden, the same Uber that we arrived in turned back around, window rolls down, and you just see LeVar yell out,
4: F you, you white-ass bitch.
0: And then they just drove off. And I said, all right.
1: That'd be $10, man.
0: And I said, that $20?
1: That'd be $20.
2: Wait, was this?
1: Now you're saying I'm hollering out like racial obscenities to you. Like, it's $20, man.
2: Well, it's not.
1: This is one of your most passive-aggressive approaches ever.
0: Maybe it was the other guy.
2: Hold on. Were you and I together at that bar where we were smoking cigars and drinking beforehand?
1: You aren't there.
0: No, this was at the,
2: Well, there was one time when I was there with you, Var. I just wasn't sure if it was.
1: Yes, we were at the Nittany Lion Inn.
2: Yeah. Was this a different time?
0: This was the graduate remote. We did it from the graduate hotel, and then, they played Illinois that day. Penn State played Illinois.
1: It was a night game, wasn't it?
0: Yeah.
1: Yeah. Yeah. It was pretty fun.
0: That place is awesome.
1: You weren't there though, Q.
0: If anybody wants to get out to a Penn State game, just to walk through that tunnel into the stadium is awesome.
1: How did you get into the stadium that way?
0: You know, just made a couple of connections, couple of calls. Yeah.
1: Huh.
0: Yeah. Listen, man, it's Fox Sports Radio. What do you mean? Like we don't have pole in this place? Come on.
1: I didn't even see. Did I see you on the field?
0: No, because you were still doing the tailgate.
1: Oh.
0: So we walked in for a minute because we had to catch a flight. So we had to leave later on. But, fun game, fun atmosphere, fun environment.
1: He didn't want to go to the pregame practice, bro. And I just thought that was really, really strange. But, you know, hey, to each his own.
0: Yep. Well, I know this.
1: You know, Jonas.
0: We got some leaks.
1: Uh-oh.
0: We got some leaks.
2: Oh, here we go.
0: Yeah.
1: Uh-oh.
0: According to Jordan Schultz, long-lost friend of the program, I believe there was an attempt to get him on 32 times, and never actually happened for whatever reason.
2: I wonder who we put that on.
0: But according to Jordan Schultz, the season opener, the Wednesday night, hosted by the Super Bowl champion, as tradition, will be the Seattle Seahawks hosting the New England Patriots. Yes, that's what I'm talking about. Because the Super Bowl was so exciting. Let's run that one back. Please. We desperately need to see that again. So there was some speculation. Maybe it would be the Bears. Mike Wilbon made those comments, and people kind of ran with them, myself included. But as it turns out, according to Jordan Schultz, who was never shy about, you know, giving out information, maybe premature, according to Jordan Schultz, it is going to be the New England Patriots at the Seattle Seahawks to open up the season coming up on Wednesday, September 9th. I don't get it.
1: Just offer it up on a platter, huh?
0: I mean, do you think? Because I don't want to go down this road again. But do you? All right, screw it. Do you think that there was maybe a thought that there's going to be a lot of very interested people based on the offseason the Patriots have had? I want to see how they look. Okay, so you do think that was part of the
1: offer
0: decision?
1: Offer it up on a platter.
0: Yeah.
1: Why not?
0: Because the game,
1: hot topic.
0: The game was awful. NBC had that game. You would think NBC would be like, no, we're good here. We saw that one already. So why else would you put New England?
1: They might do better again this time.
2: I don't think NBC gets to choose, dude. So
0: how does it work?
1: Dang, dude.
2: The NFL puts out the schedule, and then there's kind of a draft between the networks that have the rights to it. And sometimes there's trades in between, but yeah, that's typically how it works.
0: Huh. I mean, Pat Seahawks. You ready, everybody? That's the one.
1: Diana's Patriots. That's the one. too soon?
0: Well, you know, come on. It's been a quiet week for them.
1: Hey, they about to attack Brady, whatever it's called. Brady's about to be under siege.
0: What do you mean?
2: What do you mean?
1: I don't know. It sounds like they're about to come through the door.
2: Oh, no, that's our puppy. Yeah.
1: Oh.
0: I'll bring him in.
2: No.
1: That's fine. I used to do the show.
2: I'm not sure what is going on, but yeah, no, he's...
1: I thought that
2: he's,
1: was...
2: He's all fired up this morning.
0: Has he been...
1: Warriors coming to get you.
0: Has he been dropping bombs around the house, or is he starting to figure
2: he
0: out...
2: He did do one, which I was trying to explain to my kids. I'm like, hey, we've... There's three of you up right now. How did none of you pay attention to the puppy that we got that we all said we were going to, you know, help raise and pay attention to? So a lot of teaching lessons right now with the kiddos, because they all wanted the puppy. And when it comes time to actually take care of it, obviously, as you find out as a parent, they don't really come through with that. So
1: they lose interest. Even the big ones, they lose interest. Like, oh, he's not, you pet him, you every once in a while, you brush him, da, da, da. You know who's flow-being sticks? Me. You know who has to go up and scoop and score with them big old pals out front?
2: Those big pals.
1: Me. Big pals, bro.
0: You know what I never understood about that? People that don't clean up after their dog, do you know how easy it is just to clean it up and throw it in the neighbor's yard? It's not that difficult. I don't understand why it's this problem to where people just leave it out. You scoop it right up and launch it over
1: but
0: the fence.
1: You'll get the same flies from you. In the neighbor's yard.
2: God bless my neighbors in Kansas City, man. I felt so bad. I just, man. It was dead of winter. Well, we would have the dogs poop in a certain spot of our yard. And apparently it bumped up to their yard. And they had this machine that would pump in fresh air throughout their house. And so it would like circulate it. And, that happened to be right next to the spot where our dogs in our yard would go take a dump. And so, and by the way, it smelled awful. One of them was like a puppy when we got her, and she, for whatever reason, she wasn't taking to the food really well. And it smelled terrible. Oh. Like I'll never forget one time she had an accident inside, and we could not get that smell out of our nose for like a week. The poor neighbor came over and was like, can you please stop letting your dogs poop in that part of your yard? And mind you, it was freezing outside. So like this stuff, it'd be laid down there. So it would smell for a while. Then it would freeze up. Then it'd thaw back out and the smell would hit him again.
0: Oh, no.
2: it kept hitting them. And I was like, oh man, like they're already trained now to go to that spot. Like I don't know if we can train them to go to a different spot. So. I tried my best to dig up all the frozen turds, but I don't know.
1: Dang.
0: Is that the quarterback for the Chiefs whose dogs are fumigating our house?
2: It was so bad, man. That smell. I was like, oh, if that's going to their house, I felt terrible about that.
1: Dang.
2: I was even offering him like, can we not turn your thing like a different direction maybe? Not let it be downwind of the crap.
0: Yeah, that's gross. But hey, you know what?
1: Hey, some people live across from like processing plants. You know what I mean? Like, you know, them sanitation plants. I drove past one when I was in Maryland, hit to the harbor.
0: Homes right
1: there. Almost forgot what that smell was like. You ever drive past one of them?
0: Yeah.
2: Oh, yeah.
1: Ooh.
2: Yeah.
1: Ooh. Then it just makes you realize how funky we are, man. Like, we are. We are funky as hell, bro.
2: And how full of it we are.
1: Yeah. Oh, man. It's just
2: Probably no one more than Jonas, though. But he does always get the job done. 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The right tools and supplies, they're never far away. 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
0: Hell yeah. Thanks, man. It is two pros and a cup of Joe here on Fox Sports Radio. LeVar Arrington, Brady Quinn, Jonas Knox with you. Up next, we have some people who think they've got an idea. 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
13: Daryl Morey fired as NBA GM in Philadelphia. 19 years as a GM, no titles, no finals appearance, a conference final appearance. And he was good at giving up a lot of assets to get stars at all cost. And that's the problem. It cost him his job. I mentioned this. And I didn't have any information on this, that maybe you could get Joel Embiid and you could send him someplace like Sacramento. And then I saw something yesterday where that Sabonis might be available and Joel Embiid would go to Sacramento. I'm like, okay. I don't know if it's pennies on the dollar that you're going to get Joel Embiid. Sabonis is a really good player. He battled injuries, but, you know, he's going to give you 20 and 10. Probably 6 assists. And he certainly, well, I would hope healthier than Joel. I'm healthier than Joel Embiid. Yes, Marvin.
14: Why would anyone want Joel Embiid?
13: Unless you don't want Sabonis. And so I don't know the backstory with Sabonis as to what happened in Sacramento, other than I know that he had a lot of injuries. Yes, Mark.
14: Embiid, he won't even help with ticket sales because you don't know whether or not he's going to play.
13: Well, that'll be the big tease. Hey, come out and see.
14: The big tease?
13: That's, yeah.
14: Oh. That's going to stick.
13: Yeah. Come out. He's the big tease. Not sure. I dated somebody named the big tease.
14: Whoa.
13: Yeah.
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2: 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That did not happen. So I'm not buying this whole idea that it's about giving LeBron some space and time. 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

0: because I'm the beast.
1: All right. Two pros and a cup of Joe. Fox Sports Radio. LeVar Arrington, Brady Quinn, Jonas Knox with you here. Coming up in about 20 minutes from now, we're going to hand out an award on this show. This is a Thursday tradition here on this show. That'll be yours here on Fox Sports Radio. By the way, speaking of Fox Sports Radio, you can check out our YouTube channel for the show. Just search Two Pros FSR within YouTube. Again, that's Two Pros FSR. Hit the subscribe button. After you've done that, tap the thumbs up icon and comment away whether you agree or disagree. Let us know what you think. Again, just search Two Pros FSR on YouTube and subscribe. By the way, did you guys see this Matt Rhule NIL deal that's going on at Nebraska? This apparently, this according to the Omaha World Herald, that Nebraska has paid $5 million to Rhule's LLC for the rights to his intellectual property as well as his name, image, and likeness. Said the funds provided through a donor now give Nebraska the contractual right to monetize Rhule's House Rhule's podcast as well as the right to sell memorabilia with Rhule's face on it. So, hey, everybody's getting a piece of this whole pie.
2: Good for him. If you can find an outside entity to pay a coach or compensate the coach, it circumvents any cap they would potentially put in a way, I would assume, unless it got challenged. But also it saves more money from the university having to pay him than goes to someone else doing it. So kind of works out if you think about it.
3: I mean, we say NIL and it's become synonymous with college athletics, but NIL is everything, you know, and anything really, you know, you create brand value to any name, any image or likeness, you know, it's monetizable. So he clearly has a monetizable asset in his podcast, and so they're investing in it. But again, that's, you know, I feel like that's almost code for washing. Like, you know, you're taking care of them. Well, you know, I mean,
1: you think it's Ozark?
3: It's legit, but you know, I mean. That is interesting. I mean, are there any real conversations on what coaches are able to do outside of their coaching responsibilities? I mean, if you have a podcast, which coaches should have a podcast, coaches should have a show. I've always said that. In fact, I, you know,

0: what I've done in the last 3 years at Penn State is try to create a personal podcast for a show. I mean, everything is about content. Everything is about communication. The best thing that a coach can do is have an open line of communication that isn't, you know, altered by any, you know, reporters or any type of questioning that is going to come their way, and actually just have a conversation. You know, that's, to me, I think it would be a big bonus. I know some coaches may not be comfortable with that or be good enough to do it, but it is the wave of the future, and it certainly would be smart for brand building for the coach themselves, to build a rapport with their community. But it would also be, strategically, it would be sound, because you can do what, like, a lot of athletes are doing these days, which is leveraging content to push your agenda.
1: So, I mean,
0: shouts out to Matt Rhule.
1: For what it's worth, I mean, I'm an assistant coach on my son's little league team, and I've got this show, the Jonas Knox Show, which you can hear Saturdays here on Fox Sports Radio.
0: And you're joking around, but the funny thing is that you could actually create a movement and a following off of coaching your little league, your son's little league team.
1: We did. It was called Piss Poor Umpiring yesterday. Yeah, we talked about that.
2: Yeah, that's fair.
1: Yesterday. Yeah.
0: There's
1: no joke there. You saw the call. Guy butchered it.
0: It was horrible. Yeah. It was a horrible. But those are things you could create. You could create, like, podcasts only have to be like 15 minutes long. You know, sometimes on the longer side, it's like 40 minutes. But you could do a 15-minute segment on just that video of that dude throwing, calling a strike with the ball over the kid's head.
1: Just wearing out a 14-year-old.
0: And people would be interested in it. They would be interested. Because you know how many other people, it's like with anything else, right? A person comes out, he says, oh, he did this to me. Next thing you know, 20 other people come out saying, oh, he did the same exact thing to me. Well, you do that with baseball or you with your kid. You're like, you know, there was an umpire that did that to me. Like, that is not. Then you start getting a following. That's how it works.
1: You know, lost opportunity.
0: You just don't put that type of work in, though. That's all.
1: I know,
0: you're lazy, man.
1: I know.
0: You do this and then you go home and you don't do nothing else.
1: Tell me about
0: it, man. Stay at home mom.
1: Tell me about it.
0: I know.
1: That's what I do.
0: Man. Try to shame you.
1: Yeah. It is what it is. Right. I do know this. Jim Phillips.
0: A lot of money, though, I'll tell you that.
1: Yeah. Jim Phillips, the ACC commissioner, was speaking about some changes potentially to the college football playoff. And apparently there's momentum building. A lot of people in favor, including him and other coaches in the ACC, for a 24-team playoff model. And he spoke yesterday.
3: When you're leaving national championship contending teams, university schools out of the playoff, you don't have the right number. We lived through it. We suffered through it with Florida State when the field was four. And I know other schools have suffered for it. And I've said this, you know, very directly. Notre Dame was a CFP worthy team this year. They just were.
1: And
3: if you're going to ask presidents and chancellors and boards to continue to invest in their football programs, it's really important that they have hope, that they have an opportunity at the beginning of the season to get into the playoff.
1: So
0: that's the key right there, what he said, the last part. That's the key. But go ahead, y'all, go ahead.
1: Well, so then what if that's the case, because it feels like there's momentum building there. I think the SEC is pushing for a 16-team playoff. The Big Ten, the ACC, are in favor for the most part of 24. I know Mario Cristobal has said, you know, he doesn't like it, you know, and he's got his reasons, because he says, you know, what are we doing with the regular season, conference championships? That's what I wonder. If this is the direction we're going, what does happen to the regular season?
2: Yeah, so there's some interesting thoughts about this, because if you look at the cause and effect of Notre Dame USC, for example, with the playoff as it currently stands, SC doesn't want to play that game. They don't want to have to put another tough opponent on their schedule, already having to deal with the Big Ten schedule. So now they want to expand to 24. It's like, whoa, by the way, those talks never died about this rivalry. We're trying to bring it back, but you know, the earliest we can bring it back is 2030. Which I think most people believe there will be expansion probably to 24 teams for the playoff by that point in time. And so it makes it more feasible to drop a game to Notre Dame and still be able to make it in as one of those 24 at-large bids, which is one of the things that's been proposed. So in one thought, people think, well, it kind of takes away from the meaning or value of the regular season. But in reality, it doesn't, because what it actually does is allow teams to have those big time matchups and not be scared of creating a schedule with some of those tough non-conference opponents. Because ultimately, if you drop a game or two or three, especially in this case, if it's 24, you'll still be able to make the playoff, which is ultimately the goal. So in actuality, it will create better matchups during the course of the regular season. Now, does it make the outcome of those games as meaningful? No, but if you incentivize, depending on how they structure the 24 team playoff, if you incentivize the teams that excel, you know, by, for example, creating buys, which we have now, you know, that means you're playing one less game. You have extra time to prepare, to recover. You know, you're looking at it then saying, okay, there is a prize to all this. Now, what gets sacrificed? It'd be the conference championships. Those are the games, because of the way the calendar would work, that would get sacrificed, where we would no longer have those. We would have to have conferences figure out how they want to deem their teams as conference champions. And honestly, I would be in favor of a world where we went to 10 conference games and only two non-conference schedules. Now, in saying that, who does that hurt the most? Probably Notre Dame. Because now you're working with less opportunities to play some of those non-conference games that Notre Dame has to figure out how they're going to schedule, aside from the five ACC per their agreement. But the reason why I like 10 is I think it gives you a more truer indication of what those teams are doing within their conference. It still continues to build on the current media rights the way they stand at this time. And I think you're allowed to then have a truer champion for those conferences because they've played more games within conference. Because otherwise, as big as some of these conferences are, there's going to be teams that really didn't have as many, you know, crossover games or you know, similar opponents. So I don't even know if they fall within the same record, how you can even compare the two. But again, does it matter? Like, if we go to a 24 team playoff, I mean, all we're really talking about is trying to put enough really good teams in there to be able to go play for a national championship. And when we look at the NCAA tournament, does anyone remember who won the ACC last year? Whether that's the regular season, the tournament, do we remember that, or do we remember who the national champion was?
0: Yeah.
2: I mean, that's the hard part about this is, if it dilutes anything, it's not actually the regular season, because the regular season is going to set up the seeding and positioning for those teams in the playoff. What it dilutes is and pushes away is the conference championships. Like, those now become meaningless, which then leads to the question of, what do the conferences really matter if that's the case?
0: I think he said it super clearly at the end of his statement, is that you have to give the people that are within your ecosystem hope. I think sometimes that kind of becomes tainted by some of these, the success that some of these schools have. And it's just, you know, it's a given. Like, if you're in the SEC, if you're at the top of the SEC, fans know that we're most likely going to make it to the playoffs. At least we have a great chance of making it to the playoffs. But then you go into the ACC, that's not the reality. You know, you go into the lower parts or the mid parts of the SEC and the Big Ten, that's not the reality, let alone any other conference that's out there. There's no real, you got to sell some type of hope. If there's a college playoff and you go into the season, just imagine if you're one of these schools, you go into the college season and it's like, you know, we have no shot at making this field. None. It just, to me, I think that's what probably programs are facing. This is what conferences are facing, is that there is no real opportunity to win a national title. If there's no real opportunity to win a national title and I'm this school, I'm cheering my team on, but I'm just cheering them on from a casual standpoint. I'm not really cheering them on. Maybe it's a conference, a title, an appearance. You're happy about that if you got a chance to go to your conference championship. But if you're not going into the college football playoff, what is the real investment going to be from your community? If you can't sell that hope, at least in the off season, going into the regular season, how do you sell tickets? How do you sell hope? How do you sell buy-in and support financially and participation-wise? I think it's a very real challenge that some of these schools and some of these conferences are facing.
1: So there is some thoughts on that as well, too, as far as how that's different from other years in the past and how it's always been. But I know we're up against it here. So we'll continue the conversation. It is Two Pros and a Cup of Joe here on Fox Sports Radio. It's LeVar Arrington, Brady Quinn, Jonas Knox with you. 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

0: Two Pros and a Cup of Joe, Fox Sports Radio. LeVar Arrington, Brady Quinn, Jonas Knox with you here. Coming up top of next hour, a little over 12 minutes from now, we are going to have the great Albert Breer on with us here. We're going to see if he wants to spill the beans on any NFL matchups that haven't been announced yet. We'll try and work that out of him. We'll get to that here again, top of next hour, a little over 10 minutes from now. And you know where you can hear that? As always, on the iHeartRadio app. That's where you can hear it. 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So we're talking about the conversation that is ongoing. It's continued more and more. The 24-team playoff, the ACC, the Big Ten in favor of it. The SEC is talking about, you know, a 16-team playoff, but nonetheless, it's going to be expanding. Well, and
1: every power conference, as well as Notre Dame, is in favor of the 24-team expansion or playoff, with the exception of the SEC.
2: That's right.
1: And so you have to ask yourself, why is that? Why does the SEC only want to expand to 16 teams as compared to every other power conference, as well as Notre Dame? And It's a fairly simple response. ESPN, who holds all the cards to the current playoff format, would have to open bid the playoff if it goes to 24 teams per the agreement. If it stays at 16, ESPN still stays in control. If it goes to 24, there's a lot more games and access for the networks to be a part of it. And so it's just kind of funny that the sole network of the SEC is behind all of this, in my opinion, pulling the strings and saying, we're not sure we like this quite as much. So
3: why would you?
1: And that's one response to it. Like, why would you want them to expand if they have all the control of it right now? Now, some would say that's not great for the sport of college football. But when it comes down to it, the Big Ten and the SEC are the only two conferences that really matter, because they have to come to an agreement. Once those two come to an agreement, that's what the expanded playoff format will look like. So until the SEC budges, as much as the Big Ten wants to go to 24, as much as the Big 12 and the ACC and Notre Dame and, you know, everyone else, it doesn't matter. And look, there might not be, every coach. We already heard about Mario Cristobal saying, 24 would be too much. There's some coaches who feel that way. But by and large, it's the majority of every conference, with the exception of the SEC, feels that there should be an expansion to 24. So take that for what it's worth, but that's ultimately, you know, why we are where we are at this juncture.
3: It's still not going to be good enough. That's the funny thing. Like, there are people that think they're going to benefit from an expanded field, and they're going to get shafted no differently than what they have the entire time. And that's going to be a harsh reality. You cannot appease everyone. You can't win with everyone. Somebody's going to be a loser in this. And that's the bottom line. And 24, you know what? You know why the big conferences are okay with it? Because again, it's giving more opportunities to get more teams in, which makes your conference more prestigious. It actually could have the transverse reaction on some of these schools that are thinking that, 24 teams, that means we have a chance, guys. No, you don't. That just, all it means is that there's going to be more schools from the Big Ten and from the SEC that go into the playoff. And now that conference becomes more attractive, and the teams that aren't at the top become more attractive because you got an opportunity to make it into the playoffs. It's a clear recruiting opportunity and advantage and asset that this could turn into, if that were to be what it turns into. And you would have to assume that's what this will turn into.
0: Anytime there's something that's voted on, you're going to have somebody who feels like they got slighted. Like, it happens with college basketball. You know, I mean, I don't know about now. They've got 105 teams that are in now, or whatever it is. But with college football, there's always a complaint. If it was, you know, four teams that got in, the fifth and sixth teams felt screwed. You know, if it's 12, the 13th and 14th, that's always going to be the case. I just look at it and go, I don't know that it really changes much because I think you're still going to have the usual suspects at the end of the day that are going to be the best teams in the sport. You'll have some outliers occasionally, and you'll have a team like Indiana who will pop up and, you know, hit big and they'll go on a run. But I still feel like you're going to have the same teams that are going to be near the top of college football's landscape, whether it's 12, 24. I feel like there's a pretty good idea of who's going to be there at the end.
1: Well, look, there's a reason why there's traditional blue bloods, but that's, I mean, look at, again, other programs that haven't been a part of it, right? Like Indiana has been a part of it. They won a national championship. You know, we couldn't say that 4 years ago. Vanderbilt was knocking on the door for it. So as much as we'd like to say that, I don't know that that's necessarily true. I mean, it seems like, and then granted, I'm not necessarily one that believes like we need to be inclusive for the sake of being inclusive in this case. I mean, there's 138 Division I men's football programs. So having 24 teams in is what was that? It's like 17%, something like that. So it's not like that's a huge percentage. And I do think if you go to 24, it'll stabilize and stay there for a while. Because how long have we had 68 for? Didn't we look that up? Like, wasn't that back during the like early 2000s or something?
0: Yeah.
1: We expanded for the playing games.
0: Yep.
1: And it'd been that way for 20 plus years until we just added on an additional 8. So I think if they go to 24, the expansion of the playoffs stops there. And hopefully you find a way of formatting that makes it work. I think the toughest thing about the playoff is we went from 4 to 12. And each year we keep saying, oh, it's not enough. It's not enough. Well, at this case, I look at it and just say 24 would be the stopping point for me. You can't go any more than that. Just purely based on the calendar. But more so than that, I don't know that you need to. Like, do we really need to argue for the 25th, 26th best team in the country?
0: No.
1: I don't think so.
0: No. And I also think that there's enough teams out there that realize, you know what? We got no shot at this whole thing, but let's go have fun on Saturday.
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15: Evan Mobley had 6 late points to force overtime in Game 5 of the Eastern Conference Semifinals. Cleveland eventually stealing a win on the road, 117-113. James Harden becoming the first player to score at least 30 points in a playoff game for 6 different teams. Game 5 of the Western Conference NHL Semifinals went to overtime. Colorado with 2 late goals to force that extra frame. Minnesota had a 3-1 lead going into the third period. Colorado scored the game-winning goal 4 minutes into overtime, taking a 4-3 win to advance to the Western Conference Finals in a 4-1 series win. Major League Baseball, Atlanta gets its 30th win of the year, 4-1 over the Cubs. The White Sox beat the Royals 6-5 in an AL Central matchup. Max Fried's getting an MRI after he left his start against the Orioles. Yankees dropped that one 7-0. Shohei Ohtani pitched 7 no-run innings as the Dodgers beat the Giants 4-0. He did not hit in the game. I'm Martin Weiss.
16: Good morning to all.
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17: 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Here's Brady Quinn, LeVar Arrington, and Jonas Knox.

0: Dang. Sounds like there's Cleveland Cavaliers right now.
1: It is Two Pros and a Cup of Joe, Fox Sports
0: Radio.
1: Need to
0: play Bars Drop on repeat, by the way.
1: What drop are you talking about?
0: I don't know. I think we got it from earlier in the show.
1: Yeah.
2: That's crazy.
0: That should be queued up with yours.
3: If the Cavaliers win this series, I will get a sex change.
1: Oh, gosh.
0: You almost whispered it. Like, you didn't want to say it, but you did.
2: Well, because, you know, I knew what I was doing. I knew I shouldn't have said it. I'm the mush. I knew I was the mush.
1: Well,
2: it's all good.
1: I do know this. 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And I also know this here on Two Pros and a Cup of Joe. We've got traditions. One of those every Thursday is this man.
2: Come on!
1: The great Albert Breer, senior NFL reporter, lead content strategist at the MMQB. You can get him on X at Albert Breer, and there's nobody better to follow up a drop of LeVar saying he's going to get a sex change than Albert Breer. AB, good morning.
2: Hello, AB.
4: You're going to leave it at that? No background on that at all?
1: Well, he didn't buy into the Cavs winning the series when they were down 0-2, and now it's a 3-2 series. So
4: No. Yeah. Oh, no. Did he make a promise that he might be held to by the other two people in the room here?
2: Well, it really was a bit, AB. It was a bit because, obviously, Jonas Knox is a degenerate better and never wins.
1: Wait a second.
4: So would it be? Wait,
2: so
4: it be
2: he doesn't
4: LaVara?
2: Want to get
4: like he, would it be LaVara? Like we got to think of a name, like right, like
0: that's true.
4: LaVarita? Yeah,
2: LaVara isn't bad. Yeah,
1: LaVarita.
2: LaVarita is not as good.
1: Sound like one of my in-laws.
0: What about this one, LaVarella? LaVarella can be
4: I like that.
2: Yeah, that's interesting. Well, you know, I'm not taking the bet literally. You know, because again, that
0: I don't know, buddy.
2: To get to the
0: one more game, baby.
2: This is
0: one more game.
2: This is what Jonas and Q do to me, AB. They start cutting me off and they start double teaming me on messing with me. Jonas was supposed
4: to. I don't know, man. Sounds like there's a lot on the line in Cleveland, Ohio tomorrow night for you.
2: Jonas was supposed to do it on a bet that he made years ago, and that was where the whole bit came from.
5: Okay. By the way, if Tony Romo gets $10 million a year, I'm getting a sex change.
1: All right, Albert, let me explain myself.
2: That was it.
1: This is outrageous. All right. So years ago when Brady and I were doing our Sunday night show, there was a report that when Tony Romo was going to re-up his deal with CBS, he was going to get over $10 million a year. I think he got $18 million, and I thought there was no way anybody was going to give him that amount of money. So that's why I said this when the topic came up about Tony Romo and the $10 million.
2: The difference is Jonas said it and meant it. I said it joking around based on what Jonas said when he did it. So, but anyway, I did not believe.
4: You're calling Jonas's character into question now.
2: It's called into question. And I did not believe that the Cavs would win this series.
0: We should point this out too. Jonas on that Sunday night show would say some of the most ridiculous things you've ever heard because he knew no one would remember a week later what he had said the prior Sunday.
1: Oh, because they were hammered too.
0: There was that too. But he would say things like this and think no one would ever hold him accountable for his betting advice.
5: I want to come in studio and yank my nipples.
1: Where does stuff come from?
4: But then if he was right, he could take the victory lap.
1: Yeah, that's right. That's exactly. How we do things.
0: Exactly.
1: That's how we do it.
2: Yank your nipples, huh?
1: Albert, I'm curious. When the NFL schedule comes out and we're like, oh, the big release date is going to be Thursday and they'll do the international games Wednesday. Well, if that's the case, how come we know so many of these games already and just now they're starting to, like, what is the process like when insiders like yourself are given the schedule of games to where you can feel comfortable about releasing that information?
4: I mean, I don't, like, this isn't like one of these that I really pursue much, to be honest with you. You know, I think it's like I don't really treat it as new, like quote unquote news. But some people do, you know, and so you see that out there. And look, like, I think there's like a big difference between a leak and an announcement. Like, compare this to the draft, right? The NFL does not want the draft picks getting out before the commissioner gets to the podium. They flat out do not want that, right? In this case, they do want this information out there because they do want it to be a big deal that the schedule is coming out this week. And, you know, all the different networks have their upfronts this week, so that's part of it too, and selling all this stuff to advertisers and all of that. And, you know, like, so they want, what the NFL wants is not just people to tune in at 8 o'clock tonight. They want people paying attention to them all week, you know? And so, like, that's why I always laugh when I see, you know, I love Pat, but, like, you know, McAfee had it on his show, like, schedule leaks. Like, they're not leaks, dude. Like, these aren't leaks at all. Like, these are coordinated announcements. When something is on the Today Show, and you have, like, you know, whoever, Savannah Guthrie reading it, that is not a leak. That is an announcement, you know, and that's something the NFL wants out there. And so, you know, I think that it's just sort of a way for them of bringing excitement to the idea that the season isn't that far off and all of that. And, you know, look, like, I know this, like, going back like 10, 15 years, they wanted to try to create like the different events, you know, over the course of the off season. So everybody's talking football nonstop, right? And that was like, if you guys remember, there was one year where they actually moved the draft into May and it didn't really work, but, they did that because they wanted to stretch out the amount of time people were talking football. And so they knew the draft was a big talker. And so, like, let's move the draft into May and maybe that'll work. And now it's evolved to the point where, you know, okay, you got the combine, which is sort of the introduction to the draft in February, 2 weeks after the Super Bowl. You got the free agency in March. You got all the rules changes and that stuff happening later that month. You got the draft, which kind of encompasses all of April, and then you have this in May. And so, you know, again, like, I think the idea, the greater idea for the NFL was to create discussion around football, you know, around the clock, and around the calendar. And, so, you know, they've sort of taken this week and tried to turn it into a way to get people excited about, you know, what's going to happen in September and October, November.
0: Can I admit something? Yeah. I don't really find the whole schedule release thing like entertaining at all. I mean, we know who teams are playing.
4: Yeah.
0: But I'm saying we know who the teams are playing at the end of the regular season. Like, we've known who they're playing in January. We just don't know when they're playing them. Which, yep, to be quite honestly, it doesn't matter to me. I can probably give you a prediction.
4: You know what's interesting? I think what's most interesting is seeing who got screwed. You know what I mean? Like, who's got to play, like,
0: with what, bye weeks or like the no, string no,
4: who's
0: of
4: gonna,
0: weeks?
4: Who's
0: like,
4: gonna, who's going to pull some outrageous travel trick? Like, do you guys remember what happened to the Jets a couple of years ago where they had to play Monday night in San Francisco, then come home from San Francisco, and you guys know what time you get home if you're playing in New York, right? From a San Francisco Monday night game. Then they had to turn around and play in Tennessee, which isn't that far away, but still a time zone away, the following Sunday. And then the following Thursday after that, they finally had their home opener. And so it was Monday, Sunday, Thursday. You know, you had the teams that were playing that Christmas Wednesday. Was that 2 years ago now?
1: Yeah.
4: Right? Like, so all those teams had to play at the end of the season, Sunday, Saturday, Wednesday. There's one team I know this year that I think we're all going to be talking about later today that's going to have to play on 6 of the 7 days of the week. You know,
1: who?
4: So.
1: Oh, can you tell us or no? Is that?
4: I can't tell you, no, but like, I mean, it's 6 of the 7 days a week, which is like, and there's going to be some outrageous travel in there too, you know? So, it's just,
0: well, like, I mean, here's the problem with the travel. It's like, we know the Rams, we know the Seahawks, we know like those NFC West teams typically travel more anyway. And then you factor in a couple of the things. So it's just, I don't know.
4: The Niners go to Australia and Mexico this year. And people are like, right, well, Mexico, that's not that big a deal. Well, that was supposed to be a home game. You know what I mean? Like, so,
0: yeah.
4: So they're losing a home. So the Australia game is a road game, right? Like, that's a Rams home game, but then they lose them. They're losing a home game to go to Mexico. And like, that is a game at like outrate. Like, people don't realize the altitude thing there. I think it's like, it's it's like three or four thousand feet higher above sea level than Denver is, you know?
0: Yeah, it's like 6,000 or something, isn't it?
4: Yeah, there's all the complications that like come with playing in Mexico. So like that's always like, to me, like that's always the most interesting thing. Cause I do think like, and you know, I have no way to like quantify this, but you know, I think if you talk to enough people, like,
0: damn,
4: these,
0: it's 7,350 feet above sea level, by the way.
4: Yeah. Yeah.
0: That's way
4: so,
1: yeah, they're high.
4: Yeah. So they, I mean, like you look at like a lot of these, like a lot of these teams that tell you, the ones that have that sort of thing, like where they're playing constantly Wednesday, Thursday, Friday, Saturday, all that different stuff, you know, like that takes a toll on you. You know what I mean? Like that, like, and like by the end of the year, sometimes those teams are worn out. Like the Chiefs have had to do that 2 years in a row. And I think of like if you talk to Chiefs people off the record, they will tell you like last year, like a lot of it caught up with them where they were sort of a dead ass team by the end of the year. And I do think it takes a toll on a team when, you know, like again, like you don't want to be the team that's playing Sunday at one every week because that probably means you're not very good. But there is a toll that the better teams, you know, have to pay for being just sort of, you know, shoehorned into all of these different broadcast windows.
2: AB, we were asking the question, was there any connection or relevance to naming New England in the game? You know, is there a sensationalized factor? Is there, you said you want people talking, they want people talking about the NFL. I mean,
4: yeah.
2: is there any type of connection there?
4: You want me to put on my cynics hat? Like I can be,
2: yes,
4: I can be,
2: please.
1: Oh, please.
2: Yes,
1: come on.
2: Please. Please.
4: Okay. If you want me to be the cynic here,
2: okay.
4: I would tell you, just look at the Super Bowl, right? And I always tell people, like, when they announce the halftime act for the Super Bowl or whatever, like, that, like, whoever that is, like, all the ancillary stuff they're doing around the Super Bowl, that ain't for me or you. You know what I mean? Like, they have us. Like, they don't need to worry about people like me or you tuning into the Super Bowl, right? Like, that's not their concern. What gets you from 60 to 70 million watching or 80 to 90 million watching or 100 to 110 million watching is, like, getting the fringe person who could take it or leave it. You know what I mean? Like, the person who wouldn't normally be watching the game, like, how do you pull that person in? And if you wanted to really be a cynic here, and what's the biggest story? Like, what's the story that's captured the attention? What's the football story this offseason that's captured the attention of the non-football fan?
1: Oh, Breece Hall signing.
2: Aaron Rodgers hasn't signed yet.
0: That wasn't that funny. That was not that funny by Jones. Right? don't give him the pity laugh.
1: Oh, come on.
4: I thought that was good. No, but like if I wanted to be a cynic, like there's going to be like there might be still some morbid curiosity. Like, oh, like this is interesting. You know what I mean? And you know, like so.
2: That Mike Vrabel, after the Diana Rossini stuff broke, is the first game of the year. That's
4: right.
2: That's the word. Let's put it out there and address it the way that we're
1: because it can't be the game. The game was awful in the Super Bowl.
4: Right. And I would actually argue, I would say from a football perspective, putting the Bears in that slot might be more interesting. You know, because I just think Caleb Williams coming back his third year now. They were an exciting team last year. You know, like I sort of look at the Bears as I think the Bears are a really interesting team. And I think you could make the argument that the Bears, like Bears Seahawks has got as much or more curb appeal from a football perspective, just football than Seahawks Patriots would. But, you know, like I do think you have that like little element. So if I'm being cynical about it, and I'm looking at like the actions of the league in the past and I'm saying like, okay, like there's a focus on bringing in like the non-football fan or maybe the person who could take it or leave it. Like maybe that gives the game a little bit extra juice, you know, where people are circling back. People who don't pay much attention to football are circling back at the beginning of the year. It's like, oh yeah, you remember that story back in, you know, April and May? Like that guy is coaching in the opener tonight, you know, and maybe they tune in and watch.
1: Albert Breer joining us here on Fox Sports Radio, senior NFL reporter, lead content strategist at the MMQB. Get him on X at Albert Breer. So I did want to ask you about Devon Achane and sort of the deal that he got, because there was some speculation, would he be the next to go, because they've traded away everybody. Yeah. They're clearly in a rebuild, yet they give him a contract like that in Miami. Do you find that a little confusing? If you're planning a rebuild and that's sort of where they're headed, why would you invest that much money into a running back?
4: Yeah, a little bit. I mean, I go back and forth on this, because I think, I mean, first of all, like, Jalen Waddle had more trade value, right? I do think that to a large degree, this is a teardown. And I don't think I'm treading on any new ground by saying that. They went into the draft with 7 picks in the first 3 rounds. They're going to be, I think they're going to be very, they're going to be very much like, you know, building, towards 2027 and 2028 this year. However, they do have a new head coach, and Jeff Hafley, and like, they're going to have to build some belief with the people in that locker room, you know, and if Jeff Hafley and John Eric Sullivan want to get their program off on the right foot, they're going to have to get guys to buy in. And so, like, you know, it's going to take having some players that can make you competitive. And that's sort of what I think Malik Willis is. I think Devon Achane is that way too. And maybe allowing you to manage games a certain way, because you're not going to be the offense that you were with Tyreek Hill and Jalen Waddle over the last few years. It's going to allow you to manage games a different way, play games a certain way, and just give yourself a chance to be competitive on a week-to-week basis. And I say that mostly because I do know, and, you know, Brady and LeVar, you guys know this better than me, the players in that locker room don't care about your 3-year plan or your 4-year plan. Like, they want to know what you can do for them right now. And what they want is a chance to be competitive and a chance to, you know, succeed individually. And, you know, so you can't like strip the team all the way down and just have nothing for them, as far as it giving them a chance to win. And I do think Achane gives them a chance to at least play a certain way and maybe win a couple games a certain way.
0: Yeah, no, I could see that. Look, he's 24, right? He's a building block, not just for right now, but for the future too. So I could see how that makes a lot of sense. And honestly, I had the chance to listen to Jeff Hafley at a conference he was speaking at. And one of the things that he referenced was the way they're building this roster is similar to his experience being around Kyle Shanahan in San Fran, and just the manner of understanding, like, hey, let's get really young. Let's like build this culture of competitiveness where there's not a lot of, guys who are those like consummate pros or veterans that have been here that their spot's solidified. Like, we want everyone to compete, everyone to, you know, realize there are plenty of jobs at stake. And that's why they signed a bunch of undrafted free agents. They drafted a lot of players, and he's trying to kind of flip the culture there in that manner. And I think it might work in a place like Miami where there's a lot of distractions, but, you know, if you're not a paid player, you can't really feel comfortable enjoying many of those distractions. Because if you do, you're either going to, you know, slip up and not be as good as you can be in some of those competitions, or, you know, you're going to end up slipping up where something's going to happen and they can move on from you.
4: Right, right. And I think San Francisco is like a good example because of how many guys they hit on outside of the first round. You know, I mean, people forget like that first draft. The 2 first round picks for John Lynch and Kyle Shanahan that year were Solomon Thomas and Reuben Foster. I mean, one was just a decent player and he's still kicking around, but decent player, but not worthy of being the 3rd overall pick. And the other one was just an abject disaster. Right. But like, you know, doing things that way, they were able to dig guys out of the later rounds of the draft, like George Kittle, like Fred Warner. You had your highly drafted guys like your Nick Bosa's and your DeForest Buckner's and your Eric Armstead's, but, they obviously have done a phenomenal job, you know, just drafting and developing and getting guys and, you know, outside of the first round. And I could see where Jeff would see that as a model for what he wants to do in Miami, especially with the number of draft picks they had this year.
0: All right, Albert, I got to ask you something about the media rights deals, because there's a lot of things going around right now. I think CBS has already opened up their negotiation window with the NFL. But, you know, Netflix has said that they don't want a full Slater package. I'm sure because of their deep pockets, the NFL wish wasn't the case. Yet Netflix is going to do the NFL Honors show for them. You know, where do you kind of foresee this all shaking out? Because it feels like the NFL wants to hit that $25 billion a year. And the best way to do it is through media rights and really with these streaming platforms. But we're just not there yet.
4: Yeah, I think Netflix is a great example of it, Brady. Like, I think part of the reason they want to go to 18 games, obviously, is to create more inventory. And so, like, I think, you know, what they were able to do with Netflix is they, like, okay, like, we're going to sell them, like, an event package, right? So they have week one, week 18, Thanksgiving Eve, and two on Christmas Day. That's five games. And like, that's going to be how Netflix is going to brand them, right? Like that we're event television, you know, and we're going to hold, you know, a special event NFL games on our air, right? And, you know, I think the same thing is, you know, true of the international package. So they want to go to 16 games. And, you know, I think the way you do that is you say, okay, like, if you're playing an 18 game season, everybody has one international game every year. And then you play alternating nine home games, eight road games, one neutral site. And then the next year it's eight home games, one neutral site, nine road games, right? And so then you can create like your Sunday morning package that you're selling that off, you know? And so, you know, I think what they're trying to do, now is create like different sorts of packages beyond just like what we've all, you know, grown up watching, which is, Sunday afternoon, Sunday night, Monday night. They created Thursday night, you know, and then I think like you got this event package with Netflix. I think the next one would be the international package, you know, which would be the Sunday morning games, you know, at least the ones that are in Europe, I think with different time zones and everything else, you know, like we'll see how all of that goes, but that's how they're growing it. You know, it's just, you know, they came to this determination, Brady, 15, 20 years ago, whatever it was, where, you know, we only have so much more room to grow domestically up. So we need to grow out, and growing out means is growing inventory, is creating new inventory. So that's been going on for a long time. That's two teams in LA. That's, you know, going to Europe. That's going to 17 games. That's expanding the playoffs. That's creating new inventory that you can sell. And certainly, you know, what they're doing with the television packages is the best example of it.
1: Get him on X at Albert Breer, senior NFL reporter, lead content strategist at the MMQB, and a Thursday tradition here on this show. AB, always appreciate it. Let's do it again next week.
4: Thanks, guys. Good luck tomorrow night, LeVar. I'm rooting for you. Maybe not. I don't want to see what
2: Thank you, sir.
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2: I appreciate it.
0: Go Cavs, baby. Go Cavs.

0: pay up first, and then I'll think about it. How about that?
1: 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We'll see what kind of arrangements we can make.
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2: 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Doesn't mean you have to accept it. 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
1: It is Two Pros and a Cup of Joe here on Fox Sports Radio. Up next, we're going to celebrate somebody who had a lot of people attacking them over the past several days. We'll get into that for you right here on FSR. 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
13: This is going to be fun.
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0: Okay.
1: Stink, stink.
0: All right. Corey Seager for the Rangers.
2: But Corey Seager, that's not permanent stink. Another proven player. I just watched him play against the Yankees and, you know, still hitting the ball. His timing's a little off. And I just think he's one of those, like, the Cody Bellinger types where they're just the all-around great player who's having an off start right now.
0: I'll give you a couple more.
2: So definitely not permanent stink with that guy.
0: Future Hall of Famer, one of the best Kansas City Royals of all time, Salvador Perez, Sally Perez.
2: Well, again, older player at the end of his career. This is like the start of the permanent stink. This is my shoulder injury. It's not going away.
3: Struggling.
2: It's there for the rest of my life.
0: Mean, there's some wild ones on here.
2: But you know what? He also has the post-World Baseball Classic blues. Right? Think about it. He got his big win with Venezuela. The guy was captain of the team. That was a big, big moment for him. Then he comes down and he plays for this weak-ass team. The vibe's not the same. At the end of his career, yeah, I think we're seeing what he's got for the rest of it.
0: I have more stink. So yeah, let me keep going.
2: Stink.
0: Let's, we'll go rapid fire with the stink. Danny, who's got the most punchable face in the National League?
4: Oh, Manny Machado.
0: Who's batting 191? He's not really bringing it.
2: That is insanity.
3: Struggling.
0: How about another guy? Jaron Duran of the Red Sox, who's always been a really formidable player.
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17: Two pros and a cup of Joe, Fox Sports Radio. LeVar Arrington, Brady Quinn, Jonas Knox with you here. Coming up in about, we'll call it less than 15 minutes from now. We're going to have another edition of The Leftovers that will be yours here on FSR. But it is time to hand out an award on this show. We have traditions to uphold. And one of those is our Express Pros Pro of the Week. And the Express Pros Pro of the Week this week goes to
18: Castle. Waist-high dribble between his legs. Shot clock now down to 9. Still out on the perimeter. Hands to Wembanyama. Victor. The lane clears. Look out. Victor Wembanyama. Windmill right-hand jam. And that's 9 already in the first quarter for Big Vic. Anthony Edwards back to Shannon Jr. in the left corner. Shot clock at 9. He'll pull up for 3. He's blocked. Wembanyama blocked it on the closeout. Spurs of the ball.
17: That's right. Big Vic, Wemby, Victor Wembanyama, the alien, the wind puppet, whatever you want to call him. That all courtesy of the Spurs Radio Network. Congratulations to Victor Wembanyama, our Express Pros Pro of the Week. 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Wemby and the Spurs looking to close out the Minnesota Timberwolves coming up. That'll be tomorrow, so we get a little doubleheader action. in the National Basketball Association. So we're going to get a lot on the line as it pertains to this.
1: Is that
17: show.
1: Double barrel action or no?
17: No, just double header. It's unfortunate.
1: Okay. All right. What would that differentiate between double barrel, double header?
17: Well, so double barrel would be if they're simultaneously going on. You know, it's an old,
1: Yeah, but Monday Night Football doesn't have them simultaneously going. One starts and the other one starts like halfway through.
17: Yeah, but it's, but it staggers. They're going at the same time. This one, it's not going to happen.
3: Well, technically, if you understand double barrels and the manual.
1: Which Jonas does. Jonas has never shot a double barrel shotgun before.
17: Well, I'm going to put you guys up on
3: game. It's actually just
17: two
3: games. It's two guns put together. Basically, you can pull the trigger and actually only shoot one side of a double barrel gun.
17: Yeah,
3: you do know that.
17: Well, do you know this? Because I'm going to go ahead and go out on a limb and say that you don't. But do you know this? That the term double barrel action is actually a baseball term. To when the bullpen was getting up and they needed a righty and a lefty, they would say double barrel action down in the bullpen. Meaning they got a righty and lefty going at the same time. You guys are all about guns and violence. I am not. So it is not a gun reference. It's actually an old baseball reference. I'm trying to put you up on the game.
3: It's a gun, bro. It's a gun.
17: How would you know? You haven't shot anything up in years, man. How would you know?
3: You can either do them at the same time or you can do them separately. Just depends on type of action the gun has. But with that being said, I don't know what your reference was referring, and I'm just going to leave that where you left it.
17: I'm not
3: going to pick that up.
17: I miss the rocket launcher, just an all-timer. I just miss it so much. Do you give the Minnesota Timberwolves any hope whatsoever in forcing a game seven? Because Brady's called it. He said the Cavs are closing it out in six.
1: Yeah.
17: Do you think
1: missed that in the first segment. Yeah. Here's what I said, LeVar. I said.
3: No, I didn't miss Cavs... it. I didn't want it. I did not want
1: okay,
3: it.
1: Okay. You didn't want it. Whatever.
3: I don't want if it the now, Cavs, Brady.
1: If the Cavs don't win game six, they're not winning in Detroit game seven. I feel like they'll lose momentum. Momentum goes back to Detroit. It ends in Detroit. So to me, it's a all-in, must-win, let them know game six for the Cleveland Cavaliers.
3: I felt like yesterday was the must win, honestly. I felt like whoever pulled out yesterday was going to be the one who has the inside track of winning the series. I feel like they take the series. So, while I think, listen, they've shown that they can be resilient, Detroit. They've shown that they can bounce back, even in a game where they're facing elimination and coming back. So I don't count them out. I don't count them out, but I do think that yesterday was a demoralizing victory, or I should say demoralizing loss for the Pistons. I just don't see how they bounce back from that. And to answer your question, Jonas, Minnesota does have the capabilities of forcing it to a game seven. I believe that they have played under their level of what they're capable of playing at, which leaves some room for an improvement that could lead to a win. But ultimately, this Spurs team they're the better team.
17: The biggest
3: mismatch is Rudy Gobert has been tasked with trying to deal with and handle Wemby. Based upon the height, and he can't keep up with them, and that when your best defender can't keep up with the other team's best offensive weapon, and he's pulling you from out of the key, it just opens up everything for the Spurs to be able to run what they want to run.
17: Yeah, because I find myself thinking you got to really rough Wemby up, and you know just get him to the foul line, and then you realize. Hey, he shoots 82% there. Can't do that either. There's no answer. They don't have an answer for him. Like whatever they're, and Anthony Edwards made mention of it post game last game where he's like, yeah, there's nothing you can do about that. That's, you know, you got to just hope that you can hit enough shots, keep it close and then get clutch down the stretch. Should be pointed out here As it stands right now, the Spurs, a 4.5-point favorite at Minnesota coming up tomorrow. Also, at the time this show started, 2 hours and 40 minutes ago, the Cavs were a 4.5-point favorite as well, too. That line has dropped to 3.5. So.
1: Some big movement there, pal.
17: Yeah, so I'm just letting you know, man. You know, maybe maybe people are feeling Detroit forcing a game seven there. Yeah. And keep hope alive.
1: Maybe there's some fans who just don't want, you know, La Verita to come out.
17: I mean,
3: who's that?
17: We got a she was in my wedding.
1: You, pal, after tomorrow night.
5: Win this series, I'll get a sex chain.
7: Cleveland!
3: I knew I needed to take the first segment off, man. I knew Q was going to come in thick with it. You know what I mean? Lay it on super thick. The moment I saw them going to overtime, I was like, I got to hear Q tomorrow. Then I woke up this morning. I was like, oh, look at that. Overslept. Just didn't want to deal with it. I want to say I went to sleep kind of depressed that I was going to have to hear all of this mess this morning. But then I thought to myself, maybe I'm not. Maybe I wasn't depressed because I'm a Donovan Mitchell fan, like I am.
17: Well,
3: so I'm glad he's doing well, but he lets me down every time. And he's not going to disappoint this year. That's all I'm going to say. Some way, somehow, Are you trying to put your mush on him?
1: I see what you're trying to do right now. You're trying to put some bad juju on him.
3: Okay, if I find my way back to being supportive of him, he's going to.
1: Oh no, that bus already left, brother. You're not on our bus anymore. All right, we're headed back to Cleveland without you for Game Six. Okay, you can't hop on now.
3: Hey,
1: we're not selling any fun tickets.
3: I would never go back on what I say. So I'm a living rat.
1: Well,
3: I mean, I chose them to lose the series. I'm not talking about getting a sex change. I'm talking about the series. I mean, for what it's worth, I mean, I'm like Bruce, what's his name now? He got all of his kids out of the way. You know, he built an empire, and I got enough money put away. I got all my kids.
1: That's a good way of looking at it.
3: Yeah. I got two Arrington males, so I can keep my part. I held up my end of the bargain to my dad. So we do have two Arringtons that have potential to create more Arringtons. And I have daughters. And my daughters would do my fingernails and we would do hair and makeup together. I mean, it would work out if I really wanted to be that person.
17: You're probably a better driver too. So there's that.
3: I mean, so you're saying women can't drive?
17: No, I just, you can look that up. Been some issues.
3: Oh.
17: Yeah. She's had some issues.
3: Oh. But who's she?
17: You know, that's who's great.
10: Jackson.
17: I've asked that question a lot.
3: Who is she? Who is she?
17: But hey.
3: I've asked that question a lot to her, to her face. Who are you? Who sent you here?
17: Listen, buddy, are you off your effing meds?
3: Are you off your meds?
17: No. Yes, but that is not the point.
3: That is not the point.
17: All right, coming up next here, we are going to close up shop here with another edition of The Leftovers. That'll be yours right here on FSR.
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5: Two pros and a cup of Joe, Fox Sports Radio. LeVar Arrington, Brady Quinn, Jonas Knox with you here. We're going to be back on the air tomorrow, same time, same place, 6 a.m. Eastern time, 3 o'clock Pacific for a Football Friday here on the show. By the way, are we doing Wheel of Horses tomorrow? What do we got, the Preakness coming up this weekend? Maybe our horses die this time.
6: I'm out.
5: You're out on the Wheel of Horses?
6: The way I was let down this last go around, I'm out.
5: We all were. Brady's horse fell over.
1: Yeah, I'll say my full horse bucked off his jockey and fell over and got DQ'd or whatever. It pulled him. I'm back in on it. I just don't want to send him to the glue factory. Can you not do that this time, Jonas?
5: Hey, dang. It's not my problem. Riverside.
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5: Can be arranged. By the way, if you've missed
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8: Well, it's not the best potato salad you've ever had, but it's pretty good leftover. Dylan Brooks was spotted courtside at the Lakers-OKC game. Many were speculating that he was playing his villain role towards LeBron James. Let's see what he said. A reporter got a hold of him and actually asked about the question and his intentions courtside. This is what he had to say.
9: You really hate LeBron, bro?
11: No, I don't.
9: You fly all the way to the altitude watching.
11: It's right here. It's only like an hour away.
9: Wait, are you really hate that? You really hate LeBron?
11: No,
9: like?
11: I really went because I wanted to see what OKC was going to be on. So I'm watching the series. And it was kind of like our series where they're in the game, first and second quarter.
9: Uh-huh.
11: And then they blow it open.
9: Like, so you actually
11: LeBron? Yeah, I don't know him like that. We're probably the same agency.
5: I see nothing to see here. By the way, he
6: nothing
5: went
6: to see here.
5: Did you see his? He was all iced out.
8: Oh, yeah.
6: I mean, grilled up.
5: Like matching teeth to chain to like
8: his
5: had everything
8: watch.
5: Going there.
8: And that he ticket, that courtside ticket, was $20,000 alone. So.
1: Is there a chance someone is doing and gave that ticket to him? Is there any way that's possible?
5: Probably. I mean, plus it was game four, and the way Laker fans work, it's like, all right, we got no shot. Here, you can have mine.
6: Take my $20,000 ticket.
1: Well, that's what it could go for. I mean, it's probably not.
6: And go heckle initially. Mr. James.
1: There's some petty people out there.
5: Yeah, there are.
8: Okay. I love petty people. My next story. The FIFA World Cup is having their first ever halftime show. How exciting. You know, taking note from the Super Bowls and other things. Well, the performers have officially been announced. We can look forward to Shakira, Madonna, and BTS. Oh, yeah. No?
6: Who's BTS?
8: Boys That Sing.
6: Oh, who is that?
5: God sakes, dude.
8: I think it's a K-pop group.
6: Do you have
8: group.
6: A song ready?
8: I think it's a song. No, I don't, actually.
5: There's what is there, 7 of them?
8: Yeah, there's a lot of them. Let's see if I can pull up some. Right. Oh, here's one. Here, this one's good. Let's see if I can get this.

0: I'm out. I'm out. Goodbye, y'all. We are Bye.
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5: I'm Griffin Beach, and here's the latest news this morning from ElkhornMediaGroup.com. This morning, the Budget Committee for the City of Pendleton has the second of 4 of their committee meetings as they hash out the budget for 2026-2027. The proposed budget that was submitted by staff will have the general fund paying out less money, with City Manager Rob Corbett proposing an elimination of the building department. The city's been trying to hire a building official for more than a year, and in that time has been contracting those services with the state. After today, the committee will have 2 more meetings scheduled next week before hopefully submitting the budget to the city council. With an intense fire season looming, Washington Senator Maria Canwell's pressing the U.S. Forest Service to release $49 million in stalled federal aid. During a hearing yesterday, Canwell argued that the new Trump administration restrictions are blocking funding and demanding the agency resolve the dispute.
6: I'm very concerned because we don't seem to be prepared on the front lines here. Paperwork isn't what we need right now. These are funds that flow every year normally, but now aren't flowing.
5: College Place City Council has approved $35,000 for basement renovations at City Hall. This will hopefully address office overcrowding. The project will add workstations and fire safety upgrades. It'll also include new corridors, electrical modifications, and cubicle furniture. A 26-year-old Heppner man was arrested on Tuesday following a hit-and-run incident in downtown Heppner. A downed light pole and damaged fire hydrant were found that morning behind the Le Schwab tire store. Also, a damaged parked car was discovered on Center Street. After interviewing witnesses and viewing security footage, Morrow County Sheriffs made the arrest and then forwarded the case to the district attorney. Read more about these stories and get more of today's top headlines on the My Columbia Basin Facebook page and stay up to date with the Elkhorn mobile app.
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5: Here's your Wild Horse Resort and Casino weather. Already breezy again this morning. We've got temperatures right now in the 40s and 50s across the area. And expect more windy conditions throughout today. Gusts up to 25 to 30 are forecasted. Other than that, we'll have mostly clear skies through today. Few more clouds in Hermiston with highs this afternoon around 70. Tonight's still going to be breezy. It'll be cloudy in the evening, but then clearing overnight. Lows in the 40s. Stay up to date with the Elkhorn mobile app.
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10: 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I think that when Luka's Lakers tenure is over, there is a greater than 50% chance that the best teammate he ever had was age 40 and age 41 LeBron James.
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9: Made it to a Thursday. It's hour one. Good morning. Come on in. Stay a while. Minister of Humor, Fritzy, is here. Dylan in the back row. We got Marvin, Paulie, front row. Yours truly in the back room, guys, as well. You can be part of the program. You can email. You can tweet. You can dial us up, 877-3DP-SHOW. Operator Tyler sitting by, taking your phone calls. 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NBA on Prime analyst, former coach Stan Van Gundy a little bit later on. The Cavs beat the Pistons as Detroit melts down in the final 2.5 minutes. They go into overtime. Cavaliers up 3-2 in the series and a chance to close things out. And if you're looking at the point spreads, it's been 3.5. Now it was 4.5 last night. Pistons will be 3.5-point underdogs on Friday in Cleveland, and the Spurs 4.5-point favorites Friday in Minnesota. So no basketball coming up tonight. The NBA wisely stepping aside because of the NFL schedule release. Maybe it's just a coincidence, but it feels like when the NFL decides to roll something out, get out of the way. And some of these matchups, look, we know the schedules for these teams. We don't know when they're going to be playing somebody. Is it going to be over Thanksgiving? Going to be over Christmas? Is it going to be overseas? So you kind of have an idea of, okay, that's our schedule. Those are the games we're going to be playing. But, you know, Packers against the Rams on Thanksgiving Eve. Boy, that's tasty. Thanksgiving, Bears-Lions, Eagles-Cowboys, Chiefs and the Bills. Then you get a Black Friday. You get Denver against the Steelers. Man, who has it better than the NFL?
11: Nobody.
9: Paulie, do you have last year's slate of games around Thanksgiving?
12: Yeah, the Thanksgiving Day early game was Packers-Lions. Right. Then it was Chiefs-Cowboys at 4:30, and that did a gigantic number. I mean, I think an all-time number. The late game, the primetime game, was Bengals-Ravens. Which
9: we thought that was going to be a big game.
12: Yeah.
9: And it turned out to be a dud. Like the Eagles against the Cowboys on Thanksgiving, it's going to do a monster rating. That's why whatever you say about the Cowboys, that not winning, not going back to a Super Bowl, not really competing at a high level, they still bring in eyeballs. The NFC East, you bring in eyeballs. Eagles, Giants, Cowboys, and, you know, that's where the Cowboys, you know, stack up against any team in any sport when it comes to must-see TV. Because you're either tuning in because your dad was a Cowboy fan, therefore you inherited that fandom, or maybe your grandfather was and then your dad was when they were really good. And they haven't been that good for 30 years now. But you're still, you're kind of caught up in the, why did you do this to me, Dad? We have a lot of fans who, you inherit that fandom. Like, why am I a Jets fan? Well, because I was and your grandfather was as well. And we remember when Joe Namath won a Super Bowl. That's a long time ago, Dad. Yep. Well, blame your grandfather. Yes, Marvin.
11: Are you putting the Cowboys in the same category as the Jets?
9: No.
11: Okay.
9: No, I'm just saying you inherit the fandom. Sometimes you get the baton. And if you're a Jets fan, maybe your grandfather was a Jets fan and they won a Super Bowl. And then your dad became a Jets fan and now you're a Jets fan. Sometimes it's child abuse when you think about, why did you do that to me? Yes, Marvin.
11: But as far as being a Cowboys fan, and I'm a 49ers fan, so I do not like the Cowboys at all. But I'm not sure if that's child abuse. They've been really good. They've had great regular season success, but have just, you know, crapped the bed in the playoffs.
9: Wait a minute. It's a 33-year drought for America's team, Marvin.
11: But I'm talking about not being competitive at all.
9: Okay. I mean, they tease you sometimes in the regular season. And then they get into a playoff game at home against Green Bay, and you go, what just happened here?
11: So the Cowboys are the big tease?
9: They are big tease. Yes, Dylan.
13: If you inherited being a Jets fan, I wouldn't fault you for jumping ship. There's a few teams out there where I'm like, I feel like you're allowed to move along at some point if you so choose.
9: Yeah, yeah, it should be. But I find that more younger fans, they might root for a player. You know, it's Mahomes can make you a Chiefs fan, or you're just a Mahomes fan. And it's more individualized because of fantasy football, it feels like. So when you root, when you're watching a game, you might be rooting for your team, but you're also rooting for your other team, your fantasy team. Yes, Todd?
14: And when you're playing video games, you could put any player on any team. It's also a lot less team, more, I'm going to create this player or put this guy on this squad. So it's totally player-driven.
9: And there was a move yesterday that kind of surprised me. And Devon Achane, who's a really good running back, got 4 years, $64 million. And I was wondering, are you going to, now he's really good and he's worth the money because he can run and catch. But if I'm Miami, I kind of go all in tank and just, I wouldn't have brought in Malik Willis just to kind of get me through another year. I would just say, hey, Quinn Ewers, why don't you be the quarterback? And then maybe we'll be in the running for a true franchise quarterback next year. And maybe you get Arch Manning or one of these other quarterbacks expected to go in the first round. And there are probably five or six quarterbacks who are projected. But if I'm giving Achane, like, I don't want to end up in six win land. I want to be like 3-4 wins. So, all right, we got some younger players we're trying to develop. And now we're going to get a chance to get a really good quarterback. Because I've come to the conclusion, if I'm the Steelers, I have to walk away from Aaron Rodgers. Now, I'm looking at a business perspective here. Because what are we going to win? We're not the best team in our own division. Maybe not the second best team in our own division. And are we going to be back here next year at 9-8 and kicking the can down the road? As much as I want to see Rodgers play again, if I'm Pittsburgh, I think I have to just come to the conclusion, why don't we try a different approach here? Because we haven't been able to replace Ben Roethlisberger. And here we are with Rodgers. You're not sure. Is he going to? I want to know your heart is in it. Like, I want Aaron Rodgers to be there in the offseason. I mean, I'm just surprised that the Steelers as an organization are waiting for Aaron Rodgers. Again, I'd walk away. I'd be like, no, you know, we want you to be here. We want you to want to play. And maybe you just turn it over to Will Howard and just say, hey, let's see what we have with this kid. And maybe he's just a backup, but maybe we get into a better position for the next 10 years instead of next year at this time we're probably going to be coming off a 9-8 season, maybe a first round exit. Okay. You're not going, you know, you're always going to be stuck in neutral. It's going to be, this is as far as we go. Now, do we change it up at some point? I wouldn't be waiting for a 41-year-old quarterback to come back and decide what we're going to do as a team moving forward here. And that brings me to LeBron James. Because if I'm the Lakers, I want to be respectful to LeBron. But I also have to look at this as a business. I would move on from LeBron. I would say, you know what? Maybe we could use that $60 million someplace else. We have to re-sign Austin Reeves. That's a big ticket item. And maybe we go out, get someone like, as I've been saying, Isaiah Hartenstein, who's just a lunch pail guy. He's going to be there, play hard every single night, and resemble what a center should look like and act like in the NBA. But I don't try to solve everything right now, because you're not going to be better than OKC. You're not going to be better than the Spurs. I want to capitalize on, okay, LeBron's farewell tour. And if that's your approach, unlike with Kobe, it was a farewell tour, it felt like, for the last couple of years. LeBron, you're going to make the playoffs, but are you going to, like, the Lakers aren't satisfied with a second round exit. You can't go, hey, we made the playoffs and we won 55 games and we lost in the second round. I'd walk away. I would say to LeBron, the only way I would bring him back, and I want to see him play again, I just have to look at this from a standpoint of the organization. Not my feelings for LeBron, because he's surpassed every milestone. So there's nothing that you go, oh, you know, come to this game because if he scores this many points or has this many rebounds or he wins this game. I have to move on, because this is Luka's team. And as great as LeBron was, sacrificed, played well as the third wheel, carried them, you know, the last couple of weeks of the regular season, carried them in the playoffs as well. But I have to be pragmatic about this and say, are we better in the long run here, the long haul, than one more year? Now, they're in a better position, it feels like, than the Steelers are, but here you are, you're going to be waiting for LeBron. What are you going to pay him that's commensurate to being one of the greatest players of all time? The farewell tour. Well, you're the Lakers. You're the show in town. People are still going to come out to your games. So I don't know how you benefit financially. And if you want him to come back, you say, all right, come back. We're going to invest in you for 1 year. There was a story, Dave McMenamin of the Mothership, and he had a report that LeBron was upset because he didn't get the game ball for when he surpassed Kareem Abdul-Jabbar for most games or most victories. I don't even know what the milestone was. Yes, Tony.
14: Most wins in history by any player.
9: Okay.
14: In the NBA.
9: But Rob Pelinka, the GM, gave the game ball to J.J. Redick, who won his 100th career game. So Dave McMenamin had this little scoopage. I don't know how this gets out, unless LeBron wants this to get out. Because, you know, he's buddy-buddy with Dave McMenamin, and does he say, hey, you know how petty these MFers are? You know, they did this. Well, then you say, well, did they draft your son? Didn't they bring in Russell Westbrook because you wanted him? Didn't they hire your podcast partner, J.J. Redick? I mean, they kind of have done some things for you here. And I thought, how petty can this be? I mean, really? Is this a real story? And maybe it's just kind of a window into the relationship he may have with the front office. He loves J.J. Redick. Well, he should, because that's the guy he wanted to be his coach. But I got to move on at some point. And it's really difficult. I mean, look back with the Chicago Bulls, could have run it back one more year with Michael Jordan and Scotty, and front office decided, nope, we're going to break it up. Imagine that. They started a rebuild. They had everybody there. They just had to pay everybody. And all of a sudden, the Tim Floyd era started. Yes. So at some point, now that to me was malpractice what they did. But if I'm looking at what the Lakers should do and what the Steelers should do, I got to move on. I can't be stuck in this. Well, one more year. And then we'll get to this point next year, and what are we going to be saying? The Steelers could be saying, you know, Aaron played pretty well. Okay, so what are you going to do? Well, we have the 19th pick in the draft. Okay. And then the Lakers bow out in the second round. You know, LeBron played pretty well for a 42-year-old. What are you going to do? At some point, you have to look at this and say it's more than just year to year. This is more of a window of where are we going to be in 3 years, 5 years. And knowing that OKC, they are deep and they are young and those guys are signed up. And then you got the Spurs. They're deep and they're young and you've got them signed up. So that's where you have to look at this and go, yeah, come to think of it, it'd be nice to see. I think the Laker fans don't love LeBron. They love having LeBron. And there's a big difference in that. Like, he's not beloved because he's not one of your own. And he did come there and you got a championship in the bubble. But other than that, okay, you don't owe him anything. You've given him a lot. And you can say that he reciprocated. But I can't be waiting around. And he can still play at a high level. And maybe that's part of the problem. I know that I'm getting, you know, 21-8-7 from him next year. If he was really on the decline, then it would be really easy to say, hey, you know, some nice parting gifts for you. We'll keep Bronny on the roster for an extra year. How's that? We'll do that for you when you leave. All right, 877-3DP-SHOW. 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Twitter handle at dpshow. We'll come back, poll question today. And the end of the Cavs-Pistons game, I thought the officials got it wrong. We'll talk about that as well. We'll take a break. Back after this, Dan Patrick Show. 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
20: You must have been busy, but The Odd Couple with Rob Parker and Kelvin Washington. We're breaking this down.
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22: Lane Kiffin, right, he did an interview with Vanity Fair. And in explaining his decision to leave Ole Miss for LSU, Lane Kiffin suggested that Ole Miss's struggle to distance itself from symbols like the Confederate flag, Colonel Rebel, and even the nickname Ole Miss itself was problematic.
0: So I think he touched on something that had not been discussed often, right? Because we talk about where a team is in the poll, their rankings, the new recruits. We don't often talk about the life and what happens to those players when they're on the teams. And I think there's a people misconstrue what it's like to be a star player on a team. So if you're the star quarterback, star running back, somebody on Ole Miss, yeah, life might be a little different for you, right? You might be all right on campus. Everybody loves you. You're signing autographs. Your life's good at times. The problem with cities like in areas like that, if we're just having a real conversation, oftentimes can be off the campus. Rob, you know this. You know this. You're in right now. You're in the blackest city in America. This is a real conversation. Detroit. Mm-hmm. What was it like for you being on the outer skirts of that, driving around at night? Tell the truth.
23: Yeah, it was not good. And I used to get pulled over all the time. That for no, I didn't get one ticket. Just pulled over because they were fishing, hoping, I guess, maybe that I had something. Where are you coming from? What are you doing driving on Woodward Avenue at 1
0: it's
23: o'clock?
0: It's a nice car. What are you doing?
23: Yeah. What are you doing over here?
0: So
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24: Do the Lakers have an Austin Reeves problem in the playoffs? Let's look at this again. So the Lakers don't just have an Austin Reeves problem. 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Playoff Austin is officially a thing. 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You're in denial. That's fine. It's a thing. Okay, and it's not the kind of thing you have any chance of going very far in and being considered a legitimate contender if he's one of your top-rung players. And this is now back-to-back years, and we have a sample size that tells a story now, and we have seen it. In these playoff environments, he's overmatched. He's not that good. He didn't just have a bad night. Austin Reeves submitting a formal application to be the new playoff liability.
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0: No basketball tonight. NBA taking the night off to allow the NFL center stage. That's very nice of the NBA to do that. It'll be the Pistons, 3.5-point underdogs Friday against Cleveland. The Spurs are 4.5-point favorites against Minnesota on Friday. At the end of regulation, there was a play with about maybe 2 seconds to go, 1 second to go. Jared Allen bumped Isaiah Thomson and knocked him to the ground. And I thought that if they were both going for the ball, then I would say, okay, play on, let's go into overtime. But Thomson is clearly bumped from behind by Jared Allen. So therefore, I have to call it. I know there's 1 second to go, but I have to call it. Now, I'm sure the NBA is going to say, well, he's 26 feet away from the basket. He's not really in a scoring position. I understand that. But it's an accidental trip. It's still a trip. If I accidentally foul you, they still call a foul on me. And I thought that it was not a no call in my opinion, because I thought Allen is behind Thomson. If they're both side by side, then I'm okay with that. But I was not okay with what I saw. Here is J.B. Bickerstaff, the Pistons head coach.
1: Did they give you a reason why there was no foul call on Jared Allen on that trip?
2: He fouled Asar. It's that clear. He trips him when he's going for a loose ball in the game situation. You know, that's tough.
0: It's not a debate, in my opinion, because he does trip him. I don't care if their feet get tangled up. Did you trip him? Yes. Accidentally? Okay, but I'll still call a foul. If that's in the first quarter, they're calling it. I don't like games to end on, you know, plays that I don't think really were going to be scoring plays or impactful plays. But this is the playoffs. And you did trip him.

0: oh, you guys blew a 9-point lead. Yes. I mean, they went out of their way to allow Cleveland to win this game. They really did. But that, to me, was a foul, whether it was accidental or not. Yes, Dylan.
1: There's some games, too, where the moment it heads to overtime, you're like, I know exactly how this is going to end.
0: Yeah.
1: The momentum has completely shifted, and you're like, if you're the Pistons there, you're like, oh, no.
0: And I always love Inside the NBA because they give you great analysis. I mean, where else can you get this analysis from Charles Barkley talking about the Cavaliers' Max Strus?
2: I'm thinking what everybody's thinking. That's a pretty man.
3: I don't think everybody's thinking that.
2: Can I ask you a question? Yes, you can. What are you attracted to him about him? I'm not attracted to him, but I can hear.
4: Who said he's attractive?
2: He's a good-looking man.
4: What are you attracted about his good looks?
2: His face.
4: He's a good-looking man.
0: Okay. He's got his bandana, headband on, his hair's back. He's got these bright blue or green eyes. He's got his beard on. Paulie's watching the game with his wife, and his wife, when she sees Max Strus, like, who's that?
5: I told you that in confidence.
0: Oh, oops.
5: My wife hasn't watched 10 minutes of the NBA in 10 years. And I'm like, let's watch the end of this game. It's really tight. She's quiet. She's watching. She doesn't know Donovan Mitchell. And all of a sudden, Max Strus hits a three. She goes, who's that? And she said it like that.
0: Yeah. Now, imagine you're watching Euphoria, and then you say, who's that? Then you're going to get in trouble. But Max Strus, who's that? All right, Dylan, what's the poll question for the first hour of this program?
1: We have a few, Dan. Off our earlier topic, what would be the smarter decision, the Lakers move on from LeBron or the Steelers move on from Aaron Rodgers?
0: Okay. Well, I think the Steelers with Aaron Rodgers, because I got to look at what is the ceiling here. What's the floor here? And you got smoked in the playoffs. Are we going to go through this again? Like, Steeler fans want and deserve better than this. But it feels like you kind of know how this is going to go as scripted. With LeBron, it's a little bit tougher to say goodbye because he plays at a higher level. But, I mean, I'd walk away. I'd let both guys go. Yes, Bill.
1: It is funny when you look at the Steelers. It's like on an island if you just heard, okay, the last 2 years they've drafted the quarterback from Ohio State and the quarterback from Penn State. You'd be like, one of those guys got to be pretty good, and no one feels that way at all. Drew Aller's being deprogrammed.
0: Yeah, I saw that. Could you imagine if you were his quarterback's coach at Penn State and everything that you taught him, the Steelers say we have to undo?
1: It's like they take the Men in Black wand and just put it up to him and go...
0: But Drew Aller, who was pretty hot at the beginning of last season, it was like, okay, this guy is going to be a first-round draft pick. It feels like there's always 10 quarterbacks now who could be first-round draft picks. And then we get to the draft, and then we have two first-round draft picks at the most important position in all of sports. But next year you got what everybody considers one of the better quarterback drafts in recent memory. Yes, Marvin.
3: The worst thing that happens to quarterbacks is they play great their college freshman year and their sophomore year. Christian Hackenberg, oh, man, he's the number one pick in the draft, but then they have to keep playing for 3 and 4 years, and then they get exposed.
0: Yep, that's what happens when I would be leaving after my third year. Yes, Dylan.
1: Last year, Drew Aller had like the third or fourth best odds to go number one overall preseason. That changed quickly.
0: But if I'm Pittsburgh, I know it might hurt 1 year, but do I want to rip the bandage off and then try to move forward and maybe find our quarterback? I mean, Aaron Rodgers is one more year, maybe, it seems like. LeBron might play 2 years just to prove that. And I saw where Steph Curry, I think, wants to play 3 more years. He wants to play till he's 40. God bless him, if you can do it. But if I'm the Lakers, are we going to be better next year? How much better with LeBron, and how much better without him moving forward? Because I don't think you'll be a better team next year, because LeBron played really well. But I just think you got to look bigger picture here. And I don't want a player hold the franchise hostage. And if it feels like you've done everything that you can possibly do for LeBron, and

0: and he's not happy, or he has problems with some people in the front office, do we move on because of that? Like, I don't want to be petty because it seems like LeBron might be petty. You got to be grown-ups here with your decisions moving forward. Yeah, Dylan.
1: It's funny that this is now LeBron's longest tenure on a team, and you don't really, like, when you just split second think about him, I associate him more with the Cavs and the Heat still than the Lakers.
0: Yeah, interesting. But his critics, though, the bubble championship, you know, they never call it just an NBA championship. It's a bubble championship.
1: Mickey Mouse.
0: Yeah, like you, in the shadows of Mickey Mouse in Orlando. Yes, Paul.
2: That's always bothered me because that's kind of unfair to the Lakers to criticize the bubble championship. They would have had home court advantage in the playoffs.
0: Yeah.
2: So all those games were neutral site. That actually makes that tougher to win the bubble championship.
0: Jason in Detroit. Hi, Jason. What's on your mind?
3: Hi. Thanks for taking my call. I appreciate it. I just wanted to kind of comment a little bit about what you're just talking about with the officiating. It's not, for me, it's not even just Detroit. It's just like a league-wide. I mean, when you see the refs, it's like you can tell they just don't want to call that foul. And then what are we doing, you know, at that point? Like I said, it's not just Detroit. It's like a league-wide thing. It's like they put the SGA push-off on the promo for the road to the finals on ABC and ESPN. It's just like, I'm 49. I played basketball. I played in the Pro-Am League against Lindsey Hunter, Ira Newbold, a bunch of other like CBA guys and other stuff like that. I wanted to play in the NBA. I'm now like, this is the first time ever in my life I'm just like leaving the house. Like when the games come on, I'm like, I don't even want to watch them. And it's like the only thing that can be talked about is the refereeing. And it's like the games are just like secondary at this point.
0: Yeah. Well, sorry to hear that, Jason, but you got to call that. I wonder if that's SGA and he gets knocked down, or LeBron gets knocked down, or Wemby gets, like, I hate thinking that, but I do think that. I mean, I'm watching old clips of NBA action from the 80s in my free time. And you'll see Larry Bird comes around the screen, hits a shot, and then they call foul. And it looked like the official was looking around to say, who am I going to pin this on? Because Larry Bird did not get fouled on the play. And it's one of those where you actually hear the players saying, that's BS. And it was. But you're thinking, why do we let the best players get the calls? They're already the best players. But last night, that should have been called. Like it or not. You know, playoff game. It's in the final seconds of the game, regulation. I got to call it. That's all. Got to call it. It's like, oh, you know, the officials, they put their whistles away when it's in the final 2 minutes of a football game. Yeah, and you don't want to call. Well, if I'm a defensive player, I'm like, okay, I'm going to hold on to you. And you see it. It's egregious sometimes. But they're just grabbing. Because they're like, go ahead. Go ahead. Go ahead. That's what Seattle, the Legion of Boom, did. They're like, they're not calling pass interference on every play. So why don't we hold on every single play? And they were correct. Yeah, Paulie.
2: That non-call last night, though, it's in Detroit. I looked at it again. The ref is right there on top of the play. He's direct view, not shielded at all. That's where we're calling nothing to end this game.
0: Yeah. And he had a great angle. And I think that's where, who was it, Tony Brothers, was he the official last night? Now, I don't know if he was the one who was not making the call, but I think he spoke afterwards. But it was like, oh, you know, they're both kind of jostling, you know. No, it felt like Thompson had a step on Jared Allen, and he, you know, was going after the ball. It was a play. So Tony Brothers was on the call, or non-call, last night. Let's see. Andrew in Atlanta. Good morning, Andrew. What's on your mind?
4: Hey, Dan. You were kind enough to do a big tease to the main stage. So I was driving by Magic City yesterday into work and was trying to share that clip with my son, and he started asking questions about the main stage. So I was going to see if I could do maybe a redo so I could have a better clip to share with him and not have as many questions. Is that okay?
0: Portia to the main stage? Portia to the main stage.
4: No, no main stage is here. I just wanted to say first time, long time, 6'2", 300-ish. Wanted to see for your farewell tour, is there a way to get any clips or recordings of your early shows from the attic? And if there's a possibility to shoot a few shows from the attic with the current team.
0: The attic is closed for business. Took everything out of there. There were two bedrooms up there that we converted into my side of the studio and the Danette side of the studio. But we've since taken out the big glass partition in there, all the equipment out of there, and you'd never know that we hosted a national radio show from the attic. Good times. I think everybody had a good time except for Todd.
5: And why do you say that?
0: You had your little desk, and it was, you know, cramped quarters. Seton and Paulie were up front. There's three flights of stairs you had to go into every day up.
5: I did like the smell of breakfast.
0: Yeah, yeah.
5: Coming from downstairs.
0: I know. You guys would come in, and my wife's getting the kids off to school. Let's see. Merle in Ohio. Hi, Merle.
6: Hey, good morning, Dan. Thanks for the opportunity. Long time, first time. Appreciate you guys a great deal. I want to go back to a conversation from the top of the show. I think Dylan made a comment about this last week of kind of NFL fandom, and you're born into it, and how to let your child find their own way. Grew up in Youngstown, Ohio, just up the road. Came to Columbus to go to Ohio State. But, you know, in Youngstown, you've got halfway to Pittsburgh, halfway to Cleveland. And you've also got the 49ers as an option because of the DeBartolo and York families there. My dad was a Browns fan, so I was a Browns fan. That's, you know, not an easy row to hoe between the team moving to Baltimore and just being kind of generally bad for a long time, and now everything that comes along with Jimmy Haslam and the ownership mess in Cleveland now. So my daughter, a few years ago, she's 5 now, so she would have been 3 then. We're driving through those tunnels coming into downtown Pittsburgh, beautiful city. We were going to a Pirates game the next day. The Steelers had a home preseason game, so the lights were on over at Heinz Field. And she saw the diamond logo, and as any 3-year-old girl would do, said, I like that team because they've got diamonds. And she stuck with the Steelers since then. I've not tried to force her to, you know, choose the Browns because, to your point, Dan, that's kind of an abusive thing to do to a child. So she's a Steelers fan. And thanks to my wife finding one of those Rob Lowe NFL hats, I've gone full free agency. And I'll tell you, Sundays are a whole lot more fun now without the Browns.
0: All right. Well, thank you. Thank you for that. I let my son pick whoever he wanted to pick. It didn't matter to me. And he's a Packer fan. He likes the Red Sox. I think he likes the Bruins, hockey. And I'm like, pick whoever you want. But whoever you pick, stay with. And I've told the story. When he was 12, he told me he's a Red Sox fan. And so I went out and got him some gear. He wore the gear. He had a jacket. He had a hat. He wore it to school. First day, and he ran into some Yankee fans at the school, and they took the hat, put it in a urinal, and they peed on it. And so that's when I had to kind of explain to my wife what fandom is, because she's not a sports fan. She likes the individual things like running a marathon or canoeing or something like that. And she's like, we should go to the school and complain. I said, no, hon, this is the rivalry. They can't do that. I said, no, they can't, but they did, and it's part of the rivalry. It's okay. I said, as long as he's not getting into a fight and they just took his hat, I said, I'll get him another hat. And then you wear it, see what happens. Yes, Marvin.
7: You didn't put him in boxing lessons or anything? You take my son's hat off.
0: No, but my wife wanted me to go, and I said, no, that's the worst thing. I'm not, let him, he picked his team.
7: Let him fight.
0: Yeah. And I said, hey, now you're going to find out how much you like the Red Sox. And he told everybody that year they were going to win the World Series. And you would have guys who were 70, 80 years of age going, doesn't he know the history? Like, this is going to be heartbreak. And he swore to everybody they were going to win the World Series. And that's the year they won the World Series. And so I said, okay, now you understand the rivalry. You got one. The Yankees have 27. The rivalry continues. Yes, Todd.
5: When is it okay for a parent to get involved in so-called fight their kids' battle for them? You know, is it a certain age? It is a certain school?
0: Well, why don't I ask you, what age do you think it's appropriate that if you fight a battle for your son?
5: I think once you're like in junior high school, late junior high, that's probably once you're done with elementary school, you have to kind of figure it out for yourself, whether you're just getting picked on or bullied for no reason, or they stole your lunch, or they don't like the team you're rooting for. That's what I would say.
0: Did your mom not step in on your behalf?
5: She did not. My brother did, though.
0: Oh.
5: When I got shoved down a flight of stairs for no reason, like late in junior high school, I was going down to the gym, to the gymnasium, and I had a big backpack on, so I'm already off balance with this big backpack with all my school books. God forbid I should leave one of the books home and not carry all of them with me or put it in a locker. And someone thought it would be funny to kind of give me a little shove, and I went tumbling down a flight of stairs, and my notebook opened up, and all the sheets of paper are flying everywhere, and I'm in a total panic, and I'm injured, and I'm trying to gather up all my notes, and you know, my brother let the, you know, he didn't get violent, but he let, you know, those people know that shouldn't happen again because he was a big guy.
0: Didn't want to mess with Big Ira.
5: No. And he's not a violent person, but he just, you know, quietly said, you know, we're not going to do that again.
0: Well, if you're being bullied, if it's something more than, you know, a rivalry with your sports teams and something is happening, you know, chronically, then yeah, then you have to step in. Yes, Mark.
7: They took your son's hat off and urinated on it.
0: Yeah.
7: That's a fight.
0: If he makes, but you know, there's four Yankee fans in him. So can you fight in that instance?
7: Then I'm getting somebody else. We're evening it up. Well, we're fighting.
0: I think there were more Yankee fans in school than Red Sox fans. I don't think Red Sox fans wanted to come out, you know, from hiding. Yes, Paul.
2: I could have told you when you bought the hat that you're in trouble.
0: Oh, okay. I see. See what you did with that time?
5: Nice.
0: All righty. Let's take a break. Play of the day up next. 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
13: 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Nature's one timer, two left. He's gone. This series is
14: with a bomb.
15: Wow. Altitude Radio Network. The Avalanche have had 17 different players score a goal in the playoffs, most of any team this season. That's quite a call by the play-by-play guy.
16: It's so good. It's a series clincher.
15: Oh, man. That was a wild game. Oh, I didn't mean to say that. See what I did? The Avs were down, what, 3-0, and then came back to win it. 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How about some poll results from the first hour? Dylan?
17: Alrighty, Dan. We got two up there right now. The first was, which would be the smarter decision? The Lakers say goodbye to LeBron or the Steelers say goodbye to Aaron Rodgers? 51.6% say Lakers say goodbye to LeBron, but neck and neck there.
15: Okay.
17: And then we threw up there, who would you most want to sit with for Pistons Cavs? Isaiah Thomas, Mike Tirico, Eminem, or 50 Cent, all of whom were in attendance last night. 41% say, do you want to guess?
15: Eminem.
17: Mike Tirico.
15: Oh.
17: Okay. Running away with it, followed by Eminem.
15: Oh, good for Mike. If I sit next to Fitty or I sit next to Eminem, I'm definitely going to get on TV. I'm going to get some screen time there. I don't know if Eminem, you know, was Timothy Chalamet and breaking down the second unit of the Pistons, then that would be kind of fun. And Fitty is from New York.
17: Yeah.
15: So I don't know about that one. And Isaiah, a lot of things to talk about. Yes, Marv?
16: Isaiah, Michael Jordan, go.
15: Oh, if I sit next to Isaiah, yeah. I just say, man, what would Michael do in a situation like this? Ooh. Yes, Marv.
16: Who hates who more? Does Ja Rule, does 50 Cent hate Ja Rule more? Or does Isaiah Thomas hate Michael Jordan more?
18: Bad old question.
15: Well, does Isaiah hate Michael more than Michael hates Isaiah?
16: I think it's a two-way street.
15: Yeah.
16: Almost like John 50.
15: Yeah, I don't know that beef.
16: Oh, it's been brewing for about, what's today, Thursday? 20 years.
17: 50's got many known beefs. Floyd Mayweather, that was going good for a while. And P. Diddy, obviously. 50 Cent had a field day with that
15: I think
17: one.
15: It's Fitty. It's
17: not, 50 Cent?
15: It's not 50 Cent.
17: 50.
15: It's Fitty.
16: Is it?
18: It's not 50 cents.
15: It's 50 Cent. There's no S at the end of it.
16: F-I-D-D-Y?
15: Yeah.
16: Fitty? Okay.
15: 50 Cent.
17: I think to each their own.
15: Well, in my neighborhood.
17: It was Fitty in your neighborhood?
15: Yeah. Yeah.
16: We've been to your neighborhood. They call him Fitty?
15: Yeah.
16: Okay.
15: Yes.
18: Hey, half dollar.
15: Yeah. Yeah, Arlene, who's in her 80s, you know, she'll be like, did you watch the game with Fitty last night? Yes, I did, Arlene. Jay in Oregon. Hi, Jay. What's on your mind today?
19: Hey, Dan. Good morning. Good morning, fellas. I have a couple things, so I'll try to be real brief concerning my Steelers. I totally agree with you that we should move on from Rodgers. I just think the thing with the Steelers and Rodgers is, though, is that I think the organization and Rodgers has known all along that he's coming back. I don't think he's stringing us along necessarily. I think we should have moved on from him. Give the kid Will Howard a shot. That's why I don't like the Aller pick either, because we kind of have the same dude already that we haven't even given a shot to.
15: Yeah, I get it. But you know, the Steelers don't rebuild. I can't remember the last time they were in a rebuild was when they got Terry Bradshaw as the number one overall pick. That was, what, 1969, 1970? But I don't remember them where they go, you know what, we got 5 wins. We'll get better players in the draft. Yeah, Paul?
18: In the past 30 seasons, the Steelers have been under 500 once.
15: Yeah. And then, you know, feels like they'll be 9-8 this year. Maybe you're 10-7. But are you satisfied with 10-7 knowing that you're not a real threat in the playoffs? Like, you're going to make the playoffs. Pretty much guaranteed. But you're not going to do damage, as Fritzy likes to say. 1 hour in the books, 2 more to go. Fritzy's here. Dylan's here. Marvin's here. Paulie's here. Who's going into the confessional?
17: I believe I am.
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2: 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Pendleton Roundup and Appy Canyon Hall of Fame has announced this year's inductees. They are the late Susan Corey, representing the early years, honorary inductee Larry Blanc, Appy Canyon volunteer the late Ken Long, roper Tom Sorey, and announcer Wayne Brooks. They'll be honored at a banquet during Roundup Week in September. Malheur County Sheriff say they received a report yesterday of a laser being pointed into the cockpit of a commercial flight that was flying over Harper. Not many more details about the incident or the flight itself were given, although the Malheur County Sheriff's Office did post a photo of an Embraer E-Jet on the Facebook post indicating the type of plane affected. Those planes can seat anywhere from 60 to over 100 people. If anyone has information on this incident, they can contact the Malheur County Sheriff's Office. The Intermountain Education Service District has awarded its Crystal Apple Leadership Award to Milton Freewater School District Superintendent Aaron Duff. Duff was praised for his district's increased graduation rate and the success of a bond project to update facilities. Oregon State election officials are urging voters to take their ballots to drop boxes with only 5 days remaining until the upcoming primary election. Umatilla County Election Supervisor Steve Cragen said that as of Tuesday, Umatilla County is 25th out of 36 in voter turnout in the state.
14: Basically, right now, we're sitting about 12% countywide returned. We've broken that out, and we're starting now to send out information to our city managers and city mayors.
2: Those figures show Wallowa County having the best turnout in the state, with Multnomah County in last place. Morrow County is ranked 15th. Read more and get more news coverage on the My Columbia Basin Facebook page.
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2: Here's your Wild Horse Resort and Casino weather. Already breezy again this morning. We've got temperatures right now in the 40s and 50s across the area. And expect more windy conditions throughout today. Gusts up to 25 to 30 are forecasted. Other than that, we'll have mostly clear skies through today. A few more clouds in Hermiston with highs this afternoon around 70. Tonight's still going to be breezy. It'll be cloudy in the evening, but then clearing overnight. Lows in the 40s. Stay up to date with the Elkhorn mobile app.
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2: 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I think that when Luka's Lakers tenure is over, there is a greater than 50% chance that the best teammate he ever had was age 40 and age 41 LeBron James.
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1: 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Something going on in the NFL right in front of us. I don't know if it's getting enough attention. 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Todd, Dylan in the back row, Marv, Paulie up front, yours truly in the back room, guys, as well. 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All right, 877-3DP-SHOW. Operator Tyler sitting by. He'll take your phone calls. We discussed, among other things, in the first hour, I would move on from Aaron Rodgers if I'm the Steelers. I would move on from LeBron James if I'm the Lakers. If I'm thinking about this, taking the fandom out of this, just looking at this and saying, let's apply common sense to this. Can we maybe take a hit 1 year and that will help us get to a point where maybe we solve our quarterbacking situation for a decade? I mean, that's what my goal would be, because you got to find your next Ben Roethlisberger at some point. With the Lakers, with LeBron still playing at a high level, you're a playoff team, but you're kind of like the Steelers. You're a playoff team, but you're not threatening. Do you bring LeBron back? Can you spend the money differently? You got to re-sign Austin Reeves. I would move on from LeBron James. Now, would I want to capitalize, I guess, with LeBron in a farewell tour? I guess. You're already must-see TV, but I'd rather win. Like, that's what you want. It's nice to give people statues outside the building. I want banners in the building. Because if you get banners in the building, you can get a statue outside the building. And LeBron played well. That makes the decision a little bit tougher, a lot tougher. But at some point, you have to say, let's just move on. You know, maybe LeBron goes to Cleveland. Cleveland wins last night, dramatic fashion against Detroit, controversy at the end of regulation. And now Cleveland's got a chance to close out Detroit, and they'll be favored by 3.5 on Friday night. The Spurs in Minnesota favored by 4.5 on Friday night, because you have the scheduling launch party coming up. I mentioned Thanksgiving, now Thanksgiving Eve. You've got Thanksgiving Eve. It'll be the Packers and the Rams. Thanksgiving, you get Bears, Lions, Eagles, Cowboys, Chiefs, and the Bills. And then there's Black Friday, the Broncos and the Steelers as well. I mentioned the trend that's happening because it wasn't long ago that I thought, will a team almost be counterintuitive to how defenses are being built? Used to be your defenses were big guys. You had your middle linebacker, you know, big up front. Now you go to leaner, quicker, off the edge guys. Your linebackers aren't really linebackers. They're edge rushers. And I said, somebody's going to decide to invest in a running game. And it was Derrick Henry. Because I thought, you're not going to stop Derrick Henry. Now, it doesn't matter how big your line is, but are we going to utilize that running back and bring them back into the forefront of, you got to have a great running back? Now, has it changed what we expect? Yes. I want at least 1,000 yards. I want at least 500 yards in receptions. The Miami Dolphins extended Devon Achane, 4 years, $64 million. And if you look at it, Ravens, Lions, Seahawks, Bills, Eagles, Packers, Niners, all invested in running backs. Jahmyr Gibbs is going to get paid. Bijan Robinson is going to get paid as well. But running back was the one position that was devalued. Now they're becoming valued. Achane will make on average $16 million over his four-year deal. Now you got wide receivers making more. Calvin Ridley, Jerry Jeudy, Michael Pittman Jr., Wandale Robinson, Romeo Dobbs, Rashid Shaheed, Jaden Reed. Who would you rather have out of that group if I throw in Achane? And the answer is Achane, because he is a really good running back and a really good receiver. And I look at Saquon Barkley got paid. He makes $20 million. Christian McCaffrey, $19 million. Derrick Henry, $15 million. Kenneth Walker III, $14 million. Breece Hall got paid $14 million. Jonathan Taylor, $14 million. The running back is making a comeback, and I think it's great for football because I know that they're replaceable, interchangeable parts, and we can find a running back in the fourth round, and we have found running backs in the fourth round. But if I'm looking at guys, Saquon Barkley, Christian McCaffrey, Derrick Henry, Jonathan Taylor, Jahmyr Gibbs, Bijan Robinson, these are all high draft picks. And even when Jahmyr Gibbs was being drafted, and I said on the show that my one of my sources who's an NFL scout said he's a Marshall Faulk type running back. He is a Hall of Fame type running back. And he said, you know, people didn't realize when he was at Georgia Tech. And then all of a sudden, you know, you're at Alabama, and then all of a sudden people go, oh, man, that guy's really good. He said he is a Marshall Faulk type running back. And he went earlier than people thought. And I thought, this guy, that's why I had such high expectations and admiration for Jeremiah Love. Now, going to Arizona doesn't really help him, but maybe he's going to sell tickets. Jadarian Price, who's the backup to him, went to Seattle at the end of the first round. So running backs, now it feels like you have to have one that may do two things. If you can get that guy who's, all I want to do is put you in space. The NFL is all about matchups. Can I put that guy in space against that guy? And I can win that battle. That's all you want to do. My tight end against your linebacker or your defensive back, I like that matchup. That's all you're trying to do as a quarterback. Where is the weak spot? Where can I take advantage of that and have your guy who's not as good as my guy, and then maybe I can get a big play? And I think you're seeing that with these NFL teams. And I know, you know, people thought, well, you can't take Jeremiah Love as high as Arizona did. I wouldn't have taken him that high because I'm not ready to win. Now, if I'm Tennessee or I'm the Commanders, I would have jumped all over Jeremiah Love because he's the one guy, he can hit home runs. Every time he's on the field, he can hit a home run. How many guys are like that? Jahmyr Gibbs can hit a home run. Bijan Robinson hit a home run. Those guys are difference makers. And I would spend the money. Now, do I want a second contract? That's where we can have a discussion. Because if I'm going to use you and get touches where 300 carries and 65 receptions, that starts to add up on a running back. Yeah, Dylan.
3: Yeah, I think that's also such a luxury to have a pass-catching back. Like, you look at the Christian McCaffreys, even for a long time, the Alvin Kamaras of the world. It's like, that is a legitimate weapon, and Achane is that. He catches a lot of passes.
1: And he's a really good running back, but you don't know it because you would tune in to watch Tua Tagovailoa and their wide receivers, their quirky head coach at the time, and you would kind of go, man, that guy's good. Achane is good. But they're not going anywhere this year. And you get Malik Willis there. Like, I don't want, if I'm a Dolphin fan, I don't want to get to six wins. I want to ensure that we get four wins, and maybe we get Arch Manning. Unless it goes really, really well, which I don't think it will, then, all right, you brought it. And I like Malik Willis. I was high on Malik Willis. You don't have Tyreek Hill. You know, so your philosophy is different. Yeah, Dill.
3: Yeah, the Dolphins kind of had something there because they had Achane and Mostert in the backfield and Waddle and Tyreek Hill. It's like you had some legit weapons there. And I just think the Tua situation and maybe McDaniel, it just they couldn't just figure it all out.
1: Well, they were close. And then all of a sudden, you know, you dismantle with Waddle, Tyreek Hill, head coach, you know, Tua. So at least they're trying, it feels like. But I like Achane. I just don't know. That's kind of your offense. And that is a lot of money for a team that I want to add the running back. It's kind of like get your team and then get your quarterback. Kind of get your team, get your running back as well. Because I don't want to just have a situation like Ashton Jeanty with the Raiders where I don't know how good he is based off what we saw last year. I saw him in college. Yes, Marv.
4: Going back 20 years. Speaking of the Steelers, it was kind of like the Steelers when they got Ben Roethlisberger. They already had a team constructed. All they needed was a quarterback.
1: Yeah. Yeah. And Bill Cowher talked about that when he joined us in Pittsburgh. He was like, build the team, then get the quarterback there. Yeah, Paulie.
5: Going back to that running back stat, I went back and looked. 1,000 yards rushers per season. In 2017, 9. 18, 9. In 2019, there were 11. 2020, 9. 2021, 7. The past 3 years, it's been 12. 1,000-yard rushers, 16, and this year, 17,000-yard rushers in the NFL. That's the most since 2010.
1: Yes, Dylan.
3: It's also with the Dolphins, like, they don't really have... I could see why you'd pay Achane, too. It's like, they're not paying anyone right now. Like, Malik Willis is getting, what, $23 million-ish, something like that a year. Their three starting receivers are Malik Washington, Jalen Tolbert, and Tutu Atwell. When Tutu Atwell is your number one receiver... You need a spark wherever you can get it.
1: I guess. I don't know if Dolphin fans are going to go, come on, let's grab the kids. We're going to go see Achane. Like, it's not like you're watching Barry Sanders. No. Really good player. But they're getting paid now. Yeah, Marv.
4: We're talking about all these dual threat running backs. Is Marshall Faulk underrated?
1: I remember Peyton Manning telling me he's the smartest football player he was ever around. And that says an awful lot, because unless Peyton was taking himself out of the equation, he just talked about Marshall Faulk knew where everybody's assignment. But I remember first time I saw him in college, and I was like, how did this guy end up here? He's from New Orleans. Didn't LSU offer him a lot of money or somebody there? Yes, Paulie.
5: Marshall Faulk was a 5-time All-Pro. He never had a 1,500-yard rushing season. He'd always run for 1,300 yards, but then have 85 catches. He was one of those, I think he had 5 2,000-plus-yard all-purpose seasons.
1: He was such a dual threat there. And I remember, you know, when we were down in New Orleans for that Super Bowl when the Patriots, they took Marshall Faulk out of the game. I mean, they basically said, he's not beating us in this game. And they did. They shut him down. That defense ended up winning that Super Bowl. Oh, boy. I have a college football schedule for 1 week. That almost seems like it's not real. I got to check this during the commercial break. This schedule for this week that I have is unbelievable. Like, wow. I got to check and make sure that this is official here. Don't want any fake news here. 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Let's take a break. We'll come back with that. Also, I'm watching Jalen Duren lose millions and millions and millions of dollars right before our very eyes. We'll talk about that coming up as well. We're back after this, Dan Patrick Show. 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
9: Ladies and gentlemen.
10: Here they are.
11: Their morning show is funny.
12: Kind of sets the tone for my day.
13: This is the show that has two pros and a cup of Joe.
11: Who is Joe?
13: LeVar Arrington, Brady Quinn, and Jonas Knox.
14: LeBron James finds himself as a free agent. Heading into this offseason, he does not know whether or not he wants to continue playing. He doesn't know what that looks like. He talked about, you know, being the third option last night post game, all of that. So at the very least, if you think the Aaron Rodgers decision has been drawn out for a long period of time, we've still got, what is LeBron going to do? I don't know if you guys are with me, though. I think he's probably played his last game with the Lakers. I think he will move on from the Lakers. I think they're ready to move on from him.
7: Well, even if that's the case, I mean, they brought a bubble boy championship. They won the midseason tournament, whatever you call that.
14: Oh, yeah.
7: Yeah, they got that done. So there's been some success. There's been a lot of competitiveness brought back to the Lakers organization. And I think at the level which he's playing at this point in time of his career, it's incredible.
15: I just wonder how they feel about Luka now that they've got him. And I think that will play a major part in what happens next. I don't think it's a foregone conclusion that he's done, he's out of here. I just don't. I just don't get that feeling that this is it. Like, I almost feel like there's this chance that you did get through Houston and you played against perceivably, well, what they are right now, the best team in the NBA.
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0: I have to admit, when I watch the Detroit Pistons play basketball, I am curious about Jalen Duren, because the slump that he's going through right now in the playoffs will cost him millions this summer. Now, he's probably going to be an all-NBA selection, which means he'd be eligible to sign a five-year max contract beginning at 30% of the salary cap. So based on the current projections, his max deal could start as high as $49.5 million and be worth $287 million in total. If he doesn't make all-NBA team, he is limited to a max deal starting at 25%, so his salary could go as high as $41.25 million. If I'm Detroit, what I'm seeing here would be very concerning. Now, he's going up against a pretty good front line. Mobley and Jared Allen are good defenders. He was a 2010 guy during the regular season. Now he's half of that. I also look at somebody who's 22 years of age. He was a pleasant surprise for Detroit, an all-star. But you look at these players and the amount of money that you're going to be making at a really, really young age. And if you're the Pistons, do you want to go all in on this? Yes, Marv.
1: The scoring really wouldn't concern me because he gets a lot of those awful lobs and easy buckets from Cade Cunningham. The five rebounds would really concern me because to me, he's almost like in the Ben Wallace mode of, if you score, that's great, but I really need you to rebound, at least double digits.
0: It's a lot of money. But they're all getting paid a lot of money. I think sometimes you go, God, they're going to pay him that. Well, there's only, what, 13 or 14 guys on the team, and they are making, you know, the TV partners are spending a lot of money, and that money has to go somewhere. And these players are going to get, I mean, $50 million is nothing now in the NBA. Yes, Marvin.
1: In the playoffs, that's where you get paid. Tristan Thompson got a $64 million deal because he had a great playoff run. Bismack Biyombo got $72 million after playing well for the Raptors in the playoffs. That's when you get your money.
0: Wow.
2: Nice reference.
0: Bismack Biyombo. I didn't think we were going to get a mention with him today.
1: But we got it.
0: Who's next? Bol Bol?
1: He hasn't produced in the playoffs yet, so he's out.
0: I remember they were saying, oh, Bol Bol, he's better than his dad. I'm like, at what? Like, Manute Bol ended up being a three-point shooter at 7'7". And he blocked a few shots as well. There's also, you know, when I think of Bol Bol, I think of Gout Gout, because this is a kid in Australia who might turn out to be the fastest man in the world at some point. You know, there's already comparisons. Bolt, Usain Bolt. So you're looking at him, and they 60 Minutes did a piece on him, but Gout Gout is probably going to be approaching Bolt's records here. Yeah, Paulie.
2: I read a little background on him the other day. He's 18 years old. His family left Sudan. They were in Australia. And the name is more like Gwat. But it just changed over the years, and it was easier for people to say Gout, and they just stuck with it.
0: Yes, Dylan.
3: It's kind of an unfortunate Gout Gout.
0: Yeah, I know.
3: Double Gout.
0: Yeah. Maybe they weren't aware of somebody getting gout.
3: I'm guessing he does not have any issues with gout if he's that fast.
0: I hope not. Yes. Yes, Todd.
4: That's two strikes, your gout.
0: I see what you did. Sometimes silence is better.
4: It's a valid point.
0: Week 10 of the college football season. This is like bowl week. I got Miami and Notre Dame, Alabama, LSU, BYU, Utah. I got Penn State, Washington, Oregon, Ohio State, Georgia, Mississippi, Oklahoma, Florida. I got Virginia Tech, SMU, Texas, and Missouri. Wow.

0: you're going to see more big time regular season matchups because teams aren't afraid to lose three games anymore.
1: I just don't buy into that because I want to have a good seed. I want to make sure that the most I'm losing is two games. If I lose three or four, then I'm going to be on the road in the playoffs. And I think the regular season's still important. Yes, more teams will make the playoffs, but where you're seeded, do you get to host a game? Do you get to host two games? You know, when we get to 24, you're going to be asking your fan base to travel a little bit more. And I think that's really difficult. If you have it a home game at Ohio State or Notre Dame, it's going to be packed no matter what. But when you go to a neutral site, that's where you want to see, will your fan base travel? Because you got to have these bowl games. You got to have a packed house here. Yes, Paulie.
2: I think going forward, you may see a combination of those neutral site games like Notre Dame, Wisconsin, Lambeau, specialty games where you boost money and ratings. But then the next week, you'll play the cupcake. So you have a neutral site in Atlanta at the Benn Center, but then next week you're playing Wofford.
1: Yes, Dylan.
3: We got a couple international games in week zero. You guys know who's playing in Ireland this year?
1: No.
3: Bill Belichick and the Tar Heels and TCU.
1: Okay.
3: And NC State and Virginia are playing in Rio de Janeiro.
1: Okay.
3: I don't know how they came up with that one, but...
1: Yeah, it's always where you go, is there any connection here with anybody with Rio de Janeiro?
3: Virginia or NC State?
1: Yeah. Like, I get the NFL can do it. College football, that's a little trickier. Yes, Marvin.
0: I don't think the people at NC State love T.A. McClendon like that.
2: I respect the reference.
0: Wow. T.A. McClendon, running back. From, yeah.
2: Knee issues.
1: Okay. Yeah. All right. I'll give that to you. Bloop. Matt in New York. Hi, Matt. What's on your mind today?
4: Hey, Dan. How are you?
1: Great.
4: Nice to talk to you. Thank you. 6'1", 223, unfortunately, Todd. I'm doing my best. I just wanted to call in chat when you were talking about your son and what they did to the guy's hat. I find it completely uncalled for. No, I get it. I love sports. I love to play all the sports. And I get fandom, but when people act like mob mentality with this stuff and they get into fights over clothes, now I'm just going to, you know, take a page from Jerry Seinfeld. All you're doing is rooting for clothes. If you like the player, like i.e. LeBron, you got three jerseys hanging up. You're rooting for any team that he's on because you like the guy or the girl or whoever. But I just find it unfortunate that people group up and do stuff to people just because they're wearing the wrong clothes. It sounds like gang activity to me, but, you know, it's the world we live in, I guess, but rise above.
1: Yeah, and I even tell him, you know, he's a Packer fan, my son, and he said, hey, I'm going to go to Philadelphia. Should I wear my jersey? And I go, no. Why not? You ask me the question, the answer is no. Can't wear it to a Jets game. There's certain places where you're just not wearing your colors. I wish it was, you know, more conducive to fans coming in, being able to enjoy a game. There's certain places where I would say no, absolutely not. Yeah, Marv.
0: Wearing your jersey to an Eagles game is way different than wearing it to your son's school. And that should never be the case, right?
1: Yeah, okay. I don't want to say too much because it's a long time ago that it happened, and I was disappointed that it happened, but I had to let my son know if you're going to root in that rivalry, you're going to have stupid people. And that happened. It's unfortunate. I was aware of who I am in a situation like that. So that enough said with that. But, yeah, it was tough. Very tough when your son comes home and he says what they did to his Red Sox hat. Aaron in Fort Wayne. Hi, Aaron. What's on your mind?
5: Hi.
1: Yes, Aaron.
5: Hey, Dan.
1: Yes, Aaron.
5: Hey. Yeah, let me turn the mower off here. Dan, I've been listening to you for a long time, but, you know, we need to go back to the 90s when people used to retire in, like, a dignified way. You know, we had Seinfeld and we had Michael Jordan and we got Dan Patrick. You know, you're going to, you know, walk away in 2 years as long as you don't try to Conan O'Brien Fritzy.

0: when he turns it into the Fritzy Hour, you know, or something like that. But I like that. I don't know what's going on with culture where it's like people just will not go away, you know, and I can't miss you if you're still here. You know what I mean? And that's a big part of it.
1: Thank you, Aaron. I never want to push somebody into retirement. If you want to play, because once you do that, then it's done. And there's a finality to that. I've seen way too many, been around way too many guys who retired who talk about, maybe I should have played one more year. Most don't want to retire because it's really scary. Once you retire and you're 38, now what? Not everybody can be an analyst. Now what do you do? And I think there's that, wow, the rest of my life, now what am I going to do because I've done this for such a long period of time? I get it. I don't want LeBron to retire. I don't like seeing guys who are playing like Travis Kelce. Did I hope he was going to retire? Yes. But in his mind, he still wants to play. And he has every right to do that. If Kansas City wants him, great. I want great players to continue to be great until they know I can't be what I want to be out there. Yes, Dylan.
2: I think it was Dave McMenamin said it when he was on the other week that athletes die two deaths, and the first one's when they retire.
1: Yeah.
2: Because it's you're, by all standards, a young person still, and you're just like, what do now?
1: What do now?
2: Yeah.
3: What do now?
1: What do now?
4: What do now?
1: John in Florida. Good morning, John.
5: Good morning, Dan. I'm taking a bit of a left turn, I guess, here, but on Mother's Day, I turned 70 years old. Can you imagine being that old?
1: No.
5: No. So I didn't call to give you advice. I've called to give you my experience. I have a daughter, Molly, and in November, we had a wedding on Cape Cod. And I told my wife, I've got my speech ready, and I'm going to read it to you. And I get through one sentence, Dan, and started bawling like a baby. I had to go in the other room and continued on and got through maybe three or four sentences and couldn't stop crying. So I know what you're talking about. You know, when you get older and you get very emotional. So I finally, the thing that worked for me, Dan, again, this is just my experience, not advice. I spent most of the morning while my wife and daughters and everybody, all the young ladies were getting ready in my room going over that speech over and over and over again. And it helped me a lot. So there you go. That was how I did it.
1: Well, thank you, John. Every single day, I think of it. And I'm going to see my daughter tomorrow, and I'll be thinking about it every single time I see her. It's consumed me. And I'm thinking maybe beta blockers, like something. The speech, I can get emotional. That's okay because it's my turn. I don't want to get emotional walking down the aisle because that's her moment. And that's the one I'm trying to go. How can I do it? Somebody said rubber band. Have a rubber band and keep pulling the rubber band and smacking it against your skin. I was like, can I get Botox so I won't cry? Can I get into a position where I can't cry? Do they do Botox in tear ducts? Yes, Paul.
3: Do you think a drink or two will help or hurt?
1: I'd say hurt. Mm. Yeah. Yeah. Yes, Dylan.
2: Is it going to be an outdoor ceremony or indoor?
1: Outdoor.
2: Sunglasses. There you go.
1: Yeah, but my wife will be like, no, no, no.
2: I think you just got to do. I mean, sunglasses have saved me many a time.
1: Yeah, for other reasons.
2: For other reasons.
3: Hangovers.
2: Yeah.
1: Sunglasses would be, I just don't want to come off as pretentious that you got sunglasses on.
2: Well, you don't have to, you can borrow a pair of my Versace sunglasses, Dan. They're very understated.
1: I'm sure. Yes, Todd.
6: It's not about being pretentious. I just think that would kind of ruin all the photos that are going to be taken. You can't be in your sunglasses. You got to have your regular face and your eyes.
2: It's an outdoor wedding. Most of the people are probably going to have sunglasses on. I think that's an easy
1: fix. But my daughter's not going to have sunglasses on.
2: Get her a pair.
1: My wife is not going to have sunglasses on. And you're going to be able to hear me cry. You may not see tears because I got sunglasses on. If you just said I cried and I didn't, you know, have loud, then I'd be okay with that. It's every single day. Yes, Marvin.
4: But what about you do one of those really cool, when you're interviewing somebody and they get emotional? Excuse me. Just keep it like that. But are you just going to be, it's going to be like that?
1: It might be. It might be. And this is all, you know, I'm being sincere when I tell you this. Like, it's every single day I think of this. And then people are expecting me to cry. Now it comes up in conversation. Like, I can't wait for your speech. Like, why? Oh, man, you're going to be a mess. Yes, I will be a mess. Yes, Pauline.
3: According to Medical News Today, which is a shaky website, there's certain ways to prevent yourself from crying in tense or uncontrollable situations. Slow down your breathing. Blink your eyes to work out the tears to keep them from going down the cheeks. Tense up right before you start talking. This is actually a tool that actors use right before they go on stage, or they tense up everything, and then by relaxing right before you start talking, it's the it's like a placebo effect that makes you think you're relaxed.
1: Yeah, I got no shot here.
3: We're trying.
1: No, I appreciate it. I'm in all sincerity. Yes, Marvin.
4: Will you feel better if you make everybody else in the audience emotional during your speech?
1: Yes.
4: Like, yeah. Crying is like yawning. It's contagious.
1: Yeah, I know. I mean, I'm hopeful that there'll be some sympathetic tears for me. And all the dads who've been in my position will be able to relate. So that might help. And then, you know, the ladies will love to see me cry, you know. Yes, Dylan.
2: Just think about baseball.
1: Why would it?
2: It works for other stuff. I think just, you know, take your mind off of what's going on.
1: Yeah, but then I'll be thinking about having a catch with my dad. My dad's not there.
2: Professional baseball.
1: Yes, Paulie.
3: Bridal Magazine, Dan, tips for getting through the speech.
1: Ooh.
3: Writing it down. While you may think that people will be, oh, you have to write it down, you can't do it off the cuff, by focusing on the words, you'll replace some of the emotions.
1: I know. But my wife says, you know, you are a professional broadcaster. People are going to think that you should be just delivering a speech without...
3: Bring a couple Emmys with you. Put them right next to you. That'll prove the point.
1: Maybe if I sit on the top of the Emmy, then it's going to be painful, and then I'll be able to get through the speech. Yes, Todd.
6: There's always that one person, maybe that angry cousin or uncle, that's like, there's Dan crying. Come on, put it together, dude.
1: I don't know.
6: There's always someone in the crowd that you think everyone's all on your side. Dan's crying. Give me a break.
1: No, that sounds like it would be you, and you're not invited to the wedding.
6: Get it together, man.
1: I know. I'm going to need somebody to yell out kind of something funny to break the tension in the room.
2: Get in the hole.
1: Yeah. Baba Booey. Yes, Dylan.
2: I don't think there's any harm in writing it out. I actually think it shows you took your time with it. You know, you cared. I definitely would go hand or like printed out copy or a scroll. Scroll would look cool.
1: Well, you know, the new thing though is off your phone.
2: Yeah, I know, but it always looks weird reading off the phone.
1: And then I don't want to have to put my code back in. Like, hold on. Okay. As I was saying.
2: Well, you're going to be scrolling a lot too, because I've seen the font size on your phone. You get about four letters per screen.
1: Yes, Marvin.
4: Yeah, I'm with Dylan, because maybe after the speech, I wish I would have mentioned this. And you won't have that issue if you really have it thought out. Really have it thought out, and you write it down.
1: Okay.
4: And a scroll.
2: Yeah, scroll.
1: All right. I'll take it under advisement. Every single day. Can we get O's, the mentalist, and see if he could hypnotize me?
3: Like pre-hypnotize you? Before the event?
1: Yes, yes.
3: We'll make some calls.
1: I'm wondering if he could hypnotize me right before. What, Todd?
6: What if something goes wrong and someone makes a certain noise or he snaps his finger and you start clucking or barking? You know how those things can be.
1: You're now a frog.
6: Why is Dan bouncing around and hopping, acting like a frog?
1: How about we take a break here? We'll be back after this.

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0: Shohei Ohtani threw 7 starts this season, 44 innings, 50 strikeouts, ERA 0.82, and the opposition batting 161 against him, and that's second in baseball. Stat of the day brought to you by Panini America, the official trading cards of the program. He's really focused on winning a Cy Young, and Dave Roberts said that to us. I said, how important is the Cy Young? And he said extremely to Shohei when we talked to him a couple of weeks ago. Problem is the hitting. He got 7 home runs, and he's batting, what, under 240, I think, right now? Pitching-wise, he's great. ERA leads baseball. His whip is 3rd. Batting average, opponents, 2nd. Impressive numbers there with Shohei Ohtani. But he's got to deal with Paul Skeens. So that's the difference here. Pitching-wise against Skeens for Cy Young. MVP, that's where, is there somebody who's going to be able to match up with him? And the answer is no, he's got such an unfair advantage. Yeah, Marvin.
1: And the only thing that would prevent him from winning the Cy Young and MVP is if Paul Skeens leads the Pirates to a wild card. If they have like a great record because of him and he goes 22-4, anything like that, there might be some pushback for MVP award. But other than that, no contest.
0: Jay in Delaware. Hi, Jay. What's on your mind?
2: Hey, Dan. First off, I want to say that I agree with you that I think they should move on from Aaron. But I also think that us as fans and the media have too much of an expectation to have to get, you know, an explanation or transparency from the organization. Because from what I've heard is that, you know, McCarthy and Rogers, they talk every week. Omar Khan and Rooney and none of them have come out and said that they're waiting on, the organization isn't waiting on. I think they know what's going to happen with Aaron. And I've also heard McCarthy on multiple occasions say that he, from the tape that he's watched and being around him, he really loved Will Howard. So even if Aaron doesn't come back, I think they're comfortable with Will Howard for the year. And even if he had already signed, he wouldn't be there. I mean, how many years has Aaron not shown up for, you know, voluntary workouts?
0: Oh, I know, but it's only one more year. My point is, then what do you do? Like, Aaron Rodgers is going to be there this year, and you'll probably have a first-round exit, and maybe you win 10 games. Okay. But you've been going through this for a decade now. And that's where it has to change. Unless you're fine with 10-7 and first-round playoff exit. And I wouldn't be. Some tweets about wedding advice with my speech. Think of a funny scene in a movie, a good distraction to lighten the mood. How about you write something down? You can give it to your daughter to put in her wedding scrapbook. Nobody's listening to the speech anyway. They're just waiting for it to be over so they can grab a beer. Oh, no. This will be a big one. Trust me. How about a shock collar? And if you start to cry, then maybe somebody could shock you. Here's another one. To help with the crying, how about a shock collar? How about hypnosis? Somebody suggested that I get somebody who can do sign language. And have them right next to me.
3: Like at press conferences?
0: Yes. And I don't know if anybody is going to be deaf there, but to have a person doing sign language is pretty funny. Yes, Dylan.
4: Hey, you could have your own interpreter.
0: Yeah.
4: Just don't let them near your bank account.
0: But I was also, wow. Okay.
3: Callback.
0: Well, all right. A little shot. A little Shohei shot there. I'm also considering maybe bringing my oldest daughter up with me to interpret what I can't get through, because she's very funny, very quick, and she might add levity to it. When I start to stumble, then she fills in. You know, she taps me and comes in like a tag team partner. Yeah, Paul.
3: I like that move a lot, because your daughter could be there ready to go and fill in the blanks if it goes sideways.
0: Yes. Well, no, when it goes sideways.
3: When it goes sideways. Oh, yes. But then you're covered.
0: Yes. James in Florida. Good morning, James. What's on your mind today?
5: Yeah, good morning, Dan. Hey, thanks for taking my call. Hey, I just wanted to say about this marriage thing, or yeah, crying thing. You know, I married off four daughters, didn't cry at all. I just want to say, man, you got to suck it up. You know, it's her day. It's her day. Now you're talking about bringing your other daughter up there. I think it's a big show. You got to quit talking about this. You're 70 years old. Don't cry. I'm a physician. Your best bet would be the beta blocker if you have to do it.
0: All right, James, stop yelling. All right. Show off. Maybe you don't care about your daughters as much as I care about my daughter. That's why I'm crying so much. Nothing worse than jumping in your car or somebody else's and it just smells bad, like Dylan's. 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I would pay $25,000 to not cry. And I know it's my daughter's wedding, James. That doesn't mean I can't, you know, get through it without crying. Yes, Todd.
6: I think crying is perfectly fine and you're overthinking it. And I think there's something showing genuine emotion, I think, is appreciated. If it gets to the point where you can't speak at all, that's a whole other story.
0: Well,
6: but
0: no.
6: A couple of sniffles here and there are showing some emotion. It's your daughter getting married.
0: I know. Thank you, Todd.
6: You're welcome.
0: Yes, Dylan.
4: I was about to tell the guy who called in to cool it, but then he said my car stinks, and so now I'm on his side. I do. I kind of like the daughter as a human shield thing, you know? Embiid did it in the interview the other day.
0: Yeah, I know. He caught grief. Yes, Todd.
6: Well, just put suck it up in bold letters above your speech before you start reading it. It's a reminder. It'd be tough.
0: Stan Van Gundy's going to join us. What did he think of the way the Pistons Cavaliers regulation game ended? I'm going into the confessional, by the way, if you're watching on Peacock. Back after this. Let me get personal here. Have you ever wiped with a piece of dry, single-ply toilet paper and wondered, is this as good as it gets? Well, it's not. It gets a lot better than that. Right, Todd? Wouldn't you say that Dude Wipes gets a whole lot better?
6: Much better.
0: Thank you. So no matter the size of your mess from top to bottom, Dudes has you covered. 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
7: I'm Griffin Beach, and here's the latest news this morning from ElkhornMediaGroup.com. This morning, the Budget Committee for the City of Pendleton has the second of four of their committee meetings as they hash out the budget for 2026-2027. The proposed budget that was submitted by staff will have the general fund paying out less money, with City Manager Rob Corbett proposing an elimination of the building department. The city's been trying to hire a building official for more than a year, and in that time has been contracting those services with the state. After today, the committee will have two more meetings scheduled next week before hopefully submitting the budget to the city council. With an intense fire season looming, Washington Senator Maria Canwell's pressing the U.S. Forest Service to release $49 million in stalled federal aid. During a hearing yesterday, Canwell argued that the new Trump administration restrictions are blocking funding and demanding the agency resolve the dispute.
8: I'm very concerned because we don't seem to be prepared on the front lines here. Paperwork isn't what we need right now. These are funds that flow every year normally, but now aren't flowing.
7: College Place City Council has approved $35,000 for basement renovations at City Hall. This will hopefully address office overcrowding. The project will add workstations and fire safety upgrades. It'll also include new corridors, electrical modifications, and cubicle furniture. A 26-year-old Heppner man was arrested on Tuesday following a hit-and-run incident in downtown Heppner. A downed light pole and damaged fire hydrant were found that morning behind the Le Schwab tire store. Also, a damaged parked car was discovered on Center Street. After interviewing witnesses and viewing security footage, Morrow County sheriffs made the arrest and then forwarded the case to the district attorney. Read more about these stories and get more of today's top headlines on the My Columbia Basin Facebook page and stay up to date with the Elkhorn mobile app.
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7: Here's your Wild Horse Resort and Casino weather. Already breezy again this morning. We've got temperatures right now in the 40s and 50s across the area. And expect more windy conditions throughout today. Gusts up to 25 to 30 are forecasted. Other than that, we'll have mostly clear skies through today. A few more clouds in Hermiston with highs this afternoon around 70. Tonight's still going to be breezy. It'll be cloudy in the evening, but then clearing overnight, lows in the 40s. Stay up to date with the Elkhorn mobile app.
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2: Listen, I think the Lakers blew it because the Lakers for the last 4 years have been seemingly annoyed at LeBron's refusal to fall off a cliff athletically and as a basketball player, that they have just been like, well, we'll address the team after LeBron. I think that when Luka's Lakers tenure is over, there is a greater than 50% chance that the best teammate he ever had was age 40 and age 41 LeBron James.
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1: 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Operator Tyler sitting by. 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Dylan, poll question for the final hour of the program, and then we'll get to Stan Van Gundy and NBA on Prime game analyst.
3: Well, we got a couple up, Dan. More intense beef, Michael Jordan and Isaiah Thomas, 50 Cent and Ja Rule, 50 Cent and P. Diddy, and 50 Cent and Floyd Mayweather. 50% say Jordan and Isaiah Thomas.
1: 50%.
3: 50%. And then the Dolphins signing running back Devon Achane is smart or not worth the price tag. 61% say not worth the price tag.
1: All right. Tune in Friday, NBA on Prime, a pair of Game 6s starting Pistons-Cavs at 6:30 Eastern. That's followed by Spurs-Timberwolves. Stan Van Gundy will be on the call with Ian Eagle and Cassidy Hubbard. They tip off at 9:30 Eastern. Great to see you again, Stan. Let me start at the end of regulation last night. If you were the coach of the Pistons, J.B. Bickerstaff, what would you be saying to the official?
4: Oh, boy. I probably wouldn't have been as severe as J.B. would, because J.B. will give him an earful, but I thought it was a foul. I thought it was a clear foul. Great defensive play by Asar Thompson, and then with plenty of time on the clock, Jared Allen just runs into him. He should have been shooting free throws.
1: Yeah, I don't like that somebody uses the logic of, hey, the Pistons, they put themselves in this position. They were up 9 with 3 minutes to go. I'm like, that doesn't matter in this situation. And, oh, it's incidental contact. I think if they were both side by side, coach, then I would say incidental, and I would have said, let's play on. Jared Allen is behind him and bumps him. And I don't care if you accidentally trip somebody, you can still accidentally foul somebody and they have to call it in that situation.
4: Yeah, look, the intent is not the, you're exactly right. The intent is not the issue. I mean, most of the time when you foul guys, you're not doing it intentionally. And Asar Thompson clearly had the ball and was clearly ahead of Jared Allen. So it wasn't two guys going for a loose ball. Asar Thompson already had it. I think it's an unfortunate call, and especially coming on the heels of last year when they got the unfortunate no call when the Knicks ran into Tim Hardaway Jr. It just seems like in their own building, they're having a tough time getting calls at this time of the year.
1: Who do the Knicks want to face?
4: Philadelphia again. That's who they prefer to play. Yeah, Philadelphia again. And look, at the way the Knicks are playing right now, I honestly think it's a situation where they're just more concerned with themselves and they don't really care. Each team presents a different challenge. Detroit elite defensively, but I feel like New York thinks that they can score on anybody right now. And then Cleveland, the tougher team, on the offensive end of the floor, but the Knicks' defense has been outstanding. Neither one of these teams, Cleveland and Detroit, are currently playing anywhere near the level that New York has played at.
1: Who does OKC want to see?
4: Oh, OKC would much rather see Minnesota a little banged up than they would San Antonio. But my guess is virtually all of their preparation time mentally and on the practice court is going into San Antonio. And if that comes to be, I don't think Minnesota's done, but if that comes to be, that could be a great, great, great series and a precursor of what we might be watching for the next 5, 6, 7 years with OKC and San Antonio battling it out for the Western Conference Finals, but what will essentially be the NBA championship.
1: Is Wemby the best player in the NBA now?
4: He is the most impactful player in the NBA, I think, because if you look at both ends of the floor, so certainly Shai Gilgeous-Alexander, Jokic, Luka Doncic can match him at the offensive end of the floor for right now, but they don't come close to his defensive end. But again, I think Victor Wembanyama is the most impactful defensive player I've ever seen in this league. I mean, the entire game changes when he's in the game and when he goes out. And, you know, most of the time when you're an NBA coach and you're game planning, like, you're pretty set on what you're going to do offensively. You know, some wrinkles here and there against certain opponents, but most of your game plan stuff is how are we going to guard these guys. When you play San Antonio, you have to have a separate offensive game plan for when Victor Wembanyama's in on the floor because everything changes. You cannot score at the rim. Minnesota has shot under 50% on two-point shots every game of this series. I don't think I've ever seen anything like that, but it's all because of Wemby. Even the shots he doesn't block, you just take almost ridiculous shots just to try to get it over or around him. I mean, it's crazy what this guy does. Plus, he's not just a rim protector. Rudy Gobert is a great rim protector. This guy goes out on the floor and can move his feet and guard guards. I mean, it's phenomenal what he does.
1: I brought this stat up the other day. Shaq missed over 5,000 free throws in his career. I think Wilt Chamberlain missed over 5,000. And sometimes I'll hear people, fans or analysts say, well, their hands are too big. And I go, that's nonsense. Because Wemby is 7'4", 7'5", and has beautiful touch. Karl Anthony Towns, beautiful touch. I mean, I never bought into, like, Shaq just didn't have a good motion there. Wilt didn't have, he had a jerky motion, then went underhanded there. So when you hear that, oh, it's just because they have bigger hands, that means that they can't have a good touch.
4: No, I don't think that has anything to do with it, to be quite honest. I mean, there's some guys out there, smaller guys who have huge hands. Kawhi Leonard. Kawhi Leonard's hands are as big as anyone's. He shoots the ball extremely well. No, it's not that. And I think what we've seen, right, is there's been a total transformation in how big men are developed in this day and age. And so, you know, when Shaq was coming up, and even more so when Wilt was coming up, those guys played next near the basket, and that's the skill set that was developed. Now, these guys are developed like everybody else with well-rounded skills. And I think particularly a guy like Wembanyama, I've said for years, I think they do a much better job in Europe in terms of player development than we do here in the United States. So I just think that guy was brought up with guard skills, and he's 7'4". I mean, he's a true unicorn. We've never seen anything like this. I mean, some of the things he's done, they run pick and rolls when he's handling the ball. And, you know, he's rebounding and leading the fast break. I mean, the things that he does, they're running flare screens for him. I mean, he blows my mind. And I've been around this game a long time. You think you've seen it all, and then you see Victor Wembanyama.
1: Former head coach Stan Van Gundy, NBA on Prime. They'll have both games coming up on Friday night. Stan will be part of the crew that will bring you the Spurs and the Timberwolves. Is OKC beatable? And if so, how?
4: Well, I think they are beatable. I think that certainly San Antonio can beat them. The talent level is there. It'll be strange for OKC because they're still really young. They'll have a huge experience advantage on San Antonio. San Antonio, only one starter had gone into this playoff run with any previous playoff experience, and that was De'Aaron Fox, who played one seven-game series for Sacramento, and then they had Cornette and Harrison Barnes, neither who play a lot, who had been on championship runs. So this is all new to San Antonio. But talent level, they match up with anybody. I mean, and it's not just Wembanyama. They've got Fox, Castle, and Dylan Harper, who I don't know if anybody can keep them out of the paint. And then the roster has been very well constructed. They've got shooters like Champagny and Vassell around those guys. All of those guys continue to get better. I think these two teams are going to be battling it out for years and years and years. Both have great front offices. Both have great head coaches. They've done a great job not only in evaluation, but they've done a great job in developing their talent. And they're not only really good, they're both really fun teams to watch.
1: Yeah, it's important that we focus on the supporting cast with Wemby because it's easy to lose sight of those players. And Dylan Harper, right in front of us, is becoming a very good player. If you ran the Lakers and you had to make a decision today on LeBron James, what would you do?
4: Well, here's the thing. I think that fans sometimes forget this. It's always a decision of what are your other options? So do you truly, because they want to win now. I mean, Luka Doncic is in his prime. He's as good an offensive player as we've ever had in this league. Do you have a better option than LeBron James to help you win a championship right now? I don't think they do. So I think I would sign LeBron James. You're in a win now thing. You're not in a rebuild. And I just don't see how there's a scenario out there that's better. Now, maybe there will be. Maybe a trade will come up. But minus that, yeah, I'm signing LeBron James. And here's the thing I really like about what LeBron did. He obviously still playing at a high level. But before the injuries, he willingly took a step back, Dan,
1: yeah,
4: and was playing as a third option and doing so efficiently and well, but he can still step up when need be. I don't know who their option would be out there. I know the rumor. They're going to get Giannis. Okay. I don't know if Giannis is the better guy around Luka Doncic than LeBron James because of shooting. Luka Doncic, you got to put shooting around him. I think the bigger thing for the Lakers coming up is they got to make sure they get Austin Reeves back. I know they want him back, but does Austin Reeves, as an unrestricted free agent, want to go somewhere where he can be the number one option and not a number two with Luka? I think that's the bigger issue for the Lakers.
1: Okay, so you're saying you would take LeBron back instead of if Giannis was available?
4: I would, yes, right now. And look, Giannis, obviously one of the top five players in the league. I don't think he's necessarily a really good fit for Luka Doncic. I think he's a guy that excels with the ball in his hands. And I think the Lakers, especially assuming they get Reeves back, already have two guys who need the ball in their hands. LeBron has been in your system with those guys and shown you he can play as a third option. And he's the far better perimeter shooter to space the floor for those guys. So if you want to win right now, yeah, I think so.
1: I asked Jamal Crawford earlier in the week, and I said, who is the best basketball playing analyst right now? And he said that he is the best player currently as an analyst, okay? Is there any other analyst right now that you think could take Jamal Crawford one-on-one?
4: Wow. Well, you'd have to think age. Jamal's pretty close to, you know, he's more recently retired.
1: Could Dwayne Wade beat Jamal Crawford right now?
4: I don't think Dwayne stayed in great shape. I don't know if he stayed up enough on the basketball to be able to play him. He would probably be the closest.
1: Carmelo
4: stayed in great shape. Yeah, Carmelo, I think, still plays. Vince Carter. I mean, a lot of those guys, but I think Jamal would be at the top just because he's played more recently. He's younger than those guys. You know, I'm surprised my name hasn't come up in the conversation at all, Dan. I mean, I think people are sleeping on me a little bit, but if I'm not in the equation, I'd go with Jamal.
1: Okay. The best.
4: You know what? Here's another one, and he's on Peacock, Austin Rivers, but I think Jamal was just a better offensive player, but Austin is young and is recently retired also.
1: The best former coach right now, basketball players, who?
4: The best former coach player who's done both? Steve Nash.
1: That's right. He was a coach for a little while.
4: Yeah, Steve Nash has done both. And so Steve, I think, clearly. And Steve is another guy you could probably throw into that discussion. A lot of these guys have done, I just don't think Jamal still plays, that I know. A lot of them don't, but they've stayed in great shape. Like, if you look at the guys in our studio and just look at them, Dirk Nowitzki, Steve Nash, Blake Griffin, Udonis Haslem, they all look like they did when they played. Dwayne Wade, Candace Parker, I mean, they all look like they could go out and play right now. Maybe Candace would be the best matchup for Jamal.
1: Before I let you go, I think you were an assistant with the Heat in 2003.
4: Yes, I was there. Actually, 2003 is when I became the head coach for the 2003-04 season.
1: Okay, the game plan against Kobe and Shaq, who was tougher? Well, maybe it's obvious, but, you know, in their prime, coming up with a game plan for Shaq or Kobe.
4: Here's the thing I don't think people understand. Like, you could not play anything near your base defense against Shaquille O'Neal. It was just, he was too big, too strong, and too good. I think people, because of his size, underrate his skills. So you come in double. That guy was a great passer. He had quick feet, great footwork. I think his size has made him underrated as a player. Kobe was great. And there was no way to stop him either. But he was a more normal player. Shaq was just so far out of the norm of what you played against. I mean, you would look out there sometimes. You know, we had Alonzo Mourning, and you'd look at Alonzo against Shaq, and you would think sometimes, I thought Zoe was bigger than that. You know, I mean, it's just, and yet Shaq's feet were so quick. He could really pass. He had phenomenal hands, great touch around the basket. I think people focus on the free throw shooting because it was the only thing that made Shaq look mortal.
1: Great stuff as always, Stan. Thank you for joining us.
4: Yeah, glad to be here, Dan, and enjoy the games going forward.
1: Stan Van Gundy, NBA on Prime. They've got both games coming up tomorrow night. Pistons-Cavs, that'll be at 6:30 Eastern. And then the Spurs-Timberwolves at 9:30 Eastern on Amazon Prime. We'll take a break. 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
5: First one tonight, the way our guys came back there in the ninth was impressive. When these two teams come together, there's always, you know, some good baseball, and tonight was one of those close ones. I thought Bryce threw the ball incredibly well.
4: That's Mariners manager Dan Wilson. 5 innings out of Bryce Miller and then 6 different relievers coming out of the bullpen in a 4-3 10-inning loss to the Astros last night. That's their first loss in this series with the Astros, and that series wraps up today. Seahawks will release their 2026 schedule at around 5 o'clock today. What is known is that they will open the season as defending champions at Lumen Field on Wednesday night of Week 1. Some of their notable home opponents this year will include the Cowboys, the Chiefs, and a Super Bowl rematch with the Patriots. Tri-City Dust Devils take the 3rd straight loss last night. They play Eugene tonight.
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2: And when you're the biggest guy, like Yao Ming should have been better. Now, he doesn't get lumped in where Shaq is, but Shaq should have been better. And I think we look at the relationship with him and Kobe and say they only won three. It's like with Michael and Scotty, they won six. If they only won three, I think that we would say kind of what we say about Shaq and Kobe. Boy, they only won three? Sometimes we do that with teams. Man, they only won two? Or, you know, the 08 Celtics. They're kind of like the 85 Bears. Like, they go, you won one, okay? Slow down here. Yeah, Paul.
4: With Shaq, can you say he could have done more?

0: you're going to get me off my position, but I can still block your shot. I mean, Wilt blocked Kareem's sky hook. And that was Wilt at, you know, sort of the end of his career. But to see Wemby against Shaq would be so much fun because it would be contrasting styles. And Wemby would be bringing Shaq out. Shaq wouldn't be able to guard Wemby from the standpoint of Wemby would be on the perimeter and be, you know, crossing him over. And also he can hit that 3-point shot. I mean, that coaching philosophy, you know, that, you know, Phil Jackson would have to come up with of, okay, nobody can guard Shaq, but then who's Shaq going to guard? He's probably not guarding Wemby in that situation. Yes, Marvin.
1: I think at times when we say some team should have won more, it might be disingenuous. Say like the 85 Bears, there was the Giants, the 49ers, the then Redskins. They had to fight a bunch of really good NFC teams. The Lakers, they had to fight Duncan Spurs. So it's not like, oh, they should have won more. They should be grateful that they won those championships. Championships are hard to win.
0: Thank you, Marvin. Zach in Knoxville.
1: Wait.
0: Of course championships are hard to win.
1: No. But I'm saying it's disingenuous by saying, oh, the Bears should have won four.
0: No, they should have won one more at least, like the 86 Mets or the 86 Giants. They kind of dine out on one championship.
1: But that's why I say championships are hard to win because people say, oh, you should have won more. Like, oh, they're just so easy to win.
0: I know. That's what I'm saying.
1: No, but you hit me with the, you talked to me like Todd.
2: Yeah, you got dismissed. How's that feel?
1: Oh, that hurt.
0: Yes, Paul.
3: But if you go back to 2002 after the Lakers won their third straight, they were going to be favored the next few seasons. They were, with that lineup staying together and a healthy Shaq, they would have been favored the next couple of seasons.
0: Yeah. I said at the time when they broke up, we'll look back on what could have been, not what was. Zach in Knoxville. Hi, Zach. What's on your mind today?
4: AP, thanks for taking my call. It was kind of interesting to hear Dan say that he thinks that they should bring Austin Reeves back. In my opinion, I believe that they should probably get a 3-and-D guy that's a little bit cheaper on the books and doesn't need the ball in his hands. What do you think?
0: Well, I think you got to decide what style you're going to play, and it's got to center around Luka. Luka wants to have that guy he can lob to. He said that. He had it in Dallas. He wanted to have that in L.A. They thought they were going to have that with DeAndre Ayton. They don't. You got to get somebody that will complement Luka with what he wants to do. He's going to have the ball. Do you want to have Austin Reeves? I thought it was interesting that Stan said he'd rather have LeBron than Giannis. Well, I get Giannis probably for a couple of years where I might get LeBron for 1 year, maybe two. And we already seen what can happen with LeBron. Now, I know Luka's hadn't been healthy, but Giannis, it might not be a great fit, but it'd be an interesting fit, and it would be something that would be different for you. You got to counteract those other teams. You got to counteract what you have in San Antonio and OKC. I don't know if LeBron is going to change anything for you. Be great to see him play again. And I'm sure he'd average great numbers. But I got to kind of break this up, I think. I got to take a risk here. Now, you got to get Giannis. I don't know what you're giving up if you're getting Giannis. I mean, it's not like you're trading LeBron for Giannis, because that is not happening, obviously. Do you bring back Austin Reeves? Can you use Austin Reeves to get Giannis? If it went down that path, like, you know, that's why they make the money they make to make these decisions. But I think one more year with LeBron is kind of like the Steelers one more year with Aaron Rodgers. You kind of know what you're going to get. And that's where I might look at, do we do something big, something different, something drastic? Don in Florida. Good morning, Don. What's on your mind?
5: Hey, good morning, guys. First time caller, 6'2", 205. And, I always wanted that. I just want to make a comment. Dan, let me ask you something. Do you ever call yourself a bad radio host?
0: I've been down on myself as a radio host.
5: But do you do that on a regular basis? Do you say, oh, I'm a lousy radio host or I'm a lousy boss with these guys? Probably not. And so you're programming yourself by saying, yeah, when I cry, not if I cry. Or when I lose it, not if I lose it. So you're basically doing two things. One, you're

0: giving yourself an excuse to lose it, and two, you're not giving yourself a chance and giving your brain a chance to find a way out to not lose it.
1: Well, I appreciate that, Don. I think it's great advice. You know, no matter what Todd says negatively about me behind my back,
2: wow,
1: it doesn't, you know, I try not to let it bother me.
2: You got to rise above. Nobody likes a sensitive person. You got to toughen up.
1: I know. Thank you, Todd. I need to be more like you.
2: Yeah, you can't like whine about every little thing and worry about what everyone's saying about you and just being super sensitive. No, that doesn't help anything.
1: Will you be able to get through a speech when your daughter gets married?
2: Very unlikely.
1: Okay. All right. See?
2: I may start crying as soon as she says she's engaged all the way through until actually going down the aisle.
1: By the way, Toddcast available. DanPatrick.com. Another episode yesterday. I made a cameo.
2: You did?
1: Yeah.
2: You didn't really say anything.
3: That was the quickest cameo ever.
1: Yeah, I don't know. I feel bad for your wife because, you know, you kind of single her out that she's not very...
2: You did mention something first thing in the morning. I don't know who's feeding her. I know she's not listening to it, so I don't know if it's a friend or someone is giving her the heads up. So what'd you guys talk about yesterday, she said. That was the first thing she said, not even good morning.
1: Yeah.
2: So I said we talked about, like, stealing things and stuff like that, and then I kind of threw it at the end and about, you know, like, am I some kind of sex addict? Cause I like, and she's like, you got to stop throwing me under the bus, she said to me.
1: I agree, Todd. I felt bad for your wife, who's a saint.
2: She really is.
1: A saint.
2: I got to come up with some other material besides going to the bathroom and not getting enough intimacy.
1: I know.
2: That gets old. You got to bring other things.
1: I know, but I was walking by and I heard him say, you know, I don't know why she doesn't want to be intimate with me and more than she does. And I wanted to say, Todd, would you be intimate with you?
2: I would probably look to find something else to do.
3: I think that is what happens.
1: I think you do get intimate with yourself. That's part of the problem.
2: I'm just looking for honesty. I'd rather hear that, I guess, than I'm watching this show, or I got a cold, or it was a long day with the kids at school.
1: Yes, Dylan.
3: Todd also said that he gets texts from his in-laws after the episodes, and then he proceeded to make zero adjustments, which I respected.
2: Which is a little awkward when the father-in-law says, that was funny what you said about my daughter. And I could relate to that with my wife. I'm like, oh, no.
1: Yes, Paul.
4: She's been under the bus before, you know what I mean.
1: Wow. Wow.
2: That's a shot. That's a shot.
1: Beep, beep, beep.
2: I think that's a shot about me needing to drop some pounds. Is that what
1: it
2: is?
1: It felt like it.
2: It seemed that way.
1: Yeah, it seemed like that.
2: It seemed something along those lines.
1: It felt like that.
2: Because the bus is heavy.
1: Yes, yes, Marvin.
5: I love the fact that Fritzy makes no adjustments. So the backroom guys and myself, we're doing like kind of a weight loss challenge going into Tahoe. Hey, Fritzy, you want to get in on this weight loss challenge? Everyone's trying to get healthy, look a little better, feel a little better. No, that's all right. And proceeds to just eat a burrito.
2: I was facing the other half of my breakfast burrito.
1: Yes, that. Paul.
4: This is irony. The other day when the BRGs are putting together the weight loss challenge, they're talking about it, the rules and the regulations. They asked Todd if he wants to be in it. He says, no, I'm not really up for that. And then he goes right out the door. He says, I got to leave. I'm going to get my physical. That's irony.
1: Chris in Hilton Head. Hi, Chris. Hey, Chris. Art in Washington. Hi, Art.
6: Dan, I've been a speaker to 125 Fortune 500 companies. I know something about speaking. Audiences care about speakers being genuine with their message. So for a dad celebrating their daughter's special day, crying totally fits. It's authentic. And there's no clock on finishing. You're not going to commercial. So no pressure about crying and then recapitulating and getting back into the message you want to share. How's that for an opening?
1: Well, thank you, Art. I appreciate that. Any advice that you have, I appreciate it. But I do have to be more positive, confident, that I'm going to give a great speech, get through this. It's not going to be about me. It's going to be about my daughter getting married. I got to keep telling myself that. Yes, Dylan.
3: I think Paul may have been on something with, like, have like two cocktails before. No more, no less. Mm. Maybe three.
1: No, I don't
3: Maybe
1: know.
3: Six.
1: Yeah, I don't know.
3: I think two or three, you get a little loose, but you're fine. You're articulate still.
1: I just, you know, don't want to have somebody see me do body shots or something. And you know,
3: that's later.
1: Yeah. It's been a long time since I've done a body shot.
3: We could arrange that.
1: No, I don't. And I think it was with another guy.
3: Always ends up that way for some reason.
1: Well, my wife might frown upon that if I said, yeah, you wouldn't believe I'm out with the Dallas Cowboy cheerleaders and we're doing body shots. Oh, really? Okay. Scott in New Mexico. Hi, Scott. What's on your mind?
7: Hey, Dan. First time, long time. A dad bod, 5'11", 240. Hey, I got a good idea.
1: Okay.
7: I don't know why I didn't think of it sooner. Try the nuclear loose method. Wear the garter belt, keep your mind off it.
1: Thank you, Scott. I already have that on. Richard in Georgia. Hi, Richard.
8: Hey, Dan. How's it going?
1: Good, good, good.
8: Real quick, I got to tell you about yesterday. So I'm in a work environment with one of my earbuds in, like the other five guys standing around for business purposes. Well, of course, I'm listening to you guys on Peacock. You spit out the Martin Luther chicken line. I don't know what it was about that, because I've heard thousands of funny things in your show from all you guys. I lost it, just like a sneeze. It hit me, and everybody's looking at me. Well, I can't come out and go, they're like, what? I can't say, well, I listened to Dan Patrick instead of the business issue at hand.
1: Well, thank you, Richard. I think I got Marvin on that one when, you know, here's Lane Kiffin talking about segregation, and I called him Martin Luther
5: Kiffin. Oh, it was so good.
1: I came in this morning, and Marvin's like, my boys DM'd me yesterday after your Martin.
5: The text messages and stuff, and then afterwards, I was like, man, they both had a dream. Two different dreams, but yeah. A dream yet and still.
1: Yeah. Yeah, he was just dreaming that somebody would want to play at Ole Miss, and that their parents or grandparents would allow them to go there. Yes, Mark.
5: How many grandparents do you actually think said that? I'm sure it happened. I'm sure it happened, but I don't think it's like, this is the reason why I left, or one of the big reasons why I left.
1: Yeah, I just wish he wouldn't have thrown that in there. That's not why you left. Did it happen your first year there? And if so, why'd you stay? Did you do anything to, I don't know, make it better, make the situation, the climate better there? Did it just happen in your last year? That was the reason why you were leaving. You got a better job. That's all. And maybe it was word of mouth that you had some parents who were, you know, had some trepidation. Maybe assistant coaches told you, okay. But just don't put that in there as that's part of the reason why you left. Okay? Because you're eroding all the great things you did there. But you did quit on the team. In the end, you quit. You went for the money and a better job. There's no shame in taking a better job. Now, I wish you would have been able to coach those kids, because we talk about all these kids bouncing around. This is the ultimate here. You went for money and you quit on those kids. So I just grow tired of coaches talking about, oh, it's chaos, anarchy. These kids are going all over the place. When given the opportunity, so do coaches. Take a break. Last call after this. We take our grilling really serious around here, especially on Friday. Chef Greg coming in from RecTech, and he's going to whip up a birthday meal for me. You can do the same. 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

0: Last call for phone calls. What we learn, what's in store tomorrow. Oh, big day tomorrow. No surprises tomorrow, correct? Paul?
1: You don't want any.
0: No, no surprises.
1: Is this the fake?
0: No, this is the real. I got a job to do, a show to do.
1: Let you focus.
0: Yeah, it's not about me tomorrow. It's about us. It's about our family. It's about this audience. Nothing special. Don't have to do anything, okay?
1: Wear large shirts, right?
0: You do whatever you want to do. We got a RecTech grill to give away tomorrow. It's a Meat Friday. We got React to the NFL schedule release. We got to do our job here. You can't be goofing around all the time, all right?
1: Got it.
0: All right.
2: Sure. Maybe.
0: Is anything happening at the PGA Championship? I don't have ESPN Plus, so I haven't been able to watch anything here.
2: I got a little update for you.
0: Okay, Dylan.
2: Steven Jaeger's in first place, tied for first with Daniel Brown and Bud Cauley.
0: Okay. I saw where there was a golfer who showed up late, a minute late, and it cost him two shots. Yes, yeah. Paul?
1: South Africa's Garrick Higo was penalized two strokes for being late to his tee time. Now, Dan, you golf. His tee time was 7:18 a.m. He walked up at 7:19 a.m. And they had already called his name, but he was visibly present and walking towards the tee when his name was called. But he was not on the tee.
0: Okay, PGA Championship, the field is, I think, the largest of all the majors. So you got to get there, get on time, and look, there's a rule. Show up on time. Show up early. Yes, Paul?
1: PGA Tour Rule 5-3A, a player must be present at the starting point and ready to play with club and ball in his hand at the tee at your scheduled time.
0: Yes.
1: If you arrive anytime after that within 5 minutes, it's a two-stroke penalty on the first hole.
0: And you're not a big name, and you're getting there, and you're playing in a major, and you're getting ready to tee off. Yes, Paul?
1: After 5 minutes, DQ.
0: Yes, Dylan.
2: What if you tweak it slightly where it's like if you're between 1 to 5 minutes, it's a one-stroke penalty. 5 to 10 is two strokes. Anything over 10, DQ.
0: Unless something, I don't know if there's any kind of rules board or committee where you can plead your case if you're in a car accident or, you know, you get arrested like Scottie Scheffler.
2: That does happen.
0: Yes, Paul.
1: There are exceptions, but you have to address them before your tee time. Let's say you were in a car accident or you had an injury that was being dealt with. You have to call ahead and let them know, and then they can make the exemption for you.
0: I saw Rory taking his shoe and sock off, and there had a doctor looking at the blister on his foot. Do you wear a new pair of shoes every round? Like, there's some athletes who wear a new pair of shoes for every NBA game or, you know, football game. I mean, I wear the same shoes I've been wearing for a long time with golf. But that's what's surprising if Rory's wearing a different pair of shoes. Yeah, Paulie.
1: I was watching the Golf Channel this morning, and they were saying, why would you bring in a whole new pair of shoes? Those had to be broken in. It would be more stiff.
0: Like, I don't bring out a new glove with every game I play. You want to break it in. Have it comfortable. Yes, Dylan?
2: I'd rather use a new glove every time. Having to break in a new pair of spikes.
0: No, I'm saying a new glove baseball.
2: Oh. Oh, yeah. Well, that one, yeah, that you want it nice and seasoned.
0: Of course you do. Chelsea in Denver. Hi, Chelsea.
3: Hey, DP. 5.5½, 122 hard. hey, I just wanted to say I think it's so sweet that you're so concerned about your daughter's wedding and crying, but it's going to be just as special for her as it is for you. She's probably going to cry whether you cry or not. Especially being a daughter myself, I think when I get married, my dad's going to kick me down the aisle, so... it's nice that you're concerned about it.
0: Well, thank you, Chelsea. I'm going to give the best damn speech. That's my approach. I am going to be unbelievable in that speech. I am going to dominate. It's going to be one of the greatest speeches of all time. They will compare me to Abe Lincoln, who I did portray in a movie. But I will give you this will be my Gettysburg Address. Did Lincoln cry at the Gettysburg Address?
1: Checking.
0: By the way, I think the Gettysburg Address is only like 4 minutes or something. I think it's a relatively short speech. mine will probably be longer than the Gettysburg Address. Do you have the time for the Gettysburg Address?
1: Paul? Always, Dan. It's okay. On my screen.
0: Okay.
1: It's what I do here. 272 words, they estimate under 3 minutes.
0: Okay.
1: Should we do a word count on your speech and see if you beat Lincoln?
0: Oh, I'm going to go. No, this is going to be more important than the Gettysburg Address.
1: You're going to smoke Abe?
0: Yes. Yes.
1: Wow.
0: Yes. I'm going to grow out my beard. I'm going to have a top hat on. Yes, Dylan.
2: Are you going to start it the same way as the Gettysburg Address?
0: Yeah.
2: 4 score and 7.
0: No, I'm not crying.
2: Are you going to catch the bouquet, too?
0: I might throw it.
2: You yes, should just Dylan. Totally take
0: yes,
2: over.
0: Yes, Marv.
4: So the Gettysburg Address, I Have a Dream speech, your speech at your daughter's wedding. 3 greatest speeches ever.
0: Not necessarily in that order.
4: So your speech.
0: I Have a Dream, and then mine, and then maybe the Gettysburg Address. Like as far as flair, delivering, theatrics.
4: All 3 would change history.
0: Yes, Paul.
1: Tebow's speech after the loss to Ole Miss.
0: Oh, yeah.
1: Got to get that in there, bud.
0: Yeah.
1: You're welcome.
0: What was that, Mississippi State
1: they lost? I think it was Ole Miss. I'll check, though.
0: Yeah.
1: You will never see another player.
0: We will never lose another game. I care so much. And you're right. And he cried. Tebow cried.
2: He cried all the time.
0: I know. And as a result, Skip Bayless would cry, too.
2: Yeah.
0: Oh. Tebow. This day in sports history?
1: I wish it was the history of when Tebow gave the promise speech, as it's called. 1906, the White Sox won the World Series. And they opened the season the following year on this day to raise up the banner. The pennant broke and fell off the flagpole. The entire flagpole collapsed during the pennant raising. Can't get a break. That's it.
0: 2018, U.S. Supreme Court strikes down a federal law banning sports gambling in most states. Gambling podcast later on today, danpatrick.com.
2: It's legal.
0: Todd, what did you learn today?
5: Sir Charles Barkley acknowledged on Inside the NBA last night that Max Strus is a pretty man. He has a good-looking face.
0: Dylan.
2: We're getting football on Thanksgiving Eve.
0: Marvin.
4: Shaq may be underrated.
0: Paul.
1: Watch out, Abe Lincoln.
0: Hey, Todd, what did I learn?
5: Stan Van Gundy says the Lakers' priority should be bringing Austin Reeves back, and he'd rather keep LeBron than go after Giannis.
0: What we learned brought to you by True Green. 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
6: I'm Dan Tessman, and here's what's happening from ElkhornMediaGroup.com. State elections officials in Oregon are now urging voters to take their ballots to drop boxes with only 5 days remaining for the May 19th primary election. Meanwhile, Umatilla County election supervisor Steve Cragen says as of Tuesday, Umatilla County was not the county with the lowest turnout. It was 25th of the 36 counties.
7: Basically, right now, we're sitting about 12% countywide returned. We've broken that out, and we're starting now to send out information to our city managers and city mayors.
6: Cragen is hoping to engage in a bit of municipal competition to reach out to voters who haven't dropped off their ballots. Meanwhile, Tuesday's figures show that Wallowa County has the best turnout in Oregon, while Multnomah County is last of the 36. Morrow County is 15th. The College Place City Council unanimously approved $35,000 for basement renovations to address office overcrowding. The project adds 3 workstations and necessary fire safety upgrades to City Hall. Funding comes from the reallocating a previously approved key card security budget, which is now postponed until 2027. The work includes new corridors, electrical modifications, and cubicle furniture to ensure building code compliance. The 2026-27 budget for the city of Pendleton shows the general fund is paying out less money than its current year. City manager Rob Corbett says that's due to his proposal of eliminating the building department and moving a $2 million Federal Emergency Management Agency grant out of the general fund. The city has been unsuccessfully advertising for a building official for more than a year and has contracted out those services with the state of Oregon. The budget committee is currently considering the plan, which will then go to the city council for approval. The budget is posted on the city website. For more, follow My Columbia Basin on Facebook.
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11: I'm Griffin Beach with your Wild Horse Resort and Casino weather. It's going to be breezy again today. We've got wind gusts up to 30 miles per hour forecasted. Otherwise, going to be sunny today across most of the region. There are a few more clouds in Hermiston. We'll have temperatures this afternoon getting up into the 60s, nearing 70 as a high. Tonight, still windy. Going to be cloudy in the evening hours, then clearing overnight with lows in the 40s. Tomorrow, windy with a high nearing 70. 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
15: Do you remember how bad they were pre-LeBron? 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
15: Okay, here we go. Here we go on a Thursday, NFL schedule release day. We are live. It is The Herd, wherever you may be and however you may be listening, whatever the platform is. Appreciate it. A lot of choices out there. Channing Frye, Miles Turner on the show today. So there is a big gap, more than any professional sport in America, between regular season and playoffs in the NBA. And last night's a great example. Detroit had the game sealed and couldn't get a point with 3 minutes plus left. Not a point. Because they got one guy who can get his own basket, Cade Cunningham. And they were taking the ball away from him. And great example, difference regular season playoffs is Jalen Duren. Detroit, 20 a game regular season, all-star regular season. Pistons second best player regular season averages now half that in the playoffs. He's just a really good rebounder who you'd love to have on the roster, and he's seeking a big extension. Fans have always thought, well, the NBA, they rig the playoffs for the stars. No. The really good teams have two or three guys who can rise above schemes. Because when you're playing the same coaches and same teams, all your tricks, you don't have a fatigue advantage. Everybody's equally rested. And they're going a mile deep on your schemes. That's why Austin Reeves isn't quite the same player. He gets hunted in the playoffs. Everybody's rested and they know every move he's got. Teams take away your strengths. They attack your weaknesses. And that's what happened. Jalen Duren, really nice 20 a game all-star in the regular season. A guy that rebounds in the playoffs. That's why Michael Jordan, 6-for-6 in the finals, even when he faced Gary Payton. Gary Payton was the NBA's defensive player of the year, and the Sonics had the second best defense in the NBA, and Michael Jordan against Gary Payton, 27 a night, finals MVP. Now, Michael had to work a little harder with a glove, but he was still MVP. Andre Iguodala was the MVP of the finals. He contained LeBron. LeBron averaged 35 a game in that series. LeBron had to work a little harder for the 35. There's no containing the great players. Cade Cunningham's always going to get his. Jalen Brunson's going to get his. Right? Luka, if he's healthy, is going to get his. The great guys get theirs. The very good guys even get theirs. Jalen Duren's in the West a guy. In the East, he's really good guy in the regular season. Playoffs, 10 a game. So people think going from this regular season to the playoffs in the NBA is like going from fourth grade to fifth grade. You're just using fewer crayons. It's not. That's not. It's like going from elementary school to grad school. It's even officiated differently. It is a different sport. The way it's officiated, the way the schemes come down, that's why you need stars. That's why you need a Jordan, or at the time a Bill Russell, or a Kareem, or a Magic, or a Bird. You can throw everything you want at them. They'll get theirs. Bucket getters. And Detroit's got one. Said it all year. I liked them in this series because I just thought they'd kind of squeeze out the inconsistent Cavs. But guess what? Donovan Mitchell, bucket getter. James Harden, bucket getter. Evan Mobley hit a big three, bucket getter. Detroit doesn't have any. Well, they got one. So, and that's really the difference. You saw it last night. That's why Austin Reeves, you're like, he's so effective in March and not nearly as much in May. It's a different sport. NFL's not different, a little more intense, but hockey, it's intense. It's intense in the regular season. So now it's 3-2 Cavs, Cade Cunningham, the bucket getter for Detroit, talked after.
14: Tough loss. Obviously, we wanted to protect our home court. We failed to do that. You know, being up 3-2 is an advantage for them. It's first of four wins, though. We know that. We've had our back against the wall before. And at the end of the day, I mean, if we can't win a game on the road, how far are we really going to get in the playoffs? How far are we going to get in this league? So, got to go win a game on the road. That's what we're going to go do.
15: Listen, the Eastern Conference is weird. Last year, four seed Indiana takes it over. This year, the number one seed's Detroit, and they don't have a second score. A couple years ago, the Miami Heat were an eight seed, got to the finals. In the West, I feel like I know what I'm watching. I know what I'm seeing. Night to night, series to series, week to week in the East, I don't. Now it looks like the Cavs will meet the Knicks. I'll still hold on to my hope with Detroit grinding out a game six win in Cleveland. And by the way, if it goes to a game seven, James Harden is not a good game seven guy. Look it up. Okay, so schedules come out tonight officially. Now, we know who everybody's playing, but schedules do matter. You know, when do you face the cluster of good teams? You always want to face a Miami when it's cooler or a Baltimore when it's warmer. You don't want to face Denver early in the altitude. You don't want to go down to Miami in September. It matters. Buffalo, I'd rather play them when it's not a blizzard. The San Francisco 49ers is the one schedule that I'm really interested how it plays out because of every schedule this year. Remember, last year, Niners had the second or first easiest schedule. This year, they travel 38,000 miles, more than any team, because they play in Australia and Mexico City. And the Niners are in a weird space. Number one, indisputably, third best roster in their division. That's not an argument. Rams, Seahawks, more good young players in their prime. Number two is they rely heavily, more than any team in the league maybe, on older veteran players to stay healthy. Trent Williams, Christian McCaffrey, George Kittle, Bosa. The other thing is they added more older players. Mike Evans, Christian Kirk, Dre Greenlaw's back from Denver. So now they doubled down on old guys with injury history. And the other thing is our schedule, again, goes from second easiest in the league, New England, San Francisco, easiest schedules. Now it's a much tougher schedule. The other thing that worries me, and this is why the schedule matters for the Rams, for the Niners, the Rams and the Seahawks are very young, hungry rosters. A lot of the Niners stars, they're on their third big contract. The Mike Evans, the Trent Williams, the George Kittles, Fred Warners, they're on their second or their third big contract. The Rams and the Seahawks have a lot of guys who haven't gotten their first big payday yet. That matters in a sport where you get tackled and you have to play through pain. The Ram roster and the Seahawks roster are young, hungry, with a lot of stars that have not been paid once yet. Big money. Because you make your big money in the NFL in your second and your third contract. So I can see the Niners completely falling apart if Christian McCaffrey gets injured, if the schedule is brutal after that injury. Remember, Kyle Shanahan's a great coach, but he has had four losing seasons in San Francisco. And the other thing I worry about them, because the Rams and the Seahawks have drafted consistently much better over the last 4 or 5 years. The Niners have missed on a lot of draft picks. They were also 5-1 in one-score games. That never transcends year to year. Remember when the Chiefs 1 year were like 11-0 in one score games, and then they regressed badly last year in one score games. So I this is the one team I want to see what the schedule looks like. And I also think, and this has been a discussion point around the draft, they have once again had a weird draft with a lot of reaches because they've missed on so many draft picks. They don't have the depth, which is a real problem with an old, brittle, expensive roster. Here's Robert Mays.
16: If you go back and look at teams that we think have been poor at drafting over the last 5, 10-ish years, go look at how many picks they make. And I think that's part of the Niners' problem. So if you're missing those first and second round picks, especially high top 50 second round picks, your hit rate's going to look a little bit worse. So when you combine that with maybe some of the oversized influence that the coaching staff has, I think you get some of the results that you're talking about here, combined with the fact that their first-round picks keep getting hurt.
15: Yeah, I mean, if I said to you, old, injuries, travel, that sounds like a 68-year-old insurance salesman who drinks too much. It does not sound like a Super Bowl champion. So, I mean, it's old, brittle, and lead in travel. That doesn't sound like it's going to play out exceedingly well for San Francisco. J-Mac, is there a team, for instance, I like Detroit in the over. I'm interested to see that schedule. Can they get some early momentum? Now, Detroit, which is a pretty big NFL brand and fun to watch. I'm going to see what the NFL does in terms of where they put them, what games, what networks. Yeah. They'll be in a lot of, remember, the better teams, as you know, Jason, they put them in these big TV games, so it disrupts your week. Peyton Manning used to hate the disruptions of playing, you know, on a Sunday night. But, you know, Mahomes, remember a couple of years ago, was it last year? They were playing on every night but Tuesday.
17: Yeah.
15: So that can be schedules, and the Niners are a huge brand, and Shanahan's a rock star, and George Kittle and Christian McCaffrey. So you start playing on Sunday night or Monday night or Thursday night, and it starts becoming very disruptive to older players who appreciate patterns and habits.
17: Yes.
15: That's another thing with the Niners schedule I'm interested in.
17: Patterns is a great word. You and I are very similar. We're schedule oriented. We like to nail stuff down. Well, the schedules come out today. And I think tomorrow in headlines, we will be doing some over unders. One of the Niners or Rams is definitely on that list.
15: Okay. If you are over 40, you notice something. You're still disciplined. You work out. You try to eat right. None of us are perfect, right? You gotta mix in some pizza occasionally. But it's called biology. It's not a lack of discipline or work. You're still going to the gym. You're still eating right. Biology. Your body changes. 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
15: 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Tiny, tiny staff. 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
22: First one tonight. The way our guys came back there in the ninth was impressive. When these two teams come together, there's always, you know, some good baseball, and tonight was one of those close ones. I thought Bryce threw the ball incredibly well.
21: That's Mariners manager Dan Wilson. Five innings out of Bryce Miller and then six different relievers coming out of the bullpen in a 4-3 10-inning loss to the Astros last night. That's their first loss in this series with the Astros, and that series wraps up today. Seahawks will release their 2026 schedule at around 5 o'clock today. What is known is that they will open the season as defending champions at Lumen Field on Wednesday night of Week 1. Some of their notable home opponents this year will include the Cowboys, the Chiefs, and a Super Bowl rematch with the Patriots. Tri-City Dust Devils take the third straight loss last night. They play Eugene tonight.
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15: 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So a story that kind of came to the forefront yesterday, it's really interesting. LeBron James, and he can do this. The chosen one, the king. Love LeBron. He can do this. He can fall into victimhood occasionally. He's been a great guy for the league. He's been a great player. But there was a story written. And let me just say, first of all, the NFL media is much tougher on players than the NBA media, which I think panders constantly because they don't want to lose access to the four or five really, truly interesting players. LeBron's been one for 20-some years. There's a handful, even the great players like Ant doesn't necessarily get you a lot of clicks. LeBron does. Steph Curry does. There's a handful of stars. Wemby now will. But a writer for ESPN, Dave McMiniman, writes the story. Know him a little bit, not that great. He said the tension, there was big tension. And it's just interesting, the wording on this. This is just my opinion on this story. The tension came to a head because LeBron doesn't feel respected by the organization. Against the Cavs in March, late March, James had just become the player with the most combined wins in NBA history, passing Kareem. The column says it was a massive moment. I don't know a single person who said before that game, you got to watch the Lakers tonight. What's happening? It's a huge what? LeBron's going to pass Kareem for the most combined wins. That doesn't feel massive. Massive is the decision. Game 7 against the Warriors. Maybe surpassing Kareem for the all-time points. Most combined wins kind of feels like, you know, I mean, I know baseball is the sport of history. Maybe it means more. That doesn't feel massive to me. I could be wrong. But apparently Rob Pelinka walked in and did not give LeBron the game ball. He didn't give LeBron the game ball. He gave the game ball to J.J. Redick. And so LeBron feels disrespected. And I've seen several of these since he's been in Los Angeles. Here's the moment on tape. This is the difference between football culture and basketball culture. And I wish people in basketball, even that covered the sport, understood it or acknowledged it. What would be the reaction if Caleb Williams or Tom Brady or Peyton Manning or Big Ben felt disrespected and it went public? It was leaked publicly because they didn't get a game ball. We would be collectively get over it. Or if Gretzky didn't get a puck in his prime for most combined wins. Get over it. It's hockey. It's football. But basketball, it's the basketball culture in America. There's this constant need to show respect. You got to show me respect. Constant pandering. And maybe it's just as simple as you need access to like four or five people. You need access to Rich Paul or LeBron or Wemby. And maybe that's what it is. But and there'll be as many people that defend LeBron for this, not getting the game ball, then we'll criticize him for it. And I'm not really criticizing him. I'm just saying, can you imagine in football, Tom Brady? Remember when Tom Brady got a game ball for surpassing Peyton Manning and most passing yards in history? Now, that's a big deal for a quarterback. Not combined wins, not most third downs, not most passing yards ever. That's like in basketball, most points ever. That's a big deal. Passing Kareem most points, that's huge. I mean, leading scorer in league history, that's a big deal. Or most passing yards for a quarterback. And then Belichick gave Brady a game ball. And what was remarkable about that, it was such a story because Belichick never gave Brady the ball. And for 20 years, he ate a dirt sandwich. That's football. But basketball, there's this constant belief that Rob Pelinka is supposed to wake up every day and make sure I got LeBron's back. Like, LeBron, you've been in the league 23 years. You've been front and center for 23 years, and you've been overwhelmingly beloved everywhere you've been. You've got critics. You know, welcome to the world. So does every mayor and governor and every CEO and, you know, every talk show host. But the idea the Lakers are anti-LeBron, let me ask you, who did they go get? When LeBron arrived, all the young guys, LeBron didn't want to play with them. Bye-bye, they all got shipped out. Anthony Davis got shipped in. Who's Anthony Davis represented by? LeBron's agent. So LeBron's agent engineered that. I don't know, that seems like a biggie. Secondly, Lakers have fired multiple coaches to get LeBron's podcast partner, J.J. Redick, in the fold. That seems like it's pro-LeBron. Westbrook move. They brought him and bailed on him. I think LeBron had some impact on that. Something. Not saying everything, but something. And also, every public comment since LeBron in the last year, has he's turned 40-plus. Hey, we want to have LeBron back. They also drafted his son. Westbrook, AD, firing coaches, drafting his son. Every public comment is, we'd like to have LeBron back. This is the difference. You can't literally show enough respect to a basketball player or you don't like him. I'm not going to side with LeBron on this one or his agent. You know, you don't have to say Pelinka's the best GM in the league. I'm not saying he is. Sam Presti's pretty darn good. There's some Danny Ainge. There's a lot. Brad Stevens. I'm not saying that. But I've never felt like, oh, they're just running him out of the... Folks, you draft a guy's kid, you get him AD, you bring in Westbrook, you bail on Westbrook, you fire multiple coaches. You know, I mean, every public comment, we want him back. It's just, to me, and as I read the article, maybe I'm just misunderstanding it. Maybe in basketball culture, most combined wins is massive. I've never once in my life known a basketball fan, and I'm one, thinking, I gotta watch this game. Why? Bob surpassing Jim in combined wins. It doesn't. Now, breaking the all-time scoring record? Absolutely. Passing yards for a quarterback? Passing the great Peyton Manning? Absolutely. That's game ball stuff. I totally get it. I don't know. I mean, I think LeBron's gotten a lot of game balls. I'm guessing. I don't keep track of it. I didn't know they gave him out in the NBA that regularly. Apparently they do. But I got to be honest on this one. And I've supported LeBron a lot. The times I've criticized LeBron, I even defended drafting Bronny. My take was it was a terrible draft. I mean, he's got, you know, LeBron DNA, bad draft. I knew a little bit about Bronny from people that knew him. Good kid, works hard. I mean, he was a 6'1 non-point guard, which doesn't exist in the NBA, but why not bring him in the fold? Middle of the second round, it was a bad draft. Do a solid for LeBron. But if I'm going to write down, I'm going to grab my yellow piece of paper, and I'm going to do pro-LeBron, anti-LeBron sentiment since he arrived in L.A. I got Bronny, AD, Westbrook, firing coaches, J.J. Redick, public comments, as a lot of pros. I mean, I think it comes back to, the basketball culture and the football culture. They're just different. And in the football culture, it's almost, you kind of get made fun of if you care about awards. You kind of get poked in the ribs if you really care about personal achievement. And in basketball, if you don't acknowledge it and worship it, you don't like me. Yeesh. That's a lot. I mean, can you imagine being the boss of somebody that you constantly had to give him employee of the month every third month or he felt slighted? I mean, at some point, your contract is respect. I've said this about broadcasting. I never see my bosses. They're busy. They got stuff to deal with, like the NFL. Man, I never see my bosses. The respect I get from my bosses, one, they leave me alone. Two, they pay me well. That's the respect. I don't need plaques. Okay, I made that. Maybe that's just me. I mean, LeBron will have made from the Lakers $347 million. Arguably, most of it out of his prime.
6: That feels like a lot of respect to me. Maybe they should have paid him $247 and given him more game balls. Maybe he'd be happy. I could just be off here. Doubt it, but I could be. J-Mac with the news.
7: No. Turn on the news. 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
6: Let me ask.
17: I was hoping you wouldn't, but go ahead.
6: Okay, let me ask you this. Do you believe the writer wrote most wins combined, I guess all the teams you played for, surpassing that? Does that feel like, did you remember that moment as a huge LeBron moment?

0: Redick thought it was a massive moment and thought it was sliding LeBron. Would he not have in that moment as one of the smartest basketball guys out there turned and got, hey, before we go anywhere, let's talk to the king. Like, and it's not a criticism of the writer. I mean, it's a good column. It's got all sorts of information. But my take is, it's more of, I'm pointing it at LeBron. Man, is that a big moment?
1: I think LeBron is sending a message with this article. I know Dave play hoops with him. Him and LeBron are close.
0: Yeah,
1: I think LeBron's sending a message. Hey, guys, I'm willing to take a pay cut, but I'm not doing it if Rob Pelinka's here. He disrespected me too many times. He's catering to everyone else. I will take a pay cut, but only if Rob Pelinka's gone. That's my read here. And you saying yesterday that they hired two new assistant GMs? I don't know. Maybe they're evaluating Pelinka. By the way, the Caruso stuff, remember, Pelinka could have signed Caruso. He went and signed Talon Horton Tucker. They lose Caruso. They haven't been the same since.
0: Yeah, I am not insinuating that LeBron and his people are leaking the story to the writer. That's not what I'm insinuating.
1: He's good at that. You know that.
0: LeBron's the best in the league at it.
1: Yes, he is.
0: But what I'm saying is, it is being the gist of the article is that is a massive moment. And I just, when I watch the video, I don't feel it. I've never known anybody that goes to a game caring about that in my world.
1: Mm. Yeah. All right. Well, let's get to Herdline. Let's start with Malik Nabers, your Giants top receiver. Colin, not great news. It was just announced that he had a second surgery. They're calling this just a cleanup, a follow-up, no big deal. And it's like, whoa, what? I mean, he had this surgery back in September when he tore his ACL. Now, Nabers played 2 years ago and was awesome as a rookie on my fantasy team. This guy's a juggernaut. But then he gets hurt, and now it's like, oh, boy, an explosive wide receiver, go-up-and-get-it guy, yards after the catch, and now he's having a second surgery? Look at the numbers, Colin. He's played in 19 games and missed 15 in his career. If this were, I don't know, any quarterback any quarterback out there, you'd be like, whoa, he's just not reliable. Oh, it's early, but go ahead.
0: No, I think... When I think of Malik Nabers, I think of injuries.
1: Yeah.
0: I think he's a spectacularly talented, like Odell Beckham got to a point where I'm like, I think he's really good. But Malik Nabers struggles. We've talked about this when Jaden Daniels came into the NFL from LSU. We said, he's really good. I worry about the body. Malik Nabers, couple years in, my take is he gets banged up a lot. And not just missing games. He gets banged up in games. So it's like, I'll say that Puka Nacua gets banged up a lot. Now, he's a super physical wide receiver. Right. Some guys do, some guys don't. Some guys have a style of play. JSN is a guy that doesn't. I mean, he just avoids the big hits. Some quarterback, Eli Manning, seemingly was never hurt. Brett Favre was never hurt or played through pain. Jared Goff never gets hurt. Caleb Williams. And then there's quarterbacks that always feel like, I mean, Jalen Hurts has been, Brock Purdy been, they kind of get dinged up a lot, never play at 100%.
1: Kyler Murray. Sorry.
0: That's fair. That's fair.
1: I will say, if you want silver lining for the Giants fans who say I'm a Jets hater, Jackson Dart was pretty good last year and didn't have Malik Nabers. So add him to the mix, a healthy Nabers, maybe you've got something. I'm not as bullish on the Giants, though, as you are. Let's go to the NBA, Colin. For the Golden State Warriors and Steve Kerr, they announced they're keeping him for 2 years. And the GM, Mike Dunleavy, said, hey, we had some priorities this summer, but Steve Kerr, bringing him back was a major priority.
2: Yeah, I think that was the first order of business for us, and we're thrilled to have Steve back. The greatest coach in franchise history, one of the best ever. So for me personally, great partner. I think it's best for our players and our organization, our fans, so we're excited about it.
0: I covered Mike Dunleavy in high school.
1: I remember him at Duke. He was really good.
0: Yeah, I covered him. His dad was the coach of the Blazers. He played at Jesuit High School in Portland. He was a really good player. I remember back when the NIL did not exist, I remember he had a tournament, and in he was so good. He was in a tournament, and there was a basketball facility, I think, in Beaverton, and I went there. Literally, I remember Tubby Smith was there. Every college basketball coach of note was in that arena. It was like turning on a Hall of Fame, a pre-Hall of Fame induction ceremony. There were like 13, 14 coaches all to see Mike Dunleavy play for Jesuit or on his AU team or whoever it was.
1: Yeah, I will say that Dunleavy has not had it easy in Golden State. Basically, Bob Myers was like, hey, would you like to eat a big poop sandwich for the next 5 years? Here's the Warriors. You're taking over. I mean, Kyle, it is a rough go. And now they face the offseason. Like, are they going to be able to get anyone?
0: Well,
1: can they get Giannis? I,

0: have two Hail Marys. One was getting a top three or four pick in the draft. They didn't get that.
1: Nope.
0: That was one of the Hail Marys. I don't know. I don't think they have much left. And because you tell me who they could trade. They're not trading Steph. Well, who would anybody want? Pods average 14 a game. Draymond's expensive, past his prime. Who do they have to move?
1: Jimmy Butler's coming off a major injury at 35 or something.
0: Kuminga. Kuminga's already
1: he's gone.
0: In Atlanta. They just don't have any, you know, anything in the barrel here. I think you come back at maybe, you know, 2 years, you play with the fellas, but they don't, again, they're like the Niners. Old, brittle, expensive.
1: You can't stay on top forever. It's tough. Yeah. I mean, maybe there's a world where Kerr comes back because he knows they're going to make a major move. I just don't see why he'd come back to what I think is like a 42-win team. Final story, Colin. Miami Dolphins making news for a splashy signing. Devin Achane, basically their second-best player, 4 years, $68 million. Yeah, he was a top six back in the league last year. If you look at some of the numbers, he was right there. I think it's a smart move. If you notice, the Jets locked up Breece Hall. The Dolphins lock up Devin Achane, and both of those moves were made because a lot of top-end running backs, Gibbs, Bijan Robinson, all those guys are going to be coming up soon. They're going to get big bucks.
0: Remember 2 years ago on this show, you and I both pushed back on the narrative, running backs, nobody's paying, and we said timeout. Running backs will always matter in this sport. It was kind of a weird 18 months where some guys weren't getting a second contract. And analytics do show you that you don't want to pay a running back you draft a second contract. But the reason running backs will always matter, because good teams have leads and good teams need to kill out the clock. And it's ball control. Time of possession in the NFL is valuable. Bad teams with average quarterbacks need running backs to take the heat off their average quarterback, and good teams need it because they have a lead late and they want to run the clock out. Running backs will always have value. Now, what's their injury hit? I mean, Christian McCaffrey's been injured multiple times. He's going to get paid as long as he can play.
1: Yeah.
0: So I like the deal by that they have two players I really like in Miami, the quarterback and the running back, and they're going to pay both.
1: And then they have literally nothing else on the roster.
0: Not much.
1: After trading Waddle. I guess the only note I would say here is, you know, 4 years, 60, that's a lot of money for a team that is not close to anything.
0: Right.
1: I mean, would it have made more sense to try to flip him for a first-round pick in what is a loaded draft next year?
0: Oh, no. You can't bring Malik Willis in and not have a number one receiver, a number one tight end, or a number one running back. That's what they did with Bryce Young. Remember, they bring him in, they trade DJ Moore, and it takes him 2 years. He looked awful. And then this year, finally, Bryce Young had two receivers, T-Mac and Leggett, we both like. We're like, oh, he's actually pretty good quarterback.
1: That's a good point, yeah.
0: J-Mac with the news.
2: Well, that's the news.
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2: The Herd Line News.
0: So schedule release is tonight. You know, it's pretty funny. I've gotten four texts since my LeBron rant. And it's just from random friends. They're all saying, no, you're spot on. You're not wrong. And I think you can have some complaints if you're LeBron about the Lakers. Everybody complains. I complain. You complain. We all complain. My wife complains. I complain. The world complains. But I don't like this. They don't treat him well at all. They drafted his son, AD, Westbrook, firing multiple coaches. I mean, 23 years in, we going to lose sleep on game balls? I mean, I get a birthday cake every year from Fox. What do I always say? I don't eat cake, but it's nice to get it. It's a birthday cake. But I wouldn't ask for six birthday cakes a year. Hey, that was my 800th show. That was 808. It's a huge show. It's like they give you a cake and they pay you. What do you want? All right. I got some thoughts on the Bears, and there's a lot of talk. The NBA draft's about 5 weeks away, and it's a fascinating draft. Man, there's a lot of rumors about trades. Man, there's a lot of them about the Utah Jazz and trades. 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
1: Saturday night is baseball night on Fox. And this week, we're in the Big Apple for the Subway Series. We got Aaron Judge and the Yankees versus Juan Soto and the Mets or Padres Mariners. 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
0: Just got a text from somebody in the NBA. They do not view that as a massive moment. A massive moment is when you break Kareem's scoring mark and they stopped the game, brought your family on the floor, pay homage to LeBron. That is a massive moment, according to texters. But, you know, maybe, who knows. All right. So yesterday I said on the show, and I believe this to be true, I think it's pretty self-evident, that if you have a great coach and a great quarterback, schedules matter less. Now, you may go from 12 wins to 10 or 11 to 9 because your schedule is really tough and you have back-to-back long road trips and you have a couple injuries. But I think schedules really affect average teams or slightly above average or slightly below. I think the Bears have an A++ coach and an A++ quarterback. So I now their over under is less than Detroit because their schedule is viewed as the toughest. And I think again, a schedule can absolutely matter if you have like back to back two or three Pro Bowl quarterbacks in a row or back to back roadies. What's interesting though, this pushes back on my belief. How have teams fared with the toughest NFL schedule? You've got to go back to the 2016 Atlanta Falcons. To find a team that won a playoff game, just won a playoff game, that had the toughest schedule. So that goes against my belief. So now there's a couple reasons I still feel strongly about the Bears. Number one, the bottom of the NFL, and I've discussed this ad nauseum last several years, is starting to look like the bottom of the NBA. Awful. Because the league has become more quarterback driven. If you don't have one, you get bad fast. By Thanksgiving, you're unwatchable. So they get to play, Bears, get to play both the Jets and the Dolphins. Those are just bad teams. Secondly, they also, Chicago plays several teams that are unsettled, young, or pretty average at quarterback. The Vikings, the Falcons, the Saints, some would say Carolina. Third is, they do play New England and Seattle, who were in the Super Bowl. But Seattle's the better of those two teams, and Seattle lost key players and their offensive coordinator. I don't believe Seattle will be quite as good this year. Now, they play Buffalo on the road. That's going to be tough. And they have to go to Green Bay and to Detroit. That's going to be tough. But I believe this to be true. Is when did Apple start taking over the world in tech? At the height of the brilliance of Silicon Valley. Because they had a great coach and great leadership. That's Steve Jobs. If they're just not that much great anywhere. And you can go to Hollywood. Think of all the creatives in this world who are filmmakers. You can go to Italy. You can go to Canada. You can go to the States. You can go to London. Think of all the great filmmakers. If I said to you, name a great director, even within the industry, there's 6 or 7 or 8 names that pop up with all the creatives in the world, with all the great film directors. There's not that much great of anything. And so Ben Johnson, to me, is a top 5, 6 coach in the league. Well, what has he proven? He turned the Bears around. What did Detroit do when he left? Man overboard. I've always said, when you go take a job, it's not just about what you do with a new job. What happens to the place you left? Every time Jim Harbaugh leaves somewhere, he succeeds. The other guys fall apart. What were the Niners when he left? What was Michigan when he left? It's not just what Ben Johnson did in Chicago. The Lions, with a pretty good roster, especially on offense, struggle. So I think Caleb is as good as they get. I mean, he's not Josh Allen Mahomes yet. He's close. Here's Ben Johnson on the upcoming season.
12: We got a monumental task at hand because this division only got better so far this offseason, and we still have the draft to come. So our guys, we got to go back to work just like we did a year ago. It doesn't get any easier. It's going to continue to get harder. They're going to feel that pressure from the coaching staff so that when we get to these games in the fall, that we're going to be ready for it.
0: Okay, there's a story. The NBA draft's about 5 weeks from now, and it's a really good one and a really fun one. For a couple of reasons, there's about 9-10 really good players. The other thing is we don't have a Wemby. We don't have a LeBron. We don't have a Tim Duncan. Okay, we don't have a, oh, this guy's going to be really good day one. Dominant, in fact, day one. We don't have a Magic. We don't have a Cooper Flagg. What we have is, with A.J. DeMonsa and Darren Peterson, two really high-end players that will be hyper-productive early. And there's disagreements on who's number one. So that makes it fascinating. You're never going to trade out of a LeBron or a Duncan or a Magic, because if it, you get fired. There's certain time, Andrew Luck, you had to draft Andrew Luck. Caleb Williams. I mean, Chicago didn't even look at other quarterbacks. They didn't even interview other quarterbacks. Like, there are certain players who are viewed as absolutely can't miss number one. You take them, don't outthink the room. That's not the case here, because Darren Peterson at Kansas may have missed 11 games with cramps, and there are questions about him, but we have found that he played DeBonsa at least three times head-to-head and was the better player. And whereas DeBonsa's got a huge ceiling, he's still not a great shooter. Peterson is everything now, but he has cramping issues. That's really it. Remember, before the season, Peterson was seen as absolutely the number one. Go back and look at the articles I did this morning. He was the number one. And it's interesting, because before the season started, or maybe the season was one or two games in, I got a text from somebody. They said, you got to watch this kid at Kansas. His name is Peterson. You have to watch. So I watched him for about four possessions. And I texted Doug Gottlieb, who's a basketball coach at Green Bay. I'm like, I think I just watched the next Kobe Bryant. And he's like, yeah, we're playing him in a week. And they did play him. So Peterson's, I don't know, ceiling, but right now he's a more polished offensive player than DeBonsa. He's a tremendous player, but he had cramps. And you know, have you noticed what Peterson is addressing pre-combine, during combine, pre-draft? His cramps. Because he knows it may cost him the number one spot. He has addressed it multiple times in interviews. He said, I took some creatine, I took too much, I cramped. And I've said it, I would struggle with it. I probably would take DeBonsa. I don't like the cramping, missing games. I also think Darren can play in a silo. But what is interesting is there's not a huge gap here, especially since Peterson's outplayed him head-to-head. So if Utah, and yesterday, A.J. DeBonsa, there's a source saying he's hoping to stay in Utah because he played for BYU. He wants to play for the Jazz. I'd love to see that. But in this draft, and I usually don't buy these big trades, I did predict Kansas City would move up in the NFL draft. Got it right. Whatever. This one I think is interesting, because if, let's say, Utah calls the Wizards. We're going to give you Walker Kessler, who's a 7-footer rim protector, 15-10 guy. We're going to give you Walker Kessler and a pick. And you say, well, the Wizards already have Anthony Davis. They're going to get out of the Anthony Davis business real quick. He's expensive, hit and miss on in shape, got real heavies, got banged up. They're going to get out of that business. They're going to get out of the Trae Young and AD business sooner than you think. So I would listen. I would absolutely take the call. Walker Kessler, another good pick, and we can flip. I think when you're a bad team and you can get a rim protector, I've said that about the Chicago Bulls at number four. They have number four and number 15. With 15, I'm taking Michigan center. Just get a rim protector. Get him in-house to face Jokic. And wait, you're going to need somebody. Wemby's going to take over the league. And Holmgren in OKC is not bad, and Jokic is a great, and Giannis is going to go to a contender. So I think the trade, I usually don't buy into them. You know, I think there's something there. And let me ask you, J-Mac, if I could give you number one pick, which one would you take? Forget rosters of Washington, Utah. Who would you take number one?
1: Well, I'm sorry to obfuscate for a moment, but remember the Markelle Fultz, Danny Ainge moment. Everybody thought Markelle Fultz was going one. They trade back and get their guy in Jason Tatum. It was one of the biggest heists ever. So I'm not answering the phone if Danny Ainge is calling me, because he must know something. Okay. Personally, I thought it was going to be DeBonsa. The more I've dug in this week, I'm going to go, if I'm Washington, with Darren Peterson at one. I'm not worried about some cramping in college. That's going to be a distant story. I think offensively he's a little more polished.
0: He is.
1: I think slightly higher upside. I love DeBonta a lot. And I think he'd be great to fall to Utah, where he's probably a more natural fit, right? Because they don't really have like a wing. Lauri Markkanen is good.
0: Well, he's a big wing.
1: Yeah. They have Ace Bailey, who they just drafted, they're a playoff team next year.
0: Oh, there's no question. Yeah. And my take is Walker Kessler is a little expendable. Not a lot. You like bigs. He's 15-10. He's a rim defender. He's a good player. Walker Kessler's a good player. But I to get my guy, I could see that.
1: So are you excited about Caleb Wilson falling? It sounds like Memphis at 3 loves everything Cam Boozer does, and they need like an organization reset with the Ja Morant, you know? Cam Boozer is just such a class act, so he's going to go 3. You think Caleb Wilson 4?
0: I do. And I like him. Here's something I know to be true. 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
5: I'm Griffin Beach with your Wild Horse Resort and Casino weather. It's going to be breezy again today. We've got wind gusts up to 30 miles per hour forecasted. Otherwise, going to be sunny today across most of the region. There are a few more clouds in Hermiston. We'll have temperatures this afternoon getting up into the 60s, nearing 70 as a high. Tonight, still windy, going to be cloudy in the evening hours, then clearing overnight with lows in the 40s. Tomorrow, windy with a high nearing 70. Stream us anywhere on the Elkhorn mobile app.
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19: First round of the PGA Championship is underway at Aronimink Golf Course. Minwoo Lee is the clubhouse leader at 4 under par through 16 holes. On his heels, Aldrich Pocketar and Stefan Jaeger, both 3 under on the day. South African golfer Garrick Higo, who was late to the event and penalized 2 strokes, shot a 69, 1 under par. Bryson DeChambeau is 4 over par, Rory McIlroy 1 over, and John Rahm even. More teases ahead of the NFL schedule release on Thursday. The Bears are reportedly hosting the Green Bay Packers in Chicago on Christmas Day. Devon Achane reached an agreement with the Miami Dolphins to give the running back a 4-year, $68 million extension. The New York Giants are hopeful wide receiver Malik Nabers will be able to play week 1 after undergoing a second knee surgery for a cleanup procedure. I'm Chris Perfett.
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21: Okay, here we go. Welcome in, hour 2, NFL draft release tonight. Everybody's getting into their James Harden feels. Settle down, everybody. Couple of nice playoff games. Settle down. It does not undo his playoff resume. Forget his playoff resume. Even during the Cleveland Cavaliers playoff run this year, this postseason, he's had 4+ turnovers in 9 games. He's had as many or more turnovers than field goals made in 4 games. I mean, Toronto was an average team. Toronto took the Cavs 7. There was a 4-game stretch. He had more turnovers than field goals made. Let's go way back in history to games 1 and 2 of this series against Detroit, where he had 11 turnovers in the first 2 games and 9 made baskets. Listen, James has always been, here's the good report card on James Harden's playoff history. 6 different teams, he's had 30+ points in a game. Here's the bad report card. 5 times teams have said, yeah, thanks, we're good here. So with James Harden, you know, you get a lot of activity. A lot of turnovers, a lot of points, and a lot of teams that move on. I thought last night he had good playoff games, but at the beginning of this series, it was brutal. And the Toronto series was brutal. So, and you hope if you're a Cavs fan, it doesn't go 7, because James, who's got the ball a lot in his hands, not sure he's in the best shape relative to other NBA stars, he has been a bad game 7 performer. He's a Hall of Famer. He's an all-timer. He's a beautiful offensive player. But he had a great game last night, and he deserves credit. But it was mostly Detroit just couldn't get a basket. Here's Harden after.
3: I've only been here 2.5 months, you know what I mean? So, like, the things that we were going through is all new, you know? So, like, learning how to be, you know, a second option and feed and play off Donovan, you know, when to be aggressive, finding when to be aggressive, when to be a playmaker and things like that. So, and then offensively finding what works for us, you know, for me to be successful, to get guys, you know, shots and open looks. So it all comes into together. And I think we're building in the right direction.
0: Yeah. We will have, this is one of these topics that during the commercial breaks, and we have Laker fans. J-Mac's a Laker fan. I've always watched the Lakers. Ryan's a big Laker fan. So I keep asking everybody, am I missing something here? Which is, there is a story, ESPN, Dave McMenamin wrote, that it's good reporting here, and Jason knows him. I've met him. I don't know him. That LeBron, there was a big moment. LeBron broke the all-time record for combined wins, and he felt slighted. LeBron felt slighted that he didn't get the game ball. And my take is, and this is the video of it, that J.J. Redick and LeBron are very, very, very, very, very tight. If J.J. Redick, who got the ball from Rob Pelinka, if J.J. thought it was a huge moment, I trust J.J.'s intellect and his intuitive nature, he would have stopped everything and said, hey, before I get any love here, let's go to the King. And they didn't do it. Rob didn't do it. J.J. didn't do it. It wasn't that big of a moment. Now, LeBron could be getting more sentimental. I, in my life, maybe you can agree with this, as we age, we all get more sentimental. You cry easier. You're thinking about your legacy, your kids, your life, and maybe that's it. But I would say this, in Hollywood, in almost every industry, you know what the big moments are. Like in Hollywood, winning the Oscar, being a number one box office hit, those are the grand slams. Lifetime Achievement Award or a Golden Globe, which you basically buy, aren't as big. Lifetime Achievement Award is like, hey, man, you've been great. We had to give it to somebody. I mean, honestly, they give those things out. You've been a great steward for the industry. That's not as big as an Oscar. If you ask Martin Scorsese, he wants Oscars. He wants a number one movie, The Irishman. It's very nice to get that Lifetime Achievement Award. It is very nice, but it's not that big. When LeBron broke the all-time scoring record, they stopped the game. That is a big one. Like in football, I could see stopping a football game for you just broke the all-time NFL touchdown record. You're a running back. You're Christian McCaffrey, let's say. I don't even know who has the record. Christian McCaffrey scores a touchdown, and they stop the game. They take the ball. Most touchdowns ever by an NFL player. That is a most points ever in basketball. But I'm not real sentimental when it comes to records. I'm not a record guy. I'm not. I never have been. I don't know. Brady probably has 30 records. LeBron could have 50. I know when LeBron broke Kareem for all-time points, that felt big. That block against the Warriors game 7, that felt massive. His first title in Cleveland, his first title in Miami. There's been 5 or 6 moments for LeBron. I'm like, hey, tip of the cap, you're unbelievable. You start getting into Lifetime Achievement Awards, Golden Globes, most combined minutes, most combined wins. I don't know. But I'm not an awards guy. So Dan Wojcicki will join us. Maybe I'm just too jaded. But I ask Laker guys, J-Mac doesn't think it's that big. Ryan is like, it's not that big. I think LeBron's aging. And I also think this. LeBron's competitive. And I also don't buy the Lakers haven't treated him well. They draft this kid, the AD move, the Luka move, the Westbrook move. They ran through coaches. They ran through, they've had 4 coaches in like 6 years. That's because LeBron wasn't happy. So it doesn't feel, and they always say nice stuff about it. Now again, LeBron can criticize, I don't like some of our moves.
1: Well,
0: that is fair, but that's not, I can't rip my boss because I don't agree with everything they did in programming.
1: Yeah. It's tough. Listen, LeBron is phase. He's at a crossroads, Colin. He has 2 choices. Take a major pay cut and stay with the Lakers or retire. Nobody's paying him $50 million. We've established that.
0: Yeah.
1: But it's tough for LeBron, who's still almost an all-NBA level guy, to take a major pay cut. And I'm just telling you right now, I can sense it coming. There's going to be stories about Pelinka's offseason moves. When J.J. Redick's on the bench and says, I can't play him about DeAndre Ayton, that's a Pelinka guy. Did you notice in game 4, Ayton was benched in the fourth quarter. They went with Jackson Hayes. And then, oh, by the way, Jake LaRavia, that's a Pelinka move. He was benched the last 2 games of the series. So you build this case against the guy you don't like. You get him rubbed out off the team. And then LeBron takes his pay cut because he feels like that's a win. You know, there's some guys like that, Colin.
21: Yeah, well here's the thing. The new owners of the Lakers, they don't owe LeBron anything.
1: Correct.
21: Like they remember, when that group came in, they got rid of Cody Bellinger, Manny Machado, Corey Seager, Trey Turner. Those are great. Trey Turner didn't even win the batting title.
1: Yeah.
21: I mean, he's a great player. Corey Seager's the first or second best Texas Ranger. These are Manny Machado's an all-star. The Dodgers moved off, I think at one point, Zach Greinke early in the process as they were building their greatness. They've moved off all-stars to get better players. This group, they know Luka is it. Right? Luka, 6 more years, hopefully, 5 more, in his prime. And I do think they like Austin Reeves. They're not going to let Austin go for nothing.
1: In one of Dan Wilkie's articles, Colin, Luka said, I want Austin Reeves. I want to play with him. I want him as my wingman.
21: And that matters.
1: Yeah, no, that's huge. I know you don't think he's in the Kyrie Irving role. I did find some stats that say basically he's 85% of Kyrie in Dallas. And then you've just got to wonder, where does LeBron fit on that kind of roster?
21: Yeah, it's...
1: I don't have an answer.
21: The genesis of this discussion is based on an article where LeBron felt slighted because he did not get a game ball when he broke Kareem's record of most combined wins, which I'm arguing they have gone out of their way to be pro LeBron. And, I mean, drafting his son, which I said, bad draft, second round, why not? I mean... I'd throw a draft pick at DNA of LeBron.
1: So let me ask you, Colin. So LeBron, there's nothing wrong with just walking away from the sport, right? John Elway won a Super Bowl and retired.
21: Well, he's still really good. Tom Brady didn't want to walk away. And at 45, he was still excellent.
1: So there is a world where LeBron could just say, you know, I'm done. My problem is I think he's probably got some unfinished business. I think he would love one more title.
21: Okay, let me throw this out there. This was rumored. I think Nick Wright, I apologize if Nick Wright didn't start this, but I think it was Nick who suggested just a trade, LeBron for Mikal Bridges of the Knicks. Well, first of all, Mikal is, I'd like Jaden McDaniels more, but
1: wait,
21: Mikal.
1: OG, you mean OG?
21: No. The T-Wolves have a player I think fits the Lakers and solves a lot of their problems. But Mikal Bridges, is Mikal kind of a poor man's Jaden McDaniels, arguably? They're 3-and-D guys, fine. But what's interesting about that, I've always believed this. If you're going to get a divorce, this has always been my rule. If you're going to get a divorce, you're going to let Brett Favre go. You're going to let Aaron Rodgers go. All you guys out there, you're getting a divorce. You do realize she's going to date a hunk and Favre's going to win and Brady's going to win. If you're going to let LeBron go to the Knicks, you better believe he is going to play his arse off to prove you made a huge mistake. He would be, I'll tell you something. If you put LeBron on the Knicks, I'll say it. Tape this. Ryan, are we taping? If LeBron goes to the Knicks will win the championship. They'll win one. They won't win two. LeBron will be unbelievable. This is when Favre went to Minnesota or Aaron, you know, when you move off a player and he feels slighted.
1: Yeah.
21: Cause LeBron's big issue is, LeBron's still great, and he would also go to a team that had Mitchell Robinson, rim protector, Jalen Brunson. So LeBron would go to a much better roster.
1: I'm sorry, the Lakers need more than Mikal Bridges. Mikal Bridges has turned it around recently. That's
21: Mikal
1: not enough.
21: Bridges, 2 draft picks.
1: I mean, listen, Bridges could fit like the Derrick Jones role. Derrick Jones with the Mavs was like the wing defender, hit some threes. But by the way, it just got me thinking. So LeBron goes to New York, they win the championship. When people get divorced, I'm told, usually one or both parties have what's called a glow up, right? The guy will start on GLP drug and get ripped, right? Or the lady will get like a makeover, get some work done. And all of a sudden they look, whoa, how did you let this person go? I just don't know how LeBron could play that much better than he has with the Lakers. Is that even possible? No,
21: well, he would go to a much better team.
1: And maybe do less burden.
21: I mean, if you took the Knicks roster and the Lakers roster. Oh, the Knicks close. Roster has, it's way more complimentary. They have like 3 guys. They have OG's an elite defender. Josh Hart's an elite defender. Mitchell Robinson's an elite defender.
1: Yeah.
21: Lakers don't have a single elite defender.
1: Yeah, when OG and Anunoby goes down, oh no, it could be a series. I mean, they still run away from the Sixers and win too because they got Landry Shamet, who's pretty damn good. Alvarado, on the, like they got guys that they're deep. The Lakers, they don't have that right now.
21: I know.
1: I do like fake LeBron trades. It's going to get us good up until the World Cup. We could do 30 more days of this, right?
0: Yes. I just, you know, Channing Frye is joining us today. 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
0: 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The buses were among the poorest owners with a tiny staff, right? It was basically Kurt Rambis, a couple of bus kids, Jeannie Buss, and Rob Pelinka, former agent. Tiny, tiny staff. They went through how many coaches? Four coaches, 8 years, Darvin Ham, total whiff. Gave Alex Caruso away. In fact, two of the great things the Lakers did is find Alex Caruso and Austin Reeves undrafted. That's like the two feathers in their cap. But if you look at OKC and San Antonio, the two current best rosters, overwhelmingly built through the draft, they don't draft anybody that can play.
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23: 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I mean, they have a variety of players. Stephon Castle, De'Aaron Fox. De'Aaron Fox had a couple of breakout seasons with Sacramento. Now he's kind of settled into a veteran guard for that team. But you watch and you go, okay. And they're trying to build their roster, I think, similarly to the Oklahoma City Thunder. Have depth. Now, you have to have a star or two, but you have to have depth. And that's where you're seeing OKC. 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Wemby will sit down. The Spurs don't lose anything.
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21: 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I don't know if you guys have noticed this. I'm not going to spend too much time on this, but have you noticed this week all the cat fighting in the SEC football coaches? Lane Kiffin taking shots at Ole Miss. Sark jumps in. Shots at Ole Miss. Florida's coach weighs in. And you know what it reminds me of? You ever see those shows, Housewives, Real Housewives of Salt Lake City or New Jersey or Orange County or Beverly Hills, where you get these kind of dysfunctional, good-looking, attractive couples that have wealth, but not real wealth. Like the richest people in Beverly Hills have 35-foot hedges. They pay monthly fines, 60 security cameras. You're going to find in life, folks, that real power, real wealth works in the shadows, not in the sunlight. Those are the really wealthy people in Utah and Beverly Hills and Orange County. So, you know, I feel like the SEC has become the Real Housewives. They don't really have the power. They used to. And they've aged and they're a little dysfunctional. The real power now, the real wealth is the Big Ten. They've surpassed the SEC in revenue. The revenue expectations, they're 30% over that. They're in bigger cities. Natty, natty, natty, all the sports. And I feel like the SEC has become the Real Housewives of the SEC. Everybody's taking shots and throwing drinks in each other's face. And they're making a lot of noise and there's a lot of commotion. And the Big Ten is quietly, you know, they're the CEO of the waste management company, the founder of the waste management company, who's actually the richest guy in town times 10, and he's just staying out of the sunlight. They're just keeping quiet. And the SEC got Kiffin's throwing a drink in Ole Miss's face, and Sark's throwing one, and they're throwing high heels at each other, and they're screaming and making all sorts of noise. And the real wealth in town's the Big Ten. They're like, look at those silly kids. Big Ten, man. I just saw their revenue. I just talked to a Big Ten athletic director yesterday. Their revenue projections were huge. They blew through them. Blew through them. You see Ohio State's roster? $45 million. J-Mac with the news.
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29: Real Housewives of the SEC. That's a top five take from you. I don't know. I mean, I like it. You know what else I like is the Cleveland Cavaliers last night, Colin. Oh boy. You know, like, listen, sometimes we're in the prediction business and when you get them right, you get them right. Now we did get a little lucky, Cleveland. at the end of the
1: crazy.
29: Okay. So Jared Allen is going for a ball after Donovan Mitchell was stripped, and Thompson is going for it as well. Allen steps on his foot, but then kind of leg whips him. It looked unintentional. Here it is. But the problem is this leg whip right there looks like a trip. Now, Pistons coach J.B. Bickerstaff was irate. Here he is after the game.
2: Hey, coach, did they give you a reason why there was no foul call on Jared Allen on that trip?
5: He fouled Asar. It's bad. I mean, clear. He trips him when he's going for a loose ball in the game situation. You know, that's tough.
29: Well, listen,
1: I don't know.
29: The announcers initially were like, oh, it's a trip. But then you look at the replay and you're like, it doesn't look intentional. I don't want a game decided with 1 second left on two guys going for a loose ball.
1: Every Piston fan's going to say it's intentional. I've seen, who's that kid that played at Duke and Milwaukee and Phoenix?
29: Grayson Allen.
1: Yeah, I've seen his trips. I've seen Draymond Green's trips. I've seen intentional. Mac Jones kneeing people or kicking people in the groin. Yeah. Like, I've seen intentional. That doesn't feel...
29: I know. Pistons fans are outraged. You guys lost. You blew it. Like you said, 9-0 run at the end, in the final 3 minutes, and then
1: They weren't even getting good shots. They had four loss of possession.
29: Turnovers.
1: Yeah. Shot clock violations in the fourth.
29: Also, hey, we haven't mentioned his name. Hour and a half in. We've got to give Max Strus a shout out. 6 threes last night. I mean, I don't know what took Kenny Atkinson. Like, why are you playing Dean Wade? I'll just say this. Max Strus was so impressive with, like, loose balls, hustle. I looked up his contract to see if the Lakers could go get him. But he's on the hook for $16 million next year. Great game. Great win for the Cavs. But as you said, this is not 100% over.
1: Listen, Cavs had not won
29: a road game.
1: They hadn't won a road game. And also, James Harden can go kooky madooky off the reservation here. He can have bad, bad turnover games. I mean, with James, you get a 30 burger or you get a bunch of turnovers. So you got to be careful here. I mean, listen, you and I know this. Detroit's got a better defensive roster. Cavs have a better offensive roster. I mean, you got Harden's cooking. Donovan Mitchell's a bucket. They just got more guys that can get. Mobley hit a big three for them last night. Like, they've got more bucket getters.
29: Yeah. What's your best guess in both game sixes Friday? Spurs close it out on the road or Cavs close it out at home?
1: Spurs close it out on the road.
29: I agree. I can see the Pistons being angry. Jalen Duren, I got benched. Listen, I'm an all-NBA guy.
1: They led the game by 9. They were controlling the tempo. They were controlling the game. I could see Detroit. I'll say, we'll go to a game 7.
29: Oh, if that happens, forget it. You know Harden's history. It's over. All right, let's go. Hey, WNBA. I think it was 2 years ago we were talking about this league a ton, and now not as much. But Caitlin Clark was out here in L.A. last night. I didn't even know it, or we would have tried to go to the game. My family are fans. Caitlin Clark kind of struggling. We'll talk about that in a sec. But the Fever get the win over the L.A. Sparks. Clark had 24 and 9 assists. Here she is talking about recovering from an injury. Remember, she missed most of last season with soft tissue injuries.
12: The hardest part of injury, it's still something I'm really battling, kind of almost struggling with, is just like the mental hump of getting over everything. And like, I understand my body almost too well to a point now, and it's probably something I wasn't enough in touch with before my injuries, and now I understand it very well. And so it's like you just become hyper cautious to certain things. And you know, I think that moment in the game where, you know, obviously my back tightened up, I think I almost got confidence from that because I came back in and I played 8 more minutes. So, and I felt great the last 8 minutes. So, I think it's something I can take confidence from, but it's going to take me a little bit to like really get over this mental hurdle of like trusting my body.
1: For the record, the WNBA officiating is the opposite of the NBA, where in the regular season, they just let you attack each other and don't blow fouls. And women's basketball is not as vertical as men. It's a horizontal league, so there's a lot of contact at the WNBA. A lot of times in the NBA, dudes jump over you. It becomes a very vertical game that you can't, you know, literally that just becomes vertical. That's not WNBA basketball. And so the game is officiated very loosely in the regular season, which has been a complaint. Wouldn't you think the key to this league is keeping Caitlin Clark, at least in the regular season, on the floor?
29: Yeah, 100%. Now, let's drill down on Clark for a second. So, I'm not locked in on WNBA yet, right? And I see your guy, Strauss, what's his face? Strauss, you know the guy. Ethan Strauss. He put out a big article about Caitlin Clark's struggles, you know. And I started looking online like an idiot, right? If you get diagnosed with something, you don't Google it because it's all negative stuff. I start looking up Caitlin Clark, and all these people are saying she's washed, she was overrated, she leads the league in turnovers.
1: Okay, no. She's shooting 3 for 16. It's a 2-game sample size when she just missed almost all of last season. Can we take a deep breath? I mean, I don't know, Kyle. I don't know if you've seen this yet or if it's worth getting into over 2 games, but there is a big backlash on Clark right now.
0: From who?
1: The internet. All online. Go online and it's all negative stuff. Now, we know she's a divisive player just because she's existing and like, you know, whatever. But I don't know. Have you seen any of this? Do you put any credence in it?
0: No, I think she's... I mean, I think there was a certain zeitgeist

0: That's stupid. They're rooting for her to fail. A lot of people. It's like 50-50, right? All right, final story, Colin. Let's go to the NBA. No game tonight. Game 6 tomorrow in Minnesota. Anthony Edwards trying to stave off elimination. He says he's not worried after the Game 5 blowout. I mean, they lost by like close to 40. I don't see how he couldn't be, but here's ultra-confident Anthony Edwards.
1: I don't see nobody in the locker room that's too worried. At the end of the day, man, it's another basketball game. So you come out, put your boots on, and get ready to go to war.
2: Yeah. Two really, really deep, good teams. I think the story of it has been, to some degree, Dylan Harper, who has been cooking people in the series.
0: So, by the way, do you want to guess who the highest paid player is on the Spurs? This is why they're so good.
2: De'Aaron Fox?
0: Yeah. He makes exactly what Luka Doncic does this year. Luka's by far the Lakers' best player. De'Aaron Fox is like their third best player
2: in the series.
0: He's shooting terribly. He's struggling against Jaden McDaniels. But like, if your third best player is your highest, it's like AJ Mitchell. He's the 16th highest paid player on the Thunder. And he just had an incredible series. That's how these guys are so good. Like, Castle's making nothing. Harper, Wemby, they're all on rookie deals.
2: Well, that's why we say this about the 49ers. Drafting matters.
0: Oh, huge.
2: I mean, it's easy. You know, the NBA used to be more of a big budget movie. You just collected stars.
0: Mm-hmm.
2: Whatever it cost, it cost. You know, the Lakers used to be, when it was just like, get to LA. The old CBA, you could collect stars. That's not the new NBA. That's not the new Hollywood. It is about how you can work around the cap, smaller budgets. It's harder to get movies made. It's harder to win in the NBA. You have to have elite front office personnel. You've got to have guys, three or four or five guys in your roster that are productive on one end of the floor, maybe both, and you're not paying anything to.
0: By the way, you mentioned the Niners. Now, when I was hosting for you last week, a couple guys on staff floating John Lynch. Hot seat. I mean, I'm sure you see his draft is being picked apart every year.
2: Yeah.
0: I'm just the rope these GMs are getting is a lot less in basketball and football, given the pressure to deliver these young guys in the draft.
2: Yeah. J-Mac with the news.
3: Well, that's the news.
4: And thanks for stopping by.
3: The Herd Lie News.
2: I didn't address this much yesterday because we had other things to talk about. But a story that developed yesterday was LeBron James apparently loves J.J. Redick, but kind of felt slighted in late March. Didn't get a game ball for the all-time combined wins record, which doesn't feel that significant. You know, I mean, I said in Hollywood, Oscars matter and number one at the box office matters. Lifetime Achievement Awards, Golden Globes, certainly nice. Maybe you have an extra glass of champagne that night. But it's not something, you know, you spend a lot of time worrying about or talking about. Apparently, LeBron felt a little disrespected. I just don't buy the Lakers have disrespected him. AD, Westbrook, fired coaches until they got it right, drafted Bronny. They always are nice publicly. Dan Wojcicki covers the Lakers for The Athletic. That's what he does. I mean, let's just throw that out there. I feel that publicly they've been very upfront. They've made some moves. Bronny in a weak draft. I mean, I don't think there was a lot of people going to draft him. I don't think Pelinka's anti-LeBron, but I also think when you have superstars, the movie studio has to treat, you know, The Rock differently than everybody else. Do you think there's a belief in the LeBron camp that Pelinka's not on their side?
5: Well, is LeBron the Rock in this scenario? Because, yes. I mean, I think that's probably right. Like, is probably part of the issue. And, like, you would give the Rock the game ball. You wouldn't give it to the director. You know, I mean, like, I think what it is, Colin, and I can't speak to, like, you know, what LeBron felt in this moment. I think, though, more holistically speaking, right, I do think that value and appreciation, particularly for a player at LeBron's stage of his career, is as important as anything. And just inherently, the way the Lakers have moved away from him towards Luka Doncic, which is smart. It's what the future demands, right? Like, it's what you should do. It has come with things that have probably lowered their level of appreciation and lowered their level of, like, sort of, like, they've kind of, I don't want to say they haven't moved on, but, like, he's no longer their priority. Right. And when you're not, he's been the priority of every team he has been on for 27 years. And when you are not, And Sam Amick and I wrote about

0: this. You know, the messaging around the team was when they asked LeBron to take that kind of third option role was like, you need to be empathetic to this because the human being element of this is that it is not easy to slide back to that.
1: Yeah.
0: You know, like Colin, if you had to go sit in J-Mac's chair for a week, like it'd be hard. Like it'd be rough. It would be tough.
1: You had to listen to it in front of the Fox studio.
0: You'd have to listen to Jason's like San Francisco 49ers takes. It'd be a nightmare. Like I think, that has been an issue. And I think LeBron handled it really well, throughout the season. I think the Lakers obviously, handled it pretty well. They went 15-2 in March. We're trending in a pretty good direction until everybody got hurt. I do think though that there are just some sort of inherent awkwardnesses that come from what they tried to accomplish in terms of shifting the direction of their roster.
1: Now, new owners who have moved off great Dodgers, Machado, Bellinger, mm-hmm. Turner, Sager. This is a Buss family didn't have the capital. Buss family felt maybe they owed something. I don't think this ownership group feels that way. I mean, how do you think the new owners view LeBron? As necessary or not?
0: Baseball is different than basketball in the sense that it is easier to replace stars, right? It just is. Like, you know, you move off of Trey Turner to get Mookie Betts, right? Like, there's always someone else next. I think the NBA doesn't work that way. I do think Mark Walter and their group understands that. But, you know, Rob Pelinka said it. We've reported it. Priority number one this offseason necessarily isn't LeBron James's decision. The top priority is how do we build the best roster around Luka Doncic? That is the priority, right? And LeBron fits in that. He does fit in that scenario. Again, 15-2 in March, Luka talked about it, thought they had a chance to contend, from that stretch. He enjoyed playing with them in that. They get along fine in the locker room. Like, I think the issue is more just sort of like they have a number of needs and, you know, how big of the pie is going to have to go to keep LeBron James and like, what does that do to your ability to make other moves both in the short term and long term? And I think that is yet to be determined.
1: I have had, for years, I have defended LeBron to friends of mine who are like, oh, yeah. They're always like, he's needy. It's always about him. He's always like, you know, on social media, he cares too much about image. And I've pushed back and I'm like, you know, so does everybody in Hollywood. So does every politician. I'm not going to crush him for that.
0: He's at worst the second best player of all time. At worst. Greatest player of all time.
1: Whereas Jordan's like, you know, Jordan was always like, Republicans buy sneakers too. I don't care what you think. There is an argument. Kobe didn't care as much. Michael didn't care as much. Duncan didn't care. I guess what I'm saying is LeBron a little thin-skinned for how great he is? Shouldn't he just be able to be like, listen, man, I'm in year 23.
0: I do want to do this because I love doing this stuff, Colin. I know you do too. Let's psychoanalyze for a second.
1: Okay.
0: Right? This is our favorite thing. LeBron James is of the internet in a way that none of those other people are. Like, the internet has been a part of his life, you know, part of his adult life, like, in totality, right? Like, there's that amazing photo or gif of him as a kid, you know, at 17, 18 years old at a WWF event with, like, his flip phone taking pictures, right? He entered the sort of technological internet space, as he began maturity. And that is a place like where we all live. Like, you know, we're roughly the same age as LeBron James. I spend way too much time online and way too much time participating, way too much time listening to what people say and what they think and, you know, what they're going to say about my hair or how messy my bedroom is on this hit. Like, that's all part of like just life when you're on the internet. And I do think, it is actually like one of the more, it's a pretty authentic thing about him is that he does like participate in this stuff. He hears things. He knows things. He's aware. He compartmentalizes, obviously. It doesn't affect him and how he like moves and how he handles a lot of the time. But I think, he knows. It is to me, is it thin skin? I don't think so. I think again, like, The stuff that he is judging himself against are such high standards. It's not like, is he one of the best players in the NBA? It's, is he the best person to ever touch a basketball? Right? Like, that's the real argument. And the question isn't like, you know, am I am I an important player to the Lakers? Am I the most important? Like, these are all, like, they're at such levels of extremes that I think, you know, when you deal with these questions with nuance, like, it gets lost. Like, yeah, I mean, you kind of mentioned, you know, the all times, you know, it doesn't seem like that big a deal. Like, let's just take a step. If for anybody else, somebody who has won more basketball games in the NBA than anybody else is a big deal. But the real context of all of this stuff, Colin, was that happened in the same month that he set the record for making more baskets than anybody else in the NBA. It happened in the same month where he set the record for playing in more games.
1: Yeah, he just wins more. Every month there's a more.
0: There's an unending number of these accomplishments, right? The oldest player to ever have a triple-double. He scored more points than anybody else. He's played more minutes in the NBA than anybody else. It's hard. I know for me, when I write about him, it's hard sometimes because you're like they're all these greatests. And you can't keep writing EST at the end of everything. It gets boring.
1: Yeah,
0: and so you have to try to find new ways.
1: Mm-hmm. I mean, J.J. Redick's busy. He can't make, hey, what record's LeBron breaking tonight? I don't want to offend him. Like, at some point.
0: Oh, and JJ had, I mean, nobody had anything to do with this. JJ had nothing to do with this. And Dave reported this. And I mean, LeBron and JJ are fine. I think, you know, JJ coached LeBron well. The reason, in part, while like, and I'll just say this in general about like, if LeBron was miserable with the Lakers, like this stuff exists in the margins. But if LeBron was miserable with the Lakers, he wouldn't accept it a third role. You know, he wouldn't have, if he hated Luka Doncic, He wouldn't have volunteered to have Luka, you know, be announced last and LeBron would be announced first. You know, even in these playoff games, right, when they were to announce starters, they announced LeBron James first, they announced Austin Reeves last. Like, he has done selfless things behind the scenes to try to make this all work. He cares about winning. Yes. He cares about his teammates.
1: No, I get
0: it. You know, and stuff like that. And is he occasionally annoyed with the fact that maybe, you know, after 8 years, they, you know, they don't look at him the same way that they used to because they've got their eyes on someone else? I'm sure he does. That is such a human thing to do. And he is a very, like, he is very, to your point about him maybe being too thin skinned, he is very human in that way. Do I think this precludes the Lakers and LeBron James working together potentially in the future? No. I mean, here's the other thing we haven't said at all during this segment, Colin. We don't know if LeBron James wants to play basketball next year. We don't know. We just don't know yet. He's going to figure that out here in the next few weeks. And my anticipation is it won't be like he won't come out and say, like, I'm back. My anticipation is that it'll be something like where it's like, all right, like, I think I'm willing to consider this. Like, let's take some meetings and figure out, because like for the first time in his career, like truly, like he does not control what comes next. He is an unrestricted free agent. Yeah. He does not have an option he can opt into. There's not unlimited cap space all around the NBA to pay him what he's worth. He's definitely going to take a pay cut. It'll be the first time, Colin, in his entire career that his salary next year will be lower than the one it was the year prior.
1: Dan Wojcicki covers the Lakers for The Athletic. Good seeing your hair is good, by the way. I think it looks great.
0: Thanks, Colin. I appreciate it. Yeah, well, I'm going to mute the comments. Thanks. Good looking out.
1: Dan Wojcicki. Yeah, you know, it's And by the way, I have a bias. I'm not an awards guy, you know, that I've never been kind of like into that stuff. Some people really care about it. You know, I remember when I was in local TV, I mean, there were people that they wanted to win that local Emmy so badly. And I get it. You know, I'm out here giving sports scores and having a great life. And they're out covering Metro Beat and doing hard work. 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
1: 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Tiny, tiny staff. 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
1: Listen, good news, bad news, J-Mac, as you sit there in the comfy studio in Los Angeles, the bad news is Super El Nino's coming. It's going to get a little dry. And the good news, looks like Spencer Pratt's going to be your mayor.
17: Wow, going politics in the second hour. Well, dangerous, dangerous. How's Pritzker doing there in Chicago? No, I know nothing. That was a joke. I'm not following this stuff.
1: No, there are some things I've always believed that what the America likes in sports, I like in sports. I love the NFL. I love college football. I love March Madness. I love Augusta. And then there's one or two things that you love that I don't get. I've never watched the Pro Bowl. I think I can't watch football if it doesn't matter. I see the number for it every year. I don't even get it. If I was commissioner of the NFL, I'd cancel it. And the other thing is the home run derby. I don't get it. Like I like postseason baseball. Big Fenway Park Red Sox Yankee series 10 years ago was magic. But I'll tell you, and I don't know how you feel because I've never really seen the ratings of it. I love the schedule release. I'll spend 3 hours tonight going through schedule releases of the NFL. You know, I want to see the Monday night, the Fox games, the Thursday games. I want to see all of it. I said earlier, I'm very interested on the 49ers. We've talked about that. I don't think people said that schedules don't matter. They obviously matter. When you travel west to east, it's very difficult for a Western team to travel east because you lose 3 hours. I know this now because I live in Chicago, and when I go back to LA, I love the fact that I pick up 2 hours. I love that. You know, you take off at a certain hour and it's not that late. You can get in, have some dinner. But if you're a Seattle team or San Francisco and you're traveling across the country and you're losing 3 hours and you have an early window, 10 a.m. Eastern game, a lot of teams want to get there earlier. Sometimes they'll stay out east. Some teams that travel west, east to west, will stay out west. It matters. When is your bye week? Especially if you have an old team, San Francisco, when is your bye week? Now, I've said this before, like Denver was kind of a young team last year. I was like, I don't know, like certain times, if you're a young team, I don't want a bye into the playoffs. Like, I want a young team. Seattle, don't want a bye week. Get the Seahawks. They want to keep playing. Older teams, you know, you've got older teams. Toughest schedules. The Giants have the toughest schedule last year and did not do well. If you go to the last 10 years, the Falcons are the last team to have the toughest schedule, the number one rated schedule, and win a playoff game. They got to the Super Bowl and lost. It's something. I don't know how much it is. A lot of these teams weren't necessarily, you know, Raiders, Browns, Giants weren't necessarily very good. I think schedule matters less the better your coach and the better your quarterback. Buffalo's going to win games. I don't care what their schedule is. Now, I think Chicago and Detroit are very even. The Lions over under is 10.5. The Bears is 9.5. I think Chicago's better than Detroit because I like the coach and the quarterback, But I do think the schedule for Detroit is so much easier than Chicago, or the perception is that's going to matter a game or a game, game and a half. Like, I think it does matter, but I think both, I have both Detroit and Chicago getting into the playoffs. I don't think it knocks a good team out of the playoffs. Get you a better seed, maybe. 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
7: I'm Griffin Beach with your Wild Horse Resort and Casino weather. It's going to be breezy again today. We've got wind gusts up to 30 miles per hour forecasted. Otherwise, going to be sunny today across most of the region. There are a few more clouds in Hermiston. We'll have temperatures this afternoon getting up into the 60s, nearing 70 as a high. Tonight, still windy. Going to be cloudy in the evening hours, then clearing overnight with lows in the 40s. Tomorrow, windy with a high nearing 70. 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
2: It's the first round of the PGA Championship at Aronimink Golf Course. Four-way tie atop the leaderboard at present. Aldrich Pocketar, Stefan Jaeger, and Minwoo Lee all turned in 67 scorecards on a par 70 course. Ryo Hitsatsune is 3-under through 16 holes to round out that top. Xander Schauffele, 2-under par. Bryson DeChambeau is an eye-watering 7-over. Rory McIlroy, 2-over par. South African golfer Garrick Higgo could have a share of the lead, but he was penalized 2 strokes for showing up late to his tee time. He turned into 69. New York Giants wide receiver Malik Nabers underwent a second knee surgery for a cleanup procedure. The Seattle Mariners are placing catcher Kyle Raleigh on the injured list due to a right oblique strain. And the Edmonton Oilers have fired head coach Chris Knobloch after a first-round exit to the Anaheim Ducks. I'm Chris Perfett.
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16: 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That was the Lakers. He overcame, and this is virtually impossible to do in pro sports. How many coaches?
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0: The Herd with Colin Cowherd starts now.
16: Okay, here we go. Here we go, hour 3. NBA champ Channing Frye in 15 minutes. NFL schedule release. A lot of stuff out there right now has not been confirmed by the NFL. I'm looking at some stuff. Sounds right, but I don't know. A little shaky. All right. Detroit had it won. And kind of choked like a cat in a hairball. Got bad. Detroit could not get a bucket late. Series now heading back 3-2 Cleveland. Detroit had the game sealed, but couldn't get a point in the last 3 minutes. Not a point, because they got one guy who can get his own basket, Cade Cunningham. And they were taking the ball away from him. And great example, difference regular season playoffs is Jalen Duren, Detroit. 20 a game regular season, all-star regular season, Pistons second best player regular season. Averages now half that in the playoffs. He's just a really good rebounder who you'd love to have on the roster, and he's seeking a big extension. Fans have always thought, oh, the NBA, they rig the playoffs for the stars. No, the really good teams have 2 or 3 guys who can rise above schemes. Because when you're playing the same coaches and same teams, all your tricks, you don't have a fatigue advantage. Everybody's equally rested. And they're going a mile deep on your schemes. That's why Austin Reeves isn't quite the same player. He gets hunted in the playoffs. Everybody's rested and they know every move he's got. Teams take away your strengths. They attack your weaknesses. And that's what happened. Jalen Duren, really nice 20 a game all-star in the regular season. A guy that rebounds in the playoffs. That's why Michael Jordan, 6-for-6 in the finals. Even when he faced Gary Payton. Gary Payton was the NBA's defensive player of the year, and the Sonics had the second best defense in the NBA. And Michael Jordan against Gary Payton, 27 a night, finals MVP. Now, Michael had to work a little harder with a glove, but he was still MVP. Andre Iguodala was the MVP of the finals. He contained LeBron. LeBron averaged 35 a game in that series. LeBron had to work a little harder for the 35. There's no containing the great players. Cade Cunningham's always going to get his. Jalen Brunson's going to get his. Right? Luka, if he's healthy, is going to get his. The great guys get theirs. The very good guys even get theirs. Jalen Duren's in the West, a guy. In the East,
1: He's really good guy in the regular season. Playoffs, 10 a game. So people think going from this regular season to the playoffs in the NBA is like going from fourth grade to fifth grade. You're just using fewer crayons. It's not. That's not. It's like going from elementary school to grad school. It's even officiated differently. It is a different sport. The way it's officiated, the way the schemes come down, that's why you need stars. That's why you need a Jordan, or at the time a Bill Russell, or a Kareem, or a Magic, or a Bird. You can throw everything you want at them. They'll get theirs. Bucket getters. And Detroit's got one. Said it all year. I liked them in this series because I just thought they'd kind of squeeze out the inconsistent Cavs. But guess what? Donovan Mitchell, bucket getter. James Harden, bucket getter. Evan Mobley hit a big three, bucket getter. Detroit doesn't have any. Well, they got one. So, and that's really the difference. You saw it last night. That's why Austin Reeves, you're like, he's so effective in March and not nearly as much in May. It's a different sport. NFL's not different, a little more intense, but hockey, I mean, it's intense. It's intense in the regular season. So now it's 3-2 Cavs. Cade Cunningham, the bucket getter for Detroit, talked after.
4: Tough loss. Obviously, we wanted to protect our home court. We failed to do that. You know, being up 3-2 is an advantage for them. It's first of four wins, though. You know that. We've had our back against the wall before. At the end of the day, I mean, if we can't win a game on the road, how far are we really going to get in the playoffs? How far are we going to get in this league? So, got to go win a game on the road. That's what we're going to go do.
1: Listen, the Eastern Conference is weird. Last year, four seed Indiana takes it over. This year, the number one seed's Detroit, and they don't have a second score. A couple years ago, the Miami Heat were an eight seed, got to the finals. In the West, I feel like I know what I'm watching. I know what I'm seeing. Night to night, series to series, week to week in the East, I don't. Now it looks like the Cavs will meet the Knicks. I'll still hold on to my hope with Detroit grinding out a game six win in Cleveland. And by the way, if it goes to a game seven, James Harden is not a good game seven guy. Look it up. Okay. So schedules come out tonight officially. Now we know who everybody's playing, but schedules do matter. You know, when do you face the cluster of good teams? You always want to face a Miami when it's cooler, or a Baltimore when it's warmer. You don't want to face Denver early in the altitude. You don't want to go down to Miami in September. It matters. Buffalo, I'd rather play them when it's not a blizzard. So the San Francisco 49ers is the one schedule that I'm really interested how it plays out, because of every schedule this year. Remember last year, Niners had the second or first easiest schedule. This year, they travel 38,000 miles, more than any team, because they play in Australia and Mexico City. And the Niners are in a weird space. Number one, indisputably, third best roster in their division. That's not an argument. Rams, Seahawks, more good young players in their prime. Number two is they rely heavily, more than any team in the league, maybe, on older veteran players to stay healthy. Trent Williams, Christian McCaffrey, George Kittle, Bosa. The other thing is they added more older players. Mike Evans, Christian Kirk, Dre Greenlaw's back from Denver. So now they doubled down on old guys with injury history. And the other thing is our schedule again goes from second easiest in the league, New England, San Francisco, easiest schedules. Now it's a much tougher schedule. The other thing that worries me, and this is why the schedule matters for the Rams, for the Niners, the Rams and the Seahawks are very young, hungry rosters. A lot of the Niners stars, they're on their third big contract. The Mike Evans, the Trent Williams, the George Kittles, Fred Warners, they're on their second or their third big contract. The Rams and the Seahawks have a lot of guys who haven't gotten their first big payday yet. That matters in a sport where you get tackled and you have to play through pain. The Ram roster and the Seahawks roster are young, hungry, with a lot of stars that have not been paid once yet. Big money. Because you make your big money in the NFL in your second and your third contract. So I can see the Niners completely falling apart if Christian McCaffrey gets injured, if the schedule is brutal after that injury. Remember, Kyle Shanahan's a great coach, but he has had four losing seasons in San Francisco. And the other thing I worry about them, because the Rams and the Seahawks have drafted consistently much better over the last 4 or 5 years. The Niners have missed on a lot of draft picks. They were also 5-1 in one score games. That never transcends year to year. Remember when the Chiefs 1 year were like 11-0 in one score games, and then they regressed badly last year in one score games. So I this is the one team. I want to see what the schedule looks like. And I also think, and this has been a discussion point around the draft, they have once again had a weird draft with a lot of reaches because they've missed on so many draft picks. They don't have the depth, which is a real problem with an old, brittle, expensive roster. Here's Robert Mays.
5: If you go back and look at teams that we think have been poor at drafting over the last 5, 10-ish years, go look at how many picks they make. And I think that's part of the Niners' problem. So if you're missing those first and second round picks, especially high top 50 second round picks, your hit rate's going to look a little bit worse. So when you combine that with maybe some of the oversized influence that the coaching staff has, I think you get some of the results that you're talking about here, combined with the fact that their first round picks keep getting hurt.
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1: 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The buses were among the poorest owners with a tiny staff, right? It was basically Kurt Rambis, a couple of bus kids, Jeannie Buss, and Rob Pelinka, a former agent. Tiny, tiny staff. They went through how many coaches? 4 coaches, 8 years, Darvin Ham, total whiff. Gave Alex Caruso away. In fact, 2 of the great things the Lakers did is find Alex Caruso and Austin Reeves undrafted. 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
25: Do the Lakers have an Austin Reeves problem in the playoffs? Let's look at this again. So the Lakers don't just have an Austin Reeves problem. They have an Austin Reeves in the playoffs problem. Playoff Austin is officially a thing. Okay, you might not want to admit it. You're in denial. That's fine. It's a thing. Okay, and it's not the kind of thing you have any chance of going very far in and being considered a legitimate contender if he's one of your top-rung players. And this is now back-to-back years, and we have a sample size that tells a story now, and we have seen it. In these playoff environments, he's overmatched. He's not that good. He didn't just have a bad night. Austin Reeves submitting a formal application to be the new playoff liability.
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13: This is a chance for you to watch the rest of the Spurs lineup. It's about Dylan Harper. I mean, they have a variety of players. Stephon Castle, De'Aaron Fox. De'Aaron Fox had a couple of breakout seasons with Sacramento. Now he's kind of settled into a veteran guard for that team. But you watch and you go, okay. And they're trying to build their roster, I think, similarly to the Oklahoma City Thunder. Have depth. Now, you have to have a star or two, but you have to have depth. And that's where you're seeing OKC. 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And normally in the playoffs, your rotation will shrink to around 7 players. OKC, they can have SGA sit down and not lose anything. Wemby will sit down. The Spurs don't lose anything.
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1: 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Channing Frye, champion in 2016, Cavs over the Warriors, 13 years, played with LeBron James. Love having him as a guest. He joined us now live. As we got a lot of different things. So we've talked about today. Actually, we probably spent 30% of the show on the LeBron James, reportedly a little miffed with a big moment. He didn't get a game ball for you're laughing. You've been to his house before.
33: How much more stuff does the man need to acknowledge that he played good? Like, how many, if he had a game ball for every time he hit 1,000 points, 2, 5, 12, 40, he'd have a whole room full of trophies. He might as well get a storage unit. What does he need that basketball for? I mean, let's be real now. We're just making up stuff. There's enough good basketball to be on where you don't have to talk about LeBron's feelings. He's in Cancun somewhere chilling right now, so we should be talking about the teams that are playing.
1: How do you think they handle his contract, though? What do you think they do with it?
33: You know what? I think for LeBron, he should be patient. He should enjoy this time off with his family, really see what he wants to do going into next year. I know I said this on Road Trip, but I was like, AR and Luka are the worst defensive backcourt I think you could put together defensively. So I think until you can address those issues, is Luka going to be healthy? Do you trust AR enough in the playoffs that he's your guy? And also, who are you going to go get that's better than him? Who are you going to go get that's better than a third option LeBron? And then all of a sudden, your two best players go down, and that third option turns into the first option. You win a first-round series. So, I mean, I think for LeBron, he should just be patient, see what happens with that team. They have some, I think, some glaring holes that they need to adjust, even if they think they want to even go for it next year. And he needs to sit down and see what they're going to do with Austin and how Luke is feeling. But just be patient if I was him. He got options.
1: There's a lot of different ways to be a champion. We're going through a 1970 run of a different team every year. OKC is going to be favored to win back-to-back, and that kind of puts them in a different class. Do you think they're respected, their style? You know, SGA is not a vertical player. He's not physical dominate. Do you think they're respected by players in the league?
33: Yeah, or else you're getting drubbed by 50. You got to respect them before they get that belt off on you. I mean, think about every team that's dominated the league. There's always been something wrong, right? Joel Embiid gets MVP, he's foul baiting. James Harden gets MVP, he's foul baiting. Giannis takes too long on his free throws. Jokic, he doesn't really play defense. When you're the MVP, people are going to nitpick your game. SGA is the real deal, and OKC is the real deal, top to bottom. I think the biggest, most dangerous thing that they have is buy-in, right? You can have a bench, but if the bench ain't bought in to allowing your stars to be stars, guys come in and they star in their role, and then they excel as a team defensively, which means they're bought into schemes and their roles and what is required to win. This team doesn't look bored of winning. They don't look like they're stopping anything. SGA style has worked, and until somebody's figured out a way to stop it, I'm going to keep going, right? I mean, it's not I think one thing that I do appreciate about where the league is now is, like, if you look at the top five or six players, no two of them are the same.
1: Yeah.
33: They don't have two guys that play, and that's awesome, and I love it. And so it just shows you where the league is at. It shows you these guys are starting to have a little bit more artistry to their game and not just workout guys. We're going in an era of that. But now, man, we got some absolute hoopers and some demons out there. So if you want to complain about his free throws, then stop fouling.
1: Yeah. It's interesting. I've said the last couple of years, it's hard for me to understand the East. In the West, I know how good OKC is. I know how good the roster is at Minnesota. I know what San Antonio is. I know what Denver is and isn't. In the West, 4-seed Indiana wins it. And then the year before, eight seed Miami wins it. This year, Detroit doesn't have a number two score, and they are number one. I'm like, I don't know what do I make of the Knicks? But if you look at the Knicks, I will say this, very complimentary roster. They got defensive guys, McHale, OG, Hart, Robinson. They've got kind of offensive leaning guys, Brunson and Cat. They've got a lot. I mean, Lakers are all offense. The Knicks got a bunch of stuff. Do you believe, but it's hard to judge against Eastern Conference playoff teams. Do you think the Knicks match up with the Spurs or OKC?
33: I think they match up better with both teams, to be real. I think when you have Cat, I think people, obviously Cat's antics at times overshadow like how freaking good this dude is. I think you look at the Knicks and what they've done is they've empowered everyone, right? When Tibbs was there, he had his seven guys, and they knew what they were doing, and they were locked down defensively, but they didn't have any versatility when it came to offensive, defensive sets. Would they go in a zone? Are they going to play a guy coming off the bench? But now you look at this team, and each guy has the green light to go out there and make plays for each other. Brunson's a ball handler and can make plays. You got, you know, OG's a playmaker. You've got Mikal Bridges' playmaker, Josh Hart. I go down the line, and that's what makes them dangerous now, is that everyone feels empowered and that they contributed to them, to their success. It's not, let's just watch Jalen Brunson. I think to me, the question is, Jalen Brunson is going to have to guard if he plays OKC and if he plays the Spurs. Yeah. And so they're not going to be able to hide him anywhere because they got some dogs offensively going downhill. But I think the versatility that both that the Knicks have, is going to give them a really good opportunity to make it to the NBA Finals.
1: So I got to ask you, the NBA draft's in a month. And it's really interesting, about 5 weeks. And there's no Cooper Flagg, Wemby, Duncan, LeBron, Magic. There's not that. But I think it's more of like A.J. DeBonson, Darren Peterson are more like Cade Cunningham or Ant. They're going to be really, really good players for a long time. Right, but they're not going to change the fabric. None of them is going to go to the finals 9 years in a row like LeBron dominate like Wemby could. Let me ask you this. Darren Peterson has faced DeBonson three times and outplayed him.
33: Yeah.
1: When I watched Darren play, he reminded me of a young Kobe, more polished offensive game than DeBonson. I mean, he's ready to score 24 a night in the NBA, it looks like. But missed 11 games, kind of plays in a silo. But let's just stay on the cramping, the mental stuff. Listen, I've watched Markelle Fultz, Ben Simmons, Royce White, great players. And the game is rough emotionally, especially when you're young. Totally. And it's the phone world now. You're reading about the criticisms.
33: Right.
1: Would you take DeBonson over Darren Peterson based on
33: 20 out of 20 times? Not even close.
1: You take DeBonson?
33: I don't think it's close. What? Oh, my God, yes. Listen, that dude is a... I've watched both of them in person. I've watched Darren Peterson. I went to Arizona. I've watched those games. I've watched DeBonson play. Give me A.J. DeBonson all day long. This dude has been a pro's pro since he was in high school. You got to think what he was doing at BYU, and they were missing their second best scorer this year. You look at his package. You look at how he approaches the game. There was not a question that somebody has asked about his game, his attitude, his professionalism that he did not answer for me personally. I like his size. I like the fact that he plays basketball with his head up. I like that he understands his opportunity. And he doesn't waver from his goal, right? I think there's, obviously everyone's going to have, Darren Peterson had his struggles this year, right? Kansas was a very good team. It is not a good sign when your team is better when you're off the court.
1: That's true.
33: So to me, just in that situation, is he a good basketball player? For sure. I have seen more consistent greatness from A.J. DeBonson than I have Darren Peterson. Because there's a lot of what ifs. What is A.J. DeBonson's what if? Exactly.
1: He's not a catch and shoot guy, but Ray Allen.
33: Okay. Yeah. Hey, guess what? We got 82 games for you to be a catch and shoot guy. Listen, stop. If that's it, if that's your only what if, give me 100 of those dudes. If you only got one skill, what if is you're not a standstill shooter? Because guess what? He's always had the ball in his hands. He's always been a star. He's always been like the most talented guy. So now you put him with playmakers. Now imagine him getting the ball from, I don't know, he goes to Utah and he's playing with Lauri Markkanen, right? And all of a sudden he's coming off a pin down and he catches. You think he's not going to be great at coming off pin downs at that size, at that length, right? He's been a pillar of that Utah community for the last 2-3 years. Like, I mean, I'm excited about AJ probably the most of anyone. He seems to me, he has the highest ceiling.
1: Okay. Now Cam Boozer. And I had a scout tell me this. He goes, he'll play for 12 years. I don't know if he makes an all-star team. He's not super athletic. What do you make of that?
33: You know what he reminds me of? He reminds me of like David West, but just nicer. I think his skill set is very much David West. He's going to be a very solid, traditional power forward. He's only going to get bigger. He's only going to get stronger. He is going to be a powerhouse down there, but he's a pro. He's a pro. You think about, there's never been a time since he was in junior high, he hasn't averaged a double-double. So what he is going to be expected to do at that level, he's going to average 12-9, 14-9 on a good to great team. And again, he might make, like his dad, he might make one or two all-stars, but you're going to be like, dude, put this guy on my team. Put this guy on my team because he's going to make winning plays, and I know I can trust him day in and day out to be a pro. And if he has like a deficiency somewhere, I know that I could coach him. Give me that guy all day. Especially in today's age, I could build. That's a great Lego piece.
1: What about the smaller guy, Acuff from Arkansas, who is just points, but he is tiny. You're going to get hunted. What do you do with a guy like that? Does that size bother you?
33: I'm not a believer in small. This is not anything personal to small guards. I have not seen it. I've not seen it. I've not seen a small guard who is a true guard, like the one playing point all game, win an NBA championship. I haven't seen him go to the NBA finals. I have not seen it in my time. To

0: not an Eastern Conference team. I mean, if he plays point guard, you're going to play him versus Paolo? Like, it's just not, that's just not cool. Like, who's he going to play against, you know?
1: How, you know, there's the Caleb Wilson at Carolina is so springy. He is so, I mean, just twitchy, but he's raw. What do you make a raw guy coming in?
0: Hey, hold on. 1 second. My dog.
1: Go ahead. Take your time. I like dogs.
0: Of course somebody comes to the house when I'm on the show. Hey, I put it this way. Caleb Wilson, give me that all day. Do I have a, if it's going to sound crazy, if I'm the Wizards, I got Trae Young, I got Anthony Davis, do I have a screen and roll big and keep his game simple? I need you to screen, roll, offensive rebound. Think about Diabate from Charlotte. Think about his impact on that team. And to me, if he's this raw 6'11", 7-foot guy, hey, I need you to defend. I need you to rim run. And I need you to play the dunker spot for Anthony Davis, since he doesn't and has said for 10 years, I don't want to play the five. And now you got athleticism, you have defense, and you have a screen and roll big for Trae Young. To me, at number one, I'd take him. If I was the Wizards.
1: Wow.
0: I know it's crazy, but you got to get what you need, right? The number one pick isn't in this draft.
1: It's not Wemby.
0: And you think like, okay, Grizzlies, they need to go for talent. Bulls need to go for talent. Clippers need to go for situational. They probably need a big. If he gets to five, I'd take him there at five. Nets, they need a splash somewhere. They need something. Kings need something. Hawks, they need a crazy scorer, defender. Mavs, who's going to work best with Cooper Flagg? Bucks, who knows what they're going to do? Warriors, they need some talent. Thunder, they can pick somebody from overseas and we'll never heard of, and that dude will be an MVP in 5 years. I mean, I can go down the line, but it's just like, it's pretty easy, especially this draft, because no one is Wemby. You could just say, I want to fill a hole this year and keep it under the cap. There are a lot of teams that about six of these 14 that want to win next year, where you can get a solid role player for cheap.
1: Channing Frye. Great seeing you, man. As always, love when you come on.
0: Good seeing you. Yeah, thank you for having me on, man. Anytime.
1: What's the dog's name, by the way?
0: Topher. Like Christopher Walken, but it's Topher.
1: All right. Hi, Topher.
0: He's out of here. He's barking on the show, man. Got to get his ass out of here.
1: All right. Good seeing you.
0: Good seeing you, too.
1: Yeah. How about that? Caleb Williams, number one. J-Mac with the news.
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3: Let's start with your New York Giants and Jackson Dart. Big season loading for Dart. Is that going to happen? New head coach. And he's also got a new offensive coordinator with Matt Nagy. Here's Dart talking about just how happy he is to be in New York.
4: I just think that we're very versatile. I think that starts there. And then the other thing is I just can't wait for all my boys to be back healthy. I'm excited for the pieces that we brought in. They're going to help us a ton. And we're just going to be a physical, violent team. And that goes on the offense side of the ball, defense side of the ball, and the special team. So the boys can't, and I can't wait to get after it.
1: That's exciting.
3: Physical and violent. Those are interesting words.
1: Kind of exciting.
3: I mean, Cam Scataboo, he's violent and physical.
1: I think because of your history and your devotion to the Green Team, in New York, you have slightly overlooked the Giants' overall roster. I think
3: so.
1: You
3: seem
1: good.
3: So bullish on Jackson Dart. I mean, I will say I didn't see it coming out, but I don't know if he's a franchise quarterback. I got to see more. Have you seen enough to say he's our guy going forward? Or?
1: Yes, I have. Now, there's the sophomore slump. He's got to stay out of the blue tent. Yeah, I think that's fair. I mean, listen, C.J. Stroud last year at the end of the year, you're like, a lot of people are like, whoa, what's going on? So it's, you know, Jaden Daniels had the best rookie season in the history of the sport at quarterback. Yeah. Last year, he was bad, then he got hurt. You're like, okay, what is it? So, I mean, Jaden Daniels, a fascinating player. Let me ask you, are you still on the top 12 guy? Are you still a Jaden Daniels fan? He was not playing well before the injury.
3: So this is what's so weird about the NFL. So everybody went gaga for

0: Stroud after his rookie year. I was like, can I see some more? We've seen more. And it's like, he's not a superstar. Jaden Daniels, same thing. Everybody, oh, he's a top five quarterback. Like, second year, now he's got no Cliff Kingsbury. Dan Quinn's in trouble. I don't know. I like proven commodities. I like Brock Purdy, who's done it for years. I like Jalen Hurts. Offensive coordinator, don't matter. I don't know what to make of Dart. I mean, we've seen what, like 10 starts? A lot of injuries? I don't know, man. I'm not sure about, I can't, if I'm ranking the quarterbacks in that division, Dak for me is one.
1: Yeah.
0: Well, no, I'm sorry. Jalen Hurts, Dak, Jaden Daniels, Jackson Dart. Would you agree with that order?
1: No.
0: What do you got?
1: I think at this point, Dak's better than Jalen Hurts.
0: Okay, who's three and who's four?
1: But Jaden Daniel healthy, I would take over Jalen Hurts.
0: I've never seen a Super Bowl MVP so disrespected like Jalen Hurts. All right, let's move on to the next story. Sticking in New York, the great Big Apple. OG Anunoby got that hamstring injury. There are reports that he could return. He's expected to return for game one of the Eastern Conference Finals against the Cavs or Pistons. I mean, I saw that he's been working out but hasn't done five-on-five scrimmage. I don't know, Colin. I've got strong tissue, so I've never had a hamstring injury of consequence. It feels like they're kind of rushing him back. We've seen hamstrings 3-4 weeks. I mean, the guy's been out for like maybe 10 days, right?
1: Yeah. By the way, Joe Flacco and Nick Foles were Super Bowl MVPs too. I just want to throw that out there.
0: Okay. I mean, Nick Foles had like 6 games or a playoff run.
1: Well, I mean, you just said that. It's stuck in my head. I didn't want to let it go and just seep into the next show. I wanted to make sure.
0: We're gonna do this all off season, huh? You're anti. You don't like Jalen Hurts.
1: No, can I say you
0: hate him?
1: No. I like him as a guy. I like his maturity.
0: Leadership.
1: Yeah, whatever that is. I like that part.
0: All right. So anyways, OG Anunoby, they're going to need him. He's the ideal defender for Cade Cunningham.
1: He's perfect.
0: He'll shut down James Harden. He's been amazing in the postseason.
1: Yeah.
0: And either way, Knicks are going to roll Pistons or Cavs. Those teams are tired, by the way. Cade was tired last night.
1: Yeah.
0: And 6-game series office. Both of them played 7. Knicks well-rested. Knicks back in the finals. Jets on the uptick.
1: Let me tell you something.
0: Everything's Knicks, coming up New York, Mr. Knicks, Chicago.
1: Knicks Spurs would get a big rating. That would get a big.
0: Everything's coming up New York, Mr. Chicago.
1: Knicks Spurs would get a big rating. That would get a bit.
0: Uptick.
1: Let me tell you something.
0: Everything's coming up New York, Mr. Knicks, Chicago.
1: Knicks Spurs would get a big rating. That would get a bit. You have transformational talent against a lot of Knicks fans. That'd be a big rating. That's if you're the NBA, that's what you're rooting for. You're not rooting for Oklahoma City against anybody because we saw them last year and they're not much of a draw.
0: Yeah, and then Adam Silver gets Knicks Spurs and he's like, hey, everybody, come at me for the ratings, you. Nah, anyways, let's go to the final story, Colin. NFL schedule. Today's the big day.
1: Yeah.
0: A lot of games have trickled out. Some others have not. The NFL has officially announced the Thanksgiving Eve game. Yeah. That will be Rams-Packers. Decent lineup there. Holy cow. And then it's the first game on Thanksgiving Eve, I believe, ever. And then Lions host the Bears and the Cowboys-Eagles on Thanksgiving Day.
1: That's big. I also saw, now it hasn't been confirmed. I saw Thanksgiving.
0: Be careful. They don't want us talking about stuff that's not out there.
1: Well, I'm not going to give the games, but I saw the Christmas lineup. And if that's true,
0: yeah,
1: not going to be good for the NBA.
0: It's just weird the way this stuff's trickling out. I want to ask you. We're seeing so many good marquee standalone games. But, like, remember, we got to keep some good games for Sunday, Colin. Well, Sunday's the big day in the NFL.
1: This has been my knock on like, I like European games.
0: Yeah.
1: I like it. My knock on moving to streaming and Thursday and Wednesday, the knock on that is the 1 o'clock window is really fun until about mid-October. And then it's a lot of Carolina games. It's a lot of Jets games. And so what I found last year is I love the red zone and I love the early games for about 5 weeks. And then you start getting a lot of 1-4s and 2-5s. And it doesn't take that long. It takes about 6 weeks and you really can tell the bottom third of the league. And that's what's in the 1 o'clock window.
0: Yeah.
1: So, like, the Bears used to be a 1 o'clock window team. The Bears are going to be out of that window.
0: They're in the prime time.
1: I mean, if I told you 6 teams that'll be in the 1 o'clock window, or 10 Pacific, 1 Eastern window. Titans
0: Jets
1: are going to be in it a lot. Saints.

0: are going to be in it a lot.
1: The East Coast teams that are bad. Vikings will be in the late window. Yeah.
0: Jets will be in it. Vikings may be in it. Dolphins will definitely be in it. And the Raiders, I think, to start, will be in it. So
1: yeah, they'll be able to. The good thing about the standalone games is that, like, you know, it's a Monday. I just had to listen to you prattle on for 3 hours bashing the Jets. I get to kick back at night, and I get a good primetime game with two good quarterbacks. And, you know, and then same thing Thursday night. And then you got the big Thanksgiving. Like, I like standalone games.
0: I'm not a huge streaming service NFL game. Like, I think the strength of the NFL beyond, it's always been scarcity. Like, it's played on Sunday and Monday, and it's like three networks, and they play at the same time. I mean, you never know when NBA games or baseball games. You have no idea. I mean, I like the MLS. I watched it for years. It's on Apple. I don't see it. Like, so my take is one of the strengths of the NFL is not just the scarcity of games. Like, college football, 30 years ago, 30, 35 years ago, college football, Saturday morning at 9 Pacific, you get the Hurricanes, the Seminoles, the Gators. Now it's all pushed to the night. Well, it's very hard to forget, like, one great early game.
1: Well, because of capitalism and more money in night primetime games.
0: But in the NFL, the capitalism, I feel like baseball's out of control. I'm not sure when. I think the 1 o'clock window's gotten weaker. That I don't like.
1: Yeah.
0: The late window is still great. The late window. But the 1 o'clock window's very hit and miss.
1: I mean, I'll see the NBA last night, right? So it's like Cavs Pistons. I'm like, is it on Amazon? Is it on Peacock? It takes me a minute because it's all new. So, NFL has to iron that out. But this Thanksgiving slate looks awesome on Fox.
0: And it's going to be amazing.
1: You got Michigan, Ohio State that weekend. Like, it just doesn't get much better than that.
0: If you look at the NFL, one of the real pluses, this league has flourished for a decade with two bad New York teams. So I said the other day, it's the return of the big markets. Both L.A. teams will be great. Chicago's going to be great. I think the Giants will. D.C. will bounce back. I mean, we'll still have Buffalo and Kansas City, but I think Dallas will be interesting. We've had a dearth of big markets. Forever, the Bears were bad. Both New York teams were bad. L.A. wasn't as interesting. Now the Rams going as a Super Bowl favorite. For the record, I was looking at the Chargers two deeps this morning. They went and got Mitchell, the Ravens running back.
1: Keaton Mitchell? Oh, that's a nice old get.
0: I don't think people understand.
1: Njoku's like their third string tight end.
0: Yeah, they got Njoku. Go look. Just go online. It's on ORAND. Go look at the Chargers depth chart. Dude, they have got no weakness.
1: Yeah.
0: They have solved tight end, running back. They have no weakness on that roster.
1: So, you know, we love over-unders. Tomorrow, headlines. I think the Chargers are going to make an appearance. You can guess. Over-under.
0: All right. J-Mac with the news.
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0: Do you remember how bad they were pre-LeBron? The five previous seasons, no playoffs, hard to do in the NBA, and they had the worst record in the league for 5 years. 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The buses were among the poorest owners with a tiny staff, right? It was basically Kurt Rambis, a couple of bus kids, Genie Bus, and Rob Pelinka, former agent. Tiny, tiny staff. They went through how many coaches? Four coaches, 8 years, Darvin Ham, total whiff. Gave Alex Caruso away. In fact, two of the great things the Lakers did is find Alex Caruso and Austin Reeves undrafted. That's like the two feathers in their cap. 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
0: 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And he's broken. He's got his name is just plastered all through the record book. So, I mean, what's a big event? What's not a milestone? What is? I mean, the big one's obviously all-time most points. He's never going to catch Bill Russell total titles. But, you know, stuff matters to people. I get it. But it does feel like sometimes LeBron believes the Lakers haven't treated him well, and I would revert back to the AD move where they got rid of all the young guys they already had in-house. They got Westbrook, then ditched Westbrook. They fired through coaches to get it right with J.J. Redick. They drafted Bronny. Public statements have always been overwhelmingly supportive. They've asked him to step back a little this year, and he did. He acquiesced and was terrific. But it feels a little over the top that, you know, he didn't get a game ball. We had video of the day that Pelinka gave it to J.J. Redick. I think as you age, you have wisdom and maturity. Game balls for LeBron James just don't feel like they should matter that much, regardless of what it's for. They did stop the game. The NBA did when he has the most points ever. That feels incredibly big. But I don't know. I think when you're as great as Marlon Brando was, or Michael Jordan, or Tom Cruise, or LeBron James, I mean, how big is the Golden Globes? I don't know. It Dan Wojcicki earlier on, if the Lakers truly value LeBron.
6: I do think that value and appreciation, particularly for a player at LeBron's stage of his career, is as important as anything. He's been the priority of every team he has been on for 27 years. And when you were not, and Sam Amick and I wrote about this, you know, the messaging around the team was when they asked LeBron to take that kind of third option role was like, you need to be empathetic to this, because the human being element of this is that it is not easy to slide back to that.
0: I agree with that. And he did. And he was terrific. Yeah, I get it. It's, but generally over the course, like entertainment, sports is entertainment. Hollywood is entertainment, right? Like you think over the course of time that, you know, you understand, like, you don't have the box office gravitas of somebody else, but that probably is, like, Tom Cruise has made it work. Denzel's made it work. Meryl Streep's made it work. Jack Nicholson, 70s, 80s, 90s, 2000, decade after decade. I don't know. But here's Dan also on LeBron's future, Laker future or not.
6: We don't know if LeBron James wants to play basketball next year. We don't know. We just don't know yet. He's going to figure that out here in the next few weeks. And my anticipation is it won't be like he won't come out and say, like, I'm back. My anticipation is that it'll be something like where it's like, all right, like, I think I'm willing to consider this. Like, let's take some meetings and figure out, because, like, for the first time in his career, like, truly, like, he does not control what comes next.
0: Yeah, and that is true. He's controlled everything, and this is the first time. Like, it's like, bro, and again, I will support the Lakers. They're building around Luka. They should. Luka's got five more years of prime, and Luka is, you know, listen, LeBron has sold a lot of tickets, but the Lakers, even during lean years, sell a lot of tickets. It's always been about, in Los Angeles for the Lakers, who's the next star? You know, it's here's Wilt, here's West, here's Magic, here's Kareem, here's Magic, here's, you know, here's Kobe, here's Shaq, here's LeBron. And then they thought Anthony Davis could be that, but, you know, he just wasn't durable enough and dependable enough. So now it's Luka. Luka is the next star. And you know, Magic at some point kind of became bigger and more popular and more vital than Kareem. And Kareem played for 20 years.
1: Kyle, so. Let me ask you something, Colin. Do you think LeBron has shown enough this year, obviously during his Lakers tenure, that he could go to the Lakers and say, hey, guys, I'm willing to make some concessions, but I need some stuff in return? Do you think he's in that kind of position, or will the Lakers just say, well, we don't need you, we're good, we're going to go with Luka and move on?
0: I think the new owners would not allow that.
1: Given the season he just had, he carried him against Houston, he's a leader in the locker room, he's box office,
0: I think they've done that too much.
1: And you think they're really like, sorry, LeBron, no, here's what we're offering. That's it.
0: Remember, the Lakers have some leverage here. They've got Luka. They've got their coach, right? They're two things. They sell out regardless. LeBron doesn't have a bunch of suitors. I mean, they've got the Lakers for the first time ever. They have leverage, right? They're going to sign Austin Reeves. So Luka, Austin Reeves, they're re-signing him.
1: That's not enough. I love those guys. Those two are not enough to compete with OKC and the Spurs. LeBron.
0: No, you're not competting with those teams with LeBron. Dylan Harper's getting better every 3 weeks.
1: Yeah. I mean, so he's going to be no, I'm just kidding. That was a joke. Relax.
0: No, I mean, so my take is we've got our coach. We've got our two guys. If you want to acquiesce to what we're offering, the Lakers have the leverage here. LeBron doesn't. That's why you're hearing the chirping and seeing the leaks. For the first time ever, LeBron has no leverage, and he knows it, and Rich Paul knows it. See you tomorrow. Hi, it's the Herd. Let me ask you something. 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
22: I'm Dan Tessman. 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Increasing clouds, and it will be windy this afternoon with gusts as high as 28 miles per hour. Expect a high near 69 in the Roundup City. It will be 71 in Hermiston and 70 in Walla Walla. Tonight, mostly cloudy and windy with gusts as high as 30 miles per hour. Expect a low around 41. For tomorrow, sunny and windy with gusts as high as 29 miles per hour. Expect a high near 67. 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
25: In round one of the PGA Championship, we've got a four-way tie for the lead right now at 3-under between Aldrich Potgieter of South Africa, Steven Yeager of Germany, Minwoo Lee of Australia, and Ryo Hisatsune of Japan, all shooting 3-under 67s. Rory McIlroy shot a 4-over 74 and is 7 shots off the lead. Baseball, the Seattle Mariners place catcher Cal Raleigh on the 10-day injured list with a right oblique strain. On the field right now, Seattle's got a 3-0 lead at Houston in the bottom of the third inning on a 3-run home run by Luke Rayleigh, his 10th of the season. The Pirates up 7-2 over the Colorado Rockies going to the bottom of the 8th inning. It's Cincinnati 14, the Washington Nationals 1 in the bottom of the 8th inning. Cincinnati getting 2 home runs by J.J. Bladé. He now has 6 home runs on the season. I'm Isaac Lowenkron.
26: Portions of the show are recorded. You want winners? He went 0 for 14 picking bowl games.
27: God bless football.
26: You want hot takes? He said Patrick Mahomes would be a disaster.
27: Really?
26: You want baseball news? He doesn't even know who Kyle Tucker is.
27: Oh, okay.
26: In his personal record book, Kevin Durant hasn't won a ring yet.
27: I'm just telling you that's what he's doing.
26: You're listening to the man who made falling upwards an art form.
27: It's crazy.
26: This is Stu Gotts and Company, live. And sitting in for Stu Gotts and Company, it's Dan Beyer and Monsi Bolaños.
28: Not only did she call James Harden's game winner earlier in the series, and then told us that Paul Skeens was the third most popular player in baseball. I think it was on Tuesday's show, Monty, you said, look out for Aldrich Potgieter to lead after round one of the PGA Championship. Jason, do we have that audio of Monty calling Aldrich Potgieter's sharing the lead after round one?
29: If we don't, Sam's fault.
28: There it is. Mm-hmm. Just like everything, right, Sam? Just put it on Sam's fault. Excuse me, Blake Snell.
30: That's right.
28: As he's wearing a new Dodgers jersey.
30: Iowa Snell. I like that.
31: Yes, Monty got me this jersey from the Dodger game. It's my first Dodgers jersey, so thank you, Monty.
30: You're welcome.
31: I love it.
28: How much of your Dodger wardrobe comes from Monty?
31: Like
30: all of it?
28: 60%?
31: 100%. Because I think I have like 4 shirts, 3 shirts, and they're all from Monty.
28: And by the way, just so you know how much Iowa Sam loves this shirt, he's wearing the jersey over his Al Capone t-shirt today.
30: He is.
28: So that tells you on how much... Again, crazy tease. That's how much Iowa Sam loves this Dodgers jersey.
31: New day, crazy tee. New tee. Crazy tee.
30: That's the look, though. A graphic tee, put the jersey on.
28: Yes.
30: That's
28: it's like he's
30: look.
28: At a Thunder game. He just showed up. Let's just put whatever's on the seat right over.
30: We got it.
31: That's right. That's correct.
28: Isaac Lowenkron is at the news desk, keeping us up to date on what's happening at the PGA Championship and all the happenings as we get set for an NFL schedule release night. And there's something fishy. Something's fishy. Something just doesn't seem right. You know what, Monsi Bolaños? Even in the NFL, sex sells. You want to know why? Do you want to know why?
30: Please tell us.
28: I am a Seattle Seahawks fan. We've talked about that on the show. And there are a lot of spoils that go to the victor of the Super Bowl.
30: Mm-hmm.
28: One of those is getting to host the opening night game of the NFL season. And it's a big deal. When the Eagles won the Super Bowl last year, it was a big deal to find out that the Dallas Cowboys were coming to Philadelphia to face the Eagles on opening night. When the Chiefs had won Super Bowls, who are they going to play? It's going to be the Lions. Mm-hmm. Oh, the Lions. Oh, they're going to play the Texans at one point. The Ravens are coming to town. Big announcement. We have not had a big announcement for the Seattle Seahawks season opening game on NBC on Wednesday, September 9th.
30: We know everything except the matchup.
28: Basically, yes, yeah. There have been so many leaks and reports and other unveilings. We know Sunday Night Football on NBC will include the Giants and Cowboys.
30: You're very excited about it.
28: Yeah. And now we find out Malik Nabers had a second procedure on his knee. And of course, the report, he should be fine. No, that's not, that's when you're reporting now in the middle of May that someone had a procedure on their knee again, that is not good news. So there's no guarantee that Malik Nabers will be there for the Giants and John Harbaugh's debut as head coach when they host the Cowboys on Sunday Night Football. But that was announced. Cowboys-Giants was announced. Chiefs-Broncos was announced. The Australia game, Rams-Chiefs announced. Announced. But we don't know who the Seahawks opponent is.
30: Yeah.
28: That is odd. And a report yesterday from Jordan Schultz and backed up by others say that the Seattle Seahawks will be facing... It's not the Rams or Niners. We knew that. The team that I thought possibly it won't be, the Chicago Bears. It's the New England Patriots. And this is the NFL's way of saying, we want in. We want our piece of the pie when it comes to the scandal involving Mike Vrabel and Diana Rossini. And this is the NFL's way of saying, we want ours. And that is why it is going to be the season opening game, which right now has absolutely zero publicity, zero leaks. They're going to just put it together with the rest of the schedule and hope it blends in and try to reap all the rewards of all of the eyeballs that will show up on Wednesday, September 9th to watch the Seahawks and Patriots play and see Mike Vrabel in his first game since the scandal broke.
30: This is crazy because we sat here on Sunday during your show with Carrie Rhodes trying to figure out what week one was going to be. And I was like, there's no way it's the Patriots. There's no way, just because I think the league doesn't want to put focus on that, right? To start the new season. There's no way. But as you just pointed out, there's so many details that we already know to the schedule. And the fact that we don't know the very first game that the Seahawks are going to play, it really is leaning towards the league announcing that it's going to be the Patriots, which is crazy. But more importantly, I think we all know the answer now. Mike Vrabel is not going to receive any sort of punishment.
28: Mm-hmm.
30: I think that's the answer that I'm getting from this information. And if we were, I was wondering maybe suspension game here or there, you know, just for the morality clauses that are part of contracts and whatnot, keep face of the type of, you know, coaches we want in the NFL. Like, I think I thought something was going to happen. No, it looks like he's going to be on the sideline coaching against the Seahawks.
28: And they can't do it now.
30: No.
28: They can't do it now because it would look out of pocket.
30: Mm-hmm.
28: It would seem like they're taking advantage of the situation, which they 100% are.
30: Absolutely.
28: But 4 months from now, when more stuff has happened or maybe things have cleared up, maybe we've heard from all parties and all of this, there is still going to be some salaciousness to seeing Mike Vrabel on the sideline for that first game. And guess what? Maybe nothing changes for the NFL. Even better. Even better. They don't want to take the high road.
30: Mm.
28: They want to cash in. I'm a Seahawks fan. I loved Super Bowl 60. I don't know if anybody that didn't have a dog in the fight that actually liked the game outside of Seahawks fans.
30: Probably not.
28: Was it a good game?
30: No.
28: Did you want to see Seahawks Patriots again? No. Jason Stewart for the second time?
29: I did not.
28: No. But you do want to see Mike Vrabel coaching his first game since this scandal broke. And what better way to do it than on national TV in the season opening game, trying to hide behind a Super Bowl rematch that nobody wanted to see. That is what the NFL is doing. Jordan Schultz had the report yesterday. Jordan Schultz is based from the Pacific Northwest. I think he's tied in. I think he knows what is happening.
30: It's so interesting, too, because a lot of the, you know, insiders, a lot of the big networks have kind of avoided the topic. And here is the league saying, like you said, we want in. We want, if other people are cashing in, let us cash in. So expect to see Mike Vrabel on the sideline a lot during game mm-hmm. one. Like, you may miss a touchdown happening because the camera's going to be on the sideline watching him. You may miss action because that's what's going to be the focus.
28: How about the interview in the pregame show?
30: Oh.
28: Right?
30: Yeah.
28: That interview in the pregame show. Yeah. That is must watch TV.
30: Absolutely.
28: And there's a point of it is, like, I thought that the Patriots could have veto power to this, to say, you know, we really don't want to do this. The Patriots may be like, you know what? Let's just get it over with. Let's just, you know, when that time comes, let's just get it out of the way. It may be a game we don't win anyway. It's a tough game. It's a cross country. It actually helps them travel wise where they're not on a normal week, say playing in Seattle in a week four, then having to fly back across country.
30: Mm-hmm.
28: This way they get a little bit more break. Maybe they're just like, let's just get it out of the way.
30: Rip the Band-Aid.
28: Yes, absolutely. Move on. Maybe it's a game we don't win anyway. Who knows? That could be Robert Kraft's thinking. But I would think, like, if there were all of these things, they would say, like, we really don't want to really be in this spot. I'm sure that the NFL would accommodate to at least at some point. And they're just like, let's just do it. Let's just get it over with. The NFL is like, cha-ching, cha-ching, good. All right, awesome, yes, let's put it on. But they can't do it now. We know who's going to play on Thanksgiving Eve. We know who's going to play on Thanksgiving against the Lions. We know who's going to play on Thanksgiving against the Cowboys. We know who's going to play, again, week one, Sunday Night Football, Monday Night Football. We know all these games. We know the whole international schedule. Yet your crown jewel, the opening night game that you hold on a pedestal, a celebration of the Super Bowl champ, and you can't tell us who the opponent is until you release the schedule tonight because you want it to fall in with all of the other 18 weeks. Ridiculous.
30: Yeah, it is ridiculous, and it's quite disappointing because it's just going to be I don't think this is going to be a very exciting game. Maybe I'm proven wrong, but I'm already going into it thinking that the Seahawks are going to crush the Patriots in week one. Yeah. And I'm going to probably tune out by the fourth quarter because it's not going to be a fun game. And that's already like, really? I get what you're trying to do, NFL. Maybe it is get it out of the way. Just get it out of the way. Maybe it is trying to cash in on something that people want to talk about. It is not going away. It may be a little doormat right now, but it's not going away. It's something, I feel like we haven't seen the end of it. I feel like there's going to be more to the story.
28: Sure.
30: You know what I'm saying? Instead of like putting together something to get really excited for week one about, the excitement that you're trying to put out there is not the excitement of an NFL game.
28: I also think it's crappy to the Seahawks.
30: Yes!
28: Because this is supposed to be their night, and they're going to be overshadowed.
30: Put in the third stringers. Get in there.
28: I just think they're going to be overshadowed by the Vrabel circus that comes into town. That's going to be the attention, not celebrating what the Seahawks did last year. For the Patriots, it's maybe rip off the Band-Aid. But the NFL wants to cash in. And I think Jason Stewart, they've even made stuff that's going to happen tonight, or made decisions that have shown that they're ready to cash in on this.
29: So, when you brought this to my attention before the show, first of all, I think it's genius. And I also think if you take it a further step, based on Mike Vrabel's handling of this, that laughable comment, I think the NFL was a little pissed off at how he initially handled it. That any insinuation that I'm sleeping with a source of the NFL is laughable. And then everything keeps trickling out that shows that it's exactly what it was. And I think the NFL, not only are they, I think, getting in on the attention, I think the NFL would not be disappointed if further humiliation to Mike Vrabel occurs. Case in point, just in the last couple hours, Front Office Sports and Yahoo Sports just happened to leak the news that the NFL is not going to penalize any teams for including Mike Vrabel and Diana Russini in their schedule reveal videos. Think of just how absurd that story is. It's almost as if the NFL is giving permission
30: Absolutely.
29: To teams to further expose this attention. It's incredible.
30: Permission or encouragement? You know, like, it's like, go ahead. Don't scratch, do whatever you want. I permission, encouragement, support, all of those things.
28: It's better if it keeps going. And if they were to put the kibosh on it, it would stop and it wouldn't be the moneymaker that they feel that it's going to be.
30: Mm-hmm.
28: They ultimately probably love this. The Eagles probably hated it because of the AJ Brown stuff and the negotiations that people think may have been affected. But for the NFL, they've known they've never turned their eye on a dollar. They will grab it when they can. And that Seahawks-Patriots game after the Super Bowl that was played, that was basically a field goal fest up until, you know, midway through the third quarter. That's not an exciting game. Lions-Chiefs, we were like,
30: let's go.
28: Give me more.
30: Yeah. Yes.
28: Even Cowboys-Eagles last year, which turned out to be a good game. Yeah. It's just, you know, a good rivalry. Nobody wanted to see this, but everybody wants to see what's happening with Mike Vrabel and what's going on, and the NFL wants their piece of the pie.
30: And you know what? Maybe I did want to see it, but like week 12. You know what I'm saying? Like, maybe I did want to see this game. Maybe, but definitely not week one. This is, it's the NFL, guys. Money is a goal number one, and they're trying to get it.
28: I'm not saying that everybody has benefit. There has been some casualties in the personal lives of Diana Rossini. And, you know, Stu's talked about, you know, what he can with his friend on the show. But there are people who are trying to take advantage. And for the own league to be like, all right, yeah, we want in. We want in on some of this action is so surprising. But they know they can't do it now. You can't sit there and highlight a Patriots primetime game to open up the season. You're going to look like the bad guy. But in all the other years when you have hyped the season opener, it's like, hey, welcome back to today. I'm Al Roker. And guess who's playing on Thursday Night Football to open the season? You know, it's the Cowboys and Eagles. They live for that sort of stuff. They live for that sort of announcement. And for this game to not be announced yet is odd. And then when you find out yesterday that, oh, it will be the Patriots against the Seahawks, you just know that the NFL wants their piece of the pie when it comes to this affair.
30: Expect the official announcement from like Ian Rappaport to come at like 2 a.m. Eastern time. That's when everyone's like kind of like asleep all over, you know, and everyone, it's gonna be like, yeah, it's
28: well,
30: official.
28: No, this is what's gonna happen. It's gonna come tonight at 7 o'clock Eastern when they unveil the schedule. But what they're gonna do is they're gonna say, opening night in Seattle, Super Bowl rematch, Super Bowl 60, Patriots and Seahawks. Yeah, it'll be a great Super Bowl rematch, blah, blah, blah. Then the next night, we're in Australia. They will move on and
30: quickly.
28: Try to bury it under hundreds and hundreds of regular season games.
30: Uh-huh.
28: And the real fact is they want their money. They want in on the scandal. They want in on the sex. They want to cash in on this affair. And the only way to do it is to put this baby in prime time in the season opener.
29: If you think about it, it's kind of like the negative version of the Taylor Swift thing. Remember, they leaned into the Taylor Swift thing. That entire season and then the following season, this whole Kelce, Taylor Swift thing, the NFL has definitely leaned into it. And now they're leaning into something exceptionally negative and salacious, but it's for the same goal of getting more people into the tent.
30: Mm-hmm.
29: Like, this Vrabel thing has been a crossover story.
30: Absolutely.
29: Like, news podcasts and everything have been talking about, again, people who maybe weren't inclined to tune in to opening night will probably do it just to see this guy on the TV screen.
28: And that sit-down interview with Mike Tirico, right, prior to the game. And then when they throw down to the field, if they have two reporters, they would probably talk to Mike McDonald, but they want to cash in. Mm-hmm. Let's go across to the other sideline, see what Mike Vrabel has to say. And the NFL will just be all of the eyeballs. I'm going to watch because it's the Seahawks. We're going to watch because it's the opening night game. But you want the casual viewers, the crossover people that Jason's talking about? They will be tuning in as well on Wednesday, September 9th.
30: Absolutely will.
28: She's Monty Bolaños. I'm Dan Beyer. 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
30: Oh, there we
28: at
30: go.
28: Dan Beyer. Yeah, let's bring it back. Beyergrams on Instagram as well. Coming up next, Stu catches up with Kyle Long, plus our tire rack play of the day. And you may have missed it last night in the WNBA. That coming up in about 25 minutes. She's Monty. I'm Dan. And for Stu Gotts and Company, live here on Fox Sports Radio. 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
3: Jason Smith and Mike Harmon are dropping knowledge like this.
32: These guys are sick, man.
33: I love my media brethren, some of them. But when I see the overwhelming story being, is LeBron's era with the Lakers a success or a failure? And I want to say, okay, there's a time for that conversation. But do you really think he's not coming back next year? Where the hell else is the guy going to go? I mean, we talked about it last night. He has shown I can assimilate. I'm okay being the number three guy. I'm okay filling a lot of different roles. You saw the way the team was playing when it was the big three there and Luka was healthy the last 25 games of the season. Yes, you're going to lose to the Thunder when you don't have Luka Doncic, one of the top three players in the NBA. It's going to happen. But all of a sudden to go, the LeBron era is over? I mean, where else is he going to go? I mean, where else is he going? At this point, yes. Cleveland may say, yeah, we think we're pretty good without you. We're 2-2 with the Pistons. We're feeling pretty good. Where else is he going to go? Now, unless he does something crazy like demand $50 million, the Lakers are going to say, okay, well, then you're going to go. But like, as long as he is okay with taking a little bit less money so they can improve their roster, because you heard some of the comments today coming off the Lakers moratorium and one unnamed player saying, we just don't have the overall talent. As long as the Lakers have money to go out and get the couple of players they need, a 3-and-D player, another guy to run up and down the floor, another big. Like, the Lakers would be a championship team next year. And LeBron is coming back. He's not going to go throw cast in his lot with another team that maybe he doesn't know how they're going to play, or maybe they're a contender, maybe they're not. The only other place he can go is home. The only other place he can go, and if he doesn't win, put a cherry on top of his NBA career, is Cleveland. And I don't know that that's a mix for either of them at this point. He's shown that.
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33: Do the Lakers have an Austin Reeves problem in the playoffs? Let's look at this again. So the Lakers don't just have an Austin Reeves problem. They have an Austin Reeves in the playoffs problem. Playoff Austin is officially a thing. Okay, you might not want to admit it. You're in denial. That's fine. It's a thing. Okay, and it's not the kind of thing you have any chance of going very far in and being considered a legitimate contender if he's one of your top-rung players. And this is now back-to-back years, and we have a sample size that tells a story now. And we have seen it in these playoff environments. He's overmatched. He's not that good. He didn't just have a bad night. Austin Reeves submitting a formal application to be the new playoff liability.
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28: 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I'm Dan Byer. She's Monty Bolaños in for Stu. We also serve as part of the company along with Jason Stewart, Iowa Sam, and Isaac Lohenkron, who will be along with us in just a matter of minutes.
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19: Right side Mitchell. Don fakes the three, steps left, shoots it, buried it! Donovan Mitchell! Oh my goodness, he hit it from Ann Arbor, and now a steal by Strus. Bounce to Mitchell, laid it up and in! Strus on the loose with the steal!
30: Yeah, that moment. That was a moment I felt like this, that to me sealed the game. And I know there was 2.5 minutes left in overtime, but that moment to me sealed the game.
28: What sealed the game to me was when it went to overtime, period.
30: Fair.
28: I thought it was over.
30: Because they were up 9 with like, yep, what, 3 minutes, yes, or something like, yes, that? You know what? Yes, you're right. Actually, yes.
28: It's why I also thought the Pistons were so mad that there was no foul called by Thompson at the end. I don't know how you would call that, but I think that they knew they probably weren't going to win in overtime.
30: Absolutely.
28: And so they would have taken any way to get that game 5 victory after having it fall through their hands. What do you know? The Cavaliers get another game 5 win, a big game 5 win in Detroit, and they do it last night. Mm. She's Monty Bolaños. I'm Dan Byer. PGA Championship going on. Also, Stu Gott sits down with Kyle Long. That conversation after Isaac Lohenkron gives us the latest from Arana Mink and the world of sports. What's going on, Isaac?
25: Well, Dan, as Monty said so stringently, so enthusiastically, and so repeatedly on Tuesday, watch out for Aldrick Potgieter, because the South African part of a 5-way tie for the lead in round 1 of the PGA Championship right now at 3-under, along with Steven Yeager of Germany, Minwoo Lee of Australia, Ryo Hisatsune of Japan, and American Akshay Bhutia, all shooting 3-under 67s today. Rory McIlroy, a 4-over 74, 7 shots off the lead. Baseball today, the Seattle Mariners place catcher Cal Raleigh on the 10-day injured list with a right oblique strain. Right now, the Mariners a 5-1 lead at Houston in the top of the fifth on a 3-run home run by Luke Raley and a 2-run home run by Mitch Garver. The New York Mets holding a 9-4 lead over the Detroit Tigers in the bottom of the eighth. The Mets with four home runs in this game by A.J. Ewing, Brett Beatty, Mark Vientos, and Juan Soto. Twins up 6-0 over the Marlins in the bottom of the sixth inning. Brewers up 7-0 over the Padres in the top of the fifth inning. The Athletics out to a 1-0 lead over the St. Louis Cardinals going to the bottom of the second. Earlier, the Cincinnati Reds got two home runs and six RBI from J.J. Bleda in a 15-1 victory over the Washington Nationals. Pirates over the Rockies 7-2. That's what's trending. Now, let's turn things over to Stu Gotts.
14: Very excited about this. His brother has become a friend of mine, a friend of the show. Chris Long, Kyle Long is with us, though, and I'm very excited. He's with us to promote Generation Fine. We have a game for him at the end. He loves games, which I am very excited about. Tell us about what you're doing with Generation Fine, Kyle.
2: All right, so I've partnered with Johnson & Johnson on the Generation Fine movement, which is really having an attention to the fact that we all deal with mental health. We all have, it's a spectrum, so we've all got a different thing going on. But one thing we can all have a unifying conversation over is the fact that talking about this stuff is good. And when I played, everybody would always text me during the season. You know, nobody sees you during the season, but they text you, how you doing?

0: playing, I started to notice that there were some days that were harder than others to get out of bed. I mean, even when I was an all-pro, and it wasn't because I was sore. It was because I had something going on between the 6 inches between my ears, and I had to take accountability, take ownership, and realize that, like, if I sprain my ankle, I'm going to go and take care of that, and I'm going to do the treatment that I need. Why wouldn't I do the same thing if I'm dealing with depression or anxiety or anything along those lines? There's a lot of us that do it. I promise you, we've all got a little bit of poundage that's sitting on our shoulders and on our chest because of things that we didn't say, conversations we haven't had, regrets we may have. So I would urge you guys to step up and, you know, I want to say, you know, be a man, and I want to rebrand that too. I mean, being a man is looking out for yourself and the people that love you and you love. What better way to do that than to have these conversations?
1: Hey, Kyle, I'm curious. Hello, by the way.
0: How you doing?
1: What do you suggest when somebody doesn't know, like, what does that feel like? What if I don't know if having a bad day actually just means anything, if it's weighing on me? Isn't that the conversations that they have to have, right?
0: Like, I would say that you learn about yourself in comparing and contrasting with others. And while you and I may not have the same things, I'm sure that in a 5 to 2 minute conversation, you and I can find something that's like common ground, this Venn diagram. And if you talk to enough people, or if you have enough conversations with that person, you should be able to identify some of the things that maybe, you know what, I thought I was doing great, but this, I could tweak the margins on this. I can be even better than great. And, you know, it's applicable for anybody on this spectrum.
2: Kyle, I'm wondering, you and your brother do such great work off the field. Like, who instilled that into you guys? Was that from your parents? Was that dad who told you, hey, use the platform, use it for good use?
0: Well, my dad's obviously always been a, you know, a model citizen, but it's my mom, Diane, who is just on, you know, she's on dozens of boards for nonprofits and charitable organizations. I think that using your platform and helping other people is something that we got from our dad, but we definitely got from our mom, Diane, and she's an all-star. And you can see it with Chris. I mean, he's been a man on a mission for a long time.
3: Kyle, I saw a funny story about you and Matt Nagy's first day with the Bears. Could you tell these guys about that story?
2: He's rubbing his hands onto his face. What is going on over
0: there? Good research, by the way. Good research. So I had just moved into a new house in Lake Forest, Illinois. Beautiful house. Beautiful house. And I knew that the first day was, this was like a Sunday night. I go to bed. I plug my phone in. I set my alarm. I'm an early guy. I'm there way early. I bring like a 60 degree wedge and I'm out there hitting, you know, you got to tell me to get out of the building. Well, I plugged my phone into a dead outlet and I use white noise, and white noise on Spotify, it drains your battery unless you're plugged in. I woke up peacefully at about 7:30 a.m., which was about an hour and a half after my alarm was supposed to go off. And I'm like one of the guys on this team, and we have a brand new coach. Well, I slept through that meeting, and the first meeting. And in the video, in the presentation, was like, we need guys that are accountable and do things. And it's like, I'm all over the presentation. I'm like the guy, and I'm nowhere to be found.
2: Right.
0: I just remember the head of security, John Tarpey, called me. I'm in my kitchen, like scrambling to get out the door. And Tarpey calls me. He's like, you missed the first meeting? And I'm like, this is not what it looks like. It wasn't a contract situation or anything. It was just a dead outlet. And here I am talking about it 9 years later. I'll never forget that. So I always make sure my stuff is charging.
2: Izzy, we're going to play a game here of Chris or Kyle, and then we'll have Chris on to get his answers, and we'll match him up against Kyle's answers. How does that sound?
4: Sounds great. Like,
2: mom's favorite. Chris
0: mom's
2: or Kyle.
0: Favorite.
2: Mm. Yeah.
0: I'm going to say Kyle.
2: Okay. Really? Why?
0: I don't know. I got a gut feeling here.
1: Sneaky suspicion.
0: Here's the deal. So my mom and I have a lot of overlap. Like, obviously people look at me and they're like, oh, that's Howie's kid. He's huge. He's a football player. My mom was like musical theater. I did that in junior high, drama club. I was into that. There's a lot of the things that my mom, that makes up her personality.

0: personality that I find in me. Chris and my dad are very similar in terms of just like type A, square head, great hair.
1: Kyle, I can tell you from somebody who is absolutely not the favorite. If you're the favorite, you know. In my house, there were more pictures of my brother with his lacrosse coach than there were of me.
0: That's right. Unbelievable. The lacrosse coach gets more wall
1: the
0: time.
1: Lacrosse coach had more wall
0: See,
1: space.
0: Chris would be the first guy to say that I'm the favorite. Like, he'd right. be like, Kyle's definitely the favorite. And I'm like, I have to think about it.
2: Chris or Kyle, dad's favorite.
0: Me.
2: Didn't even hesitate.
1: That one he didn't hesitate. Okay.
2: Chris or Kyle, best gift giver?
0: Chris is probably a really good gift giver because he's pre-CBA. So he could give big gifts, huge gifts.
2: Yes.
0: What kind of gifts do you like? Just go pick one out.
2: Right. Go to Uncle Chris.
3: I like boats.
0: All my gifts, I put them on layaway.
2: Oh my God. Best singing voice, Chris or Kyle?
0: I like to sing. And it goes back to that musical background stuff. I really do enjoy singing. Anything.
2: Okay. What's your go-to? Like, what's a song you'll sing out loud in the shower?
0: Well, right now, it's a lot of the Disney princess stuff. So, but you know, with these Disney movies, by the way, watched Tarzan yesterday.
2: Yeah.
0: The original. Phil Collins, have a day. Hats off to Phil Collins. Unbelievable. And my kids aren't big like movie buffs. They listen to all the music. Right. Well, yesterday was like thunder and lightning in South Florida. So we put the kids on the couch. We put Tarzan on. I've never seen more locked in people than watching Tarzan. And when Phil Collins come on, there's nothing better.
4: Kyle, so I played football at UNC and I once dropped a pass. And on my way back to the sideline, my coach said, "Don't worry. The world needs average people too." And I'm wondering, from your experience in locker rooms and around coaches, what's the meanest thing a coach has ever said to you?
0: So, flashback to the Matt Nagy first year. Okay. And I finally got to the building and we started doing our practices. We did our first practice. And again, I met with Nagy after the missing the meeting and I'm back in the good graces. I'm as one of the guys. Vic Fangio was our defensive coordinator. I love Vic Fangio. Him and my dad are tight. They text a lot, which is strange, but I love
2: right.
0: Vic.
2: It is.
0: So we break down at the end of practice, they bring all the guys into a little like a nucleus and they say, break them down. 75, you got them. That's me. I'm 75. So I go up there and I say, you know, 1, 2, 3 bears. I'm not giving speeches. I'm 1, 2, 3 bears. And I walk away and then I get grabbed on my arm when I'm leaving the huddle. It's Vic Fangio. He looks me right in the eyes. He said, "You didn't deserve that."
2: Classic Fangs. I mean,
0: and you know what? It's the same guy that when Akeem Hicks would play 60 plays and tap his helmet to get a breather at 350 pounds, Vic Fangio would remind him. I remember hearing these conversations. Like, my dad would, on a Monday or Thursday game, my dad could be there. So he'd be in the tunnel after the game. And me and Akeem are super tight, and we'd walk out of the locker room together. But we bashed each other's faces in all week. But on Sundays, we were going at somebody else. And we're leaving the locker room at the same time, and me and Akeem walk out, and Vic and my dad are talking. And Vic loves my dad because he's old school. He never came out. He played all the positions. He two-gapped. He never bitched. I remember Vic goes, "Hey, Akeem, come here. I want you to talk to Howie for a second." And he goes, "Howie, how many times did you leave the field when you played?" And I remember my dad knew what Akeem or what Vic was trying to do to Akeem. And he was like, I'm not doing this here. And it just made me realize these coaches are just trying to crawl up under your skin and live inside of your brain and get inside of your heart and make you feel less than. But that's what it takes. Okay. Because who else is going to motivate a 6'6", 350 pound monster savage to go do stuff? Cause the rest of it's easy for them. You need somebody to push you over the edge. That was Vic Fangio for me, and Aaron Cromer was the guy that really dug his nails into me.
2: We are thankful for you and your time, sir. We appreciate it. Tell us one more time on the way out here, again, what you're doing. It's great. It's great work you guys are doing with Generation Fine.
0: Yeah, Johnson & Johnson and I have partnered on Generation Fine. It's a fabulous movement that allows for guys like myself and all the people on this call today to reach out, to have somebody to talk to. Visit generation-fine.com for resources, tools, and information. look, we're all affected by it. So let's hold hands about it. Talk about it a little bit.
2: All right, man. Keep up the good work. I look forward to a round of golf, me and you, soon. Okay.
0: Thanks, guys.
2: All right.
0: See you soon.
5: Hopefully they've got room for me in that foursome. I would like to play some golf.
6: I was
5: going to
6: say,
5: well,
6: me
5: right?
6: too.
5: Yes. Wait, what?
6: I want to play golf.
7: Yeah.
5: We'll make that happen.
6: That's
5: we will make
6: do.
5: That happen. At some point, we're going to get Monsi on the golf course. I don't think it'll be a Rodomink where the PGA Championship's being held, but we will figure out a way, some way, somehow.
6: Are you a strict teacher? Are you going to yell at me?
5: No, I won't yell at you at all. I won't give you any instruction. I just want you to go out there and have fun.
6: No, but I want you to yell at me. I take tough love good.
5: What I want to happen, I've told Monsi James. This. I want to go and bring Monsi to a course. And I want us to guess what she would score on one hole of golf. There have been TikToks done with this.
6: Yeah.
5: And so at some point when we know we're going to get together, because we're back tomorrow, but we're not going to be able to do it between now and then. But at some point when we get together, we will set time aside outside of the show.
6: Yeah.
5: We will set you up on a par 4.
6: Par 4.
5: You are going to play that hole to the fullest.
6: Yes.
5: Everything counts.
6: Everything.
5: And we will guess your score prior to that, and then we'll bring it back the next day.
6: Okay.
5: I have no idea. You've only gone to Top Golf, right?
6: And driving range, like a real driving range, but that's it. Yeah. Does golf and stuff count?
5: I'm interested. What is golf and stuff?
6: Golf and stuff is like the putting. The putting, yeah. The little, like when you go on a date night?
5: Mini golf.
6: Mini
5: yes.
6: golf. Yeah.
5: All right. At some point, we're going to do it. We're going to set it up here on Fox Sports Radio. She is Monsi Bolaños. I'm Dan Beyer. It is Stu Gotsi Company live here on Fox Sports Radio. Isaac Lohenkrantz here, as is Jason Stewart and Iowa Sam. Coming up next, did you catch the fever? That's the question. It's next here on Fox Sports Radio. 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
5: 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Jason Stewart, Iowa Sam, Isaac Lohenkroner here. You took in a ball game in L.A., downtown L.A. last night.
6: I sure did.
5: Yeah, the WNBA game between the Fever and the Sparks.
6: Oh, was that on?
5: Well, you wore your Caitlin Clark shirt last Friday.
6: I mean, I
5: figured that she was in town.
6: She was.
5: Would be at crypto.com.
6: I was not. I was at the Dodgers game and had the NBA playoff game on my phone. That's what I was trying to take in. Ohtani on the mound, take in the Pistons and the Cavs on the phone.
5: So why did you wear your Ohtani jersey last Friday when you and Iowa Sam had the matching Caitlin Clark jerseys?
6: I don't have an Ohtani jersey.
5: Sam, how was the game at Crypto last night?
25: Wasn't there.
5: Oh. Wait a second. Wait. Caitlin Clark was in town.
25: Yeah.
5: She's your favorite player above all athletes. And you didn't go.
25: I didn't go.
5: Jason, did you know this? Did you know that Iowa Sam was a no-show at Crypto?
26: It's really strange because she's only here like, what, once a year? Once a summer? You think you'd go out of your way. And by the way, Sam doesn't like to spend money. Everyone knows that. Anyone who's seen his hair in recent months knows he doesn't like to spend money. The average ticket price is $143. But the get-in price last night, Sam, $18 to $29. That was a very gettable, doable thing to do.
5: Was there a reason why you guys, you know, you wore your Caitlin Clark jerseys last Friday?
6: Right,
5: you were
6: to
5: so
6: start
5: WNBA
6: off the season.
5: Yeah, then she comes to your backyard.
6: Yes.
5: You go downtown, but you go to a different sporting event.
6: I sure did.
5: And Sam doesn't go at all. Is there a reason why you guys?
6: We obviously didn't plan this right.
0: Well, she procured me this Blake Snell jersey, which I appreciate. So if she didn't go to the Dodgers game, then she wouldn't have got this jersey for me. And here, I'm going to be frank. I did not look ahead far enough in the schedule.
5: Okay.
0: Okay. I know there's always a visit to LA where a couple things will happen. The Fever will visit the Sparks. The Fever will lose the Sparks, and Kelsey Plum will do something to embarrass Caitlin Clark. They did not lose, and I don't know if Kelsey Plum did anything because I only caught highlights after the game, so I didn't even watch the game live.
5: So is the shine off the apple now? Is that what it is? Like when we're talking about the popularity of Caitlin Clark in the Indiana Fever and the WNBA.
0: I mean
5: this is we're not even a week into the start of the new season.
0: She's not been hitting threes.
5: Yeah, but that's not why you didn't go to the game. That's not why you didn't go to the game. You went to the game because you didn't realize that they were actually in town.
0: Maybe if she had hit.
5: And when she was healthy,
0: I would have regretted it if she hit more threes.
5: This was a must get ticket. Right?
6: Yeah, no, we definitely dropped the ball. I did not know that she was in town so fast.
0: I thought it'd come like mid-season, right?
6: I agree.
26: Think about that. Think about why you didn't know that. Think about why Dan and I didn't know that. 2 years ago, we would have known about it. It would have been all over social media. We would have been talking about it on talk radio. But no, she comes and goes, and I didn't know until you told me today that she was in town, Dan.
5: Mm-hmm. Yep, they played last night. By the way, they do have a game in LA later on in the year.
6: We'll be there. We'll be there. Wednesday, July 8th, Sam.
0: Perfect.
6: Okay? We're in it. In it to win.
5: It's too late, baby.
6: We're going to be at that one. We're looking ahead now. Okay?
5: I think this is part of the bigger point. And so when we are having a conversation like we did with Caitlin Clark versus Aaron Judge, there is a longevity to it. And the Caitlin Clark fever has died down. Pun intended. It has. It wasn't sky high at 104. We're right now at about 99.1. That's about where we are. You went downtown with people to watch a game, 5 miles away?
6: Sure did.
5: Yes.
6: Because Ohtani was on the mound.
5: And there it is. Oh, you'd rather see Ohtani than Caitlin Clark.
6: Well, I don't know if I had
5: known. But 2 years ago, you guys would rather have watched Caitlin Clark than Aaron Judge.
6: Yeah, I hear what you're saying. And I think that maybe you're right that there is a dip, but I think that it can go right back up just as fast.
0: She needs to start hitting threes.
5: You're actually not wrong with that.
0: Like, a major component of her game that makes people turn out and show up and tune in is her hitting those threes, and they're not dropping. She's been like a soldier with a gun, but no clip, no magazine.
5: I'm
0: going to
5: ask
0: this
5: question. Does the rivalry without Angel Reese play a factor?
6: No, at least not for me. I thought that was a manufactured rivalry, so not for me.
5: And anyone, Sam, Jason, do you think that the rivalry that now isn't, Angel Reese is on a different team now? She's already moved on.
6: But yeah, like the rivalry should continue because she just went to a different team.
5: Yeah,
26: it's a factor for sure. I think it's a factor.
5: Yeah.
6: But Angel Reese, I haven't even seen her on my timeline. I think she's also just like out of the talk.
0: Chicago and its proximity to the state of Indiana.
5: But there was
0: it's not there.
5: That.
0: Yeah. But it's was... with her with Atlanta though, it doesn't feel like it feels like it's been tarnished or it's been, diminished a little bit.
5: Yeah. I think that all of these factors are played a part in it.
6: Mm-hmm.
5: I knew you guys didn't go last. I knew Monty was at the Dodger game and I knew Sam didn't go because he didn't mention it at one point. There's 18,000 seats at crypto.com?
6: About, yeah.
5: 12,000 showed up last night.
6: That's pretty good for a
5: WNBA game.
6: Yeah.
5: But when Caitlin Clark was here 2 years ago, the thing was sold out, I believe.
0: Sure. I was there. I was at that game.
5: Yes.
0: Not this one.
5: No. I think it says a lot.
6: Sam, we dropped the ball.
0: We did. We'll do better.
5: So did the Detroit Pistons. And the NBA may have dropped the ball when it comes to the lottery. That's next on Fox. We are Fox Sports!
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7: I'm Dan Tessman. 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Increasing clouds, and it will be windy this afternoon with gusts as high as 28 miles per hour. Expect a high near 69 in the Roundup City. It will be 71 in Hermiston and 70 in Walla Walla. Tonight, mostly cloudy and windy with gusts as high as 30 miles per hour. Expect a low around 41. For tomorrow, sunny and windy with gusts as high as 29 miles per hour. Expect a high near 67. 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
12: We have a nice six-way tie for the lead right now in round one of the PGA Championship at 3-under par between Aldrich Potgieter of South Africa, Steven Yeager of Germany, Australia's Minwoo Lee, Ryo Hisatsune of Japan, and Americans Akshay Bhutia and Alex Smalley. Rory McIlroy shot a 4 over 74, 7 shots off the lead today. In Major League Baseball, the Seattle Mariners placed catcher Cal Raleigh on the 10-day injured list with a right oblique strain. Earlier, the New York Mets hit 5 home runs in a 9-4 victory over the Tigers to sweep their 3-game series. Detroit has lost 8 of its last 9. The Cincinnati Reds over the Washington Nationals 15-1. Cincy's J.J. Bladé, 2 home runs, 6 RBI. I'm Isaac Lohenkron.
13: You want winners? He went 0 for 14 picking bowl games.
14: God bless football.
13: You want hot takes? He said Patrick Mahomes would be a disaster.
14: Really?
13: You want baseball news? He doesn't even know who Kyle Tucker is.
14: Oh, okay.
13: In his personal record book, Kevin Durant hasn't won a ring yet.
14: I'm just telling you that's what he's doing.
13: You're listening to the man who made falling upwards an art form.
14: It's crazy.
13: This is Stu Gotts and Company, live. And sitting in for Stu Gotts and Company, it's Dan Beyer and Monsi Bolaños.
5: Sharpen your pencils. Monsi, Jason Stewart, and Iowa Sam will be taking a quiz in 25 minutes.
6: Ooh, a number two pencil?
5: Professor Isaac Lohenkron, I'll be his TA, Dan Beyer, and we will be administering this golf test.
6: Scantron? For you.
5: No Scantron.
6: No Scantron. Okay.
5: You don't have to circle.
6: Okay.
5: You don't have to worry about any of that.
6: Okay. Multiple choice, fill in?
5: Some are multiple choice, ooh, right, Professor Lohenkron? Some are multiple choice, right?
12: You'll be sweating, let's put it that way.
6: All right. Can't wait.
5: Sam may make some of them essays. You know, they... but
6: right? Short form essay answer?
5: Yes.
6: Yeah.
5: He may go long form, but it's okay.
6: Yeah, all right.
5: We've got that in like 25 minutes or so here on Fox Sports Radio.
6: Oh, I'm excited. 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
5: We're going to get to Cavs Pistons in the NBA draft lottery in a second. I want to just point out two things. Number one, we started the show today and how the NFL is completely trying to cash in on the Mike Vrabel, Diana Rossini affair.
6: Totally.
5: By putting the Patriots in the opening game against the Seahawks. But they just can't announce it now because everyone will see through it. We've seen through it.
6: Yeah,
5: we know what they're going to
6: do. Yeah.
5: And that's why they want in. They want in on the game. And they're hoping to distract everyone by announcing it because it has not been previously announced. Every other season opening game by the NFL over the past 10 years has been previously announced in a separate announcement from the full schedule leak. And it was reported by Jordan Schultz yesterday that the Patriots are the likely opponent for the Seahawks. I trust Jordan's reporting. Not only is he a good reporter, he also has roots in the Pacific Northwest, and I think that he would know that information. I think others have also added to it. The NFL wants in on the scandal. The other thing that I just want to point out, do you know what TV does to spice up their leaderboards in golf?
6: No.
5: One of my favorite things about Monsi is that she is a curious mind. She wants to learn more. And so as I've known Monsi for the last 3 or 4 years, because of my love of golf and us doing shows, you've wanted to learn more about it.
6: Absolutely.
5: So we have a leaderboard that you've heard Isaac Lohenkron talk about. We've made jokes. Now, Aldrich Potgieter is a young player from South Africa that we're just not necessarily really familiar with here in the States. Minwoo Lee has had success. He's a little bit more popular. That doesn't matter to the TV networks how you're supposed to post it on a leaderboard is the person who posts the score first and is done first, they would be on top. But when you watch this weekend, when any player with some sort of name recognition gets, say, to minus three where they are right now, they will vault to the top of the leaderboard.
6: Okay.
5: So even though there are players done at 67,
6: yes.
5: If Scottie Scheffler was at three under par right now, it would say Scheffler on top, number one. Because that's what draws in people. When you saw Woods on top, that's what draws you in. And it tells you when there are multiple stars, you're supposed to, when they're still on the course, you're supposed to do it who's further along in their round. But if Tiger Woods is only through four holes, and let's just say Phil Mickelson was through eight holes, Phil Mickelson should have been on top, even though they're both big stars. Tiger Woods would be on top because he's Tiger Woods.
6: Okay, so you're telling me Kamer?
5: Martin Kaymer.
6: Kaymer, okay.
5: Who plays on Live Golf, but is a two-time major champion and won the PGA Championship in 2010. They have vaulted him to the top, which is interesting because Akshay Bhatia is an American player who is a good player, and they have not moved him on top. But Martin Kaymer and his two majors, ESPN has made the decision to put Martin Kaymer's name on top of the leaderboard.
6: Okay.
5: So there's
6: more,
5: a little.
6: Okay. The more you know.
5: Yes. So when you see unfamiliar names, you'll just be like, oh, okay, that's not a big deal. But when you see Scottie Scheffler or Matt Fitzpatrick or Cameron Young, you're going to be like, oh, yeah, of course, they're moved to the top.
26: I got a question.
5: Yes.
26: Dan, Isaac, do you guys know the third name on that list? Is he related to Mick Jagger?
16: Or former Raiders place kicker Jeff Jagger, by the way.
5: Oh, very good.
16: And by the way, I think Monty should return the favor here. So, Dan, you're enjoying teaching Monty about golf. Monty, what would you like to teach Dan about that is something that's maybe up your alley?
6: Let me tell you, Dan is a Rolodex of sports, so I would have to teach him something outside of sports. You know what I'm saying? Like, I think he knows everything about volleyball. Like, I don't think I could teach him about volleyball.
5: Well, I don't know that one day you did, like, you know, when you invited Shay instead of me.
26: Because he serves to his crew or four.
5: Then
26: right?
5: You went. Then
6: no,
5: you
6: because he didn't. No, it's not a serve. That's like saying Asia Wilson is lobbing threes. That's like, not what she's not lobbing threes, you guys. The Vanity Fair. This is what is that? Do you know what you're saying to me?
5: I'm telling you to serve to two.
6: That is good. Yeah. Do you know what that is?
5: Yes.
6: Do you know where the two position is?
5: Yes.
6: A serve?
5: It's on but the
6: you
5: other
6: don't
5: side
6: know.
5: Of the net.
6: But do you know what a two is if I'm asking you to set me a two?
5: Yes, we all know, Marcy. We don't have to get into details here. We don't have to get into details.
6: There we go. Isaac, I would have to teach him something outside of sports.
5: My favorite thing in volleyball is that the setter wears a different uniform.
6: That's definitely not the setter.
16: Whatever. I thought it was the libero.
6: It's the libero.
5: Yeah, whatever. Is libero Spanish for setter, just by chance?
6: No, it's not. But that's a good guess.
16: I thought libero was a Brazilian term or a Portuguese term or something.
6: Yeah, it's definitely not Spanish.
5: All right, Isaac, we've had about enough of you. All right, I want to talk about the Cavs and Pistons.
6: Enough
5: of this volleyball talk right now. Which, by the way, I think women's volleyball, I mean, it's been growing and growing in the collegiate level.
6: Yeah.
5: You know, matches have been on Fox. When you want to talk about like, you know, we're expanding the NCAA tournament and, you know, like what sports are being popular in the springtime, you know, the college baseball World Series, the college softball World Series are popular. Women's volleyball is completely, you know, skyrocketing every fall. The Detroit Pistons are the opposite of skyrocketing. They're, down 3-2 to the Cleveland Cavaliers, had an opportunity last night, Monty, but ultimately they just didn't have enough around Cade Cunningham.
6: Yeah.
5: And the part that it's one of those things where it didn't decide the game. You and I talked about earlier that really in overtime, the Pistons didn't have a chance after having their, 9-point lead that they had late in the game.
6: With 3 minutes left.
5: Yeah. And all of a sudden the Cavs immediately go on a 7-0 run, basically erase that. But Cade Cunningham had 39 points last night, played all but 5 minutes in the overtime game. But it's him not boxing out James Harden when James Harden misses a free throw that just kind of leaves you up in arms because it was Cade Cunningham's fault. And it's a simple thing to do. Just box out the shooter. That's all you had to do. And he didn't. And Harden gets the rebound and then ultimately seals the deal for the Cavaliers. But I don't see any way that the Pistons, I thought Tobias Harris was enough for them.
6: Mm-hmm.
5: Caris LeVert played significant minutes last night. And there were times when Caris LeVert wasn't seeing the floor in these playoffs. So to have to rely on him Kevin Herter tried to come back. I just don't think that Detroit has enough. And by goodness, we're going to have either the Knicks or James Harden, I think, in the NBA Finals.
6: Which is crazy to think. Listen, I said James Harden, Game 5, kryptonite, he doesn't tend to do well. He had a good game. He didn't shoot the ball well. He did not shoot the ball well, had several turnovers, and he ended with a good overall stat line, but he took a lot of shots. At least he took shots, because there was a game, I think it was a game 5 for the Clippers, where he took no shots in the second half, and you were just like, how do you not take a single shot? At least he took the shots. He wasn't afraid, but he was not shooting the ball well, and neither was Donovan Mitchell for like a hot second. What have we talked about when it came this whole past week, week and a half, when we talk about the Spurs and we've talked about the Thunder, is that their role players seem to step up every single time. And Max Strus was that guy putting in the effort, getting that steal in overtime where Donovan Mitchell ends up scoring 5 points in 10 seconds. Like, to me, that was, I was like, this is over. And it's because Max Strus was putting in the effort in overtime. Even though you're exhausted, Cade Cunningham does everything for the Pistons. He is their offense, and then he's guarding their best, whoever they're playing, the best offensive player. That's not, you know, a center, essentially. But anybody that is tough, Cade is guarding them. So poor Cade Cunningham is exhausted, probably, by the end of regulation, going into overtime. I'm not defending that he did not box out James Harden, but the message was a couple of days ago from us, too much. Cade Cunningham has too much to do, too much on his shoulders. And yesterday it was evident. Tobias Harris, I know, put together a couple of good games with 20 points for Detroit, but that is not what Tobias Harris was expected to do. I think that was like a nice surprise for them. I feel like what Tobias Harris can do is give you anything from 13 to 15, 16 points a game, not necessarily 20. That's not what Tobias Harris is known for. So I think reality is setting in with Detroit, and it's just that Cade Cunningham does too much for that team.
5: Yes, yes. Except box out.
6: Except box out. In the worst moment. You know what I'm saying? It's just in the worst timing.
5: I felt bad for him, actually.
6: Yeah. And it's, but he does everything else for them. So it's like, you can't even get mad at him for that. You gotta get mad at your team for letting go of those 9 points with 3 minutes to go. Like, it's just, it sucks. And give it up for Cleveland. Give it up for Max Strus. Cause what was
5: 6 of 8 from 3-point range.
6: Yeah. Donovan Mitchell was 1 of 8 from the three. Like James Harden, 3 of 10 from the three. Like Max Strus playing 36 minutes off the bench, a role player coming in when they needed it the most.
5: LeBron James could take some of those minutes if he was in a Cavs uniform next year. You move Dean Wade out of the starting lineup, and look at this. You have an NBA Finals contender. I thought Evan Mobley had some good minutes last night, but it also shows there are more guys that had opportunities, and Detroit just only has so much, and now the Cavs are up 3-2 with a chance to close it out tomorrow night. No games tonight. Doubleheader tomorrow in Cleveland and in Minnesota with the Pistons and Cavs, and then the Timberwolves trying to stay alive against the San Antonio Spurs. The NBA has apparently found their plan for the lottery, a 3-2-1 plan, which the point is if you're the worst teams in the league, you're actually going to have lesser odds than the other teams that are available in the lottery, where there will now be 16 teams making it to the lottery. And it's something that I've been calling for forever, Monty, is just don't give a team incentive to lose.
6: Yeah.
5: Just make it even across the board. Everybody has the same odds. It's how it was in 1985 when it started. Each team threw an envelope in there. It wasn't a weighted lottery. It was every team had a shot. Now with 16 teams, I actually like that portion of it. Now teams aren't going to be able to fall completely out, and certain teams are only going to be able to move about. There's just two things to know. Number one, if you stink really bad, you're not going to have as good of options as everyone else, and everybody else will basically have the same odds to get that pick. And that's all you can ask for. And the other part that I love about it is it allows teams that maybe need that one other player to add to their roster to become a good team in the NBA. I've always felt like teams that were 7, 8, and 9, if they could get their hands on a top player, now you put them in the top half of their conference, and they're a team to be reckoned with for 5 or 10 years. Now you need, and the NBA is putting the kibosh on, if you have a top 5 pick for 3 straight years, you're not going to be able to do that anymore. where like Charlotte had Con Knepel and Brandon Miller and LaMelo Ball and all of these top five picks. And it takes you a while to get everybody on the same page. Now somebody's team could change in, like if the Clippers would have landed, you know, a number one overall pick to add to their squad, you're like, well, they're sitting there at 8-9. Maybe the turnaround isn't as long.
6: Yeah. I know that's not a perfect solution, but I am for it. I agree. Now the tanking, maybe we won't see it. It's just that the tanking this season was just so bad. I know it happens every year, but this year it just seemed extra. So I'm glad that maybe it will fix that. But if every team was like the Miami Heat, we would have a great league. The Miami Heat never tank and they're trying to not be the eighth seed every time, but they can't. They haven't been able to, right? And so those teams like the Miami Heat that just hustle and grind and try, I am glad that they will have a better opportunity to actually make their team better.
5: I think it's better for the league.
6: Exactly.
5: Don't have stars wasting away on teams that have 100%. No business, you know, and if those teams are going to rot for the next 10 years, then make their ownership change or make their changes or invest into your team. I think that the lottery changes are good. It just is amazing that it took this long and all of these things to happen for the NBA to realize that just don't incentivize losing. And now they're decentivizing it. So teams that do lose will actually pay more of a price than others. I think it'll be good for the NBA. She's Monty Bolaños. I'm Dan Beyer. Professor Lohenkron getting his whiteboard ready for the quiz. The golf quiz is Jason Stewart, Iowa Sam, and Monty Bolaños will be getting ready. No cheating, guys. Keeping your answers to yourselves. She's Monty Bolaños. I'm Dan Beyer. That's next here on Stu Gotts & Company Live here on Fox Sports Radio. 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
3: Do you have a takeaway from Texas Longhorns quarterback Arch Manning being comped, his NFL comp? If everything goes great, is Justin Herbert, and if it doesn't go great, he's Justin Fields. So it's Justin and Justin, which sounds like a law firm, a morning radio show, or something, some weird restaurant somewhere. So, yes, I have a takeaway. That is not a scouting report. It is not. That is a emoji. It is the shrug emoji dressed up with a face mask and a jock strap. It is boom or bust. And the bust is yelling into a megaphone. A megaphone. You can't sell me. And maybe you'll buy this, but you can't sell me on Manning royalty and then have a career like Justin Herbert, who has just been nothing but empty calories. And guys like Collinsworth and Aikman, they got the knee pads on for Justin Herbert. And I look at him like, and I see him in person a lot. It's like, fine. He's a dime a dozen, though. He puts up good numbers and they're not winning numbers, and he's essentially been like C.J. Stroud, as bad as you can be in big playoff games for the Chargers, and we're not supposed to talk about that part. So that doesn't really move the needle for me to want to throw away an entire season. I know from a business standpoint, there's a lot of people that will go overboard because they figure the Manning name is just a license.
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9: So here it is.
11: Lane Kiffin had made some comments to Vanity Fair. When he talks, I just assume there's a layer of trolling underneath it. Texas head coach Steve Sarkisian: at Texas, we only take 50% of a player's academic credit hours. You may be a semester from graduating, but you're going all the way back to 50% if you play here and want a degree. But at Ole Miss, all you have to do is take basket weaving and you can get an Ole Miss degree.
18: I don't see why the coaches even subject themselves to these types of conversations. I just think that you handle what's in front of you.
23: You know, Lane's trying to find a way for any kids that he wants to poach off that roster that he recruited, or any players that he was recruiting at Ole Miss that he wants to recruit at LSU. I'm sure he's using this as a tactic.
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1: Stu Gotts and Company live here on Fox Sports Radio. She's Monty Bolaños. I'm Dan Beyer. We'll go to Isaac Lowenkron in a second to give us the latest of what's happening in day baseball and obviously the second major of the year in golf, PGA Championship. And then your golf quiz comes after, Monty Bolaños.
2: I'm stuck on this story, Dan.
1: There is a trade Monty would like to...
2: There's a trade that I didn't know was... I didn't know trades like this happened. Apparently there's a zoo in Pittsburgh and a zoo in Boston that are trading gorillas. Does this what is the point of this?
1: Is it a straight up or are there other animals also involved?
2: It is straight up.
1: Is there a kangaroo to be named later?
2: No, I don't think so. But obviously one is in a win now situation, but I can't figure out who it is.
1: If it's straight
2: up seven-year-old, one is a 7-year-old gorilla and the other one's a 33. So I don't know. One's getting a real veteran here.
1: Yeah, right. And it gives no details on why this swap was made.
2: There's not
1: a lizard for lizard as part of it as well.
3: Is one seeking a fresh start?
4: Yeah. What was that joke? Was it?
2: What?
4: Repeat that. What was that joke?
3: Oh, I was just saying, is one seeking a fresh start? One of these gorillas.
4: Is Pittsburgh getting an ape to be named later?
2: That's what I'm trying. I'm just wondering what this is for.
1: Wait a sec. I just said 30 seconds ago, I said, are they getting a kangaroo to be named later?
2: Yes.
4: I think ape is probably funnier, to be honest. If we're talking primates.
1: Yeah, 30 seconds.
2: The comments are all great. The comments are all great. Little Joe is washed. Frankie going to Boston makes them a contender. This is great. This stuff is just great.
1: You read the comments while Isaac Lowenkron gives us the latest of what's happening at the PGA Championship. Score's a little bit higher than I think people thought for the first round, so the course playing a little bit tougher. Isaac, what do you got?
5: That zoo story was broken by Jay Savannah Grazer, by the way, which I thought was interesting.
1: Nice work.
5: We now have a 7-way tie for the lead in round one of the PGA Championship at 3-under, and taking Dan's guideline and tip about the leaderboard, Martin Keimer, part of that 7-way tie for the lead, along with Aldrich Potgieter of South Africa, Steven Yeager of Germany, Minwoo Lee from Australia, Rio Hisatsune of Japan, and Americans Akshay Bhatia and Alex Smalley. As for Rory McIlroy, he shot a 4 over 74. He's 7 shots off the lead. Let's listen in on his post-round news conference.
6: Rory, how would you describe your opening round?
7: All right, thank you.
5: In Major League Baseball, the Seattle Mariners plays...
1: Just a sec. Justin Thomas also is at 3-under. He has vaulted to the top of the TV leaderboard. He has replaced Martin Keimer because Thomas has got it to 3-under through 8. That's how the rule works. This allowed Monty to see how the TV rules work.
2: Yeah.
5: It's all a little-known pecking order. Yes. I wonder if... LeBron James played golf and whether he was tied for the lead with 6 other guys, but he was second or third, whether he would storm out.
1: Look, they did it at 1-under. See, Scotty Scheffler's number one.
2: Yeah.
1: Then they do Jordan Spieth, Brooks Koepka. Jimmy Walker's won a PGA, and he's way down on the list. All right, sorry. Go back to baseball.
5: No, it's just that every time you say Jimmy Walker, there's something I want to say, but I'll hold off saying it. Monty, do you know what that is?
2: No.
1: Dynamite! Right. Yes.
5: Seattle Mariners in baseball placed catcher Cal Raleigh on the 10-day injured list, right oblique strain. Earlier, the Mets had 5 home runs at a 9-4 win over the Tigers to sweep their 3-game series. Cincinnati's J.J. Blade, 2 home runs, 6 RBI, and their 15-1 triumph over the Washington Nationals. The Minnesota Twins over the Miami Marlins, 9-1, as Zebby Matthews of Minnesota, given name Daniel Zebulon Matthews, tossed 7 scoreless innings. Dan and Monty, back to you.
1: Well, we may throw it back to the professor in a little bit, because Isaac Lowenkron and myself will present golf questions to Monty Bolaños, Jason Stewart, and Iowa Sam.
4: Can I add to the update?
1: Oh, yeah.
4: I just got this news. I guess Boston is getting an orangutan to be named later in that deal for the giraffe.
1: So, again, Monty's laughed at both of your names to be later, and she just glossed.
2: I did not gloss. Crossover.
1: What else have we found out about this zoo trade?
2: No, I just wanted to know why. The Pittsburgh Zoo says that the move is part of the Association of Zoos and Aquariums Gorilla Species Survival Plan, which ensures that critically endangered gorillas in human care maintain a healthy and genetically diverse population. Whatever that means.
1: There you go. There's the background.
2: Yeah, now I get it all.
1: We had a zoo swap. It just didn't make sense to why they would swap.
2: Right.
1: Maybe if one needed medical care, sure, then you could, and one was better than the other or more equipped, then you could understand. But a straight up zoo deal like this, you don't see very often.
4: You know how teams like will come out and just take the high road if they've traded like a player that's been combustible or something, and they'll just be like, you know, we just made the move that was right for the organization. Whatever Monty just read sounds like zoo speak.
2: Yeah,
4: there's something going on with one of these giraffes and they chose the high road. Nobody. With this environmental crap.
3: Fresh start.
1: I was Sam, the good fresh start.
4: Back to the well.
1: All right, let's do our golf quiz. We got questions set up that Professor Isaac Longcron, and I'll be the TA, that will bounce

0: Association of America.
1: Yeah.
2: Players Games Awards.
1: Players Games Awards. That's
0: I thought
1: good.
0: Adventure was a good.
1: That's a good one. Yeah. Players.
0: And a sloth to be named later.
2: All right. Next question is for Iowa Sam.
3: Oh, great.
2: Okay. Who finished in fifth place in the 1975 PGA Championship at Firestone Country Club? Was it Haywood Hale Brown, Hale Irwin, or Hale to the Chief?
3: I'm going to go with option A, option one, Brown.
2: It was Hale Irwin, but you were half right. Dan.
0: What was A? What was the full option? What was it?
2: Haywood Hale Brown. It was okay. Actually a golf and sports commentator for CBS.
0: All right. Let's go to Jason for this one. Jason, who won the 2013 PGA Championship at Oak Hill?
4: You're talking about the Players Games Awards in 2013.
0: I'm talking about the logo that's on your chest.
4: Yep.
0: Jason wore his PGA Championship
1: shirt
0: sure today,
1: did.
0: As we all did, yep. As he instructed us to.
4: I'm going to say that this tournament that I remember very well, because I went to it, I was there, Phil Mickelson cashed it in.
0: It was Jason Duffner who won.
2: Oh, of course.
1: Of course. How did you not know that one?
0: Well, I thought Duffner. Of any of them that he would be like, I remember that was the year I was there and Jason Duffner won.
4: Well, at least he doesn't share a name with me. So.
2: All right, Monsi, where was the 1997 edition of the PGA Championship held? A, Winged Foot, B, Winged Wheel, or C, Winged Stop?
1: I'm going to go with A.
2: You got it. Woo! Very good.
0: Good job. Davis Love III, your winner.
1: I'm on the scoreboard.
0: His only major of his career. And a rainbow came across the 18th green as he putted out in the rain.
1: Oh.
0: Yes.
1: You play just in the rain? Of
0: you. You don't play in thunder and lightning.
1: But in rain?
0: But you can play in the rain.
1: Interesting.
0: Yes. If there's electricity in the air, get out of there. Okay. That would be a good rule.
3: Yeah, don't be like the priest in Caddyshack. No. Thinks he can squeeze out a few more holes.
0: Sam, what month was the PGA Championship previously held in before they moved to May in 2019?
3: I'm going to guess September.
0: It would be September to remember, but you didn't remember correctly. It was August.
1: That was pretty close.
0: What in the way to time out? Time out. Okay, it's not going to be December. It's not going to be January.
3: Yeah, there's
0: it's
3: only so many to choose from. And yeah. April's can be a crap
0: month. We've already
3: month
0: eliminated May. So you had like
3: I had three options.
0: Six chance,
3: four, for
0: really,
3: four,
0: yeah.
3: Yeah, made four options.
0: Yeah. So
1: okay,
0: sorry.
1: Never mind. That was a stupid not guess,
0: a, not
1: Sam.
0: A great job.
1: Stupid guess.
0: Great job.
2: Jason Stewart. Who won the first PGA Championship in 1916? Going to give you four choices this time. Was it A, T-Shot Kerrigan, B, Jim Barnes, C, Eddie Rickenbacker, or D, Jock Hutchinson? And by the way, I didn't make up any of these names. They're all real names.
4: The Player Games Awards champ. The first one ever was Hickenbottom.
2: Rickenbacker, you mean?
4: That's what I meant. Rickenbacker.
2: Close. It was B, Jim Barnes.
4: Is it Sears Rickenbacker?
3: Sears Roebuck.
2: Sears
3: yes.
2: Roebuck.
0: Did Roebuck marry Foundation? So it was Sears Roebuck Foundation. Monty, I got a question for you.
1: All right.
0: If you scored a birdie on a par four, what would your score be for that hole?
1: Three?
0: That is correct.
1: Woo! All right.
0: Good job.
1: Thank you.
2: I was going to guess 2.5, so good job there, Mark. All right.
0: Great job.
1: Thank you.
2: Iowa Sam, the winner of the PGA Championship, gets the Wanamaker Trophy. What was Mr. Wanamaker's first name? Was it A, Chamberlain Wanamaker, B, Jordan Wanamaker, or C, Rodman Wanamaker?
3: Chamberlain sounds like more of an old-timey name when they named the trophy Chamberlain.
2: I'm afraid it was actually Rodman Wanamaker, believe
1: wow.
2: it or not.
3: Rodman?
2: Yeah.
1: I thought you made it up.
3: Dennis Rodman.

0: Min. I know.
1: I want a Zig a Zig. Ah.
2: I know you can name your kids Rodman. I guess, yeah.
1: You can name them anything.
0: Sure. You can name them LaJuan. Rodman, whatever.
2: Rodman.
1: There's zero boundaries anymore to naming children, unfortunately. Jason, what are the two terms to determine the difficulty of a golf course? You can either say it's this or it's this. It's on your scorecard whenever you play. Two terms used.
3: I'm going to say wind and surface.
1: Okay, wind and surface. Rating and slope. Rating and slope.
4: I was going to say earth, wind, and fire.
1: What's the course rating? What's the course slope? Two different ways you can... So when you look on a scorecard, it'll give you two different numbers. The rating is first. The slope is second. Slope is the higher number of the two. The higher the slope, the more difficult the course is.
0: Okay.
1: There it is. Stuff for you to learn.
0: All right.
1: Got another one?
4: I got another one from Monsi here. The aforementioned Wanamaker was actually lost in 1928 and not found until 1930.
0: Okay.
4: Where was it found? Was it found A, in the cellar of an L.A. Young & Company factory, B, in the trunk of a 1925 Franklin Sport runabout automobile, or C, the kitchen of infamous Prohibition-era Chicago speakeasy, the Green Mill Cocktail Lounge?
0: What was B?
4: The trunk of
0: that
4: a...
0: That one.
4: All right. I'm afraid it was in the cellar of an L.A. & Young Company factory.
3: Isaac. How did you come up with those other choices? Off the top of your head, or did you look at other things?
4: No, actually, I have a great relative who was involved in some questionable things during that era with a guy named Al. On my wife's side of the family.
3: I really thought
2: he on my shirt?
1: Yeah, is it on Sam's shirt?
2: This guy, his last name Capone?
4: No, I made up the other two.
3: I really thought you were going to... I thought you were going where... that it was found where the Lindbergh baby was found.
4: Oh, boy.
3: Lindbergh kidnapping.
4: By the way, the guy who investigated the Lindbergh kidnapping was, remember the great general Norman Schwarzkopf? That was his father, by the way.
3: We should probably continue this off the air.
4: I think so, too.
3: You have a question? a golf question?
4: You asked.
1: By the way, how many right have we gotten?
0: I have two.
1: You got two right.
0: I've got two right.
1: You guys been keeping score?
0: They have 0 points.
2: I have zero.
3: Zero.
1: Sam, it's time to change that.
2: All right, let's go.
1: What are the four majors that make up the Grand Slam?
2: All right. You have the Open Championship. You have the Masters. You have the Grand Slam. The Open, the Masters. The U.S. Open and the PGA Championship.
1: There it is.
0: Hey!
2: Thank you. I should know that. Most of us should know that.
1: I was going to say, if you didn't get PGA Championship, and maybe you're just holding on to it at the end because it was going on, it would be the whole reason for this exercise, right? Yeah. Jordan Spieth is going for the career Grand Slam. He is a PGA Championship short of completing that.
0: Oh, damn.
1: Yeah, oh, so close. Do you have one more question?
4: I have one final question, so this is for Jason Stewart. Jason, in the 1966 PGA Championship, Al Geiberger was struggling in the final round. He then pulled a snack out of his bag to eat and then wound up surging to win the tournament. What was the snack? Was it A, a peanut butter sandwich? Was it B, Vienna sausages in a can? Or 3, an ambrosia salad made by his wife?
3: Wow. What city was it in?
4: What do I look like, Google?
3: I think LBJ was the president. 1966, it was definitely...
4: Akron, Ohio.
3: It was ambrosia. Yeah.
4: Okay, it was actually a simple peanut butter sandwich.
1: Energy, right?
0: I love that. Those PB&Js, those Uncrustables go a long way.
1: I golfed with a guy who would bring Fig Newtons, and the squirrels would be humping his bag because we would walk.
0: That's so funny.
1: He would keep him in there. Get away. Well, don't keep an open Fig Newton in your golf bag. You won't have these squirrels. Like, literally, just, I mean, they smelt it from a mile away.
0: Yeah.
1: Every single round. He would bring his pull cart. which I have no problem with pull carts, but for some reason when he used it, it just always annoyed me. Like, it was really annoying. I don't know why. And then he'd get so mad. And then half the time, because he'd have the Fig Newton as well. Get away! Like, this is this happens every single time. There it is. Funny. A little freshening up on golf during PGA Championship week here on Fox Sports Radio.
0: I'm going to bring some Fig Newtons when we go golf.
2: Oh, the squirrels were that aggressive out on the course.
1: You're going to play one hole.
0: Yeah, and I'm going to have them with me. And I'm going to bring all the squirrels.
1: We're going to videotape the whole thing. We're going to record every shot.
0: Every shot. Every
1: If it's six shots, if it's 36 shots, we are going to record them all.
4: Golf has the Masters. We have the Monsters.
1: Yes. 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I'm Dan. 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

0: live on Fox Sports Radio. She's Monty Bolaños. I'm Dan Beyer. We'll wrap up the week tomorrow for the guys.
1: That's right.
0: They've been doing their podcast. We've taken care of the live show this week. Isaac Lohenkron is at the news desk. Jason Stewart, our executive producer and technical producer, is Iowa Sam. Monty's going to get more into the world of golf. We're going to get her on the golf course at some time in the near future. When we set that up, be on time.
1: I don't know. I'm late to everything. I am late to everything except work. I get here, but I am late.
2: Wait a minute. Hold on a second. Dan, can we take exception to that last statement? Is she ever late to work? Oh, come on.
3: Hold on.
0: It depends on when you think it starts.
1: Correct.
4: She's never late to work.
1: Yeah. I mean, like, I'm never late to work.
4: Not only is she never late to work, but she often brings food, so there's an extra stop on the way.
5: And jerseys.
1: That is also true.
0: This is the thing with Monty, because it's the same thing with my sister. When my sister says she'll be there at 1:15, she'll be there at any point between 1:30 and 2:45.
1: That's a big gap. That's not my gap.
0: It is. Well, you have to be here at noon local time.
1: Yes, no matter
0: what.
1: And
0: most times you say, I'll be there at 11:15, and some days you are.
1: Some days yes. I am.
0: You never show up at 11:45.
1: No.
0: You never show up at 11:35. We have pre-show conversations and emails, so we're always abreast on what's going on. But it's the fact when Monty says, I'll be there at 11:15, it's a 50-50 proposition. And I don't know if you're giving yourself the grace knowing that, hey, I want to be there by 11:30 or how it works out, but that is the case.
1: Yeah, I started putting, I'll be there around 11:15.
2: Give yourself an out.
1: Yeah, around 11:15.
2: You could definitely never be in the military. My dad was a Marine, and the whole thing with the military is if you're on time, you're late.
1: Yeah, no,
2: You can never do the military.
1: Listen, I blame my Latino family. Okay, we're just not on time to anything. My mom right now, if she's listening in Costa Rica, hi, mommy, she's probably like, I hate this about you. Because my mom is very on time. But the rest of us, like my dad, my brothers, we're like, yeah.
0: Always there when you call.
1: Well, what time do you need to be there?
0: Never on time.
1: We'll be there around that time.
0: Well, there's a name that you don't see atop the leaderboard.
1: No.
0: That could have been atop the leaderboard right now if they were able
1: to keep time. Oh, yeah, because he ended one under, time. Huh? He ended one under?
0: Garrett Kego today shot a 1-under par 69. This after starting the day 2 shots behind everyone else in the 154 player field because he showed up to his 7:18 tee time at 7:19 local time in Philadelphia. This was Garrett Kego with PGA Championship in Sirius XM radio after his round today.
6: I always cut it pretty fine. There's a lot of us who do, you know, we don't want to get to the tee box 10 minutes early and be cold. You know, we have to hit it far and straight. It's our job to do that. I don't really think it's my job to be 10 minutes early. So obviously cut it too fine. I thought I still had a few minutes. I didn't have my watch or my phone on me and my caddy was dropping off my TrackMan. So went to the putting green, hit one putt and then heard my name and ran down.
0: Those are the worst excuses I've ever heard for being late. I didn't want to be there too early. I didn't want to be there too early.
1: I kind of get that. I mean, this is...
0: It's not my fault. I didn't have my watch or phone.
1: Yeah.
0: What? How is that not your fault that you don't have... All these guys have watch deals, by the way. I know they take them off when they play, but how do you not have your watch? It was an awkward scene, and Marty Smith actually interviewed him right after the round, and he was much more forgiving and contrite and felt bad about it. But as this goes on, I feel like he actually feels like he's been wronged by making up the excuses.
1: I think so. I would agree to that. And I think I read that
0: I wasn't that late.
1: He said that he was not even a full minute late. Like he was seconds late after 7:18. It wasn't even 7:19. It's just once you're late, you're late. But he said that. He's like, I was seconds late.
0: He was also saying, well, it wasn't my turn to tee off. Like our group hadn't teed off by the time I got on the tee. That's not the protocol. That's not the protocol that all other 153 players in the tournament were able to abide by. And that's where it's just like the rule is the rule. And you could try to make an excuse and justify it every single way. This is the rule in all tournaments.
1: I was about to ask, is this just the standard?
0: Yes.
1: You're late, you're going to get penalized with strokes?
0: I actually think that he was probably embarrassed. It's a major. Yeah. It's become a big story. He tried to shed light on persevering and having the great round that he did, which I think is fair because a lot of guys could be pretty rattled.
1: Sure.
0: And he ended up shooting 169, which could have been a 367.
1: At the top of the leaderboard. Yes. Tied.
0: Yes.
2: By the way, we were kind of talking about golf things, rudimentary golf things. That phrase right there took me a while. When golfers say it was a one under 69, I always say, so he shot a 68. A two under 68, so he shot a 66?
0: One under par 69, yes. That's, I get it. I can understand the full language. The abbreviation kills it. But Jason, even if people who don't know on golf, if I say show up, we have a 210 tee time. You don't show up at 211. You don't show up at 212. And if you had to stand on the tee box for 8 minutes, then fine. But there is no excuse, none, for not being on the tee box. His caddy was there.
1: Oh yeah, no, that's really bad. And listen, I'm late to things that I feel like I can be late to. If I purchase something and I am late to something, like a tour, like at Dodger Stadium, you know what I'm saying? And I'm late, that's on me. That is on nobody else.
0: Did Garrett Keogh show up and show the strange car that backed into his parents' driveway fence? That's why Monty was late one day. And we couldn't
1: still on
0: anything.
1: Time. Still on time. Just later.
0: We'll be on time tomorrow.
1: Maybe. I don't know. We are Fox
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13: I'm Dan Tussman. 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Increasing clouds, and it will be windy this afternoon with gusts as high as 28 miles per hour. Expect a high near 69 in the Roundup City. It will be 71 in Hermiston and 70 in Walla Walla. Tonight, mostly cloudy and windy with gusts as high as 30 miles per hour. Expect a low around 41. For tomorrow, sunny and windy with gusts as high as 29 miles per hour. Expect a high near 67. 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
4: We've got a nice little six-way tie for the lead in round one of the PGA Championship right now, including Justin Thomas and Martin Keimer. Rory McIlroy today shot a 4 over 74, already 7 shots off the lead. With that in mind, let's listen in on his post-game news conference.
16: Rory, how would you describe your opening round? All right, thank you.
4: Thank you. In Major League Baseball, the Seattle Mariners placed catcher Cal Raleigh on the 10-day injured list with a right oblique strain. On the field today, the New York Mets hit 5 home runs in a 9-4 win over Detroit to sweep their 3-game series. The Tigers have lost 8 of 9. Cincinnati thumped Washington 15-1. The Reds' J.J. Blade, 2 home runs and 6 RBI. The Minnesota Twins paddled the Miami Marlins 9-1. I'm Isaac Lohenkron.
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24: Wow! Hey! You know what?
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24: We are live, Covino and Rich, live from the Fox Sports Radio studios via on-site in New Jersey. And the West Coast from coast to coast, Covino and Rich with Danny G and Sam. What up, Dickie Doodle Boy?
25: What's up, buddy boy? That was a nice intro. Thank you, Iron Mike. Really, like the real Iron Mike.
24: Yeah, we had the real Mike Tyson singing there. And you also hear, like, a British woman in the beginning. I got to talk to our production guy, Ricky, about that, because that just brings up bad memories of my ex. That English accent puts a little itch where it shouldn't be.
25: Yep.
24: Covino and Rich. Let's go.
25: All right. Hey, a lot to get through today. It's a very special day for NFL fans around the world. It's Nudie Magazine Day. It's the equivalent of Billy Madison's Nudie Magazine Day. It's schedule release day, 8 p.m. Eastern tonight. All the social media managers got pits in their stomach. They're all wondering, are people going to like this or not? And that goes down in just a few hours. So
24: not only that, I mean, all the football fans around the world and guys like Rich sit there with their hands together like a fly, ooh, on poop, you know, waiting to see all these videos. And for me, I'm not a big fan of the videos, even though the schedule's important. But there's reason to watch this year, and I'll explain in just a minute. Because if we have time, we're going to talk Carl Pavano today. He's in the news. If we have time.
25: Carl Pavano?
24: Yeah, we might not, but let's just say there's a crazy story about him. Yeah, exactly. We're definitely going to talk Baker.
25: Former baseball pitcher Carl Pavano's in the news?
24: Seems to me he pulled a Grumpy. I'll just leave it at that. You remember the Johnny Depp Grumpy?
25: Yes, of course.
24: It seems like he's doing these things, too. So, hey, you know what? If we don't have time, now you know. Allegedly, supposedly. Okay. That's the story. But we'll talk Baker Mayfield. There's a story about him. Plus, every Thursday, old school when 50 hits. We're going to celebrate one of your favorite NFL football players today on his birthday.
25: Sweet.
24: But let's get into it. Covino and Rich with Danny G. He's on the phones at 877-99 on Fox. Iowa Samuel, Sammy Sam, Lohenkron's hanging out with your updates. And we hope you had a Cleveland Cavaliers sort of night.
25: Yeah, now little OT victory, ruining Eminem and 50 Cent's date night.
0: Hey, and a Colorado Avalanche night.
24: Oh, yeah, yeah, that's right, that's right. Hey, Rich.
25: That's right.
24: Before we get into the schedule release at 8 p.m. Eastern tonight, why do guys like you love these videos so much? Not the schedule. The schedule's always been important, but the new social media videos, because there's something this year that's intriguing me. I'll explain.
25: Okay, well, the reason I love them.
24: Yeah.
25: Is because I feel like it's every team's ability and every team's opportunity to show, like, yo, are we fun? Are we going to push the envelope? Are we going to be creative? Are we going to, you know, make a cool video? It's so easy now
24: to
25: make
24: that.
25: Cool, creative videos that, to me, it's like, oh, let's see what the Minnesota Vikings do. Let's see what the Buffalo Bills do or the Niners or the Cowboys. Like, you have this opportunity to be like, here's our schedule.
24: Okay. How accurate do you think that is, though? Like, do you think that the video is always sort of on point with the team's chemistry and the team's character and the team's identity? Or do you think they don't often match up? Like, hey, that's a fun video, but there's nothing really fun about that team.
25: It's really just the social media team's opportunity to flex, essentially. But to me, if you were given, hey, Covino, let's say you were 20-something years old.
24: Yeah.
25: You're fresh out of college and you're working on the social media team for the Tampa Bay Bucks. And they said, here's your 17-game schedule. Be creative. Make a funny video. You can make throwbacks. You could incorporate celebrities. You could use fans. You could do whatever. How do you want to announce the schedule? And I just think it's everyone's opportunity to be creative. And I'm a fan of just creative energy. So to me, I find the ones that fall flat, like, that's it. And the other ones, I applaud. You know, I think it's
24: Does everybody talk about this at the barbershop? Does everybody love them the way we love them, the videos? Or do you just care about the schedule? I mean, I'd love to hear from the Fox Sports Radio.
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0: A little bit of proof here, Cove. USA Today even has a big article out ranking the social media teams for the NFL.
24: Oh, okay. I mean, dude, it's become a big deal, no question about it. The thing is, we live in such a sports bubble sometimes that I know we discuss it every year, but I've never been hanging out at a bar and my buddy's been like, yo, man, did you see that Raiders video about the, like, it's never happened.
25: But with all due respect, when do you hang out at a bar?
24: Pretty often. Not as often as I used to. I mean, but we go out, we talk to millions of people every day.
25: I know, but I'm saying it's not like you're like, you know, chopping it up with bartenders like you have a stool, like you're a, you know,
24: hey, bro,
25: Larry Downs at the Regal Beagle.
24: A few times, I know you're like trapped in dad life, and that's awesome because I'm a father too. But while you're coaching little kids all the time, I got some lonely nights where I walk to a bar just to grab a sandwich. You know, so I'm out watching a game at least twice a week sometimes.
25: So you are like Larry Dallas from Three's Company.
24: Yeah, like I'll go to not a bar to drink necessarily, just to get like a Cajun chicken salad or something. You know what I mean? Like, so I do hear what people are talking about, and I wonder, is it just a sports bubble mentality, or is all fans, you know, really into it as far as video,
25: whether you want to admit it or not?
24: Yeah.
25: The world revolves around social media now. At least it's a prong of your life. Whether you got teenage kids, you got little kids, keeping them off social media. You know, everyone's job now. You have a small business. Guess what you got to do? You got to get your small business on social media. What do we do every day after the show? We decide what clip to put on social media. So to say that social media, Instagram, TikTok, Facebook, if you tell me that stuff's not part of our lives, you're out of your mind.
24: I'm not. Like I said, I just want to make sure it's not just our sports bubble and everybody's buzzing about it. Because I'm going to give you reason to care. Because me personally,
1: Like, I'm not into the videos that much. And I'm like, am I the only guy that doesn't care that much about the videos? But now I'm going to be tuning in. And I'll tell you why. This is kind of wild to me, dude. I feel like there's more to this story. Danny G, correct me if I'm wrong, but according to Yahoo Sports, right?
25: Yahoo.
1: I know, Rich, you're a big Ask Jeeves, rest in peace kind of guy.
25: Yeah, you know, I'm still trying to accept the fact that Jeeves is gone.
1: Jeeves is gone. Ask.com is gone. Well, according to Yahoo.com and Yahoo Sports, get this.
25: People don't know that I'm the yodeler. I still get residuals from that.
1: That's how Rich got into radio. The NFL will not be reviewing teams' videos for jokes surrounding New England Patriots head coach Mike Vrabel ahead of tonight's annual schedule release. That's per Front Office Sports. The league is letting all NFL teams use their own judgment regarding potential content about Vrabel's connection with Diana Russini. We're talking the hottest. If it's all about clicks and viral and talking about what, I'm now wondering, since this is the biggest viral Vrabel story, for whatever reason, people won't let it go. Will any team have the cojones to take this cheap shot?
0: Are you kidding?
1: Is it necessary? Is it a cheap shot? There's so many levels of thought to this. Are we going to see this go down? Because guess what? Now I'm intrigued. CC, very intrigued.
25: Well, look at it this way, buddy boy.
1: But dude, NFL, don't you think it would have been in their best interest to say, yeah, don't go there?
25: No.
1: I think
25: you can't tell a team what to do on TikTok or Instagram, like, don't do this, you'll hurt feelings. No, it's fair game. In fact, in past years, There have been subtle digs, nothing obvious, but subtle digs in the little videos they make. And there's creative ones. I just saw someone repost last year's Buffalo Bills when Josh Allen just goes, I don't know, use AI. And they got Allen Iverson to announce their schedule instead of actual AI.
1: Oh, yeah.
25: So, I mean, like, every year, it's a contest of, yo, who's witty? Who's creative? Who's going to cross the line? Who's going to play it safe and be lame?
0: Yeah, and Rich, a lot of dissing, especially for your division rivals.
25: Oh, and dude, by the Raiders way, and Chiefs have gone at it in the past.
1: You know,
0: Chargers go at it with everybody.
25: Yeah.
1: We're fresh off of this Kevin Hart roast, putting up big numbers on Netflix.
25: Yeah.
1: And how does that tie into what I'm getting at? Well, it seems like all of a sudden political correctness has gone out the window, and we're now overcorrecting that by leaning hard into things that were deemed inappropriate the past few years. So if you watch a special, you realize, like, wow, we can get away with these kind of jokes
25: nowadays. What do you think? You think the Eagles hired Tony Hinchcliffe to do their
1: stuff? That's what I'm saying. Like, based on that, if the world's ready for all these low blow digs, then maybe we do see, you know, when they're playing the Patriots, two people floating by on a boat or something like that. Like, you may see this tonight, and that's going to be really interesting. And I'm wondering what teams you think will cross that line.
25: Division rivals.
1: You think so?
25: Mostly. Huh? Maybe just longtime rivals. There's going to be teams that push the envelope because they want to go viral. And when they go viral, guess who gets a pat on the back? That 24-year-old social media kid that's like, I think we should, make fun of Vrabel. You know, like, it's going to happen. And you know what? To point this out, I got to bring up one other point.
1: Go ahead.
25: You asked, do people care? And I'm not expecting.
1: I'm
25: quote
1: saying
25: Steve
1: people
25: Covino.
1: Out of like the sports. Of course, we care. We talk about these things every year, and every year it's like Christmas for us. But I'm saying, in my real life, I've never had a buddy be like, "Bro, did you see this video? Yo, bro." And I know he put up big numbers, but I'm like, does everyone care the way you care?
25: I care more than the average guy, but I'll say this.
1: Okay.
25: To quote Steve Covino, I don't expect you to care. You can't expect everyone to care about everything you watch, everything you consume. You can't expect grown men to be locked on social media. I get this. But our buddy Mike hit us up in Cincinnati, and he said, look at Pittsburgh a week or so ago at the NFL draft. If hundreds of thousands of people crowd the streets to watch a name announced, you don't think teams and fans are clicking on their team's Instagram or TikTok page?
1: I sometimes wonder if everybody's using social media like a teenage kid the way we do as sports fans. You know, I'm not sure that they do all the time.
25: So you think hundreds of thousands of people crowd the streets of...
1: There's a lot of dudes in their 40s and 50s that don't live that social media life. And, yeah, they'll see the schedule and they'll, observe it. But I don't know if they care about these videos.
25: I'll say this.
1: I don't know. I'm not saying I don't. I'm saying I don't know.
25: Because we work at Fox Sports Radio, iHeart, you know, we're one of their premier shows.
1: I mean, so I heard.
25: Yeah. I think because of that, of course, I will skim through all 32 teams and be like, ah, let me see who.
1: That's crazy to me.
25: No, but here's the thing. You know that everyone from awful announcing to our friends at Barrett Media to Fox Sports, ESPN, USA Today, Danny, you name it. You know they're going to, tomorrow there's going to be top five
0: of
25: best,
0: course.
25: Top five worst.
0: Yeah, like I mentioned about USA Today, every year they rank the teams 1 to 32. And Covino, to me and Rich's point about how popular this is, not just in our bubble, you remember this still gets resurrected from time to time. The Titans, when they released that video that went viral, it was the 2023 schedule. Remember they were on Broadway there in Nashville and they were asking just random people to identify NFL team logos and all the stupid crazy answers they were getting.
25: Yeah, like week 3 and it's like, I don't know, the Thunder Turtles, you know, I don't know, like the fans are just trying to interpret the logos.
0: Yeah, I think a woman said the Falcons logo was the Red Stallions.
25: Yeah,
1: I remember that. Kay Rain hits us up on the YouTube chat. Yeah. Again, we're streaming live at Covino and Rich FSR on YouTube if you want to chime in and chop it up. At Covino and Rich FSR. People went after Bill and Jordan last year, Bill Belichick.
25: Yeah.
1: So we're bound to see some potential lines being crossed. I think that's ultra personal. It's a very personal story. And people, I think it opens up floodgates because nobody is perfect. And if you're going to take that low blow route, then, you know, it's all fair game for everybody moving forward. And we're going to see a lot of salacious dirt as a result. And I think that's more intrigue. If people care as much as you say they care, even more intrigue with the possibility the NFL allowing cheap shots to Vrabel and the Patriots.
25: I mean,
1: because people love to hate the Patriots.
25: There may be Taylor Swift, Travis Kelce wedding jokes.
1: Yeah.
25: Well, there's going to be Vrabel,
1: jokes are jokes, but some jokes are a little harsher than others. You know what I mean? A little off color. And that Vrabel-Russini story is a juicy one. And the NFL, if you just joined us, announced that they did not put any kibosh on any team. They're letting the team use their own discretion on these videos. So, again, we'll find out and see what's going on in just a few hours.
25: Now,
1: Wes from Idaho, Wes from Vegas, says line crossing is the name of the clickbait game. So we're definitely going to see that.
25: Yeah, man. I'm thinking of any players that have had legal trouble that might be good culprits and victims tonight.
1: Out of the 32 videos, how many make some sort of Vrabel, crafty, creative Vrabel this?
25: Well, keep in mind, there's only going to be, you know, two games in each in the division rivals. There's only going to be a handful of teams that play the Patriots, but I bet you. How about this? 50% of the teams that play the Patriots.
1: We'll do it.
25: Even if it's a little like Vrabel winking or something, like there's going to be something.
1: All right.
25: Clickbait, the name of the game.
1: Hey, Sam, you're the least active on social media by far. You don't even have an Instagram page, which bothers me, because people need to see Iowa Sam. And you can see him right now streaming on our page at Covino and Rich FSR. Yo, dude, are you going to X at 8 p.m. just to check it out or what?
25: No, he's going on Friendster, Covino.
1: Yeah. What does Sam do?
2: I don't really care about this stuff.
1: See, all right. I know I'm not alone, bro. I know these things put up big numbers. But I'm telling you, grown-ass men are not all living that life, even if they're hardcore face-painted football fans.
25: Then hold on. Sam.
2: Yes.
25: I'm not coming down on you.
2: That's fine.
25: But I wonder, like, what moves your needle? Like, what would you click on? What does Iowa Sam click on?
2: I mean, just in terms of football content?
25: And no, in general. Like, what do you click on?
2: What
25: does
2: Iowa Sam?
0: Anything. Caitlin Clark.
25: But honestly, Sam, you're in your 30, like, 30-year-old Iowa Sam, not a big social media guy.
2: Sadly, I'm going to be 40 in October. It's scary. Yeah, like, I'm scared.
1: Like, and Sam's a little old school in his ways.
2: Yeah.
1: You know, so,
2: yeah.
1: And he's a football fan.
2: Yeah.
1: So,
25: single-ish 40-year-old Iowa Sam. What do you click on social media?
2: I click on like weird news stories, like about just weird crimes that happen. I mean, I don't know.
1: Anything
2: that's like is dramatic or like, you know, I don't, this stuff is just like, I don't care. Like the schedule, there's, like if in college football, you might, we're playing North Texas, the North Texas team that went undefeated last year. Like they're not going to be on the schedule like ever again. Like, so like a college schedules are mostly fluff because like they do play a lot of patsies, but like NFL, it's like these teams, they see each other. They don't like, they come and go. It's like, I don't really care. I don't know.
25: I just think it's another vehicle to get fans hyped. And I really do think that if take away the schedule video releases, Covino, I think.
1: Yeah. Oh, dude, I don't hate it by any means. I think it's fun, but I think it's like, it's kind of goofy fun that I think like a lot of grown stuffy men aren't into it.
25: I know what you're saying. What you're saying is the same guys that say poo poo to this are the same guys that never watched a reality show with their wife.
1: Yeah, kind of, right? And I'm not necessarily that guy, but I could see that. And I'm giving you more reason to maybe check it out tonight. Yeah, I think the Vrabel thing is juicy. I do think it's wrong, bro.
25: If you can't sit through a couple minutes of your team making a clever video of who they're playing, then I guess you're too cool and like you have better things to do, and God bless you then. But I will say, my big observation so far from hearing the Kron and Dan Beyer and Monsi and everyone go over some of the leaks in the schedule, the NFL is really, right now, I feel like they're right there as far as maximizing international games, holidays, random days. Stop.
1: Random days.
25: I think right now, yo, is the Kron there? Because Isaac, I know we talked yesterday about the Thanksgiving.
1: Hold on. Isaac Lohenkron is my age. Isaac, do you sit there and watch all these videos?
4: The charm of these videos is the Easter eggs.
25: Ooh.
4: The charm, if it's done right, is rewinding and going through in slow motion and freeze framing them to see the Easter eggs.
1: And you're that
4: only
1: guy?
4: People like, I think we all are those people as it relates to our particular teams.
1: Yeah. Okay. For each team. Okay.
25: I was going to say, Kron, when you look at the schedules now, do you feel like the NFL, it's almost like, you remember Deal or No Deal with Howie Mandel?
4: I wasn't a fan of that particular show, but, you know.
1: Yeah, you know what I remember, Kron?
2: You've heard of it.
4: Though. Oh, I've heard of it, of course.
1: I remember, you know, when we were doing our talk show for Maxim Magazine, we'd invite all those girls to the show as often as possible.
4: Episodes archived, just out of curiosity?
25: Yeah. Covino wanted them to open more than their suitcases.
1: Hey, I didn't say that.
25: Anyway, my point being, on that show, there would always be one person that was like, hey, Deal or No Deal, $300,000. And they'd be like, I'm going to open one more case, Howie. And then they lose it all. Or there'd be that rare case where someone's like, I'm going to do it one more time. And they end up with $500,000. I think the NFL right now, or maybe, Isaac, how about pressure luck? No whammy, stop.
4: Mm-hmm. Oh, yeah. No, you're absolutely right.
25: The NFL is at a point now where it's like, all right, dude, I could get down with the Thanksgiving Eve game. I could get down with the Black Friday game. Thanksgiving, you got not only two games now, you have that night game. We are at the point where it's like, all right, stop pushing your luck. Stop pressing your luck whammy style. I get it. A holiday Christmas game, maybe a Christmas Eve game, but you like stop now. Now's the time to stop. Don't start being like, and we should start doing Tuesday games, because then it's going to be too much.
4: I agree 1,000%. I think the only remaining thing that they will do, and they should absolutely stop after that, is the 18th regular season game. They should absolutely, under no circumstances, expand, add any more teams, or have a full-time team outside of the United States in Europe or otherwise. If they do something like that, they jump the shark.
25: 100%. I think that, as we've talked about, the 18-week schedule with two bye weeks, or maybe even the bigger schedule where they play 18 games with two byes, international games, they're at the limit of pushing the envelope. And I feel like right now it's like, you got it. It's like you're playing bocce ball. You're close to the ball. Stop. Like, just stop now. Like, this, you got it. You got it, NFL. You got us.
1: And tonight is the holiday, 5 p.m. on the West, 8 p.m. Eastern. Social media drops the NFL schedules and their crafty little videos. Who wins the social media battles? Who crosses that Mike Vrabel line that the NFL is allowing? That, to me, adds another layer of intrigue where, yeah, when I'm doing the ball scroll later on, I will be looking for that Easter egg.
25: Cove, you know what else you're forgetting? You bring this up every year, so I'll remind you.
1: Yeah.
25: Covino always points out tonight's a night when you could start saying, all right, let's plan that much-needed bros trip, that maybe you go away with your brother or some of your old college or high school buddies. Tonight you will get a clear view of, all right, what October, November, or December weekend could I, you know, tell the wifey, hey, do you mind if I dip away, have a guy's weekend? Like, tonight you will get a very clear scope of, hey, maybe a fun catch up with some of your old pals.
1: All right, your thoughts. 877-99 on.
25: I mean, that's
1: Fox.
25: That's if you have friends.
1: I plan on it. Yeah. And of course, at Covino and Rich, at Fox Sports Radio, it's NFL schedule release day, and we get to your phone calls and more Covino and Rich next, right here on Fox Sports Radio. 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
27: First one tonight, the way our guys came back there in the ninth was impressive. When these two teams come together, there's always, you know, some good baseball, and tonight was one of those close ones. I thought Bryce threw the ball incredibly well.
1: That's Mariners manager Dan Wilson. 5 innings out of Bryce Miller and then 6 different relievers coming out of the bullpen in a 4-3 10-inning loss to the Astros last night. That's their first loss in this series with the Astros, and that series wraps up today. Seahawks will release their 2026 schedule at around 5 o'clock today. What is known is that they will open the season as defending champions at Lumen Field on Wednesday night of Week 1. Some of their notable home opponents this year will include the Cowboys, the Chiefs, and a Super Bowl rematch with the Patriots. Tri-City Dust Devils take the third straight loss last night. They play Eugene tonight.
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0: If you heard Beyer and Monsi today, props to them. They're the best. I love them. Dan Beyer and Monsi Bolaños were reacting to the reports that the NFL is eyeing the Patriots versus Seahawks to kick off the season, insinuating, Rich, kind of what I was getting at. Like, I'm surprised that the NFL said, yeah, sure, use your own discretion. Because by saying that, you're also saying, because we like it and we're leaning into this publicity, because if it bleeds, it leads, and this is going to be more eyes on the schedule tonight.
1: Yeah, I mean, schedule night is a big night already, but now with the little added bonuses of like, ooh, who's going to take digs at who?
0: Yeah, it's the NFL tapping into the hype of this story, which is kind of cheap, but kind of interesting.
1: Yeah, I mean, and social media directors unfortunately know, as you said, if it bleeds, it leads. If it's more juicy and more salacious, people are going to click. If you hear that out of nowhere, I don't know, pick like a rando team. If you heard that the Houston Texans were the ones that took a shot, you'd be like, Texans? And you look up their video,
0: what,
1: you know?
0: By the way, I don't want to be the cheap show that dives into this story, right? Because it's a weird story. But, and nobody's perfect, right? There's a lot of skeletons out there.
1: I mean, Perfect. Kurt Hennig is perfect.
0: Kurt Hennig, but rest in peace.
1: Yeah.
0: What's the dig? Is it a boat? Like, what's the dig? Is it like they're at a casino? Like, what's the viral image or thing that we see that implies like, oh, and then we're playing the Patriots?
1: Oh, it's like the mascot laying on a lounge chair next to Vrabel.
0: Mm-hmm. Oh, that's a good one.
2: Like a PI photo.
1: Yeah, like let's say it's then they go play the Patriots and it's, I don't know, Danny G, like sourdough Sam of the 49ers, like laying on a lounge chair, right? Like,
0: that's perfect. Yeah, we're going to see something like that for sure. How much of it will we see? How do you feel about the NFL leaning into this?
1: Or maybe like the Philadelphia Eagle, like his head popping out like behind them at the table in Vegas.
2: I would have Russini saving my mascot in a truck accident.
0: Oh, by the way, another story that just sort of went nowhere. I don't know if that was a PR stunt or what, but yeah, that's another story tied into it where they said Russini saved an old guy. I don't know, man, but you know, she's very nice to us, so I'm not talking smack. I'm just speculating.
1: Yeah.
0: So your thoughts, it's tonight, the videos come out, the NFL schedule will be dropped, people will be buzzing about it, I think even more because of the possibilities of what we're going to see. And I think we're living in a time, again, where political correctness is more out the window than we've seen in years, and people will be crossing those lines more than expected. We're live from the Fox Sports Radio studio. We'll get to your feedback now at Covino and Rich at Fox Sports Radio, and I'll pull up some of the live chat at Covino and Rich FSR.
1: Not only do we have the schedule released tonight, we're finding out more and more about another season of quarterback, buddy.
0: Oh, yeah. Speaking of the NFL, this is pretty cool, man. I think this is a really cool story because only certain people – look, I'm the guy that doesn't care about these goofy videos. I think they're kind of goofy. Like, they're a little corny to me, but I'm intrigued.
1: I get it, though.
0: But I don't think I'm the only guy. What I am interested in is a guy by the name of Baker Must-Watch Mayfield. Baker Mayfield. The story is, Danny G, back me up on this, that quarterback, the series that everybody loves, went to Baker Mayfield for season one and season two. But because Mayfield wanted to spend all of his quality time getting to know his teammates and acclimating to Tampa Bay and being there with his family as they adjust and everything like that, he wanted no part of it. But they approached him again. Hey, will you be on season three? And it seems like we're getting him. Baker Mayfield will be part of quarterback season three along with Jaden Daniels, Flacco, and Ward. And that premieres July 14th. And it got me thinking, like, does he make you tune in? Is he the type of guy that makes you watch? And who are those other guys? Danny G, your guy got to be on that list of, like, yeah, if Fernando was on there, you're watching.
2: Oh, he probably will make it next year.
0: Who's that dude in Hollywood nowadays that gets you out of the house, I mean, to the theater?
1: When we were younger, it used to be like a Timothy Chalamet, like a Jim Carrey or like a Tom Hanks. Now is it Timothy Chalamet? Is he one of the few guys or what?
0: For me personally, no, I like him. I love his love of sports, but I'm too lazy to get up for that guy.
2: I would say Michael B. Jordan.
0: Oh, that's a good one.
1: I don't know if I'm, yeah, that's a good one.
0: By the way, Chalamet, Rich, for, I think for

0: Weenial kids? Absolutely. So I'm just saying, for me, like, it's got to take a lot. Mayfield is, yo, I'm watching because of him. I'm watching anyway, but I think he's an intriguing dude.
1: I don't see anything. I mean, maybe I'm wrong here. I know he's outspoken saying that he still could deliver, but Flacco, huh?
0: Yeah, that's pretty interesting. I thought that was interesting too.
1: Is that
0: mixing it up?
1: Well, you know, the storylines always bounce from quarterback to quarterback, and I'm like, is this going to be the story of, like, I won a Super Bowl when I was a younger man over a decade ago, and I'm still the grizzly veteran that I could still contribute.
2: Yeah, they want to balance the storylines out because you got a couple of younger dudes in Ward and Daniels, Mayfield kind of in the middle, and then of course the grizzled veteran in Flacco.
0: So
1: I'll watch it. I mean.
0: Athletes, who are the Baker Mayfields? I think he's one of those guys. Who are the must-watch athletes? I'll tell you why, Rich. You think I give a diddly squat about the Buccaneers, but I'll always check to see, like, what Mayfield's up to, what he's doing, how he's leading the team. You know what I mean? Like, he's just that type of guy. He's scrappy. He's relatable. You root for him because you know his journey. Like, he's come a long way.
1: I think he's a good one. I think one that would intrigue many, just because he's young and, like, a charismatic, handsome dude, celebrated a birthday yesterday. Jackson Dart would have been an interesting choice. I think that would have been
0: ratings, you know, baby, ratings.
1: A guy like Dart, you know, adjusting to living in the Big Apple, New York City, the pressure of being a New York football giant. That would have been a good one, I thought.
0: You know who I think is getting there? I don't think they're there, but as the Canelo reign slowly goes away in the world of fighting, I think the Mexican monster, David Benavidez, is slowly becoming, like, a must-watch guy in the world of boxing.
1: Really?
0: Yeah, like, he's that next dude. He headlined Cinco de Mayo. When you think Cinco de Mayo, you think Canelo Alvarez. You think Floyd Mayweather, right? He was always fighting around that.
1: I don't think the average person knows who he is yet.
0: Getting there. The Mexican monster. Yeah. He's got that name from Mike Tyson himself. He calls him that. I think he's gonna be that dude. I don't think he's there, but I think he's, like, they're opening the door for him to be that guy. So
1: must
0: who
1: watch,
0: else
1: huh?
0: is must watch?
2: By
0: That's
2: the way,
0: box
2: two,
0: office or you know, in sports.
2: By the way, really quick, two guys who have been reported to have turned this series down: Jalen Hurts and Justin Fields.
0: Oh,
1: well,
0: wow!
1: Justin Fields living in L.A. dating Madison Beer. Did I say Justin Fields? I meant Herbert. Herbert, you know, being an L.A. guy, little involvement. Maybe you get some cameos from Harbaugh. Madison Beer, that would have been an interesting one. I could see why he turned it down, though. I guess if you have a celebrity.
2: Well,
1: wifey.
2: and then the other Harbaugh, Rich, maybe that's why Jackson Dart, if they did approach him, maybe that's why he would say no, having a brand new coach there that, you know, has some rules.
0: Wes from Vegas says Baker is must watch TV. So this is a cool announcement. Again, he'll be on season 3 of Quarterback. This is funny because Jones 199 says boxing is essentially non-existent nowadays, Cove. Well, that's funny because I think Jake Paul, who says his career might be in jeopardy because of his broken jaw, was a must-watch draw whether you like him or not. He's just one of those guys. They're usually polarizing guys.
1: The answer of must-watch, I think Mike Tyson, up until that last fight with Jake Paul. Mike Tyson, anytime Mike Tyson does anything, I'm intrigued. He's must-watch still for me.
0: I think Sugar Sean O'Malley was on that path, and he slipped a little bit, but he's on his come up again. So in UFC, who do you think that is? Is it Strickland after his big win over the weekend? You know, who's that guy that gets you to tune in or gets your lazy ass off the couch to buy the pay-per-view or go to the theater?
1: Speaking of must watch.
0: Yeah.
1: This weekend, it's on Netflix, and I don't feel like we've talked about it much at all. Ronda Rousey, Gina Carano is like 2 days away, and we haven't really chatted about it. Are you going to watch or what? I mean, I'd imagine.
0: I absolutely think that's must-watch guarantee. Yeah.
1: All right, well.
0: I mean, for all sorts of reasons, man.
1: Not anymore, but in her prime, Ronda Rousey was like, that was like must-watch UFC.
0: And Gina Carano, her big comeback. It's both of their comebacks, and this is a long-awaited fight. We're finally getting it. Absolutely a must-watch this weekend. So we got must-watch videos coming out tonight. We got a must-watch season of Quarterback, season 3. Who else is a must-watch celebrity? And a must-watch fight coming up this weekend. So that's great.
1: Boom. All right, let's go to Ilo for an update. Ilo.
0: We're on with the Kron.
1: Can you lead your update with the Mets sweep the Tigers? Mets are fire right now or what?
3: In Major League Baseball today, The New York Mets hit. You know what? I got an idea. The New York Mets hit. Let me try this. The New York Mets hit.
4: Not two, not three, not four.
3: But five home runs.
1: Yeah!
3: In a 9-4 victory over the Detroit Tigers to sweep their three-game series, the Tigers have lost 8 of 9. How was that?
1: That was fantastic.
3: Back to you. There was some other stuff going on in Major League Baseball today. Cincinnati defeated the Washington Nationals 15-1. J.J. Bleda of the Reds, 2 home runs, 6 RBI. The Minnesota Twins beat the Miami Marlins 9-1 as Zebby Matthews, given name Daniel Zebulon Matthews, threw 7 scoreless innings. Brewers over the Padres 7-1. The Pittsburgh Pirates defeated the Colorado Rockies 7-2. The Seattle Mariners victorious at Houston 8-3. Luke Raley, a 3-run home run, his 10th of the season. Mitch Garver, a 2-run home run, his first of the campaign. Before the contest, the Mariners placed catcher Cal Raleigh on the 10-day injured list with a right oblique strain. We've got a nice 6-way tie for the lead at 3 under par right now in round one of the PGA Championship, including Justin Thomas and Martin Keimer. You've got Scottie Scheffler 1 shot off the lead. Rory McIlroy shot a 4 over 74 today, so that means he's already 7 shots off the lead. Let's listen in on his post-round news conference.
5: Rory, how would you describe your opening round? All right, thank you.
3: Thank you, guys. Back to you.
0: On with the cron. Hey, Rich, we got old school and 50 hits coming up, but in the world of scrolling, because I keep scrolling, can I give you 2 must-watches? Like, I don't skip past them?
1: Yeah, let's hear it.
0: All right, 1 creepy one, but I think you'll understand. If it's any sort of Sports Illustrated photo shoot involving Hillary Duff, I think I'm going to pause for a second.
1: Yeah, stop on that.
0: Must watch.
6: Ooh.
0: And
6: ooh.
0: In the world of politics, no, not Donald Trump, but Spencer Pratt nowadays, love him or hate him. Like, yeah. I want to hear who he's talking about and what he's saying and about the city of Los Angeles.
1: I'm so intrigued as to who has his back and who thinks he's a clown. So I'm intrigued. You're right. Spencer Pratt to me is like now must watch.
0: Yeah, so who
2: now
0: stops
2: it's him,
0: the scroll?
2: It's him versus TMZ right now.
0: Oh, yeah, I know. See what I mean? Like,
7: and like where
0: he's
7: he
0: always
7: lives?
0: Out there.
7: I don't live anywhere.
0: Yeah. He's an intriguing guy. So based on Baker Mayfield and the videos that dropped tonight, other must-watch characters, but we do old school when 50 hits. Start thinking about fun-loving goofballs in sports, and we're not talking Rich Davis. We're celebrating somebody's birthday.
1: 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That's all coming up right here on Fox Sports Radio.
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0: That's the name of the game. Yo, why are you so nosy? Covino and Rich, Fox Sports Radio with Danny G, Iowa Sam, and the Kron. And
1: yeah.
0: By the way, we're going to get into old school and 50 hits. But on this day, you love on this day, Rich.
1: I'm a big on this day guy.
0: Doc Gooden's no-hitter with the Yanks. I was at my tita's house, bro. I was at my grandma's house eating tacos on this day 30 years ago.
1: Yeah.
0: How does it feel with the Yankees as a Mets fan? And
1: disgusting, yeah. To be honest. Disgusting yeah. To me. You know, I have a buddy who has a legendary story about how his dad came home from work early and goes, "I got tickets. It's the Yankees, not the Mets." He's a Mets fan, my buddy Mike. And he said, dad's like, "You want to go to the game?" He's like, "I don't want to go to the Yankees game, but it's Doc Gooden. I still don't want to go." And that was Doc's No-hitter. And always regrets. Always regrets.
0: Yeah, I can see why. As a Rock fan, 25 years ago on this day, let the bodies hit the floor. Let the bodies hit the floor. Bodies came out by Drowning Pool. That's an anthem in the turbo rock world. But anyway, CNR on FSR, and it's time for our tire rack play of the day. The Pistons couldn't generate scoring in the last 3 minutes of Game 5. Blew their lead and then got behind in overtime.
1: Ooh.
2: Right side Mitchell. Don fakes the three. Steps left. Shoots it. Buried it! Donovan Mitchell! Oh my goodness, he hit it from Ann Arbor. And now a steal by Strus. Bounce to Mitchell. Laid it up and in. Strus on the loose with the steal.
0: Wow. Strus Cavaliers.
1: On the loose, huh?
0: Yeah, on the loose. Cavaliers win 117-113 in OT and take a 3-2 series lead. That's courtesy of 107 WMMS Cavaliers Radio Network, and that's our Tire Rack Play of the Day. 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
1: Now you said today it's a lot of anniversaries, a lot of on this day. But not only is there an on this day, there's a birthday of someone that you and I are big fans of. We've interviewed this guy multiple times. He's always been a delight. He's like a fun frat guy come to life, but also a very intelligent guy who the rumors are he hasn't spent a dollar of his NFL money. He uses only endorsement money, so way smarter than you think.
0: Happy 37th to Rob Gronkowski. We'll get into old school when 50 hits.
1: Let's go.
3: There's a certain...
4: Yeah. What we gonna do right here is go back. Back into time.
5: Throwing it back for a Thursday. Old school when 50 hits. At 50 after, CNR give you the time capsule topic, and we reminisce together.
0: Yeah. You know, before we were talking about Hillary Duff and her stuff on the cover of SI. Gronkowski's beautiful girlfriend he's been with for years.
1: Yeah.
0: I think that's how and when he met her. She's a cover girl from SI, Camille Kostek. We've had them both on the show. Fun-loving couple, great couple, and he's just a fun-loving dude. Great kind of dude. 37 years old today. Honestly, he's still such a young guy. Which
1: I know.
0: Is
1: so nuts, think about, right? When you think about how his buddy Tommy played until he was 45, to think how, like, I picture them as, like, bros, but Gronk's like a little bro to Tom.
0: Yeah. But based on him and his persona and who Gronk is and who we know him to be. And by the way, we've interviewed him. Like I said, he's been a part of our show at certain events. He is who he, that's really just who he is.
1: Yeah.
0: And that's what you love about the guy. But based on that, who is cut from the same cloth? I don't know if that's a polyester or whatever the jerseys are made of.
24: Roger that.
0: But who's cut from the cloth of lovable goofballs in the world of sports and entertainment?
1: Oh, goofy guys, lovable favorites. Goofy guys.
0: Yeah.
1: Oh, I mean, the first that comes to mind, it was recently the anniversary of his one home run. Bartolo Colon. No matter where he played, everyone's like, dude, you gotta love Bartolo.
0: Yeah, I mean, people love him that way. Is he that way? No doubt. And there's something about him that entertains. But this is where we get you involved at 877-99 on Fox. So your phone call's next.
1: Most lovable goofballs in sports.
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8: Here's your Wild Horse Resort and Casino weather update. Tonight the skies will be mostly cloudy with winds averaging around 10 to 18 miles an hour with gusts as high as 28 miles an hour and temperature lows in the mid-40s. Tomorrow you'll see an increase in cloud cover while winds pick up to average around 15 to 22 miles an hour with gusts as high as 30 miles an hour and temperatures reach highs in the mid-60s. 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
12: We've got a six-way tie for the lead right now in round one of the PGA Championship at 3-under, including Scottie Scheffler and Justin Thomas. Rory McIlroy shot a 4 over 74 today, already 7 shots off the lead. Let's listen in on his post-round news conference.
13: Rory, how would you describe your opening round? All right, thank you.
12: Anywho, in Major League Baseball, the St. Louis Cardinals scored 2 runs at the top of the ninth inning for a 5-4 lead against the Athletics. They now have 2 outs in the bottom of the ninth inning. Earlier, the New York Mets hit 5 home runs in a 9-4 win over the Tigers to sweep their 3-game series. Detroit's lost 8 of 9. The Seattle Mariners victorious at Houston 8-3. Luke Raley, a 3-run home run, is 10th of the year. However, before the contest, the Mariners placed catcher Cal Raleigh on the 10-day injured list due to a right oblique strain. I'm Isaac Lowenkron.
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0: All right. It's a holiday. Celebrate. It's going to be a delicious NFL scheduled night. Schedule drops tonight, and those videos are going to be all the buzz, as we discussed first hour. If you missed anything, catch the video, catch the podcast at Covino and Rich FSR on YouTube. And wherever you stream your podcast, just search Covino and Rich. I'm live in Jersey, and tonight I think I'm going to have... Well, you mind if I speak Italian for a second?
1: Yeah.
0: I think I'm going to have a piece of each. A piece of each. Is that a plain slice and a pepperoni slice? Or a regular slice and a grandma slice?
1: I say a piece of each is one grandma, one Sicilian.
0: Piece of each, and we be rocking out. Let's go.
3: Gabagool.
0: Thursday's the new Friday. Definitely going to have some gabagool. In fact, tomorrow I'm going to wake up and get some gabagool.
3: Gabagool.
0: Rich, Danny G, Iowa Sam, The Kron, all on the west side. From coast to coast, it's the show you love the most, Covino and Rich. And every Thursday, we do something called Old School When 50 Hits. You all right there, Jittery Jones?
1: Yeah, no, I'm doing the show remote, and Spot has me using my video horizontally. And you know how hard it is to balance your phone horizontally compared to vertically?
0: Yeah, I know. Yeah, it's very tough. That's why you got to come prepared. Cool little. You got to buy a stand, bro. Such a cheapskate.
1: I just didn't have one with me.
0: Such a cheapskate. So that's Rich Dickie Doodle Davis, and we're in the middle of Old School When 50 Hits. We do this every Thursday. It's Gronk's birthday. He's only 37, right? You feel like he's been around forever. 37th birthday. He's got a beautiful girlfriend. He's got lots of money. He's never spent any of his endorsement money.
1: That's the rumor, right?
0: I mean, that's they say. And, you know, for as goofy as he is, he's making great decisions. He's a fun dude to root for in life. And it got us thinking about other fun-loving goofballs in sports and entertainment. And this is where we get you involved, guys. Be part of the show and call us now at 877-99 on Fox. Rich, you know who came to mind for me?
1: Who?
0: Well, there's a few great answers. Like, great. I want to give them props. At Covino and Rich FSR, we're streaming live. When Manny Munoz hit us up, Manny was like, dude, Nick Swishalicious.
1: I wrote down Nick Swish. I'm not even like, joking. I had him down.
0: You know, we all know it, but I don't think he gets enough credit. Like, that
1: I
0: dude,
1: think
0: you think, man, he is such... Such a fun-loving dude, man. Swishalish.
1: Yeah.
0: And how about the guy that stops by our show? Kay Rain brings him up. Stops by our show on Tuesdays during baseball season.
1: Oh, Big Poppy.
0: I don't know what he says. I could beat him, beat him. I don't know what the hell he says.
16: I think couple of the star athletes who drop by our program could be on this list because Shaq has kind of morphed into a goofy spokesperson.
0: You know, without a doubt, he's not. He's never too cool for the room, and he's Shaq. So, yeah, he's on that list for sure. And you know what? You got to throw Barkley in there, too, because think of the controversy with him and Draymond, which is a really dumb name when you think about it. Draymond Green.
1: Draymond, you know, you want to tell me why? Dwayne The Rock Johnson?
0: Yeah, no, I don't. But the difference between them is it seems like guys like Draymond take themselves too serious during those broadcasts. He didn't take himself all that serious at that Kevin Hart roast, which was nice,
1: that was
0: right? He had some fun with that. And maybe that was a good reason, a good PR move for him to get out there and do it. Because a guy like Charles Barkley lets things roll off his shoulder and he has fun and he could take a joke, right? So, Danny G, I agree with you. Shaq, Barkley, who else stops by our show from time to time? But I thought of Adrian Beltre because highlight you see of that guy, Adrian Beltre, it's him like slapping somebody in the ass. Him doing something goofy on the diamond.
1: I have a couple that come to mind for me. One of them is just absurd. I mean, you could say fun loving. I don't know if he's cut from a Gronk cloth, but he's over the top. You know, like Stallone style over the top.
0: Yeah, absolutely.
1: A guy that's been on our show, a guy that's lost his damn mind, Lenny Dykstra.
0: I just think he's a wackadoodle. Yes. Is he fun loving?
1: You don't think he's
16: fun loving? Yeah, we didn't say, we didn't say,
0: that guy freaks me out.
16: We didn't say biggest weirdo in sports in,
1: I think Lenny Dykstra's fun loving.
0: We've interviewed him and he's like a, he's fun in like the Gary Busey kind of way. Like, I'm scared of what he's going to do and say next, that guy.
1: I mean, I think Gary Busey's fun. All right. Then how about this one then? John Kruk.
16: Yeah.
0: There you go. I like John Kruk. And I'm not saying that I don't like Lenny Nails Dykstra. I'm just saying he seems like he's unhinged a little bit, right? Where Gronk leads with a lot of like kindness and fun.
1: Mark, could I give you someone that passed away?
0: Yeah.
1: I don't even know if it was him on social media, but there was such a joy I got out of the Iron Sheik.
0: The Iron Sheik? I will humble you.
1: I mean, all his tweets before he died. Come on, maybe I'm misleading. Maybe I'm misreading this conversation. I'm thinking like
0: Tay Rain says, how about Boban? Like, that's a great answer. He's a fun loving dude, right? So I'm not saying you're wrong. It's all subjective.
16: I think more rich think like goofy and lovable. I like in the entertainment world. I was thinking of the Step Brothers, Will Ferrell and John C. Reilly.
0: In entertainment, yeah.
16: Yeah, that's what made that movie, is like two big kids working together.
0: I agree with Mikey 1748. I think the reason that Gabriel Iglesias is as popular as he is because he always stayed true to his brand and he really leaned into that family friendly comedy where he's so lovable and likable and he's sort of a lovable fluffy goofball.
1: I have a question. When you say lovable goofball, I remember years ago.
0: Just think Rob Gronkowski.
1: I remember years ago, our producer on video, Spot, got mad because you referred to him as Jolly once.
0: I did. Yeah, because he's like, Jolly. That's a fat guy thing, he said.
1: Yeah, and I'm thinking, like, when you're talking about, like, these lovable, like, athletes, I feel like you're asking me, like, name, like, chubby athletes that had a personality.
0: Why would you even think that? I'm telling, right, Danny? Like, if Gronk is.
16: Because he's fattest, that's why.
0: If Gronk is the example. Like, we're saying guys that don't take themselves that serious and they bring the fun, like a Terry Bradshaw, right?
1: I got one. I got one. He's not a Vato Loco, but Joey Votto. What about Joey Votto?
0: Yeah, there you go. Yeah, he's definitely like a fun-loving dude. He's always good for a fun highlight. Seems like a nice guy. Never met him, but he's a Vato Loco forever. Who else comes to mind? Again, we get you involved every Thursday at 877-99 on Fox.
1: Right, are they told me,
0: from the Gronk cloth or not?
1: You told me this guy was fun-loving when the Mets got him. Now, the Mets are having a struggling season. They've won three in a row now. But relief pitcher Luke Weaver, every time that guy speaks, I'm like, yo, he's wild.
0: Yeah. He's a funny dude, doesn't take himself serious. And, like, he says quotable, funny things that go viral all the time. Luke Weaver, definitely one of those. Like, definitely a goofball. Absolutely.
3: Yeah. Rich, you have one of these guys on your team. Come on your Niners.
1: Oh, do you mean the mammoth known as George Kittle?
3: Yes.
16: Yeah.
1: Is he the most lovable of all?
16: Yeah, the hero.
0: The hero who he killed a spider or something like that, and he's a hero now.
1: Yeah.
3: Plus the pro wrestling stuff, you know, chugging beers, going to concerts. Like,
1: have the Kelseys just fallen into that category because of all their successes at Brothers and Podcasters?
0: Yeah, I would say so. Yeah, especially for Swifties who now discover football. They love those guys, especially Jason. He's so lovable and fun when he's dancing around. That guy got moves. But yeah, those are good ones. And dude, Kittle is a great answer because, I mean, he's a little bit of a wild man, right? But he's definitely cut from a Gronk cloth where he's fun and he brings the energy and he's that guy in sports.
1: I'm trying to think. What about, there was this pitcher back in the day. Do you remember, Wild Thing Rick Vaughn?
0: He's not lovable, dude. Would you say he's in that conversation?
1: Lovable? Who'd be lovable in that movie? Pedro Serrano?
0: Lovable in Major League. I don't know. That's a good one. All right, let's go to the phones. 877-9. And Rich, I'm not saying you're wrong. I'm just saying, 877-99 on Fox.
16: All right, let's start with Bruno in Brooklyn. Haven't heard from Bruno in a second.
1: Bruno,
5: what's up?
16: Good to hear from you, Bruno. What's up?
5: Gentlemen, hey, it's been a while, man. I've been listening every day. I'm just a busy man. Real quickly.
1: Love it.
5: I love you guys. I was thinking about it. And if you go football, we're going to have to go with We got to go with the Bears. You're going Jim McMahon in the fridge as a combination, okay?
16: Yeah. Nice.
5: Which would be sweet. But as a Yankee fan, I got to go Ricky Henderson and David Wells because those guys were both off the rails. Wells knew it, but Ricky was just crazy and didn't know it. He just was just a crazy man, but still unbelievable players that were wacky people.
0: By the way, you know who has their reputation too? And they always say, like, they speak of him as one of those legendary party guys. And it's someone you would never really expect. At least I wouldn't. But anytime you hear a story about David Cohn, it's always like, this guy throws him down. He was a wild man behind the scenes. Like, and you think of him as, yeah, David Cohn. Coney, nice guy, great broadcaster. Like, in his day, like, this dude, he still parties, from what I understand.
1: I got one. Former Chicago Cub, New York Met. Maybe you could add a couple teams if you want to play on the road again. He wore a shark tooth around his neck, and he slammed down the rosin bag, and he would pace around the mound like a weirdo. But he was lovable because he played it up with the fans. Remember Turk Wendell?
0: Yes, of course. Absolutely. All right, so back to the phone calls. 877-99 on Fox. The most lovable goofballs in tribute to Gronk's birthday.
1: Don't you remember he would slam down the rosin bag, and then the crowd would go nuts? Like, until he did that, the crowd, like, sort of stayed silent? You don't remember that?
0: Of course I do, yeah.
1: Okay.
0: What makes you think I did?
1: Oh, no.
16: Let's go to Las Vegas.
1: I feel like I'm missing the mark on all of these in your mind. You're like, Rich. You gave me, it's like when my son shows me like a mediocre artwork. Yeah. I'm like, yeah, way to go, buddy.
0: You know who's, I think, lovable like that? Michael Strahan, right? He's like, he's a silly dude. Everybody loves him. I think he's in that conversation.
16: Yeah, Rich, just think of personalities that are big and goofy, a la Gronk.
1: Yeah, I think I'm thinking of more peculiar guy. I think I'm
0: Rich
1: thinking of more
0: thinking
1: peculiar
0: wild. Rich, you thinking like wild men?
1: Yeah. Who's wild?
16: Speaking of somebody wild, let's go to Las Vegas. Trip is in the house.
1: Hey, what Trip? What's up, man?
17: Hey, good to talk to you, gentlemen. Y'all took a bunch of them, but I'll throw out a couple to see what you think. Maybe John Daly in golf. Santino Marella in the WWE, mispronouncing everybody's names. And then Ron Darling, maybe, from the Mets. And then, of course, Will Ferrell, even though he's a comedian, he just seems like a fun-loving guy.
0: Oh, fun-loving goofball. In fact, I'll shamelessly promote an old-school interview on a Throwback Thursday of us with Will Ferrell. Just search on YouTube, Covino and Rich with Will Ferrell. It's sort of a random, weird one. But you know what, Rich? He made me think, thank you, Trip, he made me think of three other people. In the world of wrestling, just fun-loving goofballs. Ho! Hacksaw
1: Puff Guy.
0: Duggan. And Luke and Butch, dude. Whoa!
1: Bushwhacking.
0: Yeah, they were just lovable.
1: Lovable
0: goofballs.
1: Idiots. What about Georgie Animal Steelman?
0: He's just an idiot. I don't know how
1: lovable. Lovable idiot.
0: Yeah, I don't know. Was he that lovable?
1: Oh, but, damn, I missed the mark again.
0: Yeah, I don't know. He's just a weird, goofball. Anyway, thank you guys. We'll take a few more phone calls. Yeah. Whoever comes to mind. It's old school and 50 hits. We do it every Thursday.
16: You can tell Rich is just more into wild and crazy guys.
0: Yeah.
1: Dude, put that down in my profile.
16: Let's go to Ohio. Kenny.
1: What's up, Kenny?
18: Hey guys, thanks for having me on. John Riggins Diesel came to mind. John Riggins, Mohawk and Jets. Full Senior Day O'Connor to lighten up, baby.
1: Every time I think of Riggins, Covino and I have the same thought. We'd see him all the time in the bathroom at SiriusXM back in the day.
0: Yeah, he had a patented move. Tell him about it.
1: You know the move?
0: I remember the move. Really? Okay. So, Danny G, you got to picture this. When we worked at SiriusXM, it's all weird walks of life, working there and visiting there and being interviewed. So we'd have these random bathroom encounters, right? It's like, it's like Axl Rose to the right. You got, Rob Lowe to the left. And then one day, John Riggins comes walking in. We're all taking, you know, a break, a bathroom break. And he does the no hands, like head on the wall routine at
1: like
0: the urinal.
1: Elbow, like he's leaning against the wall.
0: No hands.
1: No hands on the, as you would like to say, no hands on the Johnson.
16: Whoa. That's what Ko has been doing when I've been potty training him.
1: I know. It's like,
0: And Rich is right. With the arms and head up, like against the wall almost. It was kind of wild. Every time because he was working there, I think, at one point. We would see him often. In case anyone was wondering.
1: Now you know.
0: Interesting technique. Now, if you ever find yourself doing that on a lazy night, it's the Riggins.
1: The Riggins. You know, our buddy Sean Weller hit us up listening on the Fox Sports Radio iHeart app. He said, yeah, if you got to talk about wrestlers, I mean, isn't Ric Flair, just with his speeches alone and his like, woo, like how he's been living off of the woo? I mean, isn't he a little lovable?
0: Yeah, man, but I always thought Ric Flair.
16: He's been kind of aggressive lately. You see him go after Luca?
0: Yeah, but he always had that like smooth talking. He was like a cool sort of character. He had a strut and everything. Like, I think Gronk is just goofy. So, and he's lovable. But, dude, there's really no wrong answers. Yeah. Like, stop taking it so personal.
16: Yeah. Think more meathead, Rich.
1: Oh, man. Yeah, Doink the clown? No, I'm kidding.
16: Let's go back to the studio lines. Ethan's been holding in Indiana.
0: What's meathead's up, a good one. Like, lovable meathead.
6: Hey, guys. How are you?
1: Hey, bud.
6: Hey, two people came to my mind. One, kind of sports, one entertainment. But just two dudes that are kind of larger than life, awesome guys that I've never been around but would love to be. Kind of locally here in the Indianapolis area is Pat McAfee. This seems like a dude that brings out the best out of everybody. And then Adam Sandler in the entertainment industry. Like,
1: oh, yeah.
6: What he wears. He doesn't care to doll it up. Dude, he is true to himself. What a guy. Thanks for the call, guys.
0: And yeah, dude, when it comes to being goofy.
16: Yeah, two really good answers.
0: Sandler's a great one, like, because he's a cool dude, but he commits to being a goofball, which is why we laugh at his goofy stuff.
1: I mean, this is old school, and he's no longer with us, but in this category of lovable goofballs, just a physical comedy of like a Chris Farley.
16: Yeah.
3: What about like a Robin Williams?
1: Like falling through tables, just being like Chris Farley apparently always just went for that silly physical laugh, and people always tell great stories.
0: Based on him, do you put Paul Walter Hauser on that list of a come up kind of guy? Because he's in like every movie and everybody finds him to be fun loving. He's playing Chris Farley in that biopic.
1: Do you mean Stingray from Cobra Kai?
0: Yeah. He's in everything, bro. Paul Walter Hauser.
16: In Cove, I would put one of your heroes, Pee-wee Herman, into this category. He definitely was a goof. Everything he did was a goof.
0: I thought he was pretty cool, man. He had his own movie.
16: Yeah, he was a cool goof.
0: He had his own playhouse. He was a ladies' man. Dottie was all over the dude.
1: I mean, but then again, I don't know. Did Pee-wee want Dottie? Remember, the phone's breaking up. Like,
0: he did magic tricks. Like, I thought he was pretty awesome, to be honest. Yeah. I never thought he was, like, goofy.
16: All right, we got time.
1: Are you going to wear your boomerang bow tie to work one day or what?
0: He had a boomerang bow tie. Pee-wee was a legend.
16: All right, time for a couple more calls in this segment. Let's go to the home of Wemby, San Antonio. Jason is in the house.
1: What's up, Jason?
19: Yes, sir. I don't know if y'all watch any Spurs games, but Luke Kornet is a huge goofball.
1: I love that.
19: And then I got Peyton Manning and Blake Griffin are lovable. Not meatheads, but lovable, I guess.
1: Yeah.
0: Oh, Peyton Manning, definitely a lovable.
16: Yeah, he's goofy.
0: Yeah, that's a great one. Eli Manning's just goofy.
1: Yeah.
0: But Peyton, yeah, I would say he's the guy.
1: All right, who else, Dan?
16: Before I reset all the lines here, Austin in South Carolina.
1: What up, Austin? Your favorite lovable goofballs in sports and entertainment. It is Gronk's birthday. I can't believe Gronk's only 37. That's another part of this. Like, I guess you think, like, yeah, Tom Brady's, you feel like they're colleagues, they're friends. And
16: no, that's that's a great thought, Rich, because it surprised me, too. I double-checked it. And double checked his birthday, and I'm like, 37? That can't be right.
1: I mean, he looks great, but just based on if Tom Brady, you know, retired at 45, I'm like, and he's been out of the game a few years, Gronk's got to be like 40, right? No, 37.
16: What'd you have Uncle for Tommy. Us, Austin?
20: Well, happy birthday, Gronk. I didn't know that here. And yeah, he is definitely perfect for this category. I got two Philly legends, and then also Go Birds. But I've got the two Jordans, Jordan Davis and Jordan Mailata. Just they fit the category, and I think their singing voices here just match how much they are fun as well, too. So, but thanks, guys.
0: Thank you, man.
1: Thank you, buddy.
0: He made me think of, like, music. Is there anyone in music that goes into this category, or are all musicians too
1: Jack
0: cool
1: Black.
0: For school?
1: Jack Black.
16: Yeah, Jack Black.
0: Oh, there
16: one.
0: You go. Yeah. That's a good one, Rich. I love that.
1: I redeemed myself.
0: Yeah. Just when I thought you were going to give another wild and crazy answer. You say Jack Black and totally redeem yourself.
1: Thank God. Whew, thank God. Let's move on.
0: We can
16: Rich,
0: end it there.
16: I got one, and you met him. Biz Markie, the late great.
1: Oh, the Biz. Yeah, the late great Biz Markie.
0: So lovable.
1: He taught us a valuable lesson. It's never just a friend.
0: Never just a friend.
1: Never just a friend.
0: So thank you guys for chiming in. And by the way, if you want to chime in, we are streaming live on YouTube. You can see Rich's sweet, sweet. He's got a, like a barbershop quartet sort of shirt going on.
1: It's just like a nice little button. It's like a summery button down.
0: Yeah, handsome button down. And you can see Iowa Sam and his cool dance moves. You can join us at Covino and Rich FSR to chime in. At Covino and Rich FSR on YouTube. Or hit us up anywhere on social media at Covino and Rich.
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30: First one tonight, the way our guys came back there in the ninth was impressive. When these two teams come together, there's always, you know, some good baseball, and tonight was one of those close ones. I thought Bryce threw the ball incredibly well.
29: That's Mariners manager Dan Wilson. Five innings out of Bryce Miller and then six different relievers coming out of the bullpen in a 4-3 10-inning loss to the Astros last night. That's their first loss in this series with the Astros, and that series wraps up today. Seahawks will release their 2026 schedule at around 5 o'clock today. What is known is that they will open the season as defending champions at Lumen Field on Wednesday night of Week 1. Some of their notable home opponents this year will include the Cowboys, the Chiefs, and a Super Bowl rematch with the Patriots. Tri-City Dust Devils take the third straight loss last night. They play Eugene tonight.
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0: Yo, I'm good on the drama. I love TNA wrestling and all, but I got a teenage daughter, and I'm good on that. Thank you.
1: You're maxed out on drama?
0: 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We're Covino and Rich. I'm out here on the east side, ready to bite into a Taylor Ham sandwich tomorrow. Probably getting some pizza tonight.
16: Oh, you lucky dog.
0: Yeah, buddy. So
1: that's
0: Covino
1: my favorite
0: Rich.
1: Part about visiting New York or New Jersey. Honestly, I could say family and friends, but honestly, pizza and bagels. So, yeah. Join me.
0: I'll probably get some Taylor Ham on a bagel mañana. Taylor Ham, egg and cheese, salt, pepper, ketchup.
16: Show off.
0: Yep. And we will get to one phone call now to wrap up when old school and 50 hits. And then we got to talk about what happened at the game last night, all right? We're talking a little basketball action.
16: You mean how the Pistons couldn't hold their lead?
0: Yeah, exactly. But something else that maybe affected it.
16: Let's wrap up old school with Ross. He is driving to Connecticut right now.
1: Yo, Ross the boss. What's up, man?
32: Not much. Just driving here. And I wanted to chime in on the comical duos in sports. I couldn't believe nobody mentioned Elvis Andrews and Adrian Beltre when they were with the Rangers, all the stuff they were doing. Phantom catches, running the outfield, avoid tags, moving on deck, circles, getting thrown out of playoff games.
0: Hey, bro, me and you, we're on the same brainwave, bro. You should join our game on Fridays because I did say that.
1: Yeah, I'll be honest, Beltre, I've watched compilations of those two, and you know, when people have fun playing sports, that reminds you, oh yeah, it's a kids game. We're just, come on, let's have fun.
0: Goofball, for sure.
1: Goofballs,
0: and
1: for
0: you know
1: sure.
0: what? I mean, I think it's safe to say when it comes to lovable goofballs in tribute to Ron Gronkowski's birthday, I say most of our show are lovable goofballs on this show.
1: Yeah, I'll be honest, it's true.
0: Yeah,
1: now, Danny, I know you say he has the most punchable face in baseball, but there is a side of Machado that is a little fun.
16: Yeah, I've never seen it.
1: Okay, that's I've seen. Come on, I've seen Manny Machado seem to have some fun along the way.
16: He might have a silly bone, but you still want to punch it.
1: Yeah, okay, that's fair. I'll give
3: what
1: you.
3: What about Kike Hernandez? He's silly.
16: Yeah, he's very goofy.
3: Goofy.
1: Yeah,
3: pretty likable.

0: Gino and Rich. And yesterday, the Pistons fell short. You heard Danny G.
1: Yeah.
0: Cavs are up 3-2, 117-113. But the side story there, aside from the Pistons sort of losing it, was the celebrities on site. And, you know, aside from this story, it was cool to see all the New York celebrities yeah. on the road with the team. That was pretty awesome.
1: I thought it was cool. The Met Gala was a couple weeks ago, and that had nothing to do with Juan Soto, by the way. Nothing to do with Bobichet. But the night of the Met Gala, I thought it was cool that Timothy Chalamet said, nah, I'm going to the Knicks game. Because, you know, a lot of Knicks fans are diehard, and this is the closest they've felt in a long time to something possible. So,
0: and that's part of the playoffs and part of the NBA when it comes to, you know, courtside. It's a big deal. And last night, if you follow social media trends, and tonight we're all going to follow that as the yep. NFL schedule drops, we're going to see how many Vrabel Easter eggs, Vrabel sneak disses are on these videos. Last night you kept seeing, oh man, Eminem and 50 Cent are courtside for Detroit representing. Yeah. That's pretty cool. And they were there looking like nothing goofy about them, Rich, right? Like
1: no.
0: Eminem looking hard every second. Even though he's like, he leans humorous, he always looks mad. Right.
1: Yeah.
0: So they're there and they got their game faces on. And based on that, Pistons fall short. We're wondering, like, do you think sometimes that's sort of a subconscious distraction? Because these are young men on the court. You can't act like they're not fans and they're not human. And it makes me think immediately of your boy Joe Montana, Rich, like the famous story of the 49ers, because
1: yeah.
0: I feel like that proves like there's something more to the fact that you can't ignore these celebrity faces right
1: yeah.
0: there.
1: I mean, Super Bowl, the story is before the famous drive when Montana led the team down 90-plus yards for a game-winning touchdown to loosen up the offensive line, who seemed still tight. They're playing in a Super Bowl. He pointed out John Candy in the stands. And
0: hey,
1: the legend goes that just pointing out John Candy and just giving that team a little bit of levity, they're saying loosened up the team for that game-winning drive. Because there is something to be said about, hey, they're athletes, but they're still fascinated by celebrity a little bit.
0: We're not blaming Eminem and 50 Cent, but we're just saying, like, could it be subconsciously that they played a little tighter because, you know, they're super famous idols and people they look up to, and those famous faces are right there. So that's all, like, subconsciously. And,
1: yeah.
0: and here's another thing, ready? Here's another, like, example of what we're getting at. Rich and I have a theory that, and again, we live in L.A., so keep
1: yeah.
0: that in mind. We live in Los Angeles. Let's say you're at a local restaurant, nothing fancy, but a random celebrity walks in. Let's say you're at In-N-Out Burger, and you're just there, and all of a sudden,
1: yeah.
0: Jerry O'Connell's there, and he's ordering a meal.
1: Yeah.
0: You're going to pretend like you don't notice?
1: Animal style, by the way.
0: Animal style? Like,
1: yeah.
0: It doesn't even matter the level of celebrity. You're going to notice that his famous face is biting into an animal style burger. And you're going to be like, yo, man, check him out. Is that, you're going to tell your buddy, like, yo, dude, look. But don't make it obvious. I mean, it's Jerry O'Connell right there. So you're going to tell me these NBA guys don't care at all?
1: When you sit near a celebrity, no matter how used to it you are or not, it still will throw off your meal. I remember you telling me a story that you and your daughter had breakfast at a table right next to Howie Mandel, and the whole time it's like, yeah, Howie Mandel's right next to you.
0: How are we going to pretend that his bald head wasn't sitting right next to us the entire time?
1: Like, Did it throw off my breakfast game?
0: No, but it was hard to ignore.
1: Our video guy, Spot, and I have a couple of these stories. Just by pure coincidence, we were in Vegas once, and I think you dipped out or something, but we had dinner. And we had sat at a table right next to Darius Rucker, Hootie and the Blowfish. And if you are literally at the next table, the whole dinner, you're sort of just like, yeah, it's hard to ignore the fact that Hootie's right next to us. Or the other time, we were at a popular spot in L.A. called Craig's, and Angelina Jolie was like two tables away. And the whole time you're like, how do you eat with Angelina Jolie 10 feet from you and not at least peek over every so often, right? You have to.
0: Like, you're not concentrating on your bites and on your chewing the way you should. So based on that theory, no matter how cool you are, how used to it you are, when you got these super famous faces like Eminem and 50 Cent, you know, I'm not saying it's the reason, but I'm saying
1: there's a chance.
0: I understand. That's right.
1: Yeah. No doubt. And listen, think about you.

0: notice in high school sports. If your girlfriend or her friend showed up, or like your parents, if your uncle came to a game, you'd be like, oh, my uncle's here.
1: You know how many kids play great, and then their dad shows up, and all of a sudden they strike out? It happens, because you play a little tighter.
0: And these guys are above it, you could say that, but I'm saying even if it's 1% subconscious, there's probably a feeling of like, yeah, look who's courtside, dude. It's, you know, it's freaking Eminem
1: Or could we be completely off because they're superstars in their own right? They are, but they're
0: not. Danny, what are your thoughts?
1: Men, man, I don't know.
0: Bring some clarity, Iowa Sam, because you are not enamored by celebrity at all. Sam, do you think these guys get flustered at all?
2: Which guys?
0: NBA players.
2: With celebrities in the crowd?
0: At all?
2: I don't think so. Isaac's got
1: Sam,
2: something.
1: If you were there. And Caitlin Clark sat right there just to watch you press buttons. You think you'd be on your A game?
2: Probably not.
0: Dude, when our boss swings by once in a while with a client or his family or something, I even though I'm a little like,
1: you sit up a little straighter in the seat.
3: You step your game up. You just don't want to try too hard.
1: But dude, even if you're stepping your game up, right? That could take you out of your game.
3: Yeah, it can mess with your head. It can mess you up. I remember we did a charity basketball game in Southern California, and you guys know the singer Maya,
0: who has aged like fine wine.
3: She was like one of the celebrities there, and she was sitting courtside, and me and the other DJs, we tried to show off way too much in front of her, and I damn near pulled my hammy. I remember kind of limping, thinking, what did I just do? What an idiot.
2: It's called getting too cute. You know, you're just focus on your job, do your job well, but you're getting too fancy, too cute, and you mess something up.
1: Hey, guys. Imagine Danny's mindset, though, if Danny was like, man, if I hit this three, I might have a shot.
0: What's up, Milo?
4: This is a 100% true story. This was about maybe 2007, 2008. Halle Berry was at a Lakers game sitting behind one of the baskets. After the game, I broke down the free throw shooting by both teams, by baskets. At the non-Halle Berry end, the teams combined to shoot 81%. At the Halle Berry end, 52%. I remember asking Lamar Odom about this after the game, and he was like,
0: "That's amazing."
4: Yeah, Miss Berry is a very, very, very wonderful lady. True story.
1: Because you can't take your eyes off of them. So I'm not saying that, but look. And certain faces are way more famous. Like Rich and I, actually Rich wasn't there. This is the one funny story. Rich wasn't there. Me and Spot went to a party in LA. And the most famous face I've ever seen showed up to that party. And guys, I know this sounds crazy, but it's crazy to us too. Okay. In walks in Sylvester Stallone to this party. It was the most famous face we've ever seen. You think the rest of the night we can continue partying like his famous face wasn't there in the corner the entire time? So if you're a young NBA player and 50 Cent and Eminem are right there mean mugging everybody, you're going to say it has no effect? No effect.
0: I mean, it could have no conscious effect, but no subconsciously. Like you said.
1: Exactly.
0: I remember Camino, you always jokingly tell the story about how your like high school sweetheart's family saw you at the batting cage once and you missed every ball.
1: Everyone. And by the way, if there was nothing to it, right, you wouldn't be seeing all over social media and TMZ Sports that Eminem showed up and he was courtside. Because it is a big deal. He's a big star.
0: Of course. And there's that mutual respect between musicians, rappers, athletes.
1: All right, ready? Do you think they want to suck in front of those guys? They don't want to suck in front of anybody, but they definitely don't want to suck in front of them.
3: Can I ask you guys one last quick question before we get to the update here?
0: Yeah.
3: How about if one of your enemies, and I know Rich, everybody loves you, except like one or two guys on the whole planet, right?
0: Yeah, exactly.
3: We talked about that the other day. Rich is a very lovable radio host, but LeBron James, he has a lot of haters, including NBA's own villain, Dylan Brooks, who sat courtside at the game where LeBron and the Lakers got swept.
0: Ooh.
3: And the viral video has been going around of him chuckling with his gold teeth and his jewelry on. So if your enemy was sitting courtside, would that throw you off?
0: Ooh, that's a good question.
1: I think a little bit.
2: That could be even worse.
0: Remember Stephen A. and LeBron had that beef for a minute, and it was like, ooh, is LeBron,
3: want to make an enemy out of me.
1: I get it. Some people are able to
0: lock it out.
5: block that out better than others, and they're in the moment. But again, we're talking like that 1%, like Rich said, subconsciously.
3: I think LeBron should have had a turnover where he passed the ball right into Brooks's face.
0: Yeah, I love that. It sounds silly, and to some, you might say, what are these idiots talking about? But even if it's like 1% subconscious, if a young NBA star sees a rapper, a diva, I don't know, if like a Cardi B or someone's like front row, Kim Kardashian's or some Jenner's cakes or something, you don't think there's a little bit where it's like, oh, what's going on?
5: You think if Hillary Duff was there, they you know, wouldn't be distracted after seeing
0: Hillary
5: that photo
0: Duffy
5: shoot?
0: And her stuffy.
5: Yeah.
0: All right, well, with that said, let's go to the Kron. Ilo with an update. What's going on, Isaac?
4: Well, overwhelmingly, our top story is...

0: Bring your wife.
1: You know what, Kron? The Kron? We're on with the Kron. I think what we're witnessing is like typical Mets. Like they do just enough to pull the fans back in, like, and give them hope just to let them down again.
2: Good for
3: well,
2: you.
3: Well, the thing is, Isaac, they sweep the Detroit Tigers, and from what I understand, I haven't even looked at the schedule because I'm so aggravated, but don't they play the Yankees now for a three-game set?
1: Yeah.
3: So, you get to crush me back to reality, Cove, or what?
1: Well, the Yankees aren't playing that great right now, and morale's down, and Volpe's back, and he brings some bad vibes. So,
3: Volpe errors. Yeah. Come on.
2: Sense some potential tension between the two of you over the next couple of days, and I'm here for it. The St. Louis Cardinals scored two runs at the top of the ninth inning for a 5-4 victory over the Athletics. Cincinnati's J.J. Day. Two home runs, finished with six RBI in a 15-1 win over Washington. The Seattle Mariners earlier today placed catcher Cal Raleigh on the 10-day injured list with a right oblique strain. Golf. In the opening round of the PGA Championship, there's a six-way tie for the lead right now at 3 under par. However, Scottie Scheffler not part of it. He just dropped one shot off the lead after bogeying the 14th hole. Rory McIlroy shot a 4-over-74 today. He is already seven shots off the lead. Finally, guys, South Africa's Garrick Higo shot a 1-under-69 today, which included a two-stroke penalty for being 1 minute late to his tee time. Oh. Here was his explanation.
4: I always cut it pretty fine. There's a lot of us who do. We don't want to get to the tee box 10 minutes early and be cold. You know, we have to hit it far and straight. It's our job to do that. I don't really think it's my job to be 10 minutes early. Obviously, cut it too fine. I thought I still had a few minutes. I didn't have my watch or my phone on me, and my caddy was dropping off my TrackMan. So went to the putting green, hit one putt, and then heard my name and ran down.
2: My caddy was dropping off my track pants? Back to you guys.
1: Thank you.
3: Thank you, Ilo. All right, now do we get to this Carl Pavano story? I never thought I'd say the name Carl Pavano on Fox Sports Radio, but apparently it's juicy, according to you.
1: I mean, I don't know how juicy it was. We'll have to ask his ex, but we'll talk about it next on Fox Sports Radio.
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1: Ooh, Iowa Sam with the Eminem and 50 Cent, which, by the way, I thought it was really cool that they showed up. It just sucked that the Pistons fell short. 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
1: Now tomorrow, we get you ready for the weekend. Mm-hmm. Brainwave, of course, giving away some CNR prizes. If you're on our Brainwave, it's multiple choice, it's fun, it's interactive. And, of course, weekend hobnobbing, living for the weekend. Yeah. We get you ready with the stuff you need to watch in all the sports and entertainment. Yeah. We do it every Friday. And tonight is your night, bro.
3: Ooh, I can't wait, man. We're a couple hours away. What are we, an hour and 10 minutes away from the release, the great NFL release, and it has nothing to do with massage parlors.
1: Has nothing to do with
3: Justin Tucker.
1: Yeah, okay.
3: Or Robert.
4: Hey, now.
5: There's also a Game 5 and a Game 6 in the NHL. Canadiens at the Sabres. That's a Game 5 tied up 2-2. And the Vegas Golden Knights at the Ducks in Anaheim. That's Game 6. Vegas looking to close out. They're leading 3-2.
1: That's quacktastic.
3: I knew you were going
1: to
3: say that.
1: Perfect, though, because we don't have NBA until tomorrow and no Yankees for me today. So I'm excited about it. We'll be talking about it tomorrow as well, Covino and Rich. I'm live in Jersey, everybody else on the west side. And speaking of East Coast, as a Yankees fan, I saw a story about Carl Pavano.
3: Now,
1: Carl Pavano was a great pitcher, man. I would say he's a very good pitcher.
3: Carl Pavano, very good pitcher, just not for your Yankees. I looked at his stats, and I was like, Carl Pavano had a couple really good years, but none of those were for the Yankees. He was at best pedestrian as a Yank. But then again, you know.
1: Well, now they're calling him Hot Carl Pavano.
3: Oh, geez.
1: I don't know if you know what he did, but according to the New York Sports, the New York Post sports section, more sordid details have come to light in the post-divorce prenuptial agreement. Who want prenup? Carl want prenup. In the prenup agreement drama for the former Yankee pitcher and his ex-wife. Get this, allegedly.
3: Come on.
1: Allegedly. According to the stories, you know, things get ugly.
3: Come on.
1: He soiled her sheets and was going to the bathroom, number one, in her shampoo bottles. That's what the story is. I'm not kidding you. She's making nasty claims in this. I'm just saying.
3: Come on, Carl.
1: I mean, let's just all hope it's not true, okay?
3: Carl, you won 18 games in 04. You know, come on.
1: Take the high road always, everybody, and join us tomorrow, Covino and Rich.
3: Arrivederci, baby.
1: See you in the promised land.
3: Bye-bye.
5: Not the shampoo.
1: Hey, it's Covino and Rich. 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
14: 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Tonight the skies will be mostly cloudy with winds averaging around 10 to 18 miles an hour with gusts as high as 28 miles an hour and temperature lows in the mid-40s. Tomorrow you'll see an increase in cloud cover while winds pick up to average around 15 to 22 miles an hour with gusts as high as 30 miles an hour and temperatures reach highs in the mid-60s. 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
19: 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It's got some carry. Weimer back, he won't get it! That is out of here. Second home run of the day for J.J. Blade, and it is 11-0 Reds.
18: Reds Radio Network on the call. They crushed the Nationals 15-1. The Mariners placed Cal Raleigh on the 10-day IL with a right oblique strain, and they took care of business on the road, defeating the Astros 8-3. The Twins crushed the Marlins 9-1. The Brewers beat up the Padres 7-1. The Mets outscored the Tigers 9-4. There's no NBA playoffs today, but we do have some NHL playoffs as Game 5 between the Sabres and Canadiens starts in about 10 minutes from now in Buffalo. Series is tied at 2 games apiece, 9:30 Eastern Time, Game 6 between the Golden Knights and the Ducks. I'm Brianna Miro.
20: One guy is happily divorced. One guy is happily married. One guy gets called daddy by his three beautiful daughters. One guy gets called daddy after a credit card approval. One guy won a state high school basketball championship. One guy only covered a state high school basketball championship. One guy's been inducted into 3 halls of fame. One guy has only mocked a hall. Does this seem weird to anybody else?
0: Crazy.
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20: The Odd Couple was filmed in front of a live audience.
5: Sweet Houdini.
23: Hey.
5: Yeah.
23: All I can say is let's go, big show. Let me welcome in my co-host. He is
3: Kelvin Washington.
5: I'm upset. You know I'm upset. We'll get to it. They had it right there.
29: Hello, darkness, my
5: and then they let it go.
30: Detroit basketball.
23: I just want you
5: good.
23: To know.
29: Because a vision soft.
23: I slept like a baby. I slept like a baby. Oh my God. If you saw the smile on my face, I was just
5: like.
23: Why
5: did you sleep like a baby?
23: And only because, what do I talk about all the time? I don't have anything against the Pistons. I know a lot of people still in the organization who I respect and admire and like. But as a journalist, a sports writer, a sports broadcaster, and an analyst, it's about being right. I want to be right. I'm serious. And that's all that I'm ever rooting for, is that my analysis of something was right. That's what that is called, proof of performance. If you look on Twitter or Instagram, we have the post and we do it often. It's just a proof of performance. And I couldn't have been more right about it last night.
5: I said Harden
23: would have a big night, right? And he had 30
5: he
23: points.
5: He did. It was, yeah, it was a weird night, but he had the right night. He had a big night. It was weird because he shot inefficiently, had turnovers, but he made these shots and free throws to get them over the edge.
23: And that big rebound as well, no doubt. It was a big rebound there. So, all right, yep, let's welcome in the Odd Couple crew because we wouldn't be able to do this fine radio program without them. Rob G is our producer.
3: Bud Mexican is...
23: Alex is our engineer.
31: Alex, you're a
5: pay no attention! Oh,
0: I didn't know which one we were going with. Pay no attention.
1: Pay no attention to that man behind the curtain.
23: And if it's Bree, it's for we.
2: It's
23: what's
2: the
23: up,
2: sweet
23: Bree?
2: One.
23: There you go. And of course,
2: it's the sweet one.
23: Elijah.
4: Never heard of him.
23: Our social media guru
0: Who?
23: Is back in the saddle.
0: Who?
23: That's right, Elijah.
0: Who?
23: So
0: we're
23: in full effect on this TV theme song Thursday. A lot to get to. The NFL schedule has come out. We'll talk about that. Of course, we'll start with some NBA and the Pistons and the Cavs and all that kind of stuff. So let's do it. And I should say,
0: lock in.
23: Yeah, lock in exactly for the next 3 hours. We got so much to get to. And I do want to remind you, as always, about our YouTube channel. You could be watching us right now. All you need to do is search Odd Couple FSR on YouTube. Hit that subscribe button, and you can comment away. You can give us a thumbs up with the icon there. Hit that icon button. And again, just search Odd Couple FSR and subscribe. All right, Rob G, the Pistons were up by 9 with 3 minutes to go. Kelvin was drinking champagne and looking at the next trip to the Eastern Conference Finals and all that kind of stuff. And then the wind changed.
6: Yeah, I don't even know if you need me for that one, Rob, because you kind of laid it out perfectly. Are Detroit Pistons the official team of the Odd Couple?
23: Except for Rob Parker.
6: No, we are included. They were up 15 points
0: no,
6: in the first half.
0: Majority rules.
6: Cruising along, ready to go up 3-2, and then the Cavs came back. And like, all right, well, it's going to get tough. And then right there at the end, they're up by 9 points with under 3 minutes to go. According to ESPN's win probability metric, over a 96% chance
23: of 96.
6: Winning that game. And then the wheels fell off. They had multiple 24-second violations, gave up a couple of key threes, gave up some free throws. It goes to overtime. Long story short, our Detroit Pistons now are down 3-2 on the brink of elimination.
23: It's over. I know people in Detroit don't want to hear that. Hey, they came back against the Magic. They can do it again. I'm telling you. Don't discount the Pistons. They're a good team. They were the best team in the Eastern Conference. They can do it. They got their backs broken last night. That was a game you're supposed to win at the crib. A 9-point lead with less than 3 minutes to go reminds me when the Knicks gave up a 14-point lead with 2.5 minutes to go. Did the Knicks ever recover from the Indiana Pacers? They did not. This Piston team, as constructed, is not good enough. It's not. They should have lost to the Orlando Magic. They got a gift. In fact, they got two gifts. Wagner couldn't play the last three games. That hurt the Magic. And then the Magic had the most unbelievable scoring drought, basket drought in the history of the NBA that I can remember. 24 straight missed shots.
0: Mm-hmm.
23: 1-for-20 in the fourth quarter in an NBA game. How was that even possible? They weren't playing the Washington Generals. This was an NBA team in the playoffs. But it happened. They won two games at home against the Cavs in this series and have lost the last three. James Harden, who was a non-factor, who was a hindrance to the Cavs in the first two games, continues to play well. That was a backbreaker from the Cavaliers. Most people would have expected, okay, you lose, and then you go home and you win, and it's 3-3, and then anything can happen in Game 7. They flipped the script on the Pistons. And you could go around, look around. Plenty of guys. Durant, disappointing. All these guys. Duncan Robinson didn't play. Tobias Harris had his moments, had a wide open three in a big spot, didn't make it. Was wide open. That was the one that would have probably done it for him. Didn't happen. He made one earlier, a little earlier in the fourth. That was big. That put him up by 9. That broke the Pistons last night, Kelvin. I don't know what else to say.
0: I don't agree.
2: And I don't agree just because of Orlando. I think you're giving way too much credit to the Cavs. There's nothing about them in this series that's been dominant that makes me feel like, oh, it's just, you know, like the Knicks broke the code with the Hawks and all of a sudden they've been on a roll ever since. The Cavs had to crawl back to win this game, or you can say the Pistons blew it and melted down. So I hear what you're saying, and credit James Harden, because the free throw line definitely saved him. 11 for 14. Because other than that, he was 8 for 21 from the field goal, 3 for 10 from 3.
23: How many points did he have?
2: 6 turnovers as well. So his game looks a little, I just said he had 30. So he got to the free throw line like it was circa 2014, James Harden. So credit him. I give him credit. My point is,
23: all right.
2: Man, I give them credit. The Cavs are coming back. But what'd you say?
23: No, go ahead, Kelvin. Go ahead. Continue.
2: Yeah. So I don't look at this as something where the Cavs are all of a sudden unbeatable. The Pistons absolutely can go in there and get a game. And again, especially when the best player in the series has been Cade Cunningham, who put up 39, just shy of 40, and 9 assists. So I'm looking at Cade as a guy who can go in there, put up 30, 35 points, whatever is needed. And again, I look at JB Bickerstaff as, when are you going to realize Jalen Duren is not giving you what you want? 9 points, 5 rebounds from your massive, big, strong center. That's not enough. That's not cutting it. And it's time for him to start playing more Paul Reed, who again, in 17 minutes,
23: all right, it is the Odd Couple. Oh, Alex, we all right. It's the Odd Couple. 877-99 on Fox. 877-996-6369. Where are you on this? Pistons still alive. They got the Cavs right where they want them. I think they're dead as a doorknob. We want to hear from you. It is the Odd Couple, where we deliver insight, not noise, right here on Fox Sports Radio. And you know what you need to do, Alex. Stick and stay.
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19: Daryl Morey fired as NBA GM in Philadelphia. 19 years as a GM, no titles, no finals appearance, a conference final appearance. And he was good at giving up a lot of assets to get stars at all cost, and that's the problem. It cost him his job. I mentioned this, and I didn't have any information on this, that maybe you could get Joel Embiid and you could send him someplace like Sacramento. And then I saw something yesterday where that Sabonis might be available and Joel Embiid would go to Sacramento. I'm like, okay. I don't know if it's pennies on the dollar that you're going to get Joel Embiid. Sabonis is a really good player. He battled injuries, but, you know, he's going to give you 20 and 10, and probably six assists. And he certainly, well, I would hope healthier than Joel. I'm healthier than Joel Embiid. Yes, Marvin.
22: Why would anyone want Joel Embiid?
19: Unless you don't want Sabonis. And so I don't know the backstory with Sabonis as to what happened in Sacramento, other than I know that he had a lot of injuries. Yes, Mark.
22: Embiid, he won't even help with ticket sales because you don't know whether or not he's going to play.
19: Well, that'll be the big tease. Hey, come out and see.
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19: That's, yes. Oh.
6: Oh.
19: Oh.
6: Yeah.
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19: Yeah. Come out. He's the big tease. Not sure. I dated somebody named the Big T. Yeah.
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0: 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Check that out. We got Shekel City coming up in a little bit. Also, play of the day or tie-break play of the day as well. We'll get to that in just a bit. Rob and I were talking about the Pistons. Rob says it's over. I say the Pistons can come back. The Cavs won. I don't think they've been dominant enough for me to feel that it's over. What say you? Let's take some phone calls. Rob, 877-99 on Fox. Who we got?
1: Tony in D.C. You're on the Odd Couple Fox Sports Radio. What's up, Tony?
2: Cleveland!
0: Cleveland!
2: Look, I will be so happy when Cleveland shoots this dog named Detroit out of the misery so I don't have to hear Detroit basketball.
0: Detroit
2: The bottom line is, when Cleveland gets those big boys, Mobley and I forgot the other guy's name.
0: Jared Allen.
1: Jared Allen.
2: Involved, and they got 10-plus points, whatever. It's a wrap for Detroit. Jalen Duren is losing money on the hour with his performance. And shout out to Max Truth with the rip in overtime on Cade Cunningham. Kelvin, you had a 9-point lead with 2.5 minutes left. You lost it. You blew it. Instead of just acknowledging you blew it, your coach was whining about a call. It was incidental contact in the NFL.
1: 100%.
2: It's a tough town. Cleveland!
0: Cleveland! Yeah. Things. Absolutely.
1: We'll take another call here.
0: 9-point lead and give that up.
1: 877-99 on Fox. Drew in New Jersey, you're on the Odd Couple Fox Sports Radio.
3: Hey, guys. I think I'm not saying this because the Pistons are actually a championship contender. I'm just saying this because my belief in James Harden, just like you said, the Knicks, we got to wait for the Knicks to be 2 minutes into the finals to believe they're in the finals. You got to apply that same thing to James Harden. This has nothing to do with the Pistons. I think the Pistons are like the seventh best team in the East. But I just trust James Harden so little that I don't know if you can apply that. Because he's probably the worst playoff athlete in the history of sports.
1: Drew, the one thing that you're not being fair or honest with is I get his history. I'm with you, and I haven't called him the Pofote, right? Playoff failure of all time. Okay? But are you watching? Like the last three games, he's played well for them. And you could talk about the history all you want. No. My point is, they needed that game. That's what I said to Kelvin. I said this to you. He was the key. He won the one game. He won the one game they needed him to win. Not every game. He won the one game that they needed him to win,
3: Next game. Would you be shocked if he has a letdown next game?
1: Would I be shocked?
3: No,
1: yeah, I wouldn't be. I wouldn't be shocked.
3: You'd be
1: I expect the Cavs to play better at home. All of them. And Donovan can do now what he does. They got back to where they want to go, and James Harden was able to deliver a 30-piece. My God.
3: This is not like a Detroit thing. I think Detroit's good. I just think that's, yeah. Hello?
0: No, Drew, I get your point, Drew, but I'll give James Harden credit for carrying his team yesterday when Donovan Mitchell was a no-show for 3.5 almost 4 quarters. James Harden, like I said, to his credit, he realized he wasn't being able to blow by guys as he used to, he got to the foul line where those are free shots. Put them in, they're yours. He knocked them
1: down. And at one point he made like,
0: he got a couple of big rebounds, couple of big assists.
3: But his track record says that he's going to have.
0: No, so I get, listen, I'm going to say this. I get what. Rob's saying, I will say, if he can look not be any good the rest of the series. But I got us the one that puts us up 3-2. You know what I mean? So, Doc, can you close it out? And to me, this is what I've been telling Rob. One of the things, I totally got your point, Rob, about Harden. My point to you had been, this is Donovan Mitchell. To me, I envision this as his is his time to say, stop not mentioning me when you're talking about, I know no, I'm but not
1: that can
0: Joker
1: come, that can
0: or
1: come
0: Luka
1: in game
0: maybe,
1: six. But, that can come in game six when they close
0: right,
1: out.
0: And right. So what I'm saying is, Jaden has, James Harden has put him in a place to me. What I'm saying is where he can go, hey man, if I am the guy that falls back a little bit, it's on you now. You're the best player. This is your team. Donovan Mitchell has to be like, hey, y'all talk about Ann Edwards. Y'all talk about Jalen and Jason Tatum. Jalen Brown, Jason. You talk about a handful of other guys, Cade Cunningham, Jalen Brunson. I should be talking.
1: All right, Alex. Okay. All right. Yeah, this will be interesting to see how it plays out. We already know there's no layup or whatever for anybody, but I just, after that game last night, that just was one the Pistons normally would win and wrap up, and it was just laying there for them, and they weren't able to do it. And for James Harden, even off the missed free throw, to get the rebound back, what a big play that was. Oh my, just a tremendous play during that time. And for the Pistons to go out like that on a 9-0 run by the Cavs to win the game, and then two 24-second violations, Rob G, in the last couple of minutes? Like, was that not the ultimate meltdown?
4: It was a ridiculous meltdown by the Detroit Pistons. And for them to, and we'll get to this here in a second, for them to, after the game, try to make everything about that final play and regulation was, I thought, cowardly and totally lacking self-awareness for what had just happened in the 3 minutes before that.
1: Thank you. That was J.B. Bickerstaff. And you know what? Every time I hear him talk, he's got an excuse on why his team didn't win. I'm dead serious. And Rob G., I'm with you. That, watch that. Incidental contact. He didn't have an open lane to the basket, Rob G., and he tripped him. Are you serious? Am I right? Come on. Ain't no way a referee's going to call that to decide a game. Are you? Oh, it's
4: incidental.
1: A foul.
4: It was an incident.
1: It was incidental contact.
4: If you want to call that a foul, you know, on January 3rd on a Tuesday afternoon in Washington, sure, because nobody's going to care. It is what it is. We'll let it go. But in a playoff setting, in the last 2 seconds of the game, and you're going to call a loose ball foul where both guys are going to the basketball and incidentally one foot steps on another foot.
1: Thank you.
4: Like
1: I just didn't.
4: The uproar, if they would have called that foul, would have been so much worse than whatever little uproar there has been today about them not calling that foul.
1: Especially the way the Pistons melted down, right? Especially the idea that they gave it up at the end. That game was right there for the taking. That's why I think it's such a big, like they've been winning and you finally let the Cavaliers win their first road game of the playoffs. They've just been winning games at home. That gives you, that energizes you. That gives you some confidence. They went into Detroit, won that game, took advantage of the series. Remember, they were down 2-0-2 in this series.
4: Yep.
1: Right? Everybody
4: and Detroit, I know in game three, we're kind of removed like a week from that, but in game three, Detroit was up by 4 points with about a minute and a half left. And they could have been in, get the brooms out. They would have been up 3-0.
1: Yep.
4: And James Harden made a couple of plays down the stretch, a couple of drives to the basket, a couple of mid-range jumpers, and they lived to fight another day. And then what's happened since then? They beat him soundly in game four.
1: And James Harden played well in game four.
4: James Harden plays well again in game four. And then
1: and then Donovan Mitchell Wright plays even greater in the second half,
4: exactly,
1: after James Harden kept them together in the first half. You know what I mean? From not getting blown out.
4: And then here in game five, you're at home. You race out to a big early first half lead. You're up by 15 points at one point. You give it away, which is fine. The NBA is a game of runs. You expect them to make a run. But then you have them dead to rights, up 9 with 3 minutes to go. And because you have nobody on your team other than Cade Cunningham who can do anything with the basketball, you trick it away. Because all it took was for them to double-team Cade Cunningham. You're like, hey, Cade Cunningham is not going to be the reason we lose this game. We're already down by 9. We're going to take the ball out of his hands. Somebody else beats us. Cool. We've already lost. It is what it is. And 2 24-second clock violations. You have an air ball jumper from three. And on the flip side, James Harden and Evan Mobley, who has been pretty good here in the last couple of games, made all the key plays there at the end of regulation, got him over the hump, and they closed the game on a 23-10 run.
1: That was it. That was it. That was bad. And, you know, I just think the Pistons have been on ball time, Rob G. I expect the Cavaliers to be at home, crowd going wild, playing with house money. You know what I mean? Like, they're not on eggshells. They know that they have a game seven if things don't work out. That's what the Pistons don't have. And I just think you can just go out and play. Just don't, there's no pressure. Oh my God, we're the home fans. If we get behind, crowd's going to be out of it. You know what I mean? And then we're going to have a lot of pressure. No, that's not what happens.
4: And Rob, I'll tell you this right now. The NBA has officially weighed in on that controversial no call there to end regulation.
1: Yes.
4: I'll tell you what they said next. But first, let's get to If It's Bree, It's For Me.
5: It's the Wee.
1: Yes.
4: And we.
5: What's up, guys? How are you?
1: All good.
5: All dandy. Okay, you guys. So no NBA playoffs, but we do have some NHL playoffs. It is all tied up 2-2 between the Canadiens and Sabres in Buffalo. 9.5 minutes left to go in the first period. Series is tied, like I said, at 9:30 Eastern time. The Las Vegas Golden Knights are on the road in Anaheim. They're looking to close out the Ducks. They lead the series 3-2. In baseball right now, it's scoreless between the Phillies and Red Sox. End of the second inning. End of the first inning between the Cubs and the Braves. And a little bit earlier today, the Pirates beat up the Rockies 7-2. Mets outscore the Tigers 9-4. Twins beat up the Marlins 9-4.

0: should have got free throws and a chance to win game five. And the NBA came in minutes ago. Hell no, that was not a foul. The refs were correct not to call a foul. It was incidental contact at best, marginal contact at worst. Therefore, no foul.
1: 100%. They got it right, Rob G. Excuse me. They got it right. Stop it. That was the biggest baby, them crying. Oh, my God. That was a foul. He should have been to the line. And the other thing, Rob G., he was a 57% free throw shooter. What if he missed both of them?
0: Oh, he totally would have missed both of them. Are you kidding
1: me? Am I right with the pressure?
0: They're like, hey, if you make one, we win this game. No, I'm missing both. Like, I can't do it.
1: Right.
0: Yeah.
1: I'm glad that came out because I heard Brian Windhorst and some other people belly aching on TV this morning. And I'm just like, dude, I just didn't see it that way. I think it would have been a travesty, Rob G, if they called a foul there. It really would have, considering what the Cavs were able to do to come back, and it wasn't a foul like that. It was incidental contact.
0: Absolutely.
1: You're going for the ball, right? You're going for the ball. You could tangle up feet. It wasn't like he had a clear path, he had the ball or something, and the opponent tripped him on purpose to try to slow him down or stop him. Mm-hmm. I thought that was the 2-minute report. Thank God for the 2-minute report. We finally got something that was a confirmation rather than
0: we missed that one. Yeah, that's our fault. You know, that's usually what we get. You know what's interesting about that, Rob, is while I am like you, I agree it was not a foul, and I'm glad they did not call it a foul because I thought it would have taken away from what was, I'm not going to say a great comeback for Cleveland, more of an incredible meltdown for Detroit. I viewed it more as a meltdown than a comeback. That's my opinion.
1: No, I get it because you have to have. The other team has to help you.
0: Exactly.
1: So I don't disagree.
0: 24 right. second violations, you give that away. But
1: Cade got stripped in his own end.
0: Exactly.
1: I mean, dude, that was a huge play. Are you kidding?
0: Exactly. And the reason why I was surprised though that they did not call the foul is because we had just seen earlier this week the NBA had released some numbers indicating that the refs have been calling about 11% more personal fouls per game in the playoffs than they did in the regular season, which would have made it the largest differential in NBA history. Because usually, historically, they call it really ticky-tack in the regular season. That's why the games are so many free throws, because you tap them on the shoulder and it's a foul and it might be a foul.
1: Oh, if you touch anybody, right. My God.
0: And they say in the playoffs, we're going to let them play. It's going to be more physical. They call it basically two different sports. And what we've seen up until this point, I guess last night notwithstanding, is that they have been calling it much tighter than expected. And the fouls are going up. So, Rob, I ask you, just as someone who's covered the league for so long, is that a situation where the NBA has kind of lost their way a little bit, where they're trying to make it so these games are similar, where it's the end regular season and the playoffs are more like the same sport all year round? Or is it something where maybe it's gone off the deep end where these players are expecting not to get called for fouls as much and they've really ratcheted up the physicality and they're just getting their hand caught in the cookie jar?
1: I think that's it. That's the latter. I really do. That they're not expecting. They're thinking that they're going to let them play. And that could, you know what the big thing, Rob G, when you think about it? Could it alter OKC this year?
0: And that's a big, they rely on the fouls both ways.
1: They rely on the idea that they can be very aggressive and very handsy and very touchy and physical and pushing. I mean, and they get away with it. Most of the time they don't get called. I know they get called sometimes, but they get away with a lot. And if this is going to change, because I'm telling you right now, I believe this. If they call the tighter game on SGA on OKC, they wouldn't be in a position that they're in. They wouldn't.
0: That's fair.
1: If they, because even SGA, dude, does he not push off on every?
0: Yeah, he's perfect that little chicken wing.
1: Yeah, he pushes off
0: every play.
1: I mean, dude, if you remember in the playoffs when they stopped giving James Harden that call, right? Mm-hmm. Remember that?
0: Yep.
1: It changed everything for him.
0: Yeah.
1: He was always looking for that call, right? Going to the lane, kind of like a little physical.

0: penalty, and they would just be like, nope, play on.
1: Yep. And, Bob, and to that point, I agree with you. I think that more than, cause you know, there's this narrative about James Harden that he's like a mental midget and that he doesn't perform well when the lights are the brightest and he doesn't want to shoot the ball and he turns the ball over. And that's been a narrative for a while, but I tend to more agree with you. I think that James Harden for like a decade there played a certain style of basketball in the regular season where he was always hunting for fouls. He was doing every trick in the book to get a hook or a grab of something.
0: Put up a three-pointer, step back
1: or whatever it took, you know, selling, embellishing calls, whatever. And he would get to the free throw line. So that to a point where defenders would try to defend him with their hands behind their back to exaggerate the fact that they were not reaching in. And then when you get to the playoffs, they let all that stuff go. So everything that made James Harden the MVP candidate, you know, arguably the best player in the league there for a couple of seasons, all those advantages disappear because they're not letting him do all that stuff. And SGA seems to have been the reverse of that because he still gets all those calls offensively and defensively. OKC can grab, hold, chuck, whatever it takes because they have a reputation for being a physical defense and they let that slide.
0: 100%. And it could change overnight. Do you agree with that? If they start calling it on SGA or calling some fouls, it could change.
1: Absolutely. If they decide we're going to, you know, overreact to this report that 11% of our fouls are up now. Like, hey, well, we can't have our playoff basketball be decided with free throws, right? So let's go back to letting these guys play a little bit and let it be decided on the court. And if that's the case, then especially if it's San Antonio, they could be in a rude awakening.
0: Right. You just hate that the officiating is so much a part of the game, and I get it. And there's always been calls in different situations, but finally they got that right. Last night was good that the NBA came back, because I just heard too many people bellyaching, and J.B. Bickerstaff, I just was like, when you come out, and he's been saying, oh, yeah, ever since we went to Cleveland, they get more free throws than us. Dude, come on, stop. Like, you had a 15, didn't they have a 15-point lead last
1: year? 15-point in the first half.
0: So how did you get a 15-point lead if they're getting all the calls and all the free throws? How'd you build a you're down by 15 at the start of the game, then maybe I might buy it in every game, and you have to come back. You've lost leads, right?
1: Yeah. 1,000%. 1,000%.
0: So, all right.
1: Well, Rob, let me tell you something real quick. I know that you're back in Detroit, you know, taking care of some personal stuff, getting your money stacked up in ways we can only imagine.
0: Yeah, right.
1: But I want to let you know that something happened here in Los Angeles where you lost twice in the span of about 30 seconds. Rob's he's a two-time loser today, folks.
0: Wow.
1: And I'll tell you how next.
0: That's so funny. Because my ex-wife says I'm a three-time loser. I'm only a two-time loser.
1: All right. It is the Odd Couple. Rob Parker. Rob, you sitting in for Calvin Washington right here on Fox Sports Radio. Rob, what do they got to do?
0: Stick and stay.
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3: 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Just search The Odd Couple.
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0: It is the Odd Couple, Fox Sports Radio. Rob Parker, Rob G, sitting in for Calvin Washington.
1: Cincinnati, WKRP. Sorry about that.
0: I thought you were going to sing from the beginning, and I forgot you're eating that brisk salad right now. Didn't get the word.
1: I had to have a salad, like mixing a salad here, you know?
0: Maybe we are the Odd Couple, Fox Sports Radio, counting you down to the NFL schedule release here in about 15 minutes. Got some thoughts coming up on that. But in the meantime, in between time, it's time for Shackle City.
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21: The home base for Rob Parker's daily picks against the spread.
1: I need baby oil. I do need baby oil tonight. Guess where I was last night? Alex, Rob G, you ready?
2: What?
1: 3-0 last night.
23: Did I do that?
1: And the best part was I nailed the Cavs +4.5.
2: Wow.
1: And Kelvin tried to push me and go, oh, they're going to win the game. And I said, yes, they will win the game. And James Harden will go off. And he went off with 30 points. So 3-0. That brings me to 136 and 103.
2: Wow.
1: 33 games over 500 against the spread. How's that? How are those apples? All right. Tonight, you're not impressed. Tonight I got Kansas City -1.5 runs. They're in Chicago taking on the White Sox. I also have the the Dodgers -1.5 hosting the San Francisco Giants as they wrap up that 4-game series. Is it 3 or 4? I think it was 4. 4-game series in Los Angeles. So again, Kansas City -1.5 at the White Sox. That's my best bet. And I'm taking the Dodgers -1.5 hosting the San Francisco Giants, who they shut out last night 4-0. And remember, Rob G, I'm not telling you who to bet on.
2: Uh-huh.
1: I'm telling you who I bet on. I don't know how you could say 136 and 103 and you're not impressed. That
0: because you're
1: incredible.
0: Not putting real paper down, Rob.
1: I got kids to put through college.
0: And on that note, it's time for the Tire Rack Play of the Day.
24: Hanafi from the belt deals. Soto swings and tags this one deep to center. Perez back onto the track. He's at the wall. Gone! Juan Soto goes deep. The Mets have hit 4 home runs today.
0: 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So, Rob, last segment, quickly. I said that you were a two-time loser here in Los Angeles on Thursday. And I stand by that because two of the things that you hate the most came together for one beautiful story. We all know how much you hate athletes getting statues. Anyone not named Rob Parker getting a statue is a problem.
1: I don't have a statue. I hate to break it to you, and I don't expect to get one.
0: But if you got one, would you be happy about it?
1: Yeah, but I don't have a statue.
2: Rob Parker!
0: But anybody else getting a statue?
1: I'll take the press box. I think for a sports writer, there's nothing better than that.
0: That is pretty cool. So we know you don't like people getting statues, and we know that you never miss WNBA basketball. So I never watch it, so I never miss it. Those two things came together in a big way on Thursday when Crypto.com Arena in Los Angeles announced they will be putting up a statue of Hall of Famer Lisa Leslie alongside Kobe, Kareem, Magic, Shaq, Gretzky, Riley, De La Hoya, Chick Hearn, West, Robitaille, Bob Miller, Elgin Baylor. The list goes on. Rob, your thoughts.
2: Wow.
0: Don't get fired, Rob.
1: I'm not.
25: Rob. Caution.
1: No, I'm not. What?
0: Lisa Leslie's awesome.
1: I get it. The WNBA's been around for a cup of coffee and a sweet roll. Is that what we're doing now? I'm asking.
0: She did play 12 seasons in that arena.
1: The league's been around like 30 years, I guess. I'm just so against. I don't know. How many championships did they win when she was there? I'm asking. She led
0: the Sparks to their first two titles in 2001 and 2002. She also became the first
1: player to ever dunk in a game. Okay. And
0: Rob's like, that's an incredibly low bar for a stat check. And I can tell what he's thinking. I already know. He doesn't want to say it.
1: And I just want to know, now, in this statue, will she be surrounded by empty seats is what I want to know.
0: Wow! You're a fool.
1: Kawhi knows what I'm talking about.
0: Yeah, Kawhi plays empty arenas all the time, yeah. You've been to that arena there down the street. It's beautiful,
1: I'm not here to dissect her career and say she's unworthy or whatever. I just think that we're statue crazy now in sports. Everybody shouldn't get their number retired. Everybody shouldn't have a statue. The way you hear people talk about Wimby, it's like they want to erect a statue and retire his number already. Mm-hmm. Like, I just don't, like, it's just too premature for everybody. The Lakers organization, or I should say, the arena, the owners of the crypto arena.
0: Yeah,
1: it's getting like so you won't be able to walk
0: space.
1: Inside there.
0: Yeah, space.
1: How many statues are you going to put? Everybody get so now. LeBron, you going to put a LeBron statue out there too for his bubble championship?
0: Well, I'm serious. She will be the 15th statue in front of their arena.
1: Unbelievable.
0: And this is not the one. What is it in Philadelphia where it's the practice arena where they're like little 2 foot.
1: Yeah, that's the worst.
0: No, these are full, like, 12-foot statues that you got there in crypto.
1: Yeah, I don't know. It just, to me, it just feels like a lot. That's me. I'm an old man. I'm sorry about that.
0: Speaking of a lot, NFL schedule release is out, and Rob's got some feelings on that as well. That's next. We are
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11: Here's your Wild Horse Resort and Casino weather update. Tonight the skies will be mostly cloudy with winds averaging around 10 to 18 miles an hour with gusts as high as 28 miles an hour and temperature lows in the mid-40s. Tomorrow you'll see an increase in cloud cover while winds pick up to average around 15 to 22 miles an hour with gusts as high as 30 miles an hour and temperatures reach highs in the mid-60s. 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
28: News out of the NFL as the 2026 schedule has been released for the season opener. We got a Super Bowl 60 rematch between the Patriots versus the Seahawks on Wednesday, September 9th. Holiday schedule-wise, there's 5 weekday games from Wednesday through Friday, starting with Thanksgiving Eve, Packers at Rams, 3 games on Thanksgiving, Bears at Lions, Eagles at Cowboys, and Chiefs at Bills, and on Black Friday, Broncos at Steelers. The Jets and Titans both received no primetime games this season. In baseball right now, still scoreless between the Phillies and Red Sox, end of the fourth inning. Cubs and Braves also still scoreless, bottom of the third. Royals outscoring the White Sox 1-0. It is the bottom of the first. Earlier today, the Reds beat up the Nationals 15-1. The NHL playoffs, Sabres on top of the Canadiens 3-2, end of the first period. I'm Brianna Miro.
29: One guy is happily divorced. One guy is happily married. One guy gets called daddy by his 3 beautiful daughters. Aww. One guy gets called daddy after a credit card approval. One guy won a state high school basketball championship. One guy only covered a state high school basketball championship. One guy's been inducted into 3 halls of fame. One guy has only mocked a hall. Does this seem weird to anybody else?
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1: Hour number 2.
29: Number 2.
1: That's right, here on the Odd Couple on a TV theme song Thursday. Rob Parker, Kelvin Washington, Rob G in his stead. Kelvin will be joining us momentarily, but don't forget, you can watch us on YouTube. Man, yeah, a lot of people stop me. I'm here in Detroit taking care of some stuff, and people are like, yeah, we watch you on YouTube now. Yeah, you can do that too. Just search Odd Couple FSR on YouTube and hit that subscribe button. It's real simple. And after you do that, you could tap the thumbs up icon. You can comment away. Again, just search Odd Couple FSR and subscribe.
0: Rob, speaking of YouTube, I got some YouTube comments if you're ready for that.
1: I am. I just want to say, coming up in about 28 minutes, Eric Williams from Fox, the Fox NFL reporter, he'll join us. And we also have a Shop Talk, Rob G. You got some YouTubians, you got the Odd Mob. What do you got going?
0: The Odd Mob, Rob Parker. You know, my favorite thing about the Odd Mob, and we've talked about this.
1: Oh, here we go. Another ripping me.
0: The guys who hate you or Kelvin or even me and Alex to a lesser extent, but they are the most faithful listeners and commenters that we have. Those are my favorite.
1: So I already know it's me. They're
0: of course it's you.
1: Today,
0: of course it's you. Prophet 022, who people are calling the Doug Gottlieb burner account. I don't know if that's true or not. But Prophet says,
1: doesn't he got a basketball team?
0: I don't know. We're saying. He says, Rob Wrong Parker, the most unathletic black man in America, always putting